0: 2026. Good evening, I'm Glenn Marshall, and currently we're sitting at around 71 degrees here. Mostly sunny skies in Chicago. Tonight, though, it's going to be mostly clear, with lows ranging from 49 degrees in the coolest western suburbs to about 57 at the lakefront. Tomorrow, we'll see more sun than clouds and turning warmer. A high of 82 degrees is expected, but we'll see the mid-70s at the lakefront. And tomorrow night, partly cloudy skies with a low of 62 is expected. Of course, we're going to look at that AccuWeather 5-day forecast at 7:15, but right now, our top story on News Radio WBBM. Authorities in Aurora are working to determine if the discovery of a body last night is linked to a missing persons case. WBBM's Andy Dane has the details.
1: Family members reported 32-year-old Shafia Murad missing last Thursday. She was last seen getting on a Pace bus at the Chicago Premium Outlet Mall and is believed to have gotten off the bus near North Farnsworth and Corporate Boulevard around 2 in the afternoon. It was in that same area, Aurora police investigating Murad's case spotted an object floating in a retention pond Monday night. That was later determined to be a body. An autopsy is scheduled for Wednesday to determine the person's identity as well as a cause of death. Murad's family has said she suffers from mental illness and may have been trying to get to Chicago. Andy Dane, News Radio, 105.9 WBBM.
0: The mayor of Hammond, Indiana, says executives at the Chicago Bears will be making a big mistake if they don't decide to play future home games in Northwest Indiana. Thomas McDermott Jr.'s comments on his, quote, left of center, quote, podcast came one day after state lawmakers in Illinois could not agree on an incentive plan to encourage the same team to build a new stadium on land it already owns in Arlington Heights. McDermott says Indiana's creation of a stadium authority to build a new home for the team shows the Bears have a clear choice ahead.
2: They're going to say, yes, we're going to do this, and we're going to put shovels in the ground, we're going to get this started, or they're going to say, no, we're not going to do this. And if that's the case, and God bless them, then if Hammond's no longer at the Bears' side, then the Bears could go back and deal with J.B. Pritzker and Brandon Johnson and Mayor Tenaglia on their own without Hammond and without Hammond to beat up on from the city of Chicago.
0: Now, the team has said it'll decide by the end of the summer whether it'll choose Arlington Heights or Hammond. U.S. Attorney Andrew Boutros has acknowledged that he appeared before the grand jury that ultimately indicted the so-called Broadview Six. According to a report released today by his office, Boutros addressed the grand jury on October 23rd, shortly before it returned felony conspiracy charges against six protesters accused of interfering with ICE agents' vehicles. Boutros says he urged jurors to remain fair and impartial and then asked anyone unable to objectively consider immigration evidence to raise their hand. No jurors responded. The 5-page report was released after questions were raised by defense attorneys. The case later collapsed after a federal judge cited what she called shocking misconduct before the grand jury prompted prosecutors to dismiss those charges. And a group of young boys, young blues artists, I should say, they're performing at the Chicago Blues Fest this weekend, guided by a local musician and teacher.
3: The Blues Festival is a Super Bowl-esque type of an event.
4: Fernando Jones says he's excited to help bolster the next generation of blues artists on one of the most famous stages in the blues world this weekend.
3: It's going to be a jam session of the blues kids and stuff. And we also have a pop-up fundraiser store in the Blues Village on the grounds of the Chicago Blues Fest.
4: Jones founded the Free Blues Camp at Columbia College in 2010. Kids ages 12 through 18 learn about the blues, play music, and foster friendships with other aspiring musicians. Jones says he hopes the experience this weekend stays with the blues kids as many of them eventually pursue careers in music.
3: I hope that they keep the door open from this experience. I hope that they're happy and frantic. I hope their egos are inflated. I hope that sense of humanity is inflated.
4: The Blues Kids are set to perform Saturday at 3 p.m. Carolina Garibe, News Radio 105.9 WBBM.
0: The Cook County Medical Examiner's Office has identified the two people who were found dead in a West Suburban Bellwood home yesterday morning. 18-year-old Bishop Jenkins died from multiple gunshot wounds. 23-year-old Sincere Aaron suffered a single gunshot wound to the chest. The Medical Examiner's Office has deemed both deaths homicides. Bellwood police continue to investigate. At 7:08, traffic and weather together on the 8th. Here to tell us about a crash on the Eisenhower is Jennifer Thompson.
5: Glenn, this is on the inbound side of the Ike. Pretty heavy traffic right now from Mannheim to Harlem with this crash on the entrance ramp. 57-minute ride from I-90 to the Burn Interchange, 37 minutes from Mannheim. The outbound side, 18 minutes out to Mannheim, 36 out to the Jane Addams. I-55, we had an earlier crash as well. This is on in I-55 in Will County. Southbound, you're slow from I-355 to Joliet Road with this earlier crash, but that is now clear. Northbound, no delays to report. On the Edens right now, 27 minutes in, 15 minutes out. The Kennedy heading in, 43 minutes from O'Hare to the Burn Interchange, 25 from the Edens Junction. Stop and go traffic from Harlem to Ogden on the outbound side, pretty tight from downtown to the Ontario Feeder, and then Foster to Harlem, 15 minutes from downtown to Montrose, 25 minutes out to O'Hare. On the Stevenson, heading in, it'll take you about half an hour from I-355 to DeSable Lakeshore Drive outbound, 15 minutes from the lakefront to Cicero Avenue, 24 out to the Tri-State, 32 out to I-355. The Dan Ryan, 16 minutes in, 18 minutes out. I-57, you're clear heading in, 17 minutes out. Bishop Ford, 13 in, 20 minutes out. Heavy traffic before 130th to the Steel Bridge. DeSable Lakeshore Drive northbound, stop and go traffic from the Oak Street Curve to Belmont Avenue due to Cubs traffic. Cubs and Athletics at Wrigley tonight. The game has already started at 7:05. Southbound, heavy traffic approaching Chicago Avenue. Our Illinois tollways to Tri-State northbound, you're clear. Southbound, pretty heavy from the Eisenhower to Ogden Avenue and then Dixie Highway to pass Halstead. The Ronald Reagan tollway eastbound, pretty heavy from York Road to the northbound Tri-State ramp. From the Metro Traffic Center, next report, 718 News Radio 105.9 WBBM.
0: Thanks a lot, Jennifer. We're going to see lows ranging from 49 degrees in the coolest western suburbs to 57 degrees at the lakefront. Tomorrow, though, a high of 82 degrees is expected with mid-70s at the lakefront. And tomorrow night, partly cloudy skies with a low of 62 degrees. It's currently 71 degrees at O'Hare and Midway, 60 degrees at the lakefront. And the time now is 7:10.
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0: The time now is 7:11, and a Northwest Indiana police chief has been fired after allegedly selling evidence to a pawn shop.
9: The new Chicago Police Commission unanimously voted to terminate Earl Mayo as police chief during a Monday night meeting and ruled that Commander Anton Goffin will serve as interim police chief in his place. Mayo is accused of pawning guns seized in police investigations. Court documents say a Lake County, Indiana Sheriff's Police Commander received a firearm trace request for a gun related to an upcoming criminal trial. It turned out that that gun had been sold to a pawn shop in Hobart, Indiana. It's alleged Mayo asked Officer Goffin to buy that gun back, but he refused, and now he's the police chief. Mayo is scheduled for his first hearing on Friday. Mallory Vorbroker, News Radio 105.9 WBBM.
0: And if you thought you saw something bright flash across the skies last night, well, you weren't imagining things.
10: Nearly 200 people reported seeing a fireball streaking across the sky around 9:45 Chicago time. That's according to the American Meteor Society, which received reports from Illinois, Indiana, Wisconsin, Ohio, New York, and Kentucky, as well as Ontario, Canada. Illinois sightings came in from people in Chicago and across the suburbs. Over in Indiana, reports came in from Valparaiso and Fort Wayne. According to the American Meteor Society, several thousand meteors of fireball magnitude occur in the Earth's atmosphere every day, but the vast majority are often masked by daylight or occur over areas that are not populated. 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
11: Chicago isn't just a city, it's a stage. 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
0: And at 7:15, it is now time for the AccuWeather 5-day forecast, sponsored by Four Seasons Heating, Air Conditioning, Plumbing, Sewer, and Electric. Here's meteorologist Brian Thompson.
18: Glenn, we still have a mostly clear sky overhead, and that's pretty much what we're going to be seeing throughout the night. It'll be pretty comfortable. Lows range from 49 in the coolest western suburbs to 57 at the lakefront. Now, tomorrow's going to turn out to be a warmer day with more sun than clouds. Tomorrow's high around 81. It'll be in the mid-70s at the lakefront. Partly cloudy tomorrow night, low 62. Temperatures will climb even higher toward the end of the week. Partly sunny on Thursday. It will be breezy in the afternoon with a high up to 88 and still quite warm on Friday. The humidity won't be all that bad, though, Thursday and Friday. We'll have clouds and some sun for Friday with a chance for a thunderstorm, especially during the afternoon. A high of 86. A better chance for a couple of showers and thunderstorms on Saturday. It'll be a cloudier day, also more humid by then with those showers and storms around. High Saturday around 82. 71 degrees right now at O'Hara at Midway, 74 in Joliet, 65 at the lakefront. We're heading down into the 50s later tonight. I'm AccuWeather meteorologist Brian Thompson.
0: And the time now is 7:16, and right now it's time for sports. The White Sox are playing against the Twins, and they're up 1-0 at the top of the third. Meanwhile, this Cubs against the Athletics is scoreless in the bottom of the first. Here is Rick Gregg with more.
19: Cubs manager Craig Counsell says his pitching staff's health is finally improving. Edward Cabrera will return from his blister and start Saturday at Wrigley Field. Matthew Boyd will have one more start at Iowa than he's up to, which would leave the Cubs with 6 healthy, regular starting options, assuming you include Ben Brown. And how could you not, given his 1.92 ERA?
20: I'm learning a lot about my body. I'm just trying to stay on the 8-ball, just staying ready to go, and it's fun competing to make, you know, start every 5th or 6th day. So I'm just looking forward to the challenge of that, and have an awesome staff here that's getting me right and keeping me ready.
19: Brown's allowed all of 5 runs in 5 starts, just over a strikeout an inning, too. Maybe Colin Ray would end up shuffled back to the pen. For now, he starts Wednesday night against the Athletics. The White Sox will throw Eric Fetty on a getaway afternoon in Minnesota, then take Thursday off to fly to Philly. OTAs are back on for the Bears. We'll get a look at the work in Lake Forest on Wednesday. Big money deals around the league. league, though. 4 years, $141 million for Falcons receiver Drake London, $100 million of that guaranteed. 4 years and $100 million for Steelers linebacker Nick Herbig with $42 million guaranteed. Nothing is guaranteed for Packers running back Josh Jacobs as deputies in Wisconsin investigate abuse allegations and prosecutors decide whether to file charges, but he is practicing with the team, and Coach Matt LaFleur says it's business as usual in Green Bay for now. The Tribune says NASCAR is likely to come back to Grant Park next year for a race around Memorial Day. No confirmation from the circuit itself. With sports at 16 and 46 past each hour, Rick Gregg, News Radio 105.9 WBBM.
0: At 7:18, traffic and weather together on the 8th, sponsored by Plumbers 911. Here's Jennifer Thompson.
5: The Eisenhower inbound heavy traffic from Mannheim to Harlem with a crash on the entrance ramp. That's a 53-minute ride from I-90 to the Byrne Interchange, 35 from Mannheim. The outbound side pretty tight from Central to before Harlem Avenue, 16 minutes out to Mannheim, 34 out to the Jane Addams. On the Edens right now, 22 minutes in, 15 minutes out. The Kennedy heading in, 43 minutes from O'Hare to the Byrne Interchange, 25 from the Edens Junction. You're looking at stop-and-go traffic from Harlem to Ogden. Outbound, 14 minutes out to Montrose, 24 out to O'Hare. The Stevenson headed in, 31 minutes from I-355 to the lakefront, 23 from the Tri-State. On the outbound side, slow traffic past Damon to Cicero Avenue, so that's a 22-minute ride from the lakefront to the Tri-State, half an hour out to I-355. The Dan Ryan, 12 minutes in, 14 minutes out. I-57, you're clear on both sides. The Bishop Ford, not bad at all. Inbound, you're clear. Outbound, it is a 22-minute ride, heavy past 115th to before the Steel Bridge, and that is because of road work. DuSable Lakeshore Drive northbound stop and go from North Avenue to Belmont. That's still due to some lingering Cubs traffic. The game started at 7:05. Southbound heavy traffic approaching Chicago Avenue. Our Illinois tollways, the Tri-State and southbound heavy past the Eisenhower to Ogden and then past Halstead. The Ronald Reagan tollway eastbound heavy traffic approaching the northbound Tri-State ramp. Our traffic is sponsored by Plumbers 911. 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Local 130 plumbers get the job done right the first time. Next traffic report, 728 News Radio 105.9 WBBM.
0: Thanks a lot, Jennifer. We're going to see lows ranging from 49 degrees in the coolest western suburbs to 57 at the lakefront. Tomorrow we'll see a high of 82 degrees. It'll be the mid-70s at the lakefront. Tomorrow night, partly low clouds with a low of 62 degrees. It's currently 71 degrees at O'Hare and Midway, 60 at the lakefront, and it's 720. Now, our top story this hour, with the Illinois House failing to vote on the Bear Stadium bill, the mayor of Hammond, Indiana, says he's optimistic the team will decide to put down roots in Northwest Indiana. We'll have much more on this story coming up at 7:31. But first, here is your Healthy Minute report.
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0: The Chicago Park District breaks ground today on a new Little League baseball diamond in the West Side's Garfield Park. The new field will be artificial turf, and crews will also redo the area surrounding it for better stormwater drainage. The $1.2 million project will also feature a batting cage and new dugouts. It's expected to be finished just in time for fall ball leagues this year. And the time now is 7:22.
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0: And at 7:23, it's time for the Bloomberg Business Minute. Here is Tom Busby.
23: An executive order signed by President Trump today pushes federal agencies to work with AI companies to get early access to cutting-edge AI models 30 days before the public can get them, and help officials protect against AI-enabled cyber attacks. On Wall Street, enthusiasm over everything AI-related helped send all the major averages to fresh all-time highs today. Just barely in some cases. The Dow was up 229 points, almost 0.5% higher. But the NASDAQ added 7, the S&P up 10, and oil closed higher, back near $94 a barrel. Media giant Paramount Skydance formally asking the European Union's merger watchdogs to approve its $110 billion takeover of rival Warner Brothers Discovery. And the CEO of Dollar General Stores says that his shoppers are cutting back on buying basics like food and household essentials. And he says it's because they say they're spending so much more on gas. With business at 23 and 53 from the Bloomberg Newsroom, Tom Busby, News Radio 105.9 WBBM.
0: And heads up, we got a crash on the Eisenhower again. The time now is 7:24.
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0: At 728, traffic and weather together on the 8th, sponsored by Climate Guard Windows. Here's Jennifer Thompson.
5: The inbound side of the Eisenhower, heavy traffic past Mannheim to Harlem with an earlier crash on the entrance ramp. That's a 48-minute ride from I-90 to the Bern Interchange, half an hour from Mannheim. The outbound side of the Ike is clear. No delays on the Edens outbound. Inbound 20 minutes from Lake Cook Road to the Kennedy Junction. Heavy traffic from Cicero Avenue to the Kennedy Junction. The Kennedy inbound stop and go from Harlem to pass the Wintrust Mural near North Avenue. 42 minutes from O'Hare to the Bern Interchange. 25 from the Edens Junction. On the outbound side, pretty tight from downtown to the Ohio Feeder, 14 minutes out to Montrose, 22 out to O'Hare. I-190 O'Hare Extension eastbound, pretty heavy from the Bessie Coleman Drive to the Tri-State. Westbound, no delays to report. The Stevenson heading in should take you just under half an hour, 27 minutes from I-355 to the Lakefront, 19 from the Tri-State. From the Metro Traffic Center, next report, 738 News Radio 105.9 WBBM.
0: Thanks a lot, Jennifer. And we will have lows ranging from 49 degrees in the coolest western suburbs to 57 at the Lakefront. Tomorrow, though, it's going to be a high of 82 with the mid-70s at the Lakefront. And tomorrow night, partly cloudy skies with a low of 62 degrees. It's currently 71 degrees at O'Hare and Midway, 60 at the Lakefront right now. And the time is 7:29. And the Chicago Park District breaks ground today on a new Little League baseball diamond in the West Side's Garfield Park. The new field will be artificial turf, and crews will also redo the area surrounding it for better stormwater drainage. Now, the $1.2 million project will also feature a batting cage and new dugouts. It's expected to be finished just in time for fall ball leagues this year. And we are approaching 7:30.
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0: At 7:30 right now, good evening. I'm Glenn Marshall, and these are the top stories on News Radio WBBM. The mayor of Hammond says he's optimistic about the Bears landing in Northwest Indiana after the Illinois House fails to vote on a stadium bill. Aurora police investigating a missing persons case discover a body in a retention pond.
9: This is Nancy Hardy. High gas prices have a lot of drivers wincing, and so does a scam at some West Suburban gas stations.
0: Plus, Iran is again threatening to cease peace negotiations with the U.S. amid new strikes on Lebanon by Israel. In WBBM Sports, the Cubs are hosting the A's, and right now the Cubs are up 1-0 at the middle of second. Meanwhile, the Sox are taking on the Twins in Minnesota, and the White Sox are up 3-1 at the bottom of the third. Tonight, though, we'll see mostly clear skies with lows ranging from 49 degrees in the coolest western suburbs to 57 at the Lakefront. Tomorrow will be more sun than clouds and turning warmer. A high of 82 is expected, but mid-70s near the Lakefront. And tomorrow night, partly cloudy skies with a low of 62 degrees. The time now is 7:31. State lawmakers stalled out effort to encourage the Chicago Bears to build a future stadium in Illinois has sparked new optimism in Northwest Indiana. The latest development from WBBM political editor Jeff Buckles.
10: It was a good weekend for Hammond, I think.
11: Hammond Mayor Thomas McDermott Jr. criticized the Illinois Senate's 11th hour effort to ease the Bears' property tax concerns by approving a bill that would lead to a publicly owned stadium somewhere in Cook County.
10: Maybe if you guys did that from the beginning, Hammond would never even been involved in this, right?
11: He told his Left of Center podcast that Illinois' decision to punt, combined with Indiana's bipartisan deal for a stadium authority to build a venue, gives the region the inside track. But the point man on that late proposal in the Senate, Chicago Democrat Bill Cunningham, told Mullion Haw on our sister station 104.3 The Score that the Bears' decision to keep talking to the city of Chicago made it hard to build support for an incentive plan.
12: Discussions completely undermine their efforts in Springfield.
11: For the record, the team says it will decide before the end of the summer between Arlington Heights and Hammond.
10: I'm pretty sure within the next month, Hammond's going to learn its destiny.
11: Jeff Buckles, News Radio 105.9 WBBM.
0: And a body was pulled from a retention pond in Aurora last night. Authorities are still working to identify. Police had been investigating the disappearance of a 32-year-old woman. Shafia Murad was reported missing on Thursday after she was last seen near the Chicago Premium Outlet Mall. Family members say Murad suffers from mental illness and may not know where she is. She was last seen wearing a light green jacket, blue jeans, and brown shoes. Police in West Suburban North Lake are warning drivers about a scam at local gas stations.
9: Police say someone has been jamming small screws into the nozzle holder at gas station pumps near North Lake. The screws block the lever and prevent it from closing, so the pump thinks you're still filling up. Drivers who don't notice take off before the transaction is complete, and then scammers can pull up and fill their own tank while it continues charging the previous customer. The advice from police is to check the nozzle cradles for screws and to make sure your purchase goes through and the screen clears back to zero. Nancy Hardy, News Radio 105.9 WBBM.
0: President Trump is once again claiming that the U.S. and Iran will have a peace deal, in his words, quote, over the next week, end quote. Now, the president added that he called Israel's prime minister to try and halt the Israeli military operation targeting Hezbollah in Beirut to keep Iran at the negotiating table. ABC's Karen Hua has more.
1: The phone call came after Israel escalated its bombing campaign against Hezbollah fighters in Lebanon, ordering strikes in the capital, Beirut. That triggered a mass exodus and prompted Iran's leadership to threaten to call off peace talks with the U.S. President Trump has since claimed to have brokered a de-escalation. Trump says talks with Iran are now resuming at a rapid pace.
0: Israeli airstrikes have reportedly killed 11 people in southern Lebanon, and as a result, Hezbollah continues to launch drones towards Israeli soldiers and civilians. R&B singer Peabo Bryson has died at the age of 75. He's most known for his first top 10 hit, If Ever You're In My Arms Again, which you are currently listening to, and Tonight I Celebrate My Love. If those don't ring a bell, he's also known as the singer behind Disney hit films Beauty and the Beast and A Whole New World. The two-time Grammy singer-songwriter passed away surrounded by loved ones. No cause of death was given, but his family said he suffered a stroke over the weekend. The time now is 7:35.
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0: And thank you to our listeners for the following gas prices. In Manuka, the Freese Oil Company on Twin Rail and Ridge is selling gas for $3.97 per gallon. And in Pleasant Prairie, the Shell on Sheridan and Russell is selling gas for $3.99 per gallon. If you see a great price like these, please give us a call at 312-409-GAS. That's 312-409-4277. I haven't seen these prices in a while. Wow. We are approaching 7:38. That means traffic and weather together on the 8th. We do have a crash on the Eisenhower. Here to explain is Jennifer Thompson.
5: This is true, Glenn. We do have some residual delays because the crash, thank goodness, it has been cleared. That was on the entrance ramp to Harlem, but you're still a little heavy from 25th to Harlem. 46 minutes right now from I-90 to the Byrne Interchange, just under half an hour, 28 from Mannheim. The outbound side of the Eisenhower is clear. No delays on the Edens outbound. Inbound, 18 minutes from Lake Cook Road to the Kennedy Junction. The Kennedy heading in, it will take you 40 minutes from O'Hare to the Byrne Interchange. 24 minutes from the Edens Junction. Stop and go from Harlem to pass the Wintrust Mural near North Avenue. Outbound, pretty heavy from Monroe to the Ohio Feeder. Then Nagel to Harlem. You're pumping the brakes again. 13 minutes out to Montrose. 21 out to O'Hare.

I-190 O'Hare Extension eastbound pretty heavy from Bessie Coleman to the Tri-State. On the Stevenson, heading in, you're clear. Heading out, you're slow from Pulaski Road to Cicero Avenue. 19 minutes from the drive to the Tri-State, 27 minutes out to I-355. The Dan Ryan, you're clear both sides. I-57, you're clear both ways. The Bishop Ford, you're clear inbound, outbound, 20 minutes from the Dan Ryan to 8094, heavy past 115th to before the Steel Bridge.

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1: If he leaves for Congress.
2: Evanston's first ward alderman, Claire Kelly, says she'd be willing to serve as mayor. That's according to the Pioneer Press. And resident Jeff Barini, who lost to Biss in last year's mayoral race, has announced plans to run if Biss resigns soon enough to trigger a special election. Fourth Ward Alderman Jonathan Newsma also expressed interest. This won the Democratic primary for the congressional seat vacated by retiring Congresswoman Jan Schakowsky. He's expected to appear on the November general election ballot. When he resigns, the city council will appoint an acting mayor from among its members. If he steps down by the October deadline, a special election would take place in April of 2027. Otherwise, the acting mayor would serve through 2029. Mallory Vorbroker, News Radio 105. WBBM.
1: FIFA has opened its international broadcast center ahead of the 2026 World Cup.
3: In a 500,000 square foot space at Dallas's downtown convention center, the switch has been flipped on FIFA's international broadcast center.
4: Thank you for making it possible to share these emotions and this experience.
3: FIFA President Gianni Infantino says Dallas was chosen because of its central location in North America, where this year's matches are being played. Jim Ryan, ABC News in Dallas-Fort Worth.
1: It's been another resilient month for the labor market.
5: An increase in the number of job openings in the U.S. The Labor Department says U.S. job openings jumped to 7.6 million in April, up from just under 7 million in March, and the most since May 2024. Economists had forecasted just 6.8 million openings. The labor market has looked resilient, despite economic uncertainty caused by the Iran war. Layoffs fell, but so did the number of Americans quitting their jobs, a sign of confidence in their prospects. Mike Hemp in Washington.
1: And President Donald Trump named an ally with no background in intelligence to oversee the nation's spy agencies.
6: President Trump has tapped the nation's federal housing finance chief as acting director of national intelligence. It's a surprise announcement after DNI Tulsi Gabbard announced her resignation last month. Bill Pulte runs the Federal Housing Finance Agency and chairs mortgage giants Fannie Mae and Freddie Mac. The president says Pulte will keep those jobs while filling in for Gabbard, saying he has deep experience in managing the nation's most sensitive matters. But it's unclear what national security expertise Pulte has. He's become a MAGA megaphone, going after the president's perceived political foes and often traveling on Air Force One. Sagar Magani, Washington.
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8: And the time now is 7:46. That means it's time to take a look at sports. The White Sox are up against the Twins 3-2 at the bottom of the fourth, while the Cubs and the A's are tied 1-1 at the bottom of the third. And here is Rick Gregg.
9: The middle of the Cubs' infield is slumping. Second baseman Nico Horner played March and April with an 8.19 on-base plus slugging, and he played May at a 5.46 OPS. Horner told 104.3 The Score he's adapting.
10: I think it's easy as a player to be like, oh man, there was good and then there was bad, and you know, which one is which, and it's easy to fall into those traps. But I think it's healthier to kind of see it as kind of one whole thing and being able to take away positives and things that can be better and move on from there.
9: And Nico is still hitting near the top of the order. Dansby Swanson is not Craig Counsell because his batting average of 183 is third worst in the majors among regulars.
11: Look, when hitters go through struggles, you know, trying things. And I think that's the phase Dansby's in. You know, you try things and they don't work too. We got to keep doing that and keep trying to get to a spot where we find something that makes them feel good and feel comfortable, and so the production can get to where we're used to seeing it.
9: At least the Cubs are still comfortably over 500, and at least they're getting some pitching help soon. Edward Cabrera returns to the rotation Saturday. Matt Boyd gets one more rehab start in Iowa. Plus, reliever Tyler Ferguson's up with the big club. Jordan Wicks sent back down. Houston closer Josh Hader is back from the injured list and ready for his season debut. The stage is set in San Antonio. NBA Finals Game 1, Spurs and Knicks Wednesday night. Knicks big man Mitchell Robinson is officially questionable with a broken finger. He had surgery last week. The Bears are working again on the fields outside Halas Hall. OTAs this week, mandatory minicamp next. With sports at 16 and 46 past each hour, Rick Gregg, News Radio 105.9 WBBM.
8: At 7:48, traffic and weather together on the 8s is sponsored by Four Seasons Heating, Air Conditioning, Plumbing, Sewer, and Electric. Here's Jennifer Thompson.
12: Well, right now, the roads are looking a lot better. We did have an earlier crash on the inbound side of the Eisenhower, but that is cleared. Right now, you are heavy from 25th to Harlem, 43 minutes from I-90 to the Burn Interchange, 25 from Mannheim. On the outbound side, no delays to report. The Edens coming in 17 minutes from Lake Cook Road to the Kennedy Junction. Heavy past Cicero Avenue to the Kennedy Junction. Outbound, you're clear. The Kennedy heading in pretty heavy from Harlem to Ogden. 38 minutes from O'Hare to the Burn Interchange. 24 from the Edens Junction. Outbound, it's tied from Monroe to the Ohio Feeder and Foster to Harlem. 13 minutes out to Montrose. 22 out to O'Hare. You save about Actually, no. The express lanes, they're the same as the locals. I-190 O'Hare Extension eastbound pretty heavy from Bessie Coleman to the Tri-State westbound. No delays. The Eisenhower heading in 43 minutes from the Jane Addams to the Byrne Interchange. 25 from Manhattan.

0: outbound, you're clear of the Stevenson. No delays either side. The Dan Ryan 12 in, 12 out. I-57 inbound. Heavy pass Sibley. This is because of a new crash in the right lane. That's a 17-minute ride from I-80 to the Ryan. The outbound side of I-57 is clear. The Bishop Ford, we had an earlier stall on the inbound side. That is clear, but you are slow past 130th. That's a 15-minute ride from I-80, 94 to the Ryan. The outbound side pretty tight before 115th to before the Steel Bridge. 18-minute ride. 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
1: Thanks a lot, Jennifer. We're going to see lows ranging from 49 degrees in the coolest western suburbs to 57 at the lakefront. And tomorrow, it'll be a high of 82 with mid-70s at the lakefront. Tomorrow night, a low of 62 degrees. It's currently 71 degrees at O'Hare and Midway, 60 at the lakefront, and it is 750.
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1: An Illinois law that would revoke massage licenses of convicted sex offenders is awaiting approval from Governor Pritzker.
3: Under the bill, massage therapists convicted of crimes including prostitution, rape, and sexual misconduct will have their massage licenses revoked immediately. The law aims to address state loopholes that have allowed massage therapists to keep their licenses. In the past, it's taken months to get licenses revoked. The bill is part of highlighted efforts to put more protections in place in the industry. The bill now goes to Governor Pritzker's desk. Carolina Garibay, News Radio 105.9 WBBM.
1: And European Union lawmakers agree to increase deportations in detention centers abroad.
4: The EU's moved forward with a vast overhaul of its migration strategy, aiming to ramp up deportations in what rights groups compare to the Trump administration's aggressive immigration policies. The provisional agreement, which will now go to lawmakers and heads of state for approval, comes as critics argue the new regulation could harm human rights. EU member states would be able to set up bilateral deals with countries outside the bloc to build deportation centres. Some nations are already in talks with third countries, mostly in Africa, to host what's called return hubs on the model of Italy's detention deal with Albania. I'm Charles de Ledesma.
1: And coming up after the break, we're going to look at the Bloomberg Business Minute. The time now is approaching 7:52.
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1: 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Here is Tom Busby.
10: The U.S. labor market remains resilient despite the war against Iran and sky-high gas prices. Advertised open jobs rose in April to the highest level in almost 2 years, 7.62 million jobs, while layoffs declined. That's according to the Bureau of Labor Statistics. Fresh record highs for all the major averages on Wall Street today, despite no real developments on peace talks with Iran. But with investor enthusiasm over AI, the Dow today was up 229 points, nearly 0.5% higher. The Nasdaq squeezing out a gain of 7, the S&P was up 10. And after the closing bell, Palo Alto Networks raising its forecast on strong demand for cybersecurity services as AI-fueled threats continue to raise concerns from tech companies. And with the end of his 12-year partnership with Under Armour now behind him, basketball superstar Steph Curry has signed a 10-year endorsement deal with the Chinese sportswear and sneaker company Li Ning. With business at 23 and 53 from the Bloomberg Newsroom, Tom Busby, News Radio 105.9 WBBM.
1: And coming up after the break, we're going to take a look at the roads. We have a South Side crash. Well, multiple crashes are happening on the South Side. We'll have Jennifer Thompson explain after this break. The time now is approaching 7:55.
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1: 7:58, traffic and weather together on the 8th. We got a crash on a Bishop Ford. Here to explain is Jennifer Thompson.
0: We certainly do, Glenn. This is on the inbound side, pretty heavy from Dalton to pass the Steel Bridge with this crash with a spin out in the left lane. That's a 17-minute ride from 8094 to the Dan Ryan. The outbound side, pretty heavy before 130th to before the Steel Bridge. That's 18 minutes from the Ryan to 8094. Now, we did have an earlier crash on I-57 inbound, but that has been cleared. But you're still slow past Sibley. That's a 16-minute ride from I-80 to the Ryan. Outbound, no delays to report. Heading in on the Eden, 17 minutes, leaving back out 15. The Kennedy inbound 34 minutes from O'Hare to the Burn Interchange 23 from the Eden Junction, outbound 11 to Montrose 25 to O'Hare. From the Metro Traffic Center, next report, 808 News Radio 105.9 WBBM.
1: Thanks a lot, Jennifer. We have 71 degrees at O'Hare, 71 at Midway, and 60 at the lakefront at 7:59.
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1: And here's what's coming up next on the half hour of News Radio WBBM. U.S. Attorney Andrew Boutros has said that he appeared before the grand jury that ultimately indicted the so-called Broadview Six.
20: This is Andy Dane. Aurora police investigating a missing persons case recover a body from a retention pond.
1: And the Illinois Attorney General says the public should be able to sit in on Chicago police officer hearings over disciplinary matters. In WBBM Sports, the Twins are taking over the game against the White Sox 5-3 at the top of the fifth, while the Athletics took over the game against the Cubs 2-1 at the top of the fourth. We will have lows ranging from 49 degrees to 57 at the lakefront, and it'll be a high of 82 tomorrow with a low of 62. It's 8 o'clock.
21: From ABC News, I'm Dave Packer. An active hostage situation this hour in Bakersfield, California. Police say a man barricaded himself inside of a bank building. He's holding an unknown number of people inside, but we know one has been released. Negotiators are speaking with the suspect who claims to have a bomb, Sergeant Eric Celadon.
22: We haven't confirmed that there is a bomb. We haven't confirmed any of that yet. There was a threat for a bomb, but we haven't confirmed any of that yet. It's too safe, too unsafe to do so.
21: To the Middle East, U.S. forces helped intercept Iranian missiles and conducted self-defense strikes on Keshem Island following attempted attacks by Iran. That from CENTCOM, which says missiles launched at Kuwait and Bahrain were either unsuccessful or intercepted. And this is the U.S. military says it's disabled an oil tanker that ignored orders off the coast of Iran. Right to ABC's Martha Raddatz.
23: U.S. Central Command says the ship, which was empty, ignored repeated warnings over a 24-hour period as it made its way toward Iran's Karg Island. A Hellfire missile launched from a U.S. warplane into the ship's engine room. The Botswana-flagged oil tanker is now disabled. It is the sixth commercial vessel that the U.S. has disabled as part of the naval blockade of the Strait of Hormuz.
21: The Trump administration seems to be abandoning its anti-weaponization fund. Acting Attorney General Todd Blanche was grilled about it on Capitol Hill from lawmakers in both parties. His explanation?
24: The reasons for the fund is something that President Trump talked about for a long time, which is the fact that there were a lot of people in this country who had their government weaponized against them. The reasons for the fund, I think, remain as important as they were before, but we are not moving forward with the fund.
21: The $1.8 billion fund held up in court to determine whether it's legal. Remembering Peabo Bryson.
25: Just a little change.
21: His family says the Grammy-winning singer died today after suffering a stroke. Bryson was 75. 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
21: A search is underway in California's Lake Tahoe for a 60-year-old man who went missing during a Memorial Day hike. Jason Coffrin was last known to be at Angora Peak. The search also continues for two miners still missing in a flooded Laos cave.
30: One of the coordinators, they reported hearing knocking sounds, but other divers we've spoken to now say that could be a false alarm. The rescuers, though, they do say it is still possible these guys are alive. One of the divers telling us they're looking at several possible entry points to a sixth chamber where the men could be.
21: ABC's Britt Clennett at the Foreign Desk. An investigation underway in Chester, Pennsylvania, where authorities busted a suspected cockfighting ring.
3: It's okay, honey. It's okay.
4: Our cameras are rolling as state and local police, along with the SPCA, raided a warehouse. Inside, police say they interrupted a cockfight in progress.
5: There was food set up, drinks set up.
4: Nicole Wilson is the director of animal law enforcement for the SPCA. She says this was a complex operation involving 25 people from as far away as New York. They say they found 52 live chickens and three that had already died from fighting.
21: ABC's John Paul. The Center for Humane Economy says another 135 dogs will be removed from Ridgeland Farms in Blue Mounds, Wisconsin, the facility that breeds beagles used in biomedical research. That'll bring the total number of rescued beagles to 1,635. Dave Packer, ABC News.
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1: And the time now is approaching 8:05 on Tuesday, June 2nd, 2026. Good evening, I'm Glenn Marshall. And currently it's about 71 degrees with mostly sunny skies here in Chicago. Tonight we're going to see mostly clear skies with lows ranging from 49 degrees in the coolest western suburbs to 57 degrees at the lakefront. Tomorrow, more sun than clouds and turning warmer. A high of 82 degrees is expected with mid-70s at the lakefront. And tomorrow night, partly cloudy skies with a low of 62 degrees is expected. Now, of course, we're going to look at that AccuWeather 5-day forecast coming up at 8:15, but right now at 8:05, our top local story on News Radio.
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1: U.S. Attorney Andrew Boutros has acknowledged that he appeared before the grand jury that ultimately indicted the so-called Broadview 6. According to the report he released today by his office, Boutros addressed the grand jury on October 23rd, shortly before it returned felony conspiracy charges against six protesters accused of interfering with an ICE agent's vehicle. Now, Boutros says he urged the jurors to remain fair and impartial. The report was released after questions were raised by defense attorneys. The charges were dismissed after a federal judge cited what she called shocking misconduct before the grand jury. Illinois Senator Tammy Duckworth and Dick Durbin are also demanding Boutros resign. A bill barring new immigration detention centers from being placed close to homes, schools, churches, and other places in Illinois frequent is on its way to Governor J.B. Pritzker's desk. Now, if signed, the bill, the new detention centers cannot operate within 1,500 feet of these places, and it would restrict their location across the state. However, existing facilities like the Broadview ICE facility would not be affected by this legislation. Village of Broadview Mayor Katrina Thompson praised the House bill. And police in Aurora say it's unclear if a body found in a retention pond last night is tied to the case of a missing woman. WBBM's Andy Dane has the details.
20: 32-year-old Shafia Murad was reported missing Thursday afternoon. Family members have said she suffers from mental illness. Murad was last seen on a Pace bus at the Chicago Premium Outlet Mall. Investigators say she boarded that bus around 1:30, then got off half an hour later near North Farnsworth Avenue and Corporate Boulevard. Relatives say Murad may have been trying to get to Chicago from the area. Aurora police now say a body was recovered from a retention pond east of North Farnsworth near Corporate Boulevard Monday night. The person's identity, as well as a cause of death, will be determined by an autopsy later this week. Andy Day, News Radio, 105.9 WBBM.
1: 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We are approaching 8:08. That means traffic and weather together on the 8s. We got a crash on a Bishop Ford. Here to explain is Jennifer Thompson.
0: We certainly do. This is on the inbound side of the Bishop Ford. Now, we do have cleanup of that earlier crash with spin out right now in the left lane. Your slow pass the Steel Bridge with this incident, 15 minutes from I-80 94 to the Ryan. The outbound side, you're heavy from 130th to before the Steel Bridge. That's because of road work. Traffic is down to two lanes from 130th to 159th. No delays right now on the Edens outbound, heading in 17 minutes from Lake Cook Road to the Kennedy Junction. Heavy past Cicero Avenue to the Junction. The Kennedy heading in heavy from Austin to pass Wintrust Mural near North Avenue. Half an hour from O'Hare to the Byrne Interchange, 20 minutes from the Edens Junction. The outbound side pretty heavy from Randolph to the Ohio Feeder, 11 minutes out to Montrose, 25 out to O'Hare. The Eisenhower heading in 33 minutes from I-90 to the Byrne Interchange, 15 from Mannheim. Slow traffic approaching Desplaines Avenue to pass Harlem. The outbound side, you're clear. No delays on the Stevenson. The Dan Ryan, 12 minutes in, 12 minutes out. I-57, 15 in, 15 out. The Bishop Ford, outbound 17 minutes, inbound 15. And like I mentioned, that earlier crash with spin out in the left lane is cleared, but still slow past the Steel Bridge. DuSable Lakeshore Drive northbound and southbound slow approaching Chicago Avenue. Our Illinois tollways are all clear. They look good. And in Northwest Indiana, we have no delays to report. From the Metro Traffic Center, next report, 818 News Radio 105.9 WBBM.
1: Thanks a lot, Jennifer. Tonight, though, we're going to see lows ranging from 49 degrees in the coolest western suburbs to 57 at the lakefront. Tomorrow, we'll have a high of 82 degrees, but mid-70s at the lakefront. And tomorrow night, partly cloudy skies with a low of 62. It's currently 71 degrees at O'Hare, 71 at Midway, and 60 at the lakefront. The time now is approaching 8:10.
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1: At 8:11, one of the leaders of the 11th hour effort to get state lawmakers to approve an incentive plan for the Bears says negotiating with the team has been frustrating. Chicago State Senate Democrat Bill Cunningham shepherded a proposal designed to give property tax relief for a future stadium by making it publicly owned. The measure did not get a vote in the House before the end of the spring session, and Cunningham tells Mullion Hall on our sister station 104.3 The Score that the team's back channel conversations with Chicago leaders, even as they pushed for an Arlington Heights stadium, muddied the waters.
9: They pumped hope into the idea that a lakefront stadium was still possible, and that made it all the more difficult to get Chicago members to support a plan for Arlington Heights.
1: In the meantime, the mayor of Hammond said one on his Left of Center podcast that the inaction in Illinois leaves him feeling good about his city's chances to land the Bears stadium. Thomas McDermott Jr. says he's expecting the team to make a decision in the next 30 days. The time now is 8:12.
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14: Sunday, we're going to do this, but we fly in Friday. We can do the tour stuff all day Saturday, have the game on Sunday. And that's why it's really nice, because even if you go to like Cincinnati when they play the Bengals, that can be enough stuff for a weekend to kind of enjoy and see the tourist sites when you're there.
13: He says you should make your plans now instead of waiting for last-minute ticket and hotel deals. And once you do go to the game, Walter says you should be a courteous guest.
14: There's a little heckling if you go into a place like Green Bay, but it's usually in good humor. And as long as you keep up the good humor with it, it's okay.
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1: And at 8:15, it is now time for the AccuWeather 5-day forecast, sponsored by Four Seasons Heating, Air Conditioning, Plumbing, Sewer, and Electric. Here's meteorologist Brian Thompson.
15: Mostly clear for tonight. Lows will range from 49 in the coolest western suburbs to 57 at the lakefront. So a pretty comfortable night ahead. It is going to be a warmer day tomorrow with sunshine and some clouds mixed in. Tomorrow's high around 81. It'll be in the mid-70s at the lakefront. Partly cloudy tomorrow night, low 62, and then a breezy, very warm day on Thursday with a partly sunny sky. Thursday's high up to around 88 degrees. As we get into Friday, it's still going to be quite warm with clouds and some sun. It'll be breezy, maybe a thunderstorm, especially during the afternoon. Friday's high around 86. Warm and more humid Saturday with clouds and a couple of showers and a thunderstorm with a high of 82. I'm AccuWeather meteorologist Brian Thompson.
1: It's currently 71 degrees at O'Hare and Midway, 60 at the lakefront. And right now it is time for sports. Here is Rick Gregg.
16: Help is on the way for the mixed-up pitching staff of Cubs manager Craig Counsell. Edward Cabrera returns Saturday. Matt Boyd returns after one more start in Iowa. And thank goodness.
17: Matt started game one of the season. Edward started, you know, game four. You know, we've had significant losses in the rotation. I mean, essentially you're down, you know, the first one, two, and four at this point to start the season. So, yeah, we need healthy bodies back.
16: They're comfortable enough that they sent struggling swingman Jordan Wicks back to Iowa, Tyler Ferguson up to help out the pen. Cubs and A's again Wednesday night. The White Sox have an afternoon meeting in Minnesota. The NBA Finals get underway Wednesday, too. Spurs, Knicks, and San Antonio. Hockey's All-Star Game next year will feature five teams sorted by countries of origin: U.S., Canada, Finland, Sweden, and World, which means everybody else. The Tribune and Block Club both report NASCAR is hoping to return to the Grant Park track next year around Memorial Day. Nothing concrete from the circuit yet. They'll race in Joliet next month. The Bears spent Tuesday working at Halas Hall. They'll do so again Wednesday. Voluntary OTAs still. Mandatory minicamp is next week. Ex-Eagles receiver A.J. Brown practiced with New England for the first time, prompting his old Philly left tackle teammate Jordan Mailata to tell reporters, quote, "Thank God it's over." Took months to officially complete that trade. With sports at 16 and 46 past each hour, Rick Gregg, News Radio 105.9 WBBM.
1: At 8:18, traffic and weather together on the 8th. There's a crash on a Bishop Ford. Here to explain is Jennifer Thompson.
0: Well, that Bishop Ford crash, Glenn, thank goodness it has been cleared. Inbound, slow past Dalton to pass the Steel Bridge with that earlier crash. Right now, it's still a 15-minute ride from 8094 to the Ryan. The outbound side, you're heavy from 130th to before the Steel Bridge. That's because traffic is down to two lanes from 130th to 159th streets with road work. No delays right now on the Edens outbound. Heading in, it will take you 17 minutes from Lake Cook Road to the Kennedy Junction. Heavy past Cicero Avenue to the Junction. The Kennedy inbound, half an hour from O'Hare to the Burn Interchange, 20 minutes from the Edens Junction. Now you are heavy from Foster to Ogden Avenue outbound. You're tight past Bryn Mawr to Harlem. 11 minutes out to Montrose, 25 out to O'Hare. On the Eisenhower inbound, we've got a reported stall in the right lane. You're slow approaching St. Charles Road. That's a black Audi with a flat tire. And then you're slow Harlem to Austin. 33 minutes from I-90 to the Burn Interchange. 15 from Mannheim. The outbound side of the Ike is clear. No delays on the Stevenson or the Dan Ryan. Inbound, outbound, you're a little slow approaching Roosevelt Road to 18th Street. I-57 is clear. Dusable Lakeshore Drive northbound and southbound, you're slow approaching Chicago Avenue. Our Illinois tollways look great, and so does Northwest Indiana. From the Metro Traffic Center, next report, 828 News Radio 105.9 WBBM.
1: Thanks a lot, Jennifer. We're going to have lows ranging from 49 degrees in the coolest western suburbs to 57 at the lakefront tonight. But tomorrow, we'll see a high of 82 degrees, mid-70s at the lakefront, with a low of 62 degrees tomorrow night. It's currently 71 degrees at O'Hare, 71 at Midway, and 60 degrees at the lakefront. The time now is approaching 8:20. In our top story this hour, police in Bakersfield say they're responding to a bank robbery and bomb threat with an unknown number of hostages. We'll have much more on this story coming up at 8:31. But first, Chicago Mayor Brandon Johnson has selected a new leader to head the city's main human rights investigation agency.
18: People in Chicago who believe they've been victims of hate crimes or have faced discrimination in housing or other matters can take those complaints to the Chicago Commission on Human Relations. The mayor just named civil rights attorney and veteran commission member Kenneth Gunn to be the agency's new permanent leader. He's held that position on an acting basis since March, when Nancy Andrade stepped down, a month after the commission and the mayor's office released a report intended to look at incidents of anti-Semitism in Chicago. Some commissioners have claimed the Johnson administration tried to water down that report's recommendations to de-emphasize the perspective of people whom advocates call mainstream Jews. Expect Gunn to field questions about that report during his coming confirmation hearing at City Council. We're at City Hall. Jeff Buckles, News Radio 105.9 WBBM.
1: And the Cook County Medical Examiner's Office has identified the two people who were found dead in a West Suburban Bellwood home yesterday morning. 18-year-old Bishop Jenkins died from multiple gunshot wounds. 23-year-old Sincere Aaron suffered a single gunshot wound to the chest. The Medical Examiner's Office has deemed both deaths homicides. Bellwood police continue to investigate. And the Chicago Park District breaks ground today on a new Little League baseball diamond in the West Side's Garfield Park. The new field will be artificial turf, and crews will also redo the area surrounding for better stormwater drainage. Now, the $1.2 million project will also feature a batting cage and new dugouts. It's expected to be finished just in time for fall ball leagues this summer. Coming up after the break, we're going to look at that Bloomberg Business Minute. The time now is 8:22.
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21: Elon Musk's empire is about to get even bigger. A shell company linked to the world's richest person, WIT Tech, has acquired more than 6,000 acres of land outside Houston, Texas, where it's believed Musk plans to build his planned Terafab AI computer chip plant. Uber setting a usage cap for its employees to $1,500 a month on some AI coding tools, trying to manage the runaway expense of using AI. Meantime, demand for all things AI.

0: AI-related helped the Dow, the NASDAQ, and the S&P to all close at fresh record highs today, despite no update on U.S. talks with Iran about extending a ceasefire deal there or reopening the Strait of Hormuz. At the close, the Dow up 229 points, nearly 0.5% higher. The NASDAQ added 7, the S&P up 10, and oil at around 94 bucks a barrel. And Amazon announcing the dates of its annual summertime Prime Day sales this year, June 23rd through the 26th. With business at 23 and 53 from the Bloomberg Newsroom, Tom Busby, News Radio 105.9 WBBM.
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1: And we're approaching 8:28. Traffic and weather together on the 8th, sponsored by Jewel Osco. Here's Jennifer Thompson.
10: Well, we do have a reported stall right now in the right lane on the Eisenhower. Slow traffic approaching St. Charles Road. And then you're slow again right now as you approach Costner. 33 minutes from I-90 to the Burn Interchange, 15 from Mannheim. The outbound side of the Eisenhower is clear. On the Kennedy heading in, heavy traffic past Lawrence. That's due to a crash on the right shoulder. That's involving a Nissan and a Jeep. Half an hour from O'Hare to the Burn Interchange, 22 minutes from the Edens Junction. On the outbound side, heavy traffic approaching Central to Nagel with overnight roadwork. That's because Central to Bryn Mawr, that left lane will be shut down at 9 p.m. to 10:30. 14 minutes out to Montrose, 20 minutes out to O'Hare. No delays on the outbound Edens coming in 17 minutes from Lake Cook Road to the Kennedy Junction. The Stevenson is clear both ways. The Dan Ryan, 12 minutes in, 14 minutes out. Slow traffic approaching Roosevelt Road to 18th Street. I-57 looks okay. The Bishop Ford inbound. Slow past Dalton to pass the Steel Bridge with an earlier crash with a spin out in the left lane. That is clear. Outbound heavy from 130th to before the Steel Bridge. Traffic is down to two lanes because of overnight road work from 130th to 159th Streets. DuSable Lakeshore Drive, you are slow approaching Chicago Avenue, northbound and southbound. Our Illinois tollways are clear, and so is Northwest Indiana. From the Metro Traffic Center, our next report is 838 News Radio 105.9 WBBM.
1: Thanks a lot, Jennifer. It's going to be mostly clear skies tonight with lows ranging from 49 degrees in the coolest western suburbs to 57 at the lakefront. More sun than clouds and turning warmer, a high of 82 tomorrow with mid-70s at the lakefront and a low of 62 degrees expected. It's currently 71 degrees at O'Hare and Midway, and it is 66 degrees in Lansing, and the lakefront scene 60 is 829.
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1: The time now is 8:30 on Tuesday, June 2nd, 2026. Good evening, I'm Glenn Marshall, and these are the top stories on News Radio WBBM. Police in California are responding to a bank robbery and bomb threat, and hostages are being held. A controversial fund to help allies of President Trump is not moving forward.
14: This is Andy Dane in the South Loop.
15: This is an exciting time.
14: A key piece of an historic church is back in the building.
1: And scammers in the western suburbs could be pumping gas, and you are going to pay for it. WBBM Sports, the White Sox trail the Twins 6-3 at the top of the seventh, while the Cubs trail the Athletics 2-1 at the top of the sixth. AccuWeather's letting us know it's going to be lows ranging from 49 degrees in the coolest western suburbs tonight to 57 at the lakefront. Tomorrow, more sun than clouds and turning warmer, a high of 82 degrees is expected. But keep in mind, it'll be mid-70s at the lakefront tomorrow night. Partly cloudy skies with a low of 62 degrees. The time now is 8:31, and police in Bakersfield, California are responding to a bank robbery and bomb threat with an unknown number of hostages. ABC's Melissa Aiden has more on how it sounded late this afternoon as the situation is ongoing.
16: Police say there is a male suspect that's inside that bank. He's making bomb threats, but police say they do not know just how many people are involved and inside that bank right now who are trapped. Well, City Hall Police Headquarters are on lockdown there as police negotiate with that suspect right now.
1: At least at last report, the suspect was contained inside a room with the hostages and refused to let them out. However, police now say one hostage has been released. Crisis negotiators are in contact with the suspect, and they say that everyone inside is safe so far. Pressure from Democrats and Republicans has ended a proposed Trump administration fund. Correspondent Ed Donahue explains.
17: The Trump administration is scrapping plans to create a $1.8 billion fund to compensate allies of President Trump. Acting Attorney General Todd Blanche told a House committee,
18: "We are not moving forward with the fund. Period."
17: New York Democrat Grace Meng asked,
19: "Not moving forward ever."
18: "Correct."
19: "Oh."
17: The administration had said the fund was essential to make up for what officials insist was weaponized law enforcement during the Biden administration. Blanche said the Justice Department was not abandoning part of a settlement with the IRS that gave President Trump and his family immunity from tax audits. Connecticut Democrat Rosa DeLauro says it adds up to about $100 million.
20: "We are going to forever barred and precluded from examining or prosecuting the president, his sons, and the Trump Organization's current tax filings."
17: The president sued the IRS over leaked tax returns. Ed Donahue, Washington.
1: A suspect right now is dead and two police officers are wounded following a shooting in Atlantic City, New Jersey. Mayor Marty Small tells WPVI it started as officers were serving a search warrant before gunfire rang out. Additional information has not been released by police, but Mayor Small says both officers were taken to an area hospital in stable condition.
21: "Unfortunately, that's the profession that they're in, literally. It's a great job, but like I said, every swearing-in ceremony that they need family support because these are one of the professions that, you know, you might not return back home."
1: The shooting is under investigation by the New Jersey Attorney General's office. And crews are hard at work inside of a historic South Loop church this week after returning a refreshed window.
15: From here, the window went to Troy, New York, where it was restored by Venturella Studio. They've brought it back better than new.
14: That stained glass Tiffany window is now being reinstalled here inside of Second Presbyterian Church of Chicago, the fourth of 12 windows in the church built back in 1874 to be restored over the years. Andy Pierce is with the nonprofit Friends of Historic Second Church.
15: What you see here is the result of 200 individual donations, individual donors plus family foundations, whether they gave $5, $50, or $500, everyone's money is in that work, and that's how we come to do it.
14: Pierce using the words floral, foliage, and kaleidoscope when describing the window.
15: I would urge you to not Google it. 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Come take a tour and see it for yourself.
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1: 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Police advise checking for screws before you start fueling and making sure you wait until the pump screen resets. 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
1: And thank you to our listeners for the following gas prices. In Wilmington, the Love's Travel Stop on Route 66 and River is selling gas for $4.03 per gallon. 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If you see a great price, please give us a call at 312-409-GAS. That's 312-409-4277. And at 8:38... traffic and weather together on the 8th. We got a crash on a Dan Ryan, and here to explain is the Jennifer Thompson.
10: Glenn, this is on the outbound side of the Ryan. Solid traffic right now from the Byrne Interchange to Roosevelt Road with this crash in a lane. Now, if you do see something, say something. Give us a call on the WBBM Mercedes-Benz of Hoffman Estates traffic tip line, 855-780 Road. Right now, that's an 18-minute ride from the Byrne Interchange to the Split. The inbound side of the Ryan is clear. The Edens right now, 15 in, 15 out. The Kennedy heading in just under half an hour, 28 minutes from O'Hare to the Byrne Interchange, 19 from the Edens Junction. Slow traffic from Irving Park Road to Randolph. Outbound, heavy traffic approaching Central to Nagel with overnight road work. Central to Bryn Mawr, that left lane will be shut down at 9 p.m. 14 minutes right now out to Montrose, 20 minutes out to O'Hare. No delays on the Eisenhower or the Stevenson. I-57 looks great. The Bishop Ford heading in 15 minutes from 8094 to the Ryan with an earlier crash with Spinal. That is officially clear, but you are slow past Dalton to pass the Steel Bridge. Outbound pretty heavy from 130th to before the Steel Bridge. That's because of overnight road work. Traffic is down to two lanes from 130th to 159th streets. That's a 17-minute ride from the Ryan to 8094. DuSable Lakeshore Drive. Slow traffic approaching Chicago Avenue on both sides. We have no delays in our Illinois tollways, and Northwest Indiana is quiet. From the Metro Traffic Center, next report, 848 News Radio 105.9 WBBM.
0: WBBM AccuWeather with a mostly clear sky tonight. Lows will drop to around 49 in the coolest western suburbs. It'll be closer to 57 at the lakefront. A warmer day tomorrow with more sun than clouds, a high of 81. It'll be in the mid-70s at the lake. And then some clouds tomorrow night with a low of 62 and a very warm Thursday, partly sunny and breezy. Still not all that humid, though, with a high of 88. I'm AccuWeather meteorologist Brian Thompson.
1: Thanks a lot, guys. It's currently 71 degrees at O'Hare, 71 at Midway, and 60 at the lakefront. The time now is 8:40, and a new downtown restaurant will allow you to cruise to your meal.
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2: my wonder. And R&B singer Peabo Bryson has passed away. The two-time Grammy winner is the singer behind Disney classics like A Whole New World, which you're listening to right now, and Beauty and the Beast. He's also known for his hits such as If Ever You're in My Arms Again, and Tonight I Celebrate My Love. Bryson passed away surrounded by his loved ones. No cause of death was given, but his family said he suffered a stroke over the weekend. Peabo Bryson was 75 years old. And right now the time is 8:41.
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4: Maracana, extra time, Germany versus Argentina. Lionel Messi chasing the ghost of Maradona had carried Argentina here. Now he was running on fumes. Andre Schürrle drove down the left, swung it across. Mario Götze, 22 years old, just brought on, chested it down with his left, volleyed it across his body with his right. Goalkeeper Sergio Romero couldn't reach it. Germany 1, Argentina 0. Coach Yogi Löw told Götze before sending him on, "Show the world you're better than Messi." Germany, world champions for the fourth time, the first European nation to win in the Americas. Götze became immortal. Football is a few seconds sometimes.
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5: Actor Sir Idris Elba was one of several stars to receive honors from King Charles at Windsor Castle on Tuesday. The 53-year-old, known for The Wire, was awarded a knighthood in the New Year honors for services to young people. There was also a knighthood and damehood for Olympic champions Dame Jane Torval and Sir Christopher Dean for services to ice skating and to voluntary service. Time now is 8:46, and the White Sox are still trailing the Twins at the top of the 7th, 6-4, while the Cubs are still trailing the Athletics 2-1 at the top of the 7th. Here to tell us what else is happening in sports is Rick Gregg.
6: Cubs manager Craig Counsell says his pitching staff's health is finally improving. Edward Cabrera will return from his blister and start Saturday at Wrigley Field. Matthew Boyd will have one more start at Iowa than he's up to, which would leave the Cubs with six healthy, regular starting options, assuming you include Ben Brown. And how could you not, given his 1.92 ERA?
7: I'm learning a lot about my body. I'm just trying to stay on the eight ball, just staying ready to go, and it's fun competing to make, you know, start every fifth or sixth day. So I'm just looking forward to the challenge of that, and have an awesome staff here that's getting me right and keeping me ready.
6: Brown's allowed all of five runs in five starts, just over a strikeout an inning, too. Maybe Colin Ray would end up shuffled back to the pen. For now, he starts Wednesday night. Against the Athletics, the White Sox will throw Eric Fetty on a getaway afternoon in Minnesota, then take Thursday off to fly to Philly. OTAs are back on for the Bears. We'll get a look at the work in Lake Forest on Wednesday. Big money deals around the league, though. 4 years, $141 million for Falcons receiver Drake London, $100 million of that guaranteed. 4 years and $100 million for Steelers linebacker Nick Herbig, with $42 million guaranteed. Nothing is guaranteed for Packers running back Josh Jacobs as deputies in Wisconsin investigate abuse allegations and prosecutors decide whether to file charges, but he is practicing with the team, and coach Matt LaFleur says it's business as usual in Green Bay for now. The Tribune says NASCAR is likely to come back to Grant Park next year for a race around Memorial Day. No confirmation from the circuit itself. With sports at 16 and 46 past each hour, Rick Gregg, News Radio 105.9 WBBM.
5: 8:48, traffic and weather together on the 8th. We got a crash on a Dan Ryan. Here to explain is Jennifer Thompson.
8: Well, this is going to be on your outbound side of the Ryan. Solid traffic from the Byrne Interchange to Roosevelt Road with this earlier crash. 16 minutes right now from the Byrne Interchange to the split, the inbound side of the Ryan. You're slow approaching 87th Street with a stall in the left lane. Right now, that's a 14-minute ride from I-57 to downtown. No delays on the Edens, the Kennedy heading in. Slow from Irving Park Road to Ogden, 28 minutes from O'Hare to the Byrne Interchange, 19 from the Edens Junction. The outbound side of the Kennedy is clear. The Eisenhower heading in, slow traffic past Racine to the outbound Dan Ryan due to that crash on the Ryan. The outbound side of the Eisenhower, no delays to report. The Stevenson does look good. I-57 is clear both directions. The Bishop Ford heading in, 13 minutes, heading out, 17. You're heavy from 130th to the Steel Bridge. Traffic is down to two lanes from 130th to 159th Streets. Now, this is all due to long-term road work. DuSable Lakeshore Drive is slow approaching Chicago Avenue, northbound and southbound. Our Illinois tollways are clear. Route 53 northbound, slow traffic approaching Algonquin Road to before Kirchhoff. This is due to road work. Southbound, you are clear, and we have no delays in Northwest Indiana. Next traffic report, 8:58, News Radio 105.9 WBBM.
5: Thanks a lot, Jennifer. And tonight we're going to have lows ranging from 49 degrees in the coolest western suburbs to 57 at the lakefront. Tomorrow, we'll see a high of 82 degrees, but mid-70s near the lakefront. And tomorrow night is going to be partly cloudy with a low of 62. It's currently 64 degrees at O'Hare, 66 at Midway, and 60 at the lakefront. The time now is approaching 8:50.
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5: And this week's difference maker is a man from the greatest generation who keeps giving back.
3: I do what I can.
9: Frank Veselak is 100 years old, but he's not slowing down. The Chicago native volunteers once a week at Brookfield Zoo.
3: They asked me, what would you like to do? I says, I have no idea. Maybe we need help in Tropic World. So I said, so I came in Tropic World, and 38 years, I'm still in Tropic World. So I love it here. I love talking to the kids there. I asked some of the kids, I says, you know, the difference between an ape and a monkey. And sometimes somebody in the crowd, one little kid knows the answer. He said, only monkeys have tails, apes don't. And even some teacher, well, I didn't even know that.
9: Veselak also still plays golf and recently threw out the first pitch at a White Sox game because of his service in World War II. He was in the Army Air Corps, saw the Enola Gay, the plane that dropped the atomic bomb on Hiroshima, and faced danger even after the war ended.
3: We were flying around, like, you know, and there were still some Japanese that didn't know. They were up in the mountains. They didn't know the war was over, and they were shooting at us.
10: 80 years ago, you were a hero, and now you've kind of become a celebrity.
3: Well, that's what everybody tells me. All my friends, they're all gone.
9: Frank Veselak, a hero, a nice guy, an inspiration, and a difference maker.
3: All you do is keep moving, that's all.
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5: 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Here is Tom Busby.
17: An executive order signed by President Trump today pushes federal agencies to work with AI companies to get early access to cutting-edge AI models 30 days before the public can get them, and help officials protect against AI-enabled cyber attacks. On Wall Street, enthusiasm over everything AI-related helped send all the major averages to fresh all-time highs today, just barely in some cases. The Dow was up 229 points, almost 0.5% higher, but the NASDAQ added 7, the S&P up 10, and oil closed higher, back near $94 a barrel. Media giant Paramount Skydance formally asking the European Union's merger watchdogs to approve its $110 billion takeover of rival Warner Brothers Discovery. And the CEO of Dollar General Stores says that his shoppers are cutting back on buying basics like food and household essentials. And he says it's because they say they're spending so much more on gas. With business at 23 and 53 from the Bloomberg Newsroom, Tom Busby, News Radio 105.9 WBBM.
5: And heads up, we have a crash on the Dan Ryan. We'll talk about that after the break. The time now is 8:55.
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5: At 8:58, traffic and weather together on the 8th. Here's Jennifer Thompson.
8: Well, we do have a new crash. This is the Eisenhower inbound. Slow traffic approaching Costner Avenue with a hit-and-run crash. Right now, that's a 15-minute ride from Mannheim to downtown, 33 minutes from I-90 to the Byrne interchange. And then on the Dan Ryan, we're still having delays with this earlier crash. This is on the outbound side. Solid traffic from downtown to Roosevelt Road with this earlier crash. 16 minutes from downtown to the split. The inbound side of the Ryan, slow traffic approaching 87th Street with an earlier stall in the left lane. No delays on the Edens, the Kennedy heading in, 28 minutes from O'Hare to the Byrne interchange, 19 from the Edens Junction, outbound you are clear. On the Stevenson, no delays to report, I-57 clear both sides, the Bishop Ford outbound heavy from 130th to the Steel Bridge because traffic is down to two lanes from 130th to 159th. 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
5: And coming up in the next half hour on News Radio WBBM, a hostage situation continues at a bank in California. More on the way from ABC News. A bill barring new immigration detention centers from being placed near homes, schools, and churches is on its way to the governor Pritzker's desk.
27: Mayor Johnson picks a new leader for a city
0: agency following the controversial departure of its previous leader. I'm political editor Jeff Buckles at City Hall.
1: And the White Sox are still trailing the Twins 6-4 at the bottom of the seventh, while the Cubs are trailing the Athletics 2-1 at the bottom of the eighth. AccuWeather's letting us know it's going to be lows ranging from 49 degrees in the coolest western suburbs to 57 at the lakefront tonight. We'll see a high of 82 tomorrow, and it's 64 degrees right now. It's 9 o'clock.
2: From ABC News, I'm Dave Packer. A tense hostage standoff in Bakersfield, California. The suspect says he has a bomb and is holding an unknown number of people inside of a bank. ABC's Melissa Don has the latest.
4: So police confirmed that at least one hostage has been released. They still do not know just how many people remain trapped inside that bank. But look, several city buildings, including City Hall, police headquarters in downtown Bakersfield, remain on lockdown. There is a massive police presence there with the SWAT team, bomb squad, negotiators, as well as the FBI that are on the ground.
2: Primary day in six states. Results coming in New Mexico. ABC News now projecting Deb Haaland will win the Democratic primary for governor. In New Jersey, we project Rebecca Bennett as the winner of the Democratic race in the state's 7th congressional district. ABC News political director Avery Harper.
6: Rebecca Bennett, she is someone who was a Navy helicopter pilot. She is someone who led this Democratic field in fundraising. She had the backing of many of the Democratic establishment figures in this 7th congressional district. She'll be the Democrat who will take on Tom Kaine Jr.
2: In Iowa, ABC News projects Josh Turek wins the Democratic Senate primary, and we project he'll face Republican Representative Ashley Hinson. Acting Attorney General Todd Blanche was grilled by lawmakers in both parties about President Trump's $1.8 billion so-called anti-weaponization fund. It's held up in the courts to determine whether it's legal, and now Blanche telling lawmakers,
7: "We're not moving forward with the fund. You're right that there's a date that in the case in the East District of Virginia in June, but we are not moving forward with the fund."
2: In the Middle East, after several waves of drones earlier from Iran, CENTCOM says there was an additional wave of Iranian drones that targeted U.S. bases in Kuwait, but failed to impact intended targets tonight after being brought down by air defense systems. You're listening to ABC News.
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2: New numbers out of Washington show more businesses were hiring in April.
30: The job openings and labor turnover summary found 7.6 million openings in April, but in terms of people being hired, that number fell to just over 5 million. At the same time, the JOLTS report showed that about 1.7 million workers were laid off in April, about the same as the month before.
2: ABC's Jim Ryan. The dinner will go on. The White House Correspondents Association says its rescheduled dinner will take place July 24th. The event in April was cut short by a gunman. What's the bigger threat to recent college graduates? Artificial intelligence or remote work?
31: A recent study by the Federal Reserve Bank of New York says the rise of remote work since the pandemic has made businesses more reluctant to hire young, inexperienced employees. Companies say it's harder to train people when they aren't in the office, and mentoring is a little-used skill when you only see each other from across a Zoom screen. The authors of the study say working from home, not AI, is responsible for nearly two-thirds of the rise in the unemployment rate for college students over the past 6 years. Sherry Preston, ABC News.
2: Investment research company Morningstar is valuing SpaceX at $780 billion, less than half of what Elon Musk's company is targeting. The analyst says prospects for SpaceX's AI business, which includes Grok, are uncertain given competition from OpenAI and Anthropic. SpaceX aiming to launch a roadshow Thursday with the stock scheduled to debut on the NASDAQ June 12th. Dave Packer, ABC News.
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3: It's 9:05 on Tuesday, June 2nd, 2026. Welcome and good evening. I'm Roger Plummer. It's 63 degrees in Chicago, under partly cloudy skies tonight, mostly clear, with a low ranging from 49 in the coolest western suburbs to 57 at the lakefront. Tomorrow, more sunshine than clouds and turning warm, a high of 82, but in the mid-70s along the lake. We'll check the AccuWeather five-day forecast at 9:15, but first, our top local story on News Radio, WBBM. U.S. Attorney Andrew Boutros has acknowledged that he appeared before the grand jury that ultimately indicted the so-called Broadview 6. According to a report released today by his office, Boutros addressed the grand jury on October 23rd, shortly before it returned felony conspiracy charges against six protesters accused of interfering with ICE agents' vehicle. Boutros says he urged jurors to remain fair and impartial. The report was released after questions were raised by defense attorneys. The charges were dismissed after a federal judge cited what she called shocking misconduct before the grand jury. Illinois Senators Tammy Duckworth and Dick Durbin are also demanding Boutros resign. A bill barring new immigration detention centers from being placed close to homes, schools, churches, and other places people in Illinois frequent is on its way to Governor J.B. Pritzker's desk. If he signs the bill, new detention centers cannot operate within 1,500 feet of these places, and it would restrict their location across the state. Village of Broadview Mayor Katrina Thompson praised the bill. However, existing facilities like the Broadview ICE facility would not be affected by the legislation. The mayor of Hammond, Indiana, says executives at the Chicago Bears will be making a big mistake if they don't decide to play future home games in Northwest Indiana. Thomas McDermott Jr.'s comments on his Left of Center podcast come one day after state lawmakers in Illinois could not agree on an incentive plan to encourage the team to build a new stadium on land it already owns in Arlington Heights. McDermott says Indiana's creation of a stadium authority to build a new home for the team shows the Bears have a clear choice ahead.
9: They're going to say, yes, we're going to do this, and we're going to put shovels in the ground, we're going to get this started, or they're going to say, no, we're not going to do this, and if that's the case, and God bless them, then if Hammond's no longer at the Bears' side, then the Bears could go back and deal with J.B. Pritzker and Brandon Johnson and Mayor Tenaglia on their own, without Hammond, and without Hammond to beat up on from the city of Chicago.
3: The team has said it will decide by the end of the summer whether it will choose Arlington Heights or Hammond. A veteran member of the city's main human rights investigation agency has now been tapped to be its next permanent leader.
11: Chicago Mayor Brandon Johnson says Kenneth Gunn's experience, leadership, and commitment to justice have helped shape the city's approach to human rights enforcement for a generation. The mayor's nominated Gunn to serve as the permanent leader of the Chicago Commission on Human Relations after 3 months as that agency's acting commissioner. Previous commissioner Nancy Andrade stepped down weeks after the agency and the mayor's office released a report intended to look into incidents of anti-Semitism in the city. Advocates for the Jewish community and some commissioners have claimed the mayor's office watered down the report's recommendations. The mayor has denied that. Members of city council will have to confirm Gunn's nomination, and aldermen are expected to ask about that report and the mayor's relationships with the Jewish community. We're at City Hall. Jeff Buckles, News Radio 105.9 WBBM.
3: It's 9:08. Traffic and weather together on the 8th as we say good evening to Jennifer Thompson.
8: Good evening, Roger. Roger, we do have a crash on the inbound Eisenhower. Slow traffic past Costner Avenue with this hit and run crash. 33 minutes from I-90 to the Byrne Interchange, 15 minutes from Mannheim. The outbound side of the Ike is clear. No delays on the Edens. The Kennedy heading in. Slow traffic approaching Fullerton to pass the Wintrust Mural near North Avenue. 24-minute ride from O'Hare to the Byrne Interchange. 15 minutes from the Edens Junction. The outbound side of the Kennedy, no delays to report. The Stevenson is clear. The Dan Ryan, 12 minutes headed in. That earlier stall near 87th Street is gone. The outbound side of the Dan Ryan, slow traffic approaching Roosevelt Road with an earlier crash, which is in the process of clearing. That's a 15-minute ride from downtown to the split. I-57, no delays inbound, outbound. Slow traffic approaching 119th Street. We did have a red Charger stalled in the right lane. That's in the process of being cleared. The Bishop Ford outbound, slow traffic past 130th to the Steel Bridge with long-term road work. Traffic is down to two lanes, 130th to 159th. 17-minute ride right now from the Ryan to 8094. DuSable Lakeshore Drive northbound, heavy traffic approaching Chicago Avenue. Southbound, you're slow approaching Chestnut to Chicago Avenue. We have no delays in our Illinois tollways. Route 53 northbound, we've got long-term work, road work in the right lane. So Kirchhoff to pass Palatine Road, there's some closures in that right lane. But right now, you're slow past Algonquin Road to before Kirchhoff. No other delays to report in Northwest Indiana. Looks great. Next traffic report, 918 News Radio 105.9 WBBM.
3: The AccuWeather forecast tonight, mostly clear. Lows ranging from 49 in the coolest western suburbs to 57 at the lakefront. Tomorrow, more sunshine than clouds and turning warm. A high of 82, but in the mid-70s at the lake. Right now at O'Hare, 62 along the lakefront, 57 degrees. Coming up, saying so long to a suburban casino. It's 9:10.
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3: It's 9/11. Before the Western Suburbs debuts a brand new casino later this month, residents are saying goodbye to another one that served the area for more than three decades.
19: The all-new Hollywood Casino Aurora's grand opening is scheduled for June 24th at a sprawling new $360 million facility near the Chicago Premium Outlet Mall. But 2 weeks before that, the longtime Hollywood Casino Aurora Riverboat will shut down. Officials say the closure takes effect the morning of June 10th and that any unused riverboat chips will be valid at the new Aurora location through the rest of 2026. Leaders also say the riverboat closure will coincide with the debut of the new location's website, full of information on reservations, dining, and more. Andy Dane, News Radio 105.9 WBBM.
3: It is now going to cost you more to hail a cab in Chicago.
1: Starting this month, there's a new fuel surcharge added to your fees when paying for your taxi. Keep in mind the charge happens before taxes, tolls, or extra fees. Taxi meter fares that are under $20 will have an added dollar. Fares up to $40 will see an added $2. And anything above $40 will have a $3 fuel surcharge. Taxis must have a public vehicle industry notice printed and clearly posted inside next to the taxi fare rates information sheet for passengers to see. There's no set date for when the charge will end. Glenn Marshall, News Radio 105.9 WBBM.
3: 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It's 9:13.
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3: 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Here's meteorologist Brian Thompson.
4: Mostly clear for tonight. Lows will range from 49 in the coolest western suburbs to 57 at the lakefront. So a pretty comfortable night ahead. It is going to be a warmer day tomorrow with sunshine and some clouds mixed in. Tomorrow's high around 81. It'll be in the mid-70s at the lakefront. Partly cloudy tomorrow night, low 62, and then a breezy, very warm day on Thursday with a partly sunny sky. Thursday's high up to around 88 degrees. As we get into Friday, it's still going to be quite warm with clouds and some sun. It'll be breezy, maybe a thunderstorm, especially during the afternoon. Friday's high around 86. Warm and more humid Saturday with clouds and a couple of showers and a thunderstorm with a high of 82. I'm AccuWeather meteorologist Brian Thompson.
3: Right now at O'Hare, 62 degrees, WBBM News Time 9:16. Time for sports in Minnesota. The White Sox trail the Twins 6-4 in the eighth inning. At Wrigley Field, the A's lead the Cubs 2-1. That's in the ninth inning. Now with more sports, here's WBBM's Rick Gregg.
5: The middle of the Cubs' infield is slumping. Second baseman Nico Horner played March and April with an .819 on-base plus slugging, and he played May at a .546 OPS. Horner told 104.3 The Score he's adapting.
6: I think it's easy as a player to be like, oh man, there was good and then there was bad, and you know which one is which, and it's easy to fall into those traps. But I think it's healthier to kind of see it as kind of one whole thing and being able to take away positives and things that can be better and move on from there.
5: And Nico is still hitting near the top of the order. Dansby Swanson is not, Craig Counsell, because his batting average of .183 is third worst in the majors among regulars.
7: Look, when hitters go through struggles, you know, trying things, and I think that's the phase Dansby's in. You know, you try things and they don't work too. We got to keep doing that and keep trying to get to a spot where we find something that makes them feel good and feel comfortable, and so the production can get to where we're used to seeing it.
5: At least the Cubs are still comfortably over .500, and at least they're getting some pitching help soon. Edward Cabrera returns to the rotation Saturday. Matt Boyd gets one more rehab start in Iowa. Plus, reliever Tyler Ferguson's up with the big club. Jordan Wicks sent back down. Houston closer Josh Hader is back from the injured list and ready for his season debut. The stage is set in San Antonio. NBA Finals Game 1, Spurs and Knicks Wednesday night. Knicks big man Mitchell Robinson is officially questionable with a broken finger. He had surgery last week. The Bears are working again on the fields outside Halas Hall. OTAs this week, mandatory minicamp next. With sports at 16 and 46 past each hour, Rick Gregg, News Radio 105.9 WBBM.
3: 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Traffic and weather together on the 8th. With the latest on the roads, here's Jennifer Thompson.
8: The Eisenhower inbound, we did have an earlier crash right near Costner. Well, that earlier hit and run crash is now clear. The outbound side, no delays to report. The Edens 15 in, 15 out. The Kennedy headed in 24 minutes from O'Hare to the Burn Interchange, 15 from the Edens Junction. Slow traffic approaching North Avenue to pass Ogden on the outbound side. You're slow from Lawrence to Foster, 13 minutes out to Montrose, 19 out to O'Hare. No delays on the O'Hare extension. The Stevenson is moving nicely. The Dan Ryan headed in. You are clear outbound. a little bit of traffic approaching Roosevelt Road. That earlier crash is in the process of clearing. Right now, that's a 14-minute ride from downtown to the split. I-57 headed in. You're clear outbound. No delays to report. The Bishop Ford outbound slow past 130th to the Steel Bridge. That's a 16-minute ride from the Ryan to 8094. DuSable Lakeshore Drive northbound. Heavy traffic approaching Chicago Avenue. And then southbound, you're slow from Chestnut to Chicago Avenue. No delays in our Illinois tollways. Route 53, we do have some long-term road work. On the northbound side, where you're slow past Algonquin Road to before Kirchhoff, that long-term road work is in the right lane, Kirchhoff to pass Palatine Road. No delays in northwest Indiana. Next report, 928 News Radio 105.9 WBBM.
3: The AccuWeather forecast tonight, mostly clear skies, lows ranging from 49 in the outer suburbs to 57 close to the lakefront. Tomorrow, more sunshine than clouds and turning warm, a high of 82, but in the mid-70s near the lake. Right now at O'Hare, 62, Wheeling, 59, along the lakefront, 57 degrees, it's 920. Our top story this hour, several buildings in downtown Bakersfield, California are on lockdown due to a reported active bomb threat and hostage situation. We'll have much more on this story coming up at 9:31. A group of young blues artists is performing at the Chicago Blues Fest this weekend, guided by a local musician and teacher. Fernando Jones talks about what audiences can expect from the blues kids at the Chicago's Blues Fest this weekend.
2: It's going to be a jam session of the blues kids and stuff. And we also have a pop-up fundraising store in the Blues Village on the grounds of the Chicago Blues Festival.
3: Blues Fest starts Thursday with an event at Remova Theater. Then on Friday through Sunday, performances will be in Millennium Park. Chicago's Blues Fest is the largest free blues festival in the world. Coming up on Bloomberg Business, another day of record high closes for the U.S. markets. It's 9:21.
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3: 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Here's Tom Busby.
24: The U.S. labor market remains resilient despite the war against Iran and sky-high gas prices. Advertised open jobs rose in April to the highest level in almost 2 years, 7.62 million jobs, while layoffs declined. That's according to the Bureau of Labor Statistics. Fresh record highs for all the major averages on Wall Street today, despite no real developments on peace talks with Iran. But with investor enthusiasm over AI, the Dow today was up 229 points, nearly 0.5% higher. The Nasdaq squeezing out a gain of 7, the S&P was up 10. And after the closing bell, Palo Alto Networks raising its forecast on strong demand for cybersecurity services as AI-fueled threats continue to raise concerns from tech companies. And with the end of his 12-year partnership with Under Armour now behind him, basketball superstar Steph Curry has signed a 10-year endorsement deal with the Chinese sportswear and sneaker company Li Ning. With business at 23 and 53 from the Bloomberg Newsroom, Tom Busby, News Radio 105.9 WBBM.
3: The Chicago Park District breaks ground today on a new Little League baseball diamond in the West Side's Garfield Park. The new field will be artificial turf, and crews will also redo the area surrounding it for better stormwater drainage. The $1.2 million project will also feature a batting cage and new dugouts. It's expected to be finished just in time for the fall ball leagues this year. Coming up, the latest in traffic and weather and WBBM headlines. It's 9:24.
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11: It's 9:28. Traffic and weather together on the 8th, sponsored by Climate Guard Windows. Here's Jennifer Thompson.
12: Well, we're still dealing with an earlier crash on the inbound side of the Eisenhower. Slow traffic past Kotzner with this earlier hit and run. 32 minutes from I-90 to the Burn Interchange, 14 from Mannheim. The outbound side of the Ike is clear. No delays right now in the Edens. The Kennedy heading in, it will take you 24 minutes from O'Hare to the Burn Interchange, 15 from the Edens Junction. Slow traffic approaching Armitage to Ogden. On the outbound side, you're slow approaching Foster, 13 minutes out to Montrose, 19 out to O'Hare. The O'Hare extension is a little slow on the eastbound side from Mannheim to the Tri-State westbound. No delays to report. The Stevenson moving nicely. The Dan Ryan 12 minutes in, 12 minutes out. On the outbound side, that earlier crash near Roosevelt Road, well, that is clear. I-57, no delays heading in, outbound. Slow traffic approaching Sauk Trail due to road work. 16 minutes from the Ryan to I-80. The Bishop Ford heading out, slow spots from 130th to before the Steel Bridge with long-term road work. Traffic is down to two lanes, 130th to 159th. Right now, that's a 16-minute ride from the Ryan to 8094. The inbound side of the Ford is clear. DeSable Lakeshore Drive northbound and southbound, slow traffic approaching Chicago Avenue. Route 53 northbound slow past Algonquin to before Kirchhoff with long-term road work in the right lane. Next report, 938 News Radio 105.9 WBBM.
11: The AccuWeather forecast. Tonight, mostly clear skies, lows ranging from 49 in the outer western suburbs to 57 at the lakefront. Tomorrow, more sunshine than clouds in turn.

0: warm, a high of 82, but in the mid 70s along the lakefront. Right now at O'Hare, 62 along the lakefront, 57 degrees in less than 30 seconds. The latest in headlines, it's 9:29.
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0: It's 9:30. Good evening to you. I'm Roger Plummer. These are the top stories on News Radio WBBM. A hostage standoff continues at a bank in Bakersfield, California. The Trump administration is scrapping plans to create a fund meant to compensate some allies of the Republican president.
2: I'm Mallory Vorbroker. Leaders in one northern suburb are working on a plan to replace their mayor.
0: Plus, 60 Minutes correspondent Scott Pelley has been fired. WBBM Sports. The White Sox are beat by the Twins 6-4 in Minnesota. The Cubs fall to the A's 2-1 at Wrigley Field. And the Sky lose to the Mystics 90-72 in D.C. WBBM Business. The Dow Jones finishes up 229 points. The Nasdaq inches up 7 points. And the S&P 500 moves up 10 points. AccuWeather says tonight mostly clear. Lows ranging from 49 in the outer suburbs to 57 at the lakefront. And tomorrow, more sunshine than clouds and turning warm, a high of 82, but in the mid-70s close to the lake. Right now, at O'Hare, partly cloudy, 62 degrees, winds out of the north at 13 miles per hour. WBBM News Time, 9:31. A hostage standoff is currently ongoing in downtown Bakersfield, California. Police say a suspect is holding an unknown number of people inside a bank and bank building, and he may or may not have a bomb. ABC's Melissa Adden has more on the latest development.
3: So police confirmed that at least one hostage has been released. They still do not know just how many people remain trapped inside that bank. But look, several city buildings, including City Hall, police headquarters in downtown Bakersfield, remain on lockdown. There is a massive police presence there with the SWAT team, bomb squad, negotiators, as well as the FBI that are on the ground.
0: Officers say that everyone held hostage in Bakersfield is safe and crisis negotiators are in contact with the suspect. Acting Attorney General Todd Blanche says the Trump administration is scrapping plans to create a nearly $1.8 billion fund meant to compensate allies of the Republican president. It comes after 2 weeks of widespread political backlash and setbacks in the courts. On Capitol Hill, Blanche was asked about the future of the anti-weaponization fund.
4: The reasons for the fund is something that President Trump talked about for a long time, which is the fact that there were a lot of people in this country who had their government weaponized against them. The reasons for the fund, I think, remain as important as they were before, but we are not moving forward with the fund.
0: The Trump administration had previously defended the fund as an appropriate measure. Makes up for what officials insist was a weaponized Justice Department during President Biden's Democratic administration, a claim the Biden administration has strongly denied. The U.S. military says it disabled an oil tanker that ignored orders off the coast of Iran. ABC News Chief Global Affairs Correspondent Martha Raddatz reports from Washington, D.C.
5: U.S. Central Command says the ship, which was empty, ignored repeated warnings over a 24-hour period as it made its way toward Iran's Karg Island. A Hellfire missile launched from a U.S. warplane into the ship's engine room. The Botswana-flagged oil tanker is now disabled. It is the sixth commercial vessel that the U.S. has disabled as part of the naval blockade of the Strait of Hormuz.
0: Meanwhile, two semi-official Iranian news agencies reported today that Iran has stopped communicating with mediators about extending a ceasefire in the war with the U.S. and Israel. However, President Trump disputed the claim and said talks are continuing. Scott Pelley has been fired from 60 Minutes and CBS News following a verbal confrontation with the show's new executive producer, in which the veteran correspondent blasted the news division leadership. Deadline and other news outlets report that 60 Minutes executive producer Nick Bilton wrote in a letter to Pelley that he was fired. Pelley is a 37-year veteran of CBS News who has served as chief White House correspondent and as anchor of the CBS Evening News. Tricksters in the western suburbs could be pumping gas at your own expense.
6: Northlake police say they've picked up on a new scam involving someone jamming a small screw into the nozzle of a gas pump. When you finish filling up, the screw blocks the lever and prevents it from closing. A scammer waits for you to leave, pulls up, and fills their tank using your credit card. The screws are visible when the nozzle is removed, so police say check the cradle and ensure the transaction is complete before you leave. Nancy Hardy, News Radio 105.9 WBBM.
0: Coming up, a look at low gasoline prices, then traffic and weather, and then Stardate. It's 9:35.
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0: 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It's 9:38. Traffic and weather together on the 8th. There's a crash on I-80. Here to tell us more, Jennifer Thompson.
12: I-80 eastbound, slow traffic approaching Harlem. The Harlem exit with a vehicle versus wall crash. The westbound side of I-80, there are no delays to report. Right now on the Edens, not bad at all. 15 minutes in, 15 minutes out. The Kennedy headed in. Slow traffic approaching Armitage to Ogden. 22 minutes from O'Hare to the Byrne interchange. 14 from the Edens Junction. Now on the outbound side, you're looking at a 16-minute ride from downtown to Montrose, 22 out to O'Hare. Heavy traffic past the Edens Junction. I-190 O'Hare extension eastbound. You're slow from Mannheim to the Tri-State. The Eisenhower inbound, you're slow past Costner with an earlier cleanup of a hit-and-run crash. The outbound side of the Eisenhower, no delays to report. The Stevenson is clear. The Dan Ryan, no delays inbound or outbound. I-57 looks okay inbound, outbound. Slow traffic approaching Sauk Trail. That's a 16-minute ride right now from the Ryan to I-80. The Bishop Ford outbound slow spots from 130th to before the Steel Bridge with long-term road work. Traffic is down to two lanes from 130th to 159th streets. The inbound side of the Ford is clear. DuSable Lakeshore Drive, heavy traffic approaching Chicago Avenue North. On the flip side, you're slow approaching Chestnut to Chicago Avenue. Route 53 right now, slow traffic past Algonquin Road to before Kirchhoff on the northbound side. This is all due to long-term road work in the right lane, and that's Kirchhoff to pass Palatine Road. I-80 eastbound, slow traffic approaching Harlem Avenue. The Harlem Avenue exit with this vehicle versus wall crash. The westbound side of I-80 is clear. Next report, 948 News Radio 105.9 WBBM.
13: WBBM AccuWeather with a mostly clear sky tonight. Lows will drop to around 49 in the coolest western suburbs. It'll be closer to 57 at the lakefront. A warmer day tomorrow with more sun than clouds, a high of 81. It'll be in the mid-70s at the lake. And then some clouds tomorrow night with a low of 62 and a very warm Thursday, partly sunny and breezy. Still not all that humid, though, with a high of 88. I'm AccuWeather meteorologist Brian Thompson.
14: Right now at O'Hare, 62 along the lakefront, 57 degrees, WBBM News Time, 940. Here's Stardate.
15: 100 feet.
16: 60 years ago today, NASA was making its first attempt to land on the moon.
15: 15 feet per second speed. Two touch. Feet before the touchdown.
16: Surveyor 1 had been launched 3 days earlier.
15: 3, 2, 1. We have ignition.

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1: Welcome back images of its surroundings. Surveyor transmitted its first pictures just minutes after landing. And during its first lunar day, almost 14 Earth days, it snapped more than 10,000 images. They showed a surface coated with small rocks and pockmarked by small craters. The rim of the crater Surveyor landed in was visible in the distance. Pictures of its landing pads revealed important details about the texture of the lunar surface, as this NASA documentary pointed out.
2: A lunar surface texture, not thick layers of loose dust into which spacecraft or men could sink. In the area of the ocean of storms, man can land and walk on the lunar surface.
1: Surveyor 1 survived the frigid lunar night, taking hundreds more pictures the next day. Scientists even raised it the following January, 7 months after its historic landing on the moon. For the University of Texas at Austin McDonald Observatory, I'm Billy Henry.
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5: Flooding downpours, hail, damaging winds, even a tornado.
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1: Euphoria creator Sam Levinson says he considered shooting season 3 without any nudity for Cassie, the character that launched Sydney Sweeney's career. But the New York Times reports Sweeney told Levinson to keep the scenes in. Martin Scorsese is the latest Oscar-winning director to hop on the AI wagon. The Raging Bull director has joined the AI firm Black Forest Labs as an advisor in order to, he says, push the bounds of creativity to create deeper and richer experiences for audiences. It's 9:46, time for WBBM Sports at Wrigley Field. The Cubs manage only 4 hits as they lose to the A's 2-1. And in Minnesota, the White Sox lose to the Twins 6-4, despite Luis Angel Acuna stealing 3 bases. Now, time for more sports. Here's WBBM's Rick Gregg.
3: Help is on the way for the mixed-up pitching staff of Cubs manager Craig Counsell. Edward Cabrera returns Saturday. Matt Boyd returns after one more start in Iowa. And thank goodness.
4: Matt started game 1 of the season. Edward started, game 4. You know, we've had significant losses in the rotation. I mean, essentially you're down the first 1, 2, and 4 at this point to start the season. So, yeah, we need healthy bodies back.
3: They're comfortable enough that they sent struggling swingman Jordan Wicks back to Iowa, Tyler Ferguson up to help out the pen. Cubs and A's again Wednesday night. The White Sox have an afternoon meeting in Minnesota. The NBA Finals get underway Wednesday, too. Spurs, Knicks, and San Antonio. Hockey's All-Star Game next year will feature 5 teams sorted by countries of origin, U.S., Canada, Finland, Sweden, and world, which means everybody else. The Tribune and Block Club both report NASCAR is hoping to return to the Grant Park track next year around Memorial Day. Nothing concrete from the circuit yet. They'll race in Joliet next month. The Bears spent Tuesday working at Halas Hall. They'll do so again Wednesday. Voluntary OTAs still. Mandatory minicamp is next week. Ex-Eagles receiver A.J. Brown practiced with New England for the first time, prompting his old Philly left tackle teammate Jordan Mailata to tell reporters, quote, "Thank God it's over." Took months to officially complete that trade. With sports at 16 and 46 past each hour, Rick Gregg, News Radio 105.9 WBBM.
1: It's 9:48. Traffic and weather together on the 8th with the latest on I-80 and more. Here's Jennifer Thompson.
5: We've got slow traffic approaching the Harlem Avenue exit on I-80 eastbound. That's with a vehicle versus wall crash. Now, the westbound side of I-80 is clear. And Northwest Indiana is looking okay. Right now on the Edens, 15 in, 15 out. The Kennedy heading in, 22 minutes from O'Hare to the Burn Interchange, 15 from the Edens Junction. Slow traffic from Armitage to Ogden on the outbound side. You're pretty tight from Montrose to Falster, 15 to Montrose, 21 to O'Hare. I-190, the O'Hare extension eastbound, slow from Mannheim to the Tri-State. No delays on the westbound side. The Eisenhower, right now you are clear on both sides, and that earlier crash near Costner is clear. The Stevenson, no delays. The Dan Ryan, 12 minutes in, 12 minutes out. I-57 is clear inbound. Outbound, slow traffic approaching Salk Trail. That's a 16-minute ride from the Dan Ryan to I-80. The Bishop Ford outbound, slow spots from 130th to before the Steel Bridge. This is with long-term road work. Traffic is down to 2 lanes from 130th to 159th. 16-minute ride from the Ryan to 8094. DuSable Lakeshore Drive northbound, tight approaching Chicago Avenue. Southbound, you're slow approaching Chestnut to Chicago Avenue. We have no delays on our Illinois tollways. Route 53 northbound, slow traffic past Algonquin Road before Kirchhoff with long-term road work in the right lane. Kirchhoff to past Palatine Road is where that long-term road work is taking place. Our next traffic report, 9:58, News Radio 105.9 WBBM.
1: The AccuWeather forecast. Tonight, mostly clear skies, lows ranging from 49 out in the coolest western suburbs to 57 at the lakefront. Tomorrow, more sunshine than clouds, turning warm, a high of 82, but in the mid-70s near the lake. Tomorrow night, partly cloudy and mild, a low of 62. Right now, at O'Hare, 62. South Elgin, 69. Orland Park, 67. Along the lakefront, 57 degrees. It's 9:50.
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1: A meteor fireball prompted nearly 200 reports last night from Chicagoland and beyond.
6: Reports of sightings started coming in to the American Meteor Society around 9:45 Chicago time. The AMS says in total it received 197 reports from people in Illinois, Indiana, Wisconsin, Michigan, Ohio, Kentucky, New York, Pennsylvania, and Ontario, Canada. Illinois sightings were reported in Chicago and across the suburbs, and in Indiana, reports came in from Valparaiso and Fort Wayne. Mike Martinez, News Radio 105.9 WBBM.
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10: Elon Musk's empire is about to get even bigger. A shell company linked to the world's richest person, WIT Tech, has acquired more than 6,000 acres of land outside Houston, Texas, where it's believed Musk plans to build his planned Terafab AI computer chip plant. Uber setting a usage cap for its employees to $1,500 a month on some AI coding tools, trying to manage the runaway expense of using AI. Meantime, demand for all things AI-related helped the Dow, the Nasdaq, and the S&P to all close at fresh record highs today, despite no update on U.S. talks with Iran about extending a ceasefire deal there or reopening the Strait of Hormuz. At the close, the Dow up 229 points, nearly 0.5% higher. The Nasdaq added 7, the S&P up 10, and oil at around 94 bucks a barrel. And Amazon announcing the dates of its annual summertime Prime Day sales this year, June 23rd through the 26th. With business at 23 and 53 from the Bloomberg Newsroom, Tom Busby, News Radio 105.9 WBBM.
1: The World Cup is just around the corner, and now a jersey worn by one of soccer's most iconic players is heading to auction. Sotheby's says the late Pelé's match-worn number 10 jersey from the 1958 World Cup final will be up for an online auction between June 29th and July 16th. The jersey is one of Pelé's one of the ones that he wore in his first World Cup final. Edson Arantes do Nascimento, a.k.a. Pelé, was 17 years old when he scored twice in Brazil's 5-2 win against host Sweden. He remains the youngest player ever to score in a World Cup final. Coming up, the latest in traffic, weather, and headlines, it's 9:55.
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1: It's 9:58. Traffic and weather together on the 8s. Here's Jennifer Thompson.
5: I-80 eastbound, heavy traffic past Harlem. That's with a vehicle versus wall crash. The westbound side of I-80, no delays to report. On the Edens, 15 in, 15 out. The Kennedy heading in, 22 minutes from O'Hare to the Byrne Interchange, 15 from the Edens Junction. Outbound 15 to Montrose, 21 to O'Hare. The Eisenhower's clear both sides, and so is the Stevenson. The Dan Ryan, 12 minutes in, 12 minutes out. I-57 outbound, slow traffic approaching Sauk Trail. That's a 16-minute ride from the Ryan to I-80, inbound, no delays. The Bishop Ford heading out, long-term road work. 16 minutes from the Ryan to 80-94, traffic is down to two lanes from 130th to 159th. DuSable Lakeshore Drive, slow traffic approaching Chicago Avenue on both sides. Next report, 10:08, News Radio 105.9 WBBM.
1: The AccuWeather forecast tonight, mostly clear, lows ranging from 49 in the outer suburbs to 57 at the lakefront. Tomorrow, more sunshine than clouds and turning warm, a high of 82, but cooler near the lake.
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22: This is Glenn Marshall. Naperville's police chief is sending a clear message after a teen takeover downtown.
23: This is Rob Hart. A travel expert says make your plans now if you want to see the Bears on the road this fall.
1: WBBM Sports. The White Sox lose to the Twins 6-4. The Cubs fall to the A's 2-1. The Sky are beat by the Mystics 90-72. Right now, 62 degrees at O'Hare. It's 10 o'clock.
0: from ABC News. I'm Dave Packard. Primary night in six states in Iowa. ABC News projecting Republican Ashley Hinson has won the party's Senate nomination. She'll square off against Democrat Josh Turek. Hinson was endorsed by President Trump.
2: I look forward to earning your vote and making sure we win this election in November.
0: To Montana, ABC News projecting Kurt Elmay will win the Republican Senate primary. New Mexico, we project Democrat Deb Haaland is the party's gubernatorial candidate. Polls now closed in California, where voters are choosing a new governor and where Los Angeles residents are picking a mayor. ABC's Alex Stone is there with the top issues on voters' minds.
3: For the mayor's race, it's really a couple of key topics. It is crime. It is homelessness. But the number one issue is wildfire response to last year's big wildfires. And Karen Bass is taking incoming from the left on the right on that, claiming that she failed, that the rebuilding effort has not gone smoothly. Her former ally, Nithya Raman, former The Hill's villain, Spencer Pratt, they've really been focused in on that.
0: The Supreme Court tonight cleared the way for Alabama Republicans to use a contested 2023 congressional map that a lower court had repeatedly called intentional race discrimination in violation of the Voting Rights Act and the Constitution. A hostage standoff in downtown Bakersfield, California. ABC's Melissa Adon.
4: Police say this happened around 1 in the afternoon when they got a call that a male suspect was making a bomb threat inside the Chase Bank in downtown Bakersfield. So for the last several hours, police have been negotiating with that suspect, and police are asking the public to steer clear of the area as they respond to this developing situation.
0: Police say one hostage has been released. CENTCOM says an additional wave of Iranian drones attempting to attack U.S. forces in Kuwait failed to impact intended targets tonight. And sources tell ABC News federal regulators investigating disgraced former Congressman George Santos for possible insider trading on the prediction market Kalshi. 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
0: President Trump has tapped Bill Pulte, head of the Federal Housing Finance Authority, to serve as acting director of national intelligence. Florida Attorney General James Othmeyer explains why the state is suing AI and CEO Sam Altman, OpenAI's, and alleging that the company knowingly released and aggressively marketed ChatGPT to the public while hiding its serious risks.
27: We want to hold them accountable financially, but more importantly, we want them to change their programming, implement parental controls, and limit the ability of children to go and access this addictive, harmful technology when they're not ready for it.
0: In a statement, OpenAI says that it works continuously to strengthen safeguards to detect harmful intent, limit misuse, and respond appropriately when safety risks arise. The latest health fad is creating a shortage.
28: Little Miss Muffet's curds and whey are so old school. Now you can find whey in everything from waffles to chips to lattes. They're even selling it on GMA's Deals and Steals.
29: Coffee. Everybody's doing this, the protein
28: Exactly. But that demand for protein has led to a supply problem. Some whey suppliers say they are running low on homegrown whey products, meaning they might have to import it, meaning your curds and whey, as well as your protein coffee, could cost you more soon. Sherry Preston, ABC News.
0: Across the pond, King Charles knighted actor Idris Elba for services to young people. When he was 18, Elba won a grant from the King's Charity, which he credits for launching his career. Dave Packer, ABC News.
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1: It's 5 minutes past the hour. Hello, I'm Roger Plummer. Thank you very much for listening. AccuWeather says for Wednesday, more sunshine than clouds and turning warm, a high of 82, but in the mid-70s at the lakefront. Wednesday night, partly cloudy and mild, a low of 62. We'll check the AccuWeather 5-day forecast in 10 minutes. It should have some warm temperatures in there. But first, our top local story on News Radio WBBM. U.S. Attorney Andrew Boutros has acknowledged that he appeared before the grand jury that ultimately indicted the so-called Broadview Six. According to a report released today by his office, Boutros addressed the grand jury on October 23rd, shortly before it returned felony conspiracy charges against six protesters accused of interfering with an ICE agent's vehicle. Boutros says he urged jurors to remain fair and impartial. The report was released after questions were raised by defense attorneys. The charges were dismissed after a federal judge cited what she called shocking misconduct before the grand jury. Illinois Senators Tammy Duckworth and Dick Durbin are also demanding Boutros resign. A bill barring new immigration detention centers from being placed close to homes, schools, churches, and other places people in Illinois frequent is on its way to Governor Pritzker's desk. If he signs the bill, new detention centers cannot operate within 1,500 feet of these places, and it would restrict their location across the state. Village of Broadview Mayor Katrina Thompson praised the bill. However, existing facilities like the Broadview ICE facility would not be affected by the legislation. The mayor of Hammond, Indiana, says he believes this week's inaction by lawmakers in Illinois will help convince the Chicago Bears to move to Northwest Indiana. WBBM political editor Jeff Buchholz reports.
6: They can't get it done. They haven't gotten it done.
7: Mayor Thomas McDermott Jr. all but spiked the ball on his Left of Center podcast, saying the failure of the Illinois legislature to agree on an incentive plan for a new Bears stadium shows a clear path for the team.
6: They're making a huge mistake if they don't choose Hammond.
7: McDermott praised Indiana leaders for quickly approving a stadium authority that could build a stadium the Bears could rent with an option to buy. In the meantime, the Chicago state senator behind the idea to let large cities in Cook County set up stadium authorities to compete for a potential Bears stadium says team executives have been frustrating to deal with. Democrat Bill Cunningham talked to Mully and Haw on our sister station 104.3 The Score.
8: They've pivoted between various plans back and forth between Arlington Heights and the lakefront, and that shifting continued right up until the spring.
7: The Bears say they are still looking at Arlington Heights and Hammond and still plan to make a decision before the end of the summer. Jeff Buchholz, News Radio 105.9 WBBM.
1: Naperville's police chief is sending a clear message after a teen takeover Monday night downtown.
9: Naperville police arrested nine people and issued nearly 30 citations Monday after large crowds of mostly juveniles gathered along Washington Street downtown. Officers responded to force around 5 p.m. and Chief Jason Aries says they had zero tolerance. Five juveniles from Plainfield, Bolingbrook, Aurora, and surrounding suburbs were charged with offenses including battery and cannabis possession. Four adults also faced charges, one of those for attempted aggravated assault on an officer. Chief Aries says anyone who breaks the law will be arrested. No warnings, no second chances. 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
1: It's 8 minutes past the hour. Traffic and weather together on the 8s as we say good evening to Jennifer Thompson.
5: Good evening, Roger. Right now on the Edens, 15 minutes in, 15 minutes out, the Kennedy inbound, slow traffic past the Wintrust Mural near North Avenue. Right now, that is a 20-minute ride from O'Hare to the Burn Interchange, 14 minutes from the Edens Junction, outbound heavy past Montrose to Foster, 15 out to Montrose, 21 out to O'Hare. The Eisenhower, no delays on either side. The Stevenson is clear. The Dan Ryan, 12 minutes in, 15 minutes out, slow from Roosevelt Road to 18th Street. I-57 heading in, you have no delays. On the outbound side, it is a little slow approaching Stalk Trail. That's a 16-minute ride from the Ryan to I-80. The Bishop Ward outbound slow spots from 130th to before the Steel Bridge. Now, this is all due to long-term road work. Traffic is down to two lanes from 130th to 159th, 16 minutes from the Ryan to 8094. DuSable Lakeshore Drive northbound, you're heavy approaching Chicago Avenue. On the flip side, we've got slow traffic approaching Chestnut, and then you're pumping your brakes as you approach Chicago Avenue. No delays on our Illinois tollways. Route 53 northbound, slow past Algonquin Road to before Kirchhoff with long-term road work in the right lane. Kirch off to pass Palatine Road. I-80 eastbound and westbound is clear. That earlier crash on I-80 eastbound, well, that is clear past Harlem. Next traffic report, 1018, News Radio 105.9 WBBM.
1: The AccuWeather forecast tonight, mostly clear skies, lows ranging from 49 in the coolest western suburbs to 57 at the lakefront. Tomorrow, more sunshine than clouds and turning warm, a high of 82, but in the mid-70s near the lake. Tomorrow night, partly cloudy and mild, a low of 62. Right now at O'Hare, 62, and along the lakefront, 57 degrees, WBBM News Time, 1010.
10: 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I'm Dr. Harini Bhatt, host of Hidden History. 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
1: It's 11 minutes past the hour. Illinois Attorney General Kwame Raoul has filed a brief calling for the continuation of a tradition that's let the public sit in on Chicago police officer hearings over serious disciplinary matters. Raoul argues that moving these hearings behind closed doors would undermine the public's confidence in the Chicago Police Department. Back in 2023, a new collective bargaining agreement between the city and the union that represents most CPD officers adopted a proposal to choose private arbitration instead of public hearings before the Chicago Police Board. A Cook County Circuit Court judge noted that the closure would be counter to Illinois' public policy, which favors transparency in serious police disciplinary matters. Football season is a few months away, but if you want to plan a Bears road trip, one travel expert says this is the time to make your reservations.
23: Atlanta, Seattle, and Miami are just some of the non-NFC North cities that will host the Chicago Bears this upcoming season. Travel vlogger Mark Walters says start planning now if you want to see the Bears in Miami this December.
14: Some of the more popular destinations do book out, and if you think you're going to get a last-minute hotel, even if you're trying to do a Green Bay game, let alone a Miami game in December, you need to book early.
23: Walters tells the Noon Business Hour that you should make the game just one part of a long weekend so your memories of the trip aren't tainted if the Bears lose.
14: You really get to have like a really nice like vacation trip that happens to have a Bears game. So no matter when they win or if they lose, you'd have a great time.
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0: heating, air conditioning, plumbing, sewer, and electric. Here's meteorologist LaTroy Thornton.
1: We'll have a few clouds around here and there overnight with a comfortable night in store either way, with lows from 57 at the lakefront down to 49 in the cooler suburbs to the west. But warmer air's on the way starting Wednesday with more sun than clouds and a high of 81, although the lakefront stays in just the mid-70s. Wednesday night just brings some clouds at times, but the low only drops down to 62, and that sets up an even warmer day on Thursday with some sun. We'll have a breeze at times, but it's a warm breeze with a high getting up to 88, and the very warm conditions continue into Friday. We'll have more clouds around, though, and there may even be a thunderstorm around by the afternoon with a high of 86, leading to a wet start to the weekend on Saturday. Look for more humidity as well, with a couple of showers and a thunderstorm in the area, the high 82. I'm AccuWeather meteorologist LaTroy Thornton.
0: It's 16 minutes past the hour. Time for WBBM Sports. A rough night for local teams. The White Sox lose to the Twins 6-4. The Cubs fall to the A's 2-1. The Sky are beat by the Mystics 90-72. And in the AHL playoffs, the Wolves fall to the Eagles 3-2. Now with more sports, here's WBBM's Rick Gregg.
2: Cubs manager Craig Counsell says his pitching staff's health is finally improving. Edward Cabrera will return from his blister and start Saturday at Wrigley Field. Matthew Boyd will have one more start at Iowa than he's up to, which would leave the Cubs with six healthy, regular starting options, assuming you include Ben Brown. And how could you not, given his 1.92 ERA?
3: I'm learning a lot about my body. I'm just trying to stay on the eight ball, just staying ready to go, and it's fun competing to make, you know, start every fifth or sixth day. So I'm just looking forward to the challenge of that, and have an awesome staff here that's getting me right and keeping me ready.
2: Brown's allowed all of five runs in five starts, just over a strikeout an inning, too. Maybe Colin Ray would end up shuffled back to the pen. For now, he starts Wednesday night. Against the Athletics, the White Sox will throw Eric Fetty on a getaway afternoon in Minnesota, then take Thursday off to fly to Philly. OTAs are back on for the Bears. We'll get a look at the work in Lake Forest on Wednesday. Big money deals around the league, though. 4 years, $141 million for Falcons receiver Drake London, $100 million of that guaranteed. 4 years and $100 million for Steelers linebacker Nick Herbig, with $42 million guaranteed. Nothing is guaranteed for Packers running back Josh Jacobs as deputies in Wisconsin investigate abuse allegations and prosecutors decide whether to file charges, but he is practicing with the team, and coach Matt LaFleur says it's business as usual in Green Bay for now. The Tribune says NASCAR is likely to come back to Grant Park next year for a race around Memorial Day. No confirmation from the circuit itself. With sports at 16 and 46 past each hour, Rick Gregg, News Radio 105.9 WBBM.
0: It's coming up on 18 minutes past the hour with traffic and weather together on the 8s, and then the Connect Safely segment. Right now, the latest on the roads, including delays on I-57. Here's Jennifer Thompson, sponsored by Plumbers 911.
4: I-57 outbound, slow traffic approaching Sauk Trail. Now, this is all due to overnight road work at Sauk Trail. That right lane is closed until 5 in the morning. Right now, that's a 16-minute ride from the Ryan to I-80. The inbound side of I-57 is clear. The Bishop Ford, no delays coming in or out. On DuSable Lakeshore Drive northbound, heavy traffic approaching Chicago Avenue. Southbound, slow traffic approaching Chestnut to Chicago Avenue. Our Illinois tollways are clear. Route 53 northbound, slow past Algonquin Road to before Kirchhoff. This is due to long-term road work in the right lane, Kirchhoff to past Palatine Road. Southbound, no delays. I-80 eastbound, we had an earlier crash past Harlem. That is now clear. Westbound I-80, no delays to report. And Northwest Indiana looks really great. The Edens right now 15 in, 15 out. The Kennedy heading in 21 minutes from O'Hare to the Burn Interchange. 13 from the Edens Junction. Slow traffic approaching Irving Park Road and then Division to Ogden. On the outbound side, you're pretty heavy from the Edens Junction to Foster. 18 minutes out to Montrose, 24 minutes out to O'Hare. The Eisenhower, no delays on either side. The Stevenson is clear, and so is the Dan Ryan. Our traffic is sponsored by Plumbers 911. 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
0: The AccuWeather forecast tonight, mostly clear. Lows ranging from 49 in the farther out suburbs to 57 close to the lake. Tomorrow, some sunshine, clouds turning warm, a high of 82, but in the mid-70s at the lakefront. Right now at O'Hare, 62 along the lakefront, 57 degrees. It's 20 minutes past the hour. Our top story this hour, pressure from Democrats and Republicans has ended a proposed controversial Trump administration fund.
5: The Trump administration is scrapping plans to create a $1.8 billion fund to compensate allies of President Trump. Acting Attorney General Todd Blanche told a House committee,
6: "We are not moving forward with the fund."
0: We'll have much more on this story coming up from correspondent Ed O'Donohue. Ed Donohue at 31 minutes past the hour.
7: I'm Larry Magid with the Connect Safely report. A new study published in the Journal of Adolescence found that more than 60% of American teenagers have used AI chatbots. While these chatbots can be very useful, nearly half of the teens experienced at least one form of harm, which, said Connect Safely Education Director Carrie Gallagher, included
8: being asked for uncomfortable personal information, feeling manipulated or pressured, experiencing encouragement to do unethical or even illegal behavior, and being exposed to messages encouraging self-harm or suicide.
7: Gallagher encourages parents to have conversations with their teens about AI boundaries, the need to monitor personal data, and the fact that AI can make mistakes and be biased. More at connectsafely.org/radio. With the Connect Safely report, I'm Larry Magid.
0: Coming up on Bloomberg Business, an executive order for federal agencies to partner with AI companies. It's 22 minutes past the hour.
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1: An executive order signed by President Trump today pushes federal agencies to work with AI companies to get early access to cutting-edge AI models 30 days before the public can get them, and help officials protect against AI-enabled cyber attacks. On Wall Street, enthusiasm over everything AI-related helped send all the major averages to fresh all-time highs today. Just barely in some cases. The Dow was up 229 points, almost 0.5% higher. But the NASDAQ added 7, the S&P up 10, and oil closed higher, back near $94 a barrel. Media giant Paramount Skydance formally asking the European Union's merger watchdogs to approve its $110 billion takeover of rival Warner Brothers Discovery. And the CEO of Dollar General Stores says that his shoppers are cutting back on buying basics like food and household essentials. And he says it's because they say they're spending so much more on gas. With business at 23 and 53 from the Bloomberg Newsroom, Tom Busby, News Radio 105.9 WBBM.
0: Coming up, the latest in traffic and weather. It's 25 minutes past the hour.
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0: It's 10:28, traffic and weather together on the 8th. Here's Jennifer Thompson.
4: Well, right now on the south side, I-57, we're dealing with some overnight road work. Slow traffic approaching Sauk Trail. That's a 15-minute ride from the Ryan to I-80 at Sauk Trail. That right lane is closed until 5 in the morning. On the Bishop Ford outbound, traffic is down to two lanes from 130th to 159th streets. That's due to long-term road work. DuSable Lakeshore Drive northbound, heavy traffic approaching Chicago Avenue southbound. Slow traffic approaching Chestnut to Chicago Avenue. We have no delays on our Illinois tollways. Route 53 northbound, slow past Algonquin Road to before Kirchhoff with long-term road work in the right lane. Southbound, you're clear. No delays on I-80 or in northwest Indiana. Right now on the Edens, 15 minutes in, 15 minutes out. The Kennedy heading in, 18 minutes from O'Hare to the Burn Interchange. 12 from the Edens Junction, slow traffic approaching the Ohio Feeder to Randolph. On the outbound side, we've got overnight road work. You are heavy right now approaching the Edens Junction to pass Foster. 18 out to Montrose, 24 out to O'Hare. Central to Bryn Mawr, that left lane is shut down until 10:30 tonight, so for about another minute. But then your two left lanes will be closed until 5 in the morning. Next traffic report, 1038 News Radio 105.9 WBBM.
0: The AccuWeather forecast tonight, mostly clear. Lows ranging from 49 in the coolest western suburbs to 57 at the lakefront. Tomorrow, more sunshine than clouds and turning warm, a high of 82, but in the mid-70s, close to the lake. And tomorrow night, partly cloudy and mild, a low of 62. Right now at O'Hare, 62, Wheeling 59 along the lakefront, 57 degrees. WBBM News Time, 30 minutes past the hour.
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0: Hello, I'm Roger Plummer. Thank you so much for tuning in. These are the top stories on News Radio WBBM. A lucrative fund to help allies of President Trump will not happen. Voters go to the polls in several states. 60 Minutes correspondent Scott Pelley is fired. Plus,
2: this is Nancy Hardy. High gas prices have a lot of drivers wincing. So does a scam at some West Suburban gas stations.
0: WBBM Sports, the White Sox lose to the Twins 6-4. The Cubs fall to the A's 2-1. The Sky are beat by the Mystics 90-72. And in playoff hockey, the Wolves fall to the Eagles 3-2. WBBM Business, the Dow Jones finishes up 229 points. The NASDAQ inches up 7 points. The S&P 500 moves up 10 points. AccuWeather says for Wednesday, more sunshine than clouds, turning warm, a high of 82, but in the mid-70s at the lakefront, and Wednesday night, partly cloudy and mild with a low of 62. Right now, 31 minutes past the hour. Pressure from Democrats and Republicans has ended a proposed controversial Trump administration fund. Here's correspondent Ed Donahue.
5: The Trump administration is scrapping plans to create a $1.8 billion fund to compensate allies of President Trump. Acting Attorney General Todd Blanche told a House committee,
6: "We are not moving forward with the fund. Period."
5: New York Democrat Grace Meng asked,
3: "Not moving forward ever."
6: "Correct."
3: "Oh."
5: The administration had said the fund was essential to make up for what officials insist was weaponized law enforcement during the Biden administration. Blanche said the Justice Department was not abandoning part of a settlement with the IRS that gave President Trump and his family immunity from tax audits. Connecticut Democrat Rosa DeLauro says it adds up to about $100 million.
22: "We are going to forever barred and precluded from examining or prosecuting the president, his sons, and the Trump Organization's current tax filing."
5: The president sued the IRS over leaked tax returns. Ed Donahue, Washington.
0: There has been an ongoing hostage standoff in downtown Bakersfield, California. Police say a suspect was holding an unknown number of people hostage inside a bank building and may or may not have a bomb. ABC's Melissa Adan has more.
23: Police say this happened around 1 in the afternoon when they got a call that a male suspect was making a bomb threat inside the Chase Bank in downtown Bakersfield. Police have been negotiating with that suspect.
0: At least one hostage was released. With the primary in California now over, we are learning just how expensive it was. ABC's Alex Stone reports from Los Angeles.
24: This has been an extremely expensive primary for Governor of California. New numbers we just got, $327 million were spent on advertising. That is a record, the most ever spent. Much of that was because billionaire Democrat Tom Steyer contributed $212 million of his own money to his campaign. He spent at least $195 million on ads. And other candidates like Javier Becerra, they had to spend millions trying to counter Steyer. Now the primary over, the focus will turn toward the top two in the race going on to November. Alex Stone, ABC News, Los Angeles.
0: Tuesday was a busy day at the polls in several states. Stay tuned to WBBM and ABC News throughout the day on Wednesday for all the latest election results. Police in West Suburban North Lake are warning drivers about a scam at local gas stations.
2: Police say someone has been jamming small screws into the nozzle holder at gas station pumps near Northlake. The screws block the lever and prevent it from closing, so the pump thinks you're still filling up. Drivers who don't notice take off before the transaction is complete, and then scammers can pull up and fill their own tank while it continues charging the previous customer. The advice from police is to check the nozzle cradles for screws and to make sure your purchase goes through and the screen clears back to zero. Nancy Hardy, News Radio 105.9 WBBM.
0: As Evanston City Council leaders prepare for a possible transition at City Hall, potential candidates are already emerging to replace Daniel Biss if he leaves for Congress.
25: Evanston's first ward alderman, Claire Kelly, says she'd be willing to serve as mayor. That's according to the Pioneer Press. And resident Jeff Barini, who lost to Biss in last year's mayoral race, has announced plans to run if Biss resigns soon enough to trigger a special election. Fourth Ward Alderman Jonathan Newsma also expressed interest. This won the Democratic primary for the congressional seat vacated by retiring Congresswoman Jan Schakowsky. He's expected to appear on the November general election ballot. When he resigns, the city council will appoint an acting mayor from among its members. If he steps down by the October deadline, a special election would take place in April of 2027. Otherwise, the acting mayor would serve through 2029. Mallory Vorbroker, News Radio 105.9 WBBM.
0: Coming up, the latest in traffic and weather, and then Stardate talks about stories of the Northern Lights. It's 35 minutes past the hour.
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3: 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It's 38 minutes past the hour. Traffic and weather together on the 8th. Here's Jennifer Thompson.
4: I-57 outbound. Slow traffic approaching Sauk Trail with overnight road work. At Sauk Trail, that right lane is closed until 5 in the morning. Right now, that's about a 15-minute ride from the Ryan to I-80. The inbound side of I-57 is clear. No delays on the inbound. Bishop Ford outbound, you're also clear. DuSable Lakeshore Drive, north and south, you're slow approaching Chicago Avenue. No delays on the Edens. The Kennedy heading in, it's an 18-minute ride from O'Hare to the Burn Interchange, 12 minutes from the Edens Junction. Slow approaching the Ohio Feeder to Randolph. Outbound solid from the Edens Junction to past Foster with overnight road work. Central to Bryn Mawr, those two left lanes are blocked until 5 in the morning. 11 minutes out to Montrose, 17 out to O'Hare. No delays on the O'Hare extension or the Eisenhower. However, keep in mind the inbound Eisenhower, Laramie to Costner, the left lane is blocked until 11 tonight. The two left lanes until 5 a.m. for road work. Outbound Eisenhower is clear. No problems on the Stevenson or the Dan Ryan. Now, if you do see something, give us a call on the WBBM Mercedes-Benz of Hoffman Estates traffic tip line, 855-780 Road. Next traffic report, 1048 News Radio, 105.9 WBBM.
5: WBBM AccuWeather. The overnight brings a generally clear sky with lows from 49 and the usual cool spots to the west up to 57 at the lakefront, followed by a warmer Wednesday featuring more sunshine than clouds. Look for a high of 81 with just mid-70s at the lakefront. And then Wednesday night brings a partly cloudy sky on the way down to a low of 62. I'm AccuWeather meteorologist LaTroy Thornton.
3: Right now at O'Hare, 62, Waukegan, 58, Naperville, 62, Homewood, 56, along the lakefront, 57 degrees. It's 40 minutes past the hour. Here's Stardate.
6: The goddess of the dawn has given millions of Americans a rare treat the past couple of years. Brilliant displays of the northern lights in regions where they're seldom seen. Today, we know that these colorful curtains of light are powered by storms on the sun. Bigger storms expand the viewing area. But in centuries past, cultures around the globe created their own explanations. In Scandinavia, for example, the northern lights might have represented Bifrost, the rainbow bridge that connected Earth to Asgard, the home of the gods. In some of the islands of Scotland, the lights represented a pair of chieftains fighting for the hand of the merry dancer. In southern England, they were considered omens of misfortune. Some saw the lights as clashing swords. Red lights were streamers of blood. During an intense outburst in March 1716, at the end of a civil war, people ran into the streets in their nightclothes, and some thought it was Judgment Day. One writer said that some read in its glaring visage the fate of nations and the fall of kingdoms. The name for the northern lights, the Aurora Borealis, was bestowed in 1619 by Italian astronomer Galileo Galilei.

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1: Actor Sir Idris Elba was one of several stars to receive honors from King Charles at Windsor Castle on Tuesday. The 53-year-old, known for The Wire, was awarded a knighthood in the New Year honors for services to young people. There was also a knighthood and damehood for Olympic champions Dame Jane Torval and Sir Christopher Dean for services to ice skating and to voluntary service. The band Death Cab for Cutie is gearing up to release a new album titled I Built You a Tower. It arrives on Friday. The band has been reflecting on their past successes while also experiencing personal changes. It's 46 minutes past the hour. Time for WBBM Sports. The White Sox lose to the Twins 6-4. The Cubs fall to the A's 2-1. The Sky are beat by the Mystics 90-72. Now with more sports, here's WBBM's Rick Gregg.
12: The middle of the Cubs infield is slumping. Second baseman Nico Horner played March and April with an

0: 19 on base plus slugging, and he played May at a 546 OPS. 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
1: I think it's easy as a player to be like, oh man, there was good and then there was bad, and you know, which one is which, and it's easy to fall into those traps. But I think it's healthier to kind of see it as kind of one whole thing, and being able to take away positives and things that can be better and move on from there.
0: And Nico is still hitting near the top of the order. Dansby Swanson is not Craig Counsell because his batting average of 183 is third worst in the majors among regulars.
2: Look, when hitters go through struggles, you know, trying things, and I think that's the phase Dansby's in. You know, you try things and they don't work too. We got to keep doing that and keep trying to get to a spot where we find something that makes him feel good and feel comfortable, and so the production can get to where we're used to seeing it.
0: At least the Cubs are still comfortably over 500, and at least they're getting some pitching help soon. Edward Cabrera returns to the rotation Saturday. Matt Boyd gets one more rehab start in Iowa. Plus, reliever Tyler Ferguson's up with the big club. Jordan Wicks sent back down. Houston closer Josh Hader is back from the injured list and ready for his season debut. The stage is set in San Antonio. NBA Finals Game 1, Spurs and Knicks Wednesday night. Knicks big man Mitchell Robinson is officially questionable with a broken finger. He had surgery last week. The Bears are working again on the fields outside Halas Hall. OTAs this week, mandatory minicamp next. With sports at 16 and 46 past each hour, Rick Gregg, News Radio 105.9 WBBM.
3: It's coming up on 48 minutes past the hour with traffic and weather together on the 8s. Right now, the latest on the roads, including delays on the Kennedy. Here's Jennifer Thompson.
4: We do have a lot of construction going on tonight, but I'm going to first start with the Kennedy overnight roadwork outbound. Solid traffic right now from Montrose to pass Foster Avenue. That's because Central to Bryn Mawr, those two left lanes are blocked until 5 in the morning. Right now, that's a 19-minute ride out to Montrose, 25 minutes out to O'Hare. The inbound side of the Kennedy is clear. No delays on the Edens. The Eisenhower heading in, you are clear, but keep in mind, Laramie to Costner, the left lane is closed until 11. Well, closed for about another 12 minutes, and then the two left lanes until 5 a.m. for road work. Now, the outbound side, you're slow from Laramie to Austin, 15 minutes out to Mannheim, 33 out to the Jane Addams Holman to Costner. The left lane is blocked until midnight, and then the two left lanes until 1 in the morning. No delays on the Stevenson, the Dan Ryan, 12 minutes both sides. I-57 outbound, slow traffic approaching Sauk Trail. At Sauk Trail, that right lane is closed until 5 in the morning for overnight road work. Right now, that's 16-minute ride from the Ryan to I-80. The Bishop Ford outbound and inbound, they're both clear. The Saba Lakeshore Drive north, heavy traffic approaching Chicago Avenue southbound. You're pumping your brakes Chestnut to Chicago Avenue. No delays in our Illinois Towways. Route 53 northbound, slow past Algonquin Road to before Kirchhoff with long-term road work in the right lane. Southbound, no problems. I-80 eastbound, we had an earlier crash past Harlem. That is now clear. Westbound, no delays to report. Next report, 1058 News Radio 105.9 WBBM.
3: The AccuWeather forecast tonight, mostly clear skies, lows ranging from 49 out in the western suburbs to 57 close to the lakefront. Tomorrow, more sunshine than clouds and turning warm, a high of 82, but in the mid-70s at the lakefront. Right now at O'Hare, 62 along the lakefront, 57 degrees. It's 50 minutes past the hour. President Trump has signed a new executive order on artificial intelligence.
5: Last month, President Trump had been set to sign an executive order on artificial intelligence, which would have asked tech companies to submit their latest AI models for review 90 days before releasing them publicly. But just hours before he was set to sign that order, the president pulled out. Now, President Trump has signed a revised version of the order, shortening that review period to 30 days. It also relies on voluntary collaboration from top AI companies, including Anthropic, OpenAI, and Google. Mike Dubusky, ABC News.
3: Coming up on Bloomberg Business, another day of record high closes for the U.S. markets. It's 51 minutes past the hour.
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8: It's 53 minutes past the hour from Bloomberg Business. Here's Tom Busby.
9: The U.S. labor market remains resilient despite the war against Iran and sky-high gas prices. Advertised open jobs rose in April to the highest level in almost 2 years, 7.62 million jobs, while layoffs declined. That's according to the Bureau of Labor Statistics. Fresh record highs for all the major averages on Wall Street today, despite no real developments on peace talks with Iran. But with investor enthusiasm over AI, the Dow today was up 229 points, nearly 0.5% higher. The Nasdaq squeezing out a gain of 7, the S&P was up 10. And after the closing bell, Palo Alto Networks raising its forecast on strong demand for cybersecurity services as AI-fueled threats continue to raise concerns from tech companies. And with the end of his 12-year partnership with Under Armour now behind him, basketball superstar Steph Curry has signed a 10-year endorsement deal with the Chinese sportswear and sneaker company Li Ning. With business at 23 and 53, from the Bloomberg Newsroom, Tom Busby, News Radio 105.9 WBBM.
8: After a one-year hiatus, NASCAR is poised to return to Chicago's streets. The Tribune reports the race would be earlier in the summer this time around, piggybacking off the Sueños Music Festival to get a jump start on setup time. NASCAR and city officials are close to reaching an agreement, with next year's race schedule still up in the air. Coming up, the latest in traffic, weather, and WBBM headlines. It's 54 minutes past the hour.
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9: It's 10:58. Traffic and weather together on the 8s. Here's Jennifer Thompson.
10: The Kennedy outbound, solid traffic from Montrose to past Foster. Now, this is all due to overnight roadwork central to Bryn Mawr. Those two left lanes are blocked until 5 in the morning. 19 minutes out to Montrose, 25 out to O'Hare. No delays on the inbound side. The Eisenhower, you're fine coming in. Keep in mind, Laramie to Costner, that left lane is closed until 11 for about another 2 minutes, but then the two left lanes will be closed until 5 a.m. for roadwork. Now, on the outbound side of the Ike, 16 minutes out to Manheim, 34 out to the Jane Addams. Right now, you've got slow traffic from Costner to Austin. Home into Costner, the left lane is closed until midnight, and the two left lanes until 1 in the morning. The Stevenson, no problems. The Dan Ryan, 12 in, 12 out, I-57 out. Slow traffic approaching Sauk Trail because of overnight roadwork. At Sauk Trail, that right lane is closed until 5 a.m. The Bishop Ford, inbound and outbound, are both clear. Next traffic report, 1108, News Radio 105.9, WBBM.
9: The AccuWeather forecast tonight, mostly clear. Lows ranging from 49 in the coolest suburbs to 57 close to the lakefront. Tomorrow, more sunshine than clouds, turning warm. A high of 82, but in the mid-70s at the lake.
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11: This is Carolina Garibay. A Chicago blues musician and teacher will take the stage at the Chicago Blues Fest this weekend with a group of young performers.
9: And Americans go to the polls in several states. WBBM Sports, the White Sox lose to the Twins. The Cubs fall to the A's. The Sky are beat by the Mystics. And the Wolves lose to the Eagles. WBBM Business, another day of record high closes for the U.S. markets. Right now at O'Hare, clear skies, 58 degrees. WBBM News Time, 11 o'clock.
12: From ABC News, I'm Dave Packer. Six states went to the polls Tuesday, and those polls now closed in California, where voters are choosing a new governor, and it is close, with 47% of the expected vote Republican and former Fox News contributor Steve Hilton at 26.7%. Democrat and former HHS Secretary Javier Becerra at 26 percentage points, followed by billionaire and Democrat Tom Steyer, just shy of 20%.
13: The California governor's race, now the most expensive ever, at least for a primary. We're told $327 million spent on ad spending, but much of that is coming from billionaire Democrat Tom Steyer. He contributed $212 million of his own money to the campaign, and he spent at least $195 million on ads.
12: ABC's Alex Stone. A primary in Los Angeles for mayor with 45% of the expected vote. Incumbent Los Angeles Mayor Karen Bass leading with 37%, followed by former reality TV star Spencer Pratt, 30%, and Los Angeles City Council member Nathia Rahman at 20%. ABC News has projected that Rebecca Bennett will be the Democratic nominee for Congress in New Jersey's 7th District, and ABC News projects Dr. Adam Hamawi will win the Democratic primary in New Jersey's 12th.
14: Voters in New Jersey are just tired of these, politics of fear, racism, and anti-Muslim hate, and are ready to move forward. It's not going to work anymore.
12: He'll take on Republican Greg Milley in November. Back to California, police say one of the hostages being held by a suspect inside a Chase Bank has been released in Bakersfield, Sergeant Eric Silderum.
15: At this time, every

0: everybody else still remains in the building and everybody else remains in good health. That is information I can't confirm. Beyond that, any other information I cannot confirm at this point.
1: U.S. Central Command confirming there was a second wave of Iranian drones that targeted U.S. bases in Kuwait, but, quote, failed to impact targets. 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
1: 1 month has passed without a reported death from the hantavirus outbreak on that cruise ship. The Trump administration is defending its plan to send Americans who may be exposed or infected with Ebola to a facility in Kenya. Dr. Mehmet Oz, head of the Medicare and Medicaid Services, says it's too far to transport someone sick back to the U.S.
6: Now, speak as a heart doctor. I want to take the patient to the OR that's right next door to the room they're sick in, not to the building next to them or to three buildings two blocks away, because that time is precious to us. You have a golden hour in many of these instances around trauma, but for illnesses, it's also relatively short.
1: The facility was blocked by a Kenyan court. Meta is expanding its teen accounts.
7: Teen accounts are coming to Meta's other two big platforms, Facebook and WhatsApp, later this year. It'll work pretty much the same as how teen accounts function on Instagram, making teenagers' accounts private and giving parents more control over what their kids see. It's also now going to start limiting how long teens spend looking at content related to certain topics like nutrition and weightlifting, which Meta says can be helpful on their own, but should be balanced with other types of content. Mike Dubosky, ABC News.
1: 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Vatican Radio's representative to the European Broadcasting Union, Alessandro Gersatti, stresses the importance of radio, calling it essential in vehicles. He remarks as the union considers the Digital Networks Act, which aims to regulate digital communications. Dave Packer, ABC News.
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9: It's 5 minutes past the hour. Hello, I'm Roger Plummer. Thank you for listening. AccuWeather says for Wednesday, more sunshine than clouds and turning warm. A high of 82, but in the mid-70s at the lakefront. Wednesday night, partly cloudy and mild, a low of 62. We'll check the AccuWeather 5-day forecast in 10 minutes. But first, our top local story on News Radio WBBM. U.S. Attorney Andrew Boutros has acknowledged that he appeared before the grand jury that ultimately indicted the so-called Broadview 6. According to a report released by his office, Boutros addressed the grand jury on October 23rd, shortly before it returned felony conspiracy charges against six protesters accused of interfering with an ICE agent's vehicle. Boutros said he urged jurors to remain fair and impartial. The report was released after questions were raised by defense attorneys. The charges were dismissed after a federal judge cited what she called shocking misconduct before the grand jury. Illinois Senators Tammy Duckworth and Dick Durbin are also demanding Boutros resign. A bill barring new immigration detention centers from being placed close to homes, schools, churches, and other places people in Illinois frequent is on its way to Governor J.B. Pritzker's desk. If he signs the bill, new detention centers cannot operate

0: within 1,500 feet of these places, and it will restrict their location across the state. Village of Broadview Mayor Katrina Thompson praised the bill. However, existing facilities like the Broadview Ice Facility would not be affected by the legislation. State lawmakers stalled out efforts to encourage the Chicago Bears to build a future stadium in Illinois. Has sparked new optimism in Northwest Indiana. WBBM political editor Jeff Buckles reports.
1: It was a good weekend for Hammond, I think.
2: Hammond Mayor Thomas McDermott Jr. criticized the Illinois Senate's 11th-hour effort to ease the Bears' property tax concerns by approving a bill that would lead to a publicly owned stadium somewhere in Cook County.
1: Maybe if you guys did that from the beginning, Hammond would never even been involved in this, right?
2: He told his Left of Center podcast that Illinois' decision to punt, combined with Indiana's bipartisan deal for a stadium authority to build a venue, gives the region the inside track. But the point man on that late proposal in the Senate, Chicago Democrat Bill Cunningham, told Mully and Haw on our sister station 104.3 The Score that the Bears' decision to keep talking to the city of Chicago made it hard to build support for an incentive plan.
3: Those discussions completely undermined their efforts in Springfield.
2: For the record, the team says it will decide before the end of the summer between Arlington Heights and Hammond.
1: I'm pretty sure within the next month, Hammond's going to learn its destiny.
2: Jeff Buckles, News Radio 105.9 WBBM.
0: Nearly a dozen arrests were made after a teen takeover in downtown Naperville Monday evening.
4: Officers responded throughout Naperville's Washington Street corridor Monday after a large group of mostly teens began gathering around 5 p.m. By the end of the night, nine people were arrested and nearly three dozen citations were issued. Five of those arrested were juveniles from surrounding suburbs facing charges ranging from battery to cannabis possession, while four adults were also arrested, including one on outstanding warrants and another for attempted aggravated assault on an officer. Crowds were dispersed by 11 p.m. Glenn Marshall, News Radio 105.9 WBBM.
0: It's 8 minutes past the hour. Traffic and weather together on the 8s as we say good evening to Jennifer Thompson.
5: Good evening, Roger. Roger, right now we do have a pretty significant delay on the Kennedy outbound. Solid traffic from Montrose to pass Foster with overnight road work. Central to Bryn Mawr, the two left lanes are closed until 5 a.m. 26 minutes right now out to Montrose, 32 out to O'Hare. No delays on the inbound Kennedy or on the Edens. The Eisenhower heading in, you're clear, but keep in mind, Laramie to Costner, that left lane, the two left lanes actually will be closed until 5 a.m. for road work. The outbound side of the Eisenhower right now, we've got slow traffic approaching California to Austin Boulevard, home into Costner. The left lane is closed until midnight. The two left lanes until 1 in the morning, 18 minutes right now out to Mannheim, 36 out to the Jane Addams. No delays on the Stevenson, the Dan Ryan, 12 minutes in, 14 minutes out. Slow from the Burn interchange to pass 18th Street. I-57, inbound you're clear, outbound you're a little slow approaching Salk Trail. This is because of overnight road work. At Salk Trail, that right lane is closed until 5 in the morning. Right now, that's a 16-minute ride from the Ryan to I-80. The Bishop Ford inbound and outbound are both clear. DuSable Lakeshore Drive northbound, pretty tight approaching Chicago Avenue. Southbound, you're slow approaching Chestnut to Chicago Avenue. No delays on our Illinois towways, Route 53. Northbound, you're slow past Algonquin Road to before Kirchhoff with long-term road work in the right lane. No delays in Northwest Indiana. Next report, 1118 News Radio 105.9 WBBM.
0: The AccuWeather forecast tonight, mostly clear, lows ranging from 49 in the coolest western suburbs to 57 at the lakefront. Tomorrow, more sunshine than clouds and turning warm, a high of 82, but in the mid-70s, close to the lake. Right now at O'Hare, 58 along the lakefront, 57 degrees. Coming up soon this week, it'll be time for the Blues Fest. It's 1110.
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10: A Super Bowl-esque type of an event.
11: Fernando Jones says he's excited to help bolster the next generation of blues artists on one of the most famous stages in the blues world this weekend.
10: It's going to be a jam session of the blues kids and stuff. 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
11: Jones founded the Free Blues Camp at Columbia College in 2010. 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Jones says he hopes the experience this weekend stays with the blues kids as many of them eventually pursue careers in music.
10: I hope that they keep the door open from this experience. I hope that they're happy and frantic. I hope their egos are inflated. I hope that sense of humanity is inflated.
11: The Blues Kids are set to perform Saturday at 3 p.m. Carolina Garibay, News Radio 105.9 WBBM.
0: Two men were hospitalized after a shooting in Washington Heights on Tuesday night. Chicago police say a 29-year-old man was on the sidewalk near 98th and Eggleston at 7:30 p.m. when he was shot in the chest and hospitalized in critical condition. A 55-year-old man was shot in the neck and was also in critical condition. Police say no one is in custody. Coming up, the AccuWeather 5-day forecast and sports. It's 13 minutes past the hour.
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0: plumbing, sewer, and electric. Here's meteorologist LaTroy Thornton.
1: We'll have a few clouds around here and there overnight with a comfortable night in store either way, with lows from 57 at the lakefront down to 49 in the cooler suburbs to the west, but warmer air's on the way starting Wednesday with more sun than clouds and a high of 81, although the lakefront stays in just the mid-70s. Wednesday night just brings some clouds at times, but the low only drops down to 62, and that sets up an even warmer day on Thursday with some sun. We'll have a breeze at times, but it's a warm breeze with a high getting up to 88, and the very warm conditions continue into Friday. We'll have more clouds around, though, and there may even be a thunderstorm around by the afternoon with a high of 86, leading to a wet start to the weekend on Saturday. Look for more humidity as well, with a couple of showers and a thunderstorm in the area, the high 82. I'm AccuWeather meteorologist LaTroy Thornton.
0: It's 16 minutes past the hour. Time for WBBM Sports. The Cubs have the worst runners in scoring position batting average in Major League Baseball, and it showed up again on Tuesday. They were only 1-for-7 with runners in scoring position, which led to a 2-1 loss to the A's. Meanwhile, in Minnesota, the White Sox lose to the Twins 6-4. 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
2: Help is on the way for the mixed-up pitching staff of Cubs manager Craig Counsell. Edward Cabrera returns Saturday. Matt Boyd returns after one more start in Iowa. And thank goodness.
3: Matt started game one of the season. Edward started, game four. You know, we've had significant losses in the rotation. I mean, essentially, you're down the first 1, 2, and 4 at this point to start the season. So, yeah, we need healthy bodies back.
2: They're comfortable enough that they sent struggling swingman Jordan Wicks back to Iowa, Tyler Ferguson up to help out the pen. Cubs and A's again Wednesday night. The White Sox have an afternoon meeting in Minnesota. The NBA Finals get underway Wednesday, too. Spurs, Knicks, and San Antonio. Hockey's All-Star Game next year will feature 5 teams sorted by countries of origin: U.S., Canada, Finland, Sweden, and World, which means everybody else. The Tribune and Block Club both report NASCAR is hoping to return to the Grant Park track next year around Memorial Day. Nothing concrete from the circuit yet. They'll race in Joliet next month. The Bears spent Tuesday working at Halas Hall. They'll do so again Wednesday. Voluntary OTAs still. Mandatory minicamp is next week. Ex-Eagles receiver A.J. Brown practiced with New England for the first time, prompting his old Philly left tackle teammate Jordan Mailata to tell reporters, quote, "Thank God it's over." Took months to officially complete that trade. With sports at 16 and 46 past each hour, Rick Gregg, News Radio 105.9 WBBM.
0: It's coming up on 18 minutes past the hour with traffic and weather together on the 8s and the Healthy Minute. 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Here's Jennifer Thompson.
4: The Kennedy outbound, solid traffic from Montrose to pass Foster with overnight road work. Right now, you're looking at a 26-minute ride from downtown to Montrose, 32 minutes out to O'Hare. And that's because central to Bryn Mawr, those two left lanes are blocked until 5 in the morning. No delays on the inbound Kennedy or on the Edens. The Eisenhower inbound, you are clear, but Laramie to Costner, those two left lanes are closed until 5 in the morning. And Ashland to pass Racine, the two left lanes are also closed until 5 a.m. for road work. The outbound side, slow traffic approaching Sacramento to Independence right now. That's because home into Costner, the left lane is closed until midnight. The two left lanes until 1 a.m. for overnight road work. 18 minutes out to Mannheim, 36 out to the Jane Addams. No delays on the Stevenson. The Dan Ryan, 12 minutes in, 14 minutes out. You're slow from downtown to past 18th. I-57 outbound. Slow traffic approaching Sauk Trail because of overnight road work. At Sauk Trail, the right lane is blocked until 5 in the morning. That's a 16-minute ride right now from the Ryan to I-80 inbound. No delays to report. The Bishop Ford, no problems inbound or outbound. DuSable Lakeshore Drive, slow approaching Chicago Avenue on both sides. 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Summer sizzles on Chicago's North Shore. 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
0: The AccuWeather forecast. Tonight, mostly clear, lows ranging from 49 in the outer suburbs to 57 at the lakefront. Tomorrow, more sunshine than clouds, a high of 82, cooler along the lake. Right now at O'Hare, 58, along the lakefront, 57 degrees. It's 20 minutes past the hour. Our top story this hour, pressure from Democrats and Republicans has ended a proposed controversial Trump administration fund.
5: We are not moving forward with the fund.
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6: Many women worry exercise could interfere with breastfeeding after giving birth. 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
0: Coming up on Bloomberg Business, the world's richest person's empire is about to grow bigger. 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
11: Elon Musk's empire is about to get even bigger. A shell company linked to the world's richest person, WIT Tech, has acquired more than 6,000 acres of land outside Houston, Texas, where it's believed Musk plans to build his planned Terafab AI computer chip plant. Uber setting a usage cap for its employees to $1,500 a month on some AI coding tools, trying to manage the runaway expense of using AI. Meantime, demand for all things AI-related helped the Dow, the Nasdaq, and the S&P to all close at fresh record highs today, despite no update on U.S. talks with Iran about extending a ceasefire deal there or reopening the Strait of Hormuz. At the close, the Dow up 229 points, nearly 0.5% higher. The Nasdaq added 7, the S&P up 10, and oil at around $94 a barrel. And Amazon announcing the dates of its annual summertime Prime Day sales this year, June 23rd through the 26th. With business at 23 and 53 from the Bloomberg Newsroom, Tom Busby, News Radio 105.9 WBBM.
0: Coming up, the latest in traffic, weather, and WBBM headlines. 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
0: It's 11:28. Traffic and weather together on the 8th with delays on the Kennedy and more. Here's Jennifer Thompson.
4: We definitely do have some delays on the Kennedy right now. This is the outbound side. Solid traffic from Montrose to pass Foster. Now, this is all due to overnight road work. Right now, you are looking at a 34-minute ride from downtown to O'Hare. 28 minutes out to Montrose, the inbound side of the Kennedy, no delays. We have a brand new crash on the Eisenhower outbound. Your heavy pass Racine to Damon with this crash. 19 minutes out to Mannheim, 37 out to the Jane Addams. No delays on the Edens or on the Stevenson. The Dan Ryan, 12 minutes in, 14 minutes out. You're slow from the Burn Interchange to pass 18th. I-57 outbound, slow approaching Sauk Trail with overnight road work. At Sauk Trail, that right lane is blocked until 5 a.m. Right now, that's a 16-minute ride from the Ryan to I-80. No delays on the Bishop Ford. DuSable Lakeshore Drive northbound, pretty tight approaching Chicago Avenue. Southbound, you're slow approaching Chestnut to Chicago Avenue. No delays on our Illinois tollways. Route 53 northbound, slow past Algonquin Road to before Kirchhoff. This is with long-term road work in the right lane. Right now in Northwest Indiana, things are nice and quiet. Next traffic report, 11:38, News Radio 105.9 WBBM.
0: The AccuWeather forecast tonight, mostly clear skies, lows ranging from 49 in the coolest western suburbs to 57 along the lakefront. Tomorrow, more sunshine than clouds, turning warm, a high of 82. The average high is 76, and it will be cooler at the lake. Tomorrow night, partly cloudy and mild, a low of 62. Thursday, partly sunny, breezy, and very warm in the afternoon, a high of 86. Friday, clouds and some sunshine, breezy and very warm. A thunderstorm is possible, especially in the afternoon, a high of 86. And Saturday, mostly cloudy, warm and more humid with a couple of showers and a thunderstorm, a high of 82. Right now at O'Hare, 58 along the lakefront, 57 degrees.
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0: It's 30 minutes past the hour. Hello, I'm Roger Plummer. Thank you for tuning in. These are the top stories on News Radio WBBM. the White House is not going forward with a plan to give money to the president's allies. It was a busy and expensive day at the polls in several states. 60 Minutes fires Scott Pelley, plus 10 new sculptures have been installed along the Magnificent Mile. WBBM Sports, the White Sox lost to the Twins 6-4 in Minnesota. The Cubs fell to the A's 2-1 at Wrigley Field. And the Sky were beat by the Washington Mystics 90-72 in D.C. WBBM Business, the Dow Jones finishes up 229 points, the NASDAQ inches up 7 points, and the S&P 500 moves up 10 points. AccuWeather says for Wednesday, more sunshine than clouds and turning warm with a high of 82, but in the mid-70s at the lakefront, and Wednesday night, partly cloudy and mild, a low of 62. It's 31 minutes past the hour. Acting Attorney General Todd Blanche says the Trump administration is scrapping plans to create a nearly $1.8 billion fund meant to compensate some allies of the Republican president. It comes after 2 weeks of widespread political backlash and setbacks in the courts. On Capitol Hill, Blanche was asked about the future of the anti-weaponization fund.
1: The reasons for the fund is something that President Trump talked about for a long time, which is the fact that there were a lot of people in this country who had their government weaponized against them. The reasons for the fund, I think, remain as important as they were before, but we are not moving forward with the fund.
0: The Trump administration had previously defended the fund as an appropriate measure to make up for what officials insist was a weaponized Justice Department during President Biden's Democratic administration, a claim the Biden administration has strongly denied. With the primary in California now over, we are learning just how expensive it was. ABC's Alex Stone reports from Los Angeles.
21: This has been an extremely expensive primary for Governor of California. New numbers we just got, $327 million were spent on advertising. That is a record, the most ever spent. Much of that was because billionaire Democrat Tom Steyer contributed $212 million of his own money to his campaign. He spent at least $195 million on ads. And other candidates like Javier Becerra, they had to spend millions trying to counter Steyer. Now the primary over, the focus will turn toward the top two in the race going on to November. Alex Stone, ABC News, Los Angeles.
0: Tuesday was a busy day at the polls in several states. Stay tuned to WBBM News Radio and ABC News throughout the day on Wednesday for all the latest election results. There's been an ongoing hostage standoff in downtown Bakersfield, California. Police say a suspect was holding an unknown number of people hostage inside a bank building and may or may not have a bomb. ABC's Melissa Adan has more.
22: Police say this happened around 1 in the afternoon when they got a call that a male suspect was making a bomb threat inside the Chase Bank in downtown Bakersfield. Police have been negotiating with that suspect.
0: At least one hostage was released. Taking a taxi in Chicago is about to cost you a little more.
23: A new fuel surcharge is now being added to Chicago taxi fare. Starting this month, riders can expect between $1 and $3 tacked onto their bill depending on the fare before taxes, tolls, or any other fees kick in. Fares under $20 get a $1 surcharge. Fares up to $40 add $2, and anything above $40 adds $3. There's no set end date for the charge. 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
0: Months of work and close to $1 million of donations have put part of a South Loop church looking better than ever.
24: This is an exciting time.
25: We chat with Andy Pierce, executive director of the nonprofit Friends of Historic Second Church here inside of the downtown church.
24: Friends of Historic Second Church have been fundraising for 3 years. The window has been away for 14 months. This is the summit of all of that work to bring back Tiffany's jeweled window,
25: which crews are reinstalling in Second Presbyterian this week.
24: It's floral, it's also foliage, and it has this kaleidoscope or rainbow appeal of all these glass jewels that are mounted in it. So if you looked at it from the side, it really is a 3D creation of art, and all those jewels just glisten in the sun.
25: Pierce says the best way to see the restored stained glass window is in person. The church does offer free tours on weekends.
24: Photos do not do it justice.
25: In the South Loop, Andy Dane, News Radio 105.9 WBBM.
0: Coming up, the latest in traffic and weather. It's 35 minutes past the hour.
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0: Thank you to our listeners for the following gasoline prices. In Lakemoor, the Woodman's on Belvedere and U.S. Highway 12 is selling gas for $3.99 per gallon. And in Richland Park, the Walmart on Central and Sauk Trail is selling gas for $4.17 per gallon. If you see a great gasoline price, please give us a call at 312-409-GASS. That's 312-409-4277. It's 38 minutes past the hour. Traffic and weather together on the 8th with the latest on the roads, including a crash on the Eisenhower. Here's Jennifer Thompson.
4: The Eisenhower outbound, it's finally clear. We did have an earlier crash right past Racine. Well, that crash has been cleared. Right now, that's a 13-minute ride out to Mannheim, 31 minutes out to the Jane Addams. The inbound side of the Eisenhower is clear, but keep in mind Laramie to Costner. The two left lanes are blocked until 5 a.m. Ashland to pass Racine, the two left lanes are blocked until 5 a.m. for road work. No delays right now on the Edens. The Kennedy, we have some overnight road work as well. Outbound, solid traffic from Montrose to pass Foster. 26 minutes to Montrose, 32 to O'Hare. Central to Bryn Mawr, the two left lanes are closed until 5 in the morning. No delays on the Stevenson or on the Dan Ryan. 12 minutes both sides. I-57 looks pretty good. On the outbound side, you do have a small delay approaching Sauk Trail. That's because of overnight road work at Sauk Trail. That right lane is closed until 5 in the morning. The inbound side of I-57 is clear. The Bishop Ford, no delays to report. DuSable Lakeshore Drive, you are pumping your brakes approaching Chicago Avenue on both sides. We have no delays on our Illinois towways. Route 53 northbound, long-term road work in the right lane, so you're a little slow past Algonquin Road to before Kirchhoff. No delays right now on the Illinois Tollways. And in Northwest Indiana, the Indiana Toll Road eastbound, you're slow past State Road 49 in Chesterton. Now, this is all due to overnight road work. That's because utility work is in progress between the Wabash Avenue exit and I-94 in Chesterton until 4 a.m. Thursday morning. Next report, 1148 News Radio 105.9 WBBM.
8: WBBM AccuWeather. The overnight brings a generally clear sky with lows from 49 in the usual cool spots to the west up to 57 at the lakefront, followed by a warmer Wednesday featuring more sunshine than clouds. Look for a high of 81 with just mid-70s at the lakefront. And then Wednesday night brings a partly cloudy sky on the way down to a low of 62. I'm AccuWeather meteorologist LaTroy Thornton.
0: Right now at O'Hare, 58, Wheeling, 55, along the lakefront, 57 degrees. It's 40 minutes past the hour. 10 new sculptures have been installed along Chicago's magnificent mile.
9: Two, one.
10: She's called Justice, and she sits on a bean-like sphere in front of the Wrigley Building, unveiled as part of a public art installation called Monuments of Stillness.
11: Chicago is a great city, and it's a city for public art, and it's a city for art. Look at the art museums you have.
10: Sculptor Carol Furman says the pieces range from life-size to more than 12 feet tall. All depict swimmers in different poses and places. She says public art plays an important role in any city.
11: Well, you're bringing art to the people. People who don't know about art. People who are not going to go to a museum. Maybe even someone was going shopping and they said, well, look at that, and they think about it. I think it's vital.
10: Three more pieces will be installed this summer. Furman sculptures have appeared at the Eiffel Tower in Central Park in New

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9: Euphoria creator Sam Levinson says he considered shooting season 3 without any nudity for Cassie, the character that launched Sydney Sweeney's career. But the New York Times reports Sweeney told Levinson to keep the scenes in. Martin Scorsese is the latest Oscar-winning director to hop on the AI wagon. The Raging Bull director has joined the AI firm Black Forest Labs as an advisor in order to, as he says, push the bounds of creativity to create deeper and richer experiences for audiences. It's 46 minutes past the hour. Time for WBBM Sports. The White Sox lose to the Twins 6-4. Star pitcher Davis Martin has his first bad outing of the season. The Cubs fall to the A's 2-1. The Sky lose to the Washington Mystics 90-72. And in the AHL playoffs, the Chicago Wolves fall to the Eagles 3-2. Now with more sports, here's WBBM's Rick Gregg.
11: Cubs manager Craig Counsell says his pitching staff's health is finally improving. Edward Cabrera will return from his blister and start

0: Saturday at Wrigley Field. Matthew Boyd will have one more start at Iowa than he's up to, which would leave the Cubs with six healthy, regular starting options, assuming you include Ben Brown, and how could you not, given his 1.92 ERA?
1: I'm learning a lot about my body. I'm just trying to stay on the eight ball, just staying ready to go, and it's fun competing to make, you know, start every fifth or sixth day, so I'm just looking forward to the challenge of that, and have an awesome staff here that's getting me right and keeping me ready.
0: Brown's allowed all of five runs in five starts, just over a strikeout an inning, too. Maybe Colin Ray would end up shuffled back to the pen. For now, he starts Wednesday night. Against the Athletics, the White Sox will throw Eric Fetty on a getaway afternoon in Minnesota, then take Thursday off to fly to Philly. OTAs are back on for the Bears. We'll get a look at the work in Lake Forest on Wednesday. Big money deals around the league, though. 4 years, $141 million for Falcons receiver Drake London, $100 million of that guaranteed. 4 years and $100 million for Steelers linebacker Nick Herbig with $42 million guaranteed. Nothing is guaranteed for Packers running back Josh Jacobs as deputies in Wisconsin investigate abuse allegations and prosecutors decide whether to file charges, but he is practicing with the team, and coach Matt LaFleur says it's business as usual in Green Bay for now. The Tribune says NASCAR is likely to come back to Grant Park next year for a race around Memorial Day. No confirmation from the circuit itself. With sports at 16 and 46 past each hour, Rick Gregg, News Radio 105.9 WBBM.
2: It's coming up on 48 minutes past the hour with traffic and weather together on the 8s. Right now, the latest on the roads this Tuesday night. Here's Jennifer Thompson.
3: On the Kennedy, outbound heavy traffic approaching Lawrence Avenue to pass Foster with overnight road work. 18 minutes out to Montrose, 24 out to O'Hare. Central to Bryn Mawr, the two left lanes are blocked until 5 in the morning. No delays on the Edens. The Eisenhower headed in. Laramie to Costner, those two left lanes are closed until 5 a.m. Ashland to pass Racine, the two left lanes are closed until 5 in the morning for road work as well. Now on the outbound side right now, you are heavy past Sacramento to Costner Avenue. That's a 14-minute delay out to Mannheim, 32-minute ride out to the Jane Addams. No problems on the Stephenson. The Dan Ryan looks good both ways. I-57 outbound, 16 minutes from the Ryan to I-80. Slow traffic approaching Sauk Trail with overnight road work. At Sauk Trail, that right lane is closed until 5 a.m. No delays on the Bishop Ford, DuSable Lake Shore Drive northbound. You're tight approaching Chicago Avenue southbound. You are slow approaching Chestnut to Chicago Avenue. Then you've got a few slow spots between Monroe and Roosevelt Road. No delays on our Illinois tollways. Route 53 northbound, you're slow past Algonquin to before Kirchhoff. This is all due to long-term road work in the right lane. Southbound, you're clear. Northwest Indiana right now. I-90 eastbound, slow past State Road 49 in Chesterton with overnight road work. Utility work is in progress between the Wabash Avenue exit and I-94 in Chesterton until 4 o'clock Thursday morning. Next traffic report, 11:58, News Radio 105.9 WBBM.
2: The AccuWeather forecast tonight, mostly clear. Lows ranging from 49 in the outer suburbs to 57 at the lakefront. Tomorrow, more sunshine than clouds, turning warm with a high of 82, but in the mid-70s along the lakefront. And tomorrow night, partly cloudy and mild, a low of 62. Right now at O'Hare, 58. Along the lakefront, 57 degrees. It's 50 minutes past the hour. A new downtown restaurant will allow you to cruise to your meal.
4: Naya along the Chicago River is now open. You can get to your reservation either by foot or by boat. The restaurant takes up nearly a full block on the Chicago Riverwalk. It's a 12,000 square foot Mediterranean inspired restaurant. The owners say Naya's been in the works for 5 years now. Operators say the location ensures uninterrupted views of the river and skyline from every seat. There's a venue space that can accommodate up to 500 guests. Boats will be able to be docked just steps away from the entrance. Cisco Cotto, News Radio 105.9 WBBM.
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5: An executive order signed by President Trump today pushes federal agencies to work with AI companies to get early access to cutting-edge AI models 30 days before the public can get them, and help officials protect against AI-enabled cyber attacks. On Wall Street, enthusiasm over everything AI-related helped send all the major averages to fresh all-time highs today. Just barely in some cases. The Dow was up 229 points, almost 0.5% higher. But the NASDAQ added 7, the S&P up 10, and oil closed higher, back near $94 a barrel. Media giant Paramount Skydance formally asking the European Union's merger watchdogs to approve its $110 billion takeover of rival Warner Brothers Discovery. And the CEO of Dollar General Stores says that his shoppers are cutting back on buying basics like food and household essentials. And he says it's because they say they're spending so much more on gas.
6: With business at 23 and 53 from the Bloomberg Newsroom, Tom Busby, News Radio 105.9 WBBM.
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4: It's 11:58. Traffic and weather together on the 8th. Jennifer Thompson, thanks for all the reporting.
19: Of course. It's been a pretty quiet evening. Right now on the CTA, I do have a announcement to let you know about. If you're traveling on the Orange Line, Orange Line trains are standing near Ashland. This is due to fire department activity. You want to consider using other nearby bus routes or other trail lines. They are working to restore service. On the Kennedy outbound, solid traffic from Lawrence to Foster. This is all due to overnight roadworks central to Bryn Mawr. The two left lanes are closed until 5 in the morning. 16 minutes out to Montrose, 22 out to O'Hare. The Eisenhower inbound, keep in mind, Laramie to Cosno. Those two left lanes are blocked until 5 in the morning. Ashland to pass Racine. The two left lanes are closed until 5 a.m. for roadwork. The Stevenson, no problems. The Dan Ryan is clear. I-57 outbound. You are slow approaching Sauk Trail because of overnight road work. At Sauk Trail, the right lane is closed until 5 a.m. You get traffic and weather together on News Radio 105.9 WBBM.
4: The AccuWeather forecast tonight, mostly clear. Lows ranging from 49 in the outer suburbs to 57 along the lakefront. And tomorrow, more sunshine than clouds, turning warm. A high of 82, but cooler along the lake.
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4: Coming up is the noon business hour replay. In the meantime, here are stories we'll be following on News Radio WBBM. A bill barring new immigration detention centers from being placed close to homes and schools is on its way to Governor Pritzker.
20: Hammond's mayor starts his end zone celebration after Illinois leaders punt on incentives for a new Bears stadium.
21: It was a good weekend for Hammond, I think.
20: I'm political editor Jeff Buckles.
4: And there are some lucky ducklings in the northwest suburbs. WBBM Sports, the White Sox, Cubs, Sky, and Wolves all lose. Right now, at O'Hare, 58 degrees, WBBM News Time, 12 midnight.
22: From ABC News, I'm Dave Packer. Primary night in six key states in the race for California governor. With 49% of the vote counted, Republican Steve Hilton leads with 26.7%. Democrat Javier Becerra is a close second at 25.8 percentage points. Democrat Tom Steyer just shy of 20%. In the L.A. mayoral race, with 45% of the expected vote, incumbent Karen Bass is leading with 37%, telling supporters,
23: "We have led a grassroots campaign because we want to bring change to our city, and that's what we've been doing. And that's what we're going to continue to do."
22: Bass is followed by Spencer Pratt, 30%. L.A. City Council member Nithya Raman at 20%. In Iowa, ABC News projects Josh Turek wins the Democratic Senate primary. And we project he'll face Republican Representative Ashley Hinson, who rode President Trump's endorsement.
24: Earning his support and endorsement in this race is not something that I take lightly. It is an honor and a responsibility that I will carry with me these next 5 months into November. So thank you, President Trump, for your service to our country.
22: But Trump's endorsement didn't help Republican Congressman Randy Feenstra. He conceded to his GOP opponent, Zach Lahn, the Iowa gubernatorial primary, as he trails Lahn by about a percentage point. A second hostage has been released, but a standoff continues in downtown Bakersfield, California. Police say suspects holding an unknown number of people hostage inside a bank building.
25: Police say this happened around 1 in the afternoon when they got a call that a male suspect was making a bomb threat inside the Chase Bank in downtown Bakersfield. So for the last several hours, police have been negotiating with that suspect, and police are asking the public to steer clear of the area as they respond to this developing situation.
22: ABC's Melissa Dunn. U.S. CENTCOM says there was a second wave of Iranian drones that targeted U.S. bases in Kuwait, but they were brought down. You're listening to ABC News.
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2: Injuries reported when an Amtrak train and a tractor-trailer collided in Durham, North Carolina. Game one of the NBA Finals tipping off Wednesday night in San Antonio. Knicks star Jalen Brunson says it's different than any other game he's played in.
3: I feel like everything leading up to game one is going to be definitely heightened just because of the everything that goes on around it.
2: The Knicks are in the finals for the first time in 27 years and will face Victor Wembanyama, and the Spurs tip off 8:30 Eastern. What items were Uber riders leaving behind the most last year?
5: The most common items left behind in Ubers include phones, wallets, luggage, and, of course, keys. Among what Uber calls the most unique items left behind this year, a toboggan, an ankle monitor, 2 wedding dresses, and 2 pounds of Gushers, the blue raspberry flavor. It's the 10th year Uber has put out an index of items left behind in its cars. The top unique items from previous years include a taxidermied rabbit last year, 500 grams of caviar back in 2022, and divorce papers in 2018. Mike Dubosky, ABC News.
2: The New York Public Library is ready to pour one out for America's 250th birthday with a special beer. The brew was made with a 269-year-old recipe written by George Washington. The brew's a low-alcohol beer that's meant to be served to troops when they weren't sure if water at their base was safe to drink. Dave Packer, ABC News.
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6: It's 12:03 on Tuesday afternoon, June 2nd. Good afternoon. 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Ed, thank you for joining us today. And when we talk about getting your affairs in order, we're talking about making sure everything is accessible to your survivors after you die, because if you leave behind a mess, you're not around to answer any questions your loved ones may have.
26: Hey, Rob, this is such an important topic. Death and disability are not the most fun of topics to discuss, especially amongst families. And so what we know one thing for sure, all of us at some point in time will take our last breath. And there is no greater gift that parents could leave their kids, their heirs, and charities even, in terms of getting yourself financially organized. And that starts with just basic, simple documents, just to be able to have these legal documents speak for you when you can no longer speak for yourself.
6: And at the very least, I mean, a lot of people are listening to say to themselves, well, you know what, the will is in the safe or the will is in a filing cabinet in my office at home. What else do you need to have easily accessible above and beyond the legal document like a will?
26: Yeah, and again, remember, 74% of Americans don't even have a will, and over 56% of folks don't even have wills or powers of attorney. So reflecting back on your question, these are the three core documents that we believe everyone should have, Rob, is a last will and testament, powers of attorney for property, and powers of attorney for health care. So you build this great financial house with investments and through great advice and guidance on this show, but that paper foundation, right? The paper foundation is built on those three estate planning documents. And if you don't have those in place and things happen unexpectedly or even expectedly, it can create a whole host of issues for that financial house to potentially crumble down.
6: And on top of that, making sure all of your passwords are easily accessible. And that also includes your passwords to your social media accounts, because that is becoming a larger area of concern, is making sure there's an actual human being in charge of your dearly departed loved one's social media before AI gets a hold of it.
26: And it's a great point, Rob. So some of these powers of attorneys for property and healthcare, and more for property side, that have been around for a long time, don't include those digital rights. And so, again, more and more folks are doing everything online. And if you don't have that incorporated in your legal documents and one of your parents becomes incapacitated, but their document was done a long time ago, you might not have access to those accounts and those rights. So encourage everyone to go seek out a really good, competent estate planning attorney, have them review the documents and that overall foundation. Again, when talking about this, is not an easy subject, but it's one of the most critical. And then we can go on living life. So to your point, Rob, just focusing in on getting these documents in place. What a great opportunity to really help solidify those foundations.
6: And then lastly, and very quickly, what happens if you have all of those documents available to you, but they need to be updated? What needs to be updated, and how can you do it?
26: Yeah, again, go seek out a good, competent estate planning attorney. Review things. If there's changes in life, you get married, you have kids, a spouse passes away, these are all really good opportunities to go get those documents reviewed. But also remember, if you have powers of attorneys that are 5 years old or longer, those become stale, and have those reviewed as well. So just, again, changes in life and just ongoing, keeping those documents relatively fresh, always a good idea to engage with a competent, really good estate planning attorney.
6: Ed Schertzen, certified financial planner, founder of the Engage Wealth Group.
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9: 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I'm a retired teacher. 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
11: Traffic and weather together on the 8th. I'm Jennifer Thompson with your overnight road work. The Kennedy inbound, the exit ramp to the inbound Eisenhower is closed until 5 in the morning. Detours are posted. Outbound Central to Bryn Mawr, the two left lanes are closed until 5 a.m. The Eisenhower I-290 inbound Laramie to Costner, the two left lanes are closed until 5 in the morning. Ashland to Pass Racine, the two left lanes are blocked until 5 a.m. Before the Jane Byrne interchange to Wacker Drive, that left lane is closed until 5 in the morning. Now on the outbound side, Wacker to the Byrne interchange, the two right lanes are blocked until 5 in the morning. Holman to Costner, the two left lanes are closed until 1 a.m. and three left lanes until 5 in the morning. Higgins to I-90, that right lane is closed until 5 a.m. I-55 in Will County, northbound at Lorenzo Road, the right lane is blocked until 5 in the morning. Southbound I-355 to Route 53, that right lane is closed until 5 a.m. The AccuWeather forecast overnight, 59, and tomorrow, sunny and pleasant with a high of 75. Get traffic and weather together on the 8th. 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
6: We spend a lot of time talking about how job seekers can land their next opportunity, but today we're looking at the other side of the hiring equation, the challenges employers face finding and keeping good workers. Joining us on the Village of Bedford Park business line, reminding you to bring your business home, is Rick Cobb, founder of the workplace consulting firm To Discern in Chicago. Rick, thank you for joining us today. And we have done numerous segments and had numerous conversations about the challenges that associated in looking for and finding and landing that job as a job seeker. But today, Rick, we're going to reverse engineer the process and talk about the challenges in finding new employees who will stick around for a long time. So let's sit behind the hiring manager's desk, Rick, and talk about what stresses they are facing as they look for new employees.
13: Sure. Hiring is pretty broken right now. You have a big gap between the skills that you're looking for and the available talent in your demographic area. You've got a ton of people who have aged out of the role that might be something that you're looking for. And at the same time, the pipeline for replacement is really low because there are a lot of people out there looking for work who don't have the skills that you're looking for. So it's a real big disconnect. 76% of employers right now can't find what they're looking for.
6: Now, when we talk about skills, an interesting post I saw on LinkedIn a couple of days ago just saying that we organize our resume as job seekers in terms of places where we worked. That's always number one on the list. And then you follow it up with some of the things you have done. Does this mean that we should start re-engineering our resumes to make it more of a skills-based resume as opposed to an employer-based resume?
13: I think that's critical. It's not what you're able to do. And if your resume doesn't identify pretty quickly why I would want you, then there's not much reason for me to hire you, regardless of where you did whatever you did.
6: And then you mentioned something along the lines of people are aging out of positions. What does that mean? And that sounds a little scary, especially for people whose ages begin with fours or fives.
13: Yeah. Well, so you have let's take tech and the skills, the trades as examples. There are a lot of people who have been able to stay in their role pretty much their entire career and past that, who don't necessarily have to leave, but choose to because they're just getting older and they can afford to do that. There's the pipeline to replace those people just doesn't bring up talent as fast or at the same levels as the need is for those people.
6: And then other challenges in terms of finding job seekers, and this one absolutely blows my mind, and that is interview no-shows or first-day employee no-shows. It really leaves me speechless to know that actually exists.
13: Yeah, well, ghosting is a big thing. You think about the demographic of the population that you're looking for more now than before. Declining an offer is confrontational. So no is a rejection, and I've coached people for years to look at it that way, that you have to get shot down a lot in order to get a yes. But for a lot of people, the idea that it takes so long to go through the hiring process, you're going so many different directions on the employee side, that you really don't want to take the time, and the companies, quite frankly, on the other end, don't want to notify you either, to tell people, hey, I'm not going to take that job. You just disappear because you've got something, or because you just don't trust what you're hearing and learning about the organization that you're interviewing with. Their culture doesn't seem right. The fit doesn't seem right. The turnover rate is high. Compensation doesn't, you know, there's a lot of things that they're evaluating that the average hiring process doesn't really pay any attention to anymore.
6: Some new numbers out today about just the available job openings in the month of April that they have ticked up to a two-year high. Is that trickling down to people's experience? Are people reporting a less frustrating job search in 2026 compared to last year?
13: I would say absolutely not. And I think the system is very dysfunctional now. There, Gartner predicts that one in four candidates for an opportunity via the internet, whatever you want to say, are going to be fake. There's a lot of organizations out there who are sifting through opportunity and using that as a chance to get in and carve out the work. The recruiters are drowning in volume, and they can't really parse what part of it is a real person versus what it isn't. And it's not getting any easier. Technology is really not a friend to somebody who's trying to hire talent that actually is a human being fitting in their organization.
6: Rick Cobb, founder of the workplace consulting firm To Discern in Chicago. Thank you for joining us today.
7: In Chicago, spring weather can be unpredictable.
6: Flooding, downpours, hail, damaging winds, even a tornado.
7: Plan ahead with our five-day forecast at 15 past the hour. 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Chicago's news, traffic, and weather station. 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
0: traffic and weather together on the 8th. I'm Neil Fiorito, and here's a look at overnight construction. We begin the drive in the southwest suburbs because intermittent full stops are planned along I-80 on the westbound side past I-355.

0: Expect delays on the Kennedy overnight outbound from Central to Bryn Mawr, work in the two left lanes. Eisenhower inbound, Laramie to Costner, work in the two left. And before the Jane Byrne interchange, along Ida B. Wells to Wacker, work in the left lane. Outbound, heading toward 290 from Wacker to the Jane Byrne interchange, work in the two right lanes. Holman to Costner, work in the three left lanes overnight. And then from Higgins to I-90, expect construction in the right lane. Roadwork planned on I-55 in Will County on both sides, northbound at Lorenzo Road in the right lane and southbound near 53 in the right lane. The AccuWeather forecast, overnight clear, low 53, Wednesday sunny and high of 81. It's traffic and weather together on the 8th on News Radio 105.9 WBBM.
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2: It's Travel Tuesday, Part 1. Family vacations are great, but one-on-one trips between a parent and child are becoming a popular travel trend. More parents are planning special getaways with a son or daughter, creating experiences tailored to that child's interests, personality, and passions. Joining us to discuss is Cindy Richards, editor-in-chief of SheBuysTravel.com in Chicago. Cindy, thank you for joining us today. And I know a thing or two about this because our birthday present to our oldest when she turned 12 last year was a long weekend in New York City with my wife. We paid for the whole trip on points, and she had a great New York weekend that she is going to remember for the rest of her life. So this is all about unlocking core memories.
3: Absolutely, and building different relationships. You have, as I'm sure your wife told you when you came back, right? You have one relationship as a family, all the kids, they're in the back seat going, my sister hit me, my sister touched me, and all of that on a family vacation. But when you're one-on-one with kids, you get to see each other in an entirely different light. You learn more about them, and they learn different things about you. I think the key is to find a real shared joy, a shared experience that you really both love to do, you both really want to do, like a weekend in New York City. And honestly, I think a weekend is exactly the right answer. If there's another parent who can keep the other kids, and then you can go off and do something super special alone with one child, it makes a whole difference in your relationship.
2: And it's very easy to have a memorable weekend in New York City, but some other options could include like a long road trip to a national park or someplace outdoors.
3: It's about what interests the kids have. My son was all about mountains and nature, so he would have loved that trip. My daughter, hiking? Never. She's a city girl. She liked city trips. She liked beaches. And I'm good with all of it, right? So we could find some way that we could connect. If you got a kid who loves history, take him to Colonial Williamsburg. I took my daughter there kind of against her will because she said she didn't care anything about history, and she ended up becoming a history major in college. So you just never know what the results of these trips are going to be. But I think, that you start easy. You start with a conversation. What's your 12-year-old bucket list? What do you really want to do? And I think honestly, a weekend in New York is actually a pretty big bucket list wish for a 12-year-old. It might be, I'd like to go to Disney World, and then you say, well, no, I think that needs to be a family trip because everybody's going to want to go to Disney World. But what's a special thing that only you and I could do together? And then, you set a budget because that's important too. You guys were able to do it on points and miles. A weekend in New York City is pretty pricey. So you find a way that it'll fit with your family budget. It might be a road trip. It might be a plane ticket somewhere. It's really whatever both of you guys really would enjoy. If it's a child who loves to hike and you really don't like nature, I wouldn't pick that as your one-on-one time together. There's got to be some other thing that you guys would like to do together, and that's the thing you should do for a weekend. A week is probably a little too much. Just in most families, that's a lot. But I think a weekend is really the sweet spot of building an independent relationship between you and the child, one child, and not stressing the family too much.
2: Cindy Richards, editor-in-chief, She Buys Travel.
4: The job of executive assistant is under new threat from AI. Microsoft has launched a new AI software tool called Scout, designed to function like an always active executive assistant. Scout will appear on internal email and calendar systems and be able to handle a wider range of tasks autonomously, such as asking a meeting organizer to reschedule if there is a timing conflict. Business customers are likely to be charged based on how much they use Scout.

0: As part of a restructuring around a deeper embrace of AI, software development toolmaker GitLab is cutting 350 jobs, about 14% of its payroll. GitLab is also exiting 22 countries around the world and directing affected customers to its partner network. Market exuberance surrounding AI has helped fuel the current record run for the main indexes on Wall Street, as the S&P 500 now carries a 9-day winning streak into Wednesday trading. With business news at 23 and 53 from the Bloomberg Newsroom, Andrew O'Day, News Radio 105.9 WBBM.
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20: Traffic and weather together on the 8th. I'm Jennifer Thompson with your overnight road work. I-55 in Will County northbound at Lorenzo Road. That right lane is blocked until 5 in the morning. Southbound I-355 to Route 53. The right lane is closed until 5 a.m. There's long-term work which is closing the southbound ramp to eastbound I-80 until this fall. I-57 in both directions at Sauk Trail. The right lane is blocked until 5 a.m. Inbound I-80 to before 167th Street. That left lane is closed until 5 in the morning. On the Bishop Ford I-94, there's long-term work. Traffic is down to two lanes outbound from 130th to 159th. The exit to eastbound Dalton is also closed. And there's long-term work which is blocking the inbound exit ramp to eastbound Sibley until October. The AccuWeather forecast, overnight 59 degrees. Tomorrow, sunny and pleasant with a high of 75. Get traffic and weather together on the 8th on News Radio 105.9 WBBM.
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18: 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Markets are higher. Joining us to talk about what's moving Wall Street is Art Hogan, Chief Market Strategist, B. Riley Wealth in New York. Art, thank you for joining us today. And it seems like the conversation among investors since the end of February has been, let's don't talk about the war in Iran. Let's talk about AI instead. And that continues to move the market and smooth over a lot of Strait of Hormuz related concerns.
19: Yeah, I think that's very true, Rob. In a sense, we actually see the market react positively. If it feels like we're getting cautiously optimistic that we're finding an end to this war and an off ramp and an opening of the strait. But that seems to be very elusive over the course of the last couple of weeks. So, you know, I think that would be a major positive if, in fact, we were to do that. But you're right. I think markets have been narrowly focused on artificial intelligence, but broadly stretching out those names that are being invested in now. So over the course of the last 5 days, for example, you've got a Dell computer that all of a sudden we forgot about how much work they do on a server basis for artificial intelligence, and that stock's up some 30% in that time frame. And you had the Hewlett-Packard Enterprises, another surprise winner in their artificial intelligence race. So while artificial intelligence is clearly the driver, it's extended far beyond the original hyperscalers that were the darlings of artificial intelligence back in 3.5 years ago when ChatGPT first rolled out. So it's narrowly focused on technology, but the focus is broadening out amongst that technology sector. And even some of the software companies have recovered nicely over the course of the last 5 days. So it's all about AI, but some of the names have changed, so you need a roster to keep up with the new players here.
18: Now, the AI trade has evolved quite a bit over the last 3 years, because in the era of hyperscaling, the bet was on productivity gains to be unlocked by AI, and now the real winners are the people who make the things, actual tangible chips and servers and data centers, and as opposed to betting on potential.
19: Yeah, I think that's completely true, right? So in very much like in the gold rush days, it was the folks that sold the picks and the shovels that got this, that really benefited the most from the trip out west to find your fortune in California, right? So the same thing is holding true now. It's the folks that are selling what's necessary to train these large language models and run these massive data centers that are the early winners here. Now, eventually, we'll see how much productivity increases we see at the enterprise level, and that will certainly be reflected in both, you know, pickup in growth, GDP, and certainly profitability for companies writ large. But right now we're in that phase right now of finding out who's selling the most picks and shovels and ascribing more value to them.
18: Are there metrics that can determine whether or not AI is a bubble? Is it properly valued right now?
19: Yeah, describing a bubble, Rob, I always like to say, you know, a bubble is any asset class that moves higher that you don't own, right? So it's a function of where you sit in the paradigm of ownership of what's moving higher. But I will tell you this, the last massive bubble that we had, and that was the dot-com bubble in the 90s and into 2000. If you look at some of the fundamentals, the three things you want to think about, the NASDAQ composite index had a PE multiple of 175 times. We're currently sitting at about 35 times. So on a valuation basis, we're just not there yet. The second thing to think about is, between 1995 and 2000, there was about 2,600 IPOs, and only about 111 of those companies still exist. So we certainly had a bubble in new issuance. But if you look at that, the 2,600 IPOs that came out and inflation adjusted their market cap, that would equal the three IPOs we expect to come this year with SpaceX, Anthropic, and OpenAI. So on a market cap basis, it's similar, but these companies are much older. They've been private for a long time. They've got revenues. They're on a path to earnings, which is far different than we thought about, the bubbles that we went through in the dot-com era.
18: Art Hogan, Chief Market Strategist, B. Riley Wealth in New York. Thank you for joining us today on the Noon Business Hour. Coming up next in Travel Tuesday, turning Bears road games into unforgettable travel experiences.
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18: Traffic and weather together on the 8th. I'm Neil Fiorito, and here's a look at overnight construction in the southwest suburbs. I-80 westbound passing 355. Intermittent full stops are planned through the overnight hours. Expect delays on the Kennedy with road work outbound from Central to Bryn Mawr in the two left lanes. Eisenhower inbound Laramie to Costner working the two left before the Jane Byrne interchange to Wacker along Ida B. Wells. Work scheduled in the left lane. Outbound as you make your way to 290 from Wacker to the Jane Byrne interchange along Ida B. Wells. Work in the two right lanes. Holman to Costner. Work scheduled in up to three left lanes. And Higgins to I-90. Expect road work in the right lane overnight. Get traffic and weather together on the 8th on News Radio 105.9 WBBM.
27: WBBM AccuWeather. The overnight brings a generally clear sky with lows from 49 in the usual cool spots to the west up to 57 at the lakefront, followed by a warmer Wednesday featuring more sunshine than clouds. Look for a high of 81 with just mid-70s at the lakefront. And then Wednesday night brings a partly cloudy sky on the way down to a low of 62. I'm AccuWeather meteorologist LaTroy Thornton.
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18: 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We welcome in Mark Walters, Walters World Travel and Culture. Find him on YouTube. Also, find him at the University of Illinois Geese College of Business in Urbana-Champaign. Mark, thank you for joining us today. And if you want to follow your favorite team on the road, the Bears season begins, in September. How do you game that out so you make it turn into a fun travel experience too?
29: Well, first things first, once the schedule comes out, you need to book your accommodation because some of the more popular destinations do book out. And if you think you're going to get a last-minute hotel, even if you're trying to do a Green Bay game, let alone a Miami game in December, you need to book early. That's the first thing you need to make sure you're doing. And then tell your friends, hey, I've got my apartment or my hotel booked. Look for yours.
18: And then when we talk about, scouting road locations, some people like to do the rivalry trip. Some people really want to do Green Bay in December, where you're shivering on a bench at Lambeau Field while people from Wisconsin heckle you. But other people just want to go to a warm weather climate. They want to go to Atlanta or maybe sample the Seattle Seahawks in November or possibly do that Miami or Tampa trip.
29: Yeah, and that's the thing is, when you see the destination they have, if there's ever been a town, you're like, you know what, I've thought about spending the weekend there with the Bears game. It makes it a great time whether you're going to your family or your friends, because you have one thing that's kind of your Sunday, we're going to do this, but we fly in Friday, we can do the tour stuff all day Saturday, have the game on Sunday, and that's why it's really nice, because even if you go to, like, Cincinnati when they play the Bengals, that can be enough stuff for a weekend to kind of enjoy and see the tour stuff.

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2: You know how to be a visiting fan in their stadium and how to leave a friend as well.
3: Yeah, and I think that's one of the things is sometimes there's a little heckling if you go into a place like Green Bay, but it's usually in good humor. And as long as you keep up the good humor with it, it's okay. But when people start getting kind of a little bit more than heckling, sometimes it's good to take yourself out of that situation. But in general, you'll kind of have an idea of how the fans are just when you're walking into the stadium. Like if they're playing with you or having fun with you or being a little more not so fun with you, it gives you a rough idea to give an idea of like what the visit is going to be like.
2: But the most important thing is, it's a weekend too. So even if the Bears lay an egg during your football vacation, you have other pleasant memories upon which you can fall back.
3: Exactly. And that's why I would say go and find out what are the like famous food to that town you want to go to, where they're playing. So you can have, if they're playing in New Orleans, if you're going to have your beignets when you're there, or if you're going to have the chopita, if you're going to be in, in San Francisco, so you can have that. So you really get to have like a really nice like vacation trip that happens to have a Bears game. So no matter when they win or if they lose, you'd have a great time.
2: Mark Walters, Walters World Travel and Culture. Thank you for joining us on the Noon Business Hour.
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2: Traffic and weather together on the 8th. I'm Jennifer Thompson with your overnight road work. On our Illinois tollways, Tri-State, long-term, northbound lane split from Roosevelt Road to past the Eisenhower, 3 left, 2 right, southbound lane split. Before the Eisenhower to the Cermak Toll Plaza, 3 left, 1 right. The Jane Addams Tollway, I-90 westbound, past Route 23 in Marengo. Those two right lanes are blocked until 5 in the morning. The Veterans Memorial, I-355 in both directions. At the Army Trail Toll Plaza, that left lane is blocked until 5 a.m. Route 53 northbound, the exit ramp to Rand Road is closed until 5 in the morning. Long-term northbound, the right lane is closed from Kirchhoff to pass Palatine Road. The exit ramp to westbound Palatine Road is closed. Southbound, the right lane is closed from Dundee to Kirchhoff. And the exit ramp to eastbound Palatine Road is closed also. The AccuWeather forecast overnight, 59 and clear. Tomorrow, sunny, pleasant, and warmer with a high of 75. Get traffic and weather together on the 8th. 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
4: As consumers look to save money, some Chicago restaurants are seeing beer sales rise while cocktail orders decline. Joining us on the Village of Bedford Park business line, reminding you to bring your business home, is Ali Marotti, restaurants and retail reporter, Crane Chicago Business. Ali, thank you for joining us today. And for many diners who are dealing with price pressures here, there, and everywhere, the decision to order a couple of beers over one fancy schmancy cocktail is it's simple math.
5: Yeah, it is. You know, beers, you kind of always know what they're going to cost, right? Even if you get a higher end one, it's $7, $8, $9 in a Chicago restaurant over an $18 cocktail, right? It's a 2-to-1 deal. And right now, consumers are really, really looking for value. We've seen over the past couple of years them pinching pennies, you know, going out to eat less, et cetera. But people do still want to go out. So the goal now is, what can I do once I'm there to keep my costs down?
4: And also, I would imagine for restaurants, this is a challenging time because a lot of families in the middle of that K-shaped economy who maybe went out to dinner 4 times a month or more, or several times a week, they're cutting back in a big way, and they probably have to do what it takes to lure people back into their establishment.
5: Yeah, you're exactly right. We've been seeing that going on too, you know, especially if we even, you know, they're pulling all different kinds of levers to keep their costs down and still get people to come out without raising menu prices too high. Even if we look just at like what they're doing with drinks, we've seen people getting creative with how they price their wine, maybe not doing, maybe just doing the wholesale price in the bottle. Last year, we saw a bunch of restaurants and bars open that actually did away with the $20 cocktail, and they were focused on 10 and 12 and just sort of made up for those costs elsewhere. So you see different restaurants doing different things, but this is sort of customers taking matters into their own hands, I think.
4: And I know we're talking about the restaurant business, but that does drive a lot of sales for distributors. And how could this potentially change the distribution game if this trend were to persist for a long time? Because we've talked about how the craft beer space is under a lot of pressure. You see mergers and acquisitions. Some are shutting down just because of the sober curious movement or more people migrating to cannabis. But is this a potential lifeline for some of these breweries that are under pressure, that that budget conscious consumers have rediscovered beer?
5: Yeah, you know, I think it is. I talked to Hopewell Brewing in Logan Square for this, and their sales are definitely up. We see other things too besides the price points that's probably helping beer sales. For example, you know, it was warm in April, and Chicagoans love to go to a patio and drink a beer when the weather's warm. But also, you know, they told me that they definitely, the beer industry, it's been around, beer's been around 1,000 years. There are ups and downs, and we're definitely kind of in an upswing right now. So there is hope. That being said, their sales in the tap room still aren't what they were pre-pandemic. So I think that we could see, you know, this is kind of like hope. But also to your distribution point, we are seeing changes there already too, because customers are making the same sort of decision when they're at the grocery store. Maybe they're grabbing just like a single serve beer because they only have $5 to spend and that used to get them a six pack and now it doesn't, or whatever it may be. So we're seeing kind of the big, you know, the big beer makers play with those pack sizes to accommodate this as well.
4: Ali Marotti, restaurants and retail reporter, Crane Chicago Business. Thank you for joining us today.
6: Despite recent readings of the collective U.S. consumer mood falling to record lows, some retailers today say their sales have remained strong, and not just stores selling necessities. Today we hear from a chain that's one of the leaders in discretionary spending, as Macy's posts earnings. Analysts think we will hear Macy's strike a cautious tone over its profit and sales expectations, given the current geopolitical and macroeconomic uncertainty. Later today, we hear from discount chain Five Below, and its news might be upbeat. Tracking of sales by Bloomberg Second Measure has shown a 24% increase in transactions at Five Below over the past 3 months. Also today, the Fed Reserve releases its beige book of economic conditions across 12 national regions. Economists expect we will hear that economic activity is generally steady, but tighter financial conditions might become increasingly visible and weigh more heavily on decision-making by businesses. With business news at 23 and 53 from the Bloomberg Newsroom, Andrew O'Day, News Radio 105.9 WBBM.
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18: Traffic and weather together on the 8th. I'm Neil Fiorito with a look at overnight construction starting up on the tollways along the Jane Addams. If you're traveling westbound past Route 23 in Marengo, working up to two right lanes. The Veterans Memorial Tollway, I-355, expect delays on both sides of Army Trail Road with work scheduled in the left lane. On I-80 in the southwest suburbs, westbound traffic passing 355, intermittent full stops are planned through the overnight. Work planned on the Kennedy outbound, Central of Bryn Mawr in the two left lanes. Work planned on the inbound side of the Eisenhower, Laramie to Costner in the two left, and along Ida B. Wells before the Jane Byrne to Wacker in the left lane. Outbound along Ida B. Wells from Wacker to the Jane Byrne interchange, work in the two right. Near Costner, work in the two left lanes. The AccuWeather forecast overnight, nice, clear skies, low 53. Wednesday, nice, sunny, high up to 81. Get traffic and weather together on the 8th on News Radio 105.9 WBBM.
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7: 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Traffic and weather together on the 8th. 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
19: From ABC News, I'm Wayne Cabot. Still counting the votes in major races in six states, starting with California governor, where the two top vote-getters will run in November. Regardless of party, late votes could decide who that will be. Right now, with about half the votes in, the leaders are Republican Steve Hilton, feeling confident.
20: Change is coming!
19: He's at 26.7%. Democrat Javier Becerra, 25.8%. Trailing, for now anyway, is the billionaire progressive Tom Steyer at 19.7%. That race will take days to count all the mail-in ballots. In L.A., Karen Bass is hoping to hang on as mayor.
21: I will tell you it's looking good so far.
19: She has enough of a lead at 36.6% that ABC News projects she will be in the general election against either Republican Spencer Pratt or fellow Democrat Nydia Rahman. In Nancy Pelosi's old seat, we project that State Senator Scott Wiener will advance to the general election. We are not yet projecting which candidate Wiener will face. Republicans have been a near lock for years in Iowa, but Democrats see openings this year. ABC News projects Zach Lahn, farmer, businessman, will win the GOP nomination for governor. We project Republican Ashley Hinson has won the Senate nomination. She thanked President Trump for his endorsement and said,
22: I look forward to earning your vote and making sure we win this election in November.
19: She'll square off against Democrat Josh Turek. Whatever ceasefire was left in the Iran war has fallen apart more, with the U.S. military saying Iran fired missiles at Kuwait and Bahrain. Those missiles either failed or were shot down. The U.S. launched strikes on an Iranian facility in response. The attacks happening after Iran stopped communicating with mediators about extending the ceasefire in the war with the U.S. and Israel. Reports from two semi-official Iranian news agencies say the talks are off. President Trump says that is not true. You're listening to ABC News.
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19: It's been going on all day and all night. People held hostage inside of a bank in Bakersfield, California. Police getting the alert right around lunchtime.
20: We're being advised the subject possibly has a makeshift detonator hand and wires coming from under his shirt.
23: Police say this happened around 1 in the afternoon when they got a call that a male suspect was making a bomb threat inside the Chase Bank in downtown Bakersfield. So for the last several hours, police have been negotiating with that suspect, and police are asking the public to steer clear of the area as they respond to this developing situation.
19: ABC's Melissa Adan and police audio from Broadcastify. In recent hours, the suspect released one hostage, then a second. Unknown how many are still being held against their will or whether there really is a bomb. The Vegas Golden Knights take Game 1 of the Stanley Cup Finals, skating past the Carolina Hurricanes 5-4, Game 2 of that series, Thursday in Raleigh. Watch parties are set for the day ahead for Game 1 of the NBA Finals, the Spurs seeking their first title in 12 years, the New York Knicks seeking their first in 53 years. He started singing at 14 in his hometown, Greenville, South Carolina. Peabo Bryson hit it big in the 80s with this top 10 tune, later earning Grammys for the song Beauty and the Beast and A Whole New World. Word now of his death at 75 after a stroke. Wayne Cabot, ABC News.
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24: It's 5 minutes past the hour. Hello, I'm Roger Plummer. Thank you very much for listening. AccuWeather says for Wednesday, more sunshine than clouds and turning warm, a high of 82, but in the mid-70s at the lakefront. Wednesday night, partly cloudy and mild, a low of 62. We'll check the AccuWeather 5-day forecast in 10 minutes. It should have some warm temperatures in there. But first, our top local story on News Radio WBBM. U.S. Attorney Andrew Boutros has acknowledged that he appeared before the grand jury that ultimately indicted the so-called Broadview Six. According to a report released today by his office, Boutros addressed the grand jury on October 23rd, shortly before it returned felony conspiracy charges against six protesters accused of interfering with an ICE agent's vehicle. Boutros says he urged jurors to remain fair and impartial. The report was released after questions were raised by defense attorneys. The charges were dismissed after a federal judge cited what she called shocking misconduct before the grand jury. Illinois Senators Tammy Duckworth and Dick Durbin are also demanding Boutros resign. A bill barring new immigration detention centers from being placed close to homes, schools, churches, and other places people in Illinois frequent is on its way to Governor Pritzker's desk. If he signs the bill, new detention centers cannot operate within 1,500 feet of these places, and it would restrict their location across the state. Village of Broadview Mayor Katrina Thompson praised the bill. However, existing facilities like the Broadview ICE facility would not be affected by the legislation. The mayor of Hammond, Indiana, says he believes this week's inaction by lawmakers in Illinois will help convince the Chicago Bears to move to Northwest Indiana. WBBM political editor Jeff Buchholz reports.
2: They can't get it done. They haven't gotten it done.
3: Mayor Thomas McDermott Jr. all but spiked the ball on his Left of Center podcast, saying the failure of the Illinois legislature to agree on an incentive plan for a new Bears stadium shows a clear path for the team.
2: They're making a huge mistake if they don't choose Hammond.
3: McDermott praised Indiana leaders for quickly approving a stadium authority that could build a stadium the Bears could rent with an option to buy. In the meantime, the Chicago State Senator behind the idea to let large cities in Cook County set up stadium authorities to compete for a potential Bears stadium says team executives have been frustrating to deal with. Democrat Bill Cunningham talked to Mullion Haw on our sister station 104.3 The Score.
4: They've pivoted between various plans back and forth between Arlington Heights and the lakefront, and that shifting continued right up until the spring.
3: The Bears say they are still looking at Arlington Heights and Hammond and still plan to make a decision before the end of the summer. Jeff Buckles, News Radio 105.9 WBBM.
24: Naperville's police chief is sending a clear message after a teen takeover Monday night downtown.
5: Naperville police arrested 9 people and issued nearly 30 citations Monday after large crowds of mostly juveniles gathered along Washington Street downtown. Officers responded in force around 5 p.m. and Chief Jason Aries says they had zero tolerance. 5 juveniles from Plainfield, Bolingbrook, Aurora, and surrounding suburbs were charged with offenses including battery and cannabis possession. 4 adults also faced charges, one of those for attempted aggravated assault on an officer. Chief Aries says anyone who breaks the law will be arrested. No warnings, no second chances. 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
6: Traffic and weather together on the 8th. I'm Jennifer Thompson with your overnight road work. The Kennedy inbound, the exit ramp to the inbound Eisenhower is closed until 5 in the morning. Detours are posted. Outbound Central to Bryn Mawr, the 2 left lanes are closed until 5 a.m. The Eisenhower I-290 inbound Laramie to Costner, the 2 left lanes are closed until 5 in the morning. Ashland to Pass Racine, the 2 left lanes are blocked until 5 a.m. Before the Jane Byrne interchange to Wacker Drive, that left lane is closed until 5 in the morning. Now on the outbound side, Wacker to the Byrne interchange, the 2 right lanes are blocked until 5 in the morning. Holman to Costner, the 2 left lanes are closed until 1 a.m. and 3 left lanes until 5 in the morning. Higgins to I-90, that right lane is closed until 5 a.m. I-55 in Will County, northbound at Lorenzo Road, the right lane is blocked until 5 in the morning. Southbound I-355 to Route 53, that right lane is closed until 5 a.m. The AccuWeather forecast overnight, 59 and tomorrow, sunny and pleasant with a high of 75. Get traffic and weather together on the 8th. 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
24: It's 11 minutes past the hour. Illinois Attorney General Kwame Raoul has filed a brief calling for the continuation of a tradition that's let the public sit in on Chicago police officer hearings over serious disciplinary matters. Raoul argues that moving these hearings behind closed doors would undermine the public's confidence in the Chicago Police Department. Back in 2023, a new collective bargaining agreement between the city and the union that represents most CPD officers adopted a proposal to choose private arbitration instead of public hearings before the Chicago Police Board. A Cook County Circuit Court judge noted that the closure would be counter to Illinois' public policy, which favors transparency in serious police disciplinary matters. Football season is a few months away, but if you want to plan a Bears road trip, one travel expert says this is the time to make your reservations.
8: Atlanta, Seattle, and Miami are just some of the non-NFC North cities that will host the Chicago Bears this upcoming season. Travel vlogger Mark Walters says start planning now if you want to see the Bears in Miami this December.
9: Some of the more popular destinations do book out, and if you think you're going to get a last-minute hotel, even if you're trying to do a Green Bay game, let alone a Miami game in December, you need to book early.
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9: So you really get to have like a really nice like vacation trip that happens to have a Bears game. So no matter when they win or if they lose, you'd have a great time.
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24: Coming up, the AccuWeather 5-day forecast and sports. 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
24: It's 15 minutes past the hour. 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Here's meteorologist LaTroy Thornton.
12: We'll have a few clouds around here and there overnight with a comfortable night in store either way, with lows from 57 at the lakefront down to 49 in the cooler suburbs to the west. But warmer air is on the way starting Wednesday with more sun than clouds and a high of 81, although the lakefront stays in just the mid-70s. Wednesday night just brings some clouds at times, but the low only drops down to 62, and that sets up an even warmer day on Thursday with some sun. We'll have a breeze at times, but it's a warm breeze with a high getting up to 88, and the very warm conditions continue into Friday. We'll have more clouds around, though, and there may even be a thunderstorm around by the afternoon with a high of 86, leading to a wet start to the weekend on Saturday. Look for more humidity as well, with a couple of showers and a thunderstorm in the area, the high 82. I'm AccuWeather meteorologist LaTroy Thornton.
24: 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Time for WBBM Sports. A rough night for local teams. The White Sox lose to the Twins 6-4. The Cubs fall to the A's 2-1. The Sky are beat by the Mystics 90-72. And in the AHL playoffs, the Wolves fall to the Eagles 3-2. Now with more sports, here's WBBM's Rick Gregg.
13: Cubs manager Craig Counsell says his pitching staff's health is finally improving. Edward Cabrera will return from his blister and start Saturday at Wrigley Field. Matthew Boyd will have one more start at Iowa, then he's up two, which would leave the Cubs with six healthy, regular starting options, assuming you include Ben Brown. And how could you not, given his 1.92 ERA?
14: I'm learning a lot about my body. I'm just trying to stay on the eight ball, staying ready to go, and it's fun competing to make, you know, start every fifth or sixth day. So I'm just looking forward to the challenge of that, and have an awesome staff here that's getting me right and keeping me ready.
13: Brown's allowed all of five runs in five starts, just over a strikeout an inning, too. Maybe Colin Ray would end up shuffled back to the pen. For now, he starts Wednesday night. Against the Athletics, the White Sox will throw Eric Fetty on a getaway afternoon in Minnesota, then take Thursday off to fly to Philly. OTAs are back on for the Bears. We'll get a look at the work in Lake Forest on Wednesday. Big money deals around the league, though. 4 years, $141 million for Falcons receiver Drake London, $100 million of that guaranteed. 4 years and $100 million for Steelers linebacker Nick Herbig, with $42 million guaranteed. Nothing is guaranteed for Packers running back Josh Jacobs as deputies in Wisconsin investigate abuse allegations and prosecutors decide whether to file charges, but he is practicing with the team, and Coach Matt LaFleur says it's business as usual in Green Bay for now. The Tribune says NASCAR is likely to come back to Grant Park next year for a race around Memorial Day. No confirmation from the circuit itself. With sports at 16 and 46 past each hour, Rick Gregg, News Radio 105.9 WBBM.
24: It's coming up on 18 minutes past the hour with traffic and weather together on the 8s, and then the Connect Safely segment.
0: And we're live here outside the Perez family home just waiting for the... And there they go! 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
8: Traffic and weather together on the 8s. I'm Neil Fiorito, and here's a look at overnight construction. We begin the drive in the southwest suburbs because intermittent full stops are planned along I-80 on the westbound side past I-355. Expect delays on the Kennedy overnight outbound from Central to Bryn Mawr, work in the two left lanes. Eisenhower inbound Laramie to Costner, work in the two left. And before the Jane Byrne interchange, along Ida B. Wells to Wacker, work in the left lane. Outbound, heading toward 290 from Wacker to the Jane Byrne interchange, work in the two right lanes. Holman to Costner, work in the three left lanes overnight. And then from Higgins to I-90, expect construction in the right lane. Roadwork planned on I-55 in Will County on both sides. Northbound at Lorenzo Road in the right lane and southbound near 53 in the right lane. The AccuWeather forecast overnight clear, low 53, Wednesday sunny and high of 81. It's traffic and weather together on the 8s on News Radio 105.9 WBBM.
24: 20 minutes past the hour. Our top story this hour, pressure from Democrats and Republicans has ended a proposed controversial Trump administration fund.
16: The Trump administration is scrapping plans to create a $1.8 billion fund to compensate allies of President Trump. Acting Attorney General Todd Blanche told a House committee,
17: "We are not moving forward with the fund."
24: We'll have much more on this story coming up from correspondent Ed O'Donohue. Ed Donohue at 31 minutes past the hour.
18: I'm Larry Magid with the Connect Safely Report. A new study published in the Journal of Adolescence found that more than 60% of American teenagers have used AI chatbots. While these chatbots can be very useful, nearly half of the teens experienced at least one form of harm, which, said Connect Safely Education Director Carrie Gallagher, included
19: being asked for uncomfortable personal information, feeling manipulated or pressured, experiencing encouragement to do unethical or even illegal behavior, and being exposed to messages encouraging self-harm or suicide.
18: Gallagher encouraged his parents to have conversations with their teens about AI boundaries, the need to monitor personal data, and the fact that AI can make mistakes and be biased. More at connectsafely.org/radio. With the Connect Safely Report, I'm Larry Magid.
24: Coming up on Bloomberg Business, an executive order for federal agencies to partner with AI companies. It's 22 minutes past the hour.
20: An executive order signed by President Trump today pushes federal agencies to work with AI companies to get early access to cutting-edge AI models 30 days before the public can get them, and help officials protect against AI-enabled cyber attacks. On Wall Street, enthusiasm over everything AI-related helped send all the major averages to fresh all-time highs today.
12: just barely in some cases. The Dow was up 229 points, almost 0.5% higher, but the NASDAQ added 7, the S&P up 10, and oil closed higher, back near $94 a barrel. Media giant Paramount Skydance formally asking the European Union's merger watchdogs to approve its $110 billion takeover of rival Warner Brothers Discovery. And the CEO of Dollar General Stores says that his shoppers are cutting back on buying basics like food and household essentials. And he says it's because they say they're spending so much more on gas. With business at 23 and 53 from the Bloomberg Newsroom, Tom Busby, News Radio 105.9 WBBM.
24: Coming up, the latest in traffic and weather. It's 25 minutes past the hour.
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5: I'm WBBM News Radio political editor Jeff Buckles. Chicago and Illinois are heading into a pivotal midterm election with decisions that will shape everything from public safety and transit funding to tax, schools, and the future of downtown. And WBBM News Radio will be everywhere the story unfolds. You'll hear directly from the candidates, the power brokers, and the people most affected, from the neighborhoods of Chicago to the suburbs and across the state. We go beyond the headlines to break down what's really at stake and what it means for you.
6: J.B. Pritzker.
7: People ought to pay attention to who it is actually that's trying to lower costs for them.
6: Darren Bailey.
15: Illinois is less affordable because of J.B. Pritzker.
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8: AccuWeather forecast for the rest of today. Drenching thunderstorms that can produce damaging winds and cause flash flooding.
26: When you're on the go, in the city, or just planning out your day, you need a weather forecast you can rely on. At WBBM News Radio, we understand how quickly things can change in Chicago. Bright and sunny one minute, storm clouds rolling in the next. That's why we bring you traffic and weather together on the 8s every 10 minutes, every day, no matter what. It's not just a forecast,
0: It's a plan for your day.
1: Strong to severe thunderstorms moving through the area. Possibility of tornadoes as
2: rain
1: well.
2: And some thunder with some severe weather possible.
9: Stay weather aware. We are expecting thunderstorms to rapidly develop. These storms could be
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14: Know what to plan for the rest of the day, what you can and can't do.
16: Gotta get my traffic, gotta get my weather. Is it gonna rain? Is it gonna snow?
17: Yeah, every morning, it's traffic and weather on the 8s WBBM.
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0: 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From lake effect snow and freezing rain in the winter to sweltering heat and severe storms in the summer, we've got you covered with the latest radar, alerts, and real-time conditions. And when it comes to traffic, we know every minute matters.
27: How are the roads, Neil?
28: A lot of traffic, especially coming into downtown. We'll start with the Eden, just getting to the junction. You're at 50 minutes.
0: 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Accidents, delays, travel times, it's all there. 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
30: Traffic and weather together on the 8th. I'm Jennifer Thompson with your overnight road work. I-55 in Will County northbound at Lorenzo Road. That right lane is blocked until 5 in the morning. Southbound I-355 to Route 53. The right lane is closed until 5 a.m. There's long-term work which is closing the southbound ramp to eastbound I-80 until this fall. I-57 in both directions at Sauk Trail. The right lane is blocked until 5 a.m. Inbound I-80 to before 167th Street. That left lane is closed until 5 in the morning. On the Bishop Ford I-94, there's long-term work. Traffic is down to two lanes outbound from 130th to 159th. The exit to eastbound Dalton is also closed. And there's long-term work which is blocking the inbound exit ramp to eastbound Sibley until October. The AccuWeather forecast, overnight 59 degrees. Tomorrow, sunny and pleasant with a high of 75. Get traffic and weather together on the 8th on News Radio 105.9 WBBM.
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24: Hello, I'm Roger Plummer. Thank you so much for tuning in. These are the top stories on News Radio WBBM. A lucrative fund to help allies of President Trump will not happen. Voters go to the polls in several states. 60 Minutes correspondent Scott Pelley is fired. Plus,
33: this is Nancy Hardy. High gas prices have a lot of drivers wincing. So does a scam at some West Suburban gas stations.
24: WBBM Sports, the White Sox lose to the Twins 6-4. The Cubs fall to the A's 2-1. The Sky are beat by the Mystics 90-72. And in playoff hockey, the Wolves fall to the Eagles 3-2. WBBM Business, the Dow Jones finishes up 229 points. The NASDAQ inches up 7 points. The S&P 500 moves up 10 points. AccuWeather says for Wednesday, more sunshine than clouds, turning warm, a high of 82, but in the mid-70s at the lakefront, and Wednesday night, partly cloudy and mild with a low of 62. Right now, 31 minutes past the hour. Pressure from Democrats and Republicans has ended a proposed controversial Trump administration fund. Here's correspondent Ed Donahue.
34: The Trump administration is scrapping plans to create a $1.8 billion fund to compensate allies of President Trump. Acting Attorney General Todd Blanche told a House committee,
35: "We are not moving forward with the fund. Period."
34: New York Democrat Grace Meng asked,
36: "Not moving forward ever."
35: "Correct."
3: Oh.
34: The administration had said the fund was essential to make up for what officials insist was weaponized law enforcement during the Biden administration. Blanche said the Justice Department was not abandoning part of a settlement with the IRS that gave President Trump and his family immunity from tax audits. Connecticut Democrat Rosa DeLauro says it adds up to about $100 million.
4: We are going to forever barred and precluded from examining or prosecuting the president, his sons, and the Trump Organization's current tax filings.
34: The president sued the IRS over leaked tax returns. Ed Donahue, Washington.
5: There has been an ongoing hostage standoff in downtown Bakersfield, California. Police say a suspect was holding an unknown number of people hostage inside a bank building and may or may not have a bomb. ABC's Melissa Adan has more.
6: Police say this happened around 1 in the afternoon when they got a call that a male suspect was making a bomb threat inside the Chase Bank in downtown Bakersfield. Police have been negotiating with that suspect.
5: At least one hostage was released. With the primary in California now over, we are learning just how expensive it was. ABC's Alex Stone reports from Los Angeles.
7: This has been an extremely expensive primary for Governor of California. New numbers we just got, $327 million were spent on advertising. That is a record, the most ever spent. Much of that was because billionaire Democrat Tom Steyer contributed $212 million of his own money to his campaign. He spent at least $195 million on ads. And other candidates like Javier Becerra, they had to spend millions trying to counter Steyer. Now the primary over, the focus will turn toward the top two in the race going on to November. Alex Stone, ABC News, Los Angeles.
5: Tuesday was a busy day at the polls in several states. Stay tuned to WBBM and ABC News throughout the day on Wednesday for all the latest election results. Police in West Suburban Northlake are warning drivers about a scam at local gas stations.
33: Police say someone has been jamming small screws into the nozzle holder at gas station pumps near Northlake. The screws block the lever and prevent it from closing, so the pump thinks you're still filling up. Drivers who don't notice take off before the transaction is complete, and then scammers can pull up and fill their own tank while it continues charging the previous customer. The advice from police is to check the nozzle cradles for screws and to make sure your purchase goes through and the screen clears back to zero. Nancy Hardy, News Radio 105.9 WBBM.
5: As Evanston City Council leaders prepare for a possible transition at City Hall, potential candidates are already emerging to replace Daniel Biss if he leaves for Congress.
10: Evanston's first ward alderman, Claire Kelly, says she'd be willing to serve as mayor. That's according to the Pioneer Press. And resident Jeff Barini, who lost to Biss in last year's mayoral race, has announced plans to run if Biss resigns soon enough to trigger a special election. Fourth ward alderman Jonathan Newsma also expressed interest. Biss won the Democratic primary for the congressional seat vacated by retiring Congresswoman Jan Schakowsky. He's expected to appear on the November general election ballot. When he resigns, the city council will appoint an acting mayor from among its members. If he steps down by the October deadline, a special election would take place in April of 2027. Otherwise, the acting mayor would serve through 2029. Mallory Vorbroker, News Radio 105.9 WBBM.
5: Coming up, the latest in traffic and weather, and then Stardate talks about stories of the Northern Lights. It's 35 minutes past the hour.
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3: Beyond Hunger is a food pantry, but we also offer a drive-through, and we have a home delivery program that serves Austin and Oak Park, as well as nutrition education. We have dietitians on staff and benefits access, so helping people sign up for SNAP, RTA rides, and Medicaid.
8: And here we are on a Saturday, and you're very busy.
3: Very busy. We have seen record numbers. Last Saturday, we served 422 households, which is about 1,200 individuals, and it's the most we've ever served in our entire history. A real feeling of scarcity right now, and we're just trying to make sure we have enough so that we can serve the people that are coming.
1: That's what we call a WBBM News Radio difference maker. Stories of people stepping up and making a real impact. And in neighborhoods across Chicago, the places that bring us together have stories too. Made in Chicago is about the small businesses and the local dreams that shape the streets we live on, providing opportunities and helping our communities grow.
15: It's canning day at Aris Cider House Brewery and Restaurant in Old Irving Park.
18: We have a blush cider, which is our two different types of cherry cider.
15: Aris co-owner Michelle Foyk says everything from canning to keg filling to cider processing is done in-house. And after 3 years of work, Aris opened for business in 2018, becoming the first woman-owned brewery in Illinois. Foyk says they take a culinary approach to cider while still making them easy to drink.
18: One of the things that we like to do is show people that it's an introductory cider. We always want to be able to say, hey, you know those Granny Smith apples that you eat at home? Well, this actually tastes like a Granny Smith apple.
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7: Traffic and weather together on the 8th. I'm Neil Fiorito, and here's a look at overnight construction in the southwest suburbs. I-80 westbound passing 355. Intermittent full stops are planned through the overnight hours. Expect delays on the Kennedy with road work outbound from Central to Bryn Mawr in the two left lanes. Eisenhower inbound Laramie to Costner work in the two left before the Jane Byrne interchange to Wacker along Ida B. Wells. Work scheduled in the left lane. Outbound as you make your way to 290 from Wacker to the Jane Byrne interchange along Ida B. Wells. Work in the two right lanes. Holman to Coster, work scheduled in up to three left lanes, and Higgins to I-90. Expect road work in the right lane overnight. Get traffic and weather together on the 8th on News Radio 105.9 WBBM.
19: WBBM AccuWeather. The overnight brings a generally clear sky with lows from 49 in the usual cool spots to the west up to 57 at the lakefront, followed by a warmer Wednesday featuring more sunshine than clouds. Look for a high of 81 with just mid-70s at the lakefront. And then Wednesday night brings a partly cloudy sky on the way down to a low of 62. I'm AccuWeather meteorologist LaTroy Thornton.
5: 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Here's Stardate.
20: The goddess of the dawn has given millions of Americans a rare treat the past couple of years. Brilliant displays of the northern lights in regions where they're seldom seen. Today, we know that these colorful curtains of light are powered by storms on the sun. Bigger storms expand the viewing area. But in centuries past, cultures around the globe created their own explanations. In Scandinavia, for example, the northern lights might have represented Bifrost, the rainbow bridge that connected Earth to Asgard, the home of the gods. In some of the islands of Scotland, the lights represented a pair of chieftains fighting for the hand of the merry dancer. In southern England, they were considered omens of misfortune. Some saw the lights as clashing swords. Red lights were streamers of blood. During an intense outburst in March 1716, at the end of a civil war, people ran into the streets in their nightclothes, and some thought it was Judgment Day. One writer said that some read in its glaring visage the fate of nations and the fall of kingdoms. The name for the northern lights, the Aurora Borealis, was bestowed in 1619 by Italian astronomer Galileo Galilei. Aurora was the Roman goddess of the dawn. Boreas was the Greek god of storms and the north wind, one of the namesakes of the always beautiful, sometimes frightening, northern lights. More about the aurora tomorrow. Today's program was made possible by Mercer Caverns in Calaveras County in California's historic gold country. More information at mercercaverns.net. For the McDonald Observatory, I'm Billy Henry.
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24: Actor Sir Idris Elba was one of several stars to receive honors from King Charles at Windsor Castle on Tuesday. The 53-year-old, known for The Wire, was awarded a knighthood in the New Year honors for services to young people. There was also a knighthood and damehood for Olympic champions Dame Jane Torval and Sir Christopher Dean for services to ice skating and to voluntary service. The band Death Cab for Cutie is gearing up to release a new album titled I Built You a Tower. It arrives on Friday. The band has been reflecting on their past successes while also experiencing personal change.

0: Okay, almost out the door. Wait, was that my phone? Oh, maybe they finally texted back. Or did the group chat change the location again?
1: Before getting in the car, put your phone on Do Not Disturb or set up hands-free messaging. Oh, and by the way, it's not just your phone. It's the breakfast sandwich in one hand, the playlist shuffling, and the mirror check at stoplights. It all stops you from locking in on the road. Drop it and drive. It's not a game.
2: Over 500, and at least they're getting some pitching help soon. Edward Cabrera returns to the rotation Saturday. Matt Boyd gets one more rehab start in Iowa. Plus, reliever Tyler Ferguson's up with the big club. Jordan Wicks sent back down. Houston closer Josh Hader is back from the injured list and ready for his season debut. The stage is set in San Antonio. NBA Finals Game 1, Spurs and Knicks Wednesday night. Knicks big man Mitchell Robinson is officially questionable with a broken finger. He had surgery last week. The Bears are working again on the fields outside Halas Hall. OTAs this week, mandatory minicamp next. With sports at 16 and 46 past each hour, Rick Gregg, News Radio 105.9 WBBM.
3: It's coming up on 48 minutes past the hour with traffic and weather together on the 8th.
4: I'm WBBM News Radio political editor Jeff Buckles. The Chicago area is heading into one of the most important election years in recent memory, and WBBM News Radio will be all over the action. From the race for governor to pivotal contests for Congress, local offices, key referendums that will shape the future of our state, our newsroom will deliver comprehensive coverage every step of the way. You'll hear the voices of candidates and voters from every corner of our region and the state, from downtown Chicago to the suburbs, from Rockford to Carbondale. We will take you beyond campaign speeches to explain what's really at stake.
5: 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As candidates hit the campaign trail, WBBM reporters will be there inside union halls, school auditoriums, and debate stages. We'll bring you the energy of campaign season, the rallies, the policy debates, and the unexpected moments that define every election. 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
10: Traffic and weather together on the 8th. I'm Jennifer Thompson with your overnight road work. On our Illinois tollways, Tri-State long-term northbound lane split from Roosevelt Road to past the Eisenhower, 3 left, 2 right, southbound lane split before the Eisenhower to the Cermak Toll Plaza, 3 left, 1 right. The Jane Addams Tollway, I-90 westbound past Route 23 in Marengo. Those two right lanes are blocked until 5 in the morning. The Veterans Memorial, I-355 in both directions at the Army Trail Toll Plaza, that left lane is blocked until 5 a.m. Route 53 northbound, the exit ramp to Rand Road is closed until 5 in the morning. Long-term northbound, the right lane

0: closed from Kirchhoff to pass Palatine Road. The exit ramp to westbound Palatine Road is closed. Southbound, the right lane is closed from Dundee to Kirchhoff. And the exit ramp to eastbound Palatine Road is closed also. The AccuWeather forecast: overnight, 59 and clear. Tomorrow, sunny, pleasant, and warmer with a high of 75. Get traffic and weather together on the 8th. 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
1: It's 50 minutes past the hour. President Trump has signed a new executive order on artificial intelligence.
2: Last month, President Trump had been set to sign an executive order on artificial intelligence, which would have asked tech companies to submit their latest AI models for review 90 days before releasing them publicly. But just hours before he was set to sign that order, the president pulled out. Now, President Trump has signed a revised version of the order, shortening that review period to 30 days. It also relies on voluntary collaboration from top AI companies, including Anthropic, OpenAI, and Google. Mike Dubusky, ABC News.
1: Coming up on Bloomberg Business, another day of record high closes for the U.S. markets. It's 51 minutes past the hour.
3: Okay, almost out the door. Wait, was that my phone? 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
4: Before getting in the car, put your phone on Do Not Disturb or set up hands-free messaging. 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
1: 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Here's Tom Busby.
7: The U.S. labor market remains resilient despite the war against Iran and sky-high gas prices. Advertised open jobs rose in April to the highest level in almost 2 years, 7.62 million jobs, while layoffs declined. That's according to the Bureau of Labor Statistics. Fresh record highs for all the major averages on Wall Street today, despite no real developments on peace talks with Iran. But with investor enthusiasm over AI, the Dow today was up 229 points, nearly 0.5% higher. The Nasdaq squeezing out a gain of 7, the S&P was up 10. And after the closing bell, Palo Alto Networks raising its forecast on strong demand for cybersecurity services as AI-fueled threats continue to raise concerns from tech companies. And with the end of his 12-year partnership with Under Armour now behind him, basketball superstar Steph Curry has signed a 10-year endorsement deal with the Chinese sportswear and sneaker company Li Ning. With business at 23 and 53 from the Bloomberg Newsroom, Tom Busby, News Radio 105.9 WBBM.
1: After a one-year hiatus, NASCAR is poised to return to Chicago streets. The Tribune reports the race would be earlier in the summer this time around, piggybacking off the Sueños Music Festival to get a jump start on setup time. NASCAR and city officials are close to reaching an agreement, with next year's race schedule still up in the air. Coming up, the latest in traffic, weather, and WBBM headlines. It's 54 minutes past the hour.
4: You're on a nighttime drive, windows down in the city, playlist hitting, vibes immaculate. 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
12: I'm WBBM News Radio political editor Jeff Buckles. Chicago and Illinois are heading into a pivotal midterm election with decisions that will shape everything from public safety and transit funding to taxes, schools, and the future of downtown. And WBBM News Radio will be everywhere the story unfolds. You'll hear directly from the candidates, the power brokers, and the people most affected, from the neighborhoods of Chicago to the suburbs and across the state. We go beyond the headlines to break down what's really at stake and what it means for you.
13: J.B. Pritzker.
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16: 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Pritzker.
17: 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As the campaigns ramp up, WBBM reporters are on the ground at community meetings, union halls, and campaign stops across the region. We'll bring you the energy of this political season, the debates over crime and policing, the future of public transit, economic pressure on families, and the direction of leadership in Chicago.
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25: AccuWeather with a forecast for the rest of today. Drenching thunderstorms that can produce damaging winds and cause flash flooding.
26: When you're on the go, in the city, or just planning out your day, you need a weather forecast you can rely on. At WBBM News Radio, we understand how quickly things can change in Chicago. Bright and sunny one minute, storm clouds rolling in the next. That's why we bring you traffic and weather together on the 8s every 10 minutes, every day, no matter what. It's not just a forecast. It's a plan for your day.
27: Strong to severe thunderstorms moving through the area. Possibility of tornadoes as
28: well. Rain and some thunder with some severe weather possible.
29: Stay weather aware. We are expecting thunderstorms to rapidly develop. These storms could
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32: 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Gotta get my weather. Is it going to rain? Is it going to snow?
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26: 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And when it comes to traffic, we know every minute matters.
35: How are the roads, Neil?
36: A lot of traffic, especially coming into downtown. We'll start with the Eden, just getting to the junction. You're at 50 minutes.
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36: Traffic and weather together on the 8th. I'm Neil Fiorito with a look at overnight construction starting up on the tollways along the Jane Addams. If you're traveling westbound past Route 23 in Marengo, working up to two right lanes. The Veterans Memorial Tollway, I-355, expect

0: Delays on both sides of Army Trail Road with work scheduled in the left lane. On I-80 in the southwest suburbs, westbound traffic passing 355, intermittent full stops are planned through the overnight. Work planned on the Kennedy outbound, central of Bryn Mawr in the two left lanes. Work planned on the inbound side of the Eisenhower, Laramie to Costner in the two left, and along Ida B. Wells before the Jane Byrne to Wacker in the left lane. Outbound along Ida B. Wells from Wacker to the Jane Byrne interchange, work in the two right. Near Costner, work in the two left lanes. The AccuWeather forecast overnight, nice, clear skies, low 53. Wednesday, nice, sunny, high up to 81. Get traffic and weather together on the 8th on News Radio 105.9 WBBM.
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4: From ABC News, I'm Wayne Cabot. Six states holding primaries. We are tallying the votes. ABC News projects incumbent L.A. Mayor Karen Bass will advance to a runoff. We have not yet projected which candidate she'll face in November. Republican Spencer Pratt is hoping it's him.
5: Obviously, I was going to accept whatever God's plan was tonight. I was going to be happy if I wasn't moving forward because I would have known that God didn't want me to be the mayor. But now I feel very confident that I'm going to continue to work hard.
4: 51% of the votes in. Pratt so far has the lead to challenge Karen Bass. Statewide for governor, mostly a three-way race, whittled down to two in November, regardless of party. We cannot yet project who they'll be. 53% of that vote in. Republican Steve Hilton, barely ahead of Javier Becerra. Centrist Democrat is hoping to take on MAGA.
6: I sued Trump more than 120 times before, and I won, and I won, and I won. And anyone who wants to come at California will have to go through me.
4: Progressive billionaire Tom Steyer is third for now in a state that'll take days to count the mail-in ballots. A progressive wins the Democratic primary in New Jersey's 12th, Dr. Adam Hamowy.
7: Voters in New Jersey are just tired of these, politics of fear, racism, and anti-Muslim hate, and are ready to move forward. It's not going to work anymore.
4: One New Jersey seat that could swing again is the 7th, where incumbent Republican Tom Kane Jr. hasn't voted or been seen in months. Navy pilot Rebecca Bennett won the Democratic nomination there. Iowa, ABC News projects Zach Lahn, farmer, businessman, will win the GOP nomination for governor. The Trump-backed candidate lost, and that Republican Ashley Hinson has won for the Senate nomination. Kuwait is suspending all flights after an Iranian drone attack hit the country's airport hours after Iran and the United States traded missile strikes. You're listening to ABC News.
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4: President Trump has tapped mortgage chief Bill Pulte to become the next director of national intelligence, replacing Tulsi Gabbard. Speaking to ABC News, Democratic Senator Elisa Slotkin slammed the pick.
10: He has no experience in national security, none. We're not even sure he has a security clearance or has ever held classified information.
4: Hostage standoff continuing in a Chase Bank in Bakersfield, California. Unclear how many are being held. ABC's Melissa Don on the first of two people released.
11: We do know that that hostage is now in police, with police and talking to police. Hopefully that will help out the situation there, because Bakersfield police had told us that that suspect did contain the number of people inside a room and they refused to let them out. However, that one person was let out.
4: And now a second. That suspect may or may not have a bomb. CBS has sent Scott Pelley packing after 37 years with the network as anchor and the face of 60 Minutes. This after a face-off with the new leadership over what he says was pressure to slant stories. At a staff meeting, he reportedly said the editor-in-chief, Barry Weiss, was murdering the show. Many DirecTV viewers hoping to watch Game 1 of the Stanley Cup Finals Tuesday night between the Vegas Golden Knights and Carolina Hurricanes got a message saying the contract with Scripps TV expired. Go to ESPN, Hulu, or Disney+. Well, the Golden Knights won Game 1 5-4. Wayne Cabot, ABC News.
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12: It's 5 minutes past the hour. Hello, I'm Roger Plummer. Thank you for listening. AccuWeather says for Wednesday, more sunshine than clouds and turning warm. A high of 82, but in the mid-70s at the lakefront. Wednesday night, partly cloudy and mild, a low of 62. We'll check the AccuWeather 5-day forecast in 10 minutes. But first, our top local story on News Radio WBBM. U.S. Attorney Andrew Boutros has acknowledged that he appeared before the grand jury that ultimately indicted the so-called Broadview Six. According to a report released by his office, Boutros addressed the grand jury on October 23rd, shortly before it returned felony conspiracy charges against six protesters accused of interfering with an ICE agent's vehicle. Boutros said he urged jurors to remain fair and impartial. The report was released after questions were raised by defense attorneys. The charges were dismissed after a federal judge cited what she called shocking misconduct before the grand jury. Illinois Senators Tammy Duckworth and Dick Durbin are also demanding Boutros resign. A bill barring new immigration detention centers from being placed close to homes, schools, churches, and other places people in Illinois frequent is on its way to Governor J.B. Pritzker's desk. If he signs the bill, new detention centers cannot operate within 1,500 feet of these places, and it will restrict their location across the state. Village of Broadview Mayor Katrina Thompson praised the bill. However, existing facilities like the Broadview ICE facility would not be affected by the legislation. State lawmakers stalled out efforts to encourage the Chicago Bears to build a future stadium in Illinois. Has sparked new optimism in Northwest Indiana. WBBM political editor Jeff Buckles reports.
13: It was a good weekend for Hammond, I think.
14: Hammond Mayor Thomas McDermott Jr. criticized the Illinois Senate's 11th-hour effort to ease the Bears' property tax concerns by approving a bill that would lead to a publicly owned stadium somewhere in Cook County.
13: Maybe if you guys did that from the beginning, Hammond would never even been involved in this, right?
14: He told his Left of Center podcast that Illinois' decision to punt, combined with Indiana's bipartisan deal for a stadium authority to build a venue, gives the region the inside track. But the point man on that late proposal in the Senate, Chicago Democrat Bill Cunningham, told Mully and Haw on our sister station 104.3 The Score that the Bears' decision to keep talking to the city of Chicago made it hard to build support for an incentive plan.
15: Those discussions completely undermined their efforts in Springfield.
14: For the record, the team says it will decide before the end of the summer between Arlington Heights and Hammond.
13: I'm pretty sure within the next month, Hammond's going to learn his destiny.
14: Jeff Buckles, News Radio 105.9. WBBM.
12: Nearly a dozen arrests were made after a teen takeover in downtown Naperville Monday evening.
16: Officers responded throughout Naperville's Washington Street corridor Monday after a large group of mostly teens began gathering around 5 p.m. By the end of the night, nine people were arrested and nearly three dozen citations were issued. Five of those arrested were juveniles from surrounding suburbs facing charges ranging from battery to cannabis possession, while four adults were also arrested, including one on outstanding warrants and another for attempted aggravated assault on an officer. Crowds were dispersed by 11 p.m. Glenn Marshall, News Radio 105.9 WBBM.
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17: Traffic and weather together on the 8th. I'm Jennifer Thompson with your overnight road work. The Kennedy inbound, the exit ramp to the inbound Eisenhower is closed until 5 in the morning. Detours are posted. Outbound Central to Bryn Mawr, the two left lanes are closed until 5 a.m. The Eisenhower I-290 inbound Laramie to Costner, the two left lanes are closed until 5 in the morning. Ashland to Pass Racine, the two left lanes are blocked until 5 a.m. Before the Jane Byrne interchange to Wacker Drive, that left lane is closed until 5 in the morning. Now on the outbound side, Wacker to the Byrne interchange, the two right lanes are blocked until 5 in the morning. Holman to Costner, the two left lanes are closed until 1 a.m. and three left lanes until 5 in the morning. Higgins to I-90, that right lane is closed until 5 a.m. I-55 in Will County, northbound at Lorenzo Road, the right lane is blocked until 5 in the morning. Southbound I-355 to Route 53, that right lane is closed until 5 a.m. The AccuWeather forecast overnight, 59 and tomorrow, sunny and pleasant with a high of 75. Get traffic and weather together on the 8th. 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
12: It's 11 minutes past the hour. A group of young blues artists is performing at the Chicago Blues Fest this weekend, guided by a local musician and teacher.
25: The Blues Festival is a Super Bowl-esque type of an event.
26: Fernando Jones says he's excited to help bolster the next generation of blues artists on one of the most famous stages in the blues world this weekend.
25: It's going to be a jam session of the blues kids and stuff. And we also have a pop-up fundraiser store in the Blues Village on the grounds of the Chicago Blues Festival.
26: Jones founded the Free Blues Camp at Columbia College in 2010. Kids ages 12 through 18 learn about the blues, play music, and foster friendships with other aspiring musicians. Jones says he hopes the experience this weekend stays with the blues kids as many of them eventually pursue careers in music.
25: I hope that they keep the door open from this experience. I hope that they're happy and frantic. I hope their egos are inflated. I hope that sense of humanity is inflated.
26: The Blues Kids are set to perform Saturday at 3 p.m. Carolina Garibe, News Radio 105.9 WBBM.
12: Two men were hospitalized after a shooting in Washington Heights on Tuesday night. Chicago police say a 29-year-old man was on the sidewalk near 98th and Eggleston at 7:30 p.m. when he was shot in the chest and hospitalized in critical condition. A 55-year-old man was shot in the neck and was also in critical condition. Police say no one is in custody. Coming up, the AccuWeather 5-day forecast and sports. It's 13 minutes past the hour.
0: Okay, almost out the door. Wait, was that my phone? Oh, maybe they finally texted back. Or did the group chat change the location again?
1: Before getting in the car, put your phone on Do Not Disturb or set up hands-free messaging. Oh, and by the way, it's not just your phone. It's the breakfast sandwich in one hand, the playlist shuffling, and the mirror check at stoplights. It all stops you from locking in on the road. Drop it and drive. It's not a game.
12: It's 15 minutes past the hour. 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Here's meteorologist LaTroy Thornton.
2: We'll have a few clouds around here and there overnight with a comfortable night in store either way, with lows from 57 at the lakefront down to 49 in the cooler suburbs to the west, but warmer airs on the way starting Wednesday with more sun than clouds and a high of 81, although the lakefront stays in just the mid-70s. Wednesday night just brings some clouds at times, but the low only drops down to 62, and that sets up an even warmer day on Thursday with some sun. We'll have a breeze at times, but it's a warm breeze with a high getting up to 88, and the very warm conditions continue into Friday. We'll have more clouds around, though, and there may even be a thunderstorm around by the afternoon with a high of 86, leading to a wet start to the weekend on Saturday. Look for more humidity as well, with a couple of showers and a thunderstorm in the area, the high 82. I'm AccuWeather meteorologist LaTroy Thornton.
12: It's 16 minutes past the hour. 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The Cubs have the worst runners in scoring position batting average in Major League Baseball. And it showed up again on Tuesday. They were only 1-for-7 with runners in scoring position, which led to a 2-1 loss to the A's. Meanwhile, in Minnesota, the White Sox lose to the Twins 6-4. 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
5: Help is on the way for the mixed-up pitching staff of Cubs manager Craig Counsell. Edward Cabrera returns Saturday. Matt Boyd returns after one more start in Iowa. And thank goodness.
6: Matt started game one of the season. Edward started, game four. You know, we've had significant losses in the rotation. I mean, essentially you're down the first 1, 2, and 4 at this point to start the season. So, yeah, we need healthy bodies back.
5: They're comfortable enough that they sent struggling swingman Jordan Wicks back to Iowa, Tyler Ferguson up to help out the pen. Cubs and A's again Wednesday night. The White Sox have an afternoon meeting in Minnesota. The NBA Finals get underway Wednesday, too. Spurs, Knicks, and San Antonio. Hockey's All-Star Game next year will feature 5 teams sorted by countries of origin: U.S., Canada, Finland, Sweden, and World, which means everybody else. The Tribune and Block Club both report NASCAR is hoping to return to the Grant Park track next year around Memorial Day. Nothing concrete from the circuit yet. They'll race in Joliet next month. The Bears spent Tuesday working at Halas Hall. They'll do so again Wednesday. Voluntary OTAs still. Mandatory minicamp is next week. Ex-Eagles receiver A.J. Brown practiced with New England for the first time, prompting his old Philly left tackle teammate Jordan Mailata to tell reporters, quote, "Thank God it's over." Took months to officially complete that trade. With sports at 16 and 46 past each hour, Rick Gregg, News Radio 105.9 WBBM.
12: It's coming up on 18 minutes past the hour with traffic and weather together on the 8th and the Healthy Minute.
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28: Traffic and weather together on the 8th. I'm Neil Fiorito, and here's a look at overnight construction. We begin the drive in the southwest suburbs because intermittent full stops are planned along I-80. on the westbound side past I-355. Expect delays on the Kennedy overnight outbound from Central to Bryn Mawr, work in the two left lanes. Eisenhower inbound Laramie to Costner, work in the two left. And before the Jane Byrne interchange, along Ida B. Wells to Wacker, work in the left lane. Outbound, heading toward 290 from Wacker to the Jane Byrne interchange, work in the two right lanes. Holman to Costner, work in the three left lanes overnight. And then from Higgins to I-90, expect construction in the right lane. Roadwork planned on I-55 in Will County on both sides, northbound at Lorenzo Road in the right lane and southbound near 53 in the right lane. The AccuWeather forecast, overnight clear, low 53, Wednesday sunny and high of 81. It traffic and weather together on the 8th on News Radio 105.9 WBBM.
4: 20 minutes past the hour. Our top story this hour, pressure from Democrats and Republicans has ended a proposed controversial Trump administration fund.
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14: Elon Musk's empire is about to get even bigger. A shell company linked to the world's richest person, WIT Tech, has acquired more than 6,000 acres of land outside Houston, Texas, where it's believed Musk plans to build his planned Terafab AI computer chip plant. Uber, setting a usage cap for its employees to $1,500 a month on some AI coding tools, trying to manage the runaway expense of using AI. Meantime, demand for all things AI-related helped the Dow, the Nasdaq, and the S&P to all close at fresh record highs today, despite no update on U.S. talks with Iran about extending a ceasefire deal there or reopening the Strait of Hormuz. At the close, the Dow up 229 points, nearly 0.5% higher. The Nasdaq added 7, the S&P up 10, and oil at around $94 a barrel. And Amazon announcing the dates of its annual summertime Prime Day sales this year, June 23rd through the 26th. With business at 23 and 53 from the Bloomberg Newsroom, Tom Busby, News Radio 105.9 WBBM.
4: Coming up, the latest in traffic, weather, and WBBM headlines. 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
0: Okay, almost out the door. Wait, was that my phone? Oh, maybe they finally texted back. Or did the group chat change the location again?
19: Before getting in the car, put your phone on Do Not Disturb or set up hands-free messaging. Oh, and by the way, it's not just your phone. It's the breakfast sandwich in one hand, the playlist shuffling, and the mirror check at stoplights. It all stops you from locking in on the road.
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16: I'm WBBM News Radio political editor Jeff Buckles. Chicago and Illinois are heading into a pivotal midterm election with decisions that will shape everything from public safety and transit funding to taxes, schools, and the future of downtown. And WBBM News Radio will be everywhere the story unfolds. You'll hear directly from the candidates, the power brokers, and the people most affected, from the neighborhoods of Chicago to the suburbs and across the state. We go beyond the headlines to break down what's really at stake and what it means for you.
17: J.B. Pritzker.
18: People ought to pay attention to who it is actually that's trying to lower costs for them.
17: Darren Bailey.
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21: 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As the campaigns ramp up, WBBM reporters are on the ground at community meetings, union halls, and campaign stops across the region. 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
33: AccuWeather with a forecast for the rest of today. Drenching thunderstorms that can produce damaging winds and cause flash flooding.
34: When you're on the go, in the city, or just planning out your day, you need a weather forecast you can rely on. At WBBM News Radio, we understand how quickly things can change in Chicago. Bright and sunny one minute, storm clouds rolling in the next. That's why we bring you traffic and weather together on the 8s every 10 minutes, every day, no matter what. It's not just a forecast. It's a plan for your day.
35: Strong to severe thunderstorms moving through the area. Possibility of tornadoes as
36: rain
35: well.
36: And some thunder with some severe weather possible.
37: Stay weather aware. We are expecting thunderstorms to rapidly develop. These storms could be
38: informed of potential weather that's coming.
39: Know what to plan for the rest of the day, what you can and can't do.
40: Gotta get my traffic. Gotta get my weather. Is it going to rain? Is it going to snow?
41: Yeah, every morning, it's traffic and weather on the 8s WBBM.
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34: 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And when it comes to traffic, we know every minute matters.
43: How are the roads, Neil?
44: A lot of traffic, especially coming into downtown. We'll start with the Eden, just getting to the junction. You're at 50 minutes.
34: Our experienced traffic reporters monitor every major highway, side street, and construction zone. So whether you're navigating the Kennedy, the Ike, or Lakeshore Drive, you know what's ahead before you get there. Accidents, delays, travel times, it's all there every 10 minutes like clockwork. 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Traffic and weather together on the 8s. All day, all night.
0: Traffic and weather together on the 8s.

0: I'm Jennifer Thompson with your overnight road work. I-55 in Will County, northbound at Lorenzo Road. That right lane is blocked until 5 in the morning. Southbound I-355 to Route 53, the right lane is closed until 5 a.m. There's long-term work, which is closing the southbound ramp to eastbound I-80 until this fall. I-57 in both directions at Sauk Trail, the right lane is blocked until 5 a.m. Inbound I-80 to before 167th Street, that left lane is closed until 5 in the morning. On the Bishop Ford I-94, there's long-term work. Traffic is down to two lanes outbound from 130th to 159th. The exit to eastbound Dalton is also closed. And there's long-term work, which is blocking the inbound exit ramp to eastbound Sibley until October. The AccuWeather forecast, overnight 59 degrees. Tomorrow, sunny and pleasant with a high of 75. Get traffic and weather together on the 8th on News Radio 105.9 WBBM.
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2: It's 30 minutes past the hour. Hello, I'm Roger Plummer. Thank you for tuning in. These are the top stories on News Radio WBBM. The White House is not going forward with a plan to give money to the president's allies. It was a busy and expensive day at the polls in several states. 60 Minutes fires Scott Pelley, plus 10 new sculptures have been installed along the Magnificent Mile. WBBM Sports, the White Sox lost to the Twins 6-4 in Minnesota. The Cubs fell to the A's 2-1 at Wrigley Field. And the Sky were beat by the Washington Mystics 90-72 in D.C. WBBM Business, the Dow Jones finishes up 229 points, the NASDAQ inches up 7 points, and the S&P 500 moves up 10 points. AccuWeather says for Wednesday, more sunshine than clouds and turning warm with a high of 82, but in the mid-70s at the lakefront, and Wednesday night partly cloudy and mild, a low of 62. It's 31 minutes past the hour. Acting Attorney General Todd Blanche says the Trump administration is scrapping plans to create a nearly $1.8 billion fund meant to compensate some allies of the Republican president. It comes after 2 weeks of widespread political backlash and setbacks in the courts. On Capitol Hill, Blanche was asked about the future of the anti-weaponization fund.
3: The reasons for the fund is something that President Trump talked about for a long time, which is the fact that there were a lot of people in this country who had their government weaponized against them. The reasons for the fund, I think, remain as important as they were before, but we are not moving forward with the fund.
2: The Trump administration had previously defended the fund as an appropriate measure to make up for what officials insist was a weaponized Justice Department during President Biden's Democratic administration, a claim the Biden administration has strongly denied. With the primary in California now over, we are learning just how expensive it was. ABC's Alex Stone reports from Los Angeles.
4: This has been an extremely expensive primary for Governor of California. New numbers we just got, $327 million were spent on advertising. That is a record, the most ever spent. Much of that was because billionaire Democrat Tom Steyer contributed $212 million of his own money to his campaign. He spent at least $195 million on ads. And other candidates like Javier Becerra, they had to spend millions trying to counter Steyer. Now with the primary over, the focus will turn toward the top two in the race going on to November. Alex Stone, ABC News, Los Angeles.
2: Tuesday was a busy day at the polls in several states. Stay tuned to WBBM News Radio and ABC News throughout the day on Wednesday for all the latest election results. There has been an ongoing hostage standoff in downtown Bakersfield, California. Police say a suspect was holding an unknown number of people hostage inside a bank building and may or may not have a bomb. ABC's Melissa Adan has more.
5: Police say this happened around 1 in the afternoon when they got a call that a male suspect was making a bomb threat inside the Chase Bank in downtown Bakersfield. Police have been negotiating with that suspect.
2: At least one hostage was released. Taking a taxi in Chicago is about to cost you a little more.
6: A new fuel surcharge is now being added to Chicago taxi fares. Starting this month, riders can expect between $1 and $3 tacked onto their bill depending on the fare before taxes, tolls, or any other fees kick in. Fares under $20 get a $1 surcharge. Fares up to $40 add $2, and anything above $40 adds $3. There's no set end date for the charge. 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
2: Months of work and close to $1 million of donations have put part of a South Loop church looking better than ever.
7: This is an exciting time.
8: We chat with Andy Pierce, executive director of the nonprofit Friends of Historic Second Church here inside of the downtown church.
7: Friends of Historic Second Church have been fundraising for 3 years. The window has been away for 14 months. This is the summit of all of that work to bring back Tiffany's jeweled window,
8: which crews are reinstalling in Second Presbyterian this week.
7: It's floral, it's also foliage, and it has this kaleidoscope or rainbow appeal of all these glass jewels that are mounted in it. So if you look at it from the side, it really is a 3D creation of art, and all those jewels just glisten in the sun.
8: Pierce says the best way to see the restored stained glass window is in person. The church does offer free tours on weekends.
7: Photos do not do it justice.
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2: Coming up, the latest in traffic and weather. It's 35 minutes past the hour.
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12: Jenny Hall is CEO of Beyond Hunger in Oak Park.
13: Beyond Hunger is a food pantry, but we also offer a drive-through, and we have a home delivery program that serves Austin and Oak Park, as well as nutrition education. We have dietitians on staff and benefits access, so helping people sign up for SNAP, RTA rides, and Medicaid.
14: And here we are on a Saturday, and you're very busy.
13: Very busy. We have seen record numbers. Last Saturday, we served 422 households, which is about 1,200 individuals, and it's the most we've ever served in our entire history. A real feeling of scarcity right now, and we're just trying to make sure we have enough so that we can serve the people that are coming.
11: That's what we call a WBBM News Radio difference maker. Stories of people stepping up and making a real impact. And in neighborhoods across Chicago, the places that bring us together have stories too. Made in Chicago is about the small businesses and the local dreams that shape the streets we live on, providing opportunities and helping our communities grow.
15: It's canning day at Aris Cider House Brewery and Restaurant in Old Irving Park.
16: We have a blush cider, which is our two different types of cherry cider.
15: Aris co-owner Michelle Foyk says everything from canning to keg filling to cider processing is done in-house. And after 3 years of work, Aris opened for business in 2018, becoming the first woman-owned brewery in Illinois. Voigt says they take a culinary approach to cider while still making them easy to drink.
16: One of the things that we like to do is show people that it's an introductory cider. We always want to be able to say, hey, you know those Granny Smith apples that you eat at home? Well, this actually tastes like a Granny Smith apple.
11: These are the voices behind the stories, not just what's happening, but who it's happening to. 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Traffic and weather together on the 8th. All day, all night. Traffic and weather together on the 8th, all day, all night. WBBM Chicago.
17: traffic and weather together on the 8th. I'm Neil Fiorito, and here's a look at overnight construction in the southwest suburbs. I-80 westbound passing 355. Intermittent full stops are planned through the overnight hours. Expect delays on the Kennedy with roadwork outbound from Central to Bryn Mawr in the two left lanes. Eisenhower inbound Laramie to Costner work in the two left before the Jane Byrne interchange to Wacker along Ida B. Wells. Work scheduled in the left lane. Outbound as you make your way to 290 from Wacker to the Jane Byrne interchange along Ida B. Wells. Work in the two right lanes. Homan to Costner work scheduled in up to three left lanes. And Higgins to I-90. Expect road work in the right lane overnight. Get traffic and weather together on the 8th on News Radio 105.9 WBBM.
18: WBBM AccuWeather. The overnight brings a generally clear sky with lows from 49 in the usual cool spots to the west up to 57 at the lakefront, followed by a warmer Wednesday featuring more sunshine than clouds. Look for a high of 81 with just mid-70s at the lakefront. And then Wednesday night brings a partly cloudy sky on the way down to a low of 62. I'm AccuWeather meteorologist LaTroy Thornton.
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19: Two, one.
20: She's called Justice, and she sits on a bean-like sphere in front of the Wrigley Building, unveiled as part of a public art installation called Monuments of Stillness.
21: Chicago is a great city, and it's a city for public art, and it's a city for art. Look at the art museums you have.
20: Sculptor Carol Furman says the pieces range from life-size to more than 12 feet tall. All depict swimmers in different poses and places. She says public art plays an important role in any city.
21: Well, you're bringing art to the people. People who don't know about art. People who are not going to go to a museum. Maybe even someone was going shopping and they said, well, look at that, and they think about it. I think it's vital.
20: Three more pieces will be installed this summer. Furman sculptures have appeared at the Eiffel Tower in Central Park in New York, in Venice, and in Beijing. She currently has a three-floor exhibition on display in Azerbaijan. The sculptures will be in Chicago through November. Lisa Fielding, News Radio, 105.9 WBBM.
2: R&B singer Peebo Bryson has died at the age of 75. He's most known for his top 10 hit, If Ever You're In My Arms Again, which you are currently listening to. Also, the hit Tonight I Celebrate My Love, which he recorded with Roberta Flack. If those don't ring a bell, he's also known as the singer behind Disney's film iconic hits Beauty and the Beast and A Whole New World from Aladdin, which my daughter made me play about 300 times. The two-time Grammy singer, songwriter passed away surrounded by loved ones. No cause of death was given, but Bryson's family said he suffered a stroke over the weekend. Coming up, top trending stories and sports. It's 42 minutes past the hour.
9: The store is just around the corner. I don't need to wear a seatbelt. But I have heard that most crashes happen when you're close to home. And buckling up literally takes 2 seconds. Honestly, I could have done it twice by now in the time I've spent arguing with myself. Why risk it? Seatbelts save lives. Buckle up every trip, every time. It's not a game.
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2: Euphoria creator Sam Levinson says he considered shooting season 3 without any nudity for Cassie, the character that launched Sydney Sweeney's career. But the New York Times reports Sweeney told Levinson to keep the scenes in. Martin Scorsese is the latest Oscar-winning director to hop on the AI wagon. The Raging Bull director has joined the AI firm Black Forest Labs as an advisor in order to, as he says, push the bounds of creativity to create deeper and richer experiences for audiences. It's 46 minutes past the hour. Time for WBBM Sports. The White Sox lose to the Twins 6-4. Star pitcher Davis Martin has his first bad outing of the season. The Cubs fall to the A's 2-1. The Sky lose to the Washington Mystics 90-72. And in the AHL playoffs, the Chicago Wolves fall to the Eagles 3-2. Now with more sports, here's WBBM's Rick Gregg.
0: Cubs manager Craig Counsell says his pitching staff's health is finally improving. Edward Cabrera will return from his blister and start Saturday at Wrigley Field. Matthew Boyd will have one more start at Iowa than he's up to, which would leave the Cubs with six healthy, regular starting options, assuming you include Ben Brown. And how could you not, given his 1.92 ERA?
3: I'm learning a lot about my body. I'm just trying to stay on the eight ball, staying ready to go, and it's fun competing to make, you know, start every fifth or sixth day. So I'm just looking forward to the challenge of that, and have an awesome staff here that's getting me right and keeping me ready.

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2: I'm WBBM News Radio political editor Jeff Buckles. The Chicago area is heading into one of the most important election years in recent memory. And WBBM News Radio will be all over the action. From the race for governor to pivotal contests for Congress, local offices, key referendums that will shape the future of our state, our newsroom will deliver comprehensive coverage every step of the way. You'll hear the voices of candidates and voters from every corner of our region and the state. From downtown Chicago to the suburbs, from Rockford to Carbondale, we will take you beyond campaign speeches to explain what's really at stake.
3: I'm morning news anchor Cisco Cotto. As candidates hit the campaign trail, WBBM reporters will be there inside union halls, school auditoriums, and debate stages. We'll bring you the energy of campaign season, the rallies, the policy debates, and the unexpected moments that define every election. We'll separate fact from fiction and help you understand how national issues are playing out right here at home.
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9: Traffic and weather together on the 8th. I'm Jennifer Thompson with your overnight road work. On our Illinois tollways, Tri-State, long-term, northbound lane split from Roosevelt Road to past the Eisenhower, 3 left, 2 right, southbound lane split. Before the Eisenhower to the Cermak Toll Plaza, 3 left, 1 right. The Jane Addams Tollway, I-90 westbound, past Route 23 in Marengo. Those two right lanes are blocked until 5 in the morning. The Veterans Memorial, I-355 in both directions. At the Army Trail Toll Plaza, that left lane is blocked until 5 a.m. Route 53 northbound, the exit ramp to Rand Road is closed until 5 in the morning. Long-term northbound, the right lane is closed from Kirchhoff to pass Palatine Road. The exit ramp to westbound Palatine Road is closed. Southbound, the right lane is closed from Dundee to Kirchhoff. And the exit ramp to eastbound Palatine Road is closed also. The AccuWeather forecast overnight, 59 and clear. Tomorrow, sunny, pleasant, and warmer with a high of 75. Get traffic and weather together on the 8th. 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

0: Operation either by foot or by boat. The restaurant takes up nearly a full block on the Chicago Riverwalk. It's a 12,000 square foot Mediterranean inspired restaurant. The owners say Naya's been in the works for 5 years now. Operators say the location ensures uninterrupted views of the river and skyline from every seat. There's a venue space that can accommodate up to 500 guests. Boats will be able to be docked just steps away from the entrance. Cisco Cotto, News Radio 105.9 WBBM.
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6: An executive order signed by President Trump today pushes federal agencies to work with AI companies to get early access to cutting-edge AI models 30 days before the public can get them, and help officials protect against AI-enabled cyber attacks. On Wall Street, enthusiasm over everything AI-related helped send all the major averages to fresh all-time highs today. Just barely in some cases. The Dow was up 229 points, almost 0.5% higher. But the NASDAQ added 7, the S&P up 10, and oil closed higher, back near $94 a barrel. Media giant Paramount Skydance formally asking the European Union's merger watchdogs to approve its $110 billion takeover of rival Warner Brothers Discovery. And the CEO of Dollar General Stores says that his shoppers are cutting back on buying basics like food and household essentials. And he says it's because they say they're spending so much more on gas. With business at 23 and 53 from the Bloomberg Newsroom, Tom Busby, News Radio 105.9 WBBM.
1: Coming up, the latest in traffic, weather, and WBBM headlines. 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
2: I'm WBBM News Radio political editor Jeff Buckles. Chicago and Illinois are heading into a pivotal midterm election with decisions that will shape everything from public safety and transit funding to taxes, schools, and the future of downtown. And WBBM News Radio will be everywhere the story unfolds. You'll hear directly from the candidates, the

0: Power brokers and the people most affected, from the neighborhoods of Chicago to the suburbs and across the state. We go beyond the headlines to break down what's really at stake and what it means for you.
1: J.B. Pritzker.
2: People ought to pay attention to who it is actually that's trying to lower costs for them.
1: Darren Bailey.
3: Illinois is less affordable because of J.B. Pritzker.
4: 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As the campaigns ramp up, WBBM reporters are on the ground at community meetings, union halls, and campaign stops. 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
10: AccuWeather the forecast for the rest of today. Drenching thunderstorms that can produce damaging winds and cause flash flooding.
11: When you're on the go, in the city, or just planning out your day, you need a weather forecast you can rely on. At WBBM News Radio, we understand how quickly things can change in Chicago. Bright and sunny one minute, storm clouds rolling in the next. That's why we bring you traffic and weather together on the 8s every 10 minutes, every day, no matter what. It's not just a forecast. It's a plan for your day.
12: Strong to severe thunderstorms moving through the area. Possibility of tornadoes as
13: rain
12: well.
13: And some thunder with some severe weather possible.
14: Stay weather aware. We are expecting thunderstorms to rapidly develop. These storms could be
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16: Know what to plan for the rest of the day, what you can and can't do.
17: 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Gotta get my weather. Is it going to rain? Is it going to snow?
18: Yeah, every morning, it's traffic and weather on the 8s, WBBM.
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11: 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And when it comes to traffic, we know every minute matters.
20: How are the roads, Neil?
21: Well, a lot of traffic, especially coming into downtown. We'll start with the Eden, just getting to the junction. 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
21: Traffic and weather together on the 8s. I'm Neil Fiorito with a look at overnight construction starting up on the tollways along the Jane Addams if you're traveling westbound past Route 23 in Marengo, working up the two right lanes. The Veterans Memorial Tollway, I-355, expect delays on both sides of Army Trail Road with work scheduled in the left lane. On I-80 in the southwest suburbs, westbound traffic passing 355, intermittent full stops are planned through the overnight. Work planned on the Kennedy outbound, Central of Bryn Mawr in the two left lanes. Work planned on the inbound side of the Eisenhower, Laramie to Costner in the two left. and along Ida B. Wells before the Jane Byrne to Wacker in the left lane. Outbound along Ida B. Wells from Wacker to the Jane Byrne interchange, work in the two right. Near Costner, work in the two left lanes. The AccuWeather forecast overnight, nice, clear skies, low 53. Wednesday, nice, sunny, high up to 81. Get traffic and weather together on the 8th on News Radio 105.9 WBBM.
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0: And that's what Communities in Schools is all about.
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0: From ABC News, I'm Wayne Cabot. California governor, 55% counted. It's too soon to say which two candidates will advance to November because it's going to take days to count the mail-ins. A Republican may be one of them. Fox News contributor Steve Hilton, who was a strategist for the British Prime Minister David Cameron.
1: We've got the rebel spirit. We've got the hustle. We've got the attitude. We've got everything we need to make California golden again, except for a good governor. And very soon, we will have that as well.
0: What he doesn't have is the nomination just yet, running neck and neck with Democrat Javier Becerra. But too soon to count out fellow Democrat Tom Steyer, who has spent over $200 million in seemingly nonstop ads. People in the City of Angels are having their say, and here's ABC's Lionel Moise.
2: Early results from the Los Angeles mayor's race show reality TV star Spencer Pratt making the cut to face incumbent Karen Bass in November's general election.
3: We have led a grassroots campaign because we want to bring change to our city, and that's what we've been doing, and that's what we're going to continue to do.
2: Bass, a Democrat, in first place overnight. Pratt, a registered Republican running as an independent, holding in second.
0: The Trump-endorsed candidate lost for governor of Iowa to a farmer and businessman, Zach Lahn, for the nomination. But the Trump-endorsed Senate candidate did win her nomination, Ashley Hinson.
4: Earning his support and endorsement in this race is not something that I take lightly. It is an honor and a responsibility that I will carry with me these next 5 months into November. So thank you, President Trump, for your service to our country.
0: Hinson will square off against Democrat Josh Turek. The U.S. and Iran trading missile fire again. A drone hit the Kuwait airport. Oil is up another 2%. You're listening to ABC News.
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0: Scott Pelley replies after getting fired by CBS. He says that the new management instructed him to inject falsehoods and bias into a politically sensitive story for 60 Minutes. Sources tell ABC News federal regulators are investigating possible insider trading on the prediction market Kalshi by former Congressman George Santos. Here's ABC's Sophie Flay.
7: Back in February, Santos released this video.
8: I'm going to be there for the State of the Union in the gallery, guys.
7: At the time, Kalshi was taking bets on who would attend President Trump's State of the Union speech. Sources say Santos placed wagers tied to his own attendance, but during the address, he posted, "Watching State of the Union from an airport TV was not part of the plan." By skipping the speech, sources say he pocketed tens of thousands of dollars.
0: We're told Kalshi referred the suspicious trading to regulators. The Vegas Golden Knights take Game 1 of the Stanley Cup Finals. They skated past the Carolina Hurricanes 5-4. Watch parties are set for tonight for Game 1 of the NBA Finals. Spurs seeking their first title in 12 years, the Knicks their first in 53 years.
9: A whole new world.
0: He started singing at 14 in his hometown, Greenville, South Carolina. And Peebo Bryson hit it big in the 80s with top 10 tunes, earning Grammys later for Beauty and the Beast and A Whole New World. Word of his death at 75 after a stroke. I'm Wayne Cabot, ABC News.
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11: It's 5 minutes past the hour. Hello, I'm Roger Plummer. Thank you very much for listening. AccuWeather says for Wednesday, more sunshine than clouds and turning warm, a high of 82, but in the mid-70s at the lakefront. Wednesday night, partly cloudy and mild, a low of 62. We'll check the AccuWeather 5-day forecast in 10 minutes. It should have some warm temperatures in there. But first, our top local story on News Radio WBBM. U.S. Attorney Andrew Boutros has acknowledged that he appeared before the grand jury that ultimately indicted the so-called Broadview Six. According to a report released today by his office, Boutros addressed the grand jury on October 23rd, shortly before it returned felony conspiracy charges against six protesters accused of interfering with an ICE agent's vehicle. Boutros says he urged jurors to remain fair and impartial. The report was released after questions were raised by defense attorneys. The charges were dismissed after a federal judge cited what she called shocking misconduct before the grand jury. Illinois Senators Tammy Duckworth and Dick Durbin are also demanding Boutros resign. A bill barring new immigration detention centers from being placed close to homes, schools, churches, and other places people in Illinois frequent is on its way to Governor Pritzker's desk. If he signs the bill, new detention centers cannot operate within 1,500 feet of these places, and it would restrict their location across the state. Village of Broadview Mayor Katrina Thompson praised the bill. However, existing facilities like the Broadview ICE facility would not be affected by the legislation. The mayor of Hammond, Indiana, says he believes this week's inaction by lawmakers in Illinois will help convince the Chicago Bears to move to Northwest Indiana. WBBM political editor Jeff Buchholz reports.
12: They can't get it done. They haven't gotten it done.
13: Mayor Thomas McDermott Jr. all but spiked the ball on his Left of Center podcast, saying the failure of the Illinois legislature to agree on an incentive plan for a new Bears stadium shows a clear path for the team.
12: They're making a huge mistake if they don't choose Hammond.
13: McDermott praised Indiana leaders for quickly approving a stadium authority that could build a stadium the Bears could rent with an option to buy. In the meantime, the Chicago state senator behind the idea to let large cities in Cook County set up stadium authorities to compete for a potential Bears Stadium says team executives have been frustrating to deal with. Democrat Bill Cunningham talked to Mullion Haw on our sister station 104.3 The Score.
14: They've pivoted between various plans back and forth between Arlington Heights and the lakefront, and that shifting continued right up until the spring.
13: The Bears say they are still looking at Arlington Heights and Hammond and still plan to make a decision before the end of the summer. Jeff Buchholz, News Radio 105.9 WBBM.
11: Naperville's police chief is sending a clear message after a teen takeover Monday night downtown.
15: Naperville police arrested 9 people and issued nearly 30 citations Monday after large crowds of mostly juveniles gathered along Washington Street downtown. Officers responded in force around 5 p.m. and Chief Jason Aries says they had zero tolerance. 5 juveniles from Plainfield, Bolingbrook, Aurora, and surrounding suburbs were charged with offenses including battery and cannabis possession. 4 adults also faced charges, one of those for attempted aggravated assault on an officer. Chief Aries says anyone who breaks the law will be arrested. No warnings, no second chances. 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
11: It's 8 minutes past the hour.
16: Traffic and weather together on the 8th. I'm Jennifer Thompson with your overnight road work. The Kennedy inbound, the exit ramp to the inbound Eisenhower is closed until 5 in the morning. Detours are posted. Outbound Central to Bryn Mawr, the 2 left lanes are closed until 5 a.m. The Eisenhower I-290 inbound Laramie to Costner, the 2 left lanes are closed until 5 in the morning. Ashland to Pass Racine, the 2 left lanes are blocked until 5 a.m. Before the Jane Byrne interchange to Wacker Drive, that left lane is closed until 5 in the morning. Now on the outbound side, Wacker to the Byrne interchange, the 2 right lanes are blocked until 5 in the morning. Holman to Costner, the 2 left lanes are closed until 1 a.m. and 3 left lanes until 5 in the morning. Higgins to I-90, that right lane is closed until 5 a.m. I-55 in Will County, northbound at Lorenzo Road, the right lane is blocked until 5 in the morning. Southbound I-355 to Route 53, that right lane is closed until 5 a.m. The AccuWeather forecast overnight, 59, and tomorrow, sunny and pleasant with a high of 75. Get traffic and weather together on the 8th. 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
10: 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Traffic and weather together on the 8th. 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Traffic and weather together on the 8th. 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
11: It's 11 minutes past the hour. Illinois Attorney General Kwame Raoul has filed a brief calling for the continuation of a tradition that's let the public sit in on Chicago police officer hearings over serious disciplinary matters. Raoul argues that moving these hearings behind closed doors would undermine the public's confidence in the Chicago Police Department. Back in 2023, a new collective bargaining agreement between the city and the union that represents most CPD officers adopted a proposal to choose private arbitration instead of public hearings before the Chicago Police Board. A Cook County Circuit Court judge noted that the closure would be counter to Illinois' public policy, which favors transparency in serious police disciplinary matters. Football season is a few months away, but if you want to plan a Bears road trip, one travel expert says this is the time to make your reservations.
20: Atlanta, Seattle, and Miami are just some of the non-NFC North cities that will host the Chicago Bears this upcoming season. Travel vlogger Mark Walters says start planning now if you want to see the Bears in Miami this December.
21: Some of the more popular destinations do book out, and if you think you're going to get a last-minute hotel, even if you're trying to do a Green Bay game, let alone a Miami game in December, you need to book early.
20: Walters tells the Noon Business Hour that you should make the game just one part of a long weekend so your memories of the trip aren't tainted if the Bears lose.
21: 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So no matter when they win or if they lose, you'd have a great time.
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11: Coming up, the AccuWeather five-day forecast and sports. 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
22: If your money is...
11: 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Here's meteorologist LaTroy Thornton.
23: We'll have a few clouds around here and there overnight with a comfortable night in store either way, with lows from 57 at the lakefront down to 49 in the cooler suburbs to the west. But warmer air is on the way starting Wednesday with more sun than clouds and a high of 81, although the lakefront stays in just the mid-70s. Wednesday night just brings some clouds at times, but the low only drops down to 62, and that sets up an even warmer day on Thursday with some sun. We'll have a breeze at times, but it's a warm breeze with a high getting up to 88, and the very warm conditions continue into Friday. We'll have more clouds around, though, and there may even be a thunderstorm around by the afternoon with a high of 86, leading to a wet start to the weekend on Saturday. Look for more humidity as well, with a couple of showers and a thunderstorm in the area, the high 82. I'm AccuWeather meteorologist LaTroy Thornton.
11: It's 16 minutes past the hour. 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A rough night for local teams. The White Sox lose to the Twins 6-4. The Cubs fall to the A's 2-1. The Sky are beat by the Mystics 90-72. And in the AHL playoffs, the Wolves fall to the Eagles 3-2. Now with more sports, here's WBBM's Rick Gregg.
24: Cubs manager Craig Counsell says his pitching staff's health is finally improving. Edward Cabrera will return from his blister and start Saturday at Wrigley Field. Matthew Boyd will have one more start at Iowa than he's up to, which would leave the Cubs with six healthy, regular starting options, assuming you include Ben Brown. And how could you not, given his 1.92 ERA?
25: I'm learning a lot about my body. I'm just trying to stay on the eight ball, just staying ready to go, and it's fun competing to make, you know, start every fifth or sixth day. So I'm just looking forward to the challenge of that, and have an awesome staff here that's getting me right and keeping me ready.
24: Browns allowed all of 5 runs in 5 starts, just over a strikeout an inning, too. Maybe Colin Ray would end up shuffled back to the pen. For now, he starts Wednesday night. Against the Athletics, the White Sox will throw Eric Fetty on a getaway afternoon in Minnesota, then take Thursday off to fly to Philly. OTAs are back on for the Bears. We'll get a look at the work in Lake Forest on Wednesday. Big money deals around the league, though. 4 years, $141 million for Falcons receiver Drake London, $100 million of that guaranteed. 4 years and $100 million for Steelers linebacker Nick Herbig, with $42 million guaranteed. Nothing is guaranteed for Packers running back Josh Jacobs as deputies in Wisconsin investigate abuse allegations and prosecutors decide whether to file charges, but he is practicing with the team, and Coach Matt LaFleur says it's business as usual in Green Bay for now. The Tribune says NASCAR is likely to come back to Grant Park next year for a race around Memorial Day. No confirmation from the circuit itself. With sports at 16 and 46 past each hour, Rick Gregg, News Radio 105.9 WBBM.
1: It's coming up on 18 minutes past the hour with traffic and weather together on the 8s, and then the Connect Safely segment.
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20: Traffic and weather together on the 8s. I'm Neil Fiorito, and here's a look at overnight construction. We begin the drive in the southwest suburbs because intermittent full stops are planned along I-80 on the westbound side past I-355. Expect delays on the Kennedy overnight outbound from Central to Bryn Mawr, work in the 2 left lanes. Eisenhower inbound Laramie to Costner, work in the 2 left. And before the Jane Byrne interchange, along Ida B. Wells to Wacker, work in the left lane. Outbound heading toward 290 from Wacker to the Jane Byrne interchange, work in the 2 right lanes. Holman to Costner, work in the 3 left lanes overnight. And then from Higgins to I-90, expect construction in the right lane. Roadwork planned on I-55 in Will County on both sides, northbound at Lorenzo Road in the right lane and southbound near 53 in the right lane. The AccuWeather forecast overnight clear, low 53, Wednesday sunny and high of 81. It traffic and weather together on the 8th on News Radio 105.9 WBBM.
1: 20 minutes past the hour. Our top story this hour, pressure from Democrats and Republicans has ended a proposed controversial Trump administration fund.
6: The Trump administration is scrapping plans to create

0: Made a $1.8 billion fund to compensate allies of President Trump. Acting Attorney General Todd Blanche told a House committee,
1: "We are not moving forward with the fund."
2: We'll have much more on this story coming up from correspondent Ed O'Donohue. Ed Donohue at 31 minutes past the hour.
3: I'm Larry Magid with the Connect Safely report. A new study published in the Journal of Adolescence found that more than 60% of American teenagers have used AI chatbots. While these chatbots can be very useful, nearly half of the teens experienced at least one form of harm, which, said Connect Safely Education Director Carrie Gallagher, included
4: being asked for uncomfortable personal information, feeling manipulated or pressured, experiencing encouragement to do unethical or even illegal behavior, and being exposed to messages encouraging self-harm or suicide.
3: Gallagher encourages parents to have conversations with their teens about AI boundaries, the need to monitor personal data, and the fact that AI can make mistakes and be biased. More at connectsafely.org/radio. With the Connect Safely Report, I'm Larry Magid.
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8: An executive order signed by President Trump today pushes federal agencies to work with AI companies to get early access to cutting-edge AI models 30 days before the public can get them, and help officials protect against AI-enabled cyber attacks. On Wall Street, enthusiasm over everything AI-related helped send all the major averages to fresh all-time highs today. Just barely in some cases. The Dow was up 229 points, almost 0.5% higher. But the NASDAQ added 7, the S&P up 10, and oil closed higher, back near $94 a barrel. Media giant Paramount Skydance formally asking the European Union's merger watchdogs to approve its $110 billion takeover of rival Warner Brothers Discovery. And the CEO of Dollar General Stores says that his shoppers are cutting back on buying basics like food and household essentials. And he says it's because they say they're spending so much more on gas. With business at 23 and 53 from the Bloomberg Newsroom, Tom Busby, News Radio 105.9 WBBM.
2: Coming up, the latest in traffic and weather. It's 25 minutes past the hour.
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14: 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We have dietitians on staff and benefits access, so helping people sign up for SNAP, RTA rides, and Medicaid.
15: And here we are on a Saturday, and you're very busy.
14: Very busy. We have seen record numbers. Last Saturday, we served 422 households, which is about 1,200 individuals, and it's the most we've ever served in our entire history. A real feeling of scarcity right now, and we're just trying to make sure we have enough so that we can serve the people that are coming.
5: That's what we call a WBBM News Radio difference maker. Stories of people stepping up and making a real impact. And in neighborhoods across Chicago, the places that bring us together have stories too. Made in Chicago is about the small businesses and the local dreams that shape the streets we live on, providing opportunities and helping our communities grow.
16: It's canning day at Aris Cider House Brewery and Restaurant in Old Irving Park.
17: We have a blush cider, which is our two different types of cherry cider.
16: Aris co-owner Michelle Foig says everything from canning to keg filling to cider processing is done in-house. And after 3 years of work, Aris opened for business in 2018, becoming the first woman-owned brewery in Illinois. Foig says they take a culinary approach to cider while still making them easy to drink.
17: One of the things that we like to do is show people that it's an introductory cider. We always want to be able to say, hey, you know those Granny Smith apples that you eat at home? Well, this actually tastes like a Granny Smith apple.
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18: I'm WBBM News Radio political editor Jeff Buckles. The Chicago area is heading into one of the most important election years in recent memory, and WBBM News Radio will be all over the action. From the race for governor to pivotal contests for Congress, local offices, key referendums that will shape the future of our state, our newsroom will deliver comprehensive coverage every step of the way. You'll hear the voices of candidates and voters from every corner of our region and the state, from downtown Chicago to the suburbs, from Rockford to Carbondale. We will take you beyond campaign speeches to explain what's really at stake.
19: I'm morning news anchor Cisco Cotto. As candidates hit the campaign trail, WBBM reporters will be there inside union halls, school auditoriums, and debate stages. We'll bring you the energy of campaign season, the rallies, the policy debates, and the unexpected moments that define every election. 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
23: Traffic and weather together on the 8th. I'm Jennifer Thompson with your overnight road work. I-55 in Will County northbound at Lorenzo Road. That right lane is blocked until 5 in the morning. Southbound I-355 to Route 53. The right lane is closed until 5 a.m. There's long-term work which is closing the southbound ramp to eastbound I-80 until this fall. I-57 in both directions at Sauk Trail. The right lane is blocked until 5 a.m. Inbound I-80 to before 167th Street. That left lane is closed until 5 in the morning. On the Bishop Ford I-94, there's long-term work. Traffic is down to two lanes outbound from 130th to 159th. The exit to eastbound Dalton is also closed. And there's long-term work, which is blocking the inbound exit ramp to eastbound Sibley until October. The AccuWeather forecast, overnight 59 degrees. Tomorrow, sunny and pleasant with a high of 75. Get traffic and weather together on the 8th on News Radio 105.9 WBBM.
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2: Hello, I'm Roger Plummer. Thank you so much for tuning in. These are the top stories on News Radio WBBM. A lucrative fund to help allies of President Trump will not happen. Voters go to the polls in several states. 60 Minutes correspondent Scott Pelley is fired. Plus,
1: this is Nancy Hardy. High gas prices have a lot of drivers wincing. So does a scam at some West Suburban gas stations.
2: WBBM Sports, the White Sox lose to the Twins 6-4. The Cubs fall to the A's 2-1. The Sky are beat by the Mystics 90-72. And in playoff hockey, the Wolves fall to the Eagles 3-2. WBBM Business, the Dow Jones finishes up 229 points. The NASDAQ inches up 7 points. The S&P 500 moves up 10 points. AccuWeather says for Wednesday, more sunshine than clouds, turning warm, a high of 82, but in the mid-70s at the lakefront, and Wednesday night, partly cloudy and mild with a low of 62. Right now, 31 minutes past the hour. Pressure from Democrats and Republicans has ended a proposed controversial Trump administration fund. Here's correspondent Ed Donahue.
3: The Trump administration is scrapping plans to create a $1.8 billion fund to compensate allies of President Trump. Acting Attorney General Todd Blanche told a House committee,
4: "We are not moving forward with the fund. Period."
3: New York Democrat Grace Meng asked,
24: "Not moving forward ever."
4: "Correct."
24: "Oh."
3: The administration had said the fund was essential to make up for what officials insist was weaponized law enforcement during the Biden administration. Blanche said the Justice Department was not abandoning part of a settlement with the IRS that gave President Trump and his family immunity from tax audits. Connecticut Democrat Rosa DeLauro says it adds up to about $100 million.
25: "We are going to forever barred and precluded from examining or prosecuting the president, his sons, and the Trump Organization's current tax filing."
3: The president sued the IRS over leaked tax returns. Ed Donahue, Washington.
2: There has been an ongoing hostage standoff in downtown Bakersfield, California. Police say a suspect was holding an unknown number of people hostage inside a bank building and may or may not have a bomb. ABC's Melissa Adan has more.
26: Police say this happened around 1 in the afternoon when they got a call about a male suspect was making a bomb threat inside the Chase Bank in downtown Bakersfield. Police have been negotiating with that suspect.
2: At least one hostage was released. With the primary in California now over, we are learning just how expensive it was. ABC's Alex Stone reports from Los Angeles.
27: This has been an extremely expensive primary for Governor of California. New numbers we just got, $327 million were spent on advertising. That is a record, the most ever spent. Much of that was because billionaire Democrat Tom Steyer contributed $212 million of his own money to his campaign. He spent at least $195 million on ads. And other candidates like Javier Becerra, they had to spend millions trying to counter Steyer. Now the primary over, the focus will turn toward the top two in the race going on to November. Alex Stone, ABC News, Los Angeles.
2: Tuesday was a busy day at the polls in several states. Stay tuned to WBBM and ABC News throughout the day on Wednesday for all the latest election results. Police in West Suburban Northlake are warning drivers about a scam at local gas stations.
1: Police say someone has been jamming small screws into the nozzle holder at gas station pumps near Northlake. The screws block the lever and prevent it from closing, so the pump thinks you're still filling up. Drivers who don't notice take off before the transaction is complete, and then scammers can pull up and fill their own tank while it continues charging the previous customer. The advice from police is to check the nozzle cradles for screws and to make sure your purchase goes through and the screen clears back to zero. Nancy Hardy, News Radio 105.9 WBBM.
2: As Evanston City Council leaders prepare for a possible transition at City Hall, potential candidates are already emerging to replace Daniel Biss if he leaves for Congress.
6: Evanston's first ward alderman, Claire Kelly, says she'd be willing to serve as mayor. That's according to the Pioneer Press. And resident Jeff Barini, who lost to Biss in last year's mayoral race, has announced plans to run if Biss resigns soon enough to trigger a special election. Fourth Ward Alderman Jonathan Newsma also expressed interest. Biss won the Democratic primary for the congressional seat vacated by retiring Congresswoman Jan Schakowsky. He's expected to appear on the November general election ballot. When he resigns, the city council will appoint an acting mayor from among its members. If he steps down by the October deadline, a special election would take place in April of 2027. Otherwise, the acting mayor would serve through 2029. Mallory Vorbroker, News Radio 105.9 WBBM.
2: Coming up, the latest in traffic and weather, and then Stardate talks about stories of the Northern Lights. It's 35 minutes past the hour.
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18: I'm WBBM News Radio political editor Jeff Buckles. Chicago and Illinois are heading into a pivotal midterm election with decisions that will shape everything from public safety and transit funding to taxes, schools, and the future of downtown. And WBBM News Radio will be everywhere the story unfolds. You'll hear directly from the candidates, the power brokers, and the people most affected, from the neighborhoods of Chicago to the suburbs and across the state. We go beyond the headlines to break down what's really at stake and what it means for you.
9: J.B. Pritzker.
10: People ought to pay attention to who it is actually that's trying to lower costs for them.
11: Darren Bailey.
12: Illinois is less affordable because of J.B. Pritzker.
19: I'm WBBM morning news anchor Cisco Cotto. As the campaigns ramp up, WBBM reporters are on the ground at community meetings, union halls, and campaign stops across the region. We'll bring you the energy of this political season, the debates over crime and policing, the future of public transit, economic pressure on families, and the direction of leadership in Chicago.
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27: Traffic and weather together on the 8th. I'm Neil Fiorito, and here's a look at overnight construction in the southwest suburbs. I-80 westbound passing 355
0: Intermittent full stops are planned through the overnight hours. Expect delays on the Kennedy with roadwork outbound from Central to Bryn Mawr in the two left lanes. Eisenhower inbound Laramie to Costner work in the two left before the Jane Byrd interchange to Wacker along Ida B. Wells work scheduled in the left lane. Outbound as you make your way to 290 from Wacker to the Jane Byrd interchange along Ida B. Wells work in the two right lanes. Holman to Costner work scheduled in up to three left lanes and Higgins to I-90. Expect roadwork.

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1: WBBM AccuWeather. The overnight brings a generally clear sky with lows from 49 in the usual cool spots to the west up to 57 at the lakefront, followed by a warmer Wednesday featuring more sunshine than clouds. Look for a high of 81 with just mid-70s at the lakefront. And then Wednesday night brings a partly cloudy sky on the way down to a low of 62. I'm AccuWeather meteorologist LaTroy Thornton.
2: 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Here's Stardate.
3: The Goddess of the Dawn has given millions of Americans a rare treat the past couple of years. Brilliant displays of the northern lights in regions where they're seldom seen. Today, we know that these colorful curtains of light are powered by storms on the sun. Bigger storms expand the viewing area. But in centuries past, cultures around the globe created their own explanations. In Scandinavia, for example, the northern lights might have represented Bifrost, the rainbow bridge that connected Earth to Asgard, the home of the gods. In some of the islands of Scotland, the lights represented a pair of chieftains fighting for the hand of the merry dancer. In southern England, they were considered omens of misfortune. Some saw the lights as clashing swords. Red lights were streamers of blood. During an intense outburst in March 1716, at the end of a civil war, people ran into the streets in their nightclothes, and some thought it was Judgment Day. One writer said that some read in its glaring visage the fate of nations and the fall of kingdoms. The name for the northern lights, the Aurora Borealis, was bestowed in 1619 by Italian astronomer Galileo Galilei. Aurora was the Roman goddess of the dawn. Boreas was the Greek god of storms and the north wind, one of the namesakes of the always beautiful, sometimes frightening, northern lights. More about the aurora tomorrow. Today's program was made possible by Mercer Caverns in Calaveras County in California's historic gold country. More information at mercercaverns.net. For the McDonald Observatory, I'm Billy Henry.
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2: Actor Sir Idris Elba was one of several stars to receive honors from King Charles at Windsor Castle on Tuesday. The 53-year-old, known for The Wire, was awarded a knighthood in the New Year honors for services to young people. There was also a knighthood and damehood for Olympic champions Dame Jane Torval and Sir Christopher Dean for services to ice skating and to voluntary service. The band Death Cab for Cutie is gearing up to release a new album titled I Built You a Tower. It arrives on Friday. The band has been reflecting on their past successes while also experiencing personal changes. It's 46 minutes past the hour, time for WBBM Sports. The White Sox lose to the Twins 6-4. The Cubs fall to the A's 2-1. The Sky are beat by the Mystics 90-72. 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
7: The middle of the Cubs' infield is slumping. Second baseman Nico Horner played March and April with an 819 on-base plus slugging, and he played May at a 546 OPS. Horner told 104.3 The Score he's adapting.
8: I think it's easy as a player to be like, oh man, there was good and then there was bad, and you know which one is which, and it's easy to fall into those traps. But I think it's healthier to kind of see it as kind of one whole thing and being able to take away positives and things that can be better and move on from there.
7: And Nico is still hitting near the top of the order. Dansby Swanson is not Craig Counsell because his batting average of 183 is third worst in the majors among regulars.
9: Look, when hitters go through struggles, you know, trying things. And I think that's the phase Dansby's in. You know, you try things and they don't work too. You just, we got to keep doing that and keep trying to get to a spot where we find something that makes them feel good and feel comfortable, and so the production can get to where we're used to seeing it.
7: At least the Cubs are still comfortably over 500, and at least they're getting some pitching help soon. Edward Cabrera returns.

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2: Weird thunderstorms moving through the area. Possibility of tornadoes as
3: rain
2: well.
3: And some thunder with some severe weather possible.
4: Stay weather aware. We are expecting thunderstorms to rapidly develop. These storms could be
5: informed of potential weather that's coming.
6: Know what to plan for the rest of the day, what you can and can't do.
7: 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Gotta get my weather. Is it gonna rain? Is it gonna snow?
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11: How are the roads, Neil?
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16: Traffic and weather together on the 8th. I'm Jennifer Thompson with your overnight road work. On our Illinois tollways, Tri-State, long-term, northbound lane split from Roosevelt Road to past the Eisenhower, 3 left, 2 right, southbound lane split. Before the Eisenhower to the Cermak Toll Plaza, 3 left, 1 right. The Jane Addams Tollway, I-90 westbound past Route 23 in Marengo. Those two right lanes are blocked until 5 in the morning. The Veterans Memorial, I-355 in both directions. At the Army Trail Toll Plaza, that left lane is blocked until 5 a.m. Route 53 northbound, the exit ramp to Rand Road is closed until 5 in the morning. Long-term northbound, the right lane is closed from Kirchhoff to pass Palatine Road. The exit ramp to westbound Palatine Road is closed. Southbound, the right lane is closed from Dundee to Kirchhoff. And the exit ramp to eastbound Palatine Road is closed also. The AccuWeather forecast overnight, 59 and clear. Tomorrow, sunny, pleasant, and warmer with a high of 75. Get traffic and weather together on the 8th. 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
17: It's 50 minutes past the hour. President Trump has signed a new executive order on artificial intelligence.
18: Last month, President Trump had been set to sign an executive order on artificial intelligence, which would have asked tech companies to submit their latest AI models for review 90 days before releasing them publicly. But just hours before he was set to sign that order, the president pulled out. Now, President Trump has signed a revised version of the order, shortening that review period to 30 days. It also relies on voluntary collaboration from top AI companies, including Anthropic, OpenAI, and Google. Mike Dubusky, ABC News.
17: Coming up on Bloomberg Business, another day of record high closes for the U.S. markets. It's 51 minutes past the hour.
19: It's time for Trash Day Nose Yoga with Hefty.

0: Let's transform stinky scenarios with a joyful scent of Fabuloso. Inhale. You forgot to empty your kid's lunchbox. Exhale. A field of lavender. Inhale. Stinky leftovers. Exhale. Watermelon in the summer. That's the power of hefty, ultra-strong trash bags with Fabuloso.
1: Hefty, hefty, hefty!
2: It's 53 minutes past the hour from Bloomberg Business. Here's Tom Busby.
3: The U.S. labor market remains resilient despite the war against Iran and sky-high gas prices. Advertised open jobs rose in April to the highest level in almost 2 years, 7.62 million jobs, while layoffs declined. That's according to the Bureau of Labor Statistics. Fresh record highs for all the major averages on Wall Street today, despite no real developments on peace talks with Iran. But with investor enthusiasm over AI, the Dow today was up 229 points, nearly 0.5% higher. The Nasdaq squeezing out a gain of 7. The S&P was up 10. And after the closing bell, Palo Alto Networks raising its forecast on strong demand for cybersecurity services as AI-fueled threats continue to raise concerns from tech companies. And with the end of his 12-year partnership with Under Armour now behind him, basketball superstar Steph Curry has signed a 10-year endorsement deal with the Chinese sportswear and sneaker company Li Ning. With business at 23 and 53 from the Bloomberg Newsroom, Tom Busby, News Radio 105.9 WBBM.
2: After a one-year hiatus, NASCAR is poised to return to Chicago's streets. The Tribune reports the race would be earlier in the summer this time around, piggybacking off the Sueños Music Festival to get a jump start on setup time. NASCAR and city officials are close to reaching an agreement, with next year's race schedule still up in the air. Coming up, the latest in traffic, weather, and WBBM headlines. It's 54 minutes past the hour.
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10: In this city, the biggest stories don't always start with headlines. 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
12: 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We have dietitians on staff and benefits access, so helping people sign up for SNAP, RTA rides, and Medicaid.
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12: Very busy. We have seen record numbers. Last Saturday, we served 422 households, which is about 1,200 individuals, and it's the most we've ever served in our entire history. A real feeling of scarcity right now, and we're just trying to make sure we have enough so that we can serve the people that are coming.
10: That's what we call a WBBM News Radio Difference Maker. Stories of people stepping up and making a real impact, and in neighborhoods across Chicago, the places that bring us together have stories too. Made in Chicago is about the small businesses and the local dreams that shape the streets we live on, providing opportunities and helping our communities grow.
14: It's canning day at Aris Cider House Brewery and Restaurant in Old Irving Park.
15: We have a blush cider, which is our two different types of cherry.

0: cider.
1: Heiress co-owner Michelle Foyk says everything from canning to keg filling to cider processing is done in-house. And after 3 years of work, Heiress opened for business in 2018, becoming the first woman-owned brewery in Illinois. Foyk says they take a culinary approach to cider while still making them easy to drink.
2: One of the things that we like to do is show people that it's an introductory cider. We always want to be able to say, hey, you know those Granny Smith apples that you eat at home? Well, this actually tastes like a Granny Smith apple.
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4: I'm WBBM News Radio political editor Jeff Buckles. The Chicago area is heading into one of the most important election years in recent memory, and WBBM News Radio will be all over the action, from the race for governor to pivotal contests for Congress, local offices, key referendums that will shape the future of our state. Our newsroom will deliver comprehensive coverage every step of the way. You'll hear the voices of candidates and voters from every corner of our region and the state, from downtown Chicago to the suburbs, from Rockford to Carbondale. We will take you beyond campaign speeches to explain what's really at stake.
5: 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As candidates hit the campaign trail, WBBM reporters will be there inside union halls, school auditoriums, and debate stages. We'll bring you the energy of campaign season, the rallies, the policy debates, and the unexpected moments that define every election. 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
7: This is political analyst Mike Flannery. 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
10: Traffic and weather together on the 8th. I'm Neil Fiorito with a look at overnight construction starting up on the tollways along the Jane Addams. If you're traveling westbound past Route 23 in Marengo, working up to two right lanes. The Veterans Memorial Tollway, I-355, expect delays on both sides of Army Trail Road with work scheduled in the left lane. On I-80 in the southwest suburbs, westbound traffic passing 355, intermittent full stops are planned through the overnight. Work planned on the Kennedy outbound, Central of Bryn Mawr in the two left lanes. Work planned on the inbound side of the Eisenhower, Laramie to Costner in the two left, and along Ida B. Wells before the Jane Byrne to Wacker in the left lane. Outbound along Ida B. Wells from Wacker to the Jane Byrne interchange, work in the two right. Near Costner, work in the two left lanes. The AccuWeather forecast overnight, nice, clear skies, low 53. Wednesday, nice, sunny, high up to 81. 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
12: From ABC News, I'm Sherry Preston. After primary day in six states, votes are still being counted. The biggest races in the biggest state, California. ABC's Lana Moise watching the open primary in the governor's race, where if no one gets a majority, the top two go to the general election.
13: In the state's governor's race, 61 candidates were on the ballot. Former Fox News host Steve Hilton, who was endorsed by President Trump, was leading in the overnight results. He hopes to become the state's first Republican governor since Arnold Schwarzenegger. But to do it, he'll have to beat Democrat Javier Becerra, the former Health and Human Services Secretary.
12: In Los Angeles, ABC News projects Mayor Karen Bass will advance.
14: I will tell you it's looking good so far. We got a lot more to go, but so far it's looking good.
12: And the numbers show that her opponent could be reality TV star Spencer Pratt.
15: I hope she's ready, you know, because I literally could not be more excited.
12: Elections in Alabama are changing thanks to a new ruling from the Supreme Court that allows the state to move ahead with a new congressional map that could make it easier for Republicans to pick up a seat. Fresh worries about the ceasefire in the Middle East after more attacks. ABC's Karen Waugh.
16: An American warplane striking an oil tanker, which the U.S. says was trying to reach Iran, in violation of the ongoing blockade. Iran then responding, launching missiles and drones on neighboring Kuwait and Bahrain, targeting civilian boats. Then another wave of drones aimed at American forces in Kuwait. The U.S. military says the drones and projectiles were shot down.
12: The Trump administration threatening new tariffs on some of the country's biggest trading partners. It accuses countries like China, Canada, Mexico, and Taiwan of not doing enough to fight forced labor. The extra tariffs could go as high as 12.5%. Police in Bakersfield, California, negotiating overnight with a man who took several hostages at a bank. You're listening to ABC News.
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12: Another shakeup in 60 Minutes. Veteran journalist Scott Pelley fired from the CBS show after reports of a contentious meeting with a new executive producer. Pelley in the meeting saying that newly hired had, quote, slender qualifications to run the program. There might be more trouble for former Congressman George Santos. Sources say he's now under investigation for possible insider trading involving bets on the prediction market Kalshi. He was expelled from Congress after lying during his campaign. Police in Florida say a three-year-old is lucky to be alive after being left in a car. ABC's Michelle Franzen with the story.
19: In Florida, police say a three-year-old was left inside a hot car for several hours in a medical parking lot in Deland. Mark Tate says he saw the girl's mother pull her out of the car and run through the parking lot for help. One woman performed CPR. Tate says he threw cold water over the child. The girl responded and she was rushed to the hospital and is recovering. Police say the mother, Latana Williams, claims she left the air conditioner on while she was donating plasma. Police say that was not true, and she's now facing charges. Michelle Franzen, ABC News.
12: In northern Japan, a man's recovering after being attacked by a bear. It also went after three other people before somebody in the SUV chased it away. Saying goodbye this morning to a classic voice.
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12: 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He was 75. Sherry Preston, ABC News.
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21: It's 5 minutes past the hour. Hello, I'm Roger Plummer. Thank you for listening. AccuWeather says for Wednesday, more sunshine than clouds and turning warm. A high of 82, but in the mid-70s at the lakefront. Wednesday night, partly cloudy and mild, a low of 62. We'll check the AccuWeather 5-day forecast in 10 minutes, but first, our top local story on News Radio WBBM. U.S. Attorney Andrew Boutros has acknowledged that he appeared before the grand jury that ultimately indicted the so-called Broadview Six. According to a report released by his office, Boutros addressed the grand jury on October 23rd, shortly before it returned felony conspiracy charges against six protesters accused of interfering with an ICE agent's vehicle. Boutros said he urged jurors to remain fair and impartial. The report was released after questions were raised by defense attorneys. The charges were dismissed after a federal judge cited what she called shocking misconduct before the grand jury. Illinois Senators Tammy Duckworth and Dick Durbin are also demanding Boutros resign. A bill barring new immigration detention centers from being placed close to homes, schools, churches, and other places people in Illinois frequent is on its way to Governor J.B. Pritzker's desk. If he signs the bill, new detention centers cannot operate within 1,500 feet of these places, and it will restrict their location across the state. Village of Broadview Mayor Katrina Thompson praised the bill. However, existing facilities like the Broadview ICE facility would not be affected by the legislation. State lawmakers stalled out efforts to encourage the Chicago Bears to build a future stadium in Illinois. Has sparked new optimism in Northwest Indiana. WBBM political editor Jeff Buckles reports.
22: It was a good weekend for Hammond, I think.
23: Hammond Mayor Thomas McDermott Jr. criticized the Illinois Senate's 11th hour effort to ease the Bears' property tax concerns by approving a bill that would lead to a publicly owned stadium somewhere in Cook County.
22: Maybe if you guys did that from the beginning, Hammond would never even been involved in this, right?
23: He told his Left of Center podcast that Illinois' decision to punt, combined with Indiana's bipartisan deal for a stadium authority to build a venue, gives the region the inside track. But the point man on that late proposal in the Senate, Chicago Democrat Bill Cunningham, told Mully and Haw on our sister station 104.3 The Score that the Bears' decision to keep talking to the city of Chicago made it hard to build support for an incentive plan.
24: Those discussions completely undermined their efforts in Springfield.
23: For the record, the team says it will decide before the end of the summer between Arlington Heights and Hammond.
22: I'm pretty sure within the next month, Hammond's going to learn his destiny.
23: Jeff Buckles, News Radio 105.9 WBBM.
21: Nearly a dozen arrests were made after a teen takeover in downtown Naperville Monday evening.
25: Officers responded throughout Naperville's Washington Street corridor Monday after a large group of mostly teens began gathering around 5 p.m. By the end of the night, nine people were arrested and nearly three dozen citations were issued. Five of those arrested were juveniles from surrounding suburbs facing charges ranging from battery to cannabis possession, while four adults were also arrested, including one on outstanding warrants and another for attempted aggravated assault on an officer. Crowds were dispersed by 11 p.m. Glenn Marshall, News Radio 105.9 WBBM.
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26: Traffic and weather together on the 8th. I'm Jennifer Thompson with your overnight road work. The Kennedy inbound, the exit ramp to the inbound Eisenhower is closed until 5 in the morning. Detours are posted. Outbound Central to Bryn Mawr, the two left lanes are closed until 5 a.m. The Eisenhower I-290 inbound Laramie to Costner, the two left lanes are closed until 5 in the morning. Ashland to pass Racine, the two left lanes are blocked until 5 a.m. Before the Jane Byrne interchange to Wacker Drive, that left lane is closed until 5 in the morning. Now on the outbound side, Wacker to the Byrne interchange, the two right lanes are blocked blocked until 5 in the morning. Holman to Costner, the two left lanes are closed until 1 a.m. and three left lanes until 5 in the morning. Higgins to I-90, that right lane is closed until 5 a.m. I-55 in Will County, northbound at Lorenzo Road, the right lane is blocked until 5 in the morning. Southbound I-355 to Route 53, that right lane is closed until 5 a.m. The AccuWeather forecast overnight, 59, and tomorrow, sunny and pleasant with a high of 75. Get traffic and weather together on the 8th. 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
21: It's 11 minutes past the hour. A group of young blues artists is performing at the Chicago Blues Fest this weekend, guided by a local musician and teacher.
6: The Blues Festival is a Super Bowl-esque type of an event.
16: Fernando Jones says he's excited to help bolster the next generation of blues artists on one of the most famous stages in the blues world this weekend.
6: It's going to be a jam session of the blues kids and stuff. And we also have a pop-up fundraiser store in the Blues Village on the grounds of the Chicago Blues Fest.
16: Jones founded the Free Blues Camp at Columbia College in 2010. Kids ages 12 through 18 learn about the blues, play music, and foster friendships with other aspiring musicians. Jones says he hopes the experience this weekend stays with the blues kids as many of them eventually pursue careers in music.
6: I hope that they keep the door open from this experience. I hope that they're happy and frantic. I hope their egos are inflated. I hope that sense of humanity is inflated.
16: The Blues Kids are set to perform Saturday at 3 p.m. Carolina Garibe, News Radio 105.9 WBBM.
21: Two men were hospitalized after a shooting in Washington Heights on Tuesday night. Chicago police say a 29-year-old man was on the sidewalk near 98th and Eggleston at 7:30 p.m. when he was shot in the chest and hospitalized in critical condition. A 55-year-old man was shot in the neck and was also in critical condition. Police say no one is in custody. Coming up, the AccuWeather 5-day forecast and sports. It's 13 minutes past the hour.
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21: It's 15 minutes past the hour. 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Here's meteorologist LaTroy Thornton.
0: We'll have a few clouds around here and there overnight with a comfortable night in store either way, with lows from 57 at the lakefront down to 49 in the cooler suburbs to the west. But warmer airs on the way starting Wednesday with more sun than clouds and a high of 81, although the lakefront stays in just the mid-70s. Wednesday night just brings some clouds at times, but the low only drops down to 62, and that sets up an even warmer day on Thursday with some sun. We'll have a breeze at times, but it's a warm breeze with a high getting up to 88, and the very warm conditions continue into Friday. We'll have more clouds around, though, and there may even be a thunderstorm around by the afternoon with a high of 86, leading to a wet start to the weekend on Saturday. Look for more humidity as well, with a couple of showers and a thunderstorm in the area, the high 82. I'm AccuWeather meteorologist LaTroy Thornton.
8: It's 16 minutes past the hour. 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The Cubs have the worst runners in scoring position batting average in Major League Baseball. And it showed up again on Tuesday. They were only 1-for-7 with runners in scoring position, which led to a 2-1 loss to the A's. Meanwhile, in Minnesota, the White Sox lose to the Twins 6-4. 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
9: Help is on the way for the mixed-up pitching staff of Cubs manager Craig Counsell. Edward Cabrera returns Saturday. Matt Boyd returns after one more start in Iowa. And thank goodness.
10: Matt started game one of the season. Edward started, you know, game four. You know, we've had significant losses in the rotation. I mean, essentially you're down, you know, the first 1, 2, and 4 at this point to start the season. So, yeah, we need healthy bodies back.
9: They're comfortable enough that they sent struggling swingman Jordan Wicks back to Iowa, Tyler Ferguson up to help out the pen. Cubs and A's again Wednesday night. The White Sox have an afternoon meeting in Minnesota. The NBA Finals get underway Wednesday, too. Spurs, Knicks, and San Antonio. Hockey's All-Star Game next year will feature 5 teams sorted by countries of origin: U.S., Canada, Finland, Sweden, and world, which means everybody else. The Tribune and Block Club both report NASCAR is hoping to return to the Grant Park track next year around Memorial Day. Nothing concrete from the circuit yet. They'll race in Joliet next month. The Bears spent Tuesday working at Halas Hall. They'll do so again Wednesday. Voluntary OTAs still. Mandatory minicamp is next week. Ex-Eagles receiver A.J. Brown practiced with New England for the first time, prompting his old Philly left tackle teammate Jordan Mailata to tell reporters, quote, "Thank God it's over." Took months to officially complete that trade. With sports at 16 and 46 past each hour, Rick Gregg, News Radio 105.9 WBBM.
8: It's coming up on 18 minutes past the hour with traffic and weather together on the 8th and the Healthy Minute.
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28: Traffic and weather together on the 8s. I'm Neil Fiorito, and here's a look at overnight construction. We begin the drive in the southwest suburbs because intermittent full stops are planned along I-80 on the westbound side past I-355. Expect delays on the Kennedy overnight outbound from Central to Bryn Mawr, work in the two left lanes. Eisenhower inbound, Laramie to Costner, work in the two left. And before the Jane Byrne interchange, along Ida B. Wells to Wacker, work in the left lane. Outbound, heading toward 290 from Wacker to the Jane Byrne interchange, work in the two right lanes. Holtman to Costner work in the three left lanes overnight, and then from Higgins to I-90, expect construction in the right lane. Roadwork planned on I-55 in Will County on both sides, northbound at Lorenzo Road in the right lane, and southbound near 53 in the right lane. The AccuWeather forecast overnight, clear, low 53, Wednesday sunny and high of 81. It's traffic and weather together on the 8th on News Radio 105.9 WBBM.
8: 20 minutes past the hour. Our top story this hour, pressure from Democrats and Republicans has ended a proposed controversial Trump administration fund.
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18: Elon Musk's empire is about to get even bigger. A shell company linked to the world's richest person, WIT Tech, has acquired more than 6,000 acres of land outside Houston, Texas, where it's believed Musk plans to build his planned Terafab AI computer chip plant. Uber, setting a usage cap for its employees to $1,500 a month on some AI coding tools, trying to manage the runaway expense of using AI. Meantime, demand for all things AI-related helped the Dow, the Nasdaq, and the S&P to all close at fresh record highs today, despite no update on U.S. talks with Iran about extending a ceasefire deal there or reopening the Strait of Hormuz. At the close, the Dow up 229 points, nearly 0.5% higher. The Nasdaq added 7, the S&P up 10, and oil at around $94 a barrel. And Amazon announcing the dates of its annual summertime Prime Day sales this year, June 23rd through the 26th. With business at 23 and 53 from the Bloomberg Newsroom, Tom Busby, News Radio 105.9 WBBM.
8: Coming up, the latest in traffic, weather, and WBBM headlines. 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
1: I'm WBBM News Radio political editor Jeff Buckles. Chicago and Illinois are heading into a pivotal midterm election with decisions that will shape everything from public safety and transit funding to taxes, schools, and the future of downtown. And WBBM News Radio will be everywhere the story unfolds. You'll hear directly from the candidates, the power brokers, and the people most affected, from the neighborhoods of Chicago to the suburbs and across the state. We go beyond the headlines to break down what's really at stake and what it means for you.
2: J.B. Pritzker.
19: People ought to pay attention to who it is actually that's trying to lower costs for them.
2: Darren Bailey.
20: 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Pritzker.
22: I'm WBBM morning news anchor Cisco Cotto. As the campaigns ramp up, WBBM reporters are on the ground at community meetings, union halls, and campaign stops across the region. We'll bring you the energy of this political season, the debates over crime and policing, the future of public transit, economic pressure on families, and the direction of leadership in Chicago.
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28: AccuWeather with the forecast for the rest of today. Drenching thunderstorms that can produce damaging winds and cause flash flooding.
27: When you're on the go, in the city, or just planning out your day, you need a weather forecast you can rely on. At WBBM News Radio, we understand how quickly things can change in Chicago. Bright and sunny one minute, storm clouds rolling in the next. That's why we bring you traffic and weather together on the 8s every 10 minutes, every day, no matter what. It's not just a forecast, it's a plan for your day.
23: Strong to severe thunderstorms moving through the area, possibility of tornadoes as
30: rain
23: well.
30: And some thunder with some severe weather possible.
31: Stay weather aware. We are expecting thunderstorms to rapidly develop. These storms could be
32: informed of potential weather that's coming.
33: Know what to plan for the rest of the day, what you can and can't do.
34: 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Is it gonna rain? Is it gonna snow?
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27: 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And when it comes to traffic, we know every minute matters.
37: How are the roads, Neil?
38: Well, a lot of traffic, especially coming into downtown. We'll start with the Eden, just getting to the junction. You're at 50 minutes.
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40: Traffic and weather together on the 8s. I'm Jennifer Thompson with your overnight road work.
0: I-55 in Will County, northbound at Lorenzo Road. That right lane is blocked until 5 in the morning. Southbound I-355 to Route 53, the right lane is closed until 5 a.m. There's long-term work, which is closing the southbound ramp to eastbound I-80 until this fall. I-57 in both directions at Sauk Trail, the right lane is blocked until 5 a.m. Inbound I-80 to before 167th Street, that left lane is closed until 5 in the morning. On the Bishop Ford I-94, there's long-term work. Traffic is down to two lanes outbound from 130th to 159th. The exit to eastbound Dalton is also closed. And there's long-term work, which is blocking the inbound exit ramp to eastbound Sibley until October. The AccuWeather forecast, overnight 59 degrees. Tomorrow, sunny and pleasant with a high of 75. Get traffic and weather together on the 8th on News Radio 105.9 WBBM.
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3: It's 30 minutes past the hour. Hello, I'm Roger Plummer. Thank you for tuning in. These are the top stories on News Radio WBBM. The White House is not going forward with a plan to give money to the president's allies. It was a busy and expensive day at the polls in several states. 60 Minutes fires Scott Pelley, plus 10 new sculptures have been installed along the Magnificent Mile. WBBM Sports, the White Sox lost to the Twins 6-4 in Minnesota. The Cubs fell to the A's 2-1 at Wrigley Field. And the Sky were beat by the Washington Mystics 90-72 in D.C. WBBM Business, the Dow Jones finishes up 229 points, the NASDAQ inches up 7 points, and the S&P 500 moves up 10 points. AccuWeather says for Wednesday, more sunshine than clouds and turning warm with a high of 82, but in the mid-70s at the lakefront, and Wednesday night, partly cloudy and mild, a low of 62. It's 31 minutes past the hour. Acting Attorney General Todd Blanche says the Trump administration is scrapping plans to create a nearly $1.8 billion fund meant to compensate some allies of the Republican president. It comes after 2 weeks of widespread political backlash and setbacks in the courts. On Capitol Hill, Blanche was asked about the future of the anti-weaponization fund.
4: The reasons for the fund is something that President Trump talked about for a long time, which is the fact that there were a lot of people in this country who had their government weaponized against them. The reasons for the fund, I think, remain as important as they were before, but we are not moving forward with the fund.
3: The Trump administration had previously defended the fund as an appropriate measure to make up for what officials insist was a weaponized Justice Department during President Biden's Democratic administration, a claim the Biden administration has strongly denied. With the primary in California now over, we are learning just how expensive it was. ABC's Alex Stone reports from Los Angeles.
5: This has been an extremely expensive primary for Governor of California. New numbers we just got, $327 million were spent on advertising. That is a record, the most ever spent. Much of that was because billionaire Democrat Tom Steyer contributed $212 million of his own money to his campaign. He spent at least $195 million on ads. And other candidates like Javier Becerra, they had to spend millions trying to counter Steyer. Now the primary over, the focus will turn toward the top two in the race going on to November. Alex Stone, ABC News, Los Angeles.
3: Tuesday was a busy day at the polls in several states. Stay tuned to WBBM News Radio and ABC News throughout the day on Wednesday for all the latest election results. There has been an ongoing hostage standoff in downtown Bakersfield, California. Police say a suspect was holding an unknown number of people hostage inside a bank building and may or may not have a bomb. ABC's Melissa Adan has more.
6: Police say this happened around 1 in the afternoon when they got a call that a male suspect was making a bomb threat inside the Chase Bank in downtown Bakersfield. Police have been negotiating with that suspect.
3: At least one hostage was released. Taking a taxi in Chicago is about to cost you a little more.
1: A new fuel surcharge is now being added to Chicago taxi fares. Starting this month, riders can expect between $1 and $3 tacked onto their bill depending on the fare before taxes, tolls, or any other fees kick in. Fares under $20 get a $1 surcharge. Fares up to $40 add $2, and anything above $40 adds $3. There's no set end date for the charge. 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
3: Months of work and close to $1 million of donations have put part of a South Loop church looking better than ever.
7: This is an exciting time.
8: We chat with Andy Pierce, executive director of the nonprofit Friends of Historic Second Church here inside of the downtown church.
7: Friends of Historic Second Church have been fundraising for 3 years. The window has been away for 14 months. This is the summit of all of that work to bring back Tiffany's jeweled window,
8: which crews are reinstalling in Second Presbyterian this week.
7: It's floral, it's also foliage, and it has this kaleidoscope or rainbow appeal of all these glass jewels that are mounted in it. So if you look at it from the side, it really is a 3D creation of art, and all those jewels just glisten in the sun.
8: Pierce says the best way to see the restored stained glass window is in person. The church does offer free tours on weekends.
7: Photos did not do it justice.
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3: Coming up, the latest in traffic and weather, it's 35 minutes past the hour.
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15: 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We have dietitians on staff and benefits access, so helping people sign up for SNAP, RTA rides, and Medicaid.
16: And here we are on a Saturday, and you're very busy.
15: Very busy. We have seen record numbers. Last Saturday, we served 422 households, which is about 1,200 individuals, and it's the most we've ever served in our entire history. A real feeling of scarcity right now, and we're just trying to make sure we have enough so that we can serve the people that are coming.
13: That's what we call a WBBM News Radio difference maker. Stories of people stepping up and making a real impact. And in neighborhoods across Chicago, the places that bring us together have stories too. Made in Chicago is about the small businesses and the local dreams that shape the streets we live on, providing opportunities and helping our communities grow.
17: It's canning day at Eris Cider House Brewery and Restaurant in Old Irving Park.
18: We have a blush cider, which is our two different types of cherry cider.
17: Eris co-owner Michelle Foyk says everything from canning to keg filling to cider processing is done in-house. And after 3 years of work, Eris opened for business in 2018, becoming the first woman-owned brewery in Illinois. Foyk says they take a culinary approach to cider while still making them easy to drink.
18: One of the things that we like to do is show people that it's an introductory cider. We always want to be able to say, hey, you know those Granny Smith apples that you eat at home? Well, this actually tastes like a Granny Smith apple.
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27: 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Traffic and weather together on the 8s, all day, all night.
2: Traffic and weather together on the 8s. I'm Neil Fiorito, and here's a look at overnight construction in the southwest suburbs. I-80 westbound passing 355. Intermittent full stops are planned through the overnight hours. Expect delays on the Kennedy with road work outbound from Central to Bryn Mawr in the two left lanes. Eisenhower inbound Laramie to Costner working the two left before the Jane Byrne interchange to Wacker along Ida B. Wells. Work scheduled in the left lane. Outbound as you make your way to 290 from Wacker to the Jane Byrne interchange along Ida B. Wells. Work in the two right lanes. Homan to Costner, work scheduled in up to three left lanes. And Higgins to I-90, expect road work in the right lane overnight. Get traffic and weather together on the 8s on News Radio 105.9 WBBM.
19: WBBM AccuWeather. The overnight brings a generally clear sky with lows from 49 in the usual cool spots to the west up to 57 at the lakefront, followed by a warmer Wednesday featuring more sunshine than clouds. Look for a high of 81 with just mid-70s at the lakefront. And then Wednesday night brings a partly cloudy sky on the way down to a low of 62. I'm AccuWeather meteorologist LaTroy Thornton.
3: It's 40 minutes past the hour. 10 new sculptures have been installed along Chicago's magnificent mile.
20: Two, one.
21: She's called Justice, and she sits on a bean-like sphere in front of the Wrigley Building, unveiled as part of a public art installation called Monuments of Stillness.
22: Chicago is a great city, and it's a city for public art, and it's a city for art. Look at the art museums you have.
21: Sculptor Carol Furman says the pieces range from life-size to more than 12 feet tall. All depict swimmers in different poses and places. She says public art plays an important role in any city.
22: Well, you're bringing art to the people. People who don't know about art. People who are not going to go to a museum. Maybe even someone was going shopping and they said, well, look at that, and they think about it. I think it's vital.
21: Three more pieces will be installed this summer. Furman sculptures have appeared at the Eiffel Tower, in Central Park in New York, in Venice, and in Beijing. She currently has a three-floor exhibition on display in Azerbaijan. The sculptures will be in Chicago through November. Lisa Fielding, News Radio, 105.9 WBBM.
23: If ever you're in my arms again, this time.
3: R&B singer Peebo Bryson has died at the age of 75. He's most known for his top 10 hit, If Ever You're in My Arms Again, which you are currently listening to. Also, the hit Tonight I Celebrate My Love, which he recorded with Roberta Flack. If those don't ring a bell, he's also known as the singer behind Disney's film iconic hits Beauty and the Beast and A Whole New World from Aladdin, which my daughter made me play about 300 times. The two-time Grammy singer, songwriter passed away surrounded by loved ones. No cause of death was given, but Bryson's family said he suffered a stroke over the weekend. Coming up, top trending stories and sports. It's 42 minutes past the hour.
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3: Euphoria creator Sam Levinson says he considered shooting season 3 without any nudity for Cassie, the character that launched Sydney Sweeney's career. But the New York Times reports Sweeney told Levinson to keep the scenes in. Martin Scorsese is the latest Oscar-winning director to hop on the AI wagon. The Raging Bull director has joined the AI firm Black Forest Labs as an advisor in order to, as he says, push the bounds of creativity to create deeper and richer experiences for audiences. It's 46 minutes past the hour. Time for WBBM Sports. the White Sox lose to the Twins 6-4. Star pitcher Davis Martin has his first bad outing of the season. The Cubs fall to the A's 2-1. The Sky lose to the Washington Mystics 90-72. And in the AHL playoffs, the Chicago Wolves fall to the Eagles 3-2. Now with more sports, here's WBBM's Rick Gregg.
0: Cubs manager Craig Counsell says his pitching staff's health is finally improving. Edward Cabrera will return from his blister and start Saturday at Wrigley Field. Matthew Boyd will have one more start at Iowa than he's up to, which would leave the Cubs with six healthy, regular starting options, assuming you include Ben Brown. And how could you not, given his 1.92 ERA?
1: I'm learning a lot about my body. I'm just trying to stay on the eight ball, staying ready to go, and it's fun competing to make, you know, start every fifth or sixth day. So I'm just looking forward to the challenge of that, and have an awesome staff here that's getting me right and keeping me ready.
0: Brown's allowed all of 5 runs in 5 starts, just over a strikeout an inning, too. Maybe Colin Ray would end up shuffled back to the pen. For now, he starts Wednesday night against the Athletics. The White Sox will throw Eric Fetty on a getaway afternoon in Minnesota, then take Thursday off to fly to Philly. OTAs are back on for the Bears. We'll get a look at the work in Lake Forest on Wednesday. Big money deals around the league, though. 4 years, $141 million for Falcons receiver Drake London, $100 million of that guaranteed. 4 years and $100 million for Steelers linebacker Nick Herbig, with $42 million guaranteed. Nothing is guaranteed for Packers running back Josh Jacobs as deputies in Wisconsin investigate abuse allegations and prosecutors decide whether to file charges, but he is practicing with the team, and Coach Matt LaFleur says it's business as usual in Green Bay for now. The Tribune says NASCAR is likely to come back to Grant Park next year for a race around Memorial Day. No confirmation from the circuit itself. With sports at 16 and 46 past each hour, Rick Gregg, News Radio 105.9 WBBM.
3: It's coming up on 48 minutes past the hour with traffic and weather together on the 8s.
4: 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The Chicago area is heading into one of

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5: Traffic and weather together on the 8th. I'm Jennifer Thompson with your overnight road work on our Illinois tollways. Tri-State, long-term, northbound lane split from Roosevelt Road to past the Eisenhower, 3 left, 2 right, southbound lane split before the Eisenhower to the Cermak Toll Plaza, 3 left, 1 right. The Jane Addams Tollway, I-90 westbound past Route 23 in Marengo. Those 2 right lanes are blocked until 5 in the morning. The Veterans Memorial, I-355 in both directions at the Army Trail Toll Plaza, that left lane is blocked until 5 a.m. Route 53 northbound, the exit ramp to Rand Road is closed until 5 in the morning. Long-term northbound, the right lane is closed from Kirchhoff to pass Palatine Road. The exit ramp to westbound Palatine Road is closed. Southbound, the right lane is closed from Dundee to Kirchhoff. And the exit ramp to eastbound Palatine Road is closed also. The AccuWeather forecast overnight, 59 and clear. Tomorrow, sunny, pleasant, and warmer with a high of 75. Get traffic and weather together on the 8th. 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
6: It's 50 minutes past the hour. A new downtown restaurant will allow you to cruise to your meal.
7: Naya along the Chicago River is now open. You can get to your reservation either by foot or by boat. The restaurant takes up nearly a full block on the Chicago Riverwalk. It's a 12,000 square foot Mediterranean inspired restaurant. The owners say Naya's been in the works for 5 years now. Operators say the location ensures uninterrupted views of the river and skyline from every seat. There's a venue space that can accommodate up to 500 guests. Boats will be able to be docked just steps away from the entrance. Cisco Cotto, News Radio 105.9 WBBM.
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1: An executive order signed by President Trump today pushes federal agencies to work with AI companies to get early access to cutting-edge AI models 30 days before the public can get them, and help officials protect against AI-enabled cyber attacks. On Wall Street, enthusiasm over everything AI-related helped send all the major averages to fresh all-time highs today. Just barely in some cases. The Dow was up 229 points, almost 0.5% higher. But the NASDAQ added 7, the S&P up 10, and oil closed higher, back near $94 a barrel. Media giant Paramount Skydance formally asking the European Union's merger watchdogs to approve its $110 billion takeover of rival Warner Brothers Discovery. And the CEO of Dollar General Stores says that his shoppers are cutting back on buying basics like food and household essentials. And he says it's because they say they're spending so much more on gas. With business at 23 and 53 from the Bloomberg Newsroom, Tom Busby, News Radio 105.9 WBBM.
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8: I'm WBBM News Radio political editor Jeff Buckles. Chicago and Illinois are heading into a pivotal midterm election with decisions that will shape everything from public safety and transit funding to taxes, schools, and the future of downtown. And WBBM News Radio will be everywhere the story unfolds. You'll hear directly from the candidates, the power brokers, and the people most affected, from the neighborhoods of Chicago to the suburbs and across the state. We go beyond the headlines to break down what's really at stake and what it means for you.
9: J.B. Pritzker.
10: People ought to pay attention to who it is actually that's trying to lower costs for them.
9: Darren Bailey.
11: Illinois is less affordable because of J.B. Pritzker.
12: 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As the campaigns ramp up, WBBM reporters are on the ground at community meetings, union halls, and campaign stops across the region. We'll bring you the energy of this political season, the debates over crime and policing, the future of public transit, economic pressure on families, and the direction of leadership in Chicago.
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1: AccuWeather with a forecast for the rest of today. Drenching thunderstorms that can produce damaging winds and cause flash flooding.
2: When you're on the go, in the city, or just planning out your day, you need a weather forecast you can rely on. At WBBM News Radio, we understand how quickly things can change in Chicago. Bright and sunny one minute, storm clouds rolling in the next. That's why we bring you traffic and weather together on the 8s every 10 minutes, every day, no matter what. It's not just a forecast, it's a plan for your day.
3: Strong to severe thunderstorms moving through the area. Possibility of tornadoes as
4: well. Rain and some thunder with some severe weather possible.
5: Stay weather aware. We are expecting thunderstorms to rapidly develop. These storms could
6: be informed of potential weather that's coming.
7: Know what to plan for the rest of the day, what you can and can't do.
8: Gotta get my traffic, gotta get my weather. Is it gonna rain? Is it gonna snow?
9: Yeah, every morning, it's traffic and weather on the 8s, WBBM.
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11: How are the roads, Neil?
12: Well, a lot of traffic, especially coming into downtown. We'll start with the Eden, just getting to the junction. You're at 50 minutes.
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12: Traffic and weather together on the 8s. I'm Neil Fiorito with a look at overnight construction starting up on the tollways along the Jane Addams. If you're traveling westbound past Route 23 in Marengo, working up to two right lanes. The Veterans Memorial Tollway, I-355, expect delays on both sides of Army Trail Road with work scheduled in the left lane. On I-80 in the southwest suburbs, westbound traffic passing 355. Intermittent full stops are planned through the overnight. Work planned on the Kennedy outbound, Central of Bryn Mawr in the two left lanes. Work planned on the inbound side of the Eisenhower, Laramie to Costner in the two left, and along Ida B. Wells before the Jane Byrne to Wacker in the left lane. Outbound along Ida B. Wells from Wacker to the Jane Byrne interchange, work in the two right. Near Costner, work in the two left lanes. The AccuWeather forecast overnight, nice, clear skies, low 53. Wednesday, nice, sunny, high up to 81. Get traffic and weather together on the 8s on News Radio 105.9 WBBM.
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0: from ABC News. I'm Sherry Preston. Wrapping up some of the last primaries before the midterms in November. President Trump's endorsement streak running into a roadblock in the Iowa Senate race. Democrats also chose a nominee for a congressional race in New Jersey that could decide control of the House. ABC political director Avery Harper.
1: Rebecca Bennett, she is someone who was a Navy helicopter pilot. She is someone who led this Democratic field in fundraising. She had the backing of many of the Democratic establishment figures in this 7th congressional district. She'll be the Democrat who will take on Tom Kaine Jr.
0: In Iowa, where Senator Joni Ernst is retiring, ABC projecting Josh Turek will win the Democratic primary. In California, the governor's race appears to be coming down to Republican Steve Hilton and Democrat Javier Becerra facing off in November, although the votes are still being counted. Reality star Spencer Pratt will likely face off against incumbent Karen Bass in the Los Angeles mayor's race. The Supreme Court clearing the way for Alabama to use a congressional map in the midterms that will likely give the GOP another seat.
2: Five other states held primaries Tuesday, from Montana to New Jersey. But it's Alabama where perhaps the biggest election-related headline came overnight, thanks to a new ruling from the Supreme Court. The justices have now cleared the way for Republicans to use a contested congressional map in that state, which a lower court described as intentional race discrimination. The map eliminates one of the two majority black districts currently held by Democrats.
0: ABC's Lana Moise. Kuwait now says its international airport is partially reopened after an Iranian drone attack on one of the terminals, a further exchange of fire between the U.S. and Iran overnight as well. The $1.8 billion fund that would have benefited President Trump's allies who claimed they were targeted by the government is going away. Acting Attorney General Todd Blanche confirming to Congress they are not moving forward with it. You're listening to ABC News.
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8: It's 5:03. You're up dark and early on Wednesday morning. So good to have you joining us. I'm Cisco Cotto. We'll have lots of sunshine today. A high of 83 degrees, so it is slowly getting warmer. By tomorrow, we might be up around 90 degrees. We'll give you more details on that in your five-day forecast coming up from AccuWeather at 5:15. Right now, we're at 55 at O'Hare, 57 downtown, headed to that sunny high of 83 degrees. Our top local story on WBBM, the newest independent candidate for governor says the potential site of the Bears' next stadium is a symbol of where the state is now and what needs to change. The details from WBBM's political editor, Jeff Buckles.
9: Former Republican political strategist Colin Corbett has deep connections to the old Arlington Park.
10: My wife and I got married there. My dad was a jockey there.
9: So the debate over its future as the potential new home of the Bears is personal.
10: It really was one of the gems of the suburbs, and now it's just an empty site.
9: He says the failure to work out a property tax break for the Bears is one person's responsibility.
10: This ball is squarely at the feet of our governor, J.B. Pritzker.
9: Corbett says the governor failed to take the lead on an agreement for a potentially game-changing development.
10: He couldn't be seen helping billionaires if he ever wants to win Democratic primary for president.
9: And so the self-described centrist says Arlington Park is in limbo.
10: People really do feel stuck in Illinois, and so that site symbolizes our challenges.
9: He says frustration with both parties has fueled a surge of interest in independent candidates, which he hopes will translate into a path to victory. Jeff Buckles, News Radio 105.9. WBBM.
8: More Democratic leaders are calling for Chicago's top federal prosecutor to step down.
11: Senators Dick Durbin and Tammy Duckworth have released a joint statement in which they push for Attorney Andrew Boutros to resign. It comes in the wake of the Broadview 6 case, which saw all charges against protesters dropped last month amid allegations of misconduct by Boutros' prosecutors and an apology from Chicago's U.S. attorney himself. The statement says Boutros' tenure with the Northern District of Illinois since last April has, quote, been riddled with chaos, deep internal dysfunction, and alleged misconduct. Juliana Stratton, Daniel Biss, and others have made similar public calls for Boutros to step down. Andy Day, News Radio, 105.9 WBBM.
8: Groundbreaking happens today for the 1901 Project, a new huge development over by the United Center. The Bulls and Blackhawks owners are spearheading the project. It will add housing, hotels, shops, parks, and a 6,000-seat theater. That's in the property right around the UC. The $7 billion project is expected to take 10 years to fully complete. Naperville's police chief sending a clear message after a teen takeover that happened earlier this week.
12: Naperville police arrested 9 people and issued nearly 30 citations Monday after large crowds of mostly juveniles gathered along Washington Street downtown. Officers responded to force around 5 p.m. and Chief Jason Aries says they had zero tolerance. 5 juveniles from Plainfield, Bolingbrook, Aurora, and surrounding suburbs were charged with offenses including battery and cannabis possession. 4 adults also faced charges, one of those for attempted aggravated assault on an officer. Chief Aries says anyone who breaks the law will be arrested. No warnings, no second chances. Glenn Marshall, News Radio 105.9 WBBM.
8: This weekend, a Chicago musician and teacher is going to be performing with the next generation of blues artists at the Blues Fest. Fernando Jones founded Blues Camp in 2020. It's a camp for young musicians ages 12 through 18. They can play music, learn more about the genre, and build connections with each other. Jones says he hopes the blues kids take something away from this weekend's performance.
13: I hope that they are reverent or respectful to the craft, where they continue to get better and they spread the gift and the joy of music and love through music. But I guess ultimately to have some fun.
8: Jones and his blues kids are going to appear at the Blues Fest on Saturday at Millennium Park from 3 until 3:45 in the afternoon. After months of work and around $1 million in donations, a South Loop church is looking better than ever. A Tiffany's jeweled window has been put back in place at the historic Second Church. Andy Pierce is executive director of the nonprofit Friends of Historic Second Church. He explains what they need now in order to make sure things stay secure.
14: A lead donor who is interested and helps us pick that window, and also importance and need. Which one needs repair first?
8: The church offers free tours on the weekend. Pierce says the best way to see the restored stained glass window is in person. 508, traffic and weather together on the 8s. We say good morning to Bo Durant.
15: Well, good morning, Cisco. Not a lot of major problems on our expressways and tollways. Overnight road work has wrapped up on the outbound Eisenhower. Had a little bit of slowing from Holman to Costner, but all lanes now back open with that work cleared up on the outbound side of the Ike. Inbound Eisenhower, no delays to report at all. Just 31 minutes from the Jane Addams tollway into downtown, 13 on your drive from Mannheim into the Burn Interchange. Also all clear on the Edens in and outbound between Lake Hook and the Junction this morning at just a 15-minute trip. On the North Shore, you're looking good on the Edens both in and outbound. The Kennedy inbound side, just 15 minutes from O'Hare to downtown and just 9 minutes in from the Junction. That's in both the local and the express lanes, both wide open as you pass the wind. Trust me, you're near North Avenue. The outbound side of the Kennedy, all clear from downtown out to O'Hare this morning. On the Stevenson inbound, you're checking in at a 25-minute pace to get from 355 to DuSable Lakeshore Drive, 17 minutes in from the Tri-State. No outbound delays on the Stevenson for now. On the south side, you're all clear on the Dan Ryan for now. In and out between 95th and downtown, just a 12-minute commute. I-57 looking great. The Bishopport is also delay-free from 8094 into the Dan Ryan and back. In spite of that ongoing Bishopport road work on the outbound side, you're down to 2 lanes from 130th to 159th Streets. Through the end of the year, no delays in that work zone for now. No delays on DuSable Lakeshore Drive heading north and southbound on the Tri-State Tollway. All is clear. The Jane Addams, Reagan, and Veterans Tollways are great, with Route 53 in the northwest suburbs also all good. Between I-90 and Lake Hook Road, in spite of the ongoing road work, both directions basically between Dundee and Kirchhoff, the right lane shut down. That's through the summer, but no issues for now. I-80 and Joliet looking great. And in northwest Indiana, all is clear on 8094, I-65, and the toll road early on this Wednesday morning. From the Metro Traffic Center, next report's at 518, News Radio 105.9 WBBM.
8: It's going to be a beautiful day. We'll have sunshine, some clouds lingering, but we'll all get some sun as we head to a high today, 83 degrees, And then looking ahead, tomorrow we'll be closer to 90 degrees with sunshine. We'll give you more details on that and the rest of the week and the weekend in your five-day forecast coming up from AccuWeather, just 5 minutes away at 5:15. Right now we're at 55 degrees at O'Hare. It is 46 in Lake Forest. Downtown along Chicago's lakefront, 57 degrees as we head to a high today of 83 degrees. Just ahead, new restrictions on where ICE facilities can be put here in Illinois. That and more news coming up next. It's 5:10.
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17: Well, 5024 declares that a federal immigration detention center may not be located, constructed, or operated within 1,500 feet of several sites, including schools, public parks, private homes, or places of worship. Broadview Mayor Katrina Thompson says she is grateful for the bill that she calls a statewide shield. The new legislation to be signed by Governor Pritzker does not affect the federal processing center in Broadview. Roger Plummer, News Radio, 105.9 WBBM.
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18: Whether you want to go to Miami in December or Buffalo in December, a Bears game is a good starting point for a long weekend in an NFL city. Travel vlogger Mark Walters tells the Noon Business Hour,
19: Sunday we're going to do this, but we fly in Friday. We can do the tour stuff all day Saturday, have the game on Sunday, and that's why it's really nice. Because even if you go to like Cincinnati when they play the Bengals, that can be enough stuff for a weekend to kind of enjoy and see the tourist sites when you're there.
18: He says you should make your plans now instead of waiting for last-minute ticket and hotel deals. And once you do go to the game, Walter says you should be a courteous guest.
19: There's a little heckling if you go into a place like Green Bay, but it's usually in good humor, and as long as you keep up the good humor with it, it's okay.
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1: 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We say good morning to meteorologist Joe Lundberg.
2: And good morning, Cisco. It's going to be a nice day today with sunshine and some clouds, and we'll get a little warmer than recent days. We'll get up to about 83, although staying in the 70s near the lake. And tonight, clear to partly cloudy and kind of mild, about 63, 50s in many suburbs. Tomorrow, partly sunny, breezy, and even warmer, up to 88. For Friday, some sun will give way to increasing clouds, a breezy, warm, more humid day, and there can be a thunderstorm later in the day, the high 84. Saturday, variable cloudiness, kind of humid, some showers and a thunderstorm at the area, the high 82. Then Sunday, though, looks better. Lower humidity, some sunshine returns, the high 78. 52 in Wheaton, 54 to O'Hare, 57 to Midway and at the lakefront. Relative humidity 66%, the wind north at 5, the barometer 30.35 inches at rising. We're headed up to 83 later today. I'm AccuWeather meteorologist Joe Lundberg.
8: Check of the roads in about 90 seconds. It's 5:16. Now sports. Good morning, Josh Liss.
3: Hi there. Wrigley Field's been a house of horrors for the home team. The Cubs lose again at home, 2-1. The Ivies coming in, but since May 9th, the Cubs have whittled to a 5-17 record. They've dropped 3 out of 4 overall, scoring their only run in the first inning. Alex Bregman's ground out, bringing in Nico Horner. Jameson Taillon winds up giving up just 2 runs as the A's hit a go-ahead single in the fourth and a tying homer in the third. Taillon takes the loss, this one a hard luck loss, and he was outpitched by rookie Gage Jump in just his second big league start. The Cubs reset with the A's at 7:05 tonight. Colin Ray on the mound. They've dipped to 6.5 games back of the Brewers, only a half game out of the final wild card spot. In the AL wild card second spot and only 2.5 games behind Cleveland, the White Sox at work in Minnesota wind up dropping their second in a row, blowing a 3-0 third inning lead, falling behind the Twins with a 4-run fourth. Miguel Vargas drives in 2 with a single. Again, it's 3-0 in the third. Davis Martin winds up with the loss, 4 2/3, 6 runs allowed. Chase Mydroth had an RBI single in the seventh, get the Sox within a couple of runs. They strand the bases loaded and no hit over the final 3 innings. And the Sox are back in Minnesota, 12:40 today, winless Eric Fetty, 0-5 on the mound. The Sky lose their 5th in a row in Washington, 90-72, pounded on the boards, 46-29. Sidney Taylor, 15, a sky high off the bench, and their 5th straight loss, they'll host the Sun Friday. West Finals of the AHL, Colorado stuns the Wolves with a big 3-0 lead, winning 3-2 in Rosemont. The Wolves trail the best of 7 series 2-1 and host the Eagles tonight. Game 1 of the Stanley Cup Final goes to Vegas, 5-4 in Carolina on a late Thomas Hertl goal. Josh Liss, News Radio 105.9 WBBM.
8: 5:18, traffic and weather together on the 8s. Here's Bo Durant.
15: Not many major problems on the expressways or tollways so far this morning, but some long-term road work that may slow you down. That includes, in the loop, we still have a closure of southbound State Street. It is shut down from Wacker to Randolph, all because of ongoing sewer work. So sticking to Michigan Avenue is your pro move to get around that shutdown of State Street southbound. We also have Lake Street shut down from Dearborn to Wabash with this ongoing sewer work as well, so use Wacker as your alternate around there. The bridge work is going to impact you getting out of the loop over into the West Loop. If you're trying to use the Lake Street Bridge over the Chicago River, can't do that until at least January of 2028. They are rehabilitating that 109-year-old bridge. You want to use Randolph or Washington as your options with the Lake Street Bridge over the river closed for the next couple of years. On to the expressways with the Edens all clear in and out between Lake Cook and the Junction. On the Kennedy inbound trip, it's just 15 minutes from O'Hare to downtown and just 9 minutes in from the Edens. The outbound side of the Kennedy Expressway is all clear at the moment. On to the Eisenhower, where you're looking good both in and outbound between the Jane Addams Tollway and the Byrne Interchange. No major delays on the Stevenson for now, and on the Dan Ryan, it's just a 12-minute trip from 95th and downtown and back. I-57 and the Bishop Ford are both delay-free, and no major problems on DuSable Lakeshore Drive at the moment. All clear on the Tri-State Jane Addams, Reagan, and Veterans Tollways, and no worries on Route 53 in the northwest suburbs or I-80 in the southwest burbs. Roads in and out of northwest Indiana, delay-free for now, too. 8094, I-65, and the toll road wide open. From the Metro Traffic Center, next reports at 5:28. 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
8: We have sunshine already in Chicagoland. Should be a really lovely day as we head to a high of 83 degrees tomorrow, closer to 90 degrees. And then we dip down back into the lower 80s throughout most of the rest of the weekend. We're at 55 at O'Hare. It is 50 degrees in Glenview. Downtown along Chicago's lakefront, 57 degrees as we head to that sunny high of 83 degrees. It's 5:20. Our top story this hour, Hammond's mayor thinks a lack of action by Illinois lawmakers will help the Bears decide to move to his city. The mayor also points out the 11th hour proposal introduced in the Senate is very similar to Indiana's plan. WBBM's political editor Jeff Buckles will have much more on this story coming up at 5:31. Chicago's Mag Mile is now home to several new pieces of art.
9: I am viewing it as you are, like for the first time.
10: Carol Furman has been creating public art for 50 years. This week, her first installation along Chicago's most famous street.
9: Well, I like the fact that it's between the two buildings. So for me, a sculpture has to work with the architecture.
10: Titled Monuments of Stillness, the installation features 10 huge statues, some life-size, to 12 feet tall, of swimmers. She says they were created to reflect all of us in moments of reflection, resilience, and stillness.
9: Because ultimately, public art is not about objects. It's about people. It's about people, and it's about creating moments that connect us and share our lives.
10: The art is made of painted bronze and stainless steel. There are similar pieces on display at Hilton Contemporary in River North and Bridgeport. The statues will be on display along the Mag Mile through November. Lisa Fielding, News Radio, 105.9 WBBM.
8: Shota Imanaga now has his own combo meal at Portillo's. The chain says it includes a Maxwell Street Polis topped with mustard and grilled onions, a side of fries, soft drink, and, of course, chocolate cake is a part of the meal. They're calling it Shota's Lineup. Fans can grab the meal until the end of August. We have business news from Bloomberg just ahead. The latest on a SpaceX IPO. Also, we'll get a peek at the futures.
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8: 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We say good morning to Matt Piper.
3: Hey, Cisco, good morning. Stocks are hitting a pause all because of what's happening in the Middle East. From the CME in Chicago, Dow futures right now are down 183 points. S&P futures are down by 8 points. NASDAQ futures, the only things in the green right now, they are up by 40. NYMEX crude is up about 2.5% at $96 a barrel. At the Chicago Board of Trade, corn right now is flat. Soybeans are up 0.4 tenths of a penny. Wheat is about flat as well. We did have stocks yesterday close at more all-time highs. The Dow was up 238 points or nearly 0.5%. The Wintrust WBBM Chicago Index from Bloomberg finished higher as well, gaining 0.8%. Well, it could be a huge day for SpaceX, a huge month, really. It aims to sell shares at $135 a piece for its initial public offering, according to Reuters. The company is targeting a valuation of at least $1.8 trillion in the offering. Elon Musk's rocket launch satellite and AI company is expected to disclose the terms of the offering as soon as today, start formal marketing tomorrow, and price as early as June 11th. With business at 23 and 53 and in the noon business hour, live from the Bloomberg newsroom. 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
1: 5:28, traffic and weather together on the 8s. Here's Bo Duran.
15: Got some delays building in the spots you would expect on our expressways and tollways. That includes on the south side, on the inbound side of the Bishop Ford. A little bit of slowing from 103rd to the Dan Ryan merge now at a 16-minute pace from 80-94 into the Dan Ryan. No outbound delays on the Ford Freeway. Over on I-57, no major delays between I-80 and the Dan Ryan. This morning, it's all clear so far. The Dan Ryan on the inbound trip. Get some slowing as you're in the express lanes from Pershing to the Chinatown feeder. The usual thing this time of morning, everyone's waiting until the last second to merge. So are you seeing that delay passing Sox Park? About 3 minutes slower if you're in the express lanes coming out on the Dan Ryan than the all-clear local lanes are. Stay in the local lanes for now. They're in much better shape. On the outbound side of the Dan Ryan, no issues to report. The Edens is all clear right now between Lake Hook and the Kennedy Junction. Checking in just 15 minutes on that drive on the North Shore in and outbound. The Kennedy inbound also just a 15-minute commute from O'Hare into downtown, and just 9 minutes in from the junction. No outbound delays on the Kennedy. Even westbound 190, the O'Hare extension, looking pretty good. Getting through Rosemont, no delays off the Kennedy into the airport terminals. Just seeing some slowing on the ramps from the Tri-State and the Jane Addams Tollway getting onto that westbound side of 190. Of course, we still have the toll plaza under construction. It's down to a single lane, causing that backup getting in off the tollway system. On the Eisenhower boat, no in and outbound delays right now between the Jane Addams Tollway and the Burn Interchange. All is clear. Overnight road work has finished up on the Ike. On the Stevenson heading inbound, you got some slowing as you make away from Central up to Kedzie. Looking at 32 minutes from 355 to DuSable Lakeshore Drive, 24 minutes from the Tri-State to the lakefront this morning. The outbound side of the Stevenson in great shape. I-55 through Will County, you are checking in delay-free today. On DuSable Lakeshore Drive, no major issues at all. The Tri-State Tollway is looking great north and southbound with no major problems on the Jane Addams. On the Reagan Tollway on the eastbound side, we're seeing heavy traffic approaching the ramp to the northbound Tri-State. That ramp now down to just a single lane. So expect delays getting out of Oak Brook this morning. 355, no worries. Route 53 in the northwest suburbs, all clear between I-90 and Lake Hook Road. We're also all clear on I-80 in the southwest suburbs, both directions. Between Morris and Tinley Park, we are all clear. 8094 along with I-65 and the Indiana Toll Road in and out of northwest Indiana, no drama at all. From the Metro Traffic Center, next reports at 538. 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
25: We have sunny skies in Chicagoland yet again. Another beautiful day. A little warmer. We'll get up into the lower 80s later this afternoon. Tomorrow, we could hit 90 in some areas. Right now, we're at 55 degrees at O'Hare, 57 downtown.
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25: 5:30 Wednesday morning. Good to have you here. I'm Cisco Cotto. These are the top stories on News Radio WBBM. A Northwest Indiana mayor says the Bears may be closer to moving over the border after Illinois lawmakers failed to take action on a stadium bill.
2: This is Andy Dane. Aurora police investigating a missing persons case recover a body from a retention pond.
25: Iran launches missiles at Kuwait and Bahrain while the U.S. conducts new strikes on an Iranian facility. Two candidates appear to have emerged from a crowded California governor's race. WBBM Business, S&P futures down 8 points, NASDAQ futures up 44 points. We'll get this sunshine all day long, a high of 83 degrees. We're at 55 at O'Hare, 57 downtown at 531. Hammond's mayor says he believes this week's inaction by lawmakers here in Illinois will help convince the Bears to move to Northwest Indiana. WBBM's political editor Jeff Buckles reports.
7: They can't get it done. They haven't gotten it done.
17: Mayor Thomas McDermott Jr. all but spiked the ball on his Left of Center podcast, saying the failure of the Illinois legislature to agree on an incentive plan for a new Bears stadium shows a clear path for the team.
7: They're making a huge mistake if they don't choose Hammond.
17: McDermott praised Indiana leaders for quickly approving a stadium authority that could build a stadium the Bears could rent with an option to buy. In the meantime, the Chicago State Senator, behind the idea to let large cities in Cook County set up stadium authorities to compete for a potential Bears stadium, says team executives have been frustrating to deal with. Democrat Bill Cunningham talked to Mully and Haw on our sister station 104.3 The Score.
18: They've pivoted between various plans back and forth between Arlington Heights and the lakefront, and that shifting continued right up until this spring.
17: The Bears say they are still looking at Arlington Heights and Hammond and still plan to make a decision before the end of the summer. Jeff Buckles, News Radio 105.9, WBBM.
25: Police in Aurora say it's not yet clear if a body found in a retention pond is tied to the case of a missing woman.
2: 32-year-old Shafia Murad was reported missing Thursday afternoon. Family members have said she suffers from mental illness. Murad was last seen on a Pace bus at the Chicago Premium Outlet Mall. Investigators say she boarded that bus around 1:30, then got off half an hour later near North Farnsworth Avenue and Corporate Boulevard. Relatives say Murad may have been trying to get to Chicago from the area. Aurora police now say a body was recovered from a retention pond east of North Farnsworth near Corporate Boulevard Monday night. The person's identity, as well as a cause of death, will be determined by an autopsy later this week. Andy Day, News Radio, 105.9 WBBM.
25: A former Republican political strategist in the Northwest suburbs is the newest independent candidate for governor of Illinois. Colin Corbett says a growing number of people in the state are fed up with both political parties. He believes the deep divisions between politicians is preventing the state from making needed progress on economic development.
19: You see the violence right now in our politics. That's not okay, and it's on both sides. And that is the problem, the fact that we even have sides in the first place. We're all Illinoisans. We're all Americans. And that should be our approach when it comes to leading in this state.
25: Corbett filed petition signatures last week. Iran has launched a new round of military strikes.
26: U.S. Central Command says Iran fired missiles at Kuwait and Bahrain but failed to hit their targets. Iran's paramilitary Revolutionary Guard says it targeted the headquarters of the U.S. Navy's 5th Fleet in Bahrain. Retaliation, it says, for the U.S. firing a missile into the engine room of another oil tanker trying to reach Iran despite the U.S. blockade. Central Command says it responded with strikes on an Iranian military ground control station on Keshem Island in the Strait of Hormuz. It all comes after Iranian news agencies reported Tehran had stopped communicating with mediators about a ceasefire. President Trump maintains talks have not ceased. I'm Ben Thomas.
25: Six states held primary elections yesterday, including California. In the Golden State's race for governor, Republican Steve Hilton and Democrat Javier Becerra have been neck and neck. ABC's Lionel Moise.
27: In the state's governor's race, 61 candidates were on the ballot. Former Fox News host Steve Hilton, who was endorsed by President Trump, was leading in the overnight results. He hopes to become the state's first Republican governor since Arnold Schwarzenegger. But to do it, he'll have to beat Democrat Javier Becerra, the former Health and Human Services Secretary.
25: Early results from the Los Angeles mayor's race shows reality TV star Spencer Pratt making the cut to face incumbent Karen Bass in November's general election. Remember, you can listen to WBBM as soon as you wake up. Really easy. All you have to do is tell Alexa, Siri, or Google, play WBBM News Radio. Give that a try today. Just say, play WBBM News Radio. We have the latest traffic and weather together on the 8s next.
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25: 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Here's Bo Durant.
15: In Bridgeport, may have an issue today in Halsted at 31st. Looks like we may have a crash following a Chicago police vehicle in the intersection there. 31st and Halsted, avoid the area by using 35th. If you're going east or westbound, that's going to be a better option. North or southbound, head over to Ashland and use that instead. On our expressways and tollways, our biggest issue is the flaming gas ball that you're getting your retinas roasted with as you drive in on I-55. Delays starting in Will County on the northbound side of I-55 already slow off and on from Weber Road to 355. Then you're getting your full dose of vitamin D from Cass to County Line Road, and then on the brakes from Harlem to Kedzie as well. Altogether, 42 minutes from 355 to DuSable Lakeshore Drive, thanks to the sun. 29 minutes from the tri-state to the lakefront. The outbound side of the Stevenson is okay. On the Edens, no major problems in or outbound right now between Lake Hook and the Junction. No major problems on the Kennedy either. Between O'Hare and downtown, just a 15-minute drive either way you go. Eisenhower on the inbound trip, a little bit of slowing now from 25th Avenue over to 1st. Plan on 36 minutes from the Jane Addams, 18 from Mannheim in the outbound. Ike, all good at the moment. On the Dan Ryan inbound, slowing in the local lanes from 35th to the Chinatown feeder. Plan on 15 minutes from 95th Street into downtown, but plan on 2 minutes of extra traffic if you're in the express lanes. That delay is from 43rd to the Chinatown feeder. The outbound Dan Ryan's all right. 57 inbound slowing from 111th to the curb before Halsted. Right when you get to the curve, the sun says hello to your eyeballs this morning, and it's an 18-minute trip from I-80 into the Dan Ryan. The Bishop Ford inbound, 19 minutes, 80-94 to the Dan Ryan merge. DuSable Lakeshore Drive all clear north and southbound. The Tri-State Tollway looking great. The Jane Addams Tollway all clear. Reagan Tollway eastbound, heavy pass Route 83 to the packed-in ramp to the northbound tri-state on 355. You're looking great north and southbound with Route 53 in the northwest suburbs and I-80 through Joliet all clear. In Northwest Indiana, 8094 I-65 and the toll road are fine, too. From the Metro Traffic Center, next report's at 548, News Radio 105.9.
3: WBBM AccuWeather, nice day today with more sun than clouds, a warm high of 83, mid-70s at the lakefront. And tonight, clear to partly cloudy skies, a low of 63, although 50s for many suburbs. Partly sunny tomorrow, a breezy, very warm afternoon with a high of 88. It'll be breezy, warm, and more humid for Friday with some sun, then increasing clouds. Watch out for a thunderstorm in the afternoon. Friday's high about 84. It's 52 in Schaumburg, 54 at O'Hare, 57 at Midway and at the lakefront. Our high today, 83. I'm AccuWeather meteorologist Joe Lundberg.
25: At 5:40, grabbing a taxi in Chicago is going to cost you a bit more than usual.
8: Starting this month, there's a new fuel surcharge added to your fees when paying for your taxi. Keep in mind the charge happens before taxes, tolls, or extra fees. Taxi meter fares that are under $20 will have an added dollar. Fares up to $40 will see an added $2. And anything above $40 will have a $3 fuel surcharge. Taxis must have a public vehicle industry notice printed and clearly posted inside next to the taxi fare rates information sheet for passengers to see. There's no set date for when the charge will end. Glenn Marshall, News Radio 105.9 WBBM.
25: Police in Florida say a 3-year-old girl left inside a hot car is lucky to be alive thanks to the quick thinking of some good Samaritans.
12: In Florida, police say a 3-year-old was left inside a hot car for several hours in a medical parking lot in Deland. Mark Tate says he saw the girl's mother pull her out of the car and run through the parking lot for help. One woman performed CPR. Tate says he threw cold water over the child. The girl responded and she was rushed to the hospital and is recovering. Police say the mother, Latana Williams, claims she left the air conditioner on while she was donating plasma. Police say that was not true, and she's now facing charges. Michelle Franzen, ABC News.
25: We have top trending stories just ahead, along with all the latest in sports.
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13: Flooding downpours, hail, damaging winds, even a tornado.
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2: Perfectly. Traffic and weather together on the 8th next, 5:46 sports. Here's Josh Lish.
3: All right, it feels like the Cubs left their ankle monitor in an Uber, just sort of discombobulated this time of year. 2-1 losers to the A's. They're on a 5-17 slump since early May, scoring their only run in the bottom of the first, yet only two hits the rest of the game. Hard luck loss for Jameson Taillon, out pitched by A's rookie Gage Jump. Yeah, they once took the field to the Van Halen song Jump for a couple of seasons in the 80s. The Cubs have been leaping the wrong direction and host the A's again at 7-9. Colin Ray on the mound. They're 6.5 back at the Brewers, a half game out of the wild card. And the White Sox still sit in second place in the AL wild card, 2.5 back of Cleveland after absorbing another loss in Minnesota, 6-4. Miguel Vargas, 2-run single. It's 3-0 Sox in the third, but the lead goes away in a 4-run fourth against Davis Martin, whose 10 hits allowed are a career worst. Martin dips to 8-2, 0-5. Eric Fetty pitches for the White Sox at 12:40 up in Minnesota today. Colorado stuns the Wolves 3-2 with a goal with 50 seconds left from the Eagles' Ivan. So the Wolves in the West Finals of the AHL, trying to reach the Calder Cup Finals, are down 2-1. Lights are on for the Wolves-Eagles Game 4 in Rosemont tonight. NHL Stanley Cup Final Game 1. Vegas takes down Carolina 5-4, coming back from down 2-0 and getting a winning goal from Thomas Hertl with 3:24 to play. 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
2: 5:48, traffic and weather together on the 8s. Sunshine is nice, I guess, unless you're driving. Here's Bo Durant.
4: If you forget your sunglasses today, you're going to be extra squinty when you get to the office because the inbound side of the Stevenson is especially bright with that sun right in your face as you drive in on 55. The delay starts back in Bolingbrook at Weber Road, and you're slow to 355. Once you get past 355, you're slowing from Vermont Road to pass Route 83 and then heavy from Harlem to Kedzie. This is all because of the sun. 47 minutes from 355 to DuSable Lakeshore Drive. 33 minutes from the Tri-State to the lakefront. The outbound side of the Stevenson, you're checking in okay. The Edens, no major problems for now. In and out between Lake Hook and the Junction. The Kennedy inbound travel time, just 15 from O'Hare, just 9 minutes in from the Junction. The outbound side of the Kennedy, a little bit slow from Bryn Mawr to Sayer. That's about it. 17 minutes out to O'Hare. Delays building on the Eisenhower inbound from Mannheim to Harlem. We're looking at 38 minutes from the Jane Addams. It's a 20-minute drive from Mannheim into the Burn Interchange. No outbound delays on the Ike so far this morning. The Dan Ryan inbound still go Pershing to the Chinatown feeder in the local lanes. It's 18 minutes from 95th to downtown, the locals, but the express lanes slow from Garfield in already. Couple minutes slower in the express lanes. Staying in the local lanes where you want to be on the Ryan. No outbound delays on the Dan Ryan. 57 on the inbound side. We're heading now from before 111th to the curb before Halsted because the sun blasts you right there. 20 minutes from I-80 to the Dan Ryan. The Bishop Ford, just 17 minutes, 80-94 to the merge. DuSable Lakeshore Drive, okay for now. North and southbound, the Tri-State Tollway, no major delays. The Jane Addams is all clear. The Reagan Tollway eastbound, heavy pass Route 83 to the ramp northbound Tri-State. Really still getting out of Oak Brook once again today because that ramp northbound 294 down to just a single lane. 355 is fine. No delays on Route 53. No problems on I-80. No worries in around northwest Indiana. Some fire department activity on the south side, though, in the Fernwood neighborhood. 103rd slow east of Halsted. We've had at least 5 ambulances called to the scene of a structure fire where people were trapped for a few minutes. They got everybody out, but you're going to see a lot of fire department activity here on 103rd east of Halsted. That fire going on just south of 103rd on a local street there. Use 107th Street to get around any issues. From the Metro Traffic Center, next report's at 5:58. 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
2: We have some sunshine in Chicagoland as we head to a high today, right about 83 degrees. Should be pretty comfortable this afternoon, a little warmer than yesterday. Right now, 55 O'Hare, 57 downtown at 5:50.
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2: Chicago Christian Schools is announcing it's going to acquire the 60-acre campus of Trinity Christian College in Palos Heights.
6: The Trinity Christian College Board of Trustees voted last November to shutter the 66-year-old Christian private college and did so last month. The Daily Southtown reports the superintendent of Chicago Christian Schools says it, with the help of other investors, is buying the college because CCS has established a vision that every Christian family in the Chicago Southland have access to an excellent, Christ-centered education. Roger

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1: An annual White House event interrupted by an alleged assassination attempt has been rescheduled.
2: It's take two for the White House Correspondents' Dinner. The dinner in April with President Trump in attendance was interrupted.
3: Everybody stay down, stay down!
2: The gunman who prosecutors say tried to assassinate the president tried and failed to get into the venue. Weijia Zhang, president of the White House Correspondents Association, says the dinner will be held July 24th at the Waldorf Astoria in Washington, formerly the Trump International Hotel. President Trump says he will be there. On social media, he called the rescheduling a sign of strength and fortitude and added, "We cannot allow lunatics to change our way of life or even its scheduling." Ed Donahue, Washington.
1: Business news from Bloomberg just ahead. 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
1: 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Here's Matt Piper.
9: Cisco, good morning. Stocks are hitting a pause all because of what's happening in the Middle East. From the CME in Chicago, Dow futures right now are down 200 points. S&P futures down by 10 points. NASDAQ futures are up 38. NYMEX crude is up about 2.5% at $96 a barrel. At the Chicago Board of Trade, corn is flat. Wheat is down 0.1 cents. Soybeans are up 0.3 cents. We had stocks yesterday close at more all-time highs. The Dow was up 238 points, taking in nearly 0.5%. The Wintrust WBBM Chicago Index from Bloomberg finished higher, gaining 0.8%. Country music star Garth Brooks is considering a sale of his catalog, eyeing about $2 billion with a B dollars for the rights to his songs and recordings. That would be among the largest deals for an individual artist or group's catalog. $2 billion is a lot. Sony bought classic rock band Queen's catalog for more than $1 billion in 2024. Sony also had that year bought half of Michael Jackson's catalog at a deal valuing his assets over $1 billion. With business at 23 and 53 and in the noon business hour, live from the Bloomberg Newsroom. 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
1: Traffic and weather together on the 8th coming up. Nice to have some sunshine, but it's causing slowdowns on the roads.
10: When you finally find your thing, you want the whole world to know about that thing. 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
1: 5:58, traffic and weather together on the 8s. Here's Bo Durant.
0: Cisco, looks like we're dealing with a new crash inbound on I-57. This is going to be, before you get to Halsted, we've had a backup here already all morning because in the curb before Halsted, you get blinded by the sun. Well, now it looks like we've got a wipeout and a couple of lanes are blocked here. Traffic is jamming up really quickly on the inbound side of I-57. It is 32 minutes from I-80 into the Dan Ryan right now. You're jammed solid from 119th. To just before the curve before Halsted, probably bailing out from I-57 and working way over to Halsted is the pro move right now. However, beware, right off of Halsted and 103rd, there is a large fire department response to a house fire on Emerald just south of 103rd. That is the block just east of Halsted. So there is heavy traffic over there with a large fire department presence, but you're better off on Halsted than sitting in this mess on the inbound side of I-57. It's just basically stopped from 119th to the curb before Halsted. This crash blocking multiple lanes there. Outbound 57, okay. The Bishop Ford inbound just 17 minutes, 80-94 to the Dan Ryan merge. The Dan Ryan inbound, 18 minutes this morning from 95th to downtown. Another big issue is the inbound side of the Stevenson. Thanks to the sun, you're jammed up. And it's 47 minutes from 355 to DuSable Lakeshore Drive, 33 minutes from the Tri-State Inn. The outbound Stevenson, okay for now. From the Metro Traffic Center, next report at 608, News Radio 105.9 WBBM.
1: We have sunshine in Chicagoland, really beautiful as we head to a high of 83 degrees. Right now we have 55 at O'Hare, 57 downtown.
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19: This is Nancy Hardy. One man is dead and another critically wounded in a shooting in Washington Heights.
1: Chicago's top federal prosecutor facing backlash after providing details on an unusual grand jury briefing. Los Angeles Mayor Karen Bass has advanced to a runoff after yesterday's primary election. The latest ahead from ABC News. WBBM Business. S&P futures down 12 points. NASDAQ futures up 32 points. We'll have sunny skies all day long. A little warmer, too, as we'll be up in the lower 80s by later this afternoon. Tomorrow, we could hit 90. Right now, we have 55 at O'Hare, 57 downtown. It's 6 o'clock.
19: From ABC News, I'm Sherry Preston. Some of the biggest races from the Tuesday primaries are still up in the air, including in California, where Republican Steve Hilton and Democrat Javier Becerra are still neck and neck, with Tom Steyer in third. The top two vote-getters head for a runoff. Los Angeles Mayor Karen Bass, the top vote-getter in her re-election attempt.
20: We have led a grassroots campaign because we want to bring change to our city, and that's what we've been doing. And that's what we're going to continue to do.
19: Her likely November opponent, reality TV star Spencer Pratt.
21: The next 5 months, I'm going to have time to build out this team to show everybody
3: the level of Democratic supporters that I have behind me.
19: President Trump's endorsement streak running into a roadblock in Iowa. His handpicked candidate for governor, Republican Congressman Randy Feenstra, has conceded to his GOP opponent, Zach Lamb. He's expected to face Democrat Josh Turek in November. And in New Jersey, Democrats have chosen a nominee for a congressional race that could decide who controls the House after the midterms. The ceasefire talks between the U.S. and Iran stalled by more back-and-forth attacks. ABC's Karen Waugh.
21: An American warplane striking an oil tanker, which the U.S. says was trying to reach Iran in violation of the ongoing blockade. Iran then responding, launching missiles and drones on neighboring Kuwait and Bahrain, targeting civilian boats. Then another wave of drones aimed at American forces in Kuwait. The U.S. military says the drones and projectiles were shot down.
19: Air defenses in Bahrain intercepted three missiles and several drones fired by Iran. The head of the Bahrain Defense Force says that following drone attacks at Kuwait's airport, which was closed overnight but has since partially reopened. Unknown hostages still inside a bank in downtown Bakersfield, California, where police say a suspect is holding them claiming to have a bomb. You're listening to ABC News.
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1: 6:03, you're waking up to Wednesday morning. Thanks so much for starting your day with us. I'm Cisco Kogel.
26: And I'm Mai Martinez. Already seeing lots of sunshine and blue skies throughout Chicago, and it's going to be a gorgeous day. More sun than clouds, turning warmer, headed to a high of 83 degrees. It'll be in mid-70s along the lake. Tonight, partly cloudy skies, are low 63 degrees. Tomorrow, partly to mostly sunny, breezy, very warm, a high of 88 degrees. Right now, it'll here. We've got partly cloudy skies and 54 degrees. We'll get more details ahead in the AccuWeather 5-day forecast coming up at 6:15.
1: This hour's smart quiz question comes your way at 6:22. Our top local story on WBBM, a shooting on Chicago's far south side last night left one man dead and another critically wounded. WBBM's Nancy Hardy joins us live on the news line with the details.
27: Cisco, the men, ages 29 and 55, were standing outside near 98th and Eggleston in Washington Heights when someone shot them at about 7:30 last night. That's according to Chicago police, who say the younger man was hit in the chest and died at the hospital, while the older man was shot in the neck. Police say he arrived at the hospital on his own and was listed initially in critical condition. We don't know if the shooter was in a car or on foot. We could learn more about the victim when the medical examiner reports come out shortly. Reporting live, Nancy Hardy, News Radio 105.9 WBBM.
26: The newest candidate for governor says the collapse of attempts by state lawmakers to encourage the Bears to stay in Illinois is a symptom of the state's broader political dysfunction.
28: J.B. Pritzker's focused on his run for president.
29: An independent candidate, Colin Corbett, says that's why the governor did not take the lead on a deal to ease the potential property tax burden on the old Arlington Park site in Arlington Heights.
28: Voters are fed up with both political parties. They're frustrated, frankly, with the system because things just aren't getting done.
29: And the former Republican political strategist says that's fueled an interest in outside candidates. Like him.
28: As I was out getting petition signatures, all I had to say was independent, and they were grabbing the clipboard out of my hands.
29: He's collected 37,000 signatures. He needs 25,000 to get on the ballot.
30: You think 37,000 is enough of a cushion?
28: Yes.
29: Corbett describes himself as a centrist who supported conservative WirePoints founder Ted Dabrowski's failed run for the GOP nomination. Jeff Buckles, News Radio 105.9. WBBM.
1: One person was injured after a forklift fell off a truck and onto a vehicle in north suburban Barrington Hills. It happened just before 4:15 near Dundee and Bateman Roads yesterday. Crews arrived to find the forklift fell from a flatbed onto the vehicle. One person was extricated from that vehicle, taken to a hospital. Their condition not released. No other injuries reported. Officials have not provided details on any charges or citations.
26: Two prominent Illinois lawmakers say the top federal prosecutor in Chicago should resign.
2: Andrew Boutros was temporarily appointed to the role of U.S. Attorney for the Northern District of Illinois by former Attorney General Pam Bondi in April of 2025. He's remained in the role since, but calls for a shakeup are getting louder. Senators Tammy Duckworth and Dick Durbin have released a joint statement calling on Boutros to resign. The two cite what they call chaos, internal dysfunction, and allegations of misconduct, and say, quote, there must be an open, transparent, and nonpartisan search to nominate the next U.S. attorney for the Northern District of Illinois. Boutros has come under fire over the Broadview 6 case, in which charges against protesters were dropped and prosecutors were accused of varying levels of misconduct. Boutros has promised, quote, sweeping reforms. Andy Day, News Radio, 105.9 WBBM.
1: Nearly a dozen arrests were made after a teen takeover in downtown Naperville Monday night.
4: Officers responded throughout Naperville's Washington Street corridor Monday after a large group of mostly teens began gathering around 5 p.m. By the end of the night, nine people were arrested and nearly three dozen citations were issued. Five of those arrested were juveniles from surrounding suburbs facing charges ranging from battery to cannabis possession, while four adults were also arrested, including one on outstanding warrants and another for attempted aggravated assault on an officer. Crowds were dispersed by 11 p.m. Glenn Marshall, News Radio 105.9 WBBM.
26: A popular West Dundee coffee shop and bakery has abruptly closed Sunday. The weekend announcement on social media by Elder and Oates surprised many loyal customers who shared their fond memories of the neighborhood spot. Some also shared their disappointment that no notice was given before the sudden closure. The Post thanked the shop's staff and the community and stated the move was, quote, not something we saw coming with much time to prepare, end quote. There's no word yet on what's next for the space on West Main Street.
1: The village of Bartlett praising its team for rescuing a pair of ducklings. The baby ducks had taken a wrong turn, tumbled down a deep ventilation shaft at Village Hall. Public Works arrived. They were able to safely get them out. Officers gently carried the ducklings outside. The village says their mother was anxiously waiting for them.
26: It's 6:08, traffic and weather together on the 8th, sponsored by Four Seasons Heating, Air Conditioning, Plumbing, Sewer, and Electric. Here's Bo Duran.
0: Pretty big mess on the inbound side of I-57. It looks like we have a crash with three cars involved. Sounds like one of them took out a light pole. Heavy damage to all the vehicles, and traffic is a real mess on the inbound side of I-57. Any traffic, anybody just doing so, single file over on the left side, and it is stop and go from 127th Street up to just before Halsted. That's where the crash happened, in the right before the curve. Before Halsted, your travel time has shot upward to the tune of 41 minutes from I-80 into the Dan Ryan. Bail out from 57, get over to Halsted. That's where you want to be. Much better option to use Halsted instead of the inbound side of I-57, where it is an absolute mess. Metro reminds you to avoid the delay completely. You can always take the Rock Island line from Tinley Park on South Street, and that line running on time today. Outbound 57, not looking too bad at the moment. Over on the Bishop Ford, we're all clear for now. From 8094 into the Dan Ryan, if you want to use the Ford Freeway, just 13 minutes from 8094 to the merge and back. DuSable on the Dan Ryan on the inbound side. It's just 19 minutes right now from 95th Street into downtown. That's in both the local and the express lanes. The outbound Ryan's fine, though. Edens, no major delays in or outbound between Lake Hook and the Junction this morning. Your Kennedy inbound trip, heavy from Cumberland to Foster already. 23 from O'Hare, but just 9 minutes in from the Junction, both in the local and the express lanes. The outbound Kennedy, fine, from downtown all the way out to O'Hare. No delays. Eisenhower inbound, heavy spots already from Mannheim to Des Plaines. Then again, from Independence over to Ashland. We had a report of a vehicle fire at Ashland. If it's there, it's over on the shoulder, not causing a huge issue. 50 minutes from the Jane Adams, 32 from Mannheim in. The outbound Ike's all right. Stevenson inbound slowing 355 to before Cass, and then heavy from Harlem to Kedzie because of the sun. 55 minutes from 355 in. 42 from the Tri-State outbound is okay. Your northbound 55 delay in Will County starts at Weber Road. You're slow all the way through Bolingbrook up to 355. DuSable Lakeshore Drive, no major delays. The Tri-State Tollway northbound slowing from Cermak Road to the Eisenhower, but southbound's fine. The Jane Adams Tollway all clear. The Reagan Tollway eastbound heavy past Route 83. Over to the ramp to northbound Tri-State, 355 looking great with no major delays on Route 53 in the northwest suburbs or I-80 in the southwest burbs. In northwest Indiana, we're looking okay for now. From the Metro Traffic Center, next report at 618, News Radio 105.9 WBBM.
1: We have sunny skies in Chicagoland as we head to a high today, right about 83 degrees. Right now we're at 55 at O'Hare, 57 downtown. Headed to that sunny high of 83. Tomorrow we could hit 90. We'll give you more details in your five-day forecast coming up from AccuWeather, just 5 minutes away at 6:15. Just ahead, a local mayor says she's pretty happy with a new rule put in place for ICE facilities. We'll tell you about that in more news next. It's 6:11.
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26: Wow.
1: A local mayor says she's grateful for new legislation that restricts the creation of ICE facilities like the one in her suburb.
5: House Bill 5024, awaiting to be signed by Governor Pritzker, restricts the locations of newly created federal immigration detention centers in Illinois. Broadview Mayor Katrina Thompson says the bill will mean, quote, no Illinois community will be forced to absorb a detention facility in the shadow of its schools, its churches, or its homes. In January, Broadview adopted its own municipal ordinance restricting the location of new detention facilities within its borders. Roger Plummer, News Radio, 105.9 WBBM.
1: We have your AccuWeather five-day forecast coming up next. Going to be really warm tomorrow. We'll give you the details on that. Also, the latest in sports. Looks like a ninth-inning comeback, but it slips through the Cubs' fingers.
18: Edwin R. Murrow believed credibility begins with truth. 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
26: It's 6:15, time for the AccuWeather 5-day forecast, sponsored by Four Seasons Heating, Air Conditioning, Plumbing, Sewer, and Electric. And we say good morning to meteorologist Joe Lundberg.
0: And good morning, Maya. It's another comfortable start to our day, where temperatures generally in the 50s. We'll see sunshine mixed with a few clouds today. It'll get warmer, our high 83, although mid-70s at the lakefront. And tonight, fair skies, low 63, although 50s in many suburbs. Partly sunny tomorrow, gets breezy and very warm with a high of 88. Sunshine will give way to increasing clouds Friday. Could be a thunderstorm later in the day. Breezy, warm, more humid, the high 84. Kind of humid for Saturday, but with changeable skies, a good chance for shower and thunderstorm at a high of 82. Dries out Sunday. Some sunshine returns. Lower humidity, the high about 78. Currently 54 at O'Hare, 45 in Waukegan, 55 at

0: Midway and 58 at the lakefront. Humidity at 66%, the wind north at 3, and the barometer 30.36 inches and rising. We're going up to 83 later today. I'm AccuWeather meteorologist Joe Lundberg.
1: Check of the roads in about 90 seconds. A crash slowing things down on I-57. We'll give away this hour's smart quiz prize about 5 minutes from now. 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
2: Good to join you. Good morning. It's just 2-1 A's. The Cubs put the tying and winning runs on base with no outs in the ninth. They're finally going to win or push the game to extras. Except Alex Bregman strikes out. Okay. Seiya Suzuki flies out. Ian Happ flies out. Game over. The Cubs, who were no hit for six innings between the third and eighth, held a one run on four hits, lose to the A's, and rookie Gage Jump in his second big league start, 2-1. They've dropped seven in a row at home and are 5-17 since May 9th. Jameson Taillon, 6 1/3, two runs given up from the loss. The Cubs host the A's 7 o'clock tonight, 6.5 back at the Brewers in the Central, a half out of a wild card spot. The White Sox are still hanging on second place in the AL wild card, 2.5 back at Cleveland in the division, dropping two in a row to the Twins in Minneapolis, 6-4, blowing a 3-0 lead. Davis Martin, roughest start of the season, 4 2/3, 6 runns, 10 hits. He drops to 8-2. The Sox are back with 0-5 Eric Fetty in Minneapolis, 12:40 today. Colorado trims the Wolves with a late third period goal, 3-2. It's 2-1 Colorado. The Wolves are down 2-1, hosting Game 4 of the Western Conference Finals tonight in Rosemont. Vegas snares Game 1 of the Stanley Cup Final, 5-4 in Carolina to steal home ice. Thomas Hertl, tie-breaking goal, 3:24 to go. NBA Finals tonight, Knicks at Spurs. The Sky dropped their fifth in a row at Washington, 90-72, despite 15 off the bench from Sidney Taylor. Josh Liss, News Radio 105.9 WBBM.
3: It's 6:18, traffic and weather together on the 8th, sponsored by Grand Appliance. Here's Beau Durand.
4: Just a big mess on the inbound side of I-57. We are absolutely crawling from 127th Street up to before Halsted. It's right before you get to that curb before Halsted where we have a crash. Three vehicles involved here. Hearing from our tipsters on the WBBM Mercedes-Benz of Hoffman Estates traffic tip line at 855-780 Road. There's a light pulled down and traffic is just getting by using the left shoulder. That's why we're looking at 44 minutes. I-80 to the Dan Ryan stop and go, barely moving traffic from 127th Street to before Halsted. Bailing out at 127th, working your way over to Halsted is the pro move. From Halsted, inbound 57 takes you to the inbound side of the Dan Ryan, and you're in pretty decent shape, but avoid that stretch of the inbound side of I-57 today. Outbound 57 is okay. If you're over on the Bishop Ford on the inbound side, got some slowing now from 111th to the Dan Ryan. You're looking at an 18-minute drive from 8094 to the merge. Now, it looks like a lot of traffic rerouting off of 57, ending up on the Ford, so expect some delays getting into the merge. Once you get to the Dan Ryan inbound, just 19 minutes of waits from 95th to downtown, then some both the local and the express. The outbound Ryan's all good, though. Eden's no major delays for now. The Kennedy inbound heavy from the River Road toll to Austin. 26 minutes from O'Hare to downtown, but just 9 minutes in from the junction, both in the local and the express lanes. Your outbound trip on the Kennedy, slow off and on from Fullerton to Sayer, 23 out to O'Hare. Eisner inbound, 58 minutes from the Jane Addams Toy to the Burn Interchange, 40 from Mannheim in. The outbound Ike, slow from Laramie to Harlem, 20 minutes to Mannheim, 38 out to I-90. Stevenson inbound, 58 minutes from 355 to DuSable Lakeshore Drive, 45 sunny minutes in from the Tri-State. The outbound Stevenson, 23 out to 294 in Will County. The northbound 55 delay is from Weber Road to the Veterans Tollway. DuSable Lakeshore Drive, okay for now. The Tri-State Tollway northbound, seeing delays from Ogden to the Eisenhower. Southbound's fine. The Jane Addams Tollway looking good. The Reagan Tollway eastbound heavy pass Route 83 to the packed and ramped northbound 294. 355 okay for now. No delays on Route 53 or I-80 and no major problems in or out of Northwest Indiana. 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Next traffic at 628. 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
1: Really beautiful day and warmer as we'll get up into the low 80s later this afternoon. Right now, we're at 56 at O'Hare. It's 57 downtown at 620.
3: Our top story this hour, a man has been charged with driving under the influence in connection to a deadly crash on the Kennedy back in March. Illinois State Police say the man crashed into a sedan that had broken down in the left lane near Randolph. WBBM's Nancy Hardy will have much more on this story coming up at 6:31.
1: A 600-ton locomotive known as Big Boy is on display in West Chicago today. The Union Pacific steam locomotive is 16 feet high, 133 feet long. It weighs 1 million pounds. The train arrived yesterday. Hundreds were along the line as the train moved in. Big Boy number 4014 was delivered to Union Pacific back in 1941 and retired in 1961. Big Boy's on display today from 9 until 3 at the Union Pacific Training Center on Spencer Street in West Chicago. We have this hour's Smart Quiz question coming your way in just 60 seconds.
3: 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This hour's Smart Quiz question is, what is the name of the portable audio players from the Japanese company Sony that was first introduced in 1979? We want to know what the name of those portable audio players from Sony that were first introduced in 1979 were called. The WBBM contest line is now open. We'll start with caller 7 at 1-866-780-QUIZ. That's 1-866-780-7849.
1: 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We'll have the answer coming up in about 10 minutes.
3: It's 6:23, time for business news from Bloomberg. Here's Matt Piper.
5: Good morning. U.S. stocks are struggling to build on record gains as growing strains on the ceasefire between the U.S. and Iran send oil prices higher for a third straight day. We will likely face pain at the pump for months, even if the U.S. and Iran strike a peace deal and move quickly to reopen the Strait of Hormuz. So say experts who say if a deal happens, it will be a very long multi-month to multi-year process for things to fully normalize. Today, a gallon of regular gas is $4.26, down from more than $4.50 in May, according to AAA. Gas averaged $2.98 a gallon just before the U.S. and Israel attacked Iran at the end of February. Meta has unveiled new safety features to limit harmful content shown to teenagers on Instagram, Facebook, and Messenger. The features will limit how frequently teens are shown posts about topics like nutrition, weightlifting, and anxiety in their feeds. It comes more than 2 months after a Los Angeles jury found Meta negligent in designing apps that harmed kids by leading them to develop social media addictions. With business at 23 and 53 and in the noon business hour, from the Bloomberg Newsroom, Matt Piper, News Radio 105.9 WBBM.
1: Traffic and weather together on the 8s coming up. A crash on I-57 slowing things down.
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7: Already one of those mornings, Maya. We're seeing a lot of issues on our roads. Let's start in Gurnee, where we have a closure. This is going to be Washington shut down between Hunt Club and White Oak Lane. It's all because of a vehicle fire. Reports are that a vehicle struck a construction vehicle and then burst into flames. Sounds like no injuries, but a mess that you need to avoid here. In Gurnee, Washington shut down between Hunt Club and White Oak Lane. Use Grand Avenue instead to get around that closure. Biggest mess on the expressways is on the south side, inbound 57. Stop and go from 127th Street to just before Halsted. Got a crash, three vehicles involved, a white BMW, a black Chevy SUV, and a red car all got into it. One of them took out a light pole. That pole is down across the two right lanes. That leaves just one lane of traffic getting by over on the left side, and it's a mess from 127th Street. 38 minutes to get from I-80 into the Dan Ryan. You're much better off avoiding 57 and using Halsted as your alternate. The outbound side of I-57 checking in okay. The Bishop Ford inbound slow spots from 115th to the Dan Ryan. That's an 18-minute trip from 894 to the Ryan today. Now, the Dan Ryan itself on the inbound side, 20 minutes from 95th to downtown. No outbound delays on those south side expressways. No delays for now on the Edens inner outbound between Lake Hook and the Junction. The Kennedy inbound trip heavy spots from the River Road toll to Lawrence, and again from Division to the Hubbard Street Tunnel. 33 from O'Hare, 13 minutes in from the Junction. That's in both the local and the express lanes. You're seeing that same pace passing the Wintrust mural near North Avenue. The outbound side of the Kennedy, 14 to Montrose, 26 out to O'Hare. Eisner inbound, an hour 3 from the Jane Addams. That's 45 to get from Manheim to downtown. 25 minutes out to Manheim on the Ike, 43 to I-90. The Stevenson inbound today, an hour 2 from 355 to DuSable Lakeshore Drive. 48 minutes from the Tri-State Inn, 25 from the lakefront out to 294. In Will County, northbound 55, slow go from Weber Road to the Veterans Tollway. No delays on DuSable Lakeshore Drive. Biggest tollway issues, the eastbound side of the Reagan, jammed up out of Oakbrook from Route 83 to the northbound Tri-State Ramp. From the Metro Traffic Center, next report at 638, News Radio 105.9 WBBM.
8: We have sunshine in Chicagoland already. It's going to be really, really beautiful as we get up to about 83 degrees later on this afternoon. Tomorrow, it will be really warm as we'll get closer to 90 degrees. Right now, we have 54 at O'Hare, 55 Midway, 58 degrees downtown.
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8: 6:30 on Wednesday morning. Thanks for joining us. I'm Cisco Cotto.
6: And I'm Mai Martinez. 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
8: Illinois State Police have announced charges against a man they say caused a deadly crash on the Kennedy back in March.
10: This is Mike Krauser. A domestic violence murder case that led to a change in state law is over without a trial following the death of the accused killer.
6: A potential peace deal with Iran is facing renewed pressure following a new round of military strikes.
8: There's a new federal investigation into former Republican George Santos over his alleged betting on a prediction market platform.
6: WBBM Business.
8: S&P futures down 7 points. NASDAQ futures up 63 points.
6: We'll have plenty of sunshine today, headed to a high of 83.

0: degrees right now at O'Hare, partly cloudy skies, and 54 degrees at 6:31. 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
1: A Chicago man's charged with DUI after a crash on the Kennedy that killed two people back in March. WBBM's Nancy Hardy joins us live on the newsline with the details.
2: Cisco State Police say 27-year-old Isaiah Olivias turned himself in yesterday. The department says after a thorough investigation, the Chicago man has been charged with driving under the influence involving great bodily harm and death. State police say he was behind the wheel of a Jeep that hit a disabled Hyundai in the left lane of the inbound Kennedy at Randolph back on March 15th at about 1:45 in the morning. Olivas and all four people in the Hyundai were hurt and taken to the hospital. Police say two of them died. They are Rashad Dean and Nadina Cunnings. Olivas was ordered held without bond. Reporting live, Nancy Hardy, News Radio 105.9 WBBM.
0: A 70-year-old Chicago man charged with the murder of his wife and daughter in their little village home 3 years ago has died before facing trial.
3: Jose Alvarez was granted pretrial release in May due to failing health. He had been hospitalized. It was July of 2023 when, according to prosecutors, Alvarez shot and killed his 48-year-old wife, Karina Gonzalez, and their 15-year-old daughter, Daniela, and also shot and wounded their son, Manny. The incident led to the passage of Karina's Law, domestic violence legislation requiring the removal of firearms from those with orders of protection filed against them. Karina Gonzalez was granted an order 2 weeks before her murder. Her husband's FOID card had been suspended, but his gun had not been seized. The law addressed that. Mike Krauser, News Radio, 105.9 WBBM.
1: Drone and missile strikes across the Middle East are posing issues for peace talks with Iran. ABC's Karen Hua.
4: An American warplane striking an oil tanker, which the U.S. says was trying to reach Iran, in violation of the ongoing blockade. Iran then responding, launching missiles and drones on neighboring Kuwait and Bahrain, targeting civilian boats. Then another wave of drones aimed at American forces in Kuwait. The U.S. military says the drones and projectiles were shot down.
1: Meanwhile, President Trump says Iran has agreed to not have nuclear weapons, but adds they can change their mind.
0: Former Republican Congressman George Santos is facing a new federal investigation focused on suspicious wagers placed with a popular prediction market platform. Here's ABC's Sophie Fillet.
5: Back in February, Santos released this video.
6: I'm going to be there for the State of the Union in the gallery, guys.
5: At the time, Kalshi was taking bets on who would attend President Trump's State of the Union speech. Sources say Santos placed wagers tied to his own attendance, but during the address, he posted, "Watching State of the Union from an airport TV was not part of the plan." By skipping the speech, sources say he pocketed tens of thousands of dollars.
0: Santos was previously serving a 7-year sentence for aggravated identity theft and wire fraud related to his 2022 midterm campaign. President Trump commuted his sentence last year.
1: Six states held primary elections yesterday. Prior to the polls opening, the Supreme Court released a decision impacting future votes. Here's ABC's Lionel Moyes.
7: Five other states held primaries Tuesday, from Montana to New Jersey. But it's Alabama where perhaps the biggest election-related headline came overnight, thanks to a new ruling from the Supreme Court. The justices have now cleared the way for Republicans to use a contested congressional map in that state, which a lower court described as intentional race discrimination. The map eliminates one of the two majority black districts currently held by Democrats.
1: In a closely watched primary, Governor of California, Democratic former U.S. Health and Human Services Secretary Javier Becerra is positioned to get one of the two slots in the November election. The other slot likely to go to either Republican former Fox News host Steve Hilton or Democratic billionaire investor Tom Steyer. We'll give you the answer to this hour's Smart Quiz question in just 60 seconds.
0: 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The answer, that would be the Walkman.
1: 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Now you've won two tickets to Dennis Watkins' The Magic Parlor at Goodman Theater. 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Traffic and weather together on the 8s just ahead. Slowdowns on I-57 after a crash.
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0: 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In Richardson Park, the Walmart on Central is selling gas for $4.17 a gallon. And in Addison, the Quick Trip on Swift has gas for $4.09 a gallon.
1: 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Here's Bo Duran.
12: No shortage of drama this morning on and off the expressways. Let's start off the expressways in the Bridgeport neighborhood. 31st blocked east of Halsted. Got a crash here involving a Chicago police squad that got into it with a black pickup truck. Both vehicles heavily damaged, and that's why 31st is blocked east of Halsted. Use 35th Street instead in Bridgeport. We have a closure in Gurnee, Washington shut down between Hunt Club and White Oak Lane. That's because of a vehicle fire after reportedly a vehicle struck a construction work truck and burst into flames. Use Grand Avenue instead to avoid that issue in Gurnee. Our biggest expressway issue remains the inbound side of I-57 that's at a crawl from 127th Street to before Halsted. Right when you get into right before that curb before Halsted, we still have the two right lanes blocked after a crash with three vehicles. One of them took out a light pole. That light pole is down across those two right lanes, and just the left single lane is open for traffic getting through the area on the inbound side of I-57. That's why you're looking at 36 minutes from I-80 into the Dan Ryan. Metro reminds you to avoid the huge mess on I-57. You can always take the Rock Island line from Tinley Park on South Street. That line's running on time. Edens inbound, 18 minutes now. Lake Cook to the Kennedy. Outbound on the Edens, you're okay for now. The Kennedy inbound, 38 minutes from O'Hare, 17 minutes in from the junction, both in the local and the express lanes. The outbound Kennedy, 18 to Montrose, 32 on the drive out to O'Hare. Eisenhower inbound, an hour 6 from the Jane Addams. It's 48 from Mannheim to downtown. The outbound I-26 to Mannheim, 44 minutes out to I-90. Stevenson inbound, still an hour 4, 355 to DuSable Lakeshore Drive, 48 sunny minutes in from the Tri-State. The outbound Stevenson, 26 out to the Tri-State Tollway. In Will County, northbound 55 slow from Weber Road to the Veterans Toll. Dan Ryan inbound 20 minutes, 95th to downtown in both the local and the express lanes. No outbound delays on the Ryan. The Bishop Ford inbound at 20 minutes, 894 to the Dan Ryan. Today, DuSable Lakeshore Drive. No north or southbound issues at the moment. Tri-State Tollway northbound slow from Ogden to the Eisenhower and from the Bensonville Bridge to Balmoral. Southbound slow from Cermak Road down to Ogden. The Jane Addams Tollway eastbound slowing from Lee to the Tri-State. Reagan Tollway eastbound delays Route 83 to the northbound Tri-State ramp. Nothing too crazy just yet on 355. Route 53 both directions slow as you make your way through the work zone in Rolling Meadows. Melrose, I-80 and Joliet, you're fine. In Northwest Indiana, no major delays for now. Next traffic at 648, News Radio 105.9.
13: WBBM AccuWeather, sunshine mixed with some clouds today. Our high 83, mid-70s by the lake. Then tonight, clear to partly cloudy skies. A mild night ahead, low 63. Partly sunny tomorrow, a breezy, very warm afternoon, the high 88. Some sun will give way to more clouds Friday, breezy, warm, and more humid, and watch out for a thunderstorm later in the day, the high 84. Right now it's 48 in Carroll Stream, 58 at the lakefront, 54 to O'Hare, 55 at Midway. We're going up to 83. I'm AccuWeather meteorologist Joe Lundberg.
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0: Before a brand new casino in the western suburbs debuts later this month, one that's served the area for over three decades is wrapping up operations.
14: The all-new Hollywood Casino Aurora's grand opening is scheduled for June 24th at a sprawling new $360 million facility near the Chicago Premium Outlet Mall. But 2 weeks before that, the longtime Hollywood casino Aurora Riverboat will shut down. Officials say the closure takes effect the morning of June 10th and that any unused riverboat chips will be valid at the new Aurora location through the rest of 2026. Leaders also say the riverboat closure will coincide with the debut of the new location's website, full of information on reservations, dining, and more. Andy Day, News Radio 105.9 WBBM.
1: Top trending stories coming up next. Also sports, the ugly numbers behind the worst start of the season for the White Sox ace.
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0: A Virginia woman is suing Outback Steakhouse for $1.5 million over some mashed potatoes. Well, kind of. Tracy Renshaw says she was walking to the restaurant's restroom when she slipped on mashed potatoes and fell face first onto the floor. Her complaint alleges negligence by the company for failing to address or remove the spill. Outback denies the allegations.
1: Plans have been unveiled for a massive cruise ship that would be bigger than the Empire State Building. The Freedom Ship would be nearly a mile long and permanently house up to 80,000 people. It would include entire neighborhoods, shared spaces, school, and local services. The project leader wants more than $16 billion in funding.
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1: In Minneapolis today, a matinee for the Sox, who are second in the Central, 2.5 back of Cleveland, second in the AL wildcard race. And the Cubs take 1-2-1 by the A's, 7 in a row at home in the loss column, 2 straight overall. They had the tying and winning runs on base with no outs in the 9th. Alex Bregman ground out scores Nico Horner in the first inning to score the only Cubs run. So a little early and not enough late. The Cubs host the A's tonight at 7. Colin Ray on the mound. Stanley Cup final game 1 to Vegas on a Thomas Hertl goal. 3:24 left, 5-4. Golden Knights up 1-0. Play game 2 at Carolina tomorrow. The Wolves lose game 3 at home to Colorado 3-2. So they go into game 4 tonight down 2-1 in the AHL's West Finals. New York's at San Antonio tonight. The Knicks are slight underdogs, about a 4.5-point dog against the Spurs in game 1 of the NBA Finals. 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
2: It's 6:48, traffic and weather together on the 8th. Here's Beau Durand.
3: New issue in Kendall County. This is going to be the eastbound side of Route 126. As you try to make your way into Plainfield, we have a jam up. We're hearing a report of a crash involving 5 vehicles, one of which is a semi. This is going to be on the eastbound side of Route 126, right near County Line Road is apparently where this happens. Right on the Kendall and Will County line is where this crash happened. Probably want to avoid Route 126, head down to Caton Farm Road and use that instead with this new mess reported in Plainfield. New mess reported on the inbound side of the Dan Ryan just before 18th. Report of a vehicle fire. Sounds like the right lane blocked. Tipsters on the WBBM Mercedes-Benz of Hoffman Estates traffic tip line at 855-70 Road saying it's a smoking SUV here on the inbound Ryan just past the Stevenson. 23 minutes from 95th Street into downtown. The outbound side of the Dan Ryan's okay. Elsewhere on the south side, 57 inbound remains packed from 127th before Halstead. Crews are working on getting a 3-vehicle crash over to the right shoulder. This crash took out a light pole along the way, but it sounds like they're moving everything over to the right side. You're still 32 minutes from I-80 into the Dan Ryan on the inbound trip at 57, outbound 57. Checking in okay for now. The Bishop Ford inbound heavy spots from 115th to the Dan Ryan merge, 20 minutes from 80-94 in. On the Edens, the inbound side slow past Cicero Avenue to the Kennedy, 18 minutes from Lake Cook into the junction. The outbound Edens, 19 minutes from Montrose out to Lake Cook. Your Kennedy inbound travel time, 41 minutes from O'Hare. It's a 20-minute trip in from the junction today. That's in the local lanes. The express lane saving you a whopping 1 minute. Enjoy. The outbound Kennedy, 18 to Montrose, 33 out to O'Hare. The Eisenhower inbound an hour 6 from the Jane Addams, 48 from Mannheim to downtown, 26 out to Mannheim on the Ike. Stevenson inbound an hour 6, 355 to the lakefront. It's a 50-minute travel time in from the Tri-State, 26 minutes out to 294 with the northbound 55 delay in Bolingbrook. Starting before Weber Road, also all the way up to 355 today. On DuSable Lakeshore Drive, just delays building through Grant Park for now. On the Illinois Tollway System, pretty standard fare delays. Route 53 in the northwest suburbs, northbound slow from the Jane Addams Tollway to Northwest Highway. Southbound slow from Northwest Highway to Algonquin Road. 80 eastbound's okay, but westbound 80 slow from Center Street to Larkin. 80-94 I-65 in the Indiana Toll Road, looking great in and out of northwest Indiana. Next traffic at 6:58, News Radio 105.9.
4: WBBM AccuWeather, another nice day today. Just a little bit warmer than recent days, with more sun than clouds. Our high today, 83, mid-70s by the lake. Tonight, clear to partly cloudy, though 63. Tomorrow, partly sunny, breezy, and even warmer. We get to 88. Currently 52 at Batavia. That's 54 to O'Hare, 55 at Midway, and 58 at the lakefront. We're headed up to 83. I'm AccuWeather meteorologist Joe Lundberg.
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2: If you want to plan a Bears game road trip for the upcoming season, a travel expert says this is the time to make your plans.
7: Atlanta, Seattle, and Miami are just some of the non-NFC North cities that will host the Chicago Bears this upcoming season. Travel vlogger Mark Walters says start planning now if you want to see the Bears in Miami this December.
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0: Selected last year, his love of tennis was quickly celebrated during an audience with top-ranked men's player Jannik Sinner. In the ensuing months, Leo has tried to set aside time in his busy schedule to play the sport every week as part of his Augustinian devotion to physical activity and spirituality. Leo likes to spend Mondays and Tuesdays at the Papal Retreat in Castel Gandolfo in the hills outside Rome, where he plays tennis with his secretary. Former U.S. Open champion Marin Cilic says it's, quote, amazing to hear that Pope Leo loves tennis. I'm Gethin Coolball.
1: 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We'll get a look at those futures. Also, a new Fortune 500 list is out.
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8: Good morning, Maya and Cisco. Let's head right to the numbers on Wall Street. Dow futures right now are down 125 points. S&P futures are down by 6. NASDAQ futures are the only things looking up right now, up 64 points. The Wintrust WBBM Chicago Index from Bloomberg finished higher yesterday, gaining 0.8%. Macy's has lifted its sales outlook for the year, a sign that the company's focus on growing its luxury business and improving its assortment is paying off. The retailer has just raised its annual guidance for comparable sales to as much as 1.2%, up from a previous high of 0.5%. Appealing to high-income shoppers could benefit Macy's in light of the bankruptcy filing of competitor Saks, which is closing stores. Well, after 13 years at the top, Amazon overthrows Walmart to become Fortune 500's top company. The latest list just out this morning, based on fiscal 2025 revenue, puts Amazon at the top spot, followed by Walmart and United Health Group, then Apple, then Alphabet. Martin Scorsese has joined an AI company as an advisor, saying he wants to use the technology to push the bounds of creativity to create deeper and richer experiences for audiences. With business at 23 and 53 and in the noon business hour, live from the Bloomberg newsroom, Matt Piper, News Radio 105.9 WBBM.
1: Traffic and weather together on the 8s. Coming up, slowdowns on the Dan Ryan because of a car fire.
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7: It's 6:58. Traffic and weather are together on the 8th. Here's Beau Durand.
22: Big mess on the inbound. Dan Ryan, traffic jam solved from 43rd Street to just before 18th. That's where we have a gray SUV that is fully in fuego this morning. The two right lanes blocked as Chicago fire crews battle down this vehicle fire. You're looking at 29 minutes from 95th Street into downtown on the inbound Ryan. If you're in the locals, the express lane is actually a couple minutes slower. Really jammed on the inbound Ryan today. Outbound heavy from 18th to Canalport with gapers to the flamer on the inbound side. Elsewhere, we have good news on inbound I-57 just before Halstead. Earlier crash. Now, over on the right shoulder, lanes are back open after that crash that took out a light pole, but you're still looking at a half hour from I-80 into the Dan Ryan merge. The Bishop Ford inbound costing you 20 minutes to get from 8094 into the Dan Ryan today. Eden's in 19 minutes from Lake Cook, 21 out. The Kennedy in 43 from O'Hare, 21 in from the Junction, 37 out to O'Hare. Eisenhower inbound an hour 7 from the Jane Addams, 49 from Mannheim in, 26 minutes out to Mannheim. The Stevenson inbound an hour 4, 355 to the Lakefront, 48 minutes from the Tri-State in. Next traffic at 7:08 from the Metro Traffic Center. 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
1: We have sunshine in Chicagoland all day long with a high today of 83 degrees. Right now we have 54 at O'Hare, 58 downtown.
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7: Another candidate has officially thrown their hat into the ring for Chicago's 2027 mayoral election.
1: L.A. Mayor Karen Bass projected to advance to the runoff in her race for re-election. It isn't clear who her opponent will be. The latest ahead from ABC News.
7: WBBM Business.
1: S&P futures down 6 points. NASDAQ futures up 59 points, heading to a high of 83 degrees. 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It's 7 o'clock.
7: From ABC News. Sherry Preston, the November midterms coming into focus now after more primaries. The most watched races were in California. ABC's Alex Stone is there.
24: This morning, Sherry, in the two big races here in California, only one candidate is yet known heading into November.
25: We want to bring change to our city.
24: L.A. Mayor Karen Bass, we know this morning, has enough votes to advance to the runoff. Former reality TV star Spencer Pratt is leading challenger Nithya Raman to be the candidate going up against Bass in November. And in the governor's race here, Republican Steve Hilton is leading in votes that are being counted right now to be in November's general election, followed by former HHS Secretary Javier Becerra. Sherry.
7: A standoff continues in a downtown Bakersfield, California bank where a suspect is holding an unknown number of hostages.
26: Inside the building, I can see inside the primary building. The subject's got people on their knees.
7: That on Broadcastify as the situation unfolded, at least two hostages released so far. The U.S. and Iran trading fire again overnight. Also, Kuwait's airport hit by a drone. One person killed, more than 60 injured. Acting Attorney General Todd Blanche telling a congressional committee that the Trump administration is not moving forward with that so-called anti-weaponization fund. However, says ABC's Jay O'Brien,
27: it's still
0: early on in this process of kind of buying what Blanche is selling here. His hearing was late in the afternoon yesterday. And so there will be this question facing senators as we go into the day today is, are they fully confident with what Blanche said? Are they able to take him at his word, or do they want something down on paper?
3: In 1991, singer Pee Wil Bryson was asked to sing a duet for the title song to this Disney classic with an up-and-comer named Celine Dion. He also sang A Whole New World from Aladdin and had other hits. Pee Wil Bryson has died at 75. 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
1: 7:03 on Wednesday morning. Good to have you along with us. I'm Cisco Cotto.
9: And I'm Mai Martinez. Right now in Chicago, it's 55 degrees under mostly sunny skies. And it's going to be a beautiful sunny day, warmer too, headed to a high of 83 degrees. We'll be in the mid-70s along the lakefront. Tonight, partly cloudy skies, our low 63 degrees. Then tomorrow, even hotter, a high of 88 degrees. We'll get more details ahead in the AccuWeather 5-day forecast coming up at 7:15.
1: 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Our top local story on WBBM. Chicago police are investigating a deadly shooting on the far south side last night. 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
27: A 29-year-old man was killed and a 55-year-old man wounded, Chicago police say, in a shooting near 98th and Eggleston in Washington Heights. We don't have a lot of details about what happened at this point, but police say the younger man was standing outside when someone shot him in the chest. He died at the hospital. The other man was shot in the neck and took himself to the hospital, where he was listed initially in critical condition. No one is in custody, and Area 2 detectives are investigating. 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
9: A former mixed martial arts fighter stepped in to subdue an unruly passenger on a flight from Puerto Rico to Chicago over the weekend.
28: John Longgood said it was like holding a kid down throwing a tantrum. He said the passenger was clearly drunk. The man, identified as Juan Reyes, 51 years old, is alleged to have tried to open an exit door, saying he wanted to get off the plane. He tried to get into the cockpit and also assaulted a male flight attendant who was a passenger not working at the time. Longgood, the fighter from Chicago, got control of him.
29: I instantly just kind of jumped in.
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28: The man was restrained and was arrested when the Frontier Airlines plane made an emergency landing in Miami. There was a similar incident on a United flight from Chicago to Minneapolis on Friday night. It was diverted to Madison. 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
1: Illinois Comptroller Susana Mendoza officially announcing another run for Chicago mayor. She previously ran in 2019 but didn't advance to the runoff. The Chicago native was elected 6 times to the state legislature, twice as city clerk, and 3 times as Illinois Comptroller. Mendoza is expected to hold an announcement in Little Village this morning. The first round of voting in the next mayoral election happens February 23rd of next year.
9: A former Republican political operative says the site of the former Arlington Park racetrack symbolizes the state's economic climate, one he believes he can revive as governor. Colin Corbett filed signatures last week to place place himself on the ballot. The Northwest Suburban resident says Governor Pritzker's rumored presidential ambitions kept him from taking the lead in reaching legislation for the Bears, and that's left the site in limbo.
2: That site symbolizes our challenges up until now, but to me it also symbolizes the potential of our future. Because really, whether it's the Bears or some mixed-use economic development, something is going to go there that could really transform the Northwest suburbs and that could really help lead us back to growth. And that's what we need.
9: He says frustration over both major parties has fueled interest in his and other independent campaigns.
1: Authorities in Aurora trying to figure out whether the discovery of a body Monday night is linked to the case of a missing woman.
10: Family members reported 32-year-old Shafia Murad missing last Thursday. She was last seen getting on a Pace bus at the Chicago Premium Outlet Mall and is believed to have gotten off the bus near North Farnsworth and Corporate Boulevard around 2 in the afternoon. It was in that same area, Aurora police investigating Murad's case spotted an object floating in a retention pond Monday night. That was later determined to be a body. An autopsy is scheduled for Wednesday to determine the person's identity as well as a cause of death. Murad's family has said she suffers from mental illness and may have been trying to get to Chicago. Andy Day, News Radio, 105.9 WBBM.
9: Several vehicles were damaged on the Edens Expressway early this morning after debris fell off a pickup truck. It happened in the northbound lanes near TUI. The Illinois Department of Transportation says leaf springs fell out of the back of the truck, which drove away from the scene. It left vehicles with flat tires and busted oil pans. Crews were able to clear the debris before the morning rush.
1: 7:08, traffic and weather together on the 8th, sponsored by Four Seasons Heating, Air Conditioning, Plumbing, Sewer, and Electric. Here's Bo Durant.
22: Big mess on the Dan Ryan this morning. It's on the inbound side of the Dan Ryan just before 18th, where we have a gray Land Rover fully engulfed in flames. Fire crews are still battling this thing, but it's been going for about 20 minutes here. The three right lanes remain blocked, just a single left lane open, and that's why traffic is jam-packed solid from Garfield to before 18th, 39 minutes, 95th Street into downtown. In the local lanes, the express lanes even a couple minutes slower than that, really jammed on the inbound side of the Dan Ryan. As you approach 18th Street, IDOT reminds you to move over. It's the law. It's not a game. The outbound side of the Dan Ryan, heavy out of the burn interchange to Canalport with gapers, plan on 18 minutes from downtown out to the split, just avoiding the Dan Ryan altogether. A really good move today. I-57 inbound remains pretty slammed from 127th Street up to before Halstead. We have the cleanup of an earlier multi-vehicle crash. Looks like it's still over on the right shoulder here. White BMW, black Chevy SUV, and a red car still over there on the right side after one of those vehicles took out a light pole. Lanes are back open. We're still looking at 32 minutes I-80 into the Dan Ryan. Halstead's a better option. The Bishop Ford inbound 20 minutes, 80-94 to the Dan Ryan merge, but the outbound side of the Ford's all good. Eden's inbound 21 from Lake Cook to the junction, 26 out. The Kennedy inbound trip, 45 minutes from O'Hare, 24 in from the Edens, both in the local and the express lanes. The outbound Kennedy 40 out to the big airport. Eisenhower inbound an hour 12 from the Jane Addams, 54 from Mannheim in. Half hour out to Mannheim today. The Stevenson inbound an hour 2 from 355, 46 in from the Tri-State. The 26-minute trip out to 294 with the northbound 55 delay in Will County starting at Weber Road all the way up to 355. DuSable Lakeshore Drive northbound heavy spots 18th to Monroe. Southbound on the drive, you're okay. The Tri-State Tollway northbound slow spots already from 147th Street to 95th. Then again from the Stevenson to the Eisenhower and from the Grand Avenue curve to Balmoral. Southbound slowing from Cermak Road to Ogden. The Jane Addams Tollway eastbound, your delays are Beverly to before Barrington and from Lee to the Tri-State. Reagan Tollway eastbound slowing today from Route 31 to Eola and packed from Route 83 to the northbound Tri-State ramp. 355 northbound slow spots from the Reagan to North Avenue and from Lake Street onto 290. Southbound 355 heavy traffic today from 55 to just before the Des Plaines River Valley Bridge. Injury crash blocking the left lane before you get to the big bridge. Route 53 slow both directions. The work zone in Rolling Meadows. I-80 nothing out of the ordinary. In Northwest Indiana, we're checking in okay. From the Metro Traffic Center, next report at 718, News Radio 105.9 WBBM.
9: The AccuWeather forecast calling for a beautiful sunny day. Warmer today, headed to a high of 83 degrees. We'll be in the mid-70s along the lake. Tonight, partly cloudy skies, are low 63 degrees. Tomorrow, partly to mostly sunny, and another hot day headed to a high of 88 degrees. Right now at O'Hare, we have sunny skies, 54 degrees. Midway, mostly sunny, 55 degrees. In Aurora, sunny, 57 degrees. Waukegan, just 47 degrees, but plenty of sunshine. And along the lakefront downtown, it is sunny and 63 degrees, headed to that high of 83 today. We'll get more details ahead in the AccuWeather 5-day forecast coming up in just 5 minutes at 7:15.
1: It's 7:10. A recently closed Christian college in the suburbs will soon have new life.
11: Chicago Christian Schools this week announced it coordinated an investment effort to acquire Trinity Christian College in Palos Heights. The Daily Southtown reports the 66-year-old college closed last month. Chicago Christian Schools says CCS and other investors will purchase the 60-acre Trinity College because they, quote, care deeply about preserving the long-standing legacy of Christian education on this campus. Roger Plummer, News Radio, 105.9 WBBM.
9: Chicago's Magnificent Mile now features 10 new sculptures. Sculptor Carol Furman says her monuments of stillness range from life-size to more than 12 feet tall. Each depicts a swimmer in a different place and pose. Furman says public art plays an important role in any city.
12: Well, you're bringing art to the people, people who don't know about art, people who are not going to go to a museum. Maybe even someone was going shopping and they said, well, look at that, and they think about it. I think it's vital. I think it's critical.
9: Furman sculptures have appeared at the Eiffel Tower in Central Park in Venice and in Beijing. Three more sculptures will be installed on the Mag Mile this summer. They'll be on display through November.
1: A western suburb is celebrating a rare event this week. It has to do with its zip code. LaGrange Park's zip code is 60526. That happens to coincide with Friday's date, June 6, 2026. Frankfurt and Flossmoor have held similar celebrations in recent years. LaGrange is hosting a full day of activities. Guided community walk kicking off at 7 a.m. The day wraps up with a talent show in Memorial Park starting at 5. More information on the event can be found at lagrangepark.org. We have your AccuWeather 5-day forecast. It's going to be really warm tomorrow. We'll tell you about that along with sports. Another rough night at Wrigley.
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9: It's 7:15, time for the AccuWeather 5-day forecast, sponsored by Four Seasons Heating, Air Conditioning, Plumbing, Sewer, and Electric. Here's meteorologist Joe Lundberg.
20: Sunshine will dominate the weather today, and we're expecting just a few high clouds, and it will get warmer with our high reaching 83, although mid-70s by the lake. And tonight, fair skies, 63 for an overnight low, 50s in many suburbs. Partly sunny tomorrow, gets breezy and very warm in the afternoon with a high of 88. A breezy, warm, and more humid day on Friday with some sun, then increasing clouds, and that could be the fuel for a thunderstorm in the afternoon, a high 84. So front sags through the area Saturday. Clouds, limited sun, humid, couple of showers, and even a thunderstorm, the high 82. Then behind it, a little lower humidity with some sunshine for Sunday with highs in the upper 70s. It's already 60 at Hickory Hills, 60 at O'Hare, 59 degrees at Midway, and 62 at the lakefront. Humidity at 59%. There's not much wind in the barometer, 30.36 inches and steady. We're going up to 83. I'm AccuWeather meteorologist Joe Lundberg.
1: Get a check of the roads in about 90 seconds. A car fire still slowing things down on the Dan Ryan. This hour's smart quiz question, 5 minutes away. We'll give away tickets to Dennis Watkins, the Magic Parlor at Goodman Theater. 7:16, time to visit Lober Motors, Mercedes-Benz in Lincoln Woods. Sports, here's Josh List.
0: Hi there, Caleb Williams. Williams is on the cover of Madden NFL 27 when the game comes out a little later this year. He's in that body position where he threw that amazing touchdown pass against Green Bay in the playoff game back in January. Arm cocked throw, feet spread, a little the Jordan silhouette. Caleb Williams is the Madden cover athlete this year. Bears OTAs continue, and Williams has pulled off some big plays at OTAs, including a 67-yard deep ball completion and 7-on-7 drills. His staff is grading his pre-snap tempo, Williams, forcing him to play within the quick game structure rather than extending plays unnecessarily. Off-season voluntary organized team activities continue today and tomorrow. We're going to hear from head coach Ben Johnson and various players today up at Halas Hall. A couple of losses for the Cubs. 2-1 to the A's. Jameson Taillon tagged for just 2 runs. 6 1/3. The Cubs had the tying and winning runs on base in the 9th. Alex Bregman strikes out. Flyouts from Seiya Suzuki and Ian Happ end it. Gage Jump gets the win in just his second major league start. The Cubs host the A's 7 o'clock tonight with Colin Ray. The White Sox return to work at 12:40 this afternoon with Eric Fetty against the Twins in Minneapolis. Blowing a 3-0 third inning lead. The Sox lost 6-4. Davis Martin, shortest of his 12 starts this season. 4 2/3, 6 runs. 10 hits, a career worst. The Wolves lose to Colorado 3-2, fall behind 2-1 in the West Finals of the AHL. Vegas takes Game 1 with a late Thomas Hertl goal, 5-4 over Carolina to start the Stanley Cup Final. 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
9: 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Here's Bo Duran.
22: A couple of suburban issues this morning, including getting out of Kendall County, eastbound Route 126, jam solid, approaching County Line Road, getting into Plainfield. This is all because of a reported crash involving 4 cars and a semi there. Probably want to use Caton Farm Road instead to avoid that big mess on eastbound Route 126. We still have a closure in Gurnee as well. Washington shut down between Hunt Club and White Oak Lane. This is all because of a vehicle fire that was apparently caused when a car hit a construction work truck and then burst into flames. Use Grand Avenue instead to avoid that. In the city, in the Bridgeport neighborhood, 31st blocked east of Halsted. That's because of a crash this morning involving a Chicago Police Squad vehicle with a black pickup. Use 35th to avoid that closure of 31st Street in Bridgeport. On the expressways, our biggest issues on the south side. Inbound Dan Ryan, jam solid from Garfield to before 18th. Chicago fire crews have the 3 right lanes blocked as they mop up from an earlier vehicle fire. The charred remains of the gray Land Rover over on the right side. And you're looking at 40 minutes from 95th Street into downtown on the inbound. Ryan outbound, heavy from the Burn Interchange out to Canalport with gapers. 17 minutes out to the split. On I-57 inbound, you're packed from 127th to before Halsted because of the cleanup of an earlier 3-vehicle crash. Everything's over on the right side, but it's a 30-minute trip. I-80 into the Dan Ryan. Because of all that, a lot of traffic rerouting over to the Bishop Ford. Abnormally heavy off and on from 159th to the Dan Ryan, 28 minutes. Mid-E 94 into the Dan Ryan merge. No outbound delays on the Ford Freeway in that work zone. DuSable Lakeshore Drive northbound delays out of the south side from the Stevenson up to Monroe. Southbound on the drive, you're looking good so far this morning. Eden's inbound 22 minutes. Lake Cook into the Kennedy. The outbound side of the Eden's already a half-hour trip to get from Montrose out to Lake Cook Road. Kennedy inbound at 48 minutes from O'Hare. It's a 29-minute drive in from the junction. That's in the local lanes. The express lanes will save you a couple. The outbound Kennedy 41 to O'Hare. Eisenhower inbound an hour 13 from the Jane Addams. 55 minutes Mannheim to downtown. 32 minutes out to Mannheim on the Ike. Stevenson inbound an hour 2 from 355 to DuSable Lakeshore Drive. 46 minutes in from the Tri-State. The outbound Stevenson 26 minutes out to 294. The northbound 55 delay getting out of Will County. Starts at Weber Road today and you're still all the way through Bolingbrook to 355. 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Flashing lights on the roadside. It's the law to slow down and safely change lanes when possible. Keep emergency responders, work crews, and everyday drivers like you safe on the road. Move over. It's the law. It's not a game. Next traffic, 728. 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
1: Sunny skies in Chicagoland and warmer. We'll get up into the low 80s today. Tomorrow, near 90 degrees. Right now, 54 O'Hare, 58 downtown at 720.
9: Our top story this hour, a man who allegedly shot and killed his wife and daughter in a 2023 attack has died before the case made it to trial. The high-profile case eventually led to legislation shoring up requirements for taking guns from alleged abusers. WBBM's Mike Krause will have much more on this story coming up at 7:31.
1: Chicago Blues Fest gets underway soon. 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
3: It's going to be a jam session of the Blues Kids and stuff. 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
1: Blues Fest starts Thursday with an event at the Romova Theater. Then Friday through Sunday, performances in Millennium Park. 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This hour's smart quiz question comes your way in just 60 seconds.
9: 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This hour's smart quiz question is, Blanchard Hall is the most recognizable and oldest building on the campus of what Christian liberal arts college in DuPage County? We want to know the name of the Christian liberal arts college in DuPage County on which Blanchard Hall is one of the most recognizable and oldest buildings. The WBBM contest line is now open. We'll start with caller 7 at 1-866-780-QUIZ. That's 1-866-780-7840.
1: 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We'll have the answer coming up in about 10 minutes.
9: It's 7:23, time for business news from Bloomberg. Here's Matt Piper.
6: Good morning. Stocks are hitting a pause, all because of what's happening in the Middle East. Growing strains on the ceasefire between the U.S. and Iran have sent oil higher for a third straight day. The U.S. is proposing a new tariff of at least 10% on imports from 60 trading partners following an investigation into how trade partners handle goods allegedly produced by forced labor. A 10% tariff rate would apply to imports from places like Canada, Mexico, and the U.K., while products from other major economies like China, India, and Brazil will be subject to a 12.5% levy. The move is a major step in President Trump's push to reinstate the tariffs he imposed during his first year in office before they were deemed unconstitutional. Burger King is out with an all-new summer menu, including a loaded jalapeno Whopper and orange dreamsicle Freezy King. It's keeping two popular limited-time offerings on the menu, the Bacon Swiss Barbecue Whopper and the Cheddar Ranch Tots. Its Crown Nuggets came back yesterday. With business at 23 and 53 and in the noon business hour from the Bloomberg Newsroom, Matt Piper, News Radio 105.9 WBBM.
1: Traffic and weather together on the 8th. Just ahead, slowdowns remain after a car fire on the Dan Ryan. Two new crashes being reported on 355.
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6: Had a couple of crashes on 355. Both are now out of the lanes, but still seeing delays because of them. Starting on the southbound trip at 355, packed in from 55 to just before the Des Plaines River Valley Bridge. We had an injury crash in the left lane. It is now clear. Lanes are back open as you make your way down towards the big bridge on the southbound side of 355. Northbound on the Veterans Tollway, slow from 127th past the bridge with gapers. Then you're on the brakes off and on from the Boughton Toll all the way up to Maple, where we had a crash. That crash that was in a lane is now over on the shoulder. You stay slow past that, up to North Avenue, then from Armand Trail Road onto 290. So pretty slow go on 355 in the west suburbs. We're slow on the northbound side of the tri-state from 147th Street up to 95th. Then again from the Hinsdale Oasis to the Eisenhower and from the Grand Avenue curve to Balmoral. Southbound tri-state tollway slowing from Cermak Road to Ogden. The Jane Addams tollway eastbound, your brake lights are on from Beverly to pass Route 59. Then you're seeing delays from Lee to the tri-state as well. Reagan tollway eastbound slowing from Route 31 to Eola and pretty heavy before Route 83 to the northbound tri-state ramp. On the Edens, your inbound trip at 22 minutes, Lake Cook to the Kennedy, a half-hour drive from Montrose to Lake Cook awaits this morning. Kennedy inbound 48 minutes from O'Hare, 29 minutes in from the junction. In the local lanes, the express lanes saving you a couple minutes getting into downtown. Outbound Kennedy, 24 to Montrose, 41 out to O'Hare. Eisenhower inbound looking at an hour 13 from the Jane Addams, 55 from Mannheim to downtown. The outbound Ike 32 to Mannheim, 50 minutes out to I-90. Stevenson about an hour 4 from 355 to DuSable Lakeshore Drive, 52 in from the tri-state, a half hour out to the tri-state. The Dan Ryan inbound 49 minutes. 95th into downtown, jammed solid as you make your way towards 18th Street because of an earlier vehicle fire that's finally clear. The charred remains of the gray Land Rover been moved off the expressway, but still really heavy on the inbound Ryan. 49 minutes, 95th in, 16 out to the split. 57 inbound, packed from 127th before Halstead. Crews are still on the right shoulder, cleaning up an earlier multi-vehicle crash. Half-hour trip from ID into the Dan Ryan. Use Halstead. 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Avoid that delay on 57. Next traffic from the Metro Traffic Center at 738. 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
7: We have sunshine in Chicagoland. Really beautiful and warmer, too, as we're up to about 83 later this afternoon. Starting out chilly, though. We're at 54 at O'Hare, 58 downtown.
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7: 7:30 Wednesday morning. Thanks for being here. I'm Cisco Cotto.
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7: A man who allegedly shot and killed his wife and daughter in 2023 has died shortly before the start of his trial.
8: This is Nancy Hardy. Almost 3 months after a fatal crash on the Kennedy, a driver turns himself in to state police.
5: Iran targets U.S. bases in Kuwait, further testing a fragile ceasefire.
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7: S&P futures down 8 points. NASDAQ futures up 68 points.
5: Going to be a sunny, warm day, headed to a high of 83 degrees. It'll be in the mid-70s along the lake. Right now at O'Hare, we have sunny skies and 54 degrees at 731.
7: A Chicago man charged with the murder of his wife and daughter in their Little Village home has died as his trial was approaching. WBBM's Mike Krauser reports.
9: Jose Alvarez, charged with shooting and
2: killing his 48-year-old wife, Karina Gonzalez, and their 15-year-old daughter, Daniela, and wounding their teenage son, Manny, died at the age of 70. He had been freed from jail due to his health and was hospitalized. There had been a history of domestic violence. The case led to passage of what's known as Karina's Law, requiring the prompt seizure of firearms from alleged domestic abusers. A restraining order had been granted to Karina Gonzalez 2 weeks before her murder. Her husband's gun license or FOID card had been suspended, but his gun had not yet been seized. Mike Krauser, News Radio, 105.9 WBBM.
5: A driver involved in a deadly crash on the Kennedy Expressway nearly 3 months ago has now been charged. WBBM's Nancy Hardy reports the man turned himself in to police yesterday.
8: Illinois State Police say Isaiah Olivas was behind the wheel of a Jeep that rear-ended a disabled Hyundai in the left lane of the inbound Kennedy near Randolph in the early morning hours of March 15th. The 27-year-old was taken to the hospital along with four people from the Hyundai. State police say two of them died, Rashad Dean and Nadina Cunnings. After what it calls a thorough investigation by special agents, state police announced four counts of aggravated DUI charges against Olivas, who remains in the Cook County Jail. Nancy Hardy, News Radio, 105.9 WBBM.
7: Cook County Crime Stoppers is offering a $10,000 reward for information leading to an arrest in a fire that killed four members of a family on the west side last month. The May 20th fire in a home at 62nd and Paulina claimed the lives of 57-year-old Lisa Brown, 62-year-old Reginald Wilson, along with two of their foster children. Investigators say the fire was intentionally set. Chicago police have released an image of the suspected arsonist.
5: More cracks are appearing in the fragile Middle East ceasefire.
9: Gulf State Kuwait says it has suspended commercial flights after an Iranian drone attack heavily damaged the country's airport and caused injuries, as after Iran and the U.S. traded missile strikes in the region. The strikes come as semi-official Iranian news agencies say the country had stopped communicating with mediators about extending a ceasefire in the war with the U.S. and Israel. U.S. President Donald Trump has disputed that claim, saying talks are continuing. Exchanges of strikes in the Gulf region and Israel's broadening war in Lebanon are adding strain to efforts to end the war with Iran. I'm Charles Tillidesma.
7: President Trump's choice for Director of National Intelligence getting some reaction. ABC's Karen Hua.
10: Growing questions about who will replace Tulsi Gabbard as the nation's intelligence chief. President Trump now tapping Bill Pulte to be acting Director of National Intelligence. Pulte currently leads the Federal Housing Finance Agency and has no known background in national security or defense. But now he's set to oversee 18 intelligence agencies. Lawmakers on both sides of the aisle questioning the pick.
7: The 38-year-old Pulte is the founder of a private equity firm and heir to the Pulte Home Group building fortune.
5: A fire in a building in New Delhi, India, has killed at least 20 people.
9: The blaze occurred Wednesday, affecting a building with a restaurant and hotel in New Delhi's Malviya Nagar neighborhood. Fire crews rescued at least 40 people, but the cause of the fire remains unclear. Images from the scene show firefighters trying to douse the blaze as thick smoke billowed from a building. Some people trapped inside were seen hanging from windows and shouting for help as flames and smoke swept through part of the building. Local residents joined rescue efforts, helping to evacuate people trapped inside. Some victims, foreign nationals in India, for medical treatment. Prime Minister Narendra Modi has expressed condolences and announced financial assistance for the victims' families. Fires are common in India due to often flouted building laws and safety norms. I'm Charles Tillidesma.
7: An iconic department store is going to be closing in a matter of months. ABC's Jim Ryan.
11: One of the few remaining classic urban department stores is closing for good. The flagship Neiman Marcus location opened in downtown Dallas in 1914. Saks Global, which acquired Neiman's in 2024, has decided to shutter the 9-story building on September 30th.
7: The company says the location was no longer profitable, with sales declining over the past few years. We'll give you the answer to this hour's Smart Quiz question in just 90 seconds.
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5: 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And in Palos Heights, the S&K on Ridgeland has gas for $4.39 a gallon.
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6: Some crash challenges in the suburbs today, including getting out of Kendall County into Will County as you try to make your way into Plainfield on the eastbound side of Route 126. Traffic is, looks like traffic is completely closed now. From Ridge Road over to County Line Road, no traffic getting through on eastbound Route 126 because of a nasty crash involving four cars and a semi. So with eastbound Route 126 shut down, you need to work your way down to Caton Farm Road and use that instead to work your way into Plainfield. Good news, though, in Gurnee, Washington back open now between Hunt Club and White Oak Lane. Earlier vehicle fire has been cleaned up and traffic is getting through there once again. In the city, we have an issue in Bridgeport. 31st is blocked east of Halstead. That's because of a crash involving a Chicago police squad and a black pickup truck, both heavily damaged. 31st Street blocked east of Halstead. Use 35th instead. On the expressways, the Edens inbound 22 minutes, Lake Cook to the Kennedy. A half-hour trip out to Lake Cook Road awaits. The Kennedy inbound 48 minutes from O'Hare, 29 in from the junction today. In the local lanes, the express lane saving you a couple. The outbound Kennedy, 24 to Montrose, 41 on the drive out to O'Hare. Eisenhower inbound an hour 13 from the Jane Addams. It's 55 minutes to get from Mannheim to downtown. Outbound Ike 32 to Mannheim, 50 minutes out to I-90. The Stevenson inbound an hour 4 from 355 to DuSable Lakeshore Drive. 52 in from the Tri-State, half hour out to the Tri-State Tollway. The Dan Ryan inbound earlier vehicle fire now all clear at 18th. We're still seeing some heavy traffic off and on from the merge as you make way into downtown. We'll call this a 36-minute trip from 95th Street into the Burn Interchange. The outbound side of the Dan Ryan, just a little bit slow out of the Burn Interchange. On 57 on the inbound side, earlier multi-vehicle crash finally all clear before Halstead. But we're still seeing some slow traffic getting in on the I-57. It's 23 minutes from I-80 into the Ryan. The Bishop Ford inbound, 24 minutes, 80-94 to the merge. DuSable Lakeshore Drive northbound, heavy spots from McCormick Place to Monroe. Southbound on the drive, slowing from Montrose to North Avenue. We'll check your Illinois tollways with your next report coming up at 7:48. 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
18: WBBM AccuWeather, another nice day today with sunshine, a few wispy high clouds, and a high temperature up to 83, mid-70s at the lakefront. Tonight, clear to partly cloudy and mild, low 63. Partly sunny tomorrow, gets breezy and very warm for the afternoon with a high of 88. Some sun on Friday will give way to increasing clouds and there may be a thunderstorm in the afternoon. A warm and more humid day, the high about 84. Currently 55 in Wheeling, it's 59 at Midway, 60 at O'Hare and 62 at the lakefront. We're going up to 83. I'm AccuWeather meteorologist Joe Lundberg.
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5: The mayor of Hammond says the Bears will be making a big mistake if they don't decide to make the team's new home in Northwest Indiana. Thomas McDermott Jr.'s comments come on his Left of Center podcast after lawmakers in Illinois couldn't agree on a plan to help the Bears build their new stadium on land they already own in Arlington Heights.
19: They're going to say, yes, we're going to do this, and we're going to put shovels in the ground, we're going to get this started, or they're going to say, no, we're not going to do this, and if that's the case, and God bless them, then if Hammond's no longer at the Bears' side, then the Bears could get, go back and deal with J.B. Pritzker and Brandon Johnson and Mayor Tenaglia on their own without Hammond and without Hammond to beat up on from the city of Chicago.
5: The team has said it will decide by the end of summer whether it will choose Arlington Heights or Hammond.
7: Grammy-winning singer Peebo Bryson has died at the age of

0: 75, his family says it follows a recent stroke. ABC's Hannah Batah.
1: It was his soaring duets for Disney that brought him global recognition, partnering with Regina Bell on the Grammy-winning A Whole New World from Aladdin. Bryson later saying of this song, it inspires everyone who listens to it. It represents every hope and promise that you're ever going to make.
0: A Whole New World was the first song from a Disney film to hit number one on the Billboard Hot 100. Top trending stories just ahead. Also, all the latest in sports. A major speed bump in Minneapolis for the White Sox best arm.
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14: Dunkin' has revealed a new collaboration with Barbie on a new line of summer drinks, and there's definitely a lot of pink. The lineup includes drinks like the Pink Pineapple and Pink Daydream Refresher. There's also a Barbie Pink Strawberry Cold Foam that can top a variety of iced beverages. A limited merch collab between Dunkin' and Barbie also goes on sale next week.
0: The Village in New York's Long Island, facing a highly unusual mayoral election. No candidates registered to run for office. The current mayor is not seeking re-election. The village has about 7,000 people. The mayor's only compensation is a yearly stipend of around $5,000. Officials say the race will be decided by write-in votes.
14: Oh, that could get interesting. A parakeet on the loose in a Scottish suburb is being blamed for causing thousands of dollars in vehicle damage. Residents say the small bird has been wandering their town since February, and they allege it's been pecking at window seals and windshield wipers. Some residents have taken to covering their cars with tarps to protect them from the rogue bird.
0: Traffic and weather together on the 8s next, 7:46 sports. Here's Josh List.
15: First time in Bears history, they get a cover athlete on the Madden video.

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2: It's 7:48, traffic and weather together on the 8th. Here's Bo Duran.
3: Delays all over the tollway system this morning. The northbound side of the tri-state slowing from 147th Street to 95th, then off and on from the Stevenson to the Eisenhower and North Avenue to the Toohey Toll Plaza. The southbound side of the tri-state, brake lights on today from the Eisenhower to Ogden, with the Jane Addams Tollway eastbound slow before Route 25 to pass Route 59 and past Elmhurst Road to the tri-state. The Reagan Tollway eastbound is slow from Route 31 to Farnsworth, and then heavy spots from Highland Avenue all the way over to the ramp to northbound tri-state. 355 northbound, you got some brake lights on from 127th off and on all the way up to Ogden today. And then you're slow from 355 off and on to 290. So really slow stretch on the northbound side of 355, but southbound on the Veterans Tollway, no major delays. The Edens inbound, 19 minutes, Lake Cook to the Kennedy, 27 out to Lake Cook Road, with the Kennedy inbound looking at 49 minutes from O'Hare to downtown. It's a 35-minute travel time coming in from the junction. That's if you're in the local lanes. If you're in the express lanes, you're saving yourself 3 minutes. They're a better choice. The outbound Kennedy, 24 to Montrose, 40-minute drive all the way out to O'Hare. Eisenhower heading inbound an hour 13 today from the Jane Addams, 55 from Mannheim Inn. Outbound Ike, heavy spot Cicero Avenue to the ramp to eastbound Lake Street. Then again, at the end of 290 from Woodfield Road up to getting on to Route 53 past the Jane Addams. 32 minutes out to Mannheim, 58 all the way out to I-90. Stevenson inbound an hour 4 today from 355 to the lakefront, 52 in from the tri-state. Half hour out to 294 in northbound 55 in Will County, still slow from Weber Road to the Veterans Tollway. Dan Ryan inbound 42 minutes, 95th to downtown. Earlier vehicle fire before 18th is now clear, but you're jammed up on the inbound side of the Ryan outbound. Slow from Roosevelt out to Canalport on 57 inbound. Still heavy spots from 119th before Halstead with the earlier multi-vehicle crash. Still being cleaned up on the right shoulder, it looks like. 21 minutes, I-80 to the Dan Ryan. The Bishop Ford, 22, 80-94 to the Merge. DuSable Lakeshore Drive northbound, heavy from the Stevenson Monroe. Southbound heavy spots Montrose to Michigan Avenue. Route 53 northbound delays from the Jane Addams Tollway to Northwest Highway. Southbound slow spots from Palatine Road to Algonquin Road. I-80 in Joliet heading eastbound, you're fine, but westbound seeing some heavy spots from Briggs over to Larkin. 80-94 along with I-65 in the Indiana Toll Road, nothing too bad in or out of Northwest Indiana. Next traffic at 7:58, News Radio 105.9.
4: WBBM AccuWeather, our nice weather continues today, and it turns warmer with sunshine and some clouds. Our high reaching 83, although staying in the 70s near the lake. Tonight clear to partly cloudy, low 63, partly sunny skies tomorrow. A breezy, very warm day with a high in the upper 80s. 59 degrees in Lombard and at Midway, 60 at O'Hare, at 62 at the lakefront, we're going up to 83. I'm AccuWeather meteorologist Joe Lundberg.
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7: From here, the window went to Troy, New York, where it was restored by Venturella Studio. They've brought it back better than new.
8: That stained glass Tiffany window is now being reinstalled here inside of Second Presbyterian Church of Chicago, the fourth of 12 windows in the church built back in 1874 to be restored over the years. Andy Pierce is with the nonprofit Friends of Historic Second Church.
7: What you see here is the result of 200 individual donations, individual donors plus family foundations, whether they gave $5, $50, or $500, everyone's money is in that work, and that's how we come to do it.
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5: The Mexican Soccer Federation has lost an appeal of FIFA fines for anti-gay chants of fans directed at opposing players.
9: The Court of Arbitration for Sports verdict comes 9 days before the World Cup opens in Mexico City. The national team hosts South Africa on June 11th in the storied Azteca Stadium, where the chant is often heard. The latest CAS ruling adds to a series of Mexico versus FIFA appeals cases over more than 10 years about the slur that fans usually aim at the opposing goalkeeper taking a goal kick. I'm Geffen Coolball.
5: Business news from Bloomberg just ahead. We'll see what those futures are telling us about the start of the Wednesday trading day. Also, possible new U.S. tariffs.
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5: Good morning. Just before the market opens, things are looking down ever so slightly. The Dow right now is down 200 points. The S&P 500 is down 15. The Nasdaq's the only thing that's up right now, up by about 10 points. SpaceX aims to sell shares at $135 a piece for its initial public offering, according to Reuters. The company's targeting a valuation of at least $1.8 trillion. Elon Musk's rocket launch satellite and AI company is expected to disclose the terms of the offering as soon as today. The U.S. is proposing a new tariff of at least 10% on imports from 60 trading partners again, following an investigation into how trade partners handle goods they say allegedly produced by forced labor. Well, imagine booking a $20,000 vacation all to never see a bill while on it. Sounds good, right? Well, that's what more people with money are doing, booking it all-inclusives upfront for a so-called fixed-cost vacation. Many all-inclusive resorts are now offering affluent travelers a high-end escape with luxury amenities. Think private butlers, fine dining, top-shelf liquors, and are seeing increased bookings as a result, they say. And there's no surprise bills at checkout. With business at 23 and 53, and in the noon business hour, live from the Bloomberg Newsroom, Matt Piper, News Radio 105.9 WBBM.
6: Traffic and weather together on the 8th coming up. Slowdowns on the south side because of a crash.
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4: It's 7:58, traffic and weather together on the 8th. Here's Bo Duran.
18: Crash closure in Bridgeport this morning, 31st Street blocked east of Halsted. We had an early morning crash involving a Chicago Police Squad vehicle and a black pickup truck, both with heavy damage, and we now have 31st Street blocked east of Halsted as the investigation is ongoing. Use 35th as your alternate to get through the area. Halsted really jammed up approaching 31st because of this as well. May just want to use Ashland instead to get through there. We also have a crash closure getting out of Kendall County near Plainfield, eastbound Route 126 blocked from Ridge Road to County Line Road. That's where we had a crash involving four cars and a semi. Serious injuries reported here, and you need to avoid the area by using Caton Farm Road instead. Eden's inbound, 19 minutes to get from Lake Cook to the Kennedy Junction, 27 out to Lake Cook. With your Kennedy inbound trip at 49 from O'Hare, it's 35 in from the junction today in the local lanes. The express lane's shaving about 3 minutes off that. The outbound Kennedy, 40 out to O'Hare. Eisner inbound, an hour 13 from the Jane Addams, 55 from Manheim Inn, 32 minutes out to Manhattan on the Ike, 58 all the way out to the Jane Addams Tollway. The Stevenson inbound looking an hour 4 from 355, 53 in from the Tri-State, a half hour from DuSable Lakeshore Drive out to the Tri-State Tollway. The Dan Ryan inbound, 41 minutes, 95th to downtown in both the local and the express lanes. The outbound side of the Ryan's okay. Crash cleanup northbound 355 at Maple, the right lane blocked. That's why you're heavy from Boughton Road as you make way north on the Veterans Tollway. From the Metro Traffic Center, next report at 808, News Radio 105.9 WBBM.
6: We have sunshine in Chicagoland, really beautiful, and we'll get up into the low 80s this afternoon. Starting out kind of chilly, though, 54 at O'Hare, 55 at Midway. It's 58 degrees downtown.
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6: Chicago police are searching for the shooter who killed one man and left another critically injured on the far south side.
20: This is Mike Krauser, a former mixed martial arts fighter, jumps in to restrain an unruly passenger on a flight from Puerto Rico to Chicago.
4: It could be several days before we get projections in some of the big races in the California primary. The latest ahead from ABC News.
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4: S&P futures down 16 points. NASDAQ futures up 10 points.
6: We have beautiful sunshine in Chicagoland. Blue skies, a high of 83 degrees. Tomorrow, we could hit 90 degrees in some areas. Right now, we have 54 at O'Hare, 58 degrees downtown at 8 o'clock.
21: From ABC News, I'm Alex Stone in Los Angeles this morning, where vote counting is underway right now after last night's primary vote. And this morning, only one candidate is confirmed moving forward in one of the two big races in this state.
22: We are going to work together to make sure that this city thrives.
21: LA Mayor Karen Bass has enough votes to move forward this morning. Her challenger is not yet set, although former reality TV star Spencer Pratt, a registered Republican, is leading to be her challenger. And in the governor's race, while the two who will advance to November are not yet confirmed, Fox News host Steve Hilton, endorsed by President Trump, is leading in the vote count coming in. Hilton saying overnight,
23: change is coming to California.
21: Now, a full vote count here in California could take a while, as California is one of eight states that mails every voter a ballot, and ballots now have a week to get back. Counties have 13 days to count all of the ballots. I'm Alex Stone in L.A. this morning. Now with more news, here's Sherry Preston.
24: In Bakersfield, California, an unknown number of people are being held hostage inside a bank. The man holding them there also threatening to detonate a bomb. ABC's Melissa Adan is nearby.
25: Authorities do not have a motive at this time as to why this man was making bomb threats inside of that bank. But what we know from police are that those people inside are in good health. We're told by police there have been no reported injuries.
24: The Trump administration continuing to insist a deal to end the war with Iran is close. However,
25: the U.S. and Iran overnight trading heavy fire after the U.S. struck an empty oil tanker that it said was trying to breach its blockade. That then set off a string of attacks by both sides, with Iran firing ballistic missiles at neighboring U.S. military bases in Bahrain and Kuwait.
0: Now, none of their missiles hit their targets, but Kuwait's airport was severely damaged.
24: ABC's Mary Bruce, a Ukrainian drone striking an oil terminal in St. Petersburg, Russia, setting it on fire. This is ABC News.
13: I keep seeing celebrities post me in the 90s versus now. Well, the person staring at me in the mirror is definitely not the same person that could pull off bootcut jeans. Time creeps up on us so slowly. You don't see it until suddenly you do. Same thing goes for your bills. 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
6: 8:03 on Wednesday morning, halfway to the weekend. Really good to have you along with us. I'm Cisco Cotto.
1: And I'm Mai Martinez. Right now in Chicago, we have sunny skies and it's 54 degrees. It's going to be a warm one, headed up to a high of 83 degrees. We'll be in the mid-70s along the lakefront. Then tonight, partly cloudy skies, our low 63 degrees. Tomorrow, another hot day, headed to a high of 88 degrees. We'll get more details ahead in the AccuWeather 5-day forecast coming up at 8:15.
6: Our top local story on WBBM, a shooting on the far south side last night has left one man dead and another critically wounded. WBBM's Nancy Hardy with the latest details.
2: Chicago police say a 29-year-old man was standing outside near 98th and Eggleston in Washington Heights when someone shot him at about 7:30 last night. He was hit in the chest and died at the hospital. Police say a 55-year-old man was also shot. He was hit in the neck and was in critical condition when he took himself to the hospital. We don't have many other details about the homicide investigation at this point. Nancy Hardy, News Radio 105.9 WBBM.
1: Illinois Controller Susana Mendoza has officially entered the race for Chicago mayor. She launched her campaign this morning with a video criticizing Brandon Johnson's tenure and pledge to address public safety, affordability, and economic concerns. Mendoza is a former Chicago city clerk and state legislator who previously ran for mayor in 2019. She finished with just over 9% of the vote. She joins a growing field ahead of the election in February, which is expected to include Congressman Mike Quigley and Cook County Treasurer Maria Pappas, among several others. Mayor Johnson has not yet announced whether he will seek a second term.
6: A former mixed martial arts fighter helped subdue an unruly passenger on a flight from Puerto Rico to Chicago, the second such incident just this weekend.
20: The alleged unruly passenger, identified as 51-year-old Juan Reyes, was reported to have been trying to open the plane door in flight, which is not possible, and also attempting to get into the cockpit and assaulting an off-duty flight attendant who tried to keep the man under control. The fighter, John Longgood, stepped in.
3: Put him against the wall and restrained him. So I'm thankful that I was sitting right in front of him.
5: No, you fucking pity me.
20: He said it was like holding a kid down throwing a tantrum. Cell phones recorded some of the incident.
8: You're not going to die.
20: The Frontier plane was diverted to Miami, where the man was arrested. There was a similar incident on a United flight from Chicago to Minneapolis on Friday night. It was diverted to Madison. Mike Krauser, News Radio, 105.9 WBBM.
1: A one-year-old boy has been found safe after a vehicle he was in was stolen on the South Side early this morning. The theft happened just before 2:15 near 91st and Urban in the West Chesterfield neighborhood. Police say a 36-year-old man was standing next to his vehicle when a suspect got into it and fled the scene with the child still inside. The vehicle was later found in West Woodlawn. The boy did not appear injured, but was taken to a hospital as precaution. Police say no arrests have been made.
6: The newest independent candidate for Illinois governor says the potential site of the Bears' next stadium is a symbol of where the state is now and what needs to change.
26: Former Republican political strategist Colin Corbett has deep connections to the old Arlington Park.
27: My wife and I got married there. My dad was a jockey there.
26: So the debate over its future as the potential new home of the Bears is personal.
27: It really was one of the gems of the suburbs, and now it's just an empty site.
26: He says the failure to work out a property tax break for the Bears is one person's responsibility.
27: This ball is squarely at the feet of our governor, J.B. Pritzker.
26: Corbett says the governor failed to take the lead on an agreement for a potentially game-changing development.
27: He couldn't be seen helping billionaires if he ever wants to win Democratic primary for president.
26: And so the self-described centrist says our

0: Huntington Park is in limbo.
1: People really do feel stuck in Illinois, and so that site symbolizes our challenges.
0: He says frustration with both parties has fueled a surge of interest in independent candidates, which he hopes will translate into a path to victory. Jeff Buckles, News Radio 105.9. WBBM.
2: State and local elected officials are joining mental health advocates in South Holland today to launch the first mental health mobile unit in the state.
3: The all-new mobile clinic on wheels is geared toward preventing mental health issues by operating from 8 to 12 high-impact deployment sites weekly and providing rotating coverage across the broader region. 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
4: 808 traffic and weather together on the 8th, sponsored by the Museum of Contemporary Art. Some delays on the Edens because of a crash. Here's Bo Durant.
5: Heard from our tipster Nina on the WBBM Mercedes-Benz of Hoffman Estates traffic tip line at 855-780 Road. Let us know about this issue. It's a earlier crash being cleaned up on the right shoulder just before Toohey. That's why you're heavy from Peterson. But once you get past that crash, you're going to see some delays passing Toohey because IDOT crews are working to clear debris out of the left lane. Then once you finally get past that, you stay slow to pass Dempster before it opens up on the North Shore. 26 minutes from Montrose out to Lake Cook Road on the outbound side of the Edens inbound. Heavy from Cicero Avenue to the junction. 19 minutes from Lake Cook in. The Kennedy inbound heavy spots from Harlem to the Hubbard Street Tunnel. 49 minutes from O'Hare to downtown today. 35 minutes in from the junction if you're in the local lanes. The express lanes will save you about 3 minutes. They're a little bit of a better option passing the Wintrust mural near North Avenue. The outbound Kennedy 24 to Montrose. 40 on the drive out to O'Hare. Eisenhower inbound today an hour 13 from the Jane Addams. It's 55 from Mannheim in. 32 minutes out to Mannheim on the Ike. 58 from downtown all the way out to the Jane Addams Tollway on 290. Stevenson inbound an hour 4 from 355 to DuSable Lakeshore Drive, 53 from the Tri-State Inn. The outbound Stevenson, a half hour to the Tri-State, 38 out to 355. And Dan Ryan inbound, we're looking at a 41-minute travel time, 95th to downtown. 57 inbound, 21 minutes from 80th to Dan Ryan. The Bishop Ford also 21, 80-94 to the Dan Ryan merge. No outbound delays on the Southside Expressways for now. DuSable Lakeshore Drive northbound, heavy 31st up to Monroe. Southbound heavy spots from Montrose to Michigan Avenue. With the Tri-State Tollway northbound on the brakes from 127th Street to 95th. Then you're slow from the Stevenson to the Eisenhower. North Avenue to Toohey Toll Plaza and from Dempster to Pass Golf Road. New issue on the southbound side of the Tri-State Tollway just out of the 82nd Street Toll Plaza. Reports of a vehicle fire. Sounds like it's over on the right side, partially blocking that right lane. Thanks to our tipster Chris for the heads up on that. Looks like maybe a dump truck with a Foley and Fuego issue going on there. The Jane Addams Tollway eastbound. So before Beverly to Barrington Road, then again Elmhurst Road to the Tri-State, Reagan Toba eastbound, still Route 31 to before Eola, and from Highland Avenue off and on to the northbound Tri-State ramp. 355 northbound, heavy spots from Bout Road to Maple from an earlier crash, then you're still Butterfield to Roosevelt and North Avenue on to 290. Next, traffic from the Metro Traffic Centers at 818, News Radio 105.9 WBBM.
2: The AccuWeather forecast calling for plenty of sunshine today, another warm one headed to a high of 83 degrees, will be in the mid-70s along the lake. Tonight, partly cloudy skies, are low 63 degrees. Then tomorrow, another sunny hot day headed to a high of 88 degrees. Right now at O'Hare, we've got sunny skies, 64 degrees. Midway, mostly sunny, 66 degrees. In Aurora, plenty of sunshine, 63 degrees. And along the lakefront downtown, it is sunny and 65 degrees, headed to that high of 83 today. We'll get more details ahead in the AccuWeather 5-day forecast coming up at 8:15.
6: Just ahead, there are more calls from Democrats for the top federal prosecutor in Chicago to go. We'll tell you about that and more news in just 60 seconds.
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2: It's 8:12.
6: There are growing calls from Democrats for the top federal prosecutor in Chicago to step down.
11: Senators Dick Durbin and Tammy Duckworth have released a joint statement in which they push for Attorney Andrew Boutros to resign. It comes in the wake of the Broadview 6 case, which saw all charges against protesters dropped last month amid allegations of misconduct by Boutros' prosecutors and an apology from Chicago's U.S. attorney himself. The statement says Boutros' tenure with the Northern District of Illinois since last April has, quote, been riddled with chaos, deep internal dysfunction, and alleged misconduct. Juliana Stratton, Daniel Biss, and others have made similar public calls for Boutros to step down. Andy Day, News Radio, 105.9 WBBM.
2: Close to $1 million in donations and months of work have a South Loop church looking better than ever. The nonprofit Friends of Historic Second Church is now working to reinstall a Tiffany's jeweled window at Second Presbyterian Church. Andy Pierce is executive director of the nonprofit. He says there's still more work to be done.
12: Of the 12 monumental stained glass windows we have, we've done four. We have eight left to do. And it just rose to the top, both in terms of need and importance.
2: Pierce says the best way to see the restored stained glass window is in person. The church does offer free tours on the weekends.
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2: It's 8:15, time for the AccuWeather 5-day forecast, sponsored by Four Seasons Heating, Air Conditioning, Plumbing, Sewer, and Electric. Here's meteorologist Joe Lundberg.
19: Going to get a little warmer today than recent days. We'll see more sun than clouds. Our high will reach 83 inland, although mid-70s right at the lakefront. And tonight, clear to partly cloudy and milder than recent nights, although just 63, although 50s in many suburbs. Tomorrow, partly sunny day. It'll be breezy and very warm, but staying dry in the afternoon, the high 88. Now, Friday will be warm and more humid. Some sun will give way to growing clouds. It could lead to a thunderstorm later in the day. The high gets to 84. For Saturday, variable cloudiness, kind of a humid start to the weekend with some showers and a thunderstorm in the area, the high in the low 80s. We'll stay in the upper 70s on Sunday, but we're back to some sunshine with lower humidity. Right now, it's 67 in Munster, 66 at Midway, 64 at O'Hare, 63 at the lakefront. Relative humidity, 55%. There's no wind. The barometer, 30.36 inches and holding steady. We're headed up to 83 inland later today. I'm AccuWeather meteorologist Joe Lundberg.
6: Get a check of the roads in about 90 seconds. A dump truck fire causing problems on the tri-state. 8:16, time to find a Porsche Cayenne at PorscheLincolnWood.com. 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
20: Ninth inning, they're going to win the game or push it to extras, but the Cubs go down. Alex Bregman strikes out. Seiya Suzuki, Ian Happ fly out with a tying and winning runs on base. They were no hit for six innings between the third and eighth. Losing to the A's 2-1. That's two straight, three out of four, and seven in a row at home. Jameson Taillon gives up just those two runs, drops to 2-5. The Cubs host the A's at 7 tonight. Ray versus Springs. Minneapolis has been unkind to the White Sox, losing 6-4 to the Twins. Since that five-game winning streak, they've dropped two straight and blow a 3-0 lead. In the third inning, Davis Martin winds up giving up a career-worst 10 hits, 4 2/3, a 6-run ball. Eric Fetty's turn for the Sox at Minnesota, 12:40 today. A bear is on the cover of Madden NFL 27, the video game. Cairo Santos. No. Torrey Taylor. No. It's Caleb Williams, of course. He'll be on the cover of the popular EA Sports video game when it comes out in mid-August. He'll be in that pose that was made famous in the comeback win over the Packers in the playoffs, where he jumped past Roma Dunze on 4th-and-8. OTAs continue for Williams and the Bears today. Vegas takes game one from Carolina in the Stanley Cup final. The Wolves fall behind 2-1, losing to Colorado 3-2 in the West Finals of the AHL, and host the Eagles 7 p.m. in Grossmont tonight. 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
2: 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Here's Bo Duran.
5: Problems heading southbound on the Tri-State Tollway today. We are jammed up out of the 82nd Street Toll Plaza. It's all because we have a dump truck that has caught fire. Thing is fully in fuego here, just out of the 82nd Street Toll Plaza before you get to 95th Street, and that's why you're packed on the southbound side of the Tri-State Tollway today. The right lane blocked. Fire crews are on the scene trying to battle this thing. That's why you're seeing that delay on the southbound side of 294. Northbound delays from 127th up to past 95th with gapers, and then you're on the brakes from the Stevenson to the Eisenhower, North Avenue to the Toohey Toll Plaza, and from Dempster to past Golf Road. Rest of the tollways, pretty standard delays for this time of morning. The Edens inbound looking good for now. The outbound Edens still heavy from Peterson to before 2. Crash cleanup on the right shoulder there. Once you get past it, you stay slow all the way out to past Dempster. Then again, tap the brakes passing Skokie Boulevard. 26 minutes Montrose out to Lake Cook. New problem on the inbound Kennedy. It looks like it's in the express lanes. Report of a 3-vehicle crash. Left lane block there at Division. Thanks to our tipster Tom for the heads up on the WBBM Mercedes-Benz of Hoffman States traffic tip line at 855-780 Road. That's why those express lanes are 4 minutes slower than the 48-minute travel time from O'Hare to downtown in the locals. 37 in from the junction. Stay in the local lanes. Avoid that 3-vehicle banger around Division in the express. The outbound Kennedy, 24 to Montrose, 40 on the drive out to O'Hare. Eisenhower inbound an hour 6 from the Jane Addams, 48 from Mannheim in, 25 minutes out to Mannheim on the ice. An hour. Stevenson inbound 56 from 355, 45 minutes in from the Tri-State today, 25 minutes from DuSable Lakeshore Drive out to 294. Lingering delays in Will County, northbound 55 slow from Weber Road to the Veterans Tollway. On the Dan Ryan inbound, we're still looking at a 36-minute travel time, 95th Street into downtown in both the local and the express lanes. The outbound Dan Ryan's fine, though. 57 inbound 21 from I-80 to Bishop Ford, also at a 21-minute trip, 80-94 to the Dan Ryan merge. DuSable Lakeshore Drive northbound heavy, 31st to Monroe. Southbound heavy spots Montrose to Michigan Avenue. Route 53 northbound packed from the Jane Addams to before Palatine Road. Southbound slow from Palatine Road to Algonquin Road. 80 eastbound's okay. Westbound 80 heavy before Briggs to Larkin and Joliet. 80-94 I-65 in the Indiana Toll Road checking in fine. 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
6: We have sunshine in Chicagoland. A beautiful day. Getting warmer. High of 83 today. Tomorrow near 90. Right now we have 54 O'Hare, 58 downtown at 820.
2: Our top story this hour, Indiana Governor Mike Braun says the Bears should be fed up with Illinois politics after the stadium legislation stalled out in the General Assembly. An Indiana Sports Commission also says they may be willing to help the Bears pay to break their lease at Soldier Field. WBBM's Mike Krause will have much more on this story coming up at 8:31.
6: The mayor of Broadview is applauding a bill that restricts areas that can have ICE detention centers.
21: House Bill 5024 declares that a federal immigration detention center may not be located, constructed, or operated within 1,500 feet of several sites, including schools, public parks, private homes, or places of worship. Broadview Mayor Katrina Thompson says she is grateful for the bill that she calls a statewide shield. The new legislation to be signed by Governor Pritzker does not affect the federal processing center in Broadview. Roger Plummer, News Radio 105.9 WBBM.
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22: 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Travel vlogger Mark Walters tells the Noon Business Hour,
23: Sunday we're going to do this, but we fly in Friday. 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
6: Business news from Bloomberg next. We'll see what we can expect as trading is about to begin. Also, Amazon facing a lawsuit over its Ring facial recognition software. All of that in just 60 seconds.
2: 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Here's Matt Piper.
20: Good morning. My moments before Wall Street opens. Dow futures right now are down 250 points. S&P futures are down 16. NASDAQ futures are up by about 35. U.S. companies added the most jobs since January 2025, with private sector payrolls rising by 122,000. Education and health services led those gains, as well as other sectors like trade, transportation, and utilities. 23andMe is back. The founder of 23andMe, the research institute, wants to reach 100 million users, an ambitious goal after the seller of DNA testing kits emerged from bankruptcy as a nonprofit. It has the DNA of about 13 million users who mailed in saliva samples in exchange for data about their genetic code. The company's mission is to use its DNA database to discover new treatments and help people improve their health. Amazon is facing a lawsuit over its Ring facial recognition software. Its video doorbell camera allegedly used facial recognition technology to record and store images of a man's face, he says, without his consent. He believes the company is still storing his biometric data. With business at 23 and 53 and in the noon business hour, live from the Bloomberg newsroom, Matt Piper, News Radio 105.9 WBBM.
6: Traffic and weather together on the 8th. Coming up, we have slowdowns on the tri-state because a dump truck is on fire.
16: I keep seeing celebrities' posts, me in the 90s versus now. Well, the person staring at me in the mirror is definitely not the same person that could pull off bootcut jeans. 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
4: 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Here's Bo Duran.
5: Bit of a stinky Wednesday morning in Hickory Hills, the southbound side of the Tri-State Tollway, jam-packed as you make your way from the mile-long bridge before 95th Street. That's because we have a semi-dump truck fully on fire. Right lane blocked. Fire crews are trying to knock this thing down, but it's going to be a mess to the point that they're going to need to get heavy equipment to get this thing off the tollway. So it's going to be a mess northbound or southbound on the Tri-State Tollway for a bit here. For now, the right lane blocked. With that fully going semi-fire, jammed up from the mile-long bridge before 95th Street, the northbound side of the tri-state slowing from 127th to past 95th with a Gapers delay, then further north heavy from the Hinsdale Oasis to the Eisenhower and North Avenue to past Gulf Road. The Jane Addams Toway eastbound delays from Elmhurst Road to the tri-state still. Reagan Toway eastbound heavy spots from Highland Avenue to the ramp to northbound tri-state. 355 northbound on the brakes, 55 to Ogden, and from North Avenue onto 290. Still delays on the Kennedy and the express lanes. A reported multi-vehicle crash. Looks like the left express lane blocked to Division. And so why you're jammed up in those express lanes to the tune of 6 minutes slower than the local lanes are. Stay in those local lanes. 48 minutes from O'Hare, 37 in from the junction. The outbound Kennedy, 24 to Montrose, 40 on the drive all the way out to O'Hare. From the Metro Traffic Center, next report at 8:38. 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
6: Sunny skies, warmer temperatures. We'll get up into the low 80s later this afternoon. Right now we have 64 at O'Hare, 66 Midway, 63 degrees downtown.
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4: And I'm Mai Martinez. 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
8: This is Mike Krauser. The governor of Indiana says crickets from the Illinois legislature on a new bear stadium suggests a move across the border is more likely.
6: Illinois State Police have charged a man they say caused a deadly crash on the Kennedy back in March.
4: President Trump believes a deal with Iran could still happen despite another round of military strikes.
6: And election results for several highly anticipated California races are still rolling in.
4: WBBM Business.
6: Trading just beginning, and we have a mixed start. The Dow down 211 points, the NASDAQ up 7, and the S&P down 7 points.
4: Going to be a beautiful, sunny, warm day, headed to a high of 83 degrees. Right now at O'Hare, plenty of sunshine, 64 degrees at 831.
6: Indiana's governor is optimistic about getting the Bears to move to Hammond after the Illinois legislature failed to help the team with a new stadium in Arlington Heights. WBBM's Mike Krauser reports.
8: Governor Mike Braun, speaking to reporters, said the Bears ought to be tired of trying to navigate Illinois politics.
9: I think that's a classic example of when I didn't realize they've been asking to do something for like 5 to 6 years. 3 years is when they turned up the heat, and it was heat asking their governor, their legislature, and of course, the city of Chicago. Crickets, nothing. They came to us 6 months ago, and look at the time they squandered.
8: The mayor of Hammond, Thomas McDermott Jr., says the Bears are sick of the circus. The mayor of Arlington Heights, Jim Tenaglia, says he doesn't think the game is over. And Chicago's mayor, Brandon Johnson, remains intent on a deal for a new stadium on the lakefront. Mike Krauser, News Radio, 105.9 WBBM.
4: A Chicago driver is being held without bond after being charged with DUI for a crash on the Kennedy Expressway in March that killed two people.
0: State police say 27-year-old Isaiah Olivas turned himself in yesterday. The department says after a thorough investigation, the Chicago man has been charged with driving under the influence involving great bodily harm and death. State police say he was behind the wheel of a Jeep that hit a Hyundai, having some kind of problem, and was stopped in the left lane of the inbound Kennedy at Randolph. This was back on March 15th at about 1:45 in the morning. Olivas and all four people in the Hyundai were hurt and taken to the hospital. Police say two of them died. They are Rashad Dean and Nadina Cummings. Nancy Hardy, News Radio 105.9. WBBM.
6: A suburban community is preparing to celebrate Zip Code Day this weekend.
10: There's a once-in-a-lifetime opportunity to celebrate LaGrange Park zip code, and it's happening Friday when the date, June 5th, 2026, lines up with the village's zip code, 60526. Zip Code Day is a community-wide event that will include activities like a 2.5-mile hike, a garden club gathering, and a LaGrange Park history walking tour. Local businesses will also be hosting Shop Local sweepstakes, and the day will wrap up with a talent show at 5 p.m. Carolina Garibay, News Radio 105.9 WBBM.
4: The Pentagon is reporting that it shot down a wave of Iranian drones targeting U.S. forces in Kuwait. ABC News Chief White House Correspondent Mary Bruce has the latest.
11: The U.S. and Iran overnight trading heavy fire after the U.S. struck an empty oil tanker that it said was trying to breach its blockade. That then set off a string of attacks by both sides, with Iran firing ballistic missiles at neighboring U.S. military bases in Bahrain and Kuwait. Now, none of their missiles hit their targets, but Kuwait's airport was severely damaged.
4: Despite the latest military action, the Trump administration insists that a deal with Iran to end the war remains possible.
6: Votes are being counted in a high-profile primary election on the West Coast.
12: In the two big races here in California, only one candidate is yet known heading into November.
13: Our city.
12: L.A. Mayor Karen Bass has enough votes to advance to the runoff. Former reality TV star Spencer Pratt is leading challenger Nithya Raman to be the candidate going up against Bass in November. And in the governor's race here, Republican Steve Hilton is leading in votes being counted to be in November's general election, followed by former HHS Secretary Javier Becerra. Alex Stone, ABC News, Los Angeles.
4: Also in California, an urgent hostage standoff continues. ABC's Melissa Adan is at the scene in Bakersfield.
14: Police receiving a call about a man making a bomb threat inside a Chase Bank.
15: The subject possibly has a makeshift detonator hand and wires coming from under his shirt.
14: Nearby City Hall and police headquarters place a lockdown as police negotiated with the suspect.
15: The subject's got people on their knees.
14: Authorities say the suspect held people captive inside one of the rooms in the bank, releasing two separately. An unknown number remained inside.
4: Local law enforcement is being assisted by the FBI and crisis negotiators in the effort to end the standoff peacefully.
6: Traffic and weather together on the 8th. Coming up, a dump truck is on fire on the tri-state. You can imagine it's probably smelling pretty good right about now, right? We'll give you all the details next.
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4: 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In Romeoville, the Shell on Lakeview is selling gas for $4.19 a gallon. And in Palatine, the S&K on Palatine has gas for $4.55 a gallon.
6: 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Bo Duran's here to tell us about it.
5: It's not the one that you normally expect. This is a bit different.
4: Wait, what do we normally expect?
5: It's the tri-state tollway, Mai. We expect everything. And on the southbound side of the tri-state, as you make your way out of Willow Springs into Hickory Hills today, you're going to see a bit of a different aroma because of the fully engulfed semi-dump truck fire that fire crews have just put out. The right lane still blocked before 95th Street. And it looks like the cleanup is going to take a while. Heavy equipment's been called to get this semi-dump truck out of the way. That's going to be it, Ben. That's why the traffic on the southbound side of the tri-state is slow from Willow Springs Road down to before 95th. Right lane still blocked there with the cleanup. The northbound side of the tri-state slowing from 127th to past 95th because of gapers. Then you're slow from the Hinsdale Oasis to the Eisenhower and from North Avenue to past Golf Road today. The Edens inbound all clear. The outbound Edens heavy spots from the Kennedy to past Skokie Boulevard. 26 minutes from Montrose out to Lake Cook Road. On the Kennedy inbound heavy spots from Nagel to Randolph. 47 from O'Hare, 35 minutes in from the junction. That's in the local lanes. The express lane's now about the same pace because of an earlier crash. Multi-vehicle crash just got cleared out of the left lane around Division in the express, and you're now seeing about the same travel time as the local lanes. The outbound Kennedy, 18 to Montrose, 33 out to O'Hare. Eisenhower inbound heavy from Austin all the way to Akron, on to Buell. It's an hour from the Jane Addams Tollway into downtown. 42 from Mannheim to the Burn Interchange. The outbound Ike, 22 to Mannheim, 52 minutes out to the Jane Addams. Stevenson inbound 56 from 355, 43 in from the Tri-State. Stevenson outbound 25 minutes out to 294. On the south side, the Dan Ryan inbound 36 minutes, 95th to downtown, 57 and 20 from I-80. The Bishopport also a 20-minute trip, 80-94 to the merge. No outbound delays on those expressways. DuSable Lakeshore Drive northbound, seeing heavy traffic today from 31st Street up to Monroe. Southbound heavy spots off Irving Park Road down to Michigan Avenue. The Jane Addams Tollway eastbound, still some lingering delays. Elmhurst Road to the Tri-State Reagan Tollway eastbound heavy from Highland Avenue to the ramps northbound 294, 355 northbound, slow spots 55 to Ogden and North Avenue to 290. Route 53 northbound, brake lights on from the Jane Addams Tollway to Northwest Highway. Southbound slow from Palatine Road down to Algonquin Road. On I-80 eastbound, no delays. Westbound 80 slow, heavy from Richards to Larkin. 80-94 westbound slowing from Grant to Indy Boulevard, but I-65 and the Indiana Toll Road looking good for Hoosiers. Next traffic at 848, News Radio 105.9.
20: WBBM AccuWeather, sunshine today, mixing with some clouds at times. It will warm up to 83, mid-70s by the lake. And tonight, clear to partly cloudy skies, low 63. For tomorrow, a partly sunny day, breezy and even warmer. The high gets up to 88. Not quite that warm on Friday, but more humid. Some sun will give way to increasing clouds with maybe a thunderstorm in the afternoon, the high 84. Currently just 59 at McHenry, but it's 66 at Midway, 64 to here, 63 at the lakefront. We're going up to 83. I'm AccuWeather meteorologist Joe Lundberg.
6: On the markets, trading has begun. The opening bell, and we see some red now. The Dow down 200, the NASDAQ down 78, and the S&P down 19 points at 840.
4: It now costs a little more to take a cab in Chicago.
21: A new fuel surcharge is now being added to Chicago taxi fare. Starting this month, riders can expect between $1 and $3 tacked onto their bill depending on the fare before taxes, tolls, or any other fees kick in. Fares under $20 get a $1 surcharge. Fares up to $40 add $2, and anything above $40 adds $3. There's no set end date for the charge. 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
6: Ken Paxton appears to be trying to mend fences in his political and personal lives.
22: A week after knocking incumbent Senator John Cornyn out of the running for his own seat, Texas Attorney General Ken Paxton was on Capitol Hill meeting with Republicans in the Senate who had backed Cornyn before last week's primary runoff. Paxton will face Democrat James Tallarico in November. Back in Texas, the divorce that Angela Paxton filed for last July is now off the docket. An attorney for Ken Paxton telling WFAA-TV that the couple is working toward an amicable resolution. Jim Ryan, ABC News.
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1: This November 3rd, the midterm election is more than politics. 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Pritzker takes on Bailey for governor, and Stratton takes on Tracy in the Senate. 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
4: A woman who was banned from Pennsylvania casinos for life was escorted out by police after she hit the jackpot over the weekend. The 69-year-old had given herself the lifetime ban in 2019 because in Pennsylvania, people struggling with gambling addictions can voluntarily ban themselves. It's unclear if the woman was able to keep the jackpot.
28: An exotic animal expert in Poland had some extra insight into how to capture a wild animal on Sunday. Police called him to the scene after residents reported a porcupine on the loose. Upon arrival, he realized the porcupine was actually his own. Police think the animal chewed through a fence post and escaped.
4: And the Unicorn Frappuccino is returning to Starbucks this summer. The beverage first debuted as a limited time item in 2017. It was popular for its pink and blue swirls along with the unicorn dust topping. The drink will return to coffee houses for just one weekend, but the company hasn't announced a date just yet. Now be ready for a sugar high if you find one. A Grande Unicorn Frappuccino has 59 grams of sugar.
6: We have traffic and weather together on the 8s. Next, a dump truck fire getting cleaned up on the tri-state. 8:46 sports. Here's Josh Lynch.
0: Yeah, it's been sort of that dump truck fire style for the top seeds at the French Open. One after another eliminated, including just moments ago, the number one seed Aryna Sabalenka knocked out in the quarterfinals by Jana Schneider 6-0 in a deciding third set. One of the four women semifinalists will be a first-time Grand Slam winner at the French Open. Davis Martin gives up 10 hits, a career worst. He was 8-1 going into the game, but allows six Twins runs, and the White Sox succumb to Minnesota 6-4. The losing streak's at 2, entering a matinee with Eric Fetty pitching at 12:40 today. And the Cubs turn to Colin Ray, hoping to stop the bleeding at Wrigley Field when they host the A's tonight. 2-1 losers yesterday, only two hits after the first inning when they scored. Alex Bregman ground out, arrives in Nico Horner. The home losing streak is at 7 in a row for

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2: Let us know about it. Skyway crews are on the way to try to get this thing off of that right lane on the big Skyway toll bridge. Rest of the Skyway looking good until you get to the Dan Ryan. On that inbound trip of the Dan Ryan, it is a 30-minute drive from 95th Street into downtown. No outbound delays on the Ryan today. Elsewhere on the south side, 57 inbound, 18 minutes from I-80 the Bishop Ford, a 19-minute drive, 80-94 to the merge. The Edens inbound is all clear. The outbound side of the Edens, heavy spots from the Kennedy to pass Skokie Boulevard. Looking at 26 minutes from Montrose out to Lake Cook. On the Kennedy inbound, 47 from O'Hare, 35 minutes in from the junction. That's in the local lanes. The express lane's right around the same pace now. The outbound Kennedy, a 33-minute trip out to the big airport. Eisner inbound an hour from the Jane Addams, 42 from Mannheim in with the outbound Ike at 22 to Mannheim. It's 52 minutes out to I-90. The Stevenson inbound, we're looking at a 56-minute commute, 355 to DuSable Lakeshore Drive, 43 in from the Tri-State, 25 minutes out to 294 this morning. DuSable Lakeshore Drive northbound, brake lights on from the Stevenson all the way through Grant Park to Monroe. Southbound heavy spots from Irving Park to Michigan Avenue. The Tri-State Tollway southbound remains packed from the mile-long bridge to before 95th Street. Crews are on the right lane, cleaning up an earlier semi-fire. That was a dump truck that went up in flames. Now heavy equipment's going to try to get this thing out of the way. It's going to be a bit, so I don't remind you to move over. It's the law. It's not a game. The northbound side of the Tri-State slow spots from 127th to past 95th Street with gapers, and then you're slow from the Hinsdale Oasis to the Eisenhower and North Avenue to past Golf Road. Jane Addams Tollway eastbound slowing from Lee to the Tri-State. Reagan Tollway eastbound heavy route 83 to the northbound Tri-State ramp. 355 northbound slow spot 75th to Ogden, and from the Armour Trail toll to 290 with route 53 in the northwest suburbs slow both directions in Rolling Meadows. I-80 eastbound is fine, but westbound 80 slow in Joliet from Richards to Larkin. 8094 westbound slow spots from Grant to Indy Boulevard. Eastbound's all good on the Borman. No delays on I-65 and the Indiana Toll Road looking good through Hammond and Gary too. Next traffic at 858. 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
3: WBBM AccuWeather, a warm one today with sunshine and some clouds. Warmer than recent days for sure. The high 83. Although cooler at the lakefront. Tonight, clear to partly cloudy, a low 63. Many suburbs will get into the 50s. Partly sunny tomorrow, breezy and even warmer. The high gets up to 88. Currently 64 at O'Hare and in Lansing, 66 at Midway, and at 63 at the lakefront. We're headed up to 83. I'm AccuWeather meteorologist Joe Lundberg.
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6: The 60-acre campus of a school in southwest suburban Palos Heights is changing hands.
7: The Trinity Christian College Board of Trustees voted last November to shutter the 66-year-old Christian private college and did so last month. The Daily Southtown reports the superintendent of Chicago Christian Schools says it, with the help of other investors, is buying the college because CCS has established a vision that every Christian family in the Chicago Southland have access to an excellent Christ-centered education. Roger Plummer, News Radio, 105.9 WBBM.
4: There are some key opponents to federal legislation involving college athletics.
8: The two biggest conferences in college sports say they do not support the current version of a bipartisan bill designed to regulate an industry struggling for answers in a quickly changing era in which some players make millions. The Southeastern and Big Ten conferences said the bill leaves critical issues unresolved, including not meaningfully preempting state laws with a federal one. That's long been considered a key element for a measure to get support from the NCAA and the conferences. A Senate Commerce Committee hearing about the bill is scheduled for Wednesday. I'm Geffen Coolball.
4: We have business news from Bloomberg just ahead. Trading has begun, and we're seeing some red on Wall Street. We'll find out what that's all about just 60 seconds away. I can't raise my arms. You might be saying that. I can't climb stairs. I can't kneel down. 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
2: And my stocks are down after the open. They're struggling to build on record gains as there are growing strains on the ceasefire between the U.S. and Iran. The Dow right now is down 290 points, the S&P 500 down by 32, NASDAQ down by 160. Gold has overtaken bonds as the world's favorite investment. According to a European Central Bank report out, gold now accounts for 27% of official reserve assets held by central banks, up 7 percentage points from a year earlier. U.S. Treasuries fell 3 points to 22%. It is the first time since the mid-1990s that gold has been the larger of the two. The Department of Justice is investigating former Congressman George Santos for insider trading on Kalshi. It's after he boasted he'd be going to President Trump's State of the Union address earlier this year, then allegedly bet against his own attendance and never showed up. After 13 years at the top, Amazon overthrows Walmart to become Fortune 500's top company. The latest list out this morning based on fiscal 2025 revenue puts Amazon in the top spot, followed by Walmart and United Health Group, then Apple, then Alphabet. With business at 23 and 53 and in the noon business hour, live from the Bloomberg Newsroom, Matt Piper, News Radio 105.9 WBBM.
0: Traffic and weather together on the 8s coming up. A dump truck fire still causing some backups on the tri-state. We'll tell you about that next. It's 8:55.
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4: It's 8:58, traffic and weather together on the 8th. Here's Beau Duran.
5: Vehicle fire cleanup impacting both directions of the Tri-State Tollway. The worst of it's the southbound side of the Tri-State, heavy from Willow Springs Road down to before 95th Street. Earlier dump truck fire all over on the right shoulder, but the cleanup is going to take a bit with heavy equipment on the scene here on that southbound side of the Tri-State Tollway. Northbound delays from Ogden to the Eisenhower, North Avenue to past Golf Road, and you're still approaching Willow Road where we had an earlier semi-fire. It's over on the shoulder. That may have been hot brakes, but thanks to our tipster Chris for the update on that one as you make your way through Glenview on the northbound Tri-State. On the WBBM Mercedes-Benz of Hoffman Estates traffic tip line at 855-780 Road. We appreciate the call. Eden's inbound, no delays. Outbound 25 from Montrose to Lake Cook. The Kennedy inbound 47 from O'Hare. 33 minutes in from the Eden's today in the local and the express lanes. The outbound Kennedy, 18 to Montrose, 33 all the way out to O'Hare. Eisenhower inbound an hour from the Jane Addams, 42 to get from Mannheim to downtown. The outbound Ike, 22 to Mannheim, 52 minutes out to the Jane Addams. The Stevenson inbound 56 from 355, 43 in from the Tri-State, 25 minutes out to 294 today. With the Dan Ryan inbound at a half-hour trip, 95th to downtown. Outbound's all good. From the Metro Traffic Center, next report at 908, News Radio 105.9 WBBM.
6: We have some sunshine in Chicagoland as we head to a high today, 83 degrees. Tomorrow, we could hit 90 degrees. Right now, we're at 64 at O'Hare, 63 downtown.
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6: Illinois Comptroller Susana Mendoza announcing she's making another run for Chicago mayor.
8: This is Nancy Hardy. A car thief abandons a car after taking a baby for a short ride on Chicago's south side.
4: It could be days or even weeks before all the votes are counted in the highly anticipated California primary. Will get an update on where things stand from ABC News.
6: WBBM Business, some red on Wall Street. The Dow down 288 points. The NASDAQ down 176. And the S&P down 33 points. We have sunshine and blue skies in Chicagoland all day long. It's going to be a beautiful one. Right now, we're at 64 at O'Hare, 63 downtown at 9 o'clock.
9: From ABC News, I'm Sherry Preston. It's been hours since the polls closed in California, but there's still a lot we don't know about who will be running for governor and the mayor of Los Angeles in November.
10: The vote count is underway right now here in Los Angeles County. Overnight, sheriff's deputies had the task of securely moving ballots from polling stations to the vote counting center. They did that in patrol cars and actually in helicopters as well. From the more outlying areas of the county, they fly ballots to be counted in the rescue helicopters to get them moved. The vote counting is underway. In closer races, it can take a while. It's not always immediate. Counties have 13 days now to count all of the votes.
9: ABC's Alex Stone says that's because every voter gets a mail-in ballot, and it takes weeks to count them all. Incumbent L.A. Mayor Karen Bass is advancing to a runoff. That we know. Other races are unclear. The $1.8 billion compensation fund set up for the president's allies has been put aside, says Deputy Attorney General Todd Blanche. However, says ABC's Rachel Scott,
11: despite dropping the fund, the administration has made it clear it is still keeping an order that bans the president and his family from audits of already filed tax returns. Democrats labeling that blanket immunity. A judge in Florida is now reviewing the deal.
9: The U.S. and Iran trading attacks again overnight. It remains unclear where diplomatic efforts to end the war now stand. An encouraging report on private sector hiring, according to a company that handles payroll for hundreds of thousands of companies.
12: The ADP National Employment Report counted a record 122,000 new positions created in May, with employers of all sizes hiring. ADP says small companies, those with fewer than 20 employees, accounted for 49,000 of the new jobs, easily outpacing companies with over 500 workers.
9: Out of a job, longtime CBS journalist Scott Pelley, who was fired after a contentious meeting with his new bosses at 60 Minutes, Pelley accusing them of having slender qualifications to run the program. You're listening to ABC News.
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14: 9:03 on Wednesday morning. Thanks for being here. I'm Cisco Cotto. Really beautiful day. Warmer. We'll get into the low 80s later on this afternoon. Tomorrow, we could see 90 degrees. We'll give you more details on that in your five-day forecast coming up from AccuWeather at 9:15. Right now, we're at 70 at O'Hare, 64 downtown, headed to that sunny high of 83 degrees. Our top local story on WBBM, the field of candidates in next year's race for mayor of Chicago just got bigger. WBBM political editor Jeff Buckles reports the newest candidate formally entered the race early this morning.
15: I'm Susana Mendoza, and I'm running for mayor of Chicago.
16: State comptroller Susana Mendoza is 54 years old. She's been essentially the state's accountant since 2016, and before that was the first woman to serve as Chicago city clerk. The longtime Democrat is the sister of a Chicago police officer, and she's been critical of aspects of the state's bail reform law known as the Safety Act.
15: Communities don't feel safe. Small businesses are fighting to survive.
16: Mendoza ran for mayor in 2019 but did not advance to the runoff. She's the best known of the candidates who have formally entered the race. More are expected, including Congressman Mike Quigley, Cook County Treasurer Maria Pappas, and possibly Secretary of State Alexi Janulius. Mayor Brandon Johnson has repeatedly declined to say whether he intends to run again or when he'll make that announcement. Jeff Buckles, News Radio 105.9. WBBM.
14: A baby has been found unharmed after the car she was riding in was stolen early this morning from the city's south side.
8: Chicago police say a 36-year-old man was standing next to his car near 91st and Urban, just east of the Dan Ryan, when someone got in and stole it with a one-year-old baby inside. It was shortly after 2 a.m. in the West Chesterfield neighborhood, and police say they found the car and the little boy a short time later, about 5 miles away near 62nd and Eberhardt. Police say no one was hurt, and the baby was taken to the hospital for observation. No one is in custody. Nancy Hardy, News Radio 105.9 WBBM.
14: The Chicago Fire Department says three people were rescued from a house fire on the south side early this morning. Officials say the single-family home near 104th and Emerald in Roseland was engulfed in thick black smoke. Three people were rescued from the front and side of the home. None of them was injured. It's not clear yet what started the fire. State officials and mental health advocates in the south suburbs are introducing Illinois' first mobile mental health unit.
17: The all-new mental health mobile unit will provide same-day access to mental health and substance use treatment. It will operate from 8 to 12 high-impact deployment sites weekly and provide rotating coverage across the broader region, with the goal of addressing and preventing health issues with a strong emphasis on mental health. Services include emergency crisis intervention, outpatient clinic primary care screening, and medication management and monitoring, among other services. Carolina Garibe, News Radio 105.9 WBBM.
14: A pair of prominent Illinois Democrats say Chicago's top federal prosecutor should resign.
18: Andrew Boutros was temporarily appointed to the role of U.S. Attorney for the Northern District of Illinois by former Attorney General Pam Bondi in April of 2025. He's remained in the role since, but calls for a shakeup are getting louder. Senators Tammy Duckworth and Dick Durbin have released a joint statement calling on Boutros to resign. The two cite what they call chaos, internal dysfunction, and allegations of misconduct, and say, quote, there must be an open, transparent, and nonpartisan search to nominate the next U.S. attorney for the Northern District of Illinois. Boutros has come under fire over the Broadview 6 case, in which charges against protesters were dropped and prosecutors were accused of varying levels of misconduct. Boutros has promised, quote, sweeping reforms. Andy Day, News Radio, 105.9 WBBM.
14: Naperville's police chief has issued a warning after a teen takeover Monday night in downtown Naperville.
19: Naperville police arrested 9 people and issued nearly 30 citations Monday after large crowds of mostly juveniles gathered along Washington Street downtown. Officers responded in force around 5 p.m. and Chief Jason Aries says they had zero tolerance. 5 juveniles from Plainfield, Bolingbrook, Aurora, and surrounding suburbs were charged with offenses including battery and cannabis possession. 4 adults also faced charges, one of those for attempted aggravated assault on an officer. Chief Aries says anyone who breaks the law will be arrested. No warnings, no second chances. Glenn Marshall, News Radio 105.9 WBBM.
14: A rally planned outside City Hall this morning demanding answers about a possible ShotSpotter replacement. It's been nearly 2 years since the contract with the gunshot detection technology expired. Father Michael Flager and other community leaders are expected to call for transparency in the search for a replacement. The rally happening ahead of a 10 a.m. Public Safety Committee hearing. Alderman Brian Hopkins called the meeting to discuss the search. 9:08, traffic and weather together on the 8th, sponsored by Menards. Here's Bo Durant.
5: Crews still working to clean up an earlier dump truck fire on the southbound side of the Tri-State Tollway. It happened just before 95th Street. Everything's over on the right shoulder, but heavy equipment still over here dealing with this. And that's why you're still seeing some slowing from the mile-long bridge as you make your way south out of Willow Springs into Hickory Hills on the Tri-State Tollway. Northbound on the Tri-State, you got a slow spot from the Stevenson to pass the Hinsdale Oasis, then again from Ogden to the Eisenhower. From the Bensonville Bridge to the Toohey Toll Plaza, you're slow past Dempster up to past Golf Road as well. And then just before Willow Road, we had another semi-fire. This one just got cleared out of the way off the right shoulder. Looks like it may have been hot brakes. On the Jane Addams Tollway, no delays. The Reagan Tollway eastbound, just a little bit slow approaching the ramp to northbound Tri-State. 355 northbound, lingering, slowing, approaching Ogden, and that's really about it. On the Edens, the inbound side's fine. The outbound side of the Edens, you have some slowing off and on from the Kennedy all the way out to around Old Orchard before it breaks open. 25 minutes Montrose delay. Cook Kennedy inbound at 43 from O'Hare, 33 minutes in from the junction. That's in the local lanes. The express lanes are saving you 4 minutes now on the inbound trip of the Kennedy. The outbound side of the Kennedy Expressway, 18 to Montrose, 27 out to O'Hare. Eisenhower inbound, 55 minutes from the Jane Addams, 33 from Manheim to downtown. The outbound Ike slow spots Austin off and on to the ramp to the eastbound Lake Street, and then you're heavy from Higgins up to the Jane Addams Tollway working around Route 53. 18 minutes out to Manheim, 44 out to I-90. Stevenson inbound, 48 minutes from 355, 40 from the Tri-State in, outbound slowing LaGrange Road to the Tri-State. The Dan Ryan inbound, 26 minutes from 95th to the Burn Interchange, both the local and the express lanes. No delays on I-57 for now, but the Bishop Ford inbound packed in from 111th to where the Stony Island feeder merges in. May have a crash here, may have midday road work. Either way, it's a 22-minute trip, 8094 to the Dan Ryan. Looks like a lane's blocked. On DuSable, Lakeshore Drive northbound heavy from the Stevenson to Monroe. Southbound heavy spots Irving Park to Michigan Avenue. Route 53 northbound packed in from the Jane Addams Tollway to Northwest Highway. Southbound heavy spots from Rand to Algonquin Road. 80 eastbound is delay free. Westbound 80 close spots from Richards to Larkin. 8094 westbound heavy from 65 off and on over to Indy Boulevard. From the Metro Traffic Center, next report 918. 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
14: We have beautiful sunshine in Chicagoland all day long. No rain in the forecast. Maybe Friday we might get a little rain, but nothing until then. We'll give you more details in your five-day forecast coming up from AccuWeather, just 5 minutes away at 9:15. Right now we're at 70 at O'Hare, 71 at Midway, 72 in Aurora, downtown along the lakefront. It's 64 degrees, heading to that high of 83 degrees. Wall Street, the Dow down 287 points, the NASDAQ down 133, and the S&P down 27 points. Just ahead, some gratitude after the state makes it tougher to launch new ICE facilities. We'll tell you about that and more news in just 60 seconds.
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14: It's 9/11. A local mayor says she's grateful for new legislation placing restrictions on the creation of new ICE facilities.
22: House Bill 5024, awaiting to be signed by Governor Pritzker, restricts the locations of newly created federal immigration detention centers in Illinois. Broadview Mayor Katrina Thompson says the bill will mean, quote, no Illinois community will be forced to absorb a detention facility in the shadow of its schools, its churches, or its homes. In January, Broadview adopted its own municipal ordinance restricting the location of new detention facilities within its borders. Roger Plummer, News Radio, 105.9 WBBM.
0: We have your AccuWeather 5-day forecast just ahead. Really beautiful today, but it's going to be warm tomorrow, maybe 90 degrees. We'll tell you all about that. Also, the latest in sports, another rough night at Wrigley. The slumping Cubs are cleaning up a brand new mess.
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9: 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Here's meteorologist Joe Lundberg.
10: Lots of sunshine at this hour, Cisco, and it's going to warm steadily to a high of 83, though the humidity remains extraordinarily low for this time of the year. It'll stay in the mid-70s at the lakefront. Tonight, clear to partly cloudy and mild, low 63, again getting into the 50s in many suburbs. Partly sunny tomorrow, breezy and very warm in the afternoon. The humidity still not that bad, the high 88. Now we get to Friday, some sun will give way to increasing clouds. It'll become breezy, warm, and more humid. There's a good chance for a thunderstorm later in the day, the high about 84. Saturday, unsettled, variable cloudiness, humid, a couple of showers and a thunderstorm, high 82. Then a nice day for Sunday, some sunshine and lower humidity again, the high about 78. Currently at 72 in Aurora, 71 at Midway, 70 at O'Hare, 64 at the lakefront. Relative humidity 39%, the wind south-southeast just 3 miles an hour, and the barometer falling a bit at 30.35 inches. We're going up to 83 inland later today. I'm AccuWeather meteorologist Joe Lundberg.
9: Checking the roads in about 90 seconds, a semi-crash slowing things down on 80-94. 9:16, time to lease a new EV from Heritage Cadillac of Lombard Sports. Here's Josh Liss.
11: Only one run in the first inning. The Cubs get only two hits the rest of the game, snubbed by the Athletics 2-1. The losing streak at Wrigley Field is at 7, 2 in a row overall. Since May 9th, the Cubs are 5-17. It's seen them drop into third place in the Central, 6.5 games behind the division-leading Brewers, a half game out of the final wild card spot. Cubs and A's meet again tonight at 7, Ray versus Springs. A 6-4 loss for the White Sox in Minneapolis makes it two straight since that five-game winning streak. Blown a 3-0 third-inning lead. Davis Martin's worst loss of the year. The Sox are back in Minnesota at 12:40 today with 0-5 Eric Fetty on the mound. The cover athlete on Madden NFL 27, the video game coming out in August, will be the Bears' Caleb Williams, first Bears player ever to make the cover. And he says in a statement, "It's like my childhood dream coming true." He's also at Bears OTAs working today. Reviews from open practice this swing have been positive with Williams, connecting deep on 7-on-7 drills. The staff's heavily grading his pre-snap tempo, forcing him to play with a quick game structure rather than extending plays unnecessarily. But hey, he's the cover athlete on EA Sports Madden NFL 27 and the centerpiece of Bears OTAs. Continue continuing through tomorrow. We're going to hear from head coach Ben Johnson and possibly Williams at Halas Hall later on. Another number one seed is gone at the French Open. Women's top seed Aryna Sabalenka upset by 22-year-old Diana Schneider. 6-0 in a third set. One of the four semifinalists of the French Open will be a first-time Grand Slam winner. And the Wolves host Colorado game four in Rosemont tonight. It's the West Finals. Yvonne of Colorado scored the winning goal less than a minute ago to beat the Wolves last night 3-2, and it's a 2-1 deficit for the Wolves in the series. Josh Liss, News Radio 105.9 WBBM.
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5: New hassle for Hoosiers on the westbound side of 8094. Traffic heavy from 65 to past Grant. So we have a crash involving a semi, maybe a couple of other vehicles involved here. Looks like everybody's over on the right shoulder. State police and Hoosier helpers are now with them on that westbound trip of the Borman right around Grant over on the right side. Eastbound 8094, you're checking in okay at the moment. On the Edens inbound trip, you're at just 15 minutes from Lake Hook to the Kennedy. The outbound Edens, still some slowing off and on from the Kennedy out to Old Orchard. 25 minutes from Montrose out to Lake Hook Road today. The Kennedy inbound 43 from O'Hare, 33 in from the Edens. If you're in the local lanes, the express lanes will save you about 4 minutes. They're a better option. The outbound Kennedy 18 to Montrose, 27 on the drive out to O'Hare. Eisenhower inbound 55 minutes from Jane Adams, 33 from Mannheim in. The outbound Ike slow spots are from Austin to the ramped eastbound Lake Street. Then again, pretty heavy from Higgins up onto Route 53 passing the Jane Adams. It's 18 minutes out to Mannheim, 44 minutes out to I-90. The Stevenson inbound still heavy Harlem to the Dan Ryan. It's a 48-minute trip from 355. 40 minutes in from the Tri-State, the outbound Stevenson slowing from LaGrange Road out to the Tri-State. 21 out to 294, 29 minutes all the way out to 355. With the Dan Ryan inbound checking in at 26 minutes, 95th to downtown in both the local and the express lanes. No outbound delays to report. 57 on the inbound trip, you're fine. No outbound delays on I-57. The Bishop Ford inbound, just a little bit slow approaching the Dan Ryan merge. DuSable Lakeshore Drive northbound, lingering delays from McCormick Place up to Monroe. Southbound on the drive, you're a little bit slow approaching 31st Street with that ramp traffic. Looks like the ramp to 31st is really backed up off the southbound side of the drive today. Tri-State Tollway northbound slow from the Stevenson to the Hinsdale Oasis, Cermak Road to the Eisenhower, and from the Grand Avenue curve to Balmoral. Then again, a tap of the brakes from Dempster to past Gulf Road. Southbound remains slow from Willow Springs Road to before 95th. Crews are on the right shoulder cleaning up an earlier vehicle fire in a dump truck semi there. The Jane Adams Tollway all good. Reagan Tollway eastbound, heavy past Route 83 to the northbound Tri-State ramp. No 355 worries. Route 53 northbound, heavy from the Jane Adams Tollway to Kirchhoff, but southbound 53 is all clear. 80 eastbound fine, westbound 80 heavy spots from Chicago Street over to before Larkin and Joliet. 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
9: We have sunshine in Chicagoland as we head to a high today, 83 degrees, no rain in the forecast. Right now we're at 70 at O'Hare, 71 Midway, 64 downtown. On the markets, the Dow down 403 points. The NASDAQ down 123, and the S&P down 31 points at 920. Our top story this hour, Indiana's Governor Mike Braun taking shots at Illinois leaders after the General Assembly failed to pass a Bears stadium bill. Braun says the team has squandered years waiting on Illinois and would be a welcome addition to his state. WBBM's Mike Krauser will have much more on this story coming up at 9:31. It's 9:21.
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9: We have business news from Bloomberg coming up next. Seeing quite a bit of red on Wall Street. 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
9: 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Here's Matt Piper.
11: Hey, guys. Good morning. So the Dow right now is down a lot, down 400 points. The S&P right now is down by about 30 points. NASDAQ not looking too hot either. That is down by about 110 points. Artificial intelligence is getting a boost from the bathroom. Toilet bowl maker Toto is capitalizing on an unexpected surge in demand from chip gear makers. Toto has an expertise in ceramics designed to withstand dirt particles, corrosive materials, and high temps. AI spending is lifting sales of holders that keep silicon waters in place during chip fabrication, wafers that is, and other materials used in chip making. Bulls fans, cover your ears. Game one of the NBA Finals is tonight, with Knicks fans hungry for their first championship since 1973, and superstar Victor Wembanyama playing for the Spurs. The finals are expected to be a ratings bonanza. ABC will be broadcasting the finals and stream them over the ESPN app. Big viewership would help justify the 11-year, $76 billion media rights deal the NBA signed with Disney, Amazon, and Comcast in 2024. With business at 23 and 53, and in the noon business hour, live from the Bloomberg Newsroom, Matt Piper, News Radio 105.9 WBBM.
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9: 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Here's Bo Durant.
5: Have problems on 8094 on the westbound side. Traffic heavy from I-65 to Pass Grand, where we have crews blocking the right lane as they work to clean up an earlier crash involving a semi, and it looks like maybe a couple of other vehicles. One kind of over in the ditch on that westbound side of the Borman just past Grand. That's where I've seen some delays through Gary today. Eastbound 8094, all good. No delays on I-65 or on the Indiana Toll Road for Hoosiers. We had an earlier stall on the westbound side of the Chicago Skyway. On the Skyway Bridge, just past the state line, looks like that is now out of the lanes, and you're in pretty good shape along the Skyway to the inbound side of the Dan Ryan. Once you get to the Dan Ryan, we're looking at 26 minutes on your drive from 95th Street into downtown. No outbound delays on the Ryan. Elsewhere on the South Side Expressway is a new problem on the inbound side of I-57. Report of yet another vehicle fire today. We're up to like 6 for the morning. Inbound 57 and 159th, that's reported flamer over on the right shoulder. Bishop Ford inbound, slow from 103rd to the Dan Ryan, that's really about it. On the Edens inbound, you're fine. The outbound Edens, 20 minutes from Montrose out to Lake Cook Road. Kennedy inbound, 32 from O'Hare, 22 in from the junction. If you're in the local lanes, that's where you want to stay because the express lanes are 4 minutes slower, really packed. From Irving Park Road down to Division, that's where we had an earlier crash, but it stays heavy all the way to the Ohio feeder. The outbound side of the Kennedy, 12 to Montrose, 24 out to O'Hare. Eisenhower inbound heavy spots Mannheim to Wacker on IWLs. 46 minutes from the Jane Addams. And we're looking at 28 minutes from Mannheim into downtown. The outbound side of the I-17 to Mannheim, 40 out to I-90. Stevenson inbound 39 from 355. 31 in from the Tri-State. The outbound Stevenson is all good. In Will County, the northbound 55 delay lingering from Route 53 to the Veterans Tollway. DuSable Lakeshore Drive northbound still remaining heavy spots from McCormick Place to Monroe. No southbound delays. The Tri-State Tollway southbound still slow from Willow Springs Road to before 95th Street. Crews are on the right shoulder cleaning up an earlier dump truck fire. Next traffic at 938, News Radio 105.9 WBBM.
9: We have sunshine in Chicagoland, really beautiful as we head to a high today, right about 83 degrees. Should be warmer this afternoon. We're at 70 right now at O'Hare, 64 downtown.
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9: 9:30 on Wednesday morning. It's great to have you here. I'm Cisco Cotto. These are the top stories on News Radio WBBM. Indiana's governor says he expects the Bears to make a decision on their new stadium in the next month. An infant has been found safe after the vehicle he was sitting in was stolen on the city's south side.
1: This is Carolina Garibay. The village of LaGrange Park celebrates a once-in-a-lifetime event this weekend.
9: WBBM Business, the Dow down 360 points, NASDAQ down 94, and the S&P down 24 points. We have sunshine and blue skies in Chicagoland, a high of 83 degrees, right now 70 at O'Hare, 64 downtown at 931. We're hearing from leadership in Indiana now that a Bears stadium bill has failed to pass the Illinois legislature. WBBM's Mike Krauser with the latest.
3: Governor Mike Braun says, look at the time the Bears have squandered. Years, and they get crickets from lawmakers. Silence, nothing.
23: Where would you rather be the next 50 years? In a place that runs like Indiana, where you get a lot more stadium built for the money you're going to invest, where you've got friendly guidelines to have a business in general, and to where you're not going to be taxed out of existence. So I think that is what they're actually looking at.
3: The mayor of Hammond, Thomas McDermott Jr., says the Bears are sick of the circus. The mayor of Arlington Heights, Jim Tenaglia, is disappointed, but he says he doesn't think the game is over. And Chicago's mayor, Brandon Johnson, remains intent on a new stadium on the lakefront. Governor Braun said he expects a decision within a month. Mike Krauser, News Radio 105.9 WBBM.
9: The newest candidate for governor of Illinois says the failure of the Bears stadium bill is a symptom of the state's broader political dysfunction.
24: J.B. Pritzker's focused on his run for president.
25: An independent candidate, Colin Corbett, says that's why the governor did not take the lead on a deal to ease the potential property tax burden on the old Arlington Park site in Arlington Heights.
24: Voters are fed up with both political parties. They're frustrated, frankly, with the system because things just aren't getting done.
25: And the former Republican political strategist says that's fueled an interest in outside candidates, like him.
24: As I was out getting petition signatures, all I had to say was independent, and they were grabbing the clipboard out of my hands.
25: He's collected 37,000 signatures. He needs 25,000 to get on the ballot.
4: You think 37,000 is enough of a cushion?
24: Yes.
25: Corbett describes himself as a centrist who supported conservative WirePoints founder Ted Dabrowski's failed run for the GOP nomination. Jeff Buckles, News Radio 105.9. WBBM.
9: A one-year-old was inside an SUV stolen on the south side overnight. Police say a 36-year-old man was standing next to the vehicle at 91st and Urban around 2:15 when someone got inside and drove away. The SUV was found a short time later at 62nd and Eberhardt with the toddler still in it. The child was reunited with his family, taken to the hospital for observation. No arrests have been made. There's a postal-inspired celebration in LaGrange Park this weekend.
1: The village is celebrating Zip Code Day Friday, when the date matches the LaGrange Park zip code, 60526. Zip Code Day has been celebrated in several areas of Chicago and the surrounding areas, with the goal of highlighting community pride, identity, and connection. As part of the celebration Friday, several local businesses will be hosting Shop Local sweepstakes. There will also be a resident-led litter cleanup of local forest preserves and a village talent show. Carolina Garibe, News Radio 105.9 WBBM.
9: Plenty of reaction to President Trump's pick for Director of National Intelligence. William Pulte is currently the director of the Federal Housing Finance Agency, ABC's Catherine Falders.
6: Sources who I've spoken to for a long time in this administration have said they don't believe he's qualified for the Federal Housing Finance Agency now, let alone to lead the DNI, to be the nation's top spy chief. So to bring you back a little bit here, Bill Pulte is really best known for launching or referring, issuing criminal referrals in the Trump administration's probes as it relates to mortgage fraud.
9: Pulte is taking over the position formerly held by Tulsi Gabbard. She left the post saying her husband's been diagnosed with cancer. California is among the states that held primaries yesterday.
7: Democrats are facing some challenges despite their redrawn congressional map. In California's primary, the two top vote getters advanced to the general election regardless of party. In suburban Sacramento, one independent, one Republican, and a host of Democrats are still fighting to make the ballot, but so far only one Democrat is in the top three. In Los Angeles, Democratic Mayor Karen Bass advances to a November runoff in her bid for re-election. Courtesy KABC. And in the race for California governor, Democratic candidate and billionaire Tom Steyer is trailing behind the two top vote-getters, Democrat Javier Becerra and Republican Steve Hilton.
8: Whether you voted for me or not, I am here for you, for every single one of you.
7: I'm Donna Water.
9: Lots of help behind the scenes today. Thank yous at the editor's desk, Brett Gogol, writer Joe Bartosz, assistant producer Abhinav Badiako, traffic producer Brian Pack, and managing editor Zach Weber. Traffic and weather together on the 8th next.
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9: 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Traffic and weather together on the 8th next. First, what's ahead midday and on the noon business hour? Here's Rob Hart.
13: Well, good morning. It's Watchdog Wednesday with the Better Government Association. That's coming up at 10:20. Then on the noon business hour, we'll go inside the numbers, the reading on private payrolls. We'll look at the World Cup and the workplace. 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All that and more coming up midday. 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
9: Thanks, Rob. 938. Traffic and weather together on the 8th. Here's Bo Duran.
5: We've had several vehicle fires today. Temperatures aren't even that hot yet, but we are seeing some real issues with fully engulfed vehicle fires. Our latest inbound I-57 and 167th Street. It's over on the right shoulder, but it's fully in fuego here. Fire crews are trying to battle this. That's why you have the right lane blocked on the inbound side of I-57, and traffic is packed. Passing 167th Street this morning, 19 minutes from I-80 into the Dan Ryan, the outbound side of I-57. You're okay today. The Bishop Ford inbound just a little bit slow from 103rd to the Dan Ryan merge. The outbound side of the Ford freeway slowing from 130th to the Steel Bridge in the long-term work zone, where you're down to just two lanes until December. 17 minutes from the Dan Ryan out to 8094. On the Dan Ryan, the inbound side's 26 minutes from 95th to downtown, but outbound is a-okay. Eden's inbound, no delays to report. The outbound Eden slow spots from Peterson to Old Orchard. It's a 20-minute trip from Montrose to Lake Cook. The Kennedy inbound, slow Canfield to Nagel, and then again heavy in spots from Belmont to Randolph. 32 from O'Hare, 22 minutes in from the junction. If you're in the local lanes, I want to stay in those locals because the express lanes are 4 minutes slower. Really packed approaching the Ohio feeder on the inbound Kennedy Express. The outbound side, 12 minutes to Montrose, 24 out to O'Hare. Eisenhower inbound, still some heavy traffic off and on from Mannheim into downtown. 46 minutes from the Jane Addams to the Burn Interchange, 28 from Mannheim in. The outbound Ike, you're at 17 to Mannheim and 40 minutes out to I-90. The Stevenson inbound, 39 from 355, 31 in from the Tri-State. No outbound delays to report today. DuSable Lakeshore Drive northbound, lingering delays through Grant Park, but southbound on the drive, you're A-OK. The Tri-State Tollway northbound, some slowing from Cermak Road to the Eisenhower, and from the Bensonville Bridge to Balmoral. Then again, passing Willow Road from the cleanup of an earlier semi-fire over on the shoulder. Cleanup of an earlier dump truck fire on the southbound Tri-State before 95th Street. It's over on the right shoulder as well. You're still from Willow Springs Road. The Jane Addams Tollway okay. Reagan Tollway eastbound still past Route 83 to the northbound Tri-State ramp. No 355 worries. Route 53 northbound. Brake lights on from the Jane Addams Tollway to Kirchhoff. Southbound's fine. On I-80 eastbound, no delays, but westbound slowing from Richards to Larkin and Joliet. 8094 westbound remains slow from Central to past Grant. Crews are on the right shoulder. Clean up an earlier semi-crash there. I-65 and the Indiana Toll Road are A-okay. Next traffic at 948. 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
14: Thank you for their beautiful day today with sunshine, some clouds, and a high of 83, although staying in the 70s at the lakefront. The humidity remains low. Tonight, clear to partly cloudy, though 63. Tomorrow, partly sunny, breezy, and a bit warmer. The afternoon high well into the 80s. On Friday, some sun, then increasing clouds, breezy, and more humid. Could be a thunderstorm later today, the high 80 to 84. 65 degrees in Lincoln Square, 64 at the lakefront, but 70 at O'Hare and 71 at Midway. We're headed up to 83. I'm AccuWeather meteorologist Joe Lundberg.
9: On the markets, we have a lot of red. The Dow down 329 points. The NASDAQ is down 102. And the S&P is down 25 points. It's 941. Police in Aurora say it's not yet known whether a body recovered Monday night is tied to the case of a woman who disappeared last week.
15: 32-year-old Shafia Murad was reported missing Thursday afternoon. Family members have said she suffers from mental illness. Murad was last seen on a Pace bus at the Chicago Premium Outlet Mall. Investigators say she boarded that bus around 1:30, then got off half an hour later near North Farnsworth Avenue and Corporate Boulevard. Relatives say Murad may have been trying to get to Chicago from the area. Aurora police now say a body was recovered from a retention pond east of North Farnsworth near Corporate Boulevard Monday night. The person's identity, as well as a cause of death, will be determined by an autopsy later this week. Andy Day, News Radio, 105.9 WBBM.
9: Tens of millions of Americans who enjoy cruising have some security concerns. ABC's Jim Ryan.
16: According to Carnival Corporation, criminals tricked an employee into giving up access to the company's IT system, exposing the names, addresses, phone numbers, and other personal data on as many as 6 million customers. Carnival has begun reaching out to those who might have been affected, urging them to closely watch their bank and credit card statements and offering 2 years of free credit monitoring.
9: The cruise line is not revealing the circumstances behind the breach. It occurred in mid-April. Top trending stories and sports next.
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17: Flooding, downpours, hail, damaging winds, even a tornado.
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9: Uber has released its latest Lost and Found Index. The most common items left behind in Ubers include phones, wallets, luggage, and, of course, keys. Lots of unique items were also left behind last year. Some of the highlights include dentures with just two teeth, a package of live butterflies, 420 donuts, and a 75-gallon fish tank. A now former South Carolina police officer faces a felony charge after allegedly pointing his firearm at his fellow officer. The confrontation was allegedly over his co-worker warming up fish in the microwave, causing an odor in the office. The Myrtle Beach Police Department says several policies were violated and the officer's been let go. traffic and weather together on the 8th just ahead. 9:46 sports. Here's Josh List.
1: When they started John Madden football about 40 years ago, it was just John Madden on the cover of the video game. It became athletes first about 26 years ago when EA Sports started putting those cover athletes on. And now for the first time, a Bears player will be featured. Yes, it's Caleb Williams. He's going to be on the cover of Madden 27 coming out in mid-August. On the regular edition, he's throwing that jump pass on 4th and 8 to Rome Odunze in the playoff comeback win over the Packers last January. You can savor it for another second here. On the deluxe edition, he's got his arms crossed at a snowy night game. The Iceman, Caleb Williams, on the cover of Madden 27. And he could be speaking to reporters as soon as today when the Bears head coach Ben Johnson and the various players meet the press after an OTA workout. Davis Martin gives up a career-worst 10 hits, 6 runs allowed, knocked out in the 5th inning. The Twins beat the White Sox and Martin 6-4. 0-5 Eric Fetty pitches in Minneapolis at 12:40. Today, a matinee for the White Sox, who are 2.5 back at Cleveland, second in the AL wildcard. The Cubs get the tying and winning runs on base with no outs in the 9th, but make 3 straight outs. Lose their 2nd straight to the A's last night at home, 2-1. Jameson Taillon, one of his better starts recently, gives up just 1 home run. Still leads the league with 20 allowed, 6 and a third, 2.

0: Two runs, not good enough for the Cubs, who've dropped seven straight at home in a row and host the A's 7:05 tonight. The Sky have lost five straight, 15 from Sidney Taylor off the bench in a 90-72 defeat at D.C. And the 3-6 Sky host Connecticut Friday. 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
1: 9:48, traffic and weather together on the 8s. Here's Bo Durant.
2: Rough go through Oak Forest on the inbound side of I-57 today, where traffic is jammed from I-80. To 167th Street, right where the 167th Street on-ramp joins in. That's where we have a vehicle fire. This thing is a fully engulfed SUV over on the right side here. Looks like the right lane is still blocked with fire crews working to battle it, and you're really jammed at 24 minutes from I-80 into the Dan Ryan. You're probably better off using Cicero Avenue to get to 159th. From 159th, the inbound trip on 57 is fine. Outbound 57, slow passing 167th Street with gapers. Over on the Bishop Ford heading outbound, you got

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4: 22 in from the junction, the express lanes, they'll save you 4 minutes. The outbound Kennedy 15 to Montrose, 25 on the drive out to O'Hare with the Eisenhower inbound. Heavy York Road before St. Charles, it's because of midday road work in the area. Then you're on the brakes off and on 25th Avenue to Racine. 46 from the Jane Addams, 24 from Mannheim in. Outbound Ike at 16 to Mannheim, 38 minutes all the way at 290. The Stevenson looking at a 34-minute trip from 355 to DuSable Lakeshore Drive, 26 in from the Tri-State. The Stevenson outbound is all clear at the moment. DuSable Lakeshore Drive northbound, some lingering delays from Roosevelt to Monroe, but the southbound side of the drive is all good. The Tri-State Tollway northbound, slowing from Ogden to the Eisenhower, then again from Irving Park Road up to the TUI Toll Plaza. The southbound side of the Tri-State Tollway, all clear now. The Jane Addams is all clear both east and westbound. Reagan Tollway eastbound, still heavy past Route 83 to the northbound Tri-State ramp. 355 looking good. Route 53 northbound just slow from the Jane Addams Tollway to Kirchhoff. Southbound's all clear. I-80 through Joliet on the westbound side. Heavy spots from Richards to Larkin. No eastbound delays. 8094 westbound, slowing off and on from Central over to past Grant because of the cleanup of an earlier semi-crash. It's over on the right shoulder, but the eastbound Borman's all clear. Same story on I-65 and the Indiana Toll Road. Next traffic at 958. 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
5: We have some sunshine in Chicagoland as we head to a high right about 83 degrees. Should be still pretty comfortable, though. Not a lot of humidity. We're at 70 at O'Hare, 64 downtown. Wall Street, the Dow down 400. The NASDAQ is down 155. And the S&P down 34 points at 950.
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5: New life is coming to a suburban college campus that was recently shut down.
7: Chicago Christian Schools this week announced it coordinated an investment effort to acquire Trinity Christian College in Palos Heights. The Daily Southtown reports the 66-year-old college closed last month. Chicago Christian School says CCS and other investors will purchase the 60-acre Trinity College because they, quote, care deeply about preserving the long-standing legacy of Christian education on this campus. Roger Plummer, News Radio, 105.9 WBBM.
5: On this day in music history, June 3rd, 2006, the Red Hot Chili Peppers hit number one on the Billboard chart with their ninth album, Stadium Arcadium. The double LP would go on to produce five singles, the biggest being Danny California. The track would peak at number six on the pop chart. The top, it was tops on the modern rock tracks listing for nearly 3 months. We have business news from Bloomberg just ahead. Trading has begun, and we're seeing quite a bit of red on Wall Street. We'll find out what that's all about. Also, a music star weighing selling his music catalog.
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12: Cisco, right now everything is down. The Dow is down 401 points. The S&P is down by 31 points. The NASDAQ is down 137. GameStop is winning big on collectibles. Shares of it are up about 8% after the video game retailer reported a record quarterly profit driven by pop culture items. GameStop has been looking to sell more merchandise like Pokemon cards and action figures as consumers increasingly buy video games outside of physical stores. GameStop recently attempted to purchase eBay.

0: for $56 billion, but the online marketplace rejected the unsolicited offer. Well, he's looking for friends in high places. Country music star Garth Brooks is considering a sale of his catalog, eyeing roughly $2 billion for the rights to his songs and recordings. That's according to the Wall Street Journal. It would be among the largest deals for an individual artist or group's catalog. The 64-year-old has sold a record 200 million albums in the U.S., more than the Beatles' 183 million. With business at 23 and 53, and in the noon business hour, live from the Bloomberg Newsroom, Matt Piper, News Radio 105.9 WBBM.
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1: 9:58, traffic and weather together on the 8s. Here's Bo Duran.
8: Clean up of an earlier vehicle fire impacting your trip on the inbound side of I-57. We're still packed here from I-80 up to 167th Street. Fire crews have the right lane blocked as they try to mop up after an earlier fully engulfed SUV fire. May want to bail on you Cicero Avenue instead. That is going to be the better option to avoid the 22-minute travel time I-80 to the Dan Ryan on the inbound side of I-57. Outbound 57, checking in okay. The Bishop Ford inbound is delay-free. The outbound side of the Ford freeway heavy from 130th to Dalton today through the work zone. 18 minutes from the Dan Ryan out to 8094, that long-term work. You're down to just two lanes in that outbound side of the Ford freeway through the end of the year. On the Edens, no in or outbound problems to report right now. You're looking pretty good on the North Shore. The Kennedy inbound, heavy spots from Cumberland to Nagel, then again from Belmont to the Hubbard Street Tunnel. It's a 32-minute trip from O'Hare to downtown, just 20 minutes in from the junction. In the local lanes, the express lane saving you even a couple minutes off that. The outbound Kennedy, 25 out to O'Hare. Eisenhower inbound heavy from York Road to before St. Charles with midday road work, and it's further in, slow off and on from Mannheim to Racine. 47 from the Jane Addams, 22 from Mannheim to downtown. The outbound Ike slowing just from Harlem to First Avenue, 15 out to Mannheim today. Stevenson inbound heavy spots Harlem to Kedzie, 36 from 355, 28 in from the Tri-State. Outbound is all clear. In Will County, northbound 55 slow from Route 53 to the Joliet Road lane shift. The Dan Ryan inbound at 23 minutes, 95th to downtown in both the local and the express lanes, but no outbound delays on the Ryan. On DuSable Lakeshore Drive northbound, some heavy spots from Roosevelt to Monroe. No southbound delays. The Tri-State Tollway northbound, lingering delays from Ogden to the Eisenhower and from Irving Park Road to the Jane Addams Tollway. But southbound 294 is all clear. The Jane Addams itself looking good. The Reagan Tollway eastbound heavy past Route 83 to the ramp northbound Tri-State Sogo getting out of Oak Brook today. Next traffic at 10:08. 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
1: We have sunny skies in Chicagoland, a really beautiful day, and it's going to be warm as well, as we have a high today of 83 degrees. Tomorrow, we could hit 90 degrees. We'll give you more details on that throughout the day. Right now, it's 70 degrees.
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10: This is Carolina Garibay. Illinois is launching its first mental health center on wheels.
1: Sources tell ABC News the suspect in the hostage situation at a bank in Bakersfield, California is dead, and all hostages are now out. More just ahead from ABC News. WBBM Business. The Dow down 364 points. The NASDAQ down 169, and the S&P is down 34 points. We have sunshine in Chicagoland. Should be a beautiful but warm day with a high of 83 degrees. Tomorrow, closer to 90 degrees. Right now, we have 70 at O'Hare, 71 at Midway, just 64 downtown. 10 o'clock.
11: From ABC News, I'm Sherry Preston. A new development in that hostage standoff we've been telling you about all morning. It's been going on at a bank in Bakersfield, California. Here's ABC's Alex Stone.
12: According to law enforcement sources, the situation is now over. All of the hostages who were inside the Chase Bank building in downtown Bakersfield have now been rescued by police and the FBI, and the suspect, sources say, is dead. This went on for many hours. A man went into the building yesterday and claimed to have a bomb strapped to his body and was holding hostages. Two came out last night. A short time ago, others were seen coming out as it all ended.
11: ABC's Alex Stone. Votes still being counted in the California primaries. It could take more than a week for them to finish. The Supreme Court clearing the way for the GOP to use a congressional map that a lower court ruled intentionally discriminates against black voters.
13: The bottom line is this is the culmination of years of litigation in Alabama. It is now removing one of those two majority black districts, a seat held by Democrats, and is the latest indication now that these race-based politics, including those that protect minority voters, are starting to give way to a new era.
11: ABC's Devin Dwyer. The job of finding a job was a little easier last month. ABC's Jim Ryan has numbers from payroll processor ADP.
14: 122,000 positions opened up, with 8 out of 10 sectors that ADP looks at showing gains. Education and the healthcare sector led the hiring spree with 57,000 positions. The payroll processor says median annual pay is now at $61,500, a 4.4% increase from May of last year.
11: Some of the New York subway stairs have been painted orange and blue as the New York Knicks travel to San Antonio to take on the Spurs in Game 1 of the NBA Finals tonight. The Dow is down 389 points this hour. 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
12: It's 10:03, Wednesday morning, June 3rd. Good morning. Thanks for joining us. I'm Rob Hart. 74 degrees right now in Chicago under partly sunny skies, going up to 83. Mid-70s along the lakefront, more sunshine than clouds. Pleasantly warm today. Low humidity. Warm one tomorrow, though. A high of 88. The details in the five-day forecast coming up at 10:15. Also have car fire at I-57 cleaned up. The delay still remain. The details in traffic coming up in 5 minutes. Our top local story on News Radio WBBM. Illinois State Controller Susana Mendoza has formally entered next year's race for mayor of Chicago. The details from WBBM political editor Jeff Buckles.
18: Mendoza dropped her first campaign video just after 6 a.m.
19: I believe government should answer to the people it serves, not political insiders or special interests.
18: The native of Little Village and former State House member has been Illinois' official accountant since 2016, and before that was the first woman to serve as Chicago City Clerk. Mendoza's brother is a Chicago police officer, and she's been critical of aspects of the state's bail reform law known as the Safety Act.
19: Chicagoans are tired of paying more and getting less, tired of politics that divides people without solving problems.
18: She ran for mayor in 2019, but was hurt by her longtime association with now-convicted former Alderman Ed Burke and did not advance to the runoff. What we don't know is if she'll face the incumbent Mayor Brandon Johnson. He has repeatedly refused to say when or whether he'll launch a re-election campaign. Jeff Buckles, News Radio 105.9. WBBM.
12: State and local leaders were on hand in South Holland for the launch of the state's first mental health mobile unit.
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12: A one-year-old boy is back with his family after a scary moment on the south side. Police say a man was next to his vehicle just after 2 a.m. at 91st and Urban when a person got out of the car and drove off with the one-year-old inside. The vehicle was later found at 62nd and Eberhardt. The boy still there. He was taken to the hospital for observation and has since returned home. Police are searching for the suspect. An investigation is underway after a fatal shooting on Chicago's far south side last night.
20: A 29-year-old man was killed and a 55-year-old man wounded, Chicago police say, in a shooting near 98th and Eggleston in Washington Heights. We don't have a lot of details about what happened at this point, but police say the younger man was standing outside when someone shot him in the chest. He died at the hospital. The other man was shot in the neck and took himself to the hospital, where he was listed initially in critical condition. No one is in custody, and Area 2 detectives are investigating. Nancy Hardy, News Radio 105.9 WBBM.
12: A former MMA fighter helped subdue an unruly passenger over the weekend on a flight from Puerto Rico to Chicago.
21: John Longgood said it was like holding a kid down throwing a tantrum. He said the passenger was clearly drunk. The man, identified as Juan Reyes, 51 years old, is alleged to have tried to open an exit door, saying he wanted to get off the plane. He tried to get into the cockpit and also assaulted a male flight attendant who was a passenger not working at the time. Longgood, the fighter from Chicago, got control of him.
22: I instantly just kind of jumped in.
23: No, you fucking pig in my...
21: Cell phones recorded some of the incident.
24: You're not gonna die.
21: The man was restrained and was arrested when the Frontier Airlines plane made an emergency landing in Miami. There was a similar incident on a United flight from Chicago to Minneapolis on Friday night. It was diverted to Madison. Mike Krauser, News Radio 105.9 WBBM.
12: Four people were displaced, but no one was injured after a fire at a Cicero apartment building last night. Fire crews arrived in the 4700 block of West 19th Street just after 7:30 and found heavy smoke rising from the building. Channel 5 reports crews used a ladder to get to the roof and extinguish the fire quickly. Three people were rescued from a house fire early this morning in the Roseland neighborhood.
8: Chicago Fire Department says crews were dispatched to 104th and Emerald and found the home filled with thick smoke. Three people were rescued without injuries. They've all been displaced. Investigators are looking into what caused the fire. It's 10:08. Traffic and weather together on the 8s. Good morning, Brian Peck.
0: Well, good morning, Rob. And we start out with cleanup of a vehicle fire. This is I-57. We've had several vehicle fires this morning, and I believe this was number 6 of this morning. Inbound I-80 to 167, still a little bit heavy there. It's on the, or still in the right lane. You still might want to use Cicero and avoid this. 20 minutes coming in from I-82, the Dan Ryan. You're 15 minutes going back out. The Bishop Ford, 13 minutes coming in, clear there, but outbound, a little heavy through the work zone from 130th to Dalton. This is in two lanes, so you only have the one lane to get by there. 18 minutes getting out to 80-94. That's why it's so heavy. Elsewhere on the Edens, looks pretty good right now. 15 minutes in, 15 minutes out. The Kennedy. You've got heavy spots, Cumberland and Nagel. Then it gets heavy again, Belmont to the Hubbard Street Tunnel. 32 minutes coming in from O'Hare. 18 minutes in from the Edens Junction. Pretty much the same in the express lanes. Outbound, a little heavy from Randolph to the Wintrust Mural near North Avenue. Then slow Foster to Sayre. 13 minutes out to Montrose. 24 minutes out to O'Hare. I-190, looking good. The Eisenhower, 47 minutes in from the Jane Addams, 22 minutes in from Mannheim. You're 15 back out to Mannheim, 33 out to the Jane Addams. The Stevenson, 36 in from I-355, 28 in from the Tri-State. Clear sailing outbound. The Dan Ryan, 23 minutes in from the merge, 12 minutes out to the split. On the Route 394, DuSable Lakeshore Drive, the Tri-State, the tollways are all looking pretty good. Route 53, even through the work zone, traveling okay. Next traffic coming up at 10:18 from the Metro Traffic Center. 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
8: AccuWeather forecast for the rest of today. More sun than clouds, pleasantly warm with low humidity. A high of 83, mid-70s along the lakefront. Then tonight, partly cloudy. A low of 63, 50s. In many suburbs. Then tomorrow, partly to mostly sunny, breezy, very warm in the afternoon, a high of 88. Right now, we have 74 at O'Hare, 66 at the lakefront, 75 in Naperville, and in Glenview, sunny skies, 73. Markets are lower. The Dow is down 393 points, NASDAQ down 146, and the S&P 500 is down 31. It's 1010.
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8: It's 10:11. The mayor of West Suburban Broadview says she's grateful for a new bill that limits areas where the federal government can have immigration detention centers.
3: House Bill 5024 declares that a federal immigration detention center may not be located, constructed, or operated within 1,500 feet of several sites, including schools, public parks, private homes, or places of worship. Broadview Mayor Katrina Thompson says she is grateful for the bill that she calls a statewide shield. The new legislation to be signed by Governor Pritzker does not affect the federal processing center in Broadview. 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
8: Some political heavy hitters are calling for the resignation of Chicago's top federal prosecutor.
4: Senators Dick Durbin and Tammy Duckworth have released a joint statement in which they push for Attorney Andrew Boutros to resign. Comes in the wake of the Broadview 6 case, which saw all charges against protesters dropped last month amid allegations of misconduct by Boutros' prosecutors and an apology from Chicago's U.S. attorney himself. The statement says Boutros' tenure with the Northern District of Illinois since last April has, quote, been riddled with chaos, deep internal dysfunction, and alleged misconduct. Juliana Stratton, Daniel Biss, and others have made similar public calls for Boutros to step down. Andy Day, News Radio, 105.9 WBBM.
1: Multiple cars were damaged early this morning after debris fell off a pickup truck on the Edens. This happened near Toohey. The Illinois Department of Transportation says leaf springs fell out of the back of a pickup truck in the northbound lanes. The truck continued to drive on. The debris caused a number of cars to get flat tires and broken oil pans. Crews cleaned up the mess and all lanes are now open. Warm up on the way for tomorrow. The details in the five-day forecast from AccuWeather. 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
1: 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And here's meteorologist Joe Lundberg.
27: WBBM AccuWeather. For the rest of today, more sun than clouds, pleasantly warm with low humidity and a high of 83, mid-70s at the lakefront. Tonight, clear to partly cloudy skies, low 63, but 50s in many suburbs. For tomorrow, partly sunny skies, breezy and very warm in the afternoon with a high of 88. On Friday, some sun, then increasing clouds, breezy, warm, and more humid with a thunderstorm, especially in the afternoon, the high 84. For Saturday, variable cloudiness and humid with a couple of showers and a thunderstorm, high 82. For Sunday, pleasant with intervals of clouds and sunshine and a high of 78. I'm AccuWeather meteorologist Joe Lundberg.
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28: Great to join you. Good morning. Alex Bregman strikes out, and Seiya Suzuki and Ian Happ fly out to end the game with the Cubs tying and winning runs on base in the ninth. No hit for six innings in between, losing to the A's 2-1. Jameson Taillon gets a B for his 6 1/3 innings, a two-run ball. Did give up a game-tying home run in the third. 20th allowed of the year, leads the majors. Taillon's 2-5 with a loss. The Cubs have dropped 7 straight at home, 2 straight and 3-4 overall, and host the A's 7:05 tonight. 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The Twins slip past the White Sox 6-4, easy for me to say. They've dropped 2 straight since that 5-game winning streak. Miguel Vargas, 2-run single, had the Sox up 3-0 in the third. Eric Fetty, can he win a game? 0-5 with a 5.40 ERA. Deals to the Twins. In just about 2.5 hours, the White Sox get back to baseball in Minneapolis. A bear is on the cover of Madden NFL 27, the video game. Cairo Santos, way to go. No, it's not Cairo Santos. Torrey Taylor, can you believe it? A punter? No. It's Caleb Williams. He's going to be on the cover of NFL 27. The popular EA Sports video game will come out in mid-August. If you upgrade from the regular to deluxe edition, you'll get a picture of Williams with his arm crossed, you know, the Iceman at a snowy night game. But the regular edition, you know, it's just that Jumpman pass from the playoff comeback win against Green Bay. Bears OTAs continue as well today. The Stanley Cup win in Game 1 goes to Vegas. Game 2 is tomorrow in Carolina. And the Wolves host Colorado in Game 4, the AHL West Finals tonight, trailing 2-1. 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
1: 10:18, traffic and weather together on the 8th, sponsored by Metra. And here's Brian Peck.
0: Well, good news on the inbound side of I-57. It's been tied up for a while with vehicle fire number 6 from this morning. Heavy past I-82, I-167th. That is now all moved out of the lane. You're wide open and moving much better. 17 minutes coming in from I-80, 15 minutes going back out. The Bishop Ford, by the way, inbound looks great. Outbound, you're still a little heavy in the work zone, 130th to Dalton. Two lanes are down, so you only have the one lane to get by. 20 minutes to get out to 80-94. On the Edens, 15 minutes in, 15 minutes out. The Kennedy getting a little bit better. Heavy from Cumberland to Harlem. That's midday road work. Then you've got heavy spots from Fullerton to the Hubbard Street Tunnel. It equals out to 29 minutes coming in from O'Hare. 17 minutes in from the Edens Junction outbound. Little slow Randolph to North Avenue, then Foster to Sayre. Not bad at all. 13 out to Montrose. 22 out to O'Hare. I-190 eastbound, westbound looks good. On the Eisenhower, 47 coming in from the Jane Addams. Really heavy. York Road to St. Charles. That's midday road work. Slow spots from Mannheim to Racine. 22 in from Mannheim. Clear sailing outbound, though. The Stevenson, 32 minutes coming in from I-355, 24 in from the Tri-State, clear outbound. The Dan Ryan, 20 minutes in, 12 minutes going back out. Route 394, DuSable Lake Church Drive, the Tri-State, the tollways, all looking good. Everything else, even in Northwest Indiana, looking pretty good. 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Metra, drive less, do more. Next traffic, 1028 News Radio, 105.9 WBBM.
1: AccuWeather forecast for the rest of today. More sunshine than clouds, pleasantly warm with low humidity. A high of 83, mid-70s along the lakefront. Then tonight, partly cloudy. A low of 63, 50s in many suburbs. Then tomorrow, partly to mostly sunny. Breezy, very warm in the afternoon. High of 88. 74 right now at O'Hare, partly sunny. 66 at the lakefront. And in Naperville, mostly sunny, 75, 74 at Midway. Markets are lower. The Dow is down 390 points. The NASDAQ is down 161. S&P 500 down 33. It's 10:20. Our top story this hour, a Chicago driver faces DUI charges in connection with a fatal crash in the Kennedy that left two people dead. We'll have much more on this story coming up at 10:31. Time now for Watchdog Wednesday. Welcome in David Greising, president of the BGA here in Chicago. David, thank you for joining us today. And you get to answer the question that a lot of people have following the failure of the Bears bill in Springfield over the weekend, and that is, what happens next?
10: Oh, gosh. We don't really know, Rob. There is now a vehicle by which city of Chicago could compete for a stadium with funding in a new authority that would be set up for the city. The trouble is that that is a bill that was passed in the Senate. It didn't go to the House. There's some talk of a summer session in order to get this mini mega projects bill done, but it's uncertain if that'll happen. Meanwhile, there's a lot of competition still from Hammond, Indiana. And the governor of Indiana said in the last few days that he expects an announcement sometime in the next month. So we'll see. There are a lot of questions about Hammond, especially concerns about the environmental situation there, given that was an industrial landscape for so long.
1: Now, let's talk about the local stadium authority idea that was floated that gives some cities in Cook County with a population of more than 70,000 people the ability to create their local stadium authority that would govern the construction of a new football stadium. What are some of the details on that? And is this what the state tried to avoid when they said they didn't want to put public financing into the stadium itself?
10: Well, this would be a separate entity, and it would not be state funding, which was what Governor J.B. Pritzker was opposed to and is opposed to. That said, we already have the Illinois Sports Facilities Authority, which was set up for this very purpose, and whether we need another localized one, which would bear the credit rating very likely of the city of Chicago, for example, which wouldn't be a good thing in terms of the cost of financing because Chicago's credit rating is so poor. So there are a lot of questions there, including that question of, do we want the city to have its own funding authority? That's a sort of a dodgy question and hasn't yet been answered.
1: David Greising, president of the Better Government Association in Chicago, thank you for joining us today on Watchdog Wednesday. We'll pick up this conversation on Friday in Follow-Up Friday. It's 10:23 business news from Bloomberg, and here's Denise Pellegrini.
11: Ralph, investors are really hitting the sell button on renewed skirmishes in the Middle East. Dow down 403 points now. S&P losing 39, NASDAQ down 200. Also, the U.S. proposing a new tariff of at least 10% on imports from 60 trading partners. That's kind of pouring cold water on positive sentiment as well. You might have noticed this when you're driving. Truckers are driving slower to save on fuel. Wall Street Journal citing INRIX says they hit the brakes starting in April as fuel prices rose. Slowing down by even a few miles an hour can save truckers hundreds of dollars a week. And new sign of strength in the Chicago real estate market. Redfin says there are fewer delistings in Chicago, i.e. fewer sellers pulling homes off the market in frustration when they can't get the price they want. And just about anywhere else in the country, with only about 3% of Chicago sellers yanking delistings in April, compared to almost 3 times that in some places where the housing market is weak and home prices are falling, like Atlanta, for example, where it's really a buyer's market right now. Chicago, of course, still a seller's market. I think I said that backwards. Chicago is actually very much a seller's market, Atlanta a buyer's market. With business at 23 and 53, live from Bloomberg Newsroom, Denise Pellegrini, News Radio 105.9 WBBM.
1: Have a crash on 80 94 in Northwest Indiana. Traffic and weather together next. It's 10:25.
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1: 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And here's Brian Peck.
0: It's pretty slow in northwest Indiana. It's westbound on 8094. Pretty solid, actually. Broadway to before. That would be Central before Broadway. You've got a crash involving a semi. It's in the right lane. Looks like they're moving it over to the right shoulder as we speak, but you are really heavy there. Might want to consider using Ridge Road. Eastbound, you're fine, though, and actually the rest of northwest Indiana looking pretty good other than that. On the Eden's, got some midday road work. Outbound, you're 18 minutes out to Lake Cook, Dempster to Old Orchard, a little bit of a slowdown there. Lucy, thank you for calling us up on the WBBM Mercedes-Benz of Hoffman Estates traffic tip line, 855-780 Road. Again, 18 minutes to get out to Lake Cook, but 15 minutes coming back in. On the Kennedy, a little heavy from Cumberland to Harlem. Yeah, you guessed it, midday road work. It's also heavy Fullerton to the Hubbard Street Tunnel. 29 minutes coming in, you're 22 going back out. Next traffic, 1038 News Radio, 105.9 WBBM.
1: AccuWeather forecast for the rest of today. More sun than clouds, pleasantly warm with low humidity. A high of 83, mid-70s along the lakefront. 74 at O'Hare and Midway, 66 at the lakefront. It's 1029.
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1: 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Good morning. I'm Rob Hart. 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
19: This is Nancy Hardy. Almost 3 months after a fatal crash on the Kennedy, a driver turns himself in to state police.
20: This is Mike Krauser. A domestic violence murder case that led to a change in state law is over without a trial following the death of the accused killer.
1: The Illinois controller is throwing her hat in the ring to run for mayor of Chicago, and the results are in from a closely watched primary race for U.S. Senator in Iowa. Business, the markets are lower. The Dow is down 367 points. NASDAQ down 157. S&P 500 down 31. 74 degrees right now in Chicago under partly sunny skies. It's 10:31, topping our news at the half hour. A driver involved in a deadly crash in the Kennedy Expressway nearly 3 months ago has now been charged. Nancy Hardy reports the man turned himself into police yesterday.
19: Illinois State Police say Isaiah Olivas was behind the wheel of a Jeep that rear-ended a disabled Hyundai in the left lane of the inbound Kennedy near Randolph in the early morning hours of March 15th. The 27-year-old was taken to the hospital along with four people from the Hyundai. State police say two of them died, Rashad Dean and Nadina Cunnings. After what it calls a thorough investigation by special agents, state police announced four counts of aggravated DUI charges against Olivas, who remains in the Cook County Jail. Nancy Hardy, News Radio 105.9. 99 WBBM.
1: A 70-year-old man from Chicago charged with the murder of his wife and daughter in their little village home 3 years ago has died before facing trial.
20: Jose Alvarez was granted pretrial release in May due to failing health. He had been hospitalized. It was July of 2023 when, according to prosecutors, Alvarez shot and killed his 48-year-old wife, Karina Gonzalez, and their 15-year-old daughter, Daniela, and also shot and wounded their son, Manny. The incident led to the passage of Karina's Law, domestic violence legislation requiring the removal of firearms from those with orders of protection filed against them. Karina Gonzalez was granted an order 2 weeks before her murder. Her husband's FOID card had been suspended, but his gun had not been seized. The law addressed that. Mike Krauser, News Radio, 105.9 WBBM.
1: Illinois State Controller Susana Mendoza is launching her campaign for mayor of Chicago today. The official announcement will come during an event set for 11 o'clock this morning at the Los Comales Taqueria on West 26th Street in Little Village. Mendoza is in her third term as controller. She was elected to the state legislature 6 times, also served 2 terms as the Chicago city clerk. State Rep and Paralympic gold medalist Josh Turk is the winner of the Democratic primary for U.S. Senator from Iowa. ABC News political director Avery Harper says Democrats are hoping to pick up a Senate seat in the Hawkeye State, a state that has trended away from Democrats in recent electoral cycles.
2: There has been a lot that has changed in Iowa and for Iowans since Donald Trump has taken office. Some of his Trump-era policies have Democrats feeling a little bit optimistic in the Senate race where we see Joni Ernst retiring. Things like the war in Iran, which has contributed to the spike in fertilizer prices, tariffs that have hurt some Iowan farmers, and even some of the service members that we've seen die in Iran.
1: Turk will face Republican Congresswoman Ashley Hinson, who represents the northeast corner of that state. Acting Attorney General Todd Blanche says the Trump administration is not moving forward with the president's so-called weaponization fund. The $1.8 billion fund would use taxpayer dollars to pay some supporters of President Trump, possibly January 6th rioters. ABC's Jay O'Brien.
3: It's still early on in this process of kind of buying what Blanche is selling here. His hearing was late in the afternoon yesterday. And so there will be this question facing senators as we go into the day today is, are they fully confident with what Blanche said? Are they able to take him at his word, or do they want something down on paper?
1: There has been bipartisan pushback to the creation of that fund. Former Republican Congressman George Santos is facing a new federal investigation. The probe focuses on suspicious bets placed with a popular prediction market platform. Here's ABC's Sophie Flood.
4: Santos first gained infamy in 2022 when the lies he told during his campaign were exposed. He claimed to have graduated in the top of his class, that his mother worked at the World Trade Center on 9/11, and that his grandparents escaped the Holocaust. None of it was true. He was expelled from Congress and later pleaded guilty to identity theft and wire fraud, earning him a 7-year prison sentence.
1: President Trump commuted Santos's sentence late last year. The American military says Iran fired missiles at Kuwait and Bahrain that failed or were shot down, and that the U.S. launched strikes on an Iranian facility in response. Reports claim the attacks happened after Iran stopped communicating with mediators about extending a ceasefire in the war with the U.S. and Israel. President Trump disputes that assertion, saying peace talks are continuing. It's 10:36. We'll check traffic, weather, and low gas prices coming up next.
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0: Got a new crash inbound on the Dan Ryan. Really heavy from Pershing to the Janeburn interchange. This crash is on the exit ramp going to the outbound Eisenhower. That's why you're getting so backed up there. In fact, you probably want to use Halstead as an alternate route to get in, because it is really backed up. And then you've got a bit of a gapers delay going outbound, 20 minutes to get back out to the split right now. Elsewhere on Northwest Indiana, 8094 westbound, solid from Central to before Broadway. This is a crash involving a semi. It is on the right shoulder now, so it's starting to move a little bit better there. Eastbound, you're doing okay, and the rest of Northwest Indiana in pretty good shape. On the Edens, looks like that earlier midday road work is finished up for now. 15 minutes coming in, 15 minutes going back out to Kennedy. Slow from Canfield to Nagel, then Armitage to Randolph. 26 minutes O'Hare into downtown. 16 minutes in from the Edens Junction. You're about the same in the Express. 14 minutes out to Montrose. 22 out to O'Hare. I-190 eastbound, westbound, looking pretty good. The Eisenhower midday roadwork, heavy York to St. Charles, and then your slowing spots all the way into Racine. 47 minutes coming in from the Jane Addams, 22 in from Mannheim. Your clear sailing outbound. The Stevenson looking pretty good inbound and outbound on I-57 and the Bishop Ford. You're in good shape there. Everything else is traveling well. All the tollways looking pretty good. Next traffic coming up at 1048. 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
7: WBBM Acular, pleasant for the rest of today with more sun than clouds. It'll be warm with low humidity, the high 83 in the mid-70s at the lakefront. Clear to partly cloudy skies tonight and mild, low 63, although 50s in many suburbs. Partly sunny tomorrow, breezy and quite warm in the afternoon, the high up to 88. On Friday, some sun, then increasing clouds, breezy, warm, and more humid. Watch out for a thunderstorm, especially in the afternoon, the high 84. I'm AccuWeather meteorologist Joe Lundberg.
1: Right now in Chicago, we have 74 at O'Hare and Midway, 66 at the lakefront, and in Plainfield, mostly sunny, 76 degrees. Markets are lower. The Dow is down 439 points. NASDAQ down 211. The S&P 500 down 41. Coming up on the noon business hour, we'll talk about the latest numbers for today, including the report on private payrolls leading up to the government jobs report on Friday morning. We'll look at the World Cup and the workplace. It's Personal Finance Wednesday. We'll tell you how you can downsize your home and how you can calculate your freedom number. All that and more coming up on the noon business hour right here on WBBM, where it's 1041. A suburban community is set to celebrate its zip code day this weekend.
9: There's a once-in-a-lifetime opportunity to celebrate LaGrange Park zip code, and it's happening Friday when the date, June 5th, 2026, lines up with the village's zip code, 60526. 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Local businesses will also be hosting Shop Local sweepstakes, and the day will wrap up with a talent show at 5 p.m. Carolina Garibay, News Radio 105.9 WBBM.
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1: The reaction continues to pour in after Illinois state lawmakers failed to come to an agreement on a deal that would keep the Bears in Illinois. Arlington Heights leadership say there's still optimism the next stadium will be built on the Arlington racetrack property, while leadership in Chicago and Indiana express optimism that they're still in the running. To keep up on this ongoing story, go to WBBMNewsRadio.com. 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
3: A bit of fresh Bears air with reporters getting access to one of today's practices, OTAs, voluntary organized team activities. WBBM's Rick Gregg will be on hand reporting all afternoon. And this is big work for the Bears, where quarterback Caleb Williams has been pulling off big plays while the coaching staff is trying to grade his pre-snap tempo and force Williams to play within the quick game structure rather than extended plays unnecessarily. It was a story of his breakout season last year. A star breakout season that Williams has now translated into the cover athlete of Madden NFL 27, the popular EA Sports video game that'll come out in mid-August. We've seen the pictures on the regular edition. He's throwing the jump pass from the Packers playoff game. On the deluxe edition, he's doing the Iceman with his arms crossed at a snowy night game. Caleb Williams, first Bears player ever to be on the cover of Madden NFL, the video game, and he's working out at OTAs with reporters' eyes on him today. The Wolves have a game at home in Rosemont, down 2-1 of the best-of-seven Western Conference Finals. This afternoon at 12:40, the White Sox and Eric Fetty face the Twins. That's after a 6-4 loss last night, their second straight. The Cubs are in trouble. Seven straight home losses dropped them 6.5 out in the division race and out of the wild card picture. They've got Colin Ray throwing to the A's this evening. 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
1: 10:48, traffic and weather together on the 8th, sponsored by Plumbers 911, and here's Neil Fiorito.
0: It's getting to be a mess outbound on the Dan Ryan. We've got a crash solid from the Jane Byrne interchange to 18th. This crash is in your two center lanes. That's why you're getting heavy. 23 minutes out to the split. Definitely want to use Halsted here. On the inbound side, you're really heavy from Pershing to 18th, got a bit of a gapers delay there. 25 minutes coming in. Again, Halsted is your best friend. Then on the Eisenhower, solid from Mannheim to before Des Plaines. This is moving road work. It's in multiple lanes. That's why you're getting so heavy. 53 minutes from the Jane Addams to the Jane Byrne interchange. 35 minutes in from Mannheim. And then outbound, look at

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2: Back here with the forecast for the rest of today. More sunshine than clouds. Pleasantly warm with low humidity. A high of 83. Mid-70s along the lakefront. Then tonight partly cloudy. A low of 63. 50 in many suburbs. Tomorrow partly to mostly sunny. Breezy. Very warm in the afternoon. And a high of 88. Right now we have 74 at O'Hare. 74 at Midway. 66 at the lakefront. And in Plainfield, mostly sunny. 76 degrees. Markets are lower. The Dow is down 466 points. The NASDAQ is down 198. The S&P 500 down 39. It's 10:51.
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2: Close to $1 million of donations and months of precise work has helped beautify a church in the South Loop. A Tiffany jeweled window has been restored and is being reinstalled at the historic Second Church on South Michigan Avenue. Andy Pierce is the executive director of the nonprofit Friends of Historic Second Church. He talks about what it takes to get such a project done.
4: A lead donor who is interested and helps us pick that window, and also importance and need. Which one needs repair first?
2: Pierce says the effort involved 3 years of fundraising. A new Stargate TV series announced by Amazon late last year won't be moving forward. Entertainment site Variety reports the streamer was concerned that the series would not have broad enough appeal beyond the franchise's current fan base. The project had been tied to writer, executive producer, and showrunner Martin Garrow, who is a writer on Stargate SG-1 and Stargate Atlantis. It's 10:52. We'll check business news from Bloomberg next.
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2: It's 10:53, business news. The markets are lower. The Dow is down 457 points. NASDAQ down 208. The S&P 500 down 42. Now from Bloomberg, here's Denise Pellegrini.
8: Rob, it's been a somewhat downbeat tone on Wall Street today as investors eye developments in the Middle East. Also, a warning from closely watched billionaire investor Ray Dalio. He says the booming AI market shows signs of a bubble that will eventually burst. And he notes all great tech changes produce bubbles. Some positive economic news today. Service sector activity picked up in May. The Institute for Supply Management Services Index rising to a three-month high. And gauges of new orders and business activity increased, with nearly every service industry reporting growth except real estate and leasing. Even so,

0: Inflation concerns may be worrying investors. The report shows the cost of services and materials for firms continued climbing, and businesses may pass those costs on to consumers. And Macy's says it is seeing demand for plus-size clothing shrink as GLP-1 drugs shrink shoppers' sizes. Overall, Macy's says business is good, though, and it's boosting its forecast for the year. With business at 23 and 53 from the Bloomberg Newsroom, Denise Pellegrini, News Radio 105.9 WBBM.
1: We have a crash on the Dan Ryan. The details in traffic and weather together coming up next. 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
1: 10:58, traffic and weather together on the 8s, and here's Brian Peck.
7: Our biggest problem, it's outbound on the Dan Ryan right now. We've got a crash. This is at 18th Street. Two center lanes are down. You're looking at 25 minutes to get out to the split. Use Halsted there, and then inbound, looking at 25 minutes coming in from Pershing. Yeah, you got a quite a bit of a gapers delay there, and because of this crash, inbound on the Kennedy, getting really heavy now from North Avenue to the Jane Byrne Interchange, 26 minutes O'Hare into downtown, 20 minutes in from the Edens Junction, really not going to save any time in the express lanes. Outbound, you're looking at 12 minutes out to Montrose, 23 out to O'Hare, not too bad there. I-190 eastbound, westbound, looking pretty good. And the Edens, by the way, 15 minutes in, 15 minutes going back out. On the Eisenhower, really heavy. We've got moving road work in multiple lanes. You're backed up from Mannheim to Des Plaines, 53 minutes coming in from the Jane Addams, 35 minutes in from Mannheim. You're 22 minutes going back out to Mannheim. On the Stevenson, pretty good shape inbound and outbound. I-57 and the Bishop Ford look good. Next traffic, 11:08. 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
1: AccuWeather forecast for the rest of today. More sunshine than clouds. Pleasantly warm with low humidity. A high of 83. Mid-70s along the lakefront. 74 at 10:59.
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1: Coming up in the next half hour on News Radio WBBM, another hat is in the ring to be the next mayor of Chicago. Police and federal agents raid a Brighton Park massage parlor, saying it was a front for prostitution. Plus, a hostage situation at a bank in Bakersfield, California, has come to an end with the suspect dead. The details coming coming up next from ABC News. Sports, the White Sox trying to salvage one in Minnesota against the Twins. The Cubs host the A's. Business, the markets are lower. The Dow is down 429 points. NASDAQ down 207. The S&P 500 down 41. AccuWeather says more sunshine than clouds. Pleasantly warm with low humidity. High of 83, mid-70s along the lakefront. 74 right now. ABC News is next. It's 11 o'clock.
8: From ABC News, I'm Michelle Franzen. In California, a hostage standoff and bomb threat that began yesterday at a bank in Bakersfield ended with the suspect dead. ABC's Alex Stone has more.
9: According to law enforcement sources, the situation is now over. All of the hostages who were inside the Chase Bank building in downtown Bakersfield have now been rescued by police and the FBI, and the suspect, sources say, is dead. This went on for many hours. A man went into the building yesterday and claimed to have a bomb strapped to his body and was holding hostages. Two came out last night. A short time ago, others were seen coming out as it all ended.
8: Primary races across states yesterday, including California, where results for the top two candidates in the mayoral race are still being tallied. Incumbent Mayor Karen Bass receiving enough votes to move on to November's runoff election. Who she faces, though, still not known. And the governor's race, still undecided. Republican Steve Hilton and Democrat Javier Becerra have been neck and neck. Here's ABC's Lionel Moyes.
10: In the state's governor's race, 61 candidates were on the ballot. Former Fox News host Steve Hilton, who was endorsed by President Trump, was leading in the overnight results. He hopes to become the state's first Republican governor since Arnold Schwarzenegger. But to do it, he'll have to beat Democrat Javier Becerra, the former Health and Human Services Secretary.
8: The Pentagon confirmed it shot down a wave of Iranian drones targeting U.S. forces in Kuwait. ABC's Mary Bruce has more.
11: The U.S. and Iran overnight trading heavy fire after the U.S. struck an empty oil tanker that it said was trying to breach its blockade. That then set off a string of attacks by both sides, with Iran firing ballistic missiles at neighboring U.S. military bases in Bahrain and Kuwait. Now, none of their missiles hit their targets, but Kuwait's airport was severely damaged.
8: And excitement building for Game 1 of the NBA Finals between the New York Knicks at the San Antonio Spurs court tonight. You're listening to ABC News.
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1: It's 11:03 on Wednesday morning, June 3rd. Good morning. Thanks for joining us. I'm Rob Hart. 78 degrees right now in Chicago under partly sunny skies. Going up to 83 today, mid-70s along the lakefront. More sunshine than clouds, pleasantly warm with low humidity. We'll see the upper 80s tomorrow. The details in the five-day forecast coming up at 11:15. Also have a crash in the Dan Ryan. Tell you about that in traffic coming up in 5 minutes. Our top local story on News Radio WBBM. There's a new candidate with eyes on becoming the next mayor of Chicago after formally entering the race this morning. The story from WBBM political editor Jeff Buckles.
17: I'm Susana Mendoza, and I'm running for mayor of Chicago.
18: State comptroller Susana Mendoza is 54 years old. She's been essentially the state's accountant since 2016, and before that was the first woman to serve as Chicago city clerk. The longtime Democrat is the sister of a Chicago police officer, and she's been critical of aspects of the state's bail reform law known as the Safety Act.
17: Communities don't feel safe. Small businesses are fighting to survive.
18: Mendoza ran for mayor in 2019, but did not advance to the runoff. She's the best known of the candidates who have formally entered the race. More are expected, including Congressman Mike Quigley, Cook County Treasurer Maria Pappas, and possibly Secretary of State Alexi Janulius. Mayor Brandon Johnson has repeatedly declined to say whether he intends to run again or when he'll make that announcement. Jeff Buckles, News Radio 105.9. WBBM.
1: A former Republican political strategist in the Northwest suburbs is the newest independent candidate for governor of Illinois. Colin Corbett says a growing number of people in the state are fed up with both major political parties and believe the deep divisions between politicians is preventing the state from making needed progress on economic development.
19: You see the violence right now in our politics. That's not okay, and it's on both sides. And that is the problem, the fact that we even have sides in the first place. We're all Illinoisans. We're all Americans. And that should be our approach when it comes to leading in this state.
1: Corbett filed petition signatures last week. Chicago police and federal agents raided a Brighton Park massage parlor on Monday, and the alderperson says the business was a front for prostitution. Alderman Julia Ramirez told Channel 2 it all began when a worker propositioned a minor as he passed the business. That boy returned home and told his parents what had happened. The Chicago Police Department, Illinois State Police, and the Department of Homeland Security all participated in the raid. The business has since been shut down. Some scary moments for a family this morning after their car was stolen with their baby in it on Chicago's South Side.
20: Police found the vehicle abandoned almost 5 miles away from where it was taken. That was near 91st and Urban, just east of the Dan Ryan. Police say a 36-year-old man was standing next to the car there at about 2:15 this morning when someone got in and drove off. Jelani Edey told Channel 7 he was running down the street trying to tell the person who stole his car that his son was in the back seat. Unable to get them to stop, Edey called 911. Police say no one was hurt, but they took the baby to the hospital for observation. Nancy Hardy, News Radio 105.9 WBBM.
1: The Cook County Forest Preserve has its eyes on purchasing and restoring a 5-acre parcel of land in Orland Hills. The parcel is adjacent to Forest Preserve property, and the plan is to use the land to grow native seeds and manage invasive plant species. The Southtown reports the land, located at 9750 167th Street, is currently owned by a Salt Lake City-based real estate company. The Forest Preserve is offering $600,000 for it. The first mobile mental health unit in Illinois has been unveiled in the south suburbs.
21: The all-new mental health mobile unit will provide same-day access to mental health and substance use treatment. It will operate from 8 to 12 high-impact deployment sites weekly and provide rotating coverage across the broader region, with the goal of addressing and preventing health issues with a strong emphasis on mental health. Services include emergency crisis intervention, outpatient clinic primary care screening, and medication management and monitoring, among other services. Carolina Garibay, News Radio 105.9 WBBM.
1: The family of Hedia Pendleton has visited the Obama Presidential Center to view the atrium that is named after her. The teenager from Chicago was 15 years old when she was shot and killed in 2013, just days after performing at President Obama's second inauguration. Pendleton would have turned 29 yesterday. The Hedia Pendleton Atrium is an open space in the museum that allows visitors a place for reflection. Pendleton's parents told ABC Chicago they hope the atrium will allow visitors to remember their daughter and be inspired to fight against gun violence. It's 11:08. Traffic and weather together on the 8s, and here's Brian Peck.
7: Couple of trouble spots here on the inbound Eisenhower. You're solid from Mannheim to before Des Plaines. This is a vehicle fire. It's blocking multiple lanes. Always great to hear from our tipster Ray on the WBBM Mercedes-Benz of Hoffman Estates traffic tip line, 855-780 Road. And then an outbound, you're really heavy from Cicero to Des Plaines. You got a bit of a gaper's delay there. 23 minutes out to Mannheim, 41 minutes out to the Jane Addams. Also, outbound on the Dan Ryan, really solid from the Jane Byrne interchange to Roosevelt, multi-vehicle crash. This is on your left shoulder. It was in the two center lanes. We've got three vehicles involved. IDOT's on the way there, 21 minutes out to the split, 25 minutes going back in. Got a really heavy gapers delay going inbound there definitely want to use Halstead here. Elsewhere on the Edens, you're 15 minutes in, 15 minutes going back out. The Kennedy stop and go from the Wintrust mural near North Avenue to the Jane Byrne interchange. Because of that crash on the outbound, Dan Ryan, you're 30 minutes coming in from O'Hare, 24 minutes in from the Edens Junction. Unfortunately, not going to save any time in the express. 12 minutes going out to Montrose, 23 out to O'Hare. Once you get to O'Hare, I-190 eastbound, westbound looks good. The Stevenson, little slow. Cicero to Kedzie, not too bad. Outbound looks great. I-57, the Bishop Ford, doing okay. Route 394 to Sauble Lake Short Drive. The Tri-State and Tollways all moving okay. I-80, not too bad. Northwest Indiana, 8094. We had an earlier semi-crash and just getting some leftover effects here. Slow spots, Ripley all the way to Indianapolis Boulevard. Otherwise looking good. Next traffic coming up, 1118. 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
1: AccuWeather forecast for the rest of today. More sun than clouds. Pleasantly warm with low humidity. A high of 83, mid-70s along the lakefront. Then tonight, partly cloudy. A low of 63, 50s in many suburbs. And then tomorrow, partly to mostly sunny, breezy, very warm in the afternoon, and a high of 88. 78 right now at O'Hare. 67 at the lakefront. 72 in Lake Forest. 75 in Romeoville. Markets are lower. The Dow down 413 points. NASDAQ down 225, and the S&P 500 down 43. It's 1110.
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1: It's 11:11. Staffers at a Humboldt Park High School say they're prepared to strike in response to a series of controversial cuts.
24: Educators at the Chicago High School for the Arts, or Shy Arts, have voted to authorize a strike in what the Chicago Teachers Union describes as a nearly unanimous vote. It comes after students staged a walkout to voice their frustrations with plans to cut staff, arts programming, and several electives this fall. In a letter to the city's Board of Education, Shy Arts teachers write that they, quote, want to partner in the decision-making for our school and are asking for CPS decision-makers to hear and recognize our seat at the table. The letter adds, please do not allow your CPS staff to throw away this world-class arts high school that is loved by so many CPS students, families, teachers, artists, and the community. Andy Day, News Radio, 105.9 WBBM.
1: The Bears have yet to decide on where the team will build its next stadium, but the governor of Indiana is optimistic it will be in Hammond after Illinois lawmakers let a critical deadline pass without a deal.
25: Governor Mike Braun, speaking to reporters, said the Bears ought to be tired of trying to navigate Illinois politics.
26: I think that's a classic example of when I didn't realize they've been asking to do something for like 5 to 6 years. 3 years is when they turned up the heat, and it was heat asking their governor, their legislature, and of course the city of Chicago. Crickets, nothing. They came to us 6 months ago, and look at the time they squandered.
25: The mayor of Hammond, Thomas McDermott Jr., says the Bears are sick of the circus. The mayor of Arlington Heights, Jim Tenaglia, says he doesn't think the game is over. And Chicago's mayor, Brandon Johnson, remains intent on a deal for a new stadium on the lakefront. Mike Krauser, News Radio, 105.9 WBBM.
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5: 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And here's meteorologist Joe Lundberg.
6: WDBBM AccuWeather. For the rest of today, more sun than clouds, pleasantly warm with low humidity and a high of 83, mid-70s at the lakefront. Tonight, clear to partly cloudy skies, low 63, but 50s in many suburbs. For tomorrow, partly sunny skies, breezy and very warm in the afternoon with a high of 88. On Friday, some sun, then increasing clouds, breezy, warm, and more humid with a thunderstorm, especially in the afternoon, the high 84. For Saturday, variable cloudiness and humid with a couple of showers and a thunderstorm, high 82. For Sunday, pleasant with intervals of clouds and sunshine and a high of 78. I'm AccuWeather meteorologist Joe Lundberg.
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7: Surprises, upsets, and big games. It's all here on the clay at one of tennis's biggest Grand Slams, the French Open. The top women's seed, Aryna Sabalenka, was upset in the quarterfinals. 6-0, blown out in the third set by 22-year-old Diana Schneider. Won the last 10 points of the match. Sabalenka is out, so one of the four semifinalists will be a first-time Grand Slam winner. Big game for the Wolves, down 2-1 in their best-of-7 Western Conference Finals. They'll host Colorado and Rosemont tonight. The Wolves are a Carolina Hurricanes affiliate. Five players on the Hurricanes Stanley Cup Final roster have suited up for the Wolves at some point in their careers. But they're down 0-1 in the Stanley Cup Final, which goes to Game 2 tomorrow in Carolina after Vegas steals home ice with a 5-4 win last night. 3:24 left on the clock in a tie game. The Golden Knights' Tomas Hertl breaks the tie for the win. Huge games for the Cubs as they try to snap the funk. 7 straight home losses when they host the A's, 7:05 tonight with Colin Ray on the mound. 2-1 losers yesterday. The A's go-ahead single comes in the fourth off hard luck loser Jameson Taillon. 12:40 first pitch for Eric Fetty and the White Sox in Minnesota. 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
5: It's 11:18, traffic and weather together on the 8th, and here's Brian Peck.
8: We've got a vehicle fire cleanup going on inbound on the Eisenhower, really heavy past Mannheim to before Desplaines. This is in a lane there, and IDOT reminds you to move over. We got the crew out there working on this. It's the law. It's not a game. So give these guys plenty of room to get this cleared out of the way. 44 minutes coming in from the Jane Addams, 26 minutes in from Mannheim. Outbound, you're still pretty heavy, 23 out to Mannheim because of the Gapers delay. 41 minutes coming in or going out to the Jane Addams. On the Dan Ryan, Outbound still dealing with a crash, solid from the Jane Byrne interchange to Roosevelt. Multi-vehicle crash. It is moved over to the shoulder now. Moving a little bit better. 21 minutes out to the split. You're 25 minutes going back in. Still got a gaper's delay there, so pretty heavy. Definitely want to use Halstead there. On the Edens, 15 minutes in, 15 minutes out. The Kennedy still a little bit heavy. Armitage to the Jane Byrne interchange. That's from that earlier crash on the Dan Ryan. Really heavy. 30 minutes coming in from O'Hare. 24 minutes in from the Edens Junction. About the same in the Express. 16 minutes out to Montrose. You are 27 minutes out to O'Hare. On the Stevenson, a little bit slow. Cicero to Kedzie, otherwise looking good. Outbound looks great. I-57 and the Bishop Ford moving okay. Route 394, DuSable Lakeshore Drive doing well. The Tri-State Tollway, heavy approaching the ramp to westbound I-88. That's a reported medical emergency. That's in a lane. 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
5: AccuWeather forecast for the rest of today. More sunshine than clouds, pleasantly warm with low humidity, a high of 83, mid-70s along the lakefront. Then tonight, partly cloudy, a low of 63, 50s in many suburbs. Then tomorrow, partly to mostly sunny, breezy, and very warm in the afternoon, and a high of 88. 78 degrees right now at O'Hare. Under partly sunny skies, 67 at the lakefront, 75 in Romeoville and in Lake Forest, mostly sunny, 72. Markets are lower. The Dow is down 426 points, NASDAQ down 244, and the S&P 500 down 45. It's 1120. And our top story this hour, a man from Indiana is facing charges accused of threatening the Indiana Supreme Court Chief Justice while claiming he's the grandson of Jesus Christ. We'll have much more on this story coming up at 11:31. It's 11:21.
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14: The Middle East and what's happening there with the renewed fighting and the prospect that things could now be going in the other direction away from diplomacy has investors a bit worried this morning. And Dow is down 441 points now, S&P losing 50, NASDAQ, it is plunging 265 now, crude oil futures rising. This is the third day of rising crude prices, up about 5%. On Monday, 1% yesterday, up another 2% today, meaning that we're from about $87 a barrel on West Texas crude now to about $96 a barrel. And the price of country music star Garth Brooks' music probably ain't gone down. Garth is considering a sale of his catalog, eyeing roughly $2 billion for the rights to his songs and recordings, Rob. Among the largest deals it would be for an individual artist or group catalog ever. With business at 23 and 53 and in the coming Noon Business Hour, live from Bloomberg Newsroom, Denise Pellegrini, News Radio 105.9 WBBM.
5: 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We'll check traffic and weather together coming up next. 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
8: Well, good news, bad news. Inbound on the Eisenhower, you're still a little bit heavy from 25th to Des Plaines. Earlier vehicle fire cleanup there. Looks like that's over on the shoulder now, moving a lot better, but really heavy from Holman to the Jane Byrne interchange from that earlier crash we had outbound on the Dan Ryan. So it's really backed up there still from that crash, even though that crash has been cleared out as well. It all equals out to 43 minutes from the Jane Addams to the Jane Byrne interchange. 25 minutes in from Mannheim, and you're 21 minutes out to Mannheim, 39 minutes out to the Jane Addams, as I mentioned, outbound on the Dan Ryan. That crash is gone now. Moving better, 20 minutes from the merge out to, or I'm sorry, 18 minutes from the Jane Addams, Jane Byrne interchange out to the split. You're 20 minutes going in from the merge. There we go. On the Edens, 15 minutes in, 15 minutes out to Kennedy, a 29-minute trip O'Hare into downtown, 23 in from the Edens Junction. That's still a little bit heavy from the crash outbound on the Dan Ryan as well. 16 minutes out to Montrose, 27 out to O'Hare. I-190 eastbound, westbound, looking pretty good. The Stevenson, you're a little slow inbound, 28 minutes coming in from I-355 to DuSable Lakeshore Drive. 20 minutes in from the Tri-State and clear sailing outbound I-57 and the Bishop Ford look good. Next traffic, 1138 News Radio 105.9 WBBM.
5: Accu of the forecast for the rest of today. More sunshine than clouds. Pleasantly warm with low humidity. A high of 83, mid-70s along the lakefront. 78 right now at O'Hare under partly sunny sky.
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5: It's 11:30. Good morning. I'm Rob Hart. 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
1: This is Mike Krauser. A man who claims to be judge and jury of mankind is unable to make felony charges go away.
5: A driver involved in a deadly crash in the Kennedy is now charged in the case. An elected state leader throws their hat into the ring for mayor of Chicago. The U.S. and Iran trade missile and drone attacks amid claims that a peace deal is near. Business, the markets are lower. The Dow was down 430 points. The NASDAQ is down 274. The S&P 500 is down 50. 78 degrees right now at O'Hare under partly sunny skies. It's 11:31, topping our news at the half hour. A man from Indianapolis is facing a felony charge after allegedly threatening the Chief Justice of the Indiana Supreme Court. The story from WBBM's Mike Krauser.
1: Michael Cable, who's 52, is alleged to have written a letter to Chief Justice Loretta Rush saying your families will be murdered, maimed, mutilated, tortured, torn to pieces, and strung up to the rafters. Court documents show that he claimed to be the last grandson of Jesus Christ. He declared himself judge and jury of mankind. If and when I'm king, he wrote, there's going to be televised executions. State Police Sergeant John Perrine says threats can escalate to violence, and it's something police take very seriously. Cable has been here before, 9 other times, having allegedly made threats, mostly against women. He's charged with intimidation. Mike Krauser, News Radio 105.9 WBBM.
5: A Chicago driver is being held without bond after being charged with DUI for a crash in the Kennedy in March that left two people dead.
2: State police say 27-year-old Isaiah Olivas turned himself in yesterday. The department says after a thorough investigation, the Chicago man has been charged with driving under the influence involving great bodily harm and death. State police say he was behind the wheel of a Jeep that hit a Hyundai, having some kind of problem, and was stopped in the left lane of the inbound Kennedy at Randolph. This was back on March 15th at about 1:45 in the morning. Olivas and all four people in the Hyundai were hurt and taken to the hospital. Police say two of them died. They are Rashad Dean and Nadina Cunnings. Nancy Hardy, News Radio 105.9 WBBM.
5: Illinois Comptroller Susana Mendoza has officially entered the race for Chicago mayor. She launched her campaign this morning and pledged to address public safety, affordability, and economic concerns. Mendoza is a former Chicago city clerk and state lawmaker who previously ran for mayor in 2019. She finished with just over 9% of the vote. She joins a growing field ahead of the election in February, which is expected to include Congressman Mike Quigley and Cook County Treasurer Maria Pappas, among several others. Mayor Johnson has not announced whether he will seek a second term. President Trump is acknowledging tensions with Benjamin Netanyahu over Israel's fighting with Hezbollah in Lebanon.
3: He tells a New York Post podcast he's a little bit perturbed. The Hezbollah fight is holding back Iran peace talks. Still, the president says his relationship with Netanyahu is solid because they're both wartime leaders. The president's under growing pressure to end the Iran war, but is noncommittal about a timeline, telling the podcast the Strait of Hormuz may stay blocked through Labor Day. That would mean a summer of higher gas prices, which are already hurting Republicans trying to hold their slim majorities in November's elections. Sagar Meghani, Washington.
5: The Pentagon says it shot down a wave of Iranian drones targeting U.S. forces in Kuwait. Here's ABC News chief White House correspondent Mary Bruce.
4: All of this comes as it is really unclear where diplomatic efforts to end this war now stand. Secretary of State Marco Rubio told lawmakers yesterday that a deal, quote, could happen today, it could happen tomorrow, it could happen next week. But he cautioned there's no guarantee that it would be acceptable to the Senate or the American people. And the president was asked in an interview about the weeks of whiplash and why he seems to be changing his stance on Iran so often. Trump saying, quote, it's just the way I am.
5: Kuwait briefly shut down its main airport today due to missile fire from Iran. Private sector hiring exceeded analysts' expectations last month, the latest from ABC's Jim Ryan.
6: The ADP National Employment Report counted a record 122,000 new positions created in May, with employers of all sizes hiring. ADP says small companies, those with fewer than 20 employees, accounted for 49,000 of the new jobs, easily outpacing companies with over 500 workers.
5: The comprehensive government jobs report for May is due on Friday morning. Republican Senator Dan Sullivan is running for re-election in Alaska and faces a field of 15 competitors. One is named Dan Sullivan. The senator tells reporters in Washington he thinks the appearance on the state's primary ballot of another Republican with the same name is a dirty trick coordinated by Democrats. He specifically mentions the campaign of the chief rival for the seat, former Congresswoman Mary Pottola. Sullivan says he's considering a lawsuit to challenge the duplicate name on the ballot. The latest news delivered right to your inbox. 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Traffic, weather, and low gas prices coming up next.
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5: 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If you see a great gas price, please give us a call, 312-409-GASS. 11:38, traffic and weather together on the 8s, and here's Brian Peck.
25: We've got a new crash. This is southbound on Veterans Memorial. It's slow approaching Army Trail Road. Crash blocking the exit ramp there, so you can't use that one. You could get off before there at Lake Street or right after at North Avenue. Avenue, a couple of good choices. Northbound, you're doing okay. The rest of the tollways, they're actually looking pretty good so far. On the Edens, you're 15 minutes coming in from Lake Cook, 15 minutes going back out. The Kennedy, you're heavy from Fullerton to the Jane Byrne Interchange, 29 minutes coming in from O'Hare, 23 minutes in from the Edens Junction. It's really about the same in the Express, so take your pick there. Outbound, heavy spots from the Jane Byrne Interchange to North, and then from Edens to Sayre, 16 minutes out to Montrose, 28 minutes out to O'Hare. I-190, eastbound, westbound, looking pretty good. On the Eisenhower, you're still a little bit heavy from 25th to Des Plaines. Vehicle fire cleanup all cleared out. Ray, thank you for calling us up on the WBBM Mercedes-Benz of Hoffman Estates traffic tip line, 855-780 Road. As a matter of fact, Ray's the tow truck driver. He's got the vehicle hooked up. He's taken that away. And then it stays heavy in spots to the Jane Byrne Interchange. 42 minutes coming in from the Jane Addams, 24 minutes in from Mannheim. Outbound, 19 minutes out to Mannheim, 37 out to the Jane Addams. The Stevenson, a little bit slow, Cicero to Kedzie, otherwise looking good. Outbound, Damon to Cicero, clear after that. I-55 in Will County, moving well. The Dan Ryan, 17 minutes in, 17 out. I-57 and the Bishop Ford, doing okay. Route 394 in DuSable Lakeshore Drive, look good. And Northwest Indiana, moving well. Next, traffic, 1148 News Radio, 105.9 WBBM.
11: WBBM Acular, pleasant for the rest of today. With more sun than clouds, it'll be warm with low humidity, the high 83 in the mid-70s at the lakefront. Clear to partly cloudy skies tonight and mild, low 63, although 50s in many suburbs. Partly sunny tomorrow, breezy and quite warm in the afternoon, the high up to 88. On Friday, some sun, then increasing clouds, breezy, warm, and more humid. Watch out for a thunderstorm, especially in the afternoon, the high 84. I'm AccuWeather meteorologist Joe Lundberg.
5: 78 right now at O'Hare, 67 at the lakefront, 75 in Romeoville and in Wheaton, mostly sunny, 74. Markets are lower. The Dow is down 440 points, NASDAQ down 1% or 295 points. The S&P 500 is down 54 points. It's 11:41. Investigators in Aurora are working to determine if a body recovered Monday night is that of a woman who disappeared last week.
12: 32-year-old Shafia Murad was reported missing Thursday afternoon. Family members have said she suffers from mental illness. Murad was last seen on a Pace bus at the Chicago Premium Outlet Mall. Investigators say she boarded that bus around 1:30, then got off half an hour later near North Farnsworth Avenue and Corporate Boulevard. Relatives say Murad may have been trying to get to Chicago from the area. Aurora police now say a body was recovered from a retention pond east of North Farnsworth near Corporate Boulevard Monday night. The person's identity, as well as a cause of death, will be determined by an autopsy later this week. Andy Day, News Radio, 105.9 WBBM.
5: An international sports team's uniform is taking on political significance.
13: Colombia's national soccer jersey, a symbol of unity and pride as the team heads to the 2026 FIFA World Cup, has become embroiled in the country's bitterly disputed presidential election, sparking debate over whether the yellow shirt should be used at political rallies. The bright jersey is now frequently worn by supporters of Eduardo de la Espriella, the bombastic lawyer who amassed the most votes in the first round of the election on Sunday, often dons one himself. Senator Ivan Cepeda, the candidate for Colombia's ruling party and an ally of President Gustavo Petro, says using the national team's jersey in this way is an opportunist act whose legality should be examined. I'm Charles de Ledesma.
5: It's 11:42. We'll check the top trending stories coming up next.
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5: It's the Feel Bad Film Festival. Really, there's a film festival for those who are feeling a little bleak about the world. It's called Bleak Week. It celebrates the cinema of despair. It all began in L.A. as a counter to feel-good movies after the pandemic, and 5 years later, it's expanded with events in 100 theaters across 73 cities. So if you really want to feel despondent, strap in. The film festival includes movies from all genres except documentaries. WBBM News Time, 11:46. 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I don't know about you, Josh, but if I want an experience where the abyss stares back,
19: yeah,
5: I'll just watch a 2024 White Sox game.
19: That's a 120-something loss team that set the record. Yeah, the Sox are a much different club from then, and it's not that long ago, but losing to the Twins last night 6-4 does drop the record to 32-29, well ahead of expectations. They're still feeling pretty good despite absorbing their seeing their 5-game winning streak end and suffering 2 straight losses. Now, on the road at Minnesota, where they'll start next hour, they've lost 8 of 10. Yeah, on the road, the Sox have lost 8 of 10. They've got Eric Fetty ready to go against Taj Bradley. Still second in the Central, 2.5 back of the Guardians, second in the AL wild card. Last night's loser, Davis Martin, gave up 10 hits, a career worst, 6 runs over 4 2/3. Now, the Cubs have been slumping, 5-17 since May 9th, losing 2-1 to the A's last night. It was a tough row between the third and eighth innings. No hit, held to 1 run on 4 hits. What's up with the Cubs offense? Caking on the A's and Jeffrey Springs tonight. He's 3-6 with an ERA around 4. Colin Ray, 5-3, starts for the Cubs. You listen just after 7 p.m. on 104.3 The Score. It's been 26 years since EA Sports has been putting athletes on the cover of the game John Madden Football, and now for the first time, a Bears player will be featured, Cairo Santos. Can you believe it? No, it's not the kicker Santos or anyone else, but Caleb Williams. He's going to be on the cover of Madden NFL 27, coming out in mid-August. We've seen the pictures on the regular edition. He's throwing the jump pass in the Packers comeback playoff win, and on the deluxe edition, he's got his Iceman arms crossed at a snowy night game. The cover athlete is Caleb Williams on EA Sports Madden Football 27, and OTAs continue today for the Bears. 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
5: 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And here's Brian Peck.
25: Got some trouble on the inbound I-290. Really jam past Route 390. It looks like we have a crash in a lane, at least one lane here, and starting to back up. So your inbound Eisenhower time is starting to move up here just a little bit. Then you're heavy from Harlem into the Jane Byrne Interchange. Looking at 45 minutes from the Jane Addams to the Jane Byrne Interchange, 21 minutes in from Mannheim. Outbound, you're looking at 17 minutes out to Mannheim, 35 out to the Jane Addams. On the Stevenson, moving roadwork really heavy from First to Harlem. 30 minutes coming in from I-355. 22 minutes in from the Tri-State. You're 23 back out to the Tri-State. On the Edens, 15 minutes coming in. Outbound, yeah, got some midday road work. They're back at it. Dempster to Old Orchard. Pretty heavy there through the work zone. 18 minutes out to Lake Cook. The Kennedy, 27 minutes O'Hare into downtown. 17 in from Mannheim. 17 back out to Montrose. 30 minutes out to O'Hare. You're about the same, by the way, inbound on the express lanes. On I-190, eastbound, westbound, looking pretty good. The Dan Ryan, 16 minutes in, 15 minutes going out. I-57's moving well. The Bishop Ford's good inbound. Outbound, a little heavy through the work zone, 16 minutes out to 80-94. Everything else looking pretty good. All the tollways are in pretty

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1: 50s in many suburbs. And then tomorrow, partly to mostly sunny, breezy, very warm in the afternoon, and a high of 88. 78 right now at O'Hare, partly sunny, 67 at the lakefront. Romeoville, sunny and 75. Markets are lower. The Dow is down 432 points. The NASDAQ is down 256. And the S&P 500 is down 46. It's 11:51.
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1: A number of cities have local celebration days inspired by their area code, but now a postal-inspired celebration will take place in West Suburban LaGrange Park this weekend.
3: The village is celebrating Zip Code Day Friday when the date matches the LaGrange Park zip code 60526. Zip Code Day has been celebrated in several areas of Chicago and the surrounding areas with the goal of highlighting community pride, identity, and connection. As part of the celebration Friday, several local businesses will be hosting Shop Local sweepstakes. There will also be a resident-led litter cleanup of local forest preserves and a village talent show. Carolina Garibe, News Radio 105.9 WBBM.
1: Street closures and parking restrictions will be in place this weekend for the Bank of America Chicago Half Marathon. The race begins at 7 a.m. Sunday, will impact the Garfield Park, Humboldt Park, and Douglas Park neighborhoods. In addition, the Westside Wellness Fest will take place in Garfield Park Saturday morning from 8 until 11. It'll include a community run, youth races, and a family-friendly wellness walk. It's 11:52. 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
1: It's 11:53, business news. The markets are lower. The Dow is down 446 points. NASDAQ down 270. The S&P 500 down 49. Now from Bloomberg, here's Denise Pellegrini.
11: Rob, stocks are going down today as crude oil futures and worries about the Middle East go up. Shares of Macy's, though, they're getting a boost. The retailer lifting its sales outlook for the year after focusing on growing its luxury business and improving its assortment. Company also says sales of plus size clothes are shrinking. You know how those popular acne control skincare products touted by social media influencers and major consumer brands were recalled last year? Turns out they were contaminated with very high levels of benzene, according to government test results, with the amount of benzene in some creams and lotions as high as 15 times the level allowed by the FDA. It can cause leukemia at high levels. And travelers are spending up to $20,000 up front just so they can never see a bill while they're on their actual vacation. Bookings for all-inclusive resorts are surging. Many high-end resorts are now offering affluent travelers escapes with luxury amenities such as private butlers, fine dining, and top-shelf liquors. And resorts are seeing increased bookings as people with money become even more willing to pay and then pay even more just so they don't have to think about what they're spending while they're on their actual vacation. With business at 23 and 53, from the Bloomberg Newsroom, Denise Pellegrini, News Radio 105.9 WBBM.
1: 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The details in traffic and weather together. 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
8: It's 11:58, traffic and weather together on the 8s, and here's Brian Peck.
9: Inbound on the Eisenhower, heavy approaching Route 390. Had an earlier crash there, it was really getting backed up, and then they cleared it right out of the way, so you're moving much better. Still a little bit of a slowdown, though. 40 minutes coming in from the Jane Addams. You're 19 minutes in from Mannheim, 17 back out to Mannheim, 35 minutes out to the Jane Addams. On the Edens, 15 minutes coming in from Lake Cook. Outbound got a little bit of midday road work between Dempster and Old Orchard. 18 minutes going out to Lake Cook. Looks like it's mostly on the shoulder there. On the Kennedy, 26 minutes O'Hare into downtown. 15 minutes in from the Edens Junction. 19 minutes out to Montrose. 31 minutes out to O'Hare. I-190 eastbound, westbound looking good. The Stevenson, earlier road work all finished up right now. Cicero to Kedzie for now. 27 minutes coming in from I-355. 19 minutes in from the Tri-State. 21 back out to the Tri-State. I-55 in Will County looks good. The Dan Ryan, 16 minutes in from the merge. 16 minutes out to the split. I-57's moving well. The Bishop Ford, 13 minutes in, 16 out. All the tollways look good, and Northwest Indiana moving well. Next traffic, 1208, News Radio, 105.9 WBBM.
8: AccuWeather forecast for the rest of today. More sun than clouds, pleasantly warm with low humidity, a high of 83, mid-70s along the lakefront, 78 right now at 11:59.
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8: Coming up next on the Noon Business Hour, many homeowners are looking to downsize to simplify their lives. We'll tell you how you can do it and save time and stress. We'll discuss the benefits and challenges of buying a used car from a private seller. Plus, the Supreme Court will allow a congressional map in Alabama after being previously blocked by a lower court. reports. The details coming up next from ABC News. Sports: White Sox and Twins square off in Minneapolis. The Cubs host the A's. Business: the markets are lower. The Dow is down 432 points, NASDAQ down 234, and the S&P 500 down 43. AccuWeather says more sun than clouds, warm with low humidity, a high of 83, 78 right now. ABC News is next. It's 12 o'clock.
10: From ABC News, I'm Michelle Franzen. Despite a ceasefire, Iran and the U.S. are trading strikes. This time in Kuwait, the Pentagon says it shot down drones targeting a U.S. base, and Kuwait's airport was heavily damaged. ABC's Karen Travers has more on new remarks made by President Trump.
11: In a new podcast interview that was released today, the president has said he hadn't made up his mind about making a deal with Iran or potentially going back to major combat operations and major strikes against Iran. He was asked what that would do. He said it would achieve certainty. But I do think it's important to underline here. We've heard the president repeatedly, every time he talks about this situation, say that Iran's military capabilities have been decimated. But what we see with these strikes overnight show that they still have capabilities to carry out something that can have deadly consequences.
10: In the wake of another Supreme Court decision that weakened parts of the Civil Rights Act, justices have ruled on another case in Alabama, allowing the state to use a 2023 congressional map for the midterm elections. ABC's Devin Dwyer has more on the dissenting justice's opinion.
12: Strong words from Justice Sonia Sotomayor, joined by the others. She said that the court did unleash chaos because it's so close to the election. In fact, Alabama has already had its primary vote. The governor saying overnight that she is now scheduling a new special primary in August, August 11th, for these new districts that are going to be implemented.
10: The hostage standoff at a bank in Bakersfield, California, ended today. It started yesterday with a bomb threat.
13: All of the hostages have been rescued, and that suspect is dead. All of this according to multiple ABC News sources. All of this happening inside that Chase Bank building. This is where this 13-hour plus long hostage negotiation has been unfolding throughout the night and into today. It was a massive scene of police presence. We're talking about the SWAT team, FBI, all descending here to downtown Bakersfield.
10: ABC's Melissa Adan. You're listening to ABC News.
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8: 12:03 on Wednesday afternoon, June 3rd. Good afternoon. Thanks for joining us on the Noon Business Hour. I'm Rob Hart. 78 degrees right now in Chicago under partly sunny skies. Going up to 83 today, mid-70s along the lakefront. Warm up on the way starting tomorrow. The details and the complete forecast from AccuWeather coming up in just a couple of minutes. The markets are lower on this Wednesday afternoon. Let's get the latest now on trading from Bloomberg and Denise Pellegrini.
15: Well, we're back to the old thing. While fighting in the Middle East goes up, crude oil futures go up and stocks go down. Dow plunging 426 points, S&P losing 46, NASDAQ, it is down 260 points. Billionaire investor Ray Dalio, closely watched investor. He's warning today the AI tech bubble is going to burst. That's probably not helping sentiment either. And as we focus on ways to save when you buy a used car, buying used electric vehicles is also increasingly popular. We'll have more on that part of the auto buying story coming up much later on the Noon Business Hour with the amazing Rob Hart. Back over to you.
8: Well, I don't know about amazing, but he is here and present and accounted for. Thanks, Denise. We'll check in with you at 12:23. 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We'll cover that in our next segment. But first, for many homeowners, especially empty nesters and retirees, employees. Downsizing is about more than moving to a smaller home. It's about simplifying life. 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Lisa, thank you for joining us today on the Noon Business Hour. And this is a rite of passage for homeowners. And let's face it, for their kids too, because when they downsize from that big home that you grew up into to something, a smaller place, maybe one with fewer stairs and fewer responsibilities, you as the child, you have to take all their stuff and find a place for it. So is that the first step in the downsizing journey?
16: Well, Rob, for many, it is the first step, because many of our downsizers have been collectors for years. So it really just depends on the person. You know, are they really looking forward to this move? Is it viewed as an adventure? Or is it something that they're moving into with some trepidation and worry? Many of them are. And so it really, you know, you have to kind of approach it based on the mindset of the person making that move.
8: Logically and financially, downsizing makes plenty of sense, especially as you get older. But emotionally, it can be very difficult, especially if you're in a house that you've been in for decades, one where you have memories of graduation parties, of your children growing up, bringing children home from the hospital. Letting that go can be very hard.
16: It can be really hard. You know, we find that men tend to let go a little bit easier than women do, because women are usually more emotional. Of course, that's not always the case. But yes, you're absolutely right. There's so much tied to our homes. We say that home is where the heart is, and it's tough to tear a heart away. So it takes time, and it takes a lot of encouragement and talk. And you're right, kids don't want their parents' stuff. They don't want dining room sets. They don't want china. They certainly don't want precious moments for all of your listeners. They just don't.
8: And then once you go through the logistical component and the emotional component of moving on, what are some of the key things you should consider as you think about downsizing? When does the math make sense?
16: Well, honestly, right now, so many of our even older homeowners still have mortgages, and they're very low interest rates. So we're seeing a lot of pent-up demand, because if somebody wants to downsize into something smaller and they don't want to pay cash for it, they don't want a higher interest rate. So that's part of what we're dealing with, while a lot of homeowners have 100% equity and may be moving into senior living. Those homeowners don't care so much about what's happening out in the market, right? So it really is about what you need. Do you want to be closer to your family who lives across the country? Do you need some care, so you're moving into a community that maybe is going to offer you the services that you need? Or are you very independent and just want something smaller and more manageable? Everyone is very different. But yes, all of these considerations come in, and they're so unique to each person.
8: Lisa Stover, expert in senior transitions and owner of Presto Real Estate and Services in Naperville. Thank you for joining us today on the Noon Business Hour. Coming up, private sellers often offer better prices than dealerships, but buyers need to do their own due diligence before signing. We'll talk about that next. It's 12:08, traffic and weather together on the 8th, sponsored by Four Seasons Heating, Air Conditioning, Plumbing, Sewer, and Electric. And here's Brian Peck.
9: Starting to really get busy outbound on the Bishop Ford again. And through the work zone from 130th to 159th, some really heavy spots through there. Looking at about 20 minutes to get out to 8094, 13 minutes going back in. So you're looking good there. I-57, you're traveling well in both directions. On the Edens right now, inbound you're fine. 15 minutes coming in from Lake Hook. Outbound, we've got that long-term road work between Dempster and Old Orchard. It's mostly on the shoulders, but it's starting to get a little bit heavy right now. 18 minutes. minutes getting out to Lake Cook. On the Kennedy, you're slow from Harlem to Nagel, and then again from Armitage to Randolph. It's 26 minutes coming in from O'Hare, 15 minutes in from the Edens Junction, 19 minutes back out to Montrose, 31 out to O'Hare. By the way, inbound, your express lanes are about the same. I-190 eastbound, westbound looks good. The Eisenhower, 35 in from the Jane Addams, 17 in from Anaheim, 17 back out to Mannheim. The Stevenson, 27 in from I-355, 19 in from the Tri-State, 21 back out to the Tri-State. And the Dan Ryan, 16 minutes in, 16 back out. Next traffic, 1218 from the Metro Traffic Center, News Radio, 105.9 WBBM.
8: AccuWeather forecast for the rest of today. More sunshine than clouds. Pleasantly warm with low humidity. A high of 83, mid-70s along the lakefront. 78 right now at O'Hare under partly sunny skies. Markets are lower. The Dow is down 395 points. NASDAQ down 250. And the S&P 500 down 44. It's 1210.
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8: Buying a used car from a private seller can save you some money, but it also comes with fewer protections and greater risks, making it essential to verify the paperwork, title, and vehicle history before completing the purchase. Joining us on the Village of Bedford Park business line, reminding you to bring your business home, is Jeff Gilbert, auto reporter from our Odyssey sister station, WWJ in Detroit. Jeff, thank you for joining us today on the Noon Business Hour. And buying a car that you see on Facebook Marketplace or maybe from a neighbor who is trying to sell theirs could be easier and potentially cheaper than going to an establishment with certified used vehicles. But what are some of the risks you are assuming by going the private route?
17: Well, there are a lot of risks. First, if it's a neighbor and somebody you know, there's less risk. But, you know, obviously there's the risk of crime. Meet in a well-lighted place. I think some police agencies even let people do Facebook Marketplace deals there. Other thing is the history of the vehicle. You definitely want to go to somewhere like Carfax and check out that history. And probably most importantly, find a mechanic who can check out the vehicle, because once you bought it, it's yours.
8: And if you are very thorough and if you are doing your homework and if the seller doesn't allow you to do those things, then that's a red flag and you should feel comfortable walking away.
17: Absolutely. That's why, again, you want to make sure you do all of this in a public place. And, you know, there are reasons you pay more for a certified used car because it's certified. There's reasons you pay more when you go through a dealer because they do some of that due diligence for you. But, you know, you can get a good deal if you're going through Facebook Marketplace or Auto Trader or something like that. But, you know, then the due diligence falls on you.
8: At the same time, if you do all of your due diligence, you take the car for a test drive, you have the car evaluated by an independent mechanic, and you feel comfortable moving forward, and then you buy the car, you drive the car away from the house, and then some sort of mechanical issue that wasn't caught by the seller or the mechanic, once that crops up, if you buy from a dealer, you do have some recourse, but if you're going the private way, that's on you at that point.
17: Exactly. I mean, you know, there are a lot of consumer protection laws, but generally a lot of those only apply to dealerships, to businesses, things of that nature. Now, if an individual commits fraud against you, that's a whole different story. But again, you're on the hook of, you know, suing, getting police, things of that nature. So, you know, there's a definite risk-reward relationship here, and you've got to decide how much risk you're willing to take.
8: In general, how much money could you save potentially by going to a private seller versus going to a dealer, which does promise certified used vehicles or pre-owned vehicles, and with some of those protections that we discussed?
17: Well, in terms of deals, you know, there's a lot of variables out there. Could be a couple hundred, could be a couple of $1,000, depending on the vehicle, depending on the certification and things of that nature. But again, as you point out, you're taking a risk. And if you buy a vehicle, even from a dealer that's not certified, you know, a lot of that savings can be eaten up if you have to take a big repair. And certainly if you don't do due diligence and it turns out you pay for a vehicle that is stolen or has some sort of significant problem, you could really be on the hook.
8: And then if you have a 16-year-old in the house and you're trying to find a cheap way to give them their first set of wheels, is the private seller the more sensible option, or is the dealer the better place for peace of mind, making sure your child has that safe car?
17: Well, again, it depends on your individual type. I'm more a peace of mind person, so I probably would go to a dealer unless the person who was selling the car was personally known to me, and in that case, I may be willing to take the risk.
8: Well, just looking at some of the potential deals right now, Jeff, on Facebook Marketplace, you could get a 22-year-old Chevy Blazer for $2,500, and we can have that risk-reward conversation on the lot. So that's what's out there right now, Jeff.
17: Well, you know, there's a lot of stuff out there. I have a daughter-in-law who's really big on selling things on Facebook Marketplace. But again, you got to be careful.
8: Jeff Gilbert, auto reporter for our Odyssey sister station, WWJ in Detroit. Thank you for joining us today. Coming up next, American Airlines top customers may be furious about a new policy that could shortchange first-class passengers.
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8: 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And here's Brian Peck.
9: Still have some heavy road work going outbound on the Bishop Ford. You're looking pretty heavy from 130th to really about the Steel Bridge. It's not all that bad, but you're still at 20 minutes getting out to 80-94, 13 minutes going back in. I-57, you're moving well so far. On the Edens, a 15-minute trip from Lake Cook and 15 to get right back out. On the Kennedy, slow from Harlem to Nagel, Division to Randolph, 23 minutes it equals out to from O'Hare into the Jane Byrne Interchange, 12 minutes in from Mannheim or from the Edens Junction. Outbound, you're 18 minutes out to Montrose, 31 out to O'Hare. I-190 eastbound, westbound, looking good at the airport. The Eisenhower, 34 in from the Jane Addams, 16 in from Mannheim, 18 minutes going out to Mannheim, 36 out to I-90. The Stevenson, a little heavy, Cicero to Kedzie, 30 minutes coming in from I-355, 22 in from the Tri-State. Outbound looks great. Just a little slow from Damon to Cicero, clear after that. The Dan Ryan, 20 minutes in, 16 minutes going back out. 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Flashing lights on the roadside. It's the law to slow down and safely change lanes. When possible, keep emergency responders, work crews, and everyday drivers like you safe on the road. Move over. It's the law. It's not a game. Next traffic, 1228 News Radio, 105.9 WBBM.
8: AccuWeather, the forecast for the rest of the day, more sunshine than clouds, pleasantly warm with low humidity, a high of 83, mid-70s along the lakefront, 78 right now at O'Hare, 79 in Midway, 68 at the lakefront, and in Plainfield, mostly sunny, 78. Markets are lower. The Dow is down 439 points, NASDAQ down 291, the S&P 500 down 52. It's 1220.
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8: American Airlines is drawing criticism over a policy that could allow some first-class passengers to be downgraded to coach while the airline keeps most of the money. We welcome in Joe Sweeterman, professor of public services and director of the Chaddick Institute at DePaul University in Chicago. Joe, thank you for joining us today on the Noon Business Hour. And what is the American Airlines logic behind downgrading first-class passengers into coach?
0: Well, this one, I think, got away from American Airlines. And they're controlling the narrative, as I think is important in these situations. But there's a lot of instances where there may be a broken seat. There may be a reconfiguration of an aircraft. There may be some other problems where they don't have enough first-class seats. And they have to figure out a fair compensation to the person that's pushed down to coach. In the past, they've been much more generous about that, whether you get some sort of compensation or free trip or most of your money back. They're going to go to a flat 40%, which I suspect they would argue is a fair amount. But devil's in the details, and customers are not happy. And you surprise people at the airport, and people think they get a bad shake. It really can get emotional.
8: Now, logic would suggest that if you downgrade somebody from first class into coach, you would get the exact difference between the first class fare and the coach fare for that particular flight. But the prices of the flights up front and in the back are such a moving target. American Airlines going to the flat fee probably avoids doing a deep dive into the budget math on that particular flight.
0: Oh, that's right. I mean, you buy in the coach cabin, you're 3 months ahead, you're going to get, pay 25% what you pay for a coach seat. So it will seem unfair to get 40% back. If you book at the last minute and get a refundable fare and it's cancelable and you're the last one to be bumped and all that, you'll pay more. So 40% would be fair in that instance. So I think they're finding that there's so much demand for these first class seats that they want to find a way to deal with the fact this is going to start becoming more common. You know, they're reconfiguring airplanes. The fuel prices are high. They're trying to, in some cases, have more business class seats and fewer first. And they got to do something with the people that are booked. Now, I will say that it's really unfortunate they haven't had a more clear explanation, because I think the social media is having a bit of a field day with this.
8: Joe Sweetman, professor of public services and director of the Chaddick Institute at DePaul University in Chicago. Thank you for joining us today. It's 12:23. Let's check business news from Bloomberg, and here's Denise Pellegrini.
15: Well, we've dipped even lower now, Rob, for stocks. Dow down 436, S&P 500 losing 50, NASDAQ plunging 283 points. Now, as investors eye the renewed fighting in the Middle East and wondering if it means we're going in the other direction, further away from a potential diplomatic solution, crude oil futures are rising. And let's take a look with Kurt Kimmel at agmarket.net and Normal at what some other commodities are doing right now. Kurt.
1: Well, good afternoon, Denise. Commodity fund selling due to a favorable weather forecast and a slowdown in demand has pressured grain values today. Soybean oil is trading higher, Malaysia palm oil values, and an active crush pace for soybean oils kept the bean oil market active. Wheat yields are coming in better than expected. Corn futures 4 to 5 cents lower, soybeans 5 to 8 cents lower, and the wheat market's down 12 to 15 cents a bushel. Kurt Kimmel, agmarket.net.
15: Thank you. Curtin with business at 23 and 53. And in the noon business hour, live from the Bloomberg newsroom, Denise Pellegrini, News Radio 105.9 WBB.
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9: Getting pretty heavy southbound on the Tri-State Tollway from the Bensonville Bridge to the Grand Avenue Curve. Got a reported stall in a lane there. That's why you're getting slowed down going around the curve there. Northbound, you're doing okay. And a little bit further south, you got your usual tie-ups there from Cermak to Ogden, where they have the work zone. But otherwise, you're looking pretty good on the Tri-State. The rest of the tollways, they're doing okay so far. On the Edens, a 15-minute trip in from Lake Cook, 15 back out. Yeah, the midday road work's done for right now anyway. On the Kennedy, 24 minutes in from O'Hare, 14 minutes in from the Edens Junction, 19 minutes going out to Montrose, 31 out to O'Hare. I-190 eastbound, westbound, looking pretty good. On the Eisenhower, 34 in from the Jane Addams, 16 in from Mannheim, 18 back out to Mannheim. The Stevenson inbound, a little heavy between Cicero and Kedzie, 30 minutes right now from I-355 to DuSable Lakeshore Drive, 22 in from the Tri-State. You're 25 minutes getting out to the Tri-State. On the Dan Ryan, 20 minutes coming in from the merge, 17 out. I-57 looks good. The Bishop Ford, 13 minutes in, getting heavy in the work zone going outbound now. 21 minutes out to 8094.

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1: AccuWeather forecast for the rest of today. More sun than clouds. Pleasantly warm with low humidity, a high of 83. Mid-70s along the lakefront. 78 degrees right now under partly sunny skies in Chicago. It's 1230.
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1: Good afternoon. I'm Rob Hart. These are the top stories on News Radio WBBM. There's another competitor in the race for mayor of Chicago. A standoff at a bank building in California has come to an end. It's Personal Finance Wednesday, identifying the amount of money needed to live life on your own terms. And consumers are increasingly turning to value meals and deals to make ends meet. Business, the markets are lower. The Dow is down 454 points. The NASDAQ is down 280. The S&P 500 is down 50. 78 right now at O'Hare under partly sunny skies. It's 1231, topping our news at the half hour. Illinois State Controller Susana Mendoza launching her campaign for mayor of Chicago today. The official announcement will come during an event that was at 11 o'clock this morning on 26th Street in the Little Village community. Mendoza is in her third term as controller. She was elected to the state legislature six times, also served two terms as the Chicago City Clerk. A standoff at a bank building in California now over. The story from ABC's Alex Stone.
3: All of the hostages who were inside the Chase Bank building have now been safely rescued by the FBI and Bakersfield police. Since yesterday, they'd been trying to negotiate with the man who was known to have a long criminal history in the area, who went into the bank building and claimed to have a bomb strapped to his chest. On Tuesday night, he released two of the hostages. At one point, police could see hostages inside the building on their knees, but sources say they've all been rescued. They are safe. The suspect is dead. It is now over.
1: Bakersfield police say an FBI agent fired the shots that killed the suspect. His identity has not been released. It's 12:32 as the noon business hour continues, sponsored by finishingchicago.com. Markets are lower. Joining us with the latest in what's moving Wall Street is Gary Kaltbaum, President Kaltbaum Capital Management, Fox News business contributor based in Orlando, Florida. Find him online at GaryK.com. Gary, thank you for joining us today on the noon business hour. Markets are lower today. Bond yields creeping higher. It seems like just a little bit of nervousness is seeping in today after a couple of days of gains.
4: I think gravity's taking over, as well as oil prices and yields ticking up. I gather there's got to be some worry about, I think it was Rubio yesterday saying the war is over, and then last night Iran blowing up half the earth. So I think that's part of the equation. But look, we've had a real good run, normal to pull back. The semiconductors are not pulling back. They're still leading again today. But leave no doubt, if oil prices start going north again and take yields with them, you get some headwinds.
1: A strong ADP private payrolls report out today with over 100,000 new jobs per ADP created in the month of May. And we don't know what the government jobs report for Friday says. They're often divergent numbers because of different methodology. But is this a case, though, where good news for people looking for a job may be bad news for equities?
4: Not necessarily. Again, I really do believe the inflation part of the equation is really ruling the roost, and that is energy prices. You can almost time things to that. So I think that's what's doing it. 100,000 jobs is okay. Give me 250 and I'm a happy guy. So I'm not so worried about there. And a strong economy does not necessarily equal inflation. I know there's some people out there that think that, but I've seen unbelievably strong economies and no inflation for a very long time. So that doesn't worry me as much.
1: And then when it comes to assessing the economic impact of the Iran war, when you look at how equities are performing, and then you try to square that with some of the rhetoric that is coming from energy analysts about how a real crunch could be coming if the Strait of Hormuz remains closed for a long time. Is this a matter of investors hearing what they want to hear, or that we're in uncharted territory when it comes to oil price pressures? It's very difficult to price that in.
4: I think if you take out technology, the market would look a lot worse. Technology has been a beast, especially the semis and the artificial intelligence trade. But if you look at retail, terrible. The stocks are acting terribly. Housing, they're in bear markets. A lot of the travel, bearish. The restaurant stocks, a lot of them have crashed. So the consumer-oriented areas are not doing the job. But technology is such a huge influence on the indices. That's what's really driving the bus. And that's why we watch them so closely. If they start coming in, I can promise you the market will start coming in. Well, it's not happening today. The semis are strong. Software is pulling back today, but it had a big few days in the last week. So I don't think that's a biggie as of yet.
1: Gary Kulpbaum, President Kulpbaum Capital Management in Orlando. 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Thank you for joining us today on the Noon Business Hour. 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
1: 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And here is Brian Peck.
0: Still a little bit heavy on the Stevenson inbound, especially between Cicero and Kedzie. 30 minutes right now, I-355 to DuSable Lakeshore Drive. 22 minutes in from the Tri-State outbound, pretty heavy from the Dan Ryan to Cicero. Then it's clear after that, but it's going to take you 27 minutes out to the Tri-State I-355. That'll take you 35 minutes. On the Edens, inbound and outbound, 15 minutes either way. The Kennedy, 24 minutes O'Hare into downtown, 14 minutes in from the Edens Junction, 19 minutes out to Montrose, 31 out to O'Hare. I-190 eastbound, westbound looks good. On the Eisenhower, got some midday road work. They're back at it. Yes, heavy from Mannheim to First. 41 minutes coming in from the Jane Addams. 23 in from Mannheim. Just 18 minutes going out to Mannheim. 36 out to the Jane Addams. On the Dan Ryan, 18 minutes in, 16 minutes out. I-57 looks good. The Bishop Ford inbound looks good, but outbound, yeah, it's heavy through the work zone right now. Good weather for it. 21 minutes out to 80-94. Route 394 looking pretty good. DuSable Lakeshore Drive's in good shape. Tri-State Tollway southbound really jammed now from the Bensonville Bridge to the Grand Avenue curve. Looks like a stalled semi. Three right lanes are down, and a crash on the Ronald Reagan at Route 83 eastbound. It's in the right lane. Next traffic, 1248 News Radio, 105.9 WBBM.
1: AccuWeather forecast for the rest of today. More sunshine than clouds. Pleasantly warm with low humidity, a high of 83. Mid-70s along the lakefront, 78 at O'Hare, 68 at the lakefront, 79 at Midway. Markets are lower. The Dow is down 428 points. NASDAQ down 247. And the S&P 500 down 44. It's 1240.
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1: It's Personal Finance Wednesday. 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Mike, thank you for joining us today on the Noon Business Hour. Now, I have heard a less diplomatic name for freedom number, and I'm sure you have too. But does this basically operate on the same principle, whereas you save enough money to so you could potentially quit your job or downgrade to part time and start doing your own thing?
4: Yeah, I mean, at the end of the day, I think it's about flexibility. I hear a lot of different things out there nowadays, but I think the freedom number is really about just saving up a certain nest egg that allows you to accomplish a different set of goals.
1: And of course, that really, it's a different number for different people. But if you want to calculate your freedom number just to give yourself a goal, what are some things you need to take into consideration in calculating that figure?
4: That's a great question. I mean, I think the main thing is understanding what your lifestyle requires from an income perspective. And then after that, it's just really working backwards, factoring in things such as taxes, inflation, you know, Social Security benefits, healthcare costs, family benefits, longevity assumptions. You know, there's a whole laundry list, but once you really start to understand your income goals, you can figure out how much you need in assets to support those needs.
1: And generally, for whom should this apply? Because if you have kids at home, chances are you're probably not calculating your freedom number unless you are doing especially well at work.
4: Yeah, I think the freedom number really gets a lot of play maybe on social media for people looking to maybe spread their wings and gain more independence. But at the end of the day, I think it probably is more relevant to individuals getting ready for retirement. And starting out to plan that next phase when the paycheck stops.
1: And then let's take a look at, you know, really digging into your monthly spending needs and how you can adjust them so you can live life on your own terms. What are some of the first places to start?
4: Yeah, that's difficult, especially nowadays with consumer goods increasing and the ever-increasing costs in healthcare. It's not the easiest thing in the world to adjust one's income needs. So I think when it comes to budgeting, I think the most important thing, especially for individuals in relationships, is just having open dialogue with their significant other to understand, you know, what are their needs and what are their wants. I know it's a very basic way to look at the budget, but at the end of the day, certain things have to continue. We need to pay our bills, our mortgage, our utilities, but other things are negotiable. But a lot of times when we deal with clients, that list is different for both individuals in a relationship. So you got to get that out into the open.
1: Now, let's talk about this in terms of making it an actionable financial goal. Maybe you cannot achieve your freedom number today, but perhaps you could do it 10 years from now so that your retirement age, you can start taking advantage of, you can start winding down your professional journey long before you actually enter retirement or are officially retired. So if you want to work towards that goal, what are some things you can do now to make sure you hit that freedom number, let's say, in 2031 or 2035?
4: That's a great point. If you already know the freedom number, then I think the main thing you have to do is you want to try to automate as much of your finances as possible, whether that's contributing to a 401k coming right out of your paycheck or opening up a brokerage account and putting in a monthly amount, or, you know, paying down a little bit extra on your mortgage payments. You want to automate. I truly think that's one of the keys to financial success and freedom is putting things on autopilot as much as you can.
1: And then lastly, when we talk about tracking spending habits and reducing unnecessary expenses, this is an area where maybe AI can come in handy, where you can have ChatGPT or the model of your choice analyze a couple of your credit card bills or maybe your monthly spending, and the AI can make a couple of suggestions on what you can do to shave expenses to achieve that figure.
4: Yeah, I mean, I've seen some of that stuff going around as well. I would just, you know, obviously have to put the caveat, be careful. Anything you put into these softwares definitely can be used in other fashions. So you always want to be, you know, cognizant of that. But at the end of the day, you know, a lot of these apps too, Bank of America, Chase, all these apps have spending tools and AI integrated. That's probably a little bit more secure. That can track your spending and help you look at maybe where you're letting things maybe get through the cracks. So I think it definitely can add a layer of accountability, but you just want to be, you know, careful with those things.
1: 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It's 12:45.
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1: traffic and weather together, and here's Brian Peck.
0: Tri-State Tollway southbound, good news. Earlier stall there, semi all moved out of the way. It was in three lanes. Now all lanes are open, slow passing the Bensenville Bridge a little bit, but much better now. And on the Ronald Reagan eastbound, really heavy Route 83 to York Road. This is a multi-vehicle crash. Two right lanes are down. Thank you for all the calls on the WBBM Mercedes-Benz of Hoffman Estates traffic tip line, 855-780 Road. Westbound on the Ronald Reagan, you're doing okay. And the rest of the tollways are in good shape. Everything else is improving and moving. Next traffic coming up at 1258 News Radio 105.9 WBBM.
1: AccuWeather, the forecast for the rest of today. More sunshine than clouds. Pleasantly warm with low humidity. A high of 83, mid-70s along the lakefront. Right now, we have 78 degrees at O'Hare, 79 at Midway, 68 at the lakefront, and in Glen.

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1: Consumers are increasingly seeking out value, and as you pointed out, that may mean an extra value meal at QSR. We increasingly see those grocery store chains that prioritize private label on their own brands, whether that's an Aldi, a Trader Joe's, or even a Costco. They're outperforming in this environment. Consumers are flocking to promotions, not just low prices, but things that let them stretch their household budget. So it is a phenomenon. It does line up pretty nicely with what we've seen the last 3 months with elevated gas prices too. I think that is certainly playing into this as well. It's certainly something that we see with our foot traffic data.
2: But that's also a really challenging math problem for the businesses as well, just because as we are dealing with higher prices at the grocery store, restaurants that are offering extra value meals and other value-conscious ways of bringing you in, they're dealing with higher input costs. So how does their math work?
1: Yeah, it is a challenge, and certainly that's accurate. We're seeing restaurants deal with higher food costs, also higher labor costs, and at the same time, by offering an extra value meal or deep discounts, it does set up to eat away at profitability. And so that's a tough equation that a lot of the restaurant chains are dealing with. Right now, it really is more about driving people into the store, and then at a point, hopefully things do normalize, and you can maybe entice them to buy a higher price item down the road. Foot traffic is really what's key right now, even if it does come at the expense of margins, although that is a difficult challenge. And we certainly have seen a shift away from restaurants, broadly speaking, more towards these value-oriented grocery stores or convenience stores or warehouse clubs is where we're seeing really a lot of consumers gravitate in this current environment.
2: RJ Hadavi, head of analytical research at the Los Altos, California-based foot traffic analysis firm Placer AI. Thank you for joining us on the Noon Business Hour. If you missed any part of the show, just go back to the stream and skip back to the time you want. There's a pause and rewind function that works both online and with the Odyssey app. It's 12:53, business news from Bloomberg, and here's Denise Pellegrini.
3: Well, if you were hoping for new record closing highs for stocks, you're not going to see it today. Dow down 409 points, S&P losing 39, NASDAQ plunging 221 as investors worry about all the renewed fighting in the Middle East. And a growing number of Americans are going for used electric vehicles. Used EV sales jumping in the U.S. in the first 4 months of the year. 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With business at 23 and 53, from the Bloomberg Newsroom, Denise Pellegrini, News Radio 105.9 WBP.
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9: It's 12:58, traffic and weather together on the 8s, and here's Brian Peck.
10: Got a mess on the inbound Stevenson, solid from Cicero to California. Reported semi-fire. Thank you, Alfredo and Amir, calling us up on the WBBM Mercedes-Benz of Hoffman Estates traffic tip line, 855-780 Road. Already at 40 minutes coming in from I-355, 32 minutes in from the Tri-State. All lanes are shut down. The vehicle fire or the semi-fire is on the left shoulder, but the emergency crews are there. They've got all the lanes blocked. You're getting by on the right, just barely, but you are able to get by on the right shoulder. Again, inbound on the Stevenson, we have a semi-fire on the left shoulder, but all lanes are down, just getting by on the right there. Outbound, you already have a gapers delay, 29 minutes out to the Tri-State, 37 going out to I-355. Next traffic coming up at 108, News Radio 105.9 WBBM.
9: AccuWeather forecast for the rest of today, more sun than clouds, pleasantly warm with low humidity, a high of 83, mid-70s along the lakefront, 78 right now at O'Hare under partly sunny skies at 12:59.
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9: Thanks for joining us for the noon business hour. 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Coming up in the next half hour.
11: This is Carolina Garibay. City leaders and advocates rally at City Hall to demand a ShotSpotter replacement.
9: Teachers at Humboldt Park High School are joining the fight against planned staffing and arts program cuts at the school. Plus, police identify the suspect in the Bakersfield, California hostage standoff. The details next from ABC News. Sports, Sox and Twins underway in Minnesota. The Cubs host the A's. Business, the markets are lower. The Dow down 405 points. NASDAQ down 208. 78 degrees right now. ABC News is next. It's 1 o'clock.
12: From ABC News, I'm Michelle Franzen. In California, an hours-long hostage and bomb standoff at a bank in downtown Bakersfield ended with the suspect dead, police say, and all 10 hostages released unharmed. SWAT and rescue teams storming that bank overnight. The FBI identified the man as Anthony Scott Searles Harris. ABC's Alex Stone has more.
13: We now know that he attached what he said were explosive devices, although they say that they had no worry about them once they finally got in and that they were able to see them, onto the hostages who were inside, and that one woman, one of the hostages, was able to communicate. She had a phone on her until it went dead, but that she has diabetes and that they were worried about her in that moment. But the HRT, the hostage rescue team, coming in from Quantico, Virginia, and executing this very quickly once they got on scene, going in and getting the hostages out.
12: Another potential wrinkle for U.S. and Iranian peace talks. The Pentagon says it shot down drones targeting U.S. forces in Kuwait, and Kuwait's airport says it was damaged by Iran strikes. ABC's Karen Travers has details.
0: This has been a ceasefire for weeks now, but the strikes have been going back and forth between the U.S. and Iran. But this is targeting a passenger air terminal there at an airport. And so we haven't heard directly from the president and the White House on this yet. But, you know, they have certainly indicated that in their view, the ceasefire has been holding, even as the president has said recently that it was on life support.
12: In California primaries, ballots for the L.A. mayoral race still being counted. Current L.A. Mayor Karen Bass leading the pack, followed by registered Republican Spencer Pratt. Bass last night sounding confident.
14: We have led a grassroots campaign because we want to bring change to our city.
12: The primary is nonpartisan, and if a candidate doesn't get more than 50% of the vote, the top two candidates move on to a November runoff. You're listening to ABC News.
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9: 103 on Wednesday afternoon, June 3rd. Good afternoon. Thanks for joining us. I'm Rob Hart. 78 degrees right now in Chicago. Under partly sunny skies, going up to 83 today, mid-70s along the lakefront. More sunshine than clouds, pleasantly warm with low humidity, but a warm-up on the way for tomorrow. The details in the five-day forecast coming up at 1:15. 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Community leaders and gun violence prevention advocates rallied outside of City Hall this morning to demand a replacement to the controversial ShotSpotter technology. The details from WBBM's Carolina Garibay.
11: ShotSpotter, the gunshot detection system, was removed from Chicago in September of 2024 after Mayor Brandon Johnson decided not to renew the contract. The city has yet to find a replacement.
17: Over the last 2 years, there's been a number of bodies that have been found victims shot, who've laid on the street, and nobody knows for who long and how long they've been there. And so the painful thing for families is, had somebody gotten there earlier, could that life have been saved?
11: St. Sabina's Father Michael Flager joined other community leaders and advocates ahead of a ShotSpotter hearing. The rally comes about a week after Mayor Johnson referenced a UChicago study that claimed that CPD had actually responded four times faster to the city's most serious 911 calls in some neighborhoods after ending the ShotSpotter contract. At a separate, unrelated event, the mayor told reporters that the city never stopped looking for a replacement.
18: We've gone through a very thorough vetting process, and here's why we were incredibly thorough. Two administrations ago did not go through a comprehensive process as I'm going through. And what did we get? We got junk. It was an ineffective tool.
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9: After students at Humboldt Park High School voiced their frustrations with proposed cuts to staffing and programs, teachers are joining the fight as well.
19: Chicago Public School plans for the fall include cuts to arts programming, academic electives, and teaching positions at the Chicago High School for the Arts, also known as Shy Arts. Those plans

0: prompted a student walkout and rally last month, and this week resulted in a nearly unanimous vote by the Chicago Teachers Union to authorize a strike at the school. Staff members have also sent a letter to the Board of Education in which they lay out their ideas for the upcoming school year. Those include 90 minutes of pre-professional arts instruction each day and the preservation of key electives for students. We have a blueprint with real options, the teachers write. We have done the work. Now we're asking you to allow us to be partners in keeping this community whole. Andy Day, News Radio, 105.9 WBBM.
1: Susana Mendoza is touting her fiscal work and years in public office at the state and city level as reasons why she would make a good mayor. WBBM's Nancy Hardy reports from Little Village, where the Democrat launched her campaign.
2: Her campaign follows a year-long listening tour after Mendoza announced she wasn't running for re-election as Illinois comptroller. She stressed fiscal competence in paying down billions in unpaid bills and earning credit upgrades, and focused on violent crime in the city.
3: My administration will stand behind the brave men and women of the Chicago Police Department.
2: Among those who crowded here into Los Comales restaurant was Tuan Huynh, who says Mendoza's been a champion for his West Loop coffee shop since they met about 4 years ago.
4: She's a dear friend, beyond a candidate, beyond a comptroller. She's just a wonderful human being, and I'm excited to see her lead the city.
2: Mendoza says small businesses are key to growing Chicago, and she pledges to work in all neighborhoods. She came in fifth in the mayoral primary 7 years ago in a crowded field. In Little Village, Nancy Hardy, News Radio 105.9 WBBM.
1: An independent candidate for governor says the Bears' battle for a new stadium is symbolic of where the state's politics stand and what needs to change.
5: Former Republican political strategist Colin Corbett has deep connections to the old Arlington Park.
6: My wife and I got married there. My dad was a jockey there.
5: So the debate over its future as the potential new home of the Bears is personal.
6: It really was one of the gems of the suburbs, and now it's just an empty site.
5: He says the failure to work out a property tax break for the Bears is one person's responsibility.
6: This ball is squarely at the feet of our governor, J.B. Pritzker.
5: Corbett says the governor failed to take the lead on an agreement for a potentially game-changing development.
6: He couldn't be seen helping billionaires if he ever wants to win Democratic primary for president.
5: And so the self-described centrist says Arlington Park is in limbo.
6: People really do feel stuck in Illinois, and so that site symbolizes our challenges.
5: He says frustration with both parties has fueled a surge of interest in independent candidates, which he hopes will translate into a path to victory. Jeff Buckles, News Radio 105.9 WBBM.
1: 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Good afternoon, Neil Fiorito.
7: Hey, good afternoon, Rob. We have a couple of big issues on the roadway, starting on the Stevenson inbound. Traffic is packed in from Central to California. A vehicle fire there, maybe a semi that caught fire. Getting by on the right side is where you're open. All those lanes are blocked for right now, dousing this fire. Again, the right lane, or the right side of the expressway, that's the shoulder, is open on the Stevenson inbound at California. Avoid it. The USPS Ground Advantage reliable route is Archer. You're looking at 50 minutes in from the Veterans Tollway, 41 in from the Tri-State, 32 coming in from Cicero, with a gaper's delay on the way out, close to 40 minutes to drive out to 355. Another trouble spot is the Dan Ryan in the express lanes inbound at Garfield. Crash in the left lane. Traffic is stop and go from the Skyway, so you want to stick with the local lanes on the inbound Ryan. 20 minutes in, you're 18 to drive out. Looking at a crash on the Tri-State Tollway now in Lake County. On the southbound side, you're jam-packed before Buckley Road. Crash in the left lane and a lot to see northbound. We see that gaper's delay from Route 176 to pass Route 137. Otherwise, the tollways are in pretty good shape. Route 53 in the northwest suburbs, nothing major. You have some roadwork set up, but no big delays with it yet. You're heavy in the work zone driving in the southwest suburbs in Joliet on I-80 westbound. Richards to Larkin is your delay there. Northwest Indiana, mainly a delay on 8094. It's traveling westbound in spots between I-65 and Kennedy Avenue. From the Metro Traffic Center, next report, 118. 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
1: AccuWeather forecast for the rest of today. More sunshine than clouds and pleasantly warm with low humidity. A high of 83, mid-70s along the lakefront. Then tonight, partly cloudy. A low of 63, 50s in many suburbs. Then tomorrow, partly to mostly sunny, breezy, and very warm in the afternoon. And a high of 88. 78 right now at O'Hare, partly sunny. 70 at the lakefront, 77 in Wheaton. And in Lake Forest, mostly sunny, 72. Markets are lower. The Dow is down 450. 15 points. The NASDAQ is down 219, and the S&P 500 is up 41. It's 110 coming up in 60 seconds. A big crowd for a big locomotive in the western suburbs.
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10: Thousands turned out for a chance to see Big Boy 4014, the world's largest operating steam locomotive, as it makes its way across the country for America's 250th anniversary celebration. 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
1: 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It's 113. We'll check the five-day forecast from AccuWeather next.
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1: It's 115, the five-day forecast from AccuWeather, sponsored by Four Seasons Heating, Air Conditioning, Plumbing, Sewer, and Electric. And here's meteorologist Brian Thompson.
0: Now, Rob, we will have a fair amount of sunshine still through the remainder of this afternoon. We have just a few clouds overhead right now, but very pleasant. The humidity is low. We have temperatures in the 70s across much of the area. We'll top out at 83 this afternoon, although with the lakefront, it will stay in the mid-70s. Partly cloudy tonight, low 63. We'll be in the 50s in most suburbs. Partly to mostly sunny for tomorrow. Breezy, very warm in the afternoon, a high of 88. Although the humidity is going to stay relatively low, it will be noticeably more humid on Friday. Some sun will be followed by increasing clouds. There could be a thunderstorm around, mainly during the afternoon. Friday's high about 84. More clouds Saturday, a couple of showers, even a thunderstorm. It's going to be humid still with a high of 82, but Sunday the humidity comes back down and we'll see more sunshine with a high of 78. 78 right now at O'Hare and at Midway, 74 in Albany Park, 70 at the lakefront, and we'll see a high of 83 this afternoon. I'm AccuWeather the meteorologist Brian Thompson.
1: 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Injured White Sox first baseman Munetaka Murakami has been named American League Rookie of the Month for May, but he'll miss the next few weeks with a strained hamstring. The White Sox are faring well today. Without Mune, they put up four first-inning runs, the big blow being a two-run single from the new guy, Jacob Gonzalez, called up just a couple of days ago. The White Sox lead the Twins 4-0 in the second. The Cubs host Oakland tonight at 7:05 following a 2-1 loss to the A's yesterday. Colin Ray takes the mound with the team sitting a half game out of the final National League wildcard spot. Quarterback Caleb Williams will be the first player in Bears history featured on the cover of Madden NFL when the video game is released in mid-August. Williams stated in a release that the selection fulfills a childhood dream. Game 1 of the NBA Finals tips off tonight in San Antonio. The Spurs are around 4.5-point favorites over the Knicks, who enter on an 11-game winning streak. The Wolves, trailing 2-1, host Colorado in Game 4 of the AHL Western Conference Finals tonight in Rosemont. At the French Open, top seed Arnia Sablenka was eliminated in the quarterfinals by 22-year-old Diana Schneider, who won the final 10 points of the match. The College Softball World Series down to two teams. Texas Tech faces Texas in the best-of-three championship series. And that's sports at 16 and 46 past each hour and whenever stories break. It's 118, traffic and weather together on the 8, sponsored by IBEW Local 134. And here's Neil Fiorito.
7: All right, it looks like we have a very busy day already. Ready, Rob. The Edens in the north suburbs really heavy inbound now from Willow to Lake Avenue. It looks like a crash blocking at least a lane. You're 22 minutes in from Lake Cook to the junction. The other big problem is on the Stevenson inbound. That's a semi-fire getting cleaned up at California. Now just the right lane is blocked. Traffic really heavy though before Central. Just about an hour to drive in from the Veterans Tollway. You're 50 in from the Tri-State. 38 as you make your way in from Cicero with the right lane blocked again on the Stevenson at California. You might want to use Archer to avoid the scene. Crash on the Dan Ryan in the express lanes at Garfield. Both shoulders are blocked. A lot heavier traffic because of it in the express lanes. Again, on the inbound Ryan, stick with the local lanes to save yourself about 5 minutes. 18 minutes to drive in. You're 18 minutes to drive outbound. Looking at the Tri-State Tollway in Lake County, big backups on either side. Northbound stop and go from before Route 176 to before Route 137. That's Buckley Road, and that's a crash in the left lane. Southbound traffic jammed up from Belvedere to Route 137. Debris in the two left lanes there from the crash going northbound. We appreciate the calls and the updates here, as always. The WBBM Mercedes-Benz of Hoffman Estates Traffic Tip Line, 855-780-ROAD. Not bad in northwest Indiana, mainly a delay on the Borman westbound, driving through Gary, but eastbound traffic on 8094 looks pretty good. 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
1: AccuWeather forecast for the rest of today. More sunshine than clouds. Pleasantly warm with low humidity. A high of 83, mid-70s along the lakefront. Then tonight, partly cloudy. A low of 63, 50s in many suburbs. Then tomorrow, partly to mostly sunny. Breezy, very warm in the afternoon. And a high of 88. Right now, we have 78 degrees at O'Hare. 70 at the lakefront. 77 in Wheaton and in Lake Forest. Mostly sunny, 72. Markets are Lower, the Dow is down 411 points, the NASDAQ is down 214, and the S&P 500 down 40. It's 120. And our top story this hour, there's no indication yet whether Chicago Mayor Brandon Johnson will run for another term, but a well-known Illinois politician is throwing her hat in the ring today. We'll have much more on this story coming up at 1:31. An unruly passenger on a weekend flight from Puerto Rico to Chicago was subdued by a former mixed martial arts fighter.
3: The alleged unruly passenger, identified as 51-year-old Juan Reyes, was reported to have been trying to open the plane door in flight, which is not possible, and also attempting to get into the cockpit and assaulting an off-duty flight attendant who tried to keep the man under control. The fighter, John Longgood, stepped in.
21: Put him against the wall and restrained him. So I'm thankful that I was sitting right in front of him.
22: No, you fucking pig in my...
3: He said it was like holding a kid down throwing a tantrum. Cell phones recorded some of the incident.
23: You're not gonna die.
3: The Frontier plane was diverted to Miami, where the man was arrested. There was a similar incident on a United flight from Chicago to Minneapolis on Friday night. It was diverted to Madison. Mike Krauser, News Radio 105.9 WBBM.
1: An orientation at the Bartlett Police Department was interrupted when faint sounds started coming from an unexpected place. The village posted the story to Facebook, saying two baby ducks had taken a wrong turn and then wound up in a deep ventilation shaft. The Bartlett Public Works crew stepped into action to rescue the ducks. They say out in the parking lot, the mama duck was pacing and waiting for her ducklings. The crew reunited the family, and now the ducks are all back together. A private VIP grand opening is scheduled for tonight for a new women's sports bar in Wrigleyville. The Level Sporting Club will host the grand opening 5 to 9 p.m. at 3343 North Clark. The bar is dedicated to showcasing women athletes year-round and providing an inclusive environment for those who want a place to watch women's sports. It's 1:22. The markets are lower. The details and business news from Bloomberg in 60 seconds.
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1: It's 1:23 business news. The markets are lower. The Dow is down 422 points. The NASDAQ down 202. And the S&P 500 is down 38. Now from Bloomberg, here's Denise Pellegrini.
28: Rob, crude oil futures are up and stocks are down on new fighting in the Middle East. Also getting some negative attention, a warning from closely watched billionaire investor Ray Dalio. He's warning the booming artificial intelligence market now shows signs of a bubble that will eventually burst. He notes all great tech changes produce bubbles. Officials in the Trump administration apparently held millions of dollars of SpaceX ahead of the coming IPO. 10 officials reported financial interest in SpaceX or XAI, according to recent public financial disclosures. And those officials held the two companies' stock worth as much as $43.8 million. And they could have sold all or part of their holdings since then without triggering additional disclosure requirements. The SpaceX IPO expected to make billionaire Elon Musk the world's first trillionaire. and make billionaires of several company insiders and investors, and minting millions of wealth for employees. And in retail, Macy's says it is selling less plus-size clothing. That's as growing number of shoppers slim down on GLP-1 drugs. With business at 23 and 53 from the Bloomberg Newsroom, Denise Pellegrini, News Radio 105.9 WBBM.
1: Several trouble spots on the roadways, the details, and traffic and weather together. 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
1: It's 128, traffic and weather together on the 8s, and here's Neil Fiorito.
7: All right, Rob, a lot going on here. We're going to start with a crash and some pretty big delays on the tri-state. This is on the southbound side where you're stop and go from Belvedere Road to past Buckley Road. You have emergency vehicles there in the left lane because of a northbound crash at Buckley in the two left lanes. It's a garbage hauler that hit the wall there. Again, northbound tri-state, two left lanes blocked at Route 137, and southbound emergency vehicles in the left lane right past Buckley Road. Corey, we appreciate the update here on the WBBM Mercedes-Benz of Hoffman Estates traffic tip line. That's 855-780 Road. The Dan Ryan has a big delay in the express inbound because of a crash at Garfield, about 5 minutes slower in the express. Stick with the local lanes. 20 minutes in, 22 to get outbound. Stevenson inbound in California, a semi-fire getting cleaned up in the right lane. Stop and go traffic before Harlem Avenue and hour 3 from 355 in, 55 in from the Tri-State, 40 in from Cicero. You might want to use Archer to avoid it. On the Edens coming inbound, you have a crash at Lake Avenue blocking a lane. Traffic is packed in from Willow Road, 25 minutes to the junction from Lake Cook. Your next report coming up at 1:38. 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
1: AccuWeather forecast for the rest of today. More sun than clouds. Pleasantly warm with low humidity. A high of 83, mid-70s along the lakefront. Then tonight, partly cloudy. A low of 63, 50s in many suburbs. 78 at O'Hare. 70 at the lakefront. And in Glenview, mostly sunny, 78. It's 1:29.
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1: It's 1:30. Good afternoon. I'm Rob Hart. These are the top stories on News Radio WBBM. A familiar name enters the mayor's race in Chicago. A man dies before going to trial for a double murder in the Little Village neighborhood. New research tracks American support for same-sex marriage. Plus, an airport in the Middle East has been targeted by Iranian airstrikes. Business, the markets are lower. The Dow down 402 points, NASDAQ down 178, and the S&P 500 down 33. 78 degrees right now at O'Hare under partly sunny skies. It's 1:31, topping our news at the half hour. 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Illinois State Controller Susana Mendoza has formally entered next year's race for mayor of Chicago. The story from WBBM political editor Jeff Buckles.
2: Mendoza dropped her first campaign video just after 6 a.m.
10: I believe government should answer to the people it serves, not political insiders or special interests.
2: The native of Little Village and former State House member has been Illinois' official accountant since 2016, and before that was the first woman to serve as Chicago's city clerk. Mendoza's brother is a Chicago police officer, and she's been critical of aspects of the state's bail reform law known as the Safety Act.
10: Chicagoans are tired of paying more and getting less, tired of politics that divides people without solving problems.
2: She ran for mayor in 2019, but was hurt by her longtime association with now-convicted former alderman Ed Burke and did not advance to the runoff. What we don't know is if she'll face the incumbent Mayor Brandon Johnson. He has repeatedly refused to say when or whether he'll launch a re-election campaign. Jeff Buckles, News Radio 105.9 WBBM.
1: A man from Chicago charged with the murder of his wife and daughter in their Little Village home has died as his trial date was approaching.
3: Jose Alvarez, charged with shooting and killing his 48-year-old wife Karina Gonzalez and their 15-year-old daughter Daniela and wounding their teenage son Manny, died at the age of 70. He had been freed from jail due to his health and was hospitalized. There had been a history of domestic violence. The case led to passage of what's known as Karina's Law, requiring the prompt seizure of firearms from alleged domestic abusers. A restraining order had been granted to Karina Gonzalez 2 weeks before her murder. Her husband's gun license or FOID card had been suspended, but his gun had not yet been seized. Mike Krauser, News Radio, 105.9 WBBM.
1: A shooting on Chicago's far south side last night has left one man dead and another critically wounded.
13: Chicago police say a 29-year-old man was standing outside near 98th and Eggleston in Washington Heights when someone shot him at about 7:30 last night. He was hit in the chest and died at the hospital. Police say a 55-year-old man was also shot. He was hit in the neck and was in critical condition when he took himself to the hospital. We don't have many other details about the homicide investigation at this point. Nancy Hardy, News Radio 105.9. WBBM.
1: Father Michael Flager of St. Sabina on the South Side calling out city leadership as a city council committee hosts a session on public safety. He's among a group of activists upset that the shot spotter system, which detects gunfire and alerts police, hasn't been replaced since being dismantled 2 years ago. Speaking last week, Mayor Johnson cited a University of Chicago study that said CPD responded four times more quickly to the most serious 911 calls in some neighborhoods after the system was taken down. A tense hostage situation at a Chase Bank in Bakersfield, California is over. The details from ABC's Alex Stone.
14: According to law enforcement sources, the situation is now over. All of the hostages who were inside the Chase Bank building in downtown Bakersfield have now been rescued by police and the FBI, and the suspect, sources say, is dead. This went on for many hours. A man went into the building yesterday and claimed to have a bomb strapped to his body and was holding hostages. Two came out last night. A short time ago, others were seen coming out as it all ended.
1: The suspect has not been identified at this point. American attitudes are evolving toward same-sex marriage.
15: A new Gallup poll finds support for same-sex marriage and relationships in the U.S. stopped rising after two decades. According to the poll, about two-thirds of U.S. adults believe same-sex marriage should be legal. That's down slightly from 71% in 2022 and 23. Most of the change is driven by Republicans. The views of Democrats and independents have remained mostly stable. A 2015 Supreme Court decision led to nationwide recognition of same-sex marriage. Conservative lawmakers in some states have called for that ruling to be overturned. The poll also found a shift in views on transgender issues. I'm Julie Walker.
1: Iranian missiles and drones hit targets in Kuwait today, killing one person and injuring at least 63 others. It's one of the largest attacks on a Gulf nation since the ceasefire between the U.S. and Iran took effect in April. Officials say one strike damaged a passenger terminal at Kuwait International Airport and temporarily

0: Temporarily disrupted flights. U.S. Central Command says Iran also launched attacks towards Bahrain and nearby shipping lanes, but many projectiles were intercepted or failed in flight. It's 1:36. We'll check traffic, weather, and low gas prices coming up next.
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0: 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If you see a great gas price, please give us a call, 312-409-GASS. 1:38, traffic and weather together on the 8th, and here's Neil Fiorito.
10: Rob, some big delays through Libertyville because of a crash on the Tri-State Northbound before Buckley Road. A vehicle hit the wall there. It was a truck. The two left lanes are blocked. Southbound traffic from Route 20 to past Route 137. Emergency vehicles helping with that northbound crash, blocking the left lane southbound. IDOT reminds you to move over. It's the law. It's not a game. We're looking elsewhere on the Dan Ryan as you make your way inbound. You're a little slow in the express lanes at Garfield. Earlier crash we had gone. Still a little bit better for you in the local lanes. You're 23 in and 23 out. Stevenson inbound. Brake lights continue before Harlem Avenue to California. Earlier semi-fire getting cleaned up in the right lane. 52 in from the Veterans, 44 in from the Tri-State, and 30 in from Cicero. On the Edens inbound, traffic is solid from Willow to Lake Avenue. A crash blocking at least a lane. 25 minutes from Lake Cook to the junction. Kennedy inbound backed up Cumberland to Harlem and then slow past the Wintrust mural near North Avenue and spots to Randolph. About 30 minutes in, up on 45 to the airport. No express lanes right now. They are closed and being flipped to the outbound side. Eisenhower out 37 to Mannheim, 55 to I-90. You're 43 minutes in. Looking over on 57, so far so good. Heavy in the work zone on the Ford outbound from 115th to Bobie and Woods. 25 minutes to drive out to 8094. Northwest Indiana, just some traffic for you westbound on 8094 in spots between Central Avenue and Kennedy. Next report coming up at 1:48. 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
11: WBBM AccuWeather will continue to have quite a bit of sunshine through the rest of this afternoon. It's going to be very pleasant with low humidity. Today's high around 83. It'll be in the mid-70s at the lakefront. Partly cloudy tonight, low 63. It will be in the 50s in most suburbs. Breezy and very warm tomorrow, partly to mostly sunny, a high of 88. Although the humidity stays low tomorrow. By Friday, though, it is going to be more humid. A warm day with some sun followed by clouds. Maybe an afternoon thunderstorm, a high of 84. 78 degrees right now at O'Hara and at Midway. 77 in Warrenville. 70 at the lakefront. We're heading up to 83 this afternoon. I'm AccuWeather meteorologist Brian Thompson.
0: Markets are lower. The Dow is down 421 points. NASDAQ down 198. The S&P 500 is down 37. It's 140. An iconic character actor and Rolling Meadows native is back in Chicago where his career began more than 40 years ago.
1: We have sort of a problem here.
12: Actor Gary Cole is best known for his roles in Office Space.
13: And we may lose this house, but we'll always have our family because we're Bradys.
12: As Mike Brady in the Brady Bunch revival, in NCIS, Veep, and his countless roles in TV and film. Now he's back on stage where his career began, at Steppenwolf.
14: It's incredible to be back here working in this building. I can't describe the flood of memories that's passing through me.
12: Cole says he hasn't been on stage in Chicago for 25 years. He's currently in rehearsals for a three-person show called Catch as Catch Can.
14: I chose a hell of a play to come back to. It's kind of indescribable, you know, the feeling you get. And to work on this play, which challenges every, you know, instinct and you know, aspect you have to deal with as an actor.
12: Cole and two other actors play dual roles across genders. Catch as Catch Can will be at Steppenwolf Theater through July 12th. Lisa Fielding, News Radio 105.9 WBBM.
0: A former lawmaker and convicted felon from New York may be in trouble with the law again.
15: The online prediction marketplace Kalshi has reported former U.S. Congressman George Santos of New York to the Justice Department. A person familiar with the investigation says Santos boasted that he'd be attending President Donald Trump's February 24th State of the Union address and then allegedly bet against his own attendance. On the eve of Trump's speech, Kalshi put the odds of Santos attending at 75%. Then, minutes into the speech, Santos posted on X that he had been waylaid at the airport. The Republican was sentenced to 7 years in prison after pleading guilty to fraud and identity theft in 2024, but the sentence was commuted by Trump after serving just 84 days. I'm Donna Water.
0: We'll check the top trending stories next. 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
0: 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Edmunds compares and contrasts different models based on a number of factors like range, charging, tech, and pricing to help you stay informed before going through the buying process. Former First Lady Jill Biden says she regrets not speaking more about her son Hunter's addiction problems during her time in the White House. Mrs. Biden made the comments while on a media tour promoting her new memoir. She says talking more about his substance abuse and recovery can offer hope to others in the same situation. Her memoir, View from the East Wing, was published yesterday. WBBM News Time, 1:46. It's time for sports, and the White Sox offense broke out early this afternoon with a four spot in the first inning of their series finale in Minnesota. Jacob Gonzalez's one-run single being the big blow. The Sox lead the Twins 4-0 in the fifth. Before the game, first baseman Munetaka Murakami was named American League Rookie of the Month. He had 8 home runs with 18 RBIs in May. He's out until mid-July with a hamstring injury. Tonight, the Cubs send Colin Ray to the mound against Oakland to stop a 7-game home losing streak. The team looks to rebound after being held to 4 hits in a 2-1 loss to the Athletics last night. Bears OTAs continued today with reporters getting a peek at practice. Reviews have been solid on quarterback Caleb Williams has been revealed as this year's Madden NFL cover athlete. Williams is the first Bears player to appear on the front of a popular video game. Athletes have been appearing on video game covers since 2001. Game 1 of the NBA Finals tips tonight in San Antonio with the Spurs around 4.5-point favorites over New York. The Knicks enter that series on an 11-game winning streak. In the American Hockey League, the Wolves trail Colorado 2-1, entering Game 4 tonight in Rosemont. Ivan scored the game winner with 50 seconds remaining to give the Eagles a 3-2 victory last night. Vegas holds a 1-0 lead over Carolina in the Stanley Cup final after a 5-4 win last night. Game 2 scheduled for tomorrow. That's sports at 16:46 past each hour. It's 1:48. 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And here's Neil Fiorito.
10: In Lake County, nasty delays on the tri-state on both sides. Northbound traffic stop and go from the Lake Forest Oasis to before Route 137. Vehicle hit the wall there. Looks like a truck. The two left lanes are blocked. Southbound traffic inching along from Belvedere Road down to past Buckley Road. Emergency vehicles there planted in the left lane, helping out with that northbound crash. You might want to use Waukegan Road or US 41 to avoid these delays through Libertyville on the Tri-State Tollway. Big backups continue on the Stevenson inbound, passing Harlem to California. Earlier semi-fire getting cleaned up in the right lane. 43 to drive in from the Veterans, 35 in from the Tri-State, 22 in from Cicero. You might want to use Archer. Up on Stevenson, close to 50 to head out to 355. Crash and delays on the Edens inbound from Willow to Lake Avenue, 25 minutes to the junction from Lake Cook Road. On the Kennedy, 35 in, outbound 28 to Montrose. Hop in those express lanes. They just opened outbound. You're going to save about 15 if you get in them. 46 minutes to get out to O'Hare. Eisenhower out 38 to Mannheim. Now 56 if you're headed out towards Schaumburg and I-90. 45 in from the Jane Addams to the Jane Byrne. Southside, the Dan Ryan 22 out, 27 in. 57, 17 out to I-80. The Bishop Ford's 27 on the way out to 80-94. DuSable Lakeshore Drive starting to get heavy on either side of Chicago Avenue, and your backups are forming through Grant Park as well. Northwest Indiana, mainly a delay westbound on 80-94 in spots from Central over to Kennedy. Traffic sponsored by Metra. Traffic before work, traffic after work. There's a better way to get there. On Metra, you can skip the stress, avoid high gas prices and expensive parking, and enjoy the ride. Metra, drive less, do more. Next reports, 1:58, News Radio 105.9, WBBM.
0: AccuWeather forecast for the rest of today. More sunshine than clouds. Pleasantly warm with low humidity, a high of 83, mid-70s along the lakefront. Then tonight, partly cloudy, a low of 63, 50s in many suburbs. Then tomorrow, partly to mostly sunny, breezy, very warm in the afternoon and a high of 88. Right now, we have 78 degrees at O'Hare under partly sunny skies, 70 at the lakefront. At Midway, 78 degrees. Plainfield, mostly sunny, 80. Markets are lower. The Dow is down 426 points. NASDAQ down 195. And the S&P 500 is down 38. It's 150.
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0: We Made Your Mother is a rewatch podcast that looks back episode by episode at the hit TV show, How I Met Your Mother. 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
2: Boxer in the 60s and began speaking on civil rights issues as his star was rising. He's widely regarded as the most famous and influential boxer of all time, but his career as a humanitarian lasted long after his time in the ring had ended. The LE Center in his hometown of Louisville, Kentucky is sponsoring a day of compassion on the 10th anniversary of his death. Lonnie says she believes compassion is important since she's observed the nation grow more polarized since Ali's death in 2016.
3: Today we are in a place where we are losing touch with our humanity and with each other. It's causing rifts, not just in families and communities, but in this nation.
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4: It's 1:53 business news. The markets are lower. The Dow is down 449 points. NASDAQ down 204. The S&P 500 down 39. Now from Bloomberg, here's Denise Pellegrini.
9: Rob, escalating tension in the Middle East and new fighting is triggering some investor angst today. And stocks have spent much of the session lower as investors take it all in and worry we're getting further, not closer, to a diplomatic solution. Crude oil futures, meantime, are up for a third straight session. More home sellers are delisting their homes because the homes are sitting on the market too long or sellers are unable to get the price they want in what's generally a buyer's market in many parts of the country. Redfin says in April, nearly 6% of all homes on the market were pulled. That's the most in years. Even so, the opposite is true in places like Chicago and New York City, where the residential real estate market is red hot. Meta Platforms now selling access to its in-house AI agent to businesses, which will be able to chat with their customers over Instagram, WhatsApp, and Messenger. And the burger chain Wendy's is giving away Canon digital cameras today, but only to members of its rewards program through the chain's app. With business at 23 and 53 from the Bloomberg Newsroom, Denise Pellegrini, News Radio 105.9 WBBM.
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5: 158, traffic and weather together on the 8th, and here's Neil Fiorito.
6: We have crash cleanup on the Edens inbound at Lake Avenue, at least a lane closed there, and jammed up traffic from Willow Road. You're 30 minutes on the inbound side. A semi-fire getting cleaned up on the Stevenson inbound of California. The right lane is blocked, and you're jammed up from Central. 43 in from the Veterans, 35 in from the Tri-State. Going outbound 38 to 294, 46 out to the Veterans Tollway. The other big backup is on the Tri-State on both sides. Traffic is creeping along in both directions. Northbound, you're from the Lake Forest Oasis stop and go over to Buckley Road, where a truck hit the wall there. Two left lanes are blocked at a southbound delay from Belvedere Road down to Route 137. Emergency vehicles there in the left lane helping with the northbound crash. Avoid it by using Waukegan Road or US 41. Next reports at 208, News Radio 105.9 WBBM.
5: AccuWeather forecast for the rest of today. More sun than clouds. Pleasantly warm with low humidity, a high of 83. Mid-70s along the lakefront. 78 degrees right now. It's 159.
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5: Coming up in the next half hour on News Radio WBBM, advocates rally at City Hall calling for a replacement to ShotSpotter. Suburban train enthusiasts and kids of all ages got an up-close look today at the steam locomotive known as the Big Boy. Plus, a record number of new private sector positions were created in May. The details coming up next from ABC News. Sports, the White Sox lead the Twins 4-0 in the fifth in Minnesota. The Cubs host the A's. Business, markets are lower. The Dow is down 433 points, NASDAQ down 201, and the S&P 500 is down 38. 78 degrees right now in Chicago under partly sunny skies. Going up to 83 today, cooler along the lakefront. ABC News is next. It's 2 o'clock.
7: From ABC News, I'm Michelle Franzen. Despite concerns over the ongoing war between the U.S. and Iran and impact to the economy and gas prices, private sector hiring exceeding analysts' expectations last month, the ADP National Employment Report counted a record 122,000 new positions created in May. Here's ABC's Jim Ryan.
8: 122,000 positions opened up, with 8 out of 10 sectors that ADP looks at showing gains. Education and the healthcare sector led the hiring spree with 57,000 positions. The payroll processor says median annual pay is now at $61,500, a 4.4% increase from May of last year.
7: The Pentagon confirming that the U.S. military shot down Iranian drones overnight, targeting U.S. forces in Kuwait. Kuwaiti officials also say Iranian strikes damaged the public airport. Primary races across states yesterday, including California, where results for the top two candidates in the mayoral race are still being tallied. Incumbent Karen Bass receiving enough votes to move on in November's runoff election, but who she faces not yet known. Republican and former reality star Spencer Pratt is in second with the votes so far. ABC political director Avery Harper has more.
9: He's a 41-year.
10: It is a warning shot to Karen Bass, the fact that she has to go to a runoff at all. It hasn't been for, at least a couple of decades that an incumbent mayor in Los Angeles has had to go to a runoff because they did not clear that 50% threshold. And we know this is all coming amid widespread criticism of Karen Bass's handling of those fires in L.A. that just devastated parts of the city.
7: New details in the hours-long standoff at a bank in Bakersfield, California that ended in the death of the suspect who said he had a bomb. FBI special agent in charge, Sid Patel, identifying the suspect as Anthony Scott Searles Harris.
9: He was a 41-year-old white male who served in the U.S. Army from 2006 to 2007.
7: Authorities say he was dishonorably discharged for going AWOL. You're listening to ABC News.
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5: It's 2:03 on Wednesday afternoon, June 3rd. Good afternoon. Thanks for joining us. I'm Rob Hart. 78 degrees right now in Chicago under partly sunny skies. Going up to 83, mid-70s along the lakefront. More sunshine than clouds. Pleasantly warm with low humidity. A warm-up on the way for tomorrow. The details in the five-day forecast coming up at 2:15. Also have crash delays in the tri-state. Tell you about that in traffic coming up in 5 minutes. Our top local story on News Radio WBBM. Ahead of a shot spotter hearing earlier today, a group of community leaders and advocates rallied outside of City Hall to push the city to find a replacement.
15: Bring back shot spotter.
16: Bring back shot spotter.
17: It's been 2 years since the city's contract with gun detection system Shot Spotter expired after Mayor Brandon Johnson decided not to renew it. St. Sabina's Father Michael Flager says since then, advocates and survivors have been waiting for the city to find a replacement.
18: 2 years ago, we were told by the city when they were removing ShotSpotter that they were going to find a better system to put in place. 2 years later, nothing has happened and nothing is on the horizon.
17: Pam Bosley is the co-founder and executive director of support and advocacy group Purpose Over Pain. Her 18-year-old son, Terrell, was shot and killed in April of 2006. Bosley says his case remains unsolved.
19: We're asking for solutions. We're asking for accountability. We're asking for these cases to be solved.
20: Yes.
19: We're asking to prevent gun violence. We're asking for you to respond to our gun violence and to help solve our murder cases.
17: At a separate event, Mayor Johnson told reporters that ShotSpotter was, quote, junk technology, and that the city has been actively working to find a replacement. Carolina Garibe, News Radio 105.9 WBBM.
5: Thousands of people turned out in West Chicago today to get a look at the big boy, Union Pacific Railroad roster number 4014. The world's largest operating steam locomotive is touring the country ahead of America's 250th anniversary celebration. The 600-ton locomotive drew rail fans, history buffs, and families eager to see the massive steam engine up close.
21: I'm impressed by the size of the wheels because I'm 6'6" and the wheels are like as tall, almost as tall as me.
5: The big boy first entered service during World War II. It was designed to pull freight trains over the Wasatch Mountains in Wyoming. The train spent the day on display on the Union Pacific tracks in West Chicago before continuing its cross-country tour. Indiana's gas tax holiday has been extended once again. The fuel tax suspension will now run through July 7th. In his announcement today, Governor Braun noted that AAA's ranking of gas prices by state has Indiana at number one with the cheapest gas in the country. Average price of $3.58 for a gallon of regular. A Chicago foster care survivor is suing the facility where she says she was repeatedly sexually assaulted, and she has one of the nation's most prominent civil rights attorneys in her corner.
16: Yadira Escamilla, who was in DCFS custody at the age of 17 at Aunt Martha's Health and Wellness on the South Side, is now the plaintiff in a 20-count civil lawsuit filed by attorneys Ben Crump and Margaret Battersby Black. The suit alleges staff sexually assaulted residents, withheld food, gave youth drugs, and denied medical care for years. A nighttime supervisor, Trulon Henry, was convicted in March of sexually assaulting Escamilla and other female residents. Attorney Battersby Black had this to say.
20: The goal here is to shine a light on how those people are vetted and make sure that we've got people in these institutions who are truly there for the right reasons and are looking to be role models and advocates for these people.
16: Escamilla was the whistleblower who reported the abuse and served as a lead witness against Trulon Henry. The facility was shut down back in June of 2024, but Battersby Black says the fight for justice doesn't end there.
20: We're really, really strongly looking at DCFS and whether they knew before placing our client and others at Aunt Martha's.
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5: Susana Mendoza has announced she's running for mayor of Chicago, saying residents deserve better than the status quo.
22: Mendoza pointed out how a sitting mayor lost re-election nearly 50 years ago.
23: Chicago has tossed mayors out of office for blizzards, corruption, and incompetence. Right now, Chicago's experiencing a blizzard of incompetence.
22: The outgoing state comptroller, former city clerk, and state representative pledged to the crowd here at Los Camales restaurant to work with the police department and superintendent instead of, she says, making excuses.
23: Too many excuses for teen takeovers. Too many excuses for mismanagement of spending on migrant shelters.
22: Mayor Johnson has not publicly said if he's running again, but when asked about Mendoza, pointed to his work on economic development and building more housing.
24: More people are visiting our city than any other time in the history of Chicago, and we've just experienced a 60-year low in homicides. That's the work that we're doing.
22: In Little Village, Nancy Hardy, News Radio 105.9 WBBM.
5: 208, traffic and weather together on the 8s, and here's Neil Fiorito.
6: Tri-State Tollway close to a 4-mile backup on both sides. Northbound stop and go from the Lake Forest Oasis to before Route 137, where a vehicle hit the wall. Crews on the scene there blocking the two left lanes, and then on the southbound side past Route 137, emergency vehicles are in the left lane. That's why you're jammed up before Route 120. Avoid the area by using either Waukegan Road or US 41. Eden's still heavy with a crash inbound at Lake Avenue. IDOT is aware. We let them know. Traffic is really solid from Willow Road. 32 minutes to the junction from Lake Cook. Your outbound ride looks good. Kennedy going out 27 to Montrose. Hop in the express to save about 3. 45 to O'Hare and 40 minutes to drive in. Eisenhower outbound. Brake lights from Racine to before 1st Avenue. 40 minutes to Mannheim. Just about an hour to the Jane Addams and close to an hour coming in from I-90. A semi fire getting cleaned up here. This is on the Stevenson inbound at California. The right lane still blocked. Traffic is stop and go from Central about 45 minutes in from the Veterans Tollway. Same going outbound. Southside, the Dan Ryan's about 28 either way. If you're outbound, stick with the local lanes a little quicker. I-57, a little slow outbound past the Dan Ryan, and the Ford's about 27 out. Really heavy through the work zone between 115th and 159th. In northwest Indiana, no major highlights, just a delay on 8094 westbound in spots from Central to Kennedy. From the Metro Traffic Center, next report, 218, News Radio 105.9 WBBM.
5: AccuWeather forecast for the rest of today, more sun than clouds, pleasantly warm with low humidity, a high of 83, mid-70s along the lakefront. Then tonight, partly cloudy, a low of 63, 50s in many suburbs. Tomorrow, partly to mostly sunny, breezy, very warm in the afternoon, and a high of 88. Right now, we have 78 at O'Hare, 78 in Midway, 70 at the lakefront, 80 in Plainfield. Markets are lower. The Dow is down 472 points, NASDAQ down 212, and the S&P 500 down 43. It's 210.
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5: It's 2:11. A man from Indiana is facing charges accused of threatening the Chief Justice of the state Supreme Court.
0: The Chief Justice, Loretta Rush, received a letter and what the writer alleged to be 52-year-old Michael Cable termed a legal document. He declared himself to be judge and jury of mankind and allegedly wrote, "Your families will be murdered, maimed, mutilated, tortured, torn to pieces, and strung up to the rafters." He also noted that he's the last grandson of Jesus Christ, according to a court filing. Cable has been charged with felony intimidation. It's not the first time. He's been charged 9 other times with making threats, mostly against women. Mike Krauser, News Radio, 105.9 WBBM.
5: More students may soon be eligible for cheaper tuition at some Illinois universities.
1: Lost in the battle over the Bears Stadium and the state's budget was a bill that passed that will make it easier for some out-of-state students to qualify for in-state tuition at Illinois state universities. If Governor Pritzker signs it, anyone who graduated from an Illinois high school will be eligible for in-state tuition even if they currently live out-of-state. Some who voted for it say states around Illinois have already waived out-of-state tuition fees, so Illinois needs to make this change to be competitive. Those against it say any money that is not generated from these students will have to be made up by others. Cisco Cotto, News Radio 105.9 WBBM.
5: 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It's 2:13.
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5: It's 2:15, the five-day forecast from AccuWeather, sponsored by Four Seasons Heating, Air Conditioning, Plumbing, Sewer, and Electric. And here's meteorologist Brian Thompson.
25: Rob, a lot of sunshine overhead right now. We just have a few high, thin clouds overhead. We are going to continue to see a few clouds mixing in with the sun through the rest of this afternoon. A very pleasant afternoon. It's on the warmer side, but the humidity is really low, of a high around 83. It'll be in the mid-70s at the lakefront. Partly cloudy as we head through tonight, low 63. It will drop into the 50s in most suburbs. Breezy and very warm tomorrow, partly to mostly sunny, high up to about 88. And then for Friday, some sun will be followed by increasing clouds, breezy, warm, and more humid with a chance for a thunderstorm. Best chance will be during the afternoon Friday, though I wouldn't be shocked if we get a shower early in the day. Friday's high about 84. Better chance for some some showers, perhaps a thunderstorm on Saturday, more clouds, more humidity on Saturday, a high of 82, but then the humidity should drop off a bit into Sunday with some sun returning and a high of 78. Up to 80 degrees right now at O'Hare and at Midway. It's currently 80 in Bensonville. It's 70 at the lakefront, and we're heading up to 83 this afternoon. I'm AccuWeather meteorologist Brian Thompson.
5: 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From the Toyota on Eden Sports Desk, the White Sox and Twins are underway in their series finale in Minnesota. The White Sox looking to avoid a sweep, and so far, so good for the Southsiders, putting up four first inning runs. They've gotten a strong outing from starter Eric Fetty, who's closing in on his first win of the season. Fetty allowed his first hit of the game in the fifth inning. The Sox lead the Twins 4-0 in the sixth. The Cubs host Oakland tonight, 7:05, following a 2-1 loss to the Athletics yesterday. Colin Ray takes the mound, with the team sitting a half game out of the final National League wild card spot. Hear it on 104.3 The Score. Bears quarterback Caleb Williams is on the cover of the next edition of EA Sports' Madden NFL video game. The details from Rick Gregg.
7: Ben Johnson's aware.
9: Oh, I saw it this morning. No reaction. Yeah.
7: That also means no reaction to the so-called Madden curse, that players on the cover or their teams inevitably disappoint. And this is why Johnson's not concerned.
9: He's wired the right way. He wants to be great. And when that's the case, you can coach him hard. We're showing clips in front of the offensive unit today, and there's some things from yesterday's practice that, in my opinion, he can get better at. And so you coach him just like you coach all the rest of the guys. And he wants that. He wants to be coached the same.
7: Johnson, asked if Caleb is or can be a top five quarterback in the league, says he's only worried about being top five in wins. At Hallis Hall, Rick Gregg, News Radio 105.9 WBBM.
5: Game one of the NBA Finals tonight in San Antonio. The Spurs are around 4.5-point favorites of the New York Knicks, who enter the game on an 11-game winning streak. It's 2:18. 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And here's Neil Fiorito.
6: Ugly delays in Lake County on the tri-state in both directions. The northbound side is jam-packed from the Lake Forest Oasis to before Route 137. Crash cleanup there. Two left lanes remain blocked. And southbound, you're packed in from Route 120 to Buckley Road. That's emergency vehicles in the left lane helping with that northbound crash. You can stay away from it by using Waukegan Road or US 41. Crash on the Edens inbound at Lake Avenue, getting cleaned up in the left lane. Traffic is stop and go from Willow Road. 34 minutes in from Lake Cook to the junction. On the Kennedy inbound, 40 minutes going out, 27 to Montrose. You save three in the express lanes. They are looking good before the Wintrust mural near North Avenue to Fullerton. Your delay is diversity to the Edens. Going out to the airport on the Kennedy is 45 minutes. Eisenhower out 42 to Mannheim. We've reached the hour mark to the Jane Addams Tollway. Just about an hour in from I-90. A semi-fire getting cleaned up on the Stevenson inbound at California in the right lane. Stop and go from before Central, about 45 in and close to an hour out to 355. South side, the Dan Ryan, close to 30 minutes either way. 57 going out 17 and 30 on the outbound side of the Ford. Typical backups on DuSable Lakeshore Drive getting through the area of Grand Park and then in the Gold Coast. Delays in northwest Indiana on 8094, mainly to the west, Central over to Kennedy. 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
5: AccuWeather forecast for the rest of today. More sun than clouds, pleasantly warm with low humidity, a high of 83, mid-70s along the lakefront. Then today, partly cloudy, a low of 63, 50s in many suburbs. Then tomorrow, partly to mostly sunny, breezy, very warm in the afternoon, and a high of 88. 78 right now at O'Hare, 78 at Midway, 70 at the lakefront, Wheaton, mostly sunny, 77. Markets are lower. The Dow is down 483. The NASDAQ down 216. S&P 500 down 43. It's 2:20. And our top story this hour, a one-year-old boy is back with his family after a car in which he was sitting was stolen, then abandoned. We'll have much more on this story coming up at 2:31. A recently closed suburban college being bought by a Chicago school group.
11: Chicago Christian Schools this week announced it coordinated an investment effort to acquire Trinity Christian College in Palos Heights. The Daily Southtown reports the 66-year-old college closed last month. Chicago Christian School says CCS and other investors will purchase the 60-acre Trinity College because they, quote, care deeply about preserving the long-standing legacy of Christian education on this campus. Roger Plummer, News Radio, 105.9 WBBM.
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12: 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I'm Dr. Amer Farouk for News Radio 105.9 WBBM.
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18: We're seeing a sea of red, Rob. Stocks pretty much sinking to session lows. Dow down 489, S&P losing 45, NASDAQ tumbling 231, as hopes for an easy diplomatic solution to the Middle East war fade, at least for the moment. Because of so many people taking Ozempic, Zepbound, and other weight loss drugs, the nation's largest department store chain, Macy's, is reporting a slump in sales at its plus-size clothing business. Overall, though, Macy's says business is good and it's boosting its forecast for the year. And even though the movie Barbie came out 3 years ago this summer, the coffee giant Dunkin' is launching a Barbie-themed line of 8 pink drinks for the summer. Drinks like matchas, refreshers, and more. You know, Barbie lives forever. With business at 23 and 53, live from Bloomberg Newsroom, Denise Pellegrini, News Radio 105.9 WBBM.
5: Barbie lives forever. Traffic jams are eternal. Big backups in the tri-state. Traffic and weather together next. It's 2:25.
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5: It's 2:28. 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And here's Neil Fiorito.
25: Big backups continue in Lake County with a crash getting cleaned up on the tri-state. This is the northbound side before Route 137. Two left lanes remain blocked. Your stop and go from the Lake Forest Oasis. A delay southbound before Route 120 to pass Route 137. Emergency vehicles there in the left lane. Avoid it by using Waukegan Road. That's your best alternate right now to avoid the scene through Libertyville. In the north suburbs along the Eden, some pretty big backups coming in from Willow Road to Lake Avenue. Crash getting cleaned up there in the left lane. You're 35 minutes to get to the Kennedy Junction, and that's why Metro wants to remind you, you can avoid tough delays like these anytime by picking up a train. The Milwaukee District North Line is available to you out of Deerfield. Looking at the outbound Edens, you're okay there. Kennedy Expressway, about 45 either way to and from O'Hare. The express lane save you about 3 on the way out. Eisenhower outbound 42 to get to Mannheim. An hour drive to the Jane Addams, about the same coming in from I-90 into downtown. On the south side expressways, the Dan Ryan's about a half hour on either side. I-57, just a little sluggish outbound from the Dan Ryan to Halstead. A backup on the Bishop Ford Freeway outbound to the work zone. Stop and go traffic past 115th to 159th. You're down to two lanes until December, again about 30 to drive out to 8094. DuSable Lakeshore Drive traffic on either side near Chicago Avenue and getting through Grand Park, you're pretty heavy. Northwest Indiana delays on 8094 West in spots. Central Avenue to Kennedy Avenue. Next report coming up at 2:38. 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
5: Brand new AccuWeather forecast for the rest of the afternoon. More sunshine than clouds. Pleasantly warm. Low humidity. A high of 83. Mid-70s along the lakefront. 78 at O'Hare and Midway. 70 at the lakefront. Headlines next.
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5: It's 2:30. Good afternoon. I'm Rob Hart. 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
0: This is Nancy Hardy. A car thief abandons a car after taking a baby for a short ride on Chicago's South Side.
5: Indiana's governor believes the chances have improved for securing the new Bears Stadium for Hammond.
2: This is Andy Dane. Two Illinois senators joined calls for Chicago's top federal prosecutor to resign.
5: Plus, a Middle Eastern airport is attacked as new Iran-U.S. strikes strain a ceasefire agreement. Business, the markets are lower. The Dow is down 1%, 514 points. NASDAQ down 219 points. The S&P 500 is down 45. We have 78 degrees right now in Chicago under partly sunny skies. It's 2:31, topping our news of the half hour. A baby has been found unharmed after the car in which he was riding was stolen early this morning from Chicago's South Side. The details from Nancy Hardy.
0: Chicago police say a 36-year-old man was standing next to his car near 91st and Urban, just east of the Dan Ryan, when someone got in and stole it with a one-year-old baby inside. It was shortly after 2.

0: 2 a.m. in the West Chesterfield neighborhood, and police say they found the car and the little boy a short time later, about 5 miles away near 62nd and Eberhardt. Police say no one was hurt and the baby was taken to the hospital for observation. No one is in custody. Nancy Hardy, News Radio 105.9 WBBM.
1: Indiana's governor is expressing optimism about a Bears move to Hammond after Illinois lawmakers couldn't reach a deal to keep the Bears in Illinois.
2: Governor Mike Braun says, look at the time the Bears have squandered years, and they get crickets from lawmakers. Silence, nothing.
3: Where would you rather be the next 50 years? In a place that runs like Indiana, where you get a lot more stadium built for the money you're going to invest, where you've got friendly guidelines to have a business in general, and to where you're not going to be taxed out of existence. So I think that is what they're actually looking at.
2: The mayor of Hammond, Thomas McDermott Jr., says the Bears are sick of the circus. The mayor of Arlington Heights, Jim Tenaglia, is disappointed, but he says he doesn't think the game is over. And Chicago's mayor, Brandon Johnson, remains intent on a new stadium on the lakefront. Governor Braun said he expects a decision within a month. Mike Krauser, News Radio 105.9 WBBM.
1: Two prominent Illinois lawmakers say Chicago's top federal prosecutor should resign.
4: Andrew Boutros was temporarily appointed to the role of U.S. Attorney for the Northern District of Illinois by former Attorney General Pam Bondi in April of 2025. He's remained in the role since, but calls for a shakeup are getting louder. Senators Tammy Duckworth and Dick Durbin have released a joint statement calling on Boutros to resign. The two cite what they call chaos, internal dysfunction, and allegations of misconduct, and say, quote, there must be an open, transparent, and nonpartisan search to nominate the next U.S. attorney for the Northern District of Illinois. Boutros has come under fire over the Broadview 6 case, in which charges against protesters were dropped and prosecutors were accused of varying levels of misconduct. Boutros has promised, quote, sweeping reforms. Andy Day, News Radio, 105.9 WBBM.
1: Tensions continue in the Middle East amid a new wave of strikes between the U.S. and Iran. The Pentagon says it shot down several Iranian drones targeting U.S. forces in Kuwait. However, Kuwait briefly shut down its main airport after drones heavily damaged a passenger terminal, killed one person and wounded others. ABC's Karen Travers shares what the attacks mean for peace talks.
5: In a new podcast interview that was released today, the president has said he hadn't made up his mind about making a deal with Iran or potentially going back to major combat operations and major strikes against Iran. He was asked what that would do. He said it would achieve certainty. But I do think it's important to underline here. We've heard the president repeatedly, every time he talks about this situation, say that Iran's military capabilities have been decimated. But what we see with these strikes overnight show that they still have capabilities to carry out something that can have deadly consequences.
1: Peace talks have dragged on for weeks as mediators seek a more enduring truce, but they are increasingly strained by Israel's broadening war with Iran-backed Hezbollah militants in Lebanon. The U.S. Supreme Court has given the go-ahead to allow a congressional map in Alabama to be used in an overnight 6-3 decision. That map was previously blocked by lower courts, even from judges who were Trump appointees. ABC's Devin Dwyer.
6: The bottom line is this is the culmination of years of litigation in Alabama. It is now removing one of those two majority black districts, a seat held by Democrats, and is the latest indication now that these race-based politics, including those that protect minority voters, are starting to give way to a new era.
1: The ruling, though temporary, will allow state officials to implement a redistricting map designed to give Republicans an edge in 6 of the state's 7 congressional districts. Tens of millions of Americans who enjoy cruising have some online security concerns. The story from ABC's Jim Ryan.
7: According to Carnival Corporation, criminals tricked an employee into giving up access to the company's IT system, exposing the names, addresses, phone numbers, and other personal data on as many as 6 million customers. Carnival has begun reaching out to those who might have been affected, urging them to closely watch their bank and credit card statements and offering 2 years of free credit monitoring.
1: The cruise line is not revealing the circumstances behind the breach, which occurred in mid-April. Tropical storm Amanda formed today in the Pacific Ocean, marking the first tropical cyclone of the season. The National Hurricane Center says Amanda was located almost 1,500 miles off the southern tip of the Baja California Peninsula of Mexico. With the center of the storm at sea, the cyclone posed no immediate threat to land. The Pacific hurricane season started May 15th and goes until November. It's 2:36, traffic, weather, and low gas prices coming up next.
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1: 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In River Woods, the Thorntons on Milwaukee Avenue and Riverwalk Drive selling gas for $4.43 a gallon. Mundelein, the BP on Allenson Road and Butterfield, is selling gas for $4.74. If you see a great gas price, please give us a call, 312-409-GASS. 238, traffic and weather together on the 8s, and here's Neil Fiorito.
11: All right, Rob, a plethora of problems starting on the Edens coming inbound at Lake Avenue. Crash cleanup there blocking your left lane, and you are stop and go from Tower Road, 37 to the junction from Lake Hook Road. Stevenson inbound still really packed in from Central to California. Earlier semi fire getting cleaned up in the right lane. About 45 in from the Veterans Tollway, 38 in from the Tri-State, 23 to drive in from Cicero. You might want to use Archer to avoid the delay on the inbound Stevenson. Outbound packed in from the Ryan to Pass Central, and then from 83 out to Cass. 40 minutes to Cicero Avenue in case you're heading out toward Midway Airport. A 52-minute ride to the Tri-State, an hour 7 to get out to 355. The other trouble spot continues to be in Lake County on the Tri-State on either side, about a 4-mile backup either way. Northbound traffic inching along from Town Line to before Route 137. Crash cleanup there in the two left lanes, and you have a southbound delay from Route 120 to past Route 137. Emergency vehicles parked in that left lane to assist with the northbound crash. So you want to stay away by either using Waukegan Road or US 41, although US 41 starting to get pretty busy now as well. Elsewhere, Northwest Indiana, 8094 backups westbound in spots from Central over to Kennedy, and delays eastbound between Grant and Broadway. Your next report coming up at 248. 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
12: WBBM AccuWeather is still warm through the rest of this afternoon, but the humidity will remain very low. We'll have more sun than clouds, a high of 83. It'll be in the mid-70s at the lakefront. Partly cloudy tonight, low 63. It will drop into the 50s in most suburbs. Partly to mostly sunny, breezy, very warm as we head through the day for tomorrow, a high up to 88. And then some sun will give way to clouds Friday. Breezy, warm, and more humid with a chance for a thunderstorm. Best chance will be during the afternoon. Friday's high about 84. 80 degrees right now at O'Hare and at Midway. It's 81 in Aurora, 72 at the lakefront. We're going up to 83. I'm AccuWeatherMeteorologist Brian Thompson.
1: Markets are lower. The Dow is down 476 points, NASDAQ down 194, and the S&P 500 down 40. It's 240. You may know him from Office Space and the Brady Bunch revival movies and countless other roles, but now this Rolling Meadows native and ISU grad is back in Chicago where his iconic career began.
13: It was a studio apartment that we shared. I put a mattress in the closet. It was the last house on Sheridan Road before the cemetery.
14: Gary Cole recalls his first apartment when he starred in his first performance as an actor out of college.
13: I was fortunate enough to do my first show in Chicago. It wasn't even in Chicago. It was in the church basement in Highland Park where Steppenwolf began.
14: Cole says being back on stage after 25 years in Chicago is a reunion of sorts with his old friends and colleagues at Steppenwolf.
13: When I first heard about doing this play here, Amy Morton, who is directing the play, was going to be the director. And to me, that was a that kind of sealed the deal.
14: Cole says Catch-as-Catch-Can is one of the most challenging roles of his career, as he and his two fellow actors on stage play dual roles across age and gender.
13: I chose a hell of a play to come back to.
14: Catch-as-Catch-Can is at Steppenwolf June 4th through July 12th. Lisa Fielding, News Radio, 105.9 WBBM.
1: Thousands of Ford SUVs are being recalled after some seat belts are locking inadvertently.
15: Ford is recalling almost 420,000 vehicles because of a seatbelt issue that could result in an injury if there's a crash. The National Highway Traffic Safety Administration said in a report that the recall includes certain Ford Expedition and Lincoln Navigator vehicles with model years 2018 through 2022. Ford also issued a do not drive warning for thousands of Bronco, Sport, and Maverick vehicles due to problems with the vehicle suspension systems. That recall involves 4,600 Bronco Sport vehicles with model years 2021 through 2026 and Maverick vehicles with model years 2022 through 2026. I'm Haya Pinjwani.
1: At the editor's desk, Brad Robinson, our business editor, Andy Gersher, our writers, Joe Bartosz and Cecilia Fragakis, our assistant producer, Daniela Zarate, our traffic producer, Anton Peters, and our broadcast managing editor is Zach Weber. It's 2:43.
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1: Flooding downpours, hail, damaging winds, even a tornado.
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1: You may not know the name, but you for sure know the voice. Grammy Award-winning singer Peebo Bryson has died, best known for duets on Beauty and the Beast and Aladdin's A Whole New World. Bryson's family says he died yesterday after suffering a stroke. Peebo Bryson was 75. WBBM News Time, 2:46. Time to see Dennis Watkins, the Magic Parlor at Goodman Theater. It's time for sports, and White Sox starter Eric Fetty appears to be well on his way to earning his first win of the season. The offense spotted Fetty a 4-1 lead before he even took the mound. He has proceeded to shut down the Twins' offense over five innings of two-hit shutout ball. Sox had another run in the fifth and a Sam Antonacci RBI double. The White Sox lead the Twins 5-0 after seven. Tonight, the Cubs send Colin Ray to the mound against Oakland to stop a seven-game home losing streak. The team looks to rebound after being held to four hits at a 2-1 loss to the A's last night. The Bears worked out at Halas Hall once again this afternoon. The story from Rick Gregg.
2: Last week, cornerback Kyler Gordon was limited at best as he worked through yet another soft tissue injury. He seems to be doing more this week, if his social media is any indication, but Gordon needs to stay on that trajectory for Ben Johnson.
3: This spring was going to be a springboard for us to get going the right direction, and so we're still working through that. We're still trying to get that availability piece going. We know he's a good player when he's out there, but trust level is a huge thing for this team, for this coaching staff, for the locker room, and you can only develop that trust by being available.
2: The nickelback Gordon only played in three games last year, though he was effective in the Bears' two playoff games, especially the overtime loss to the Rams. At Halas Hall, Rick Gregg, News Radio 105.9 WBBM.
1: Game one of the NBA Finals tips off tonight in San Antonio, with the Spurs around 4.5 points favorites over the New York Knicks. The Knicks entered the series on an 11-game winning streak. It's 2:48. 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
11: All right, Rob, a couple of really bad delays. Let's go to the Tri-State first, where you are stop and go in both directions. About a 4-mile delay either way, northbound from Route 60 to before Route 137. Very crowded. Crash cleanup there continues to block the two left lanes. A delay southbound from Route 120 to past Buckley Road. Emergency vehicles there in your left lane assisting with that crash on the northbound side. So big delays through Libertyville on both sides of the Tri-State Tollway. You can use Waukegan Road or US 41 to avoid. Looking at the Edens, you still have a crash getting cleaned up inbound at Lake Avenue in the left lane, and you have delays from Tower Road. 37 into the Kennedy from Lake Cook, your outbound ride looks good. Kennedy Expressway, about 50 either way. Looking at the Eisenhower outbound, now 55 to get to Mannheim, an hour 15 to head out towards Schaumburg and I-90. 1 hour in from the Jane Addams to the Jane Byrne interchange. A semi-fire is getting cleaned up on the Stevenson inbound at California. The right lane remains closed. Traffic is heavy from Harlem Avenue. 53 to come in from 355, 37 in from the Tri-State. Going out 42 to Cicero Avenue, 55 to the Tri-State Tollway, hour 5 to the Veterans Memorial Tollway. The Dan Ryan up to 32 outbound, 25 to drive in. Heavier traffic in the express lanes on both sides of the Dan Ryan. 57 going out 18, 27 on the outbound Ford. DuSable Lakeshore Drive is really heavy on either side of the Gold Coast and through Grand Park. Southbound traffic getting heavy into the area of Jackson Park. In Northwest Indiana, no major stories, just some backups brewing at 8094. 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
1: AccuWeather forecast for the rest of the afternoon. More sunshine than clouds. Pleasantly warm with low humidity. A high of 83, mid-70s along the lakefront. Then tonight, partly cloudy. A low of 63, 50s in many suburbs. Then tomorrow, partly to mostly sunny, breezy, very warm in the afternoon, and a high of 88. 78 at O'Hare, 78 in Midway, 70 at the lakefront, and in Lake Forest, mostly sunny, 72. Markets are lower in the final 10 minutes of trading. The Dow is down 526 points, or 1%. The NASDAQ is down 206. The S&P 500 is down 46. It's 2:50.
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5: There's a once-in-a-lifetime opportunity to celebrate LaGrange Park Zip Code, and it's happening Friday when the date, June 5th, 2026, lines up with the village's zip code, 60526. Zip Code Day is a community-wide event that will include activities like a 2.5-mile hike, a garden club gathering, and a LaGrange Park history walking tour. Local businesses will also be hosting Shop Local sweepstakes, and the day will wrap up with a talent show at 5 p.m. Carolina Garibay, News Radio 105.9 WBBM.
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6: 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It came a day.

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2: Tesla is building sales momentum in China, where the China Passenger Car Association reported that Tesla notched its sixth straight month of year-over-year sales gains on an increase of 36% in April. A pair of factors aiding that gain were the low sales from a year ago, as well as a higher mix of Tesla's China-made EVs being exported to Europe. Tesla makes the models 3 and Y in China. I'm Jason Brooks.
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8: It's 2:53 business news. The markets are lower. The Dow is down 1%, 531 points. The NASDAQ is down 211. The S&P 500 is down 47. Now from Bloomberg, here is Denise Pellegrini.
9: Rob, a lot of red on Wall Street today. As stocks fall and crude oil futures rise on worries about the Middle East. U.S. service sector activity picked up in May. Institute for Supply Management also says gauges of new orders and business activity increased, with nearly every service industry reporting growth except for real estate and leasing. Even so, the report also signals inflation dangers. You know how beauty products mask unflattering blemishes? That's kind of what's happening with Bolingbrook-based Ulta Beauty, the big cosmetic, hair care, and fragrance chain reporting better than expected quarterly results, and it seems good on the surface, but inflation-wary customers are pivoting to value offerings, and that's forcing Ulta to offer more promotions and perks. And the share of corporate directors older than 70 is increasing over the past 3 years, as companies hope to ride out economic uncertainty and ask their seasoned directors not to leave, often changing rules to let them stay. With business at 23 and 53, from the Bloomberg Newsroom, Denise Pellegrini, News Radio 105.9 WBBM.
8: It's 2:55. Shia LaBeouf is closing the book in his Mardi Gras bar fight case by taking a plea deal. The 39-year-old actor appeared in a courtroom in New Orleans today and pleaded guilty to a reduced charge tied to a February altercation. Under the agreement, LaBeouf pleaded guilty to disturbing the peace by appearing intoxicated in public. In return, prosecutors dropped the simple battery charges he was originally facing after allegedly striking two men outside of a French Quarter bar. It's 2:56. Traffic and weather together coming up next.
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6: It's 2:58, traffic and weather together on the 8s, and here's Neil Fiorito.
7: It's a rough go in Lake County on the tri-state on both sides. Stop-and-go traffic continues northbound from Route 60 to before Route 137. A crash getting cleaned up there in the two left lanes, and a southbound jam-up from Milwaukee Avenue now to pass Buckley Road. Emergency vehicles there in your left lane helping with that crash on the northbound side. Please give them plenty of space on either side. Avoid it altogether if you can by using Waukegan Road or U.S. 41. We have the Stevenson inbound in California. Semi-fire getting cleaned up in the right lane. 53 to drive in from the Veterans Tollway. Outbound now a tie-up. Now Central Avenue. Looks like a crash there. You're up to 58 minutes just to get to 294. Crash gone on the Edens inbound at Lake Avenue, but big delays continue about 40 minutes in. Next report, 308 News Radio 105.9 WBBM.
6: AccuWeather forecast for the rest of the afternoon. More sun than clouds. Pleasantly warm with low humidity. A high of 83. Mid-70s along the lakefront. 78 right now at 2:59.
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8: Mayor Johnson spells out his last contact with the Bears as a state incentive deal falls apart.
9: The Bears have said a lot of things.
8: I'm political editor Jeff Buckles.
6: Illinois controller Susana Mendoza throws her hat in the ring to run for mayor of Chicago. Plus, intense fighting between the U.S. and Iran is raising new questions about the ceasefire and peace deal. The latest coming up next from ABC News. Sports, the Cubs host the A's. The White Sox lead the Twins 8-0 in Minnesota. Business, the markets are lower. The Dow is down 546 points. NASDAQ down 237. S&P 500 down 52. 78 degrees right now under partly sunny skies, going up to a sunny 83. ABC News is next. It's 3 o'clock.
10: From ABC News, I'm Michelle Franzen. Iran and the U.S. trading strikes, this time in Kuwait. The Pentagon says it shot down drones targeting U.S. forces in Kuwait. Kuwaiti's airport also heavily damaged. ABC's Karen Travers has more on new remarks by President Trump.
11: In a new podcast interview that was released today, the president has said he hadn't made up his mind about making a deal with Iran or potentially going back to major combat operations and major strikes against Iran. He was asked what that would do. He said it would achieve certainty. But I do think it's important to underline here. We've heard the president repeatedly, every time he talks about this situation, say that Iran's military capabilities have been decimated. But what we see with these strikes overnight show that they still have capabilities to carry out something that can have deadly consequences.
10: The Senate could start voting as early as tonight on legislation to fund immigration enforcement agencies. Voting put on hold over bipartisan backlash of President Trump's so-called anti-weaponization fund, created as part of a settlement related to President Trump's IRS case. The president and DOJ have since nixed the fund after a judge put a temporary freeze on the $1.8 billion. Homeland Security Secretary Mark Wayne Mullen on Capitol Hill testifying about immigration operations, along with security preps for the World Cup, which kicks off next week. Mullen says they're ready, but there are challenges for what he likened to 78 Super Bowls across U.S. cities over the next month.
12: I feel very comfortable where we're at, and we feel like we have a zero-fail mission, but it's going to be complicated. We have seven 5 to 7 million visitors coming in. We have some very complicated countries that are going to be playing each other that have a tremendous amount of dislike against each other.
10: In California, a hostage standoff and bomb threat at a bank in downtown Bakersfield is over. Police say the suspect is dead. All 10 hostages were released unharmed. Police say they don't have a motive. On Wall Street, stocks ending lower today. 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
18: It is 3:03 Wednesday, the third day of June. Good afternoon. A beautiful day it is. Thanks for joining us. I'm Lisa Fielding. We have sunny skies, 81 degrees, low humidity, just the way we like it, at least I do. Sun and clouds, warm today. High of 83, mid-70s. Lakefront warming up tomorrow, more summer-like temperatures as we head into the weekend. The AccuWeather five-day forecast coming up at 3:15. But first at 3, we're learning new details about Chicago Mayor Brandon Johnson's contact with executives from the Bears ahead of the stalled effort in Springfield to encourage the team to stay here in Illinois. Continuing coverage from WBBM political editor Jeff Buchholz.
19: Bears fans deserve to be able to enjoy the Bears on the lakefront.
8: And Mayor Johnson told Raheemi and Harris on our sister station 104.3 The Score that the plan he and Bears CEO Kevin Warren rolled out 2 years ago to remake the museum campus around a new domed stadium is still the only real plan on the table.
19: We were working out a term sheet, because that's what you do in negotiations.
8: And even though the mayor said he's been in what he called constant communication with Bears executives, that contact ended more than a month ago.
20: So no contact since April, though?
19: No, not since April.
8: And lawmakers in Springfield say that contact between the Bears and the city played a role in the failure to reach agreement on incentives aimed at what the Bears have claimed is their preferred Illinois site in Arlington Heights. The team still has not commented on the latest developments beyond a short statement saying they'll have an update once they announce their decision between Arlington Park and Hammond. Jeff Buchholz, News Radio 105.9. WBBM.
18: In political news, Susana Mendoza touting her fiscal work and years in public office as the state and city level as reasons why she would make the next good mayor.
21: Her campaign follows a year-long listening tour after Mendoza announced she wasn't running for re-election as Illinois comptroller. She stressed fiscal competence in paying down billions in unpaid bills and earning credit upgrades and focused on violent crime in the city.
22: My administration will stand behind the brave men and women of the Chicago Police Department.
21: Among those who crowded here into Los Comales restaurant was Tuan Nguyen, who says Mendoza's been a champion for his West Loop coffee shop since they met about 4 years ago.
23: Just a dear friend, beyond a candidate, beyond a comptroller. She's just a wonderful human being, and I'm excited to see her lead the city.
21: Mendoza says small businesses are key to growing Chicago, and she pledges to work in all neighborhoods. She came in fifth in the mayoral primary 7 years ago in a crowded field. In Little Village, Nancy Hardy, News Radio 105.9 WBBM.
18: The Washington Park Zoo in Michigan City still mourns the loss of two animals. Now, two animal handlers were injured by wolves this morning.
1: The city's Parks and Recreation Department reported the zoo lost two animals overnight. A wolf died of natural causes and a lemur died of lung failure. The attack occurred as two staff members, both women, were tending to the wolf in the exhibit. It was about 8 a.m. One woman suffered injuries all over her body. She was found on the floor, seriously injured. Two wolves were reported to be secured and howling in small cages. A third was not. The second woman suffered a single bite to an arm. She was rescued from the exhibit after firefighters lowered a ladder. There was one wolf in the exhibit that had not been caged. A statement from the city says both women are stable and the matter remains under review. Mike Krauser, News Radio 105.9 WBBM.
18: Indiana's gas tax holiday has been extended by another month. Governor Braun announced today that he's suspending a portion of the state's fuel tax through July 7th now. Governor's office says drivers will save more than 62 cents per gallon at the pump as a result. It's the second time the governor in Indiana has extended the tax break since April. Mental health advocates in the South Suburbs introducing Illinois' first mobile mental health unit.
2: The all-new mental health mobile unit will provide same-day access to mental health and substance use treatment. It will operate from 8 to 12 high-impact deployment sites weekly and provide rotating coverage across the broader region, with the goal of addressing and preventing health issues with a strong emphasis on mental health. Services include emergency crisis intervention, outpatient clinic primary care screening, and medication management and monitoring, among other services. Carolina Garibe, News Radio 105.9 WBBM.
18: 308. 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Good afternoon, Neil Fiorito.
7: Afternoon, Lisa. We have a lot going on this early Wednesday afternoon, a lot to tell you about. Let's start on the Tri-State Tollway. We've been telling you for a while now about a crash. A vehicle went into the wall. Apparently, it was a truck on the south. Now, make that northbound side of the Tri-State before Buckley Road. Truck went into the wall. Cleanup continues there. The two left lanes are blocked on the northbound side of the Tri-State Tollway. Again, before Route 137 on the southbound side, you're jammed up past Route 21 to past Route 137. Emergency vehicles there helping with the northbound crash. They are in your left lane. So if you want to avoid the Tri-State for now through Libertyville, you might want to hop on Waukegan Road or US 41 instead. Now new troubles on the Ronald Reagan Tollway. Westbound a backup before Orchard. A vehicle went off into the ditch, a white SUV. Hey, Joseph, we appreciate the call. The WBBM Mercedes-Benz of Hoffman Estates traffic tip line 855-780 Road. Northwest suburbs, your delays on Route 53 either way, getting through Palatine and Rolling Meadows, all long-term construction there. And I-80 has some delays on either side as well to the construction zone in the southwest suburbs, basically between Larkin and Briggs. Looking in northwest Indiana, some traffic on 8094 westbound in spots. Central to Kennedy and eastbound traffic from Grant over to Broadway. On the expressways, we're still dealing with a semi-fire getting cleaned up on the Stevenson inbound at California, but it looks like everything just cleared now from your lanes. Everything open, but you're still really heavy from First Avenue. 56 in from the Veterans, 36 in from the Tri-State. Word of a crash outbound past Central. Traffic heavy past the Dan Ryan. Getting out toward Midway at Cicero Avenue, 43 minutes to get to that exit. An hour to the Tri-State Tollway, an hour 12 to get out to 355. Also getting really heavy on the Stevenson, or the Eisenhower, rather. You're about an hour 10 to and from the Jane Addams Tollway. From the Metro Traffic Center, next report, 318, News Radio 105.9, WBBM.
18: All right, Neil, thank you. For the rest of today, sun, clouds, pleasantly warm, low humidity, a high of 83, mid-70s, lakefront, pretty perfect. For us Chicagoans, partly cloudy tonight, a low of 63, 50s in the suburbs, and warming up tomorrow with a high of 88. 81 at both airports right now, 71 lakefront, 79 in Wheeling. Checking in on the markets, the Dow, S&P, and the NASDAQ take a turn. The Dow closes over 600 points down. The S&P 500 snaps a 9-day winning streak. It's three.
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18: It is 3:11. Thousands of people spent the day in West Chicago getting an up-close look and listen at a piece of living history when the world's largest operating steam locomotive stopped into town.
0: Ginormous, awesome, antique.
5: That's one way to describe Big Boy 4014.
9: Super freaking cool.
5: That's another. The world's largest operating steam locomotive spent the day on display in West Chicago, drawing railroad enthusiasts, history buffs, and plenty of families looking to see the giant locomotive up close.
0: It's definitely interesting seeing a train, you know, especially this big, because you don't really see them that often anymore.
5: Do you like trains?
20: Yeah.
5: Is this the biggest train you've ever seen?
20: Yeah.
5: Are you sure?
20: Yeah.
5: The World War II era locomotive is touring the nation ahead of America's 250th anniversary celebration. And judging by the reaction in West Chicago,
20: Big Boy!
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18: Two Chicago police officers and a 28-year-old man recovering today after a crash on the city's southwest side. The officers had their emergency lights on when they crashed with a pickup truck at 31st and Halsted. The officers were injured, but only minorly. The man was also hospitalized and expected to be okay. No word on any tickets or charges in that incident. Staffers at a Humboldt Park High School say they're prepared to strike in response to a series of controversial cuts.
25: Educators at the Chicago High School for the Arts, or Shy Arts, have voted to authorize a strike in what the Chicago Teachers Union describes as a nearly unanimous vote. It comes after students staged a walkout to voice their frustrations with plans to cut staff, arts programming, and several electives this fall. In a letter to the city's Board of Education, Shy Arts teachers write that they, quote, want to partner in the decision-making for our school and are asking for CPS decision-makers to hear and recognize our seat at the table. The letter adds, please do not allow your CPS staff to throw away this world-class arts high school that is loved by so many CPS students, families, teachers, artists, and the community. Andy Day, News Radio, 105.9 WBBM.
18: 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The AccuWeather five-day forecast coming up.
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18: 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Another A-plus day. Meteorologist Brian Thompson.
7: Yeah, just fantastic, Lisa. Lots of sunshine. It's warm, but the humidity is really low, and we're going to continue to see quite a bit of sunshine through the rest of the afternoon. A high of 83. It'll be in the mid-70s at the lakefront. Still pretty comfortable tonight. Partly cloudy, low 63. It'll be in the 50s in many suburbs. So not quite as cool as last night, but again, still pretty comfortable for early June. Partly to mostly sunny, breezy. Very warm tomorrow, so it's going to be even warmer than today. A high up to 88. The humidity, though, stays pretty low. And then as we head into Friday, some sun will give way to clouds. We'll be breezy, warm, and more humid. There could be a thunderstorm, especially during the afternoon. High 84. Humid Saturday with clouds, some showers, even a thunderstorm. High 82. But Sunday looks better. The humidity drops while some sunshine and a high of 78. 81 at O'Hare and at Midway right now. 80 in Park Ridge. 71 at the lakefront. We're going up to 83. I'm AccuWeather with the meteorologist, Brian Thompson.
18: All right, Brian, thanks so much. 3:16. Time to lease a new EV from Heritage Cadillac of Lombard. Time for sports, and here's the scores. I'm Mike Esposito.
6: Lisa, good afternoon. The White Sox will avoid a sweep up in Minnesota. They're leading 8-0 in the ninth, and it's been all Sox in this one. Andrew Benintendi, a two-run home run. Jacob Gonzalez with two RBIs. And how about Eric Fetty? Five scoreless innings for the guy who has been the White Sox worst starting pitcher so far this year. Another honor for Mooney, Munetaka Murakami, the American League Rookie of the Month. For May. The Cubs need to get their bats back revved up. They had their chances last night, including in the ninth when they had two men on with nobody out, but could not score. Cubs lose 2-1 to the Athletics last night. Let's see if the offense can get things done tonight at Wrigley. Colin Ray against Jeffrey Springs. You can listen on our sister station, 104.3 The Score. Football, it's OTA week two at Hallis Hall for the Bears. And while there was lots going on the field, Bears quarterback Caleb Williams making news off the field as he's the cover of the EA Sports Madden NFL game. Our Rick Gregg with all the details.
8: Ben Johnson's aware.
9: Oh, I saw it this morning. No reaction. Yeah.
8: That also means no reaction to the so-called Madden curse that players on the cover or their teams inevitably disappoint. And this is why Johnson's not concerned.
9: He's wired the right way. He wants to be great. And when that's the case, you can coach him hard. We're showing clips in front of the offensive unit today, and there's some things from yesterday's practice that, in my opinion, he can get better at. And so you coach him just like you coach all the rest of the guys. And he wants that. He wants to be coached the same.
8: Johnson asked if Caleb is or can be a top five quarterback in the league. Says he's only worried about being top five in wins. At Hallis Hall, Rick Gregg, News Radio 105.9 WBBM.
6: And it's finally here, the NBA Finals. The Knicks clinched a week plus ago, but they had to wait for the Spurs to win the Western Conference. Game one, Spurs and Knicks tonight. I'm Mike Esposito from 104.3 The Score on News Radio 105.9 WBBM.
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7: Traffic rough on the Stevenson outbound from the Dan Ryan to Pass Central. A crash getting cleaned up there on the shoulder just to get to Cicero Avenue. You're looking at 45 minutes, an hour two to the tri-state, an hour 15 to head to 355. Coming in about 52 minutes. Metro wants to remind you to avoid delays like these in the future to and from the southwest suburbs. Think about a train. The Heritage Quarter Line picks up in Willow Springs. We're also dealing with some issues on the tollways. Tri-State northbound jam-packed before Route 60 to before Buckley Road. Crash cleanup there continues. It's on the left shoulder now. All the lanes just opened. Everything off on the left side now. Southbound traffic jammed up from Route 21 to past Route 137. That is a gaper's delay to the activity on the northbound side of the Tri-State. That's why you have these big delays that continue through Libertyville. On the Ronald Reagan Tollway, westbound traffic is heavy passing 31 to Orchard Road, where a white SUV went off into the ditch. The Veterans Tollway southbound jammed up past Roosevelt to the Reagan. Crash there getting cleaned up on the shoulder. In northwest Indiana, no big headlines. We do have some delays on 80-94. Westbound Central to Kennedy and eastbound between Grant and Broadway. 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
18: Pretty perfect day, in my opinion, today. Pleasantly warm, low humidity. Mid-70s lakefront, a high of 83 elsewhere. Low of 63 and beautiful tonight. Tomorrow, warmer with a high of 88. 81 degrees at both airports. 71 lakefront stocks make a turnaround in the red. It is 320. Our top story this hour, gun violence prevention advocates and community leaders rallied outside of City Hall today to demand a replacement for Chicago's canceled gunshot detection technology that was all over the city. Much more on that story coming up at 3:31. A young woman who blew the whistle on abuse at a Chicago foster care facility is now taking the fight to civil court.
1: Yadira Escamilla reported sexual assaults against herself and other girls at Aunt Martha's Health and Wellness on South Michigan Avenue while in DCFS custody, and her testimony helped convict nighttime supervisor Trulon Henry in March.
10: I think that there needs to really be a close examination of the kinds of people we are letting work in facilities and with populations of vulnerable people.
1: That's attorney Margaret Battersby Black. She teamed up with attorney Ben Crump in filing a 20-count civil lawsuit against Aunt Martha's and its security contractor, alleging years of unchecked abuse, including staff withholding food, giving residents drugs, and denying medical care.
10: There's people with stories to tell, and we want them to know they're not alone, and we're ready to listen to them.
1: DCFS logged nearly 3,900 incident reports at the facility before it was shut down in 2024. Glenn Marshall, News Radio 105.9 WBBM.
18: Stocks take a turn in the red. We'll get it to Bloomberg and the numbers coming up. It's 3:22.
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17: With prices at the gas pump soaring, sales of pre-owned EVs in just the first 4 months of this year surged higher. And right now, close to 40% of all used electric engine cars on dealer lots are priced below $25,000, according to Cox Automotive. That's about half the price of the average new car. Cox says over 1 million more used EVs are going to hit used car lots by late next year. Newly released government test results show that some popular acne medication, including a top seller, Proactive, and one pushed by TV's Dr. Pimple Popper, were found to have levels of cancer-causing benzene that were as much as 15 times higher than the amount allowed by the FDA. We may have to wait a bit longer to see the world's first trillionaire. SpaceX plans to sell shares at $135 a piece when it goes public later this year. At that valuation for the rocket ship, satellite, and AI company, it would mean that Elon Musk, already the world's wealthiest person, would see his net worth rise to only $988 billion. And the Barbie movie out 3 years ago, but today, coffee giant Dunkin' launching a Barbie-themed line of 8 pink-colored drinks for the summer. With business at 23 and 53 from the Bloomberg Newsroom, Tom Busby, News Radio 105.9 WBBM.
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7: All right, Lisa, it looks like the tri-state has cleared. We were dealing with crews and a semi that hit the wall. A couple of lanes were blocked to get that semi straightened out and off the roadway, and that's exactly what crews did on the tri-state northbound before Buckley Road. So it looks like all of your lanes are back open for business again, but you're still really heavy before Route 60. Southbound traffic continues from Belvedere Road to pass Buckley Road. That is your Gapers delay. We also have a big delay on the Ronald Reagan Tollway, the westbound side from Route 31 to Orchard. A white SUV went off into the ditch. IDOT reminds you to move over. It's the law. It's not a game. Give them plenty of room to work, please. The Veterans Tollway heavy southbound from Butterfield down to the Reagan. Earlier crash we had in that area has cleared. In the northwest suburbs, delays on Route 53 northbound from the Adams to Kirchhoff and southbound between Palatine Road and Algonquin Road, thanks to long-term construction on both sides. That's why you're seeing big delays through Joliet on I-80, roughly between Larkin and Briggs, through the ongoing work zone there. Northwest Indiana backups on 8094 westbound before Central over to Kennedy. On the expressways, we've been talking for a while about a crash on the Stevenson outbound. Past Central, it looks like that has been cleared. Traffic really packed in, though, from the Dan Ryan just to get to Cicero Avenue, 45 minutes. Hour 2 to the Tri-State, hour 15 to 355. Coming inbound, you're about 50 from the Veterans Tollway to the lakefront. Eden's coming in 45, 18 out. Kennedy inbounds 1 hour. Out to O'Hare, you're looking at 52 minutes. On the Eisenhower outbound, 50 to Mannheim, and hour 10 to the Jane Addams. Coming in from I-90 in hour 13 and 47 in from Mannheim. Next report, 338, News Radio 105.9, WBBM.
18: All right, Neil, thanks so much. Sunny skies, 81 degrees at 329.
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18: 3:30, good afternoon. 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I'm Lisa Fielding. 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
26: This is Carolina Garibay. City leaders and advocates rally at City Hall to demand a ShotSpotter replacement.
18: Illinois State Comptroller Susana Mendoza launches her Chicago mayoral campaign. A car thief abandons a stolen vehicle on the south side after taking a baby who was inside along for the ride. Plus, the Pentagon says it shot down a wave of Iranian drones targeting U.S. forces in the latest test of the ceasefire. Sports Cubs hosts the A's. Sox top the Twins 8-0 in business.
17: Wall Street ends lower as tensions flare in the Middle East. The Dow today falling 621 points. The NASDAQ down 240. The S&P lower by 56. I'm Tom Busby at Bloomberg.
18: Sunny and beautiful today. 81 degrees at O'Hare, 71 Lakefront. The news continues now at 3:31. It's been nearly 2 years since Chicago's ShotSpotter contract expired, and the city has yet to find any type of replacement. Today, community members rallied outside of City Hall to demand a replacement to the controversial technology. The story from WBBM's Carolina Garibay.
26: ShotSpotter, the gunshot detection system, was removed from Chicago in September of 2024 after Mayor Brandon Johnson decided not to renew the contract. The city has yet to find a replacement.
1: Over the last 2 years, there's been a number of bodies that have been found, victims shot, who've laid on the street, and nobody knows for who long and how long they've been there. And so the painful thing for families is, had somebody gotten there earlier, could that life have been saved?
26: St. Sabina's Father Michael Flager joined other community leaders and advocates ahead of a ShotSpotter hearing. The rally comes about a week after Mayor Johnson referenced a UChicago study that claimed that CPD had actually responded 4 times faster to the city's most serious 911 calls in some neighborhoods after ending the ShotSpotter contract. At a separate, unrelated event, the mayor told reporters that the city never stopped looking for a replacement.
3: We've gone through a very thorough vetting process. And here's why we were incredibly thorough. Two administrations ago did not go through a comprehensive process as I'm going through. And what did we get? We got junk. It was an ineffective tool.
26: Carolina Garibay, News Radio 105.9 WBBM.
18: In politics, Illinois State Comptroller Susana Mendoza has formally entered next year's race for the mayor of Chicago.
7: Mendoza dropped her first campaign video just after 6 a.m.
6: I believe government should answer to the people it serves, not political insiders or special interests.
7: The native of Little Village and former State House member has been Illinois' official accountant since 2016, and before that was the first woman to serve as Chicago City Clerk. Mendoza's brother is a Chicago police officer, and she's been critical of aspects of the state's bail reform law known as the Safety Act.
6: Chicagoans are tired of paying more and getting less. Tired of politics that divides people without solving problems.
7: She ran for mayor in 2019, but was hurt by her longtime association with now convicted former alderman Ed Burke and did not advance to the runoff. What we don't know is if she'll face the incumbent Mayor Brandon Johnson. He has repeatedly refused to say when or whether he'll launch a re-election campaign. Jeff Buckles, News Radio 105.9 WBBM.
18: There were some scary moments for a family this morning after their car was stolen with their baby in it on Chicago's South Side.
8: Police found the vehicle abandoned almost 5 miles away from where it was taken. That was near 91st and Urban, just east of the Dan Ryan. Police say a 36-year-old man was standing next to the car there at about 2:15 this morning when someone got in and drove off. Jelani Edey told Channel 7 he was running down the street trying to tell the person who stole his car that his son was in the back seat. Unable to get them to stop, Edey called 911. Police say no one was hurt, but they took the baby to the hospital for observation. Nancy Hardy, News Radio 105.9 WBBM.
18: 3:34, now to world news. The ceasefire in the Middle East is being tested again after the Pentagon says it shot down a wave of Iranian drones that targeted U.S. forces in Kuwait. However, the Trump administration insists a deal with Iran to end the war is still possible. Here's ABC's Mary Bruce.
9: All of this comes as it is really unclear where diplomatic efforts to end this war now stand. Secretary of State Marco Rubio told lawmakers yesterday that a deal, quote, could happen today, it could happen tomorrow, it could happen next week. But he cautioned there's no guarantee that it would be acceptable to the Senate or the American people. And the president was asked in an interview about the weeks of whiplash and why he seems to be changing his stance on Iran so often. Trump saying, quote, it's just the way I am.
18: As for the strikes, Kuwait says Iranian drones have heavily damaged a passenger terminal at its main airport, killing one person and wounding dozens of others. Well, there's been bipartisan concern to President Trump's new pick for the director of national intelligence following Tulsi Gabbard's exit. Trump's choice, William Pulte, has served as the director of the Federal Housing Finance Agency. ABC's Catherine Falders is following.
10: When you think about what the job actually entails, and becoming the nation's top spy chief, being involved in some of the most sensitive information. He doesn't have any intelligence experience. It really makes you wonder what President Trump wants the job to actually be.
18: Trump said he was tapping Pulte for the temporary role. Pulte would need Senate confirmation if nominated to serve in the role full time. The president is floating around the idea of keeping the UFC arena on the White House lawn permanently. In a video posted on his official TikTok account, Mr. Trump sat at the Oval Office and said that the Eiffel Tower in Paris was supposed to be a temporary structure, but France kept it. He further suggested that the UFC arena is quite attractive to a lot of people, so it might never be taken down following the UFC Freedom Fights 250 on June 14th. And the U.S. Supreme Court has given the go-ahead to allow a congressional map in Alabama to be used. The map was previously blocked by lower courts for being discriminatory to minority voters. But in an overnight 6-3 decision, the high court's conservative majority allows the maps to be used.
11: What the Supreme Court said last night in an unsigned opinion by the conservative majority was that the panel simply did not abide by the new standards that the conservatives have set out, proving that there was clear intentional discrimination by the lawmakers, and also not providing an alternative map that would have also met the political priorities of Republicans in the state.
18: The ruling, temporary, will allow state officials to implement a redistricting map designed to give Republicans an edge in 6 of the state's 7 congressional districts. Coming up in a minute, low gas prices, traffic and weather together. It's 3:36.
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18: 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Coming up,
28: this is Mike Krauser, a man who claims to be judge and jury of mankind is unable to make felony charges go away.
18: That story's on the way, but first, get a check of the roads with Neil Fiorito.
7: All right, Lisa, our expressway travel time's definitely trending up. We're going to start on I-57 here because of a big backup starting inbound from 111 to Halstead. Crash there in your right lane. You're 20 minutes in. About the same going outbound on the tollways. A trouble spot on the Ronald Reagan westbound at Orchard. A white SUV went off to the ditch. Your delay is westbound from Route 31. Please give some room to work there for the crews that are on the scene and stay to your left there. Along the Reagan Tollway westbound, getting near Orchard Road. The other delays on the tollways on the Tri-State northbound, heavy from the ramp to the westbound Reagan to 290, and then a backup from Route 22 to Route 60. Southbound traffic from the Irving Park Toll to past Ogden and I-80 to past Halstead. Looking on the Veterans Tollway, traffic southbound from Butterfield down to Maple. Brake lights on Route 53 in the northwest burbs, northbound from the Adams to Kirchhoff and southbound between Palatine Road and Algonquin Road. Long-term road work continues in the right lane on both sides. That's why you're heavier than normal on I-80 getting through Joliet. That's the work zone as well. So roughly delays between Larkin and Briggs, and looking at delays in northwest Indiana on 80-94. Your westbound side is backed up before Central to Kennedy, and eastbound traffic looking pretty good. 65, the Indiana Toll Road, the Skyway, all moving well for now. Next report, 3:48, News Radio 105.9 WBBM.
29: WBBM AccuWeather, pleasantly warm through the rest of this afternoon as the humidity stays very low. We'll still have quite a bit of sunshine, high 83. It'll be in the mid-70s at the lakefront. Partly cloudy tonight, low 63. It will still get down into the 50s in many suburbs. Breezy and turning out very warm tomorrow. Still not that humid, though, with a partly to mostly sunny sky, a high of 88. The humidity does increase on Friday. Some sun will give way to clouds, and there could be a thunderstorm around with a high of 84. 81 right now at O'Hare and at Midway, 82 in Plainfield, 71 at the lakefront. We're going cooling up to 83. I'm AccuWeather meteorologist Brian Thompson.
18: Wall Street takes a turn. The Dow way down today, closing down over 600 points in the S&P 500, snaps a nine-day win streak. Down 56, the NASDAQ lost nearly 1%, down 240. It is 340. After allegedly threatening the Chief Justice of the Indiana Supreme Court, an Indianapolis man is now facing a felony charge.
28: Michael Cable, who's 52, is alleged to have written a letter to Chief Justice Loretta Rush saying, "Your families will be murdered, maimed, mutilated, tortured, torn to pieces, and strung up to the rafters." Court documents show that he claimed to be the last grandson of Jesus Christ. He declared himself judge and jury of mankind. "If and when I'm king," he wrote, "there's going to be televised executions." State Police Sergeant John Perrine says threats can escalate to violence, and it's something police take very seriously. Cable has been here before, nine other times, having allegedly made threats, mostly against women. He's charged with intimidation. Mike Krauser, News Radio 105.9 WBBM.
18: Residents in LaGrange Park are getting ready to celebrate Zip Code Day this weekend.
26: The village is celebrating Zip Code Day Friday, when the date matches the LaGrange Park zip code, 60526. Zip Code Day has been celebrated in several areas of Chicago and the surrounding areas with the goal of highlighting community pride, identity, and connection. As part of the celebration Friday, several local businesses will be hosting Shop Local sweepstakes. There will also be a resident-led litter cleanup of local forest preserves and a village talent show. Carolina Garibay, News Radio 105.9 WBBM.
18: Two scientists at a U.S. government lab are charged with smuggling vials of the Mpox virus into the country from Africa. The researchers are also accused of lying about it during interviews with investigators. A federal complaint was unsealed today against Vincent Munster and his assistant. They both work at a lab in Montana and were stopped in Detroit in January after spending 9 days in the Congo. An Mpox outbreak there has killed more than 2,000 people over the last 2 years. It's 342.
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18: Well, for years, exercise advice has been heavily focused on getting enough cardio, but a new study suggests that what you do with your muscles could be just as important as what you do with your heart. Researchers tracked nearly 150,000 adults for 30 years and found that around an hour and a half lifting weights a week was enough to lower the risk of an early death. The benefits were even greater for people who paired strength training with cardio. And England has plans to replace historical figures on its money with animals, and it wants the public's help in picking which creatures. The short list of animals is split into three categories: mammals, birds, and the combined group of amphibians, insects, and fish. There are 18 candidates, including a dolphin, red fox, gray seal, a barn owl, and a common frog. On your money. 346. When searching for ways to protect your basement, search U.S. waterproofing. To sports now, and Mike Esposito.
9: Lisa, good afternoon. An afternoon White Sox winner. Sox avoid the sweep in Minnesota. They beat the Twins 8-0 this afternoon. Eric Fetty, his first win of the season. 5 scoreless innings for Fetty. Taj Bradley takes the loss. Benintendi, a 2-run home run. Gonzalez with 2 RBIs. Mydroth, Antonacci, Peters, and Vargas also with ribbies in this one. And Munetaka Murakami, he's injured, but he's also been named the American League Rookie of the Month for May. Cubs hope that Colin Ray can play stopper tonight at Wrigley against the Athletics. The Cubs have lost 3 of 4 since winning their last 2 games in Pittsburgh last week. Those wins came on the heels, of course, of the team's 10-game losing streak. The Cubs now 6.5 games behind the Brewers. 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Football OTAs ongoing up at Hallis Hall this week for the Bears. Caleb Williams is a story both on and off the field. Let's start with the on and head coach Ben Johnson.
10: We're continuing to see his evolution as a quarterback. The accuracy continues to improve, the ball placement, the understanding of the offense, the orchestration of everything from the huddle to the snaps, the shifts, the cadence and all that. It continues to improve. So that's all we really want to see right now. We're not going to judge. I don't know how you can judge top 10, top 5. I think it's so subjective. So he's on the right track, and that's what we're concerned about.
9: Off the field, all you gamers will be excited to learn that Caleb is the cover person for the new Madden 27 video game. Ben Johnson also said he's not worried about any Madden curse. NBA Finals, Game 1 tonight in San Antonio, Spurs and Knicks. I'm Mike Esposito from 104.3 The Score on News Radio 105.9 WBBM.
18: All right, Mike, talk to you in a half an hour. 3:48 traffic now. Here's Neil.
7: Troubles on the south side. I-57 coming inbound before 119. Solid traffic to Halstead. An accident block in the right lane. 27 to drive in. Halstead's actually a good alternate to avoid inbound 57. Your outbound ride is at 20 minutes. Travel time in the north suburbs along the Edens, 53 minutes in. You're 18 out. Kennedy inbound 1 hour, 53 to head out to the airport. Get in the express lanes from downtown out to the Edens to save about 3 minutes. On the Eisenhower out, 53 to Mannheim, an hour 17 to I-90. Same coming in from the Jane Addams. You're 45 in for Mannheim. Stevenson outbound at 58 minutes to the Tri-State, an hour 12 to the Veterans, about 55 in. Southside, the Dan Ryan, 40 minutes out, 25 inbound. We mentioned the crash on 57 in at Halstead in the right lane. Travel time on the Ford outbound, 33, 16 to drive in. DuSable Lakeshore Drive is really really jammed up on either side of the North Shore and getting yourself into Grand Park as well. And that's the delays southbound too, getting yourself in toward Jackson Park. Pretty typical stuff on both sides of the drive. On the tollways, a backup on the Reagan westbound past 31 to Orchard Road. Crews there with a vehicle that went off into the ditch. No major problems in northwest Indiana. Just backups on 8094, mainly westbound, central over to Kennedy Avenue. Next report, 358. 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
29: WBBM AccuWeather with a fair amount of sunshine through the rest of this afternoon. It's going to remain pleasantly warm with very low humidity, a high of 83. It'll be in the mid-70s at the lakefront. Partly cloudy for tonight, low 63. It'll be in the 50s in many suburbs. Even warmer tomorrow, but the humidity stays low. Sunshine, high 88. 81 at O'Hare and at Midway right now. 80 in Park Ridge. 71 at the lakefront. We're going up to 83. I'm AccuWeather meteorologist Brian Thompson.
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18: The southwest suburb may be the site of a new restoration project.
6: The Forest Preserves of Cook County wants to buy a five-acre strip on 167th Street in Orland Hills. A district board committee will consider the plan next week. The land sits right up against Forest Preserve property. The Daily Southtown reports if the Forest Preserve is able to buy the land, it would restore it to its natural habitat. The Southtown reports the Forest Preserves is looking to pay around $600,000 for the land, even though property tax records show its value is estimated at $109,000. Cisco Cotto, News Radio 105.9 WBBM.
18: It appears that Colombia's national soccer jersey has taken on new meaning.
11: Colombia's national soccer jersey, a symbol of unity and pride as the team heads to the 2026 FIFA World Cup, has become embroiled in the country's bitterly disputed presidential election, sparking debate over whether the yellow shirt should be used at political rallies. The bright jersey is now frequently worn by supporters of Eldorado de la Espriella. The bombastic lawyer, who amassed the most votes in the first round of the election on Sunday, often dons one himself. Senator Ivan Cepeda, the candidate for Colombia's ruling party and an ally of President Gustavo Petro, says using the national team's jersey in this way is an opportunist act whose legality should be examined. I'm Charles Diledesma.
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13: Tesla is building sales momentum in China, where the China Passenger Car Association reported that Tesla notched its sixth straight month of year-over-year sales gains on an increase of 36% in April. A pair of factors aiding that gain were the low sales from a year ago, as well as a higher mix of Tesla's China-made EVs being exported to Europe. Tesla makes the models 3 and Y in China. I'm Jason.

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3: Bit of a tumble today as tensions in the Middle East flared up. Iran sending missiles and drones to attack U.S. military sites in Bahrain and Kuwait. Now, with no sign of extending that now shaky ceasefire, the Dow today fell 621 points. That's a nearly 1.25% drop. The Nasdaq lost 240, almost 1% lower. The S&P down 56, and oil was higher at $96 a barrel. Among the gainers, Meta Platform shares up 4% on news it's now selling access to its AI agent to businesses, allowing them to chat with customers over Instagram, WhatsApp, and Facebook Messenger. Shares of the original meme stock, GameStop, up 6%. That's after the video game retailer reported a big boost in sales last quarter, but it was because of Pokemon cards and action figures, not games. And the USDA says a case of New World screwworm may have been detected in cattle in South Texas. That sent shares of Tyson Foods, JBS, as well as cattle futures all lower. With business at 23 and 53 from the Bloomberg Newsroom, Tom Busby, News Radio 105.9 WBBM.
4: We've got a crash on I-57. 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
4: 3:58, busy day on the roads already. The sun is shining. People are out and about. Time to check in with traffic. And here is Neil Fiorito.
13: Yeah, that sun delay actually hurting me in the studio. I can see it right in my face here. That sun shining bright. So I can imagine how it is for you driving. 57 on the way inbound. You are really heavy past 119th. The Halstead, that was a crash that just cleared. All of your lanes just opened. You're at 27 in, 20 minutes to drive outbound. On the Edens coming inbound, heavy in spots from the spur ramp all the way to the junction. A ton of traffic getting through the north suburbs today. 53 inbound, you're 18 on the way out. Kennedy Expressway out, 35 to Montrose. You'll save a couple in the express lanes. Plan on 53 if you're headed to O'Hare and an hour drive in. Eyes and

0: hour to getting out to Mannheim at 53, an hour 17 to the Jane Addams. Same travel time coming in from I-90, 45 between Mannheim and downtown. Stevenson getting out at 58 to the Tri-State, an hour 12 to 355. You're about 55 minutes inbound. On the south side, the Dan Ryan 40 minutes out, 25 in. Again, a crash cleared on 57 inbound at Halstead, but heavy traffic continues about 27 into the Dan Ryan from I-80. Heavy in the work zone on the Bishop Ford outbound from 115th to 159th, down to two lanes until December, 33 out, 16 to drive in. Backups on DuSable Lake Shore Drive on either side of Chicago Avenue, heavy through Grand Park and then southbound between 50th and Hayes. On the Reagan Tollway, still dealing with a delay westbound from Route 31 to Orchard Road. Crash cleanup with a vehicle that went off into the ditch in that area. Next report coming up, 408 News Radio 105.9 WBBM.
1: For the rest of this afternoon, sun and clouds, warm, less humidity, a high of 83, mid-70s lakefront. Beautiful night tonight, partly cloudy, a low of 63, and more summer-like temperatures toward the weekend. Tomorrow, mostly sunny with a high of 88. 81 now at O'Hare, 84 in Aurora, 70 lakefront.
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3: This is Andy Dane on the west side.
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1: Illinois Comptroller Susana Mendoza announces her bid for Chicago mayor. Plus, despite ongoing strikes between the U.S. and Iran, President Trump says peace negotiations are going well. The latest on that from CBS News. Sports, Cubs, OCA's. Sox top the Twins.
5: I'm Tom Busby at Bloomberg. Wall Street falls after Iran attacks U.S. military posts in the Middle East. The Dow down 621 points. The Nasdaq down 240. The S&P lower by 56.
1: 82 degrees, 4 o'clock.
6: From ABC News, I'm Michelle Franzen. President Trump maintains that Iran wants to finalize a deal, even as the Pentagon confirmed it shot down Iranian drones attempting to attack U.S. forces in Kuwait. The president brushing off concerns it could jeopardize the ceasefire.
7: Yeah, I'd say in that part of the world, ceasefire is when you're shooting in a more moderate manner.
6: ABC's Selena Wang has more on rising tensions and a war that is dragging into a fourth month.
8: The president said this was going to be a 4 to 6 week war. We have way blown past that deadline. We're in this tenuous ceasefire, yet the U.S. and Iran continue to exchange fire, not to mention the president for weeks now has been saying that we're close to a deal with Iran, but we have seen lots of whiplash starts and stops.
6: Primary races across states yesterday, including California. Results for the top two candidates in the mayoral race in L.A. are still being tallied. ABC political director Avery Harper has more.
9: When you look at the vote count, and at last check, Karen Bass was at about 35% of the vote. Spencer Pratt was just behind her at about 30. And then that progressive councilwoman, Nithya Raman, she was at about 22% of the vote. There's a little bit of a quirk in California in that votes will still be counted as long as they are postmarked by Election Day and they are received within 7 days of Election Day. So it could be a while before we actually know who is going to go up against Karen Bass.
6: The governor's race is also still undecided in that state. New details on the hours-long standoff at a bank in Bakersfield, California that ended in the death of a suspect who said he had a bomb. FBI special agent in charge Sid Patel identifying the suspect as Anthony Scott Searles Harris.
10: He was no stranger to law enforcement and has a criminal history of using weapons to commit violent offenses. In 2014, he was charged with sex acts with a child under 14. He's a registered sex offender.
6: Police say the 10 hostages were released unharmed. You're listening to ABC News.
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1: 4:03, Wednesday, the 3rd day of June. Good afternoon. Thanks for joining us. I'm Lisa Fielding. A beautiful day today, 82 degrees, sunny skies, low humidity, warmer tomorrow, more summer-like temperatures toward the weekend. The AccuWeather 5-day forecast coming up at 4:15. But first at 4, things are going to look a lot different outside of the United Center. Ground has officially been broken on a project that leaders say will help transform Chicago's West Side. WBBM's Andy Dane was there.
4: We are building with this community and not just near it.
3: Elected officials, executives, and mascots from the Chicago Bulls and Blackhawks, even the Bucket Boys on hand here at the United Center to kick off the 1901 project. Cook County Board President Tony Preckwinkle.
15: The 1901 project will build new green space, safer and more walkable streets, family-friendly amenities, and year-round gathering spaces for residents and visitors alike.
3: One of the largest ever private investments on Chicago's West Side at $7 billion will also bring affordable housing, retail, and a brand new music hall in construction phases over the next 14 years. Terry Savarese is Executive Vice President and CEO of the United Center.
16: We're excited for what's coming for Chicago and its visitors, for the 3 million fans and growing who gather here year after year, for our city, our county, and our state. But most importantly, we're excited for our community and the neighbors that call the West Side home.
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1: In political news, Illinois Comptroller Susana Mendoza has announced she's running for mayor, Chicago mayor. She says residents deserve better than the status quo.
17: Mendoza pointed out how a sitting mayor lost re-election nearly 50 years ago.
18: Chicago has tossed mayors out of office for blizzards, corruption, and incompetence. Right now, Chicago's experiencing a blizzard of incompetence.
17: The outgoing state comptroller, former city clerk, and state representative pledged to the crowd here at Los Camales restaurant to work with the police department and superintendent instead of, she says, making excuses.
18: Too many excuses for teen takeovers. Too many excuses for mismanagement of spending on migrant shelters.
17: Mayor Johnson has not publicly said if he's running again, but when asked about Mendoza, pointed to his work on economic development and building more housing.
19: More people are visiting our city than any other time in the history of Chicago, and we just experienced a 60-year low in homicides. That's the work that we're doing.
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1: Meantime, Chicago Mayor Johnson spelling out the status of negotiations between the city and the Chicago Bears last week comes as the status of their next home stadium is still very much in limbo.
20: The mayor told Rahimi and Harris on our sister station 104.3 The Score that his administration was working out what he called a term sheet with team executives as recently as April.
21: We were in some healthy conversations around what the organization needed.
20: But he went on to confirm that he's had no contact with the team since April.
22: You made it sound like it was ongoing. That's why we were saying
21: April was last month. That was a month ago before session ended.
20: Mayor Johnson and his team have been claiming credit for the Senate proposal that would let large cities in Cook County set up their own stadium authorities.
21: This is an opportunity for us to come together to ensure that our Bears remain in Chicago.
20: As for the Bears' insistence as recently as last weekend that their focus is on Arlington Heights or Hammond,
21: the Bears have said a lot of things.
20: But the team's not talking now except to say they'll have a decision before the end of the summer. Jeff Buckles, News Radio 105.9 WBBM.
1: One of the biggest attractions in West Chicago today weighs more than 1 million pounds and stretches longer than a football field.
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25: Big boy. Big boy.
26: It's immense. It's bigger than any steam engine I've ever seen.
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0: quite amazing.
24: Thousands turned out for a chance to see Big Boy 4014, the world's largest operating steam locomotive as it makes its way across the country for America's 250th anniversary celebration. Built during World War II, it still has the power to stop people in their tracks, including 9-year-old Edward Lynch.
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24: It makes you that happy to see such a big train?
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1: And there's a happy ending to a rescue mission out of the northwest suburbs. The village of Bartlett says an employee heard little peeps coming from a deep ventilation shaft and saw two baby ducks. Crews quickly arrived on the scene and safely got out the fluffy duo. The village says the story gets even better, though. Outside the Bartlett Police Department, an anxious mama duck was pacing and waiting for her babies to be rescued. Officers carried the ducklings outside and reunited them with their feathered family. I always like the good ending to the animal stories. It's 4:08, traffic and weather together on the 8th. Anything good happen on the roads, Neil?
7: Well, Lisa, it's a rough day. The expressways are really packed already. It started a little bit earlier today. Just a lot of traffic. It's a nice day, and a lot of the kids are out of school now, so a lot to get to and from, that's for sure. Our highest travel time right now, the outbound Eisenhower, 48 to Mannheim, an hour 13 to drive out to the Jane Addams Tollway. Traffic is really heavy leading downtown all the way to the Reagan Tollway, and then a backup from Higgins Road over to I-90. Coming in on the Ike, about an hour 20 from I-90 into downtown, 48 in for Mannheim. Our trouble spot is the Bishop Ford outbound. Traffic is packed from 111th to before 130th Street. Crash there in the two left lanes. Just that right lane is getting by. 35 minutes to drive out to 8094. Thanks, as always, for the calls on the WBBM Mercedes-Benz of Hoffman Estates traffic tip line. That's 855-780 Road. Along the lakefront, DuSable Lakeshore Drive, pretty heavy northbound from 18th up to Chicago Avenue. Southbound traffic north to Chicago through Grand Park and between 50th and Hayes. Tollways, the Tri-State on the brakes northbound passing 127th to 95th. Also a delay from the Reagan to the Eisenhower. Southbound traffic heavy in spots between Willow Road and Ogden. A backup from the mile-long bridge. I-80 to past Halstead and a delay on the Jane Addams westbound from 53 to Roselle Road. The Reagan westbound before Orchard Road, earlier crash gone there. Eastbound traffic from Naperville Road to 355 and 83 to the Tri-State. The Veterans Memorial Tollway, southbound traffic from Lake Street down to North Avenue and then from the Reagan to 63rd. Delays continue on Route 53 either way through the work zone and on I-80 through Joliet as well. No big headlines in Northwest Indiana so far today. From the Metro Traffic Center, next report, 418. 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
1: Plenty of sunshine today, pleasantly warm, low humidity with a high around 80, mid-70s lakefront. Tonight, a low of 63, then partly to mostly sunny and warmer tomorrow with a high of 88. 82 at O'Hare, 76 in Waukegan, 70 lakefront markets in the red today. The Dow down 620 points. It's 410.
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1: What's happening is that the Washington Park Zoo in Michigan City, two animal handlers were injured by wolves this morning.
9: The staff members, both women, were attacked in the wolf exhibit while tending to a wolf that died. Firefighters responded to the zoo at about 8 a.m. Wolves were reported to be howling. Two had already been secured in small cages. A third was not. One woman was down outside the exhibit. She had serious injuries all over her body. The second was bitten in an arm. Firefighters dropped a ladder to get her out of the exhibit. The city's Parks and Recreation Department reports both women are stable. It says the wolf had died of natural causes and also a lemur died overnight of lung failure. Mike Krauser, News Radio 105.9 WBBM.
1: Federal charges have been filed against the man who had to be restrained after he tried to open the door of a Frontier Airlines plane mid-flight to Chicago. 51-year-old Juan Gabriel Reyes, a Chicago resident, is charged with interfering with flight crew members. He's accused of trying to open the plane's exit doors midair, attempting to break into the pilot's cabin, and attacking an off-duty flight attendant. If convicted, he faces a maximum prison sentence of 21 years for both charges. State and local elected officials joining mental health advocates in South Holland, Illinois today. They're launching the first mental health mobile unit in the state.
0: 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The $1.8 million mobile health clinic will provide same-day access to mental health and substance abuse treatment. 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
1: 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And here's meteorologist Brian Thompson.
26: Well, Lisa, it's been a beautiful afternoon. Lots of sunshine, a few clouds mixed in, and we've had temperatures into the low 80s in most spots. It's been in the 70s closer to the lake. We've just had very low humidity, so just very comfortable this afternoon. It'll be a pretty nice night tonight, partly cloudy, low 63. Many suburbs still getting down into the 50s. A little warmer tomorrow, partly to mostly sunny and breezy. Still not all that humid, though, with a high of 88. Then into Friday, we'll have some sun followed by increasing clouds, breezy, warm, and more humid. The chance for a thunderstorm, especially heading into the afternoon, a high of 84. Better chance for some showers, even a thunderstorm Saturday. A humid day, a high of 82. And Sunday looks nice with intervals of clouds and sun, high 78. 82 right now at O'Hare. It's 81 at Bidway, 82 in Schaumburg, 71 at the lakefront, going down to 63 later tonight. I'm AccuWeather meteorologist Brian Thompson.
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27: Lisa, good afternoon. The Cubs snapped their 10-game skid last week, but they still look pretty shaky out there as they open the day 6.5 games behind Milwaukee in the Central. The team scored only once in losing to the Athletics last night. They'll try to even up the series tonight at Wrigley. Colin Ray pitching against Jeffrey Springs. Listen to the game on 104.3 The Score with a first pitch of 7:05. The White Sox bats showed up today. They beat Minnesota 8-0 in the series finale. They avoid being swept by the Twins. Eric Fetty, his first win of the season, and Andrew Benintendi, a two-run home run. Rookie Jacob Gonzalez with two RBIs in this one as well. Football, OTAs are ongoing up at Hallis Hall this week for the Bears. It's a big contract year for one of the Bears' homegrown defensive players, as our Rick Gregg reports.
3: Last week, cornerback Kyler Gordon was limited at best as he worked through yet another soft tissue injury. He seems to be doing more this week, if his social media is any indication, but Gordon needs to stay on that trajectory for Ben Johnson.
4: The spring was going to be a springboard for us to get going the right direction, and so we're still working through that. We're still trying to get that availability piece going. We know he's a good player when he's out there, but trust level is a huge thing for this team, for this coaching staff, for the locker room, and you can only develop that trust by being available.
3: The nickelback Gordon only played in three games last year, though he was effective in the Bears' two playoff games, especially the overtime loss to the Rams. At Hallis Hall, Rick Gregg, News Radio 105.9 WBBM.
27: Year one for that big contract extension for Gordon. Big off-the-field news as well for Caleb Williams. He's the cover boy of the Madden 27 video game. The Packers have said Micah Parsons looking at a mid-October return from his torn ACL. NBA Finals get going tonight. Spurs hosting the Knicks. Game one of that best of seven series. I'm Mike Esposito from 104.3 The Score on News Radio 105.9 WBBM. 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
7: Traffic loaded up in the north suburbs along the Edens, that's for sure. Coming inbound, stop and go traffic from the spur ramp all the way to the junction. You're 55 minutes in. Outbound, not bad. Just 18 minutes to drive out to Lake Cook Road. Kennedy heavy inbound, Cumberland to the Wintrust Mural near North Avenue. And it spots to the Jane Burton Interchange. At hour three to drive in, close to an hour out to O'Hare. Eisenhower out 48 to Mannheim, an hour 13 to head out to I-9. In from the Jane Adams to the Jane Byrne, an hour 18, 48 in for Mannheim. Stevenson outbound at 42 just to get to the Midway Airport exit. That's Cicero Avenue. 56 to the Tri-State, hour 10 to 355, 55 minutes to drive in. Our Southside Expressway is pretty crowded. The Dan Ryan 45 out, 25 in. 57 about 19 either way. Bishop Ford 35 outbound, 20 minutes in from 8094 to the Dan Ryan. You're packed in on DuSable Lake Shore Drive South before north to Chicago Avenue, delays in Grand Park and between 50th and Hayes, northbound traffic, Soldier Field to Chicago Avenue. Tollways are pretty active, but nothing major to report. No crashes, no stalls or police activity in your way. Route 53, a lot of traffic to the work zone on either side. Northbound past Dundee Road to Lake Cook and southbound heavy, Palatine Road to Algonquin Road. Southwest suburbs traffic on 80 West before Briggs to Larkin. Eastbound heavy Larkin to pass Richards, LaGrange to Harlem and near the Tri-State. Nothing major in Northwest Indiana. 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Flashing lights on the roadside. It's the law to slow down and safely change lanes when possible. Keep emergency responders, work crews, and everyday drivers like you safe on the road. Move over. It's the law. It's not a game. Next reports at 428. 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
1: For the rest of today, beautiful, sunny, low humidity, warm with a high of 83. 70s lakefront, a low tonight of 63. 82 degrees now at 420. A top story this hour, local leaders rally with advocates against gun violence. They're calling for the replacement for the gunshot detection technology that was taken away 2 years ago. The rally happened at City Hall. We'll take you there coming up at 431. Well, you may know him from Office Space or the Brady Bunch revival movies and countless other roles in TV and film. Now this Rolling Meadows native and ISU grad is back in Chicago where his iconic career began. Actor Gary Cole says being back on stage in Chicago after 25 years is a reunion of sorts with his old friends and colleagues.
14: When I first heard about doing this play here, Amy Morton, who is directing the play, was going to be the director. And to me, that was that kind of sealed the deal, because I looked at this play and said, wow, this is going to be difficult. This is really going to be hard to make happen. I couldn't think of anybody better that would have a handle on something like this.
1: Cole says Catch as Catch Can is one of the most challenging roles of his career, and he and his two fellow actors on stage play dual roles across age and genders. Catch as Catch Can is at Steppenwolf, June 4th through July 12th. Well, the call for visions to shape Chicago's future drummed up lots of interest, and now the finalists are on display at the Chicago Cultural Center.
15: The World Business Chicago competition, dubbed Horizon Lines Visions for Chicago 2050, garnered about 200 submissions. Six are finalists. They include one that envisions a tree-focused green infrastructure to strengthen the city's climate resilience, public health, and community vitality. Another transforms Chicago's alleys into active neighborhood spaces, while a third proposes a network of major highway caps over the Dan Ryan and Eisenhower to heal divisions caused by the highway system. The visions of the six finalists will be on display until September 20th, and the public is invited to share feedback through July 24th. The winning concept will be announced September 15th. Mai Martinez, News Radio 105.9 WB.
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18: Even as artificial intelligence takes over a lot of entry-level positions at many companies, Bank of America says next week 2,000 full-time recruits right out of college and 2,000 college interns will start at the lender's offices across the country. Wall Street took a real beating today, and oil closed higher on worries about escalating hostilities overnight between the U.S. and Iran and what that could mean for a possible peace deal. At the closing bell, the Dow was down 621 points. That's a decline of nearly 1.25%. The NASDAQ lost 240, a nearly 1% drop. The S&P down 56, and oil back up to $96 a barrel again, as just this week, U.S. crude stockpiles fell by 8 million barrels, a lot bigger decline than expected. And because so many people are taking Ozempic, Zepbound, and other weight loss drugs, the nation's biggest department store chain, Macy's, reported a slump in sales of plus-size clothing last quarter.
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1: And we have some breaking news from Capitol Hill. The War Powers vote passes in the House. The House, for the first time, passes the resolution that would halt military action against Iran in rebuke of President Trump's war. ABC News will have the latest coming up for you in the next half hour. It's 425.
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7: All right, really high travel times across the board. The Eisenhower, the highest. You're an hour 18 to drive into downtown from I-90. 48 in for Mannheim. Brake lights take you from Higgins Road down to Route 390. A backup from York to Harlem, and then from

0: Costner into downtown. Up on not pretty either. Really heavy leaving downtown out to the Reagan Tollway. Higgins to I-90 pretty jammed up as well. 48 to Manheim and hour 13 to the Jane Addams Tollway. Big backups on the lakefront. DuSable Lakeshore Drive northbound stop and go from 18th to Chicago Avenue. Heavy southbound before north to Chicago. Then you're backed up through Grand Park and getting into Hyde Park too. Tollway is a tri-state on the brakes northbound, passing 111th to 95th Street. Ogden to the Eisenhower is heavy. Southbound traffic on the tri-state, heavy in spots from Willow Road down to Ogden. Heavy traffic from the Mile-Long Bridge to 95th and I-80 to past Halstead. On the Jane Addams Tollway, a delay if you're driving westbound from the Devon Toll to before Elmhurst Road, and then one from Route 53 to Roselle Road. Eastbound traffic past Lee to the Tri-State. Delays on the Ronald Reagan Tollway, westbound between Winfield Road and Route 59. I-88 eastbound slowing from Winfield Road to 355, and then a heavy delay from Midwest to the Tri-State. The Veterans Tollway on the break southbound from Lake Street to North Avenue and from the Reagan to 63rd. Northbound your traffic between Roosevelt and North Avenue. Northwest suburbs, Route 53, northbound on the brakes from Dundee Road to Lake Cook. Roadwork blocking your exit ramp to head westbound. Delays on I-80 on either side in the southwest suburbs. Westbound 30 to Larkin and eastbound between Larkin and Briggs. Delays LaGrange Road to Harlem and Kedzie to the Tri-State. Northwest Indiana, your backup is west on 8094, central over to Kennedy. From the Metro Traffic Center, next report, 438. News Radio 105.9 WBBM.
1: Tonight, partly cloudy, a low of 63. Warmer tomorrow, a high of 88. Right now, sunny skies, pleasant, 82 degrees at 429.
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1: 4:30. Good afternoon. I'm Lisa Fielding. Here are the top stories on News Radio WBBM. Local leaders and gun violence prevention advocates rally outside of Chicago City Hall to call for something to replace the shot spotter that was eliminated 2 years ago.
4: A well-known name in Illinois politics sets her sights on a new job.
5: I'm Susana Mendoza, and I'm running for mayor of Chicago.
4: I'm political editor Jeff Buckles.
1: The fragile ceasefire between the U.S. and Iran is being tested again. The Pentagon saying it shot down several Iranian drones targeting U.S. forces. Plus, a veteran journalist is fired after reports of a heated meeting with the new editor of 60 Minutes. Sports: Sox shut out the Twins 8-0. Cubs host the Athletics tonight in business.
6: Wall Street ends lower as tensions flare in the Middle East. The Dow today falling 621 points. The Nasdaq down 240. The S&P lower by 56. I'm Tom Busby at Bloomberg.
1: Beautiful today, plenty of sunshine, warm, 82 degrees at 431. Ahead of a ShotSpotter hearing earlier today, a group of community leaders and advocates rallied outside City Hall to push the city to find some kind of replacement.
7: You cannot replace it!
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7: Bring back ShotSpotter!
9: It's been 2 years since the city's contract with gun detection system ShotSpotter expired after Mayor Brandon Johnson decided not to renew it. St. Sabina's Father Michael Flager says since then, advocates and survivors have been waiting for the city to find a replacement.
10: 2 years ago, we were told by the city when they were removing ShotSpotter that they were going to find a better system to put in place. 2 years later, nothing has happened and nothing is on the horizon.
9: Pam Bosley is the co-founder and executive director of support and advocacy group Purpose Over Pain. Her 18-year-old son, Terrell, was shot and killed in April of 2006. Bosley says his case remains unsolved.
11: We're asking for solutions. We're asking for accountability. We're asking for these cases to be solved.
12: Yes.
11: We're asking to prevent gun violence. We're asking for you to respond to our gun violence and to help solve our murder cases.
9: At a separate event, Mayor Johnson told reporters that ShotSpotter was, quote, junk technology, and that the city has been actively working to find a replacement. Carolina Garibay, News Radio 105.9 WBBM.
1: Several Chicago state leaders gathered on the west side to celebrate and break ground on phase one of the so-called 1901 project. Once complete, the west side will be home to a 6,000-seat music hall, green space, retail and restaurant options, and mixed housing. The first phase features enhanced pedestrian walkways, bike

0: lanes, a music hall, a 180-key hotel, and two parking garages. The project will be built in phases, with the final one expected to be completed in 2040. To political news now, the field of candidates in next year's race for mayor of Chicago just got bigger. The newest candidate formally entered the race early this morning.
1: I'm Susana Mendoza, and I'm running for mayor of Chicago.
2: State comptroller Susana Mendoza is 54 years old. She's been essentially the state's accountant since 2016, and before that was the first woman to serve as Chicago city clerk. The longtime Democrat is the sister of a Chicago police officer, and she's been critical of aspects of the state's bail reform law, known as the Safety Act.
1: Communities don't feel safe. Small businesses are fighting to survive.
2: Mendoza ran for mayor in 2019, but did not advance to the runoff. She's the best known of the candidates who have formally entered the race. More are expected, including Congressman Mike Quigley, Cook County Treasurer Maria Pappas, and possibly Secretary of State Alexi Janulius. Mayor Brandon Johnson has repeatedly declined to say whether he intends to run again or when he'll make that announcement. Jeff Buckles, News Radio 105.9 WBBM.
0: A viral video showing federal immigration agents arresting two men outside a suburban Chicago jail is now raising questions.
3: What is your badge number, sir?
4: A video circulating online shows federal immigration agents arresting two men outside the Kane County Jail Sunday as a sheriff's deputy stood nearby. Now, the Kane County Sheriff's Office says the deputy was not involved and that the office did not coordinate with ICE in any way. Under the Illinois Trust Act, local law enforcement cannot assist federal agents on civil immigration warrants. Kane County State's Attorney Jamie Mosser had this to say about the situation.
5: There's nothing in the law that allows any of our local law enforcement, like our deputies, to intervene to stop an arrest, even if it's within 1,000 feet of the courthouse.
4: Kane County officials also note Illinois law does not stop federal agents from entering public spaces or assessing public jail records to make arrests.
5: He could have gotten in trouble if he assisted. So the deputy did everything that he was supposed to do in that situation, given the law.
4: Glenn Marshall, News Radio 105.9 WBBM.
0: Around the world, tensions continue in the Middle East and a new wave of strikes between the U.S. and Iran. The Pentagon says it shot down several Iranian drones targeting U.S. forces in Kuwait. And Kuwait briefly shut down its main airport after drones heavily damaged a passenger terminal there, killed a person and wounded others. ABC's Karen Travers shares what these attacks mean for peace talks.
6: In a new podcast interview that was released today, the president has said he hadn't made up his mind about making a deal with Iran or potentially going back to major combat operations and major strikes against Iran. He was asked what that would do. He said it would achieve certainty. But I do think it's important to underline here. We've heard the president repeatedly, every time he talks about this situation, say that Iran's military capabilities have been decimated. But what we see with these strikes overnight show that they still have capabilities to carry out something that can have deadly consequences.
0: And this afternoon, the House voted to pass a war powers resolution to halt military action against Iran. The first time it has passed, it will now head to the Senate. Treasury Secretary Scott Bessent dodging questions about whether President Trump will still be immune from the IRS audit comes after the administration scrapped plans for that anti-weaponization fund.
7: The fund and immunity were parts of a deal the president reached to drop his lawsuit against the IRS yesterday.
8: We are not moving forward with the fund, period.
7: But Acting Attorney General Todd Blant seemed to indicate audit immunity is still in effect. During a Senate hearing today,
9: this matter is still subject to ongoing litigation, so I'm unable to comment further on it.
7: Frustrating Democrats like Ron Wyden.
10: Just dodging and bobbing and weaving.
7: If audits and examinations of the president's taxes were thrown out under the settlement, an untold figure could be wiped from his bill to the federal government. Sagar Meghani.
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0: 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In Blue Island, the Thorntons on Western and 121st has gas for $4.69. A gallon.
16: This is Rob Hart. Money won't buy happiness, but a financial planner says you can come close.
0: That's on the way, but first, time for traffic sponsored by The Great Escape, and here's Neil.
17: Northwest suburbs, Route 53, really heavy northbound, passing Dundee Road to Lake Cook Road. You have police activity there blocking the exit ramp to head westbound on Lake Cook. Traffic needs to head eastbound, or you can exit before that at Dundee Road instead. Southwest suburbs, delays on I-80 on either side, especially through Joliet either way, and then some eastbound traffic getting through Tinley Park. In northwest Indiana, no big headlines, just some traffic on the westbound side of the Borman. Central over to Kennedy, eastbound traffic on 8094 is doing fine. Expressway travel time's really high. The Eden's coming in 57, 20 out. Kennedy inbound an hour 5, close to an hour out to O'Hare. Eisenhower in an hour 16 for I-90, 45 in for Mannheim. Outbound to Mannheim, 45. You're an hour 6 to the Jane Addams. Stevenson out an hour 10, about 55 in from the Veterans Tollway. Southside, the Dan Ryan, 45 out, 25 inbound. 57 going out 20, you're 17 in. Bishop Ford Freeway getting out to 8094 at 35 minutes. 20 minutes in from 8094 to the Dan Ryan. Pretty typical backups on DuSable Lakeshore Drive on the tollways. We have a trouble spot. It's on the Jane Addams eastbound right before the Tri-State, a crash blocking at least a lane. From the Metro Traffic Center, next report, 448 News Radio 105.9 WBBM.
18: WBBM AccuWeather with a partly cloudy sky tonight. We'll get down to 63 for an overnight low. It's going to drop into the 50s in many suburbs. Breezy and very warm tomorrow, partly to mostly sunny, a high of 88. Partly to mostly cloudy and warm tomorrow night. There could be a thunderstorm late north and west of Chicago, a low of 69. Some sun will give way to clouds on Friday. Breezy, warm, and more humid with a chance for a thunderstorm, especially during the afternoon, high 84. 82 at O'Hare right now, 81 at Midway, 79 in Glenview, 71 at the lakefront, going down to 63 tonight. I'm AccuWeather meteorologist Brian Thompson.
0: 441, a police standoff with a barricaded man has come to an end in California.
19: A man holding hostages inside a California office building has been shot and killed by the FBI. The Bakersfield Police Department says in a statement, the suspect was killed in an officer-involved shooting involving the FBI. Police say all the hostages are free and none was harmed. The standoff in downtown Bakersfield ended about 12 hours after it began Tuesday afternoon, when officers responded to a call of a bomb threat at the Chase Bank building. Police say the man barricaded himself inside with several people. Two hostages were released on Tuesday. I'm Mike Hempen.
0: A veteran journalist fired from 60 Minutes, and now he's speaking out.
20: CBS News has fired longtime 60 Minutes correspondent Scott Pelley. It came a day after he reportedly said Editor-in-Chief Barry Weiss was murdering the show and accused its new producer of having slender qualifications for the job. The move deepened the turmoil at the nation's most influential TV news program and the news unit that oversees it. Pelley had criticized the program's leadership during an introductory meeting Monday between the show's staff and Nick Bilton, the new executive producer named by Weiss last week. In a termination notice obtained by the Associated Press, Bilton accused Pelley of carrying out an ambush against him. Julie Walker, New York.
0: Pelley has since released a statement accusing new leadership at 60 Minutes of, quote, instructing him to inject falsehoods and bias into a politically sensitive story. It's 4:43.
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0: According to a United Nations report, the environmental footprint of data centers already rivals some of the world's largest countries. It also predicts that their water and energy use and pollution will double in just 4 years as use of AI grows. The report says that electricity used over the course of a year produced about as much carbon dioxide as Argentina did. Whoa. The study focused on electricity and didn't examine the massive amount of water used to cool data centers. 4:46, time for sports now, and here's Mike Esposito.
2: Lisa, thank you. Tough times for the Cubs of late. They start the day 6.5 behind the Brewers, and they've lost three of their last four, including last night's series opener against the Athletics. They'll try to even things up tonight, Colin Ray against Jeffrey Springs, as Ian Happ and the Cubs batters trying to keep things in perspective.
4: We've had the ups and the downs. We've been through 2 months of baseball. We're a few games over 500. Let's reset and then get the momentum back.
2: As for the White Sox, they played this afternoon. They avoid a sweep up in Minnesota. They shut out the Twins 8-0. Eric Fetty, his first win of the season. He's now 1-5. Five scoreless innings for Fetty. Taj Bradley, the loser. Andrew Benintendi, a two-run home run. And Munetaka Murakami, although injured, is the American League Rookie of the Month for the month of May. Sox off tomorrow. They start a series in Philadelphia on Friday. Football workouts continue up at Hallis Hall this week for the Bears. The news of the day, off the field that is that Caleb Williams will be on the cover of the new Madden 27 video game. On the field, Ben Johnson and company trying to evaluate their big guys on the lines.
5: Right now, to evaluate offensive line and defensive line plays a little bit, you know, fool's gold. You always fall in love with some guys in the springtime, and then that always changes. But I'm really pleased with the teaching progression. I've been able to sit in some meetings, and I love how the coaches are going about their business. I like how the players are responding to it right now. We're all on the same page. We're speaking the same language, and that's always a good starting point.
2: NBA Finals tonight, Spurs and Knicks Game 1, a rematch of the 99 Finals. Hockey Stanley Cup Final Game 2 is tomorrow night in Carolina. Vegas leads that series 1-0. And I apologize, Ben Johnson's alarm on his phone there threw me off on that soundbite.
0: I figured someone forgot to turn it off.
2: That's a no-no in the Hallis Hall media room. 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
0: In any press conference.
2: That's right.
0: Thanks, Mike. 4:48, traffic now. Here's Neil Fiorito.
17: A couple of incidents, guys. One on the tollways along the Jane Addams eastbound before the Tri-State. An accident blocking a lane there. You're jammed up before Lee Street. We also have some pretty big backups on Route 53 in the northwest suburbs. Aside from the usual roadwork delays, northbound traffic really heavy past Dundee Road to Lake Cook Road. Police activity blocking your westbound exit ramp. You're going to need to head eastbound instead or exit before that at Dundee Road. Looking over on I-80 in the southwest suburbs, pretty heavy traffic on both sides. Westbound stop and go from US 30 to Larkin. Eastbound a backup Larkin to before Briggs. LaGrange to Harlem and then from Kedzie to the Tri-State. In northwest Indiana, mainly traffic on 8094 West between I-65 and Kennedy. Expressway travel time still up there. The Eden's coming in a little under an hour now. Going outbound, you're at 20 minutes. Kennedy in an hour 5 and close to an hour out to O'Hare. On the Eisenhower Expressway, plan on an hour 16 into downtown from I-90, 45 in for Mannheim. The turnaround trip is 45 to Mannheim, an hour 6 to the Jane Addams Tollway. Travel time on the Stevenson Expressway as you make your way out, an hour 10, 53 in from 355 to DuSable Lakeshore Drive. The Dan Ryan is 43 outbound, 27 inbound. I-57, if you're headed out to I-80, it's 20 minutes, 17 in. Bishop Ford, 32 out and 22 inbound. DuSable Lakeshore Drive, the usual delays, but heavier than normal northbound North Avenue to Belmont. Cubs and the A's at Wrigley, 7:05 first pitch. Next report, 4:58, News Radio 105.9, WBBM.
18: WBBM AccuWeather with a partly cloudy sky tonight will drop down to 63, and we'll still get into the 50s in many suburbs, so a pretty comfortable night ahead, and then a warm day tomorrow. Still not that humid, though, partly to mostly sunny and breezy. High tomorrow, 88. 82 degrees right now at O'Hare, 81 at Midway, 82 in Schaumburg, 71 at the lakefront, going down to 63. I'm AccuWeather meteorologist Brian Thompson.
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0: Well, it appears that you can put a price on freedom.
16: Your so-called freedom number is the amount of money you need to live life on your own terms. Maybe it's the number at which you no longer have to work, or downshift from a full-time job to a part-time job. Whatever your goal, financial planner Michael Bogardis tells the Noon Business Hour that your freedom number requires a lot of addition.
6: 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And then after that, it's just really working backwards, factoring in things such as taxes, inflation, Social Security benefits, healthcare costs, family benefits.
16: He says if the idea is appealing, you can start working towards attaining your freedom number 5 or 10 years from now. 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
0: Well, more students may soon be eligible for cheaper tuition at some Illinois universities.
1: Lost in the battle over the Bears stadium and the state's budget was a bill that passed that will make it easier for some out-of-state students to qualify for in-state tuition at Illinois state universities. If Governor Pritzker signs it, anyone who graduated from an Illinois high school will be eligible for in-state tuition even if they currently live out of state. Some who voted for it say states around Illinois

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2: Percent decline. The NASDAQ almost 1% lower, 240 points. The S&P down 56. Oil was higher at $96 a barrel as U.S. crude supplies fell by 8 million barrels this week. That's a lot more than forecast. And the popular country singer Garth Brooks is considering selling his entire music catalog. And the Wall Street Journal reports the Low Friends in High Places singer is seeking about $2 billion.
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4: Tropical storm Amanda formed today in the Pacific Ocean, marking the first tropical cyclone of the season. The National Hurricane Center says Amanda was located about 1,500 miles off the southern tip of the Baja California Peninsula of Mexico. With the center of the storm at the sea, the cyclone posed no immediate threat to land at this point. The Pacific hurricane season started May 15th. Goes till November. The Atlantic season starts June 1st. It is 4:58. Traffic now, Neil Fiorito.
14: All right, we have the Kennedy Expressway outbound at Montrose. Now a crash blocking the two center lanes. Traffic really heavy from the Jane Byrne interchange. 35 for now to Montrose. You're 53 out to O'Hare. About the same in the express lanes. With this crash on the outbound Kennedy at Montrose, again, in the two center lanes, we appreciate the tipster, Casey, who gave us a call on the WBBM Mercedes-Benz of Hoffman Estates traffic tip line. That's 855-780-ROAD. We're also looking at some crash delays on the Jane Addams Tollway eastbound between Elmhurst Road and the Tri-State. You now have two left lanes blocked with it. Route 53 in the northwest suburbs, traffic really jammed up northbound from Dundee to Lake Cook Road. Police activity blocking the westbound ramp. You can exit before at Dundee Road if you'd like. We have some delays on DuSable Lake Shore Drive, a little heavier than

0: Normal on the northbound side, North Avenue to Belmont. That's Cubs traffic. It's the Cubs and the A's at Wrigley, 7:05 tonight. Next report's at 5:08, News Radio 105.9, WBBM.
1: All right, Neil, thanks. Tonight looks nice. Partly cloudy, low of 63, 50s in many of the suburbs. Warmer tomorrow, mostly sunny skies with a high of 88. Could get a thunderstorm tomorrow night, and then 84 on Friday. Right now, we have sunny skies across the board, 82 degrees at O'Hare, 72 Lakefront.
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3: This is Nancy Hardy. A car thief abandons a car after taking a baby for a short ride on Chicago's South Side.
1: Plus, House lawmakers pass an Iran War Powers Resolution, the first time that's happened. The latest on that next from ABC News. Sports: Sox wallop the Twins 8-0. Cubs host the A's later tonight.
4: I'm Tom Busby at Bloomberg. Wall Street falls after Iran attacks U.S. military posts in the Middle East. The Dow down 621 points. The Nasdaq down 240. The S&P lower by 56.
1: Sunny skies, 82 degrees at 5 o'clock.
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6: On this vote, the yeas are 250.
7: For the first time since the war with Iran began, House lawmakers passing a war powers resolution to limit President Trump's use of U.S. forces without a declaration of war or authorization. That vote, symbolic, but shows a growing number of Democrats and Republicans now who don't agree with the president's handling of the war, now in its fourth month. President Trump telling reporters he believes a deal with Iran is getting closer and brushed off concerns that the ceasefire won't hold after the Pentagon shot down Iranian drones targeting U.S. forces in Kuwait.
6: On this, yeah, we could go another 2-3 weeks and just wipe everybody out. I'd rather not do that. Very easy to do. They're ready to do it. They want to do it. But if we can get something down in writing which will accomplish the same thing without killing everybody, I'd like to do that.
7: In the wake of another Supreme Court decision that weakened parts of the Civil Rights Act, justices issued a decision today in an Alabama case allowing the state to use a 2023 congressional map for midterms elections. California's primary race for the L.A. mayor is still being tallied. Incumbent Karen Bass receiving enough votes to move on to November's runoff election. But Republican Spencer Pratt leads other candidates to become the opposing candidate. ABC political director Avery Harper has more.
8: It is a warning shot to Karen Bass, the fact that she has to go to a runoff at all. It hasn't been for, at least a couple of decades that an incumbent mayor in Los Angeles has had to go to a runoff because they did not clear that 50% threshold. And we know this is all coming amid widespread criticism of Karen Bass's handling of those fires in L.A. that just devastated parts of the city.
7: The governor's race also still undecided. Excitement is building for game one of the NBA Finals. The San Antonio Spurs hosting the New York Knicks. Tip-off now just a few hours away. It's a repeat of the 1999 finals between both teams. You're listening to...
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1: 5:03, Wednesday, halfway through the work week, the 3rd of June. Thanks for joining us this afternoon. I'm Lisa Fielding. A beautiful day, right? 82 degrees right now, sunny skies, low humidity, mid-70s lakefront. Warming up tomorrow, more summer-like temperatures toward the weekend. The AccuWeather 5-day forecast coming up at 5:15. But first at 5, leaders gathered on Chicago's west side today to officially break ground on a multi-billion dollar investment. WBBM's Andy Dane reports from the United Center.
13: Shovels are in the ground here outside of the United Center, phase one of what's been dubbed the 1901 Project. Blackhawks chairman and CEO Danny Wirtz.
14: Not just development. It's a place where Chicago comes alive in a whole new way.
13: The first wave of the $7 billion initiative will bring new retail options, a hotel, parking, roadway, bike lane, and sidewalk improvements, as well as a 6,000-seat music hall. Cook County Board President Tony Preckwinkle.
15: It's about investing in people, neighborhoods, and a vision for growth that recognizes that the West Side, is central to the future of Chicago and Cook County.
13: Work is expected to be completed by 2040. On the West Side, Andy Day, News Radio, 105.9 WBBM.
1: Chicago Mayor Brandon Johnson says he and execs from the Bears were talking to each other as late as April about terms linked to a potential new stadium on the city's lakefront, but that he says he's had no content with the team since then. His comments followed last weekend's failure of state lawmakers in Springfield to agree on a way to encourage the Bears to build a new stadium on land the team owns in Arlington Heights. The mayor talked about the state of those negotiations during the Rahimi and Harris show on our sister station, 104.3, The Score.
16: The conversations that we have had up until the point of the end of April have always been centered around what type of agreements can we work out to ensure that there is public benefit and public use.
1: The team will only say it's deciding between Arlington Heights and a potential site in Hammond, Indiana, and it will make its decision before the end of the summer. Stay tuned. Well, a baby has been found safe after the car he was riding in was stolen this morning from Chicago's South Side.
3: Chicago police say a 36-year-old man was standing next to his car near 91st and Urban, just east of the Dan Ryan, when someone got in and stole it with a one-year-old baby inside. It was shortly after 2 a.m. in the West Chesterfield neighborhood, and police say they found the car and the little boy a short time later, about 5 miles away near 62nd and Eberhardt. Police say no one was hurt, and the baby was taken to the hospital for observation. No one is in custody. Nancy Hardy, News Radio 105.9 WBBM.
1: Police looking through evidence, security footage, searching for a group of burglars targeting work vans across the city. All six incidences happened within a two-hour span on Monday morning. Investigators say 3 to 14 suspects broke into work and cargo vans and took the construction equipment inside. The suspects came and went in a white Acura SUV with previously reported license plates. The Chicago Police Department says one tip to avoid being targeted is to remove company branding or mark your tools to make them harder to sell. A Chicago foster care survivor suing the facility where she says she was repeatedly sexually assaulted.
17: Yadira Escamilla, who was in DCFS custody at the age of 17 at Aunt Martha's Health and Wellness on the South Side, is now the plaintiff in a 20-count civil lawsuit filed by attorneys Ben Crump and Margaret Battersby Black. The suit alleges staff sexually assaulted residents, withheld food, gave youth drugs, and denied medical care for years. A nighttime supervisor, Trulon Henry, was convicted in March of sexually assaulting Escamilla and other female residents. Attorney Battersby Black had this to say.
18: The goal here is to shine a light on how those people are vetted and make sure that we've got people in these institutions who are truly there for the right reasons and are looking to be role models and advocates for these people.
17: Escamilla was the whistleblower who reported the abuse and served as a lead witness against Trulon Henry. The facility was shut down back in June of 2024, but Battersby Black says the fight for justice doesn't end there.
18: We're really, really strongly looking at DCFS and whether they knew before placing our client and others at Aunt Martha's.
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1: An Indianapolis man facing felony charges after allegedly threatening the highest-ranking judge of the Indiana Supreme Court.
19: The Chief Justice, Loretta Rush, received a letter and what the writer, alleged to be 52-year-old Michael Cable, termed a legal document. He declared himself to be judge and jury of mankind and allegedly wrote, "Your families will be murdered, maimed, mutilated, tortured, torn to pieces, and strung up to the rafters." He also noted that he's the last grandson of Jesus Christ, according to a court filing. Cable has been charged with felony intimidation. It's not the first time. He's been charged 9 other times with making threats, mostly against women. Mike Krauser, News Radio, 105.9 WBBM.
1: It's 5:08. Time to check in on the roads now. Traffic and weather together on the 8th. How are things moving, Neil?
0: A very busy day, Lisa. Not very fast, that's for sure. The Kennedy Expressway really backed up on the way out from the Jane Byrne interchange to Montrose, where we had a crash in a couple of lanes. It has cleared, so all of your lanes are getting by again. You're 36 to Montrose. If you hop in the express, you save about 4. 54 to drive out to the airport. A solid hour coming inbound. On the Dan Ryan outbound, word of a stall past Roosevelt in the right lane. A burgundy Camaro sitting there. Not hard to miss there. Your outbound traffic really jammed up from the Jane Byrne interchange to the scene again. Past Roosevelt where the right lane is closed. 42 outbound, your 28 to drive in from the merge into downtown. On the tollway, still very active on most. Our trouble spot on the Jane Addams eastbound before the tri-state. Crash cleanup now out of your lanes and off on the left shoulder. Your stop and go, though, from Elmhurst Road. Delays on Route 53 in the northwest suburbs northbound at Lake Cook Road. We've been telling you about police activity blocking your westbound ramp. That police activity has cleared away, and that ramp you can use once again. Southbound traffic is heavy through the work zone between Palatine Road and Algonquin Road. Southwest suburbs, backups on I-80 eastbound between Larkin and Briggs. A delay LaGrange to Harlem and Kedzie to the tri-state. Westbound delays take you from Briggs over to Larkin. A lot of construction in that area near the Des Plaines River Bridge. Backups in northwest Indiana on 8094 westbound between Central and Kennedy. Eastbound traffic, Torrance to Calumet. And a delay on I-65 north passing Ridge up to 8094. From the Metro Traffic Center, next report for 518 News Radio 105.9 WBBM.
1: All right, Neil, thanks so much. Looks like a nice night. Partly cloudy, a low of 63, 50s in the suburbs. Partly to mostly sunny, breezy, and warm tomorrow with a high of 88. Could get some storms late tomorrow night. 82 now at O'Hare, 76 in Waukegan, 70 Lakefront at 510.
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1: 5:11, some predictions of what Chicago will be like in the year 2050 are now on display at the Chicago Cultural Center.
22: The six concepts are finalists chosen from about 200 entries in the Horizon Lines Visions for Chicago 2050 competition put on by World Business Chicago. One of the finalists reimagines the city's legacy corridors as ecological and social landscapes that expand the tree canopy, reducing heat and mitigating flooding. Another envisions creating a food district in the city with interconnected greenhouses and shared food production infrastructure. A third proposes a walkable, circular economy district where reclaimed materials, local makers, and public art come together. Public feedback on the finalists is encouraged through July 24th. A winner will be announced on September 15th. Mike Martinez, News Radio, 105.9 WBBM.
1: 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The project is expected to cost upwards of $300 million by the time it opens in mid-2028. The new venue's design is inspired by Frank Lloyd Wright and will double the size of the current temporary facility. It'll feature roughly 1,300 slot machines, 80 table games, and new restaurant options. Residents in LaGrange are getting ready to zip code day this weekend.
2: There's a once-in-a-lifetime opportunity to celebrate LaGrange Park zip code, and it's happening Friday when the date, June 5th, 2026, lines up with the village's zip code, 60526. Zip code day is a community-wide event that will include activities like a 2.5-mile hike, a garden club gathering, and a LaGrange Park history walking tour. Local businesses will also be hosting shop local sweepstakes, and the day will wrap up with a talent show at 5 p.m. Carolina Garibay, News Radio 105.9 WBBM.
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1: 5:15, the AccuWeather 5-day forecast, sponsored by Four Seasons Heating, Air Conditioning, Plumbing, Sewer, and Electric. Here's meteorologist Brian Thompson.
2: Elise, after another very nice day today with very low humidity and high temperatures in the low 80s for at least most of the area with a good deal of sunshine, it was in the 70s throughout the afternoon at the lakefront. We are going to see temperatures drop to about 63 tonight under a partly cloudy sky. Many suburbs, though, still getting down into the 50s, so a pretty comfortable night tonight. We'll be very warm tomorrow, still not that humid, though, partly to mostly sunny and breezy, a high of 88. Partly to mostly cloudy and warm tomorrow night, maybe a thunderstorm late north and west of Chicago, a low of 69. Sun will give way to clouds on Friday, warm and more humid. The risk for an afternoon thunderstorm, a high of 84. Better chance for some showers and a thunderstorm Saturday. Humid with a good deal of clouds, a high of 82. And then it should be pleasant with lower humidity Sunday. Intervals of clouds and sun, high 78. 82 right now at O'Hare. It's 81 at Midway, 76 at Rogers Park, 70 at the lakefront. We're going down to 63. I'm AccuWeather the meteorologist, Brian Thompson.
1: All right, Brian, thanks so much. It is 5:16. Time for a new Mercedes-Benz from Loeber Motors in Lincolnwood. Time for sports. Once again, here's Mike Esposito.
3: Lisa, thank you. There was day baseball in Minnesota today for the White Sox, and they avoided being swept by the Twins. Sox blank Minnesota 8-0. Andrew Benintendi, a two-run homer. Jacob Gonzalez with two RBIs. And Eric Fetty fires five scoreless innings to pick up his first win on the season. The Sox off tomorrow at Philadelphia on Friday. And an honor for Munetaka Murakami. He was named the American League Rookie of the Month for May. On the north side, the Cubs need to get their bats revved back up. They had their chances last night, including in the ninth, when the first two men got on, nobody out, and they could not score. Cubs lose 2-1 to the Athletics yesterday. Let's see if they can get things done tonight at Wrigley. Colin Ray against Jeffrey Springs. 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First pitch, 7:05. Football, OTA week two at Hallis Hall for the Bears. And while there was lots going on the field, Bears quarterback Caleb Williams making news off of it. He is the cover person for the EA Sports Madden NFL game. Rick Gregg with more.
4: Ben Johnson's aware.
5: Oh, I saw it this morning. No reaction. Yeah.
4: That also means no reaction to the so-called Madden curse that players on the cover or their teams inevitably disappoint. And this is why Johnson's not concerned.
5: He's wired the right way. He wants to be great. And when that's the case, you can coach them hard. We're showing clips in front of the offense unit today, and there's some things from yesterday's practice that, in my opinion, he can get better at. And so you coach him just like you coach all the rest of the guys. And he wants that. He wants to be coached the same.
4: Johnson asked if Caleb is or can be a top five quarterback in the league. Says he's only worried about being top five in wins. At Hallis Hall, Rick Gregg, News Radio 105.9 WBBM.
3: And finally, NBA Finals open tonight in San Antonio. Wemby and the Spurs, Jalen Brunson and the Knicks, game one of the best of seven. I'm Mike Esposito from 104.3 The Score and News Radio 105.9 WBBM.
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6: All right, guys, the trouble spot on the expressways belongs to the Dan Ryan outbound. Passing Roosevelt, you have a stalled Burgundy Camaro in the right lane. Traffic packed in from the Jane Byrne interchange. 40 minutes out, about 30 minutes to drive in. Looking at the Edens coming inbound, you're at 53 minutes, 17 out to Lake Cook Road. Travel very heavy on the Kennedy to and from O'Hare, 1 hour in, 52 out. If you're in the express lanes on the way out, leaving downtown to the Edens, you save about 5 minutes. The Eisenhower coming in, 1 hour 20 from I-90 into downtown, 48 to drive in from Mannheim. The turnaround trip is 45 to Mannheim Road, 1 hour 5 to the Jane Addams Tollway. Stevenson out, 52 to the Tri-State, 1 hour 8 to 355, a little under an hour coming in from the Veterans. 57, 20 minutes out, 15 in. Bishop Port is a half hour out to 80-94. Driving inbound, just a little traffic at the Dan Ryan. DuSable Lakeshore Drive, the usual delays except for northbound, where you're stop and go from North Avenue to Belmont. Cubs and the A's at Wrigley tonight at 7:05. On the tollways, trouble spot on the Jane Addams eastbound getting cleaned up at the Tri-State. That's a crash, and that's why you're still stop and go from Elmhurst Road. Looking at Route 53 in the northwest suburbs, pretty typical delays on either side to the work zone. We're seeing those delays on I-80 through Joliet as well. Backups eastbound from 355 to Harlem and then from Kedzie to the Tri-State too. Backups in northwest Indiana, 8094 westbound Broadway to Kennedy and eastbound a delay from the state line to Indy Boulevard. 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
1: Partly cloudy tonight, a low of 63, 50s in the suburbs, warmer tomorrow. Look for a high of 88. We've got 82 degrees at 520. Our top story this hour, Illinois Comptroller Susana Mendoza puts her hat in the ring, running for a new position, mayor of Chicago. She officially kicked off her campaign today. We're going to have much more on that story coming up at 531. An iconic character actor and Rolling Meadows native back in Chicago where his career began more than 40 years ago. Cary Cole is best known for his roles in Office Space, Mike Brady in the Brady Bunch revival, NCIS, Veep, and so many countless roles in TV and film. Now he's back on stage where his career began at Steppenwolf.
7: It's incredible to be back here working in this building. I can't describe the flood of memories that's passing through me over, you know, decades.
1: Cole hasn't been on stage in Chicago in 25 years. He's in rehearsals now for a three-person show directed by Oak Park native Amy Morton.
7: I chose a hell of a play to come back to after, you know, 25 years not being on stage. Well, I've been on stage. The last time I was on stage was 10 years ago, so it's still been a while. It's kind of indescribable, you know, the feeling you get. And to work on this play, which challenges every, you know, instinct and you know, aspect you have to deal with as an actor.
1: Cole and two other actors play dual roles across ages and genders. He says it's one of the most challenging performances of his life. Catch as Catch Can will be at Steppenwolf through July 12th. 5:21, time for healthy eating.
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12: Elon Musk owns SpaceX, the rocket ship, satellite, and AI company looking to raise $75 billion when it goes public this year, making it the biggest initial public stock offering ever. And Musk will control the board and nearly 85% of the company's voting rights. Tensions on the rise after the U.S. and Iran exchanged fire overnight in one of the most serious breaches of the war's two-month-old ceasefire agreement. That sent the Dow tumbling today, down 621 points, the NASDAQ down 240, the S&P down 56, while oil back around $96 a barrel.
9: Bookings at all-inclusive resorts are soaring this summer, even though they cost a lot more. But once they pay up front, many vacationers say they don't want to plan for anything else or see any additional bills. And President Trump says he'll attend Game 3 of the NBA Finals at Madison Square Garden in New York City this coming Monday to see the Knicks.
13: With business at 23 and 53 from the Bloomberg Newsroom, Tom Busby, News Radio 105.9
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6: Big delays in Niles now. The intersection of Milwaukee Avenue and Harlem Avenue blocked. You have a vehicle versus a motorcycle crash there. Again, in Niles, really big delays, really in that whole area. If you can avoid it, you might want to do so. Expressway travel times all super high. Eden's coming in, you're at 53 minutes. The Kennedy ends 1 hour and 52 out. Eisenhower inbound an hour 23 from I-90 into downtown. Going out to the Jane Addams, expect an hour 5. Stevenson outbound 1 hour and close to that coming in from 355 to the lakefront. Stall we had on the Dan Ryan outbound gone past Roosevelt. Traffic remains jammed up, leaving the Jane Byrne interchange. 37 out, 28 in. On 57 outbound 20 minutes and 17 in from I-80 to the Dan Ryan. Bishop Ford's a half hour out and 16 minutes inbound. DuSable Lakeshore Drive, typical backups for the most part, but heavier than normal northbound. Soldier Field all the way to Belmont Avenue. Cubs traffic, the Cubs and the A's at Wrigley at 7:05 tonight. On the tollways, the trouble spot we had, the Jane Addams eastbound before the Tri-State, crash cleared, still heavy in the area from Elmhurst Road. Northwest Indiana, just a couple of backups on 8094, nothing too out there. From the Metro Traffic Center, next report, 538. 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
1: Bright sunny skies, 82 degrees at O'Hare right now, 70 lakefront at 529.
0: Shop. 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
1: 5:30, good evening. Thanks for joining us tonight. I'm Lisa Fielding. Here are the top stories on News Radio WBBM.
21: This is Nancy Hardy in Little Village, where Susana Mendoza is the first big-name candidate to launch a campaign for Chicago mayor.
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23: This is Mike Krauser. Wolves attacked two handlers at the zoo in Michigan City, one seriously injured.
1: Plus, the House passes a war powers resolution amid new strikes between the U.S. and Iran. Sports Sox pummel the Twins 8-0. Cubs host the Athletics tonight. In business.
24: Wall Street ends lower as tensions flare in the Middle East. The Dow today falling 621 points. The NASDAQ down 240. The S&P lower by 56. I'm Tom Busby at Bloomberg.
1: Partly sunny, 82 degrees. The news continues now at 531. Illinois Comptroller Susan Mendoza touting her fiscal work and years in public office at the state and city level as reasons why she would make a good mayor. WBBM's Nancy Hardy tells us the Democrat has officially launched her campaign.
21: Her campaign follows a year-long listening tour after Mendoza announced she wasn't running for re-election as Illinois comptroller. She stressed fiscal competence in paying down billions in unpaid bills and earning credit upgrades and focused on violent crime in the city.
22: My administration will stand behind the brave men and women of the Chicago Police Department.
21: Among those who crowded here into Los Comales restaurant was Tuan Huynh, who says Mendoza's been a champion for his West Loop coffee shop since they met about 4 years ago.
25: Just a dear friend, beyond a candidate, beyond a comptroller. She's just a wonderful human being, and I'm excited to see her lead the city.
21: Mendoza says small businesses are key to growing Chicago, and she pledges to work in all neighborhoods. She came in fifth in the mayoral primary 7 years ago in a crowded field. In Little Village, Nancy Hardy, News Radio 105.9 WBBM.
1: Well, speaking of the mayor of Chicago, Brandon Johnson, we have new details about his contacts lately with execs from the Bears ahead of the stalled effort in Springfield to encourage the team to stay in Illinois.
26: Bears fans deserve to be able to enjoy the Bears on the lakefront.
27: And Mayor Johnson told Raheemi and Harris on our sister station 104.3 The Score that the plan he and Bears CEO Kevin Warren rolled out 2 years ago to remake the museum campus around a new domed stadium is still the only real plan on the table.
26: We were working out a term sheet because that's what you do in negotiations.
27: And even though the mayor said he's been in what he called constant communication with Bears executives, that contact ended more than a month ago.
26: So no contact since April, though? No, not since April.
27: And lawmakers in Springfield say that contact between the Bears and the city played a role in the failure to reach agreement on incentives aimed at what the Bears have claimed is their preferred Illinois site in Arlington Heights. The team still has not commented on the latest developments beyond a short statement saying they'll have an update once they announce their decision between Arlington Park and Hammond. Jeff Buckles, News Radio 105.9. WBBM.
1: Two animal handlers at the Washington Park Zoo in Michigan City were injured by wolves this morning. This comes after the zoo reported the deaths of two other animals.
23: The city's Parks and Recreation Department reported the zoo lost two animals overnight. A wolf died of natural causes and a lemur died of lung failure. The attack occurred as two staff members, both women, were tending to the wolf in the exhibit. It was about 8 a.m. One woman suffered injuries all over her body. She was found on the floor, seriously injured. Two wolves were reported to be secured and howling in small cages. A third was not. The second woman suffered a single bite to an arm. She was rescued from the exhibit after firefighters lowered a ladder. There was one wolf in the exhibit that had not been caged. A statement from the city says both women are stable and the matter remains under review. Mike Krauser, News Radio 105.9 WBBM.
1: 534, now to Capitol Hill, where the House has approved a war powers resolution for the first time that would halt the U.S. military action against Iran. Today's action defied President Trump as a handful of Republicans joined with Democrats in a step toward ending the three-month-long war. It now heads to the Senate, where four Republican senators joined Democrats last month in advancing a similar measure to curtail the U.S. campaign against Iran. The Senate has yet to take a final vote to approve or reject its own war powers resolution. A CEO is under arrest in Newport Beach, California, after accused of illegally selling U.S. computer technology to Iran.
2: Jamshid Ghomi is a CEO of an Iran-based technology company. Federal agents have been seen at his $35 million mansion in Newport Beach, California. Federal prosecutors say Ghomi has been illegally selling U.S. computer technology to the Iranian government. They say he was acquiring sophisticated networking, security, and encryption equipment and was selling it to Iranian customers, including for the Iranian regime's nuclear and military needs. He allegedly moved millions of dollars from Iran accounts into his U.S. bank account. Ghomi is charged with conspiracy to violate the International Emergency Economic Powers Act. Alex Stone, ABC News.
1: Lawmakers on the Senate Finance Committee grilled U.S. Secretary, Treasury Secretary Scott Bessent over high gas prices, groceries, and other goods and services today. Comes as the Trump administration continues to downplay the economic conditions and said once the war in Iran concludes, prices will then stabilize. Here, New Hampshire Senator Maggie Hassan challenges Bessent's assessment of current grocery prices.
3: Groceries are going down. And to be clear, since President Trump took office, food prices, or as many people like to call them, groceries, food at home in the statistical data, is up 2.5%.
4: When's the last time you were in a grocery store? Because my husband and I were just in one. And look, the average Granite Stater has paid $3,000 more since Donald Trump took office for basic goods and services. Meanwhile, the country lost 100,000 manufacturing jobs in 2025. So do you tell the president this information or not?
3: Except for inflation, which is, I believe, going to be a short-term blip, the economic data is very strong.
1: The cost of buying food at the grocery store was actually up 2.9% in April. That is the highest level since 2023. Speaking of prices, we're going to check in on some relatively low gas prices, traffic, and weather next.
5: 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Banner civilizations, doomsday prophecies, and events that science still can't fully explain. 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
1: 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In Libertyville, the Shell on Lake and Peterson has gas for $4.59 a gallon. 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Coming up.
10: 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Thousands turned out in West Chicago for a chance to see a railroad legend.
1: More on Big Boy coming up. It's 5:38. Traffic now, and here is Neil Fiorito.
6: A lot of traffic on our expressways. The travel time's really high, especially on the Eisenhower coming inbound, where you're packed in from Woodfield Road to Route 390, and then you have a delay before Route 83 to Harlem. Brake lights past that from Cicero into the Jane Byrne Interchange. Hour 23 coming in from I-90, 50 in from Mannheim, getting out on 44 to Mannheim Road, and hour 5 to the Jane Addams Tollway. DuSable Lakeshore Drive really heavy tonight, northbound from Soldier Field to Belmont, thanks to Cubs traffic. The Cubs and the A's at Wrigley, 7:05 tonight. Southbound traffic before north to Chicago Avenue. You have backups in Grand Park and between 53rd and Hayes. On the tollways of Tri-State, a pretty hefty delay southbound in spots from Townline down to Dempster, Irving to Ogden, 75th to 95th, 159th to Halstead. Northbound traffic. traffic along the Tri-State from 111th to 95th Street, Cermak to the Eisenhower, and between the Bensonville Bridge and Balmoral, a lot of traffic. The Jane Addams westbound slow from Lee to before Elmhurst Road and Route 53 to Roselle Road. Delays eastbound from Lee to the Tri-State. The Reagan Tollway westbound on the brakes between Naperville Road and Route 59. Delays eastbound from Naperville Road to the Veterans and from the Myers Toll to the Tri-State. The Veterans Tollway northbound slow spots from Maple to North Avenue. Delays southbound Lake Street to North Avenue and Butterfield to Maple. Now a trouble spot in northwest Indiana on I-94 westbound passing U.S. 421 in Michigan City. A semi on its side. It's on its left side. It looks like it was maybe coming off that entrance ramp to 94. So it's sitting there. A lot of traffic starting to build and probably a lane or two blocked here soon. We will keep you posted. From the Metro Traffic Center, next report, 548, News Radio 105.9, WBBM.
9: WBBM AccuWeather with a partly cloudy sky tonight. We'll get down to 63 for an overnight low. We'll drop into the 50s in many suburbs. Breezy and very warm tomorrow, partly to mostly sunny, a high of 88. Partly to mostly cloudy and warm tomorrow night. There could be a thunderstorm late north and west of Chicago, a low of 69. And some sun will be followed by increasing clouds Friday. Breezy, warm, and more humid with a chance for a thunderstorm, especially during the afternoon. Friday's high about 84. 82 right now at O'Hare, 81 at Midway, 76 at Arlington Heights, 70 at the lakefront, going down to 63 tonight. I'm AccuWeather meteorologist Brian Thompson.
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10: That's one way to describe Big Boy 4014.
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10: That's another. 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
11: It's definitely interesting seeing a train, you know, especially this big, because you don't really see them that often anymore.
10: Do you like trains?
13: Yeah.
10: Is this the biggest train you've ever seen?
13: Yeah.
10: Are you sure?
13: Yeah.
10: The World War II era locomotive is touring the nation ahead of America's 250th anniversary celebration. And judging by the reaction in West Chicago,
13: Big Boy! Big Boy!
10: Big Boy still lives up to its name. 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
1: Thousands of Ford SUVs being recalled after some seatbelts are locking inadvertently.
14: Ford is recalling almost 420,000 vehicles because of a seatbelt issue that could result in an injury if there's a crash. The National Highway Traffic Safety Administration said in a report that the recall includes certain Ford Expedition and Lincoln Navigator vehicles with model years 2018 through 2022. Ford also issued a do-not-drive warning for thousands of Bronco, Sport, and Maverick vehicles due to problems with the vehicle suspension systems. That recall involves 4,600 Bronco Sport vehicles with model years 2021 through 2026 and Maverick vehicles with model years 2022 through 2026. I'm Haya Panjwani.
1: At the editor's desk today, Patrick Rushman and later Grace Golimbieski. Our writer, Cecilia Fergakis. Our assistant producers, Daniela Zarate and Mariana Hutnick. Traffic producers, Anton Peters. And broadcast managing editor, Zach Weber. It's 542.
15: This November 3rd, the midterm election is more than politics. 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Pritzker takes on Bailey for governor, and Stratton takes on Tracy in the Senate. 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
1: NASA has declared its Mars Maven spacecraft dead after 6 months of radio silence. Maven was launched in 2013 to study Mars' atmosphere, but it went quiet in December after passing behind the red planet. The final data transmissions indicated that the spacecraft went into a fast spin, which disrupted its orbit and drained its onboard batteries. NASA says the craft is now useless and unable to be recovered. Lost in space. Many plastic items are made for one-time use, but they can remain in the environment for decades or even longer. Now, in an effort to cut down on pollution, scientists have developed living plastics that can break themselves down. Works by embedding special microbes into the plastic that, when woken up, produce enzymes that break the material down. And using two cooperating bacteria, scientists are able to fully degrade a sample in 6 days without producing microplastics. Science is cool, right, Mike? 5:46,
2: yes.
1: Time for sports. And so is sports. And here's Mike Esposito.
2: We love sports. And we love baseball. And the White Sox salvaged 1-3 in Minnesota today. 8-0 on the getaway day victory for the Southsiders. Eric Fetty, his first win of the season. 5 scoreless. 2-run home run for Andrew Benintendi. Jacob Gonzalez with a pair of RBIs as the Sox take tomorrow off. And they head to Philadelphia to open a series on Friday night. Also for the Sox, Munetaka Murakami, the American League Rookie of the Month for May. The Cubs hope that Colin Ray can play stopper tonight at Wrigley against the Athletics. The Cubs have dropped 3 of 4 since winning the last two games in Pittsburgh last week. Those wins came on the heels, of course, of the team's 10-game losing streak. So things rough lately for the Cubs. They're 6.5 behind the Brewers. You can listen to the game tonight on our sister station, 104.3 The Score, first pitch at 7:05. Football, OTAs ongoing up at Halas Hall this week for the Bears. Caleb Williams was the story both on and off the field. Let's start with the on, and here's Ben Johnson.
3: We're continuing to see his evolution as a quarterback. The accuracy continues to improve, the ball placement, the understanding of the offense, the orchestration of everything from the huddle to the snaps, the shifts, the cadence and all that. It continues to improve. So that's all we really want to see right now. We're not going to judge. I don't know how you can judge top 10, top 5. I think it's so subjective. So he's on the right track, and that's what we're concerned about.
2: Off the field, the big news, and especially in the gaming community, Caleb Williams on the cover of the new Madden 27 video game. Cool stuff for the Bears quarterback. The Bears announced also a joint practice with the Bengals on August 20th during their training camp. NBA Finals, Game 1 tonight in San Antonio. Knicks at Spurs. I'm Mike Esposito from 104.3 The Score and News Radio 105.9 WBBM.
1: All right, Mike, thank you. 5:48 traffic now sponsored by the Village of Bedford Park. Here's Neil.
4: A lot of traffic in the north suburbs along the Edens today. Coming inbound heavy spots from the spur ramp to the Kennedy. You're 50 minutes in. Brake lights on the way out from the junction to Toohey. 22 minutes from Montrose to Lake Cook Road. Kennedy in at hour 3, 45 out to O'Hare. Eisenhower inbound at hour 23 from I-90 into the Janeburn interchange. 50 in for Mannheim. Headed outbound 42 to Mannheim and hour 3 to the Jane Addams Tollway. Stevenson about an hour to and from 355. Southside Expressway's packed into the Dan Ryan 37 out about 30 minutes in. 57 going out 20 and 30 on the outbound Ford. DuSable Lake Shore Drive delays pretty typical except for the northbound side, which is really heavy. Roosevelt to Belmont now because you have the Cubs in town again once against the A's. This is at Wrigley tonight at 7:05. Across the tollways, our biggest delay on the Tri-State if you are southbound from Irving Park down to Ogden. Delays in northwest Indiana on I-94 westbound before US 421 in Michigan City. Heavy traffic there. A rollover semi off on the right shoulder. It's laying there on its left side. Hopefully the driver is okay. 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
5: WBBM AccuWeather with a partly cloudy sky tonight will drop down to 63. We'll still get into the 50s in many suburbs, but it's going to warm up quickly tomorrow. A very warm afternoon, partly to mostly sunny and breezy, but still not humid. Tomorrow's high around 88. 82 right now at O'Hare. It's 81 at Midway, 76 in Rogers Park, 70 at the lakefront, going down to 63 tonight. I'm AccuWeather meteorologist Brian Thompson.
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1: Well, Illinois' first mobile mental health unit has been unveiled in the south suburbs.
6: The all-new mental health mobile unit will provide same-day access to mental health and substance use treatment. It will operate from 8 to 12 high-impact deployment sites weekly and provide rotating coverage across the broader region, with the goal of addressing and preventing health issues with a strong emphasis on mental health. Services include emergency crisis intervention, outpatient clinic primary care screening, and medication management and monitoring, among other services. Carolina Garibe, News Radio 105.9 WBBM.
1: Filmmaker Steven Spielberg's latest alien blockbuster is about to hit movie theaters.
7: Steven Spielberg's newest movie, Disclosure Day, returns the filmmaker to one of his most abiding questions: are we alone?
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9: When the time is right, everything will become clear.
7: But while he says Close Encounters of the Third Kind was speculative, this one, out nationwide June 12th, is the real deal.
10: It's easier for me to describe it as, my first film that will be, considered science fiction that I do not consider to be science fiction. You know, it's much more reflective of the world as it is evolving and discoveries that are being made as we speak.
7: Spielberg says his belief in alien life has turned into a conviction, whose dreams of extraterrestrial life have shaped all of ours. I'm Julie Walker.
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12: Even as artificial intelligence takes over a lot of entry-level positions at many companies, Bank of America says next week 2,000 full-time recruits right out of college and 2,000 college interns will start at the lenders' offices across the country. Wall Street took a real beating today, and oil closed higher on worries about escalating hostilities overnight between the U.S. and Iran and what that could mean for a possible peace deal. At the closing bell, the Dow was down 621 points. That's a decline of nearly 1.25%. The Nasdaq lost 240, a nearly 1% drop. The S&P down 56, and oil back up to 90.

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14: 5:58 time once again to check in on the road. Some problems in Northwest Indiana, Neil?
15: Yeah, Lisa, on I-94 westbound, traffic's really starting to jam up before you get to US 421 in Michigan City. Emergency vehicles on the scene of a semi that rolled over. It's on its left side. The right lane is blocked there, so you are getting by on that left side, but traffic is very tight trying to get through. On the expressways, pretty high travel times continue on most. Eden's coming in, you're at 50. Kennedy inbounds at hour 3, 45 out to O'Hare. Eisenhower holding steady at an hour 23, driving in from I-90 to downtown. 50 minutes in for Mannheim. Outbound 42 to Mannheim, an hour 3 to the Jane Addams. On the Stevenson, getting out to the Veterans Tollway, 55 minutes. The same coming in from 355. Southside Expressways to Dan Ryan, 33 out, 25 in. 57 outbound 18, 27 on the outbound Ford. Cubs traffic on DuSable Lake Shore Drive, northbound from Roosevelt to Belmont. Tollway starting to ease a little bit. Be safe. Next report, 608, News Radio 105.9, WBBM.
14: All right, Neil, thanks so much for tonight. Looks beautiful, partly cloudy, a low of 63, 50s in the suburbs, then warmer tomorrow, partly to mostly sunny, with a high of 88. 82 now at O'Hare, 86 in Aurora, 77 Wheeling, southeast winds at 5 miles an hour.
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2: This is Carolina Garibay. City leaders and advocates rally at City Hall to demand a ShotSpotter replacement.
1: Illinois Comptroller Susana Mendoza throws her hat in the ring to run for mayor of Chicago. Plus, votes are still being tallied in California's midterm races one day after ballots were cast. The latest on that coming up from ABC News. Sports: Cubs host the A's tonight. Sox shut out the Twins 8-0.
3: I'm Tom Busby at Bloomberg. Wall Street falls after Iran attacks U.S. military post in the Middle East. The Dow down 621 points. The NASDAQ down 240. The S&P lower by 56.
1: 82 degrees. Have a wonderful night at 6 o'clock.
4: From ABC News, I'm Dave Packer. They're still counting the votes in the Los Angeles mayor's race. Spencer Pratt keeping his hopes alive. Democrat incumbent Karen Bass already clinching her spot in the November runoff.
5: Still too close. This is a long waiting game when it comes to a state like California because their vote counting process is actually really slow. So, for instance, California has a high volume of mail-in ballots. Sometimes those ballots don't arrive until a week after Election Day. And then from there, the counting of ballots can take 30 days after election.
4: ABC Selena Wang. Three candidates are leading in the race for California's next governor, Republican Steve Hilton and Democrats Javier Becerra and Tom Steyer. A standoff at a bank in Bakersfield, California ended early this morning. The FBI and local police say 10 hostages are now safe. The suspect confirmed dead, shot by the FBI. Attorney Matt Clark has an office right next door.
6: There's just no way to really describe it other than it's scary. And so getting everybody out was our absolute priority, searching the building, making sure there was no stragglers, no one down in the basement using the restroom or something like that, and just getting everybody home safely.
4: An air attack on two U.S. allies in the Persian Gulf. ABC's Tom Sophie Burridge.
7: The Iranians fired, according to Kuwaiti officials, 13 ballistic missiles and 17 drones. Yes, the U.S. military and the U.S. government insist that their war earlier had, you know, really debilitated Iran's military. But I think it's just quite clear that Iran still has firepower. It can fire back.
4: President Trump saying the ceasefire has not been breached. President Trump today reacting to the announcement from Acting Attorney General Todd Blanche that the $1.8 billion anti-weaponization fund would be permanently scrapped. He said he was one of those wronged by the Biden administration.
8: I'm one of them. They raided my house, Mar-a-Lago. That never happened. Nobody ever thought of anything like that. It turned out that it was a total fake. Everything about it was fake and corrupt.
4: SpaceX going public this month. The company says it plans to raise up to $75 billion. 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
9: Have you ever felt like you were living just a B or B plus life? 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I'm Susie Welch. I host a podcast called Becoming You. 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
12: And the time now is 6:03 on Wednesday, June 3rd, 2026. Good evening. I am Glenn Marshall, and right now we're sitting around 82 degrees here in Chicago with some partly sunny skies. Tonight, though, we're going to get partly cloudy with a low of 63 degrees. It'll be a 50s in the many suburbs. Tomorrow, though, partly to mostly sunny during the day, breezy and very warm in the afternoon, and a high of 88 degrees. Tomorrow night, partly to mostly cloudy and warm still. Perhaps a thunderstorm late north and west of Chicago.

0: Chicago. It's going to be a low of 69 degrees tomorrow night. Of course, we're going to look at that AccuWeather 5-day forecast. That's coming at 6:15. But right now, our top local story on News Radio WBBM. It's been nearly 2 years since Chicago's ShotSpotter contract expired, and the city has yet to find a replacement. Today, community members rallied outside of City Hall to demand a replacement to the controversial technology. WBBM's Carolina Garibay has the story.
1: ShotSpotter, the gunshot detection system, was removed from Chicago in September of 2024 after Mayor Brandon Johnson decided not to renew the contract. The city has yet to find a replacement.
2: Over the last 2 years, there's been a number of bodies that have been found, victims, shot, who've laid on the street, and nobody knows for who long and how long they've been there. And so the painful thing for families is, had somebody gotten there earlier, could that life have been saved?
1: St. Sabina's Father Michael Flager joined other community leaders and advocates ahead of a ShotSpotter hearing. The rally comes about a week after Mayor Johnson referenced a UChicago study that claimed that CPD had actually responded 4 times faster to the city's most serious 911 calls in some neighborhoods after ending the ShotSpotter contract. At a separate, unrelated event, the mayor told reporters that the city never stopped looking for a replacement.
3: We've gone through a very thorough vetting process, and here's why we were incredibly thorough. 2 administrations ago did not go through a comprehensive process as I'm going through. And what did we get? We got junk. It was an ineffective tool.
1: Carolina Garibay, News Radio 105.9 WBBM.
0: Illinois State Comptroller Susan Mendoza has formally entered next year's race for mayor of Chicago.
4: Mendoza dropped her first campaign video just after 6 a.m.
5: I believe government should answer to the people it serves, not political insiders or special interests.
4: The native of Little Village and former State House member has been Illinois' official accountant since 2016, and before that was the first woman to serve as Chicago's city clerk. Mendoza's brother is a Chicago police officer, and she's been critical of aspects of the state bail reform law known as the Safety Act.
5: Chicagoans are tired of paying more and getting less. Tired of politics that divides people without solving problems.
4: She ran for mayor in 2019 but was hurt by her longtime association with now convicted former alderman Ed Burke and did not advance to the runoff. What we don't know is if she'll face the incumbent Mayor Brandon Johnson. He has repeatedly refused to say when or whether he'll launch a re-election campaign. Jeff Buckles, News Radio 105.9 WBBM.
0: After allegedly threatening the Chief Justice of the Indiana Supreme Court, an Indianapolis man is now facing felony charge.
6: Michael Cable, who's 52, is alleged to have written a letter to Chief Justice Loretta Rush saying, "Your families will be murdered, maimed, mutilated, tortured, torn to pieces, and strung up to the rafters." Court documents show that he claimed to be the last grandson of Jesus Christ. He declared himself judge and jury of mankind. "If and when I'm king," he wrote, "there's going to be televised executions." State Police Sergeant John Perrine says threats can escalate to violence, and at some something police take very seriously. Cable has been here before, 9 other times, having allegedly made threats, mostly against women. He's charged with intimidation. Mike Krauser, News Radio 105.9 WBBM.
0: And there were some scary moments for a family this morning after their car was stolen with their baby in it on Chicago's South Side.
7: Police found the vehicle abandoned almost 5 miles away from where it was taken. That was near 91st and Urban, just east of the Dan Ryan. Police say a 36-year-old man was standing next to the car there at about 2:15 this morning when someone got in and drove off. Jelani Edey told Channel 7 he was running down the street trying to tell the person who stole his car that his son was in the back seat. Unable to get them to stop, Edey called 911. Police say no one was hurt, but they took the baby to the hospital for observation. Nancy Hardy, News Radio 105.9 WBBM.
0: And at 6:08, traffic and weather together on the 8th. We have an overturned semi on I-94 in Northwest Indiana. Let's welcome Abby Ryan.
8: All right, now, Glenn, if you're on I-94 in Northwest Indiana on the westbound side right near US 2-421, watch out for this overturned semi. Definitely some delays. They were coming off of the ramp, getting onto the construction area, and we still have problems going on. Right now, if you're on the inbound side of the Edens, Lake Cook to the Kennedy Junction, definitely some heavy delays so far on the rest of the roads. Not too bad if you're on the inbound side of the Edens. Give yourself a travel time of about 35 minutes coming in. And the rest of the roads are definitely tight. Next report from the Metro Traffic Center at 618 News Radio 105.9 WBBM.
0: Thanks a lot, Abby. And we do have lows tonight at 63. It's going to be in the 50s in many suburbs, though. Tomorrow, we'll see mostly partly to mostly sunny and breezy and very warm. In the afternoon, it'll be a high of 88 degrees. And tomorrow night, we'll see a low of 69 degrees, but expect a thunderstorm late. It's going to be north and west of Chicago. It's currently 82 degrees at O'Hare. We're looking at 78 at Midway and 69 at the lakefront. The time now is 6:09. And there's a very happy ending to a rescue mission out of the northwest suburbs. Now, the village of Bartlett says an employee heard little peeps coming from a deep ventilation shaft and saw two baby ducks. Crews quickly arrived on the scene and safely extracted the fluffy duo. Now, the village says the story gets even better. Outside the Bartlett Police Department, an anxious mama duck was pacing and waiting for her babies. Officers carried the rescued ducklings outside and reunited them with their feathered family. Awesome. And after students at a Humble Park High School voiced their frustrations with proposed cuts to staffing and programs, teachers are joining the fight as well.
9: Chicago Public School plans for the fall include cuts to arts programming, academic electives, and teaching positions at the Chicago High School for the Arts, also known as Shy Arts. Those plans prompted a student walkout and rally last month, and this week resulted in a nearly unanimous vote by the Chicago Teachers Union to authorize a strike at the school. Staff members have also sent a letter to the Board of Education in which they lay out their ideas for the upcoming school year. Those include 90 minutes of pre-professional arts instruction each day and the preservation of key electives for students. We have a blueprint with real options, the teachers write. We have done the work. Now we're asking you to allow us to be partners in keeping this community whole. Andy Day, News Radio, 105.9 WBBM.
0: Thousands of people turned out in West Chicago today to get a look at Big Boy 4014. Now, this is the world's largest operating steam locomotive, and it's touring the country ahead of America's 250th anniversary celebration. Now, the 600-ton locomotive drew rail fans, history buffs, and families eager to see the massive steam engine up close. Here's what one attendee had to say.
10: We go out to Illinois Railway Museum quite a bit and see their engines there, but nothing to compare to this.
0: Big Boy first entered service during World War II, and it is the only operating locomotive of its kind. The train spent the day on display in West Chicago before continuing its cross-country tour. And a call for visions to shape Chicago's future drummed up lots of interest, and starting today, the finalists are on display at the Chicago Cultural Center.
11: The World Business Chicago competition, dubbed Horizon Lines Visions for Chicago 2050, garnered about 200 submissions. Six are finalists. They include one that envisions a tree-focused green infrastructure to strengthen the city's climate resilience, public health, and community vitality. Another transforms Chicago's alleys into active neighborhood spaces, while a third proposes a network of major highway caps over the Dan Ryan and Eisenhower to heal divisions caused by the highway system. The visions of the six finalists will be on display until September 20th, and the public is invited to share feedback through July 24th. Fourth, the winning concept will be announced September 15th. Mai Martinez, News Radio 105.9 WBBM.
0: And federal charges have been filed against a man who had to be restrained after he tried to open the door of a Frontier Airlines plane mid-flight to Chicago. 51-year-old Juan Gabriel Reyes, a Chicago resident, is charged with interfering with flight crew members and attendants and assault with a maritime territorial jurisdiction. Now, he's accused of trying to open the plane's exit doors mid-air, attempting to break into the pilot's cabin and attacking an off-duty flight attendant. If convicted, he faces a maximum prison sentence of 21 years for both charges. Time now is 8:13.
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0: And at 6:15, it is now time for the AccuWeather forecast, sponsored by Four Seasons Heating, Air Conditioning, Plumbing, Sewer, and Electric. Here's meteorologist Brian Thompson.
16: Well, Glenn, we've had a pretty sunny day, although we've had some clouds working their way in, some high, thin clouds kind of increasing throughout the afternoon. And now as we head into the early evening hours, it will be partly cloudy as we head through tonight, low 63. It's going to drop, though, into the 50s in many suburbs. An even warmer day tomorrow, partly to mostly sunny and breezy. The humidity's still not that bad, though, a high of 88. Partly to mostly cloudy and warm tomorrow night. There might be a thunderstorm in spots late north and west of Chicago, a low of 69. Maybe a lingering shower into first thing Friday. Best chance for a thunderstorm, though, Friday will be during the afternoon. A lot of the time, Friday probably rain-free as some sun gives way to clouds. Will be a warm day and also a little more humid Friday, a high of 84. Saturday, a humid day with clouds. We'll have a couple of showers, even a thunderstorm, a high of 82. Then it dries out Sunday. We'll see a return to some sun, and the humidity should drop, too. Sunday's high about 78. 80 degrees right now at O'Hare. It's 78 at Midway, 84 in Naperville, 66 at the lakefront. We're going down to 63 tonight. I'm AccuWeather meteorologist Brian Thompson.
0: Thanks so much, Brian. And the time now is 6:16. That means it's time for sports, sponsored by NJ Miller and Company. Here's Mike Esposito.
17: Glenn, the Cubs snapped their 10-game skid last week, but they're still looking shaky at the plate. They open a six and a half games behind Milwaukee in the Central. They scored only once in losing to the Athletics last night, 2-1. They'll try to even the series up tonight at Wrigley. Colin Ray facing Jeffrey Springs. First pitch at 7:05 on our sister station, 104.3 The Score. A laugher for the White Sox in Minnesota today as they ended the series winning 1 of 3 by beating the Twins 8-0. Eric Fetty, his first win of the season. Lots of Sox contributing RBIs from Meidroth, Antonacci, Peters, Fargas, Jacob Gonzalez, and a 2-run shot from Andrew Benintendi. Football, OTAs ongoing up at Hallis Hall this week for the Bears. He got a big new contract, but staying on the field has been an issue for this homegrown Bears defensive back, as our Rick Gregg reports.
18: Last week, cornerback Kyler Gordon was limited at best as he worked through yet another soft tissue injury. He seems to be doing more this week, if his social media is any indication, but Gordon needs to stay on that trajectory for Ben Johnson.
19: The spring was going to be a springboard for us to get going the right direction, and so we're still working through that. We're still trying to get that availability piece going. We know he's a good player when he's out there, but trust level is a huge thing for this team, for this coaching staff, for the locker room, and you can only develop that trust by being available.
18: The nickelback Gordon only played in 3 games last year, though he was effective in the Bears' 2 playoff games, especially the overtime loss to the Rams. At Hallis Hall, Rick Gregg, News Radio 105.9 WBBM.
17: Ironically enough, the big news at Hallis Hall today was not on the field, but rather off. EA Sports unveiled the new Madden 27, and the person on the cover, Bears quarterback Caleb Williams. NBA Finals, Game 1 is tonight in San Antonio with the Spurs hosting the Knicks. I'm Mike Esposito from 104.3 The Score on News Radio 105.9 WBBM.
0: Thanks a lot, Mike. And at 6:18, that means it's time for traffic and weather together on the 8th, sponsored by Mercedes-Benz of Hoffman Estates. We're still talking about that overturned semi on I-94 in northwest Indiana. Here to explain is Abby Ryan.
8: Glenn, it's westbound I-94 just before US 421 Michigan City. Emergency vehicles blocking the right lane. The semi is on its side. It's a result of an entrance ramp from northbound US 421. The other side's okay. I-65 looks good. So does the Indiana Toll Road if you're on 80-94. That is heavy on the eastbound side, central to Ripley, with a crash on the left shoulder. The inbound side of the Edens, 45 minutes jammed from the spur ramp to Willow with a crash in a lane. See it, call us. WBBM Mercedes-Benz of Hoffman Estates traffic tip line 855-780 Road. Let us know which lane is blocked. Heavy from Dempster to the junction, 45 Lake Cook to the Kennedy. Outbound 20, Kennedy outbound 20 minutes to Montrose 38 out to the airport. Inbound 57, O'Hare into downtown. Stop and go from Cumberland past the Wintrust Mural at North Avenue over to Ohio 28 from the Edens on in. Eisenhower out. That is 37 to Mannheim, 57 to I-90. Inbound an hour and 8. Stop and go from York to Des Plaines. Multi-vehicle crash on the shoulder. Thank you, Ree, for calling our WBBM Mercedes-Benz of Hoffman Estates traffic tip line 855-780 Road. Also heavy Cis Road to the Jane Byrne Interchange. If you're on the outbound side of the Stevenson, heavy from the Ryan to Harlem, 39 to get to 294, 47 to 355. In from 355, a 48-minute ride. Dan Ryan outbound 28, inbound 23, outbound I-57, 18. Bishop Ford outbound 27, heavy pass 115 to 159. 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
0: Thanks a lot, Abby. We're going to have a low of 63 degrees tonight, maybe 50s in the many suburbs. But tomorrow, partly sunny to mostly sunny and a high of 88 degrees with a low of 69. But keep in mind, there's a possible thunderstorm late north and west of Chicago. It's 82 degrees right now at O'Hare. We're looking at 78 at Midway, 69 at the lakefront, and we are approaching 621. In our top story this hour, crews have officially broken ground on a new project aimed at refreshing and revitalizing the area around the United Center. We'll have much more on this story coming up at 6:31, but first, here is your Real Estate Minute.
20: 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I'm Carrie Little with the Real Estate Minute. 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The goal is to help home buyers picture not just the house, but their life in it. 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
0: 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Here is Tom Busby.
3: The White House ramping up its tariff wars again, claiming it's because so many products are made with forced labor. The Trump administration proposing tariffs of at least 10% on imports from the European Union and Canada, and a 12.5% levy on goods from China and Japan. With hostilities flaring up overnight between the U.S. and Iran, which sent drones and missiles to U.S. military sites in Bahrain and Kuwait, Wall Street took a bit of a beating today. The Dow falling 621 points, a nearly 1.25% decline. The NASDAQ almost 1% lower, 240 points. The S&P down 56. Oil was higher at $96 a barrel as U.S. crude supplies fell by 8 million barrels this week. That's a lot more than forecast. And the popular country singer Garth Brooks is considering selling his entire music catalog. And the Wall Street Journal reports the Low Friends in High Places singer is seeking about $2 billion.
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0: 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Here's Abby Ryan.
8: Right now, Glenn, if you're in Niles, the intersection of Milwaukee and Harlem is blocked, and that is because of a car and a motorcycle crash. We've got this overturned semi on I-94 through Northwest Indiana. If you're on the Edens inbound, a 45-minute ride jammed from the spur ramp to Willow. Cleanup of a crash that's moved off to the shoulder, then heavy from Dempster to the junction. 20 on the outbound side. Slow spots from the Kennedy Junction over to Toohey. Eden Spur looks great. Kennedy outbound, you've got 20 to Montrose, 38 to the airport. Inbound 57, O'Hare into downtown, 28. Coming in from the Edens Junction, I-190 looks great on the O'Hare extension. Eisenhower out, 37 to Mannheim, 57 minutes to I-90. Inbound an hour and 8. I-90 back in. Stop and go York to Des Plaines. Multi-vehicle crash on the shoulder. Then it's also heavy from Cicero to the Jane Byrne interchange. Stevenson outbound 27 just to get to Cicero. Should you be headed to Midway Airport, 39 to 294, 47 to 355. Inbound 48, I-55 Will County southbound. That is heavy from 355 to Joliet Road. Dan Ryan out 26, inbound 20. I-57 outbound 18, Bishop Ford outbound. That is a 25-minute ride. And if you're on I-94 westbound, jammed US 20 to 421, emergency crews blocking the right lane. Next report for the Metro Traffic Center at 638, News Radio 105.9 WBBM.
0: Thanks a lot, Abby. We're going to see a low of 63 to maybe 50s in many suburbs. Tomorrow, a high of 88. And then tomorrow night, a low of 69 with perhaps a possible thunderstorm. It's 82 degrees at O'Hare, 78 at Midway, and 69 at the lakefront. It's 829.
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0: And the time now is 6:30 on Wednesday, June 3rd, 2026. Good evening. I'm Glenn Marshall, and these are the top stories on News Radio WBBM.
10: This is Andy Dane on the west side.
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0: And Illinois Comptroller Susan Mendoza officially launches her Chicago mayoral campaign.
13: Mayor Johnson spells out his last contact with the Bears as a state incentive deal falls apart.
14: The Bears have said a lot of things.
13: I'm political editor Jeff Buckles.
0: Plus, the House passes a war powers resolution amid new attacks on the U.S. troops in Kuwait. WBBM Sports, we know that the White Sox beat the Twins 8-0. And we have the Cubs playing athletics tonight and the first game of the finals for the NBA. New York Knicks play the San Antonio Spurs at 7:30 tonight. It's going to be a low of 63 degrees with a high of 88 tomorrow and a low of 69 tomorrow night. The time now is 6:31. Ground has officially been broken on a project that leaders say will help transform Chicago's West Side. WBBM's Andy Dane has the details.
12: We are building with this community and not just near it.
10: Elected officials, executives, and mascots from the Chicago Bulls and Blackhawks, even the Bucket Boys on hand here at the United Center to kick off the 1901 Project. Cook County Board President Tony Preckwinkle.
15: The 1901 Project will build new green space, safer and more walkable streets, family-friendly amenities, and year-round gathering spaces for residents and visitors alike.
10: One of the largest ever private investments on Chicago's west side at $7 billion will also bring affordable housing, retail, and a brand new music hall in construction phases over the next 14 years. Terry Savarese is Executive Vice President and CEO of the United Center.
16: We're excited for what's coming, for Chicago and its visitors, for the 3 million fans and growing who gather here year after year, for our city, our county, and our state. But most importantly, we're excited for our community and the neighbors that call the West Side home.
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0: Illinois Comptroller Susanna Mendoza has announced she's running for Chicago mayor, saying residents deserve better than the status quo.
17: Mendoza pointed out how a sitting mayor lost re-election nearly 50 years ago.
18: Chicago has tossed mayors out of office for blizzards, corruption, and incompetence. Right now, Chicago's experiencing a blizzard of incompetence.
17: The outgoing state comptroller, former city clerk, and state representative pledged to the crowd here at Los Camales restaurant to work with the police department and superintendent instead of, she says, making excuses.
18: Too many excuses for teen takeovers. Too many excuses for mismanagement of spending on migrant shelters.
17: Mayor Johnson has not publicly said if he's running again, but when asked about Mendoza, pointed to his work on economic development and building more housing.
19: More people are visiting our city than any other time in the history of Chicago, and we just experienced a 60-year low in homicides. That's the work that we're doing.
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0: Chicago Mayor Brandon Johnson is spelling out the status of negotiations between the city and the Chicago Bears as the status of their next home stadium is very much in limbo.
13: The mayor told Rahimi and Harris on our sister station 104.3 The Score that his administration was working out what he called a term sheet with team executives as recently as April.
19: We were in some healthy conversations around what the organization needed.
13: But he went on to confirm that he's had no contact with the team since April.
1: You made it sound like it was ongoing. That's why we were saying we're trying to fill in the gaps.
19: April was last month. That was a month ago before session ended.
13: Mayor Johnson and his team have been claiming credit for the Senate proposal that would let large cities in Cook County set up their own stadium authorities.
19: This is an opportunity for us to come together to ensure that our Bears remain in Chicago.
13: As for the Bears' insistence as recently as last weekend that their focus is on Arlington Heights or Hammond,
19: the Bears have said a lot of things.
13: But the team's not talking now except to say they'll have a decision before the end of the summer. Jeff Buckles, News Radio 105.9 WBBM.
0: Zip Code Day in LaGrange Park this weekend celebrates the Village's pride in their communities.
2: The Village is celebrating Zip Code Day Friday when the date matches the LaGrange Park zip code 60526. Zip Code Day has been celebrated in several areas of Chicago and the surrounding areas with the goal of highlighting community pride, identity, and connection. As part of the celebration Friday, several local businesses will be hosting Shop Local sweepstakes. There will also be a resident-led litter cleanup of local forest preserves and a Village Talent Show. 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
0: 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And at 6:38, traffic and weather together on the 8th. Here is Abby Ryan.
8: All right, now we do have Glenn some Cubs traffic going on DuSable Lakeshore Drive, northbound stop and go, Randolph to Belmont. Cubbies play the Athletics at Wrigley at 7:05. Southbound heavy Michigan to Chicago through Grant Park and past 57 to Hayes. Tri-State South heavy from the Grand Avenue curve to Ogden, I-80 past Halstead. If you're on the Reagan, eastbound 88 heavy from York to the northbound Tri-State ramp, Route 53 northbound heavy from the Jane Addams Tollway to Palatine through the long-term construction zone. Southbound heavy Palatine to Algonquin. I-80 eastbound heavy before Kedzie to 294. And I-94 Northwest Indiana westbound. It is packed from US 20 Michigan City to US 421. Emergency vehicles continue to block the right lane. A semi's on its side, the result of the entrance ramp from the northbound side of US 421 that is blocked. Also, 8094 westbound slows from Klein over to Kennedy Avenue. Eaton's on the inbound side, 35 heavy tower to Willow, clean up.

0: Of a crash on the shoulder, then tight past Chewy to the junction. 17 on the outbound side. You've got delays from the Kennedy Junction to Foster. Kennedy outbound, 20 minutes to Montrose, 38 to the airport. Inbound, 52 O'Hare to downtown, 24. Coming in from the Edens Junction. Eisenhower out, 34 to Mannheim, 54 to I-90. We have some heavy delays from the Jane Byrne Interchange to First. Megan Maroney at the United Center tonight at 7 p.m. Then it's heavy from Woodfield to I-90, outbound, inbound, an hour and three. I-90 to the Jane Byrne Interchange, stop and go north to Des Plaines, multi-vehicle crash on the shoulder, then heavy spots Laramie to Western, 40 in from Mannheim. Next report, 6:48 from the Metro Traffic Center, News Radio 105.9 WBBM.
1: WBBM AccuWeather with a partly cloudy sky tonight will drop down to 63 for an overnight low. It will still get into the 50s in many suburbs. Tomorrow breezy and very warm with a partly to mostly sunny sky, but the humidity still won't be that bad. High tomorrow 88. Partly to mostly cloudy and warm tomorrow night. There might be a thunderstorm late north and west of Chicago, a low of 69. Some sun will give way to clouds Friday. Breezy, warm, and more humid with a chance for a thunderstorm, especially during the afternoon. Friday's high, 84. 80 degrees right now at O'Hare, 78 at Midway, 74 in Lincoln Park, 66 at the lakefront, going down to 63 tonight. Now back here with the meteorologist, Brian Thompson.
2: Thanks a lot, guys. The time now is 6:40, and two animal handlers at the Washington Park Zoo in Michigan City were injured by wolves this morning.
3: The staff members, both women, were attacked in the wolf exhibit while tending to a wolf that died. Firefighters responded to the zoo at about 8 a.m. Wolves were reported to be howling. Two had already been secured in small cages. A third was not. One woman was down outside the exhibit. She had serious injuries all over her body. The second was bitten in an arm. Firefighters dropped a ladder to get her out of the exhibit. The city's Parks and Recreation Department reports both women are stable. It says the wolf had died of natural causes, and also a lemur died overnight of lung failure. 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
2: The UN calculates nation-size environmental footprints for AI and data centers.
4: According to a United Nations University report, the environmental footprint of data centers already rivals some of the world's largest countries. The report also predicts their water and energy use and pollution will double in just 4 years as the use of AI grows. The report issued Wednesday found that last year, global data centers used 448 trillion watt hours of electricity, and that electricity produced about 208 million tons of carbon dioxide, about the same amount as Argentina. The study focused on energy use and did not examine the massive amount of water used to cool data centers. I'm Julie Walker.
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6: Flooding, downpours, hail, damaging winds, even a tornado.
5: Plan ahead with our five-day forecast at 15 past the hour. 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
14: 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There are few, if any, practices that have been performing the balloon sinuplasty procedure longer than Advent. That's why we're a global destination for those living with nasal breathing problems. 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
2: For years, exercise advice has heavily focused on getting enough cardio, but a new study suggests that what you do with your muscles could be just as important as what you do with your heart. Researchers tracked nearly 150,000 adults for 30 years and found that around an hour and a half of lifting weights a week was enough to lower the risk of an early death. The benefits were even greater for people who paired strength training with cardio. And England has plans to replace historical figures on its money with animals, and it wants the public's help in picking which creatures. The short list of animals is split into three categories: mammals, birds, and combined groups of amphibians, insects, and fish. There are 18 candidates, including a dolphin, red fox, gray seal, barn owl, and common frog. Quite interesting. And here to tell us about sports at 6:46 is not an animal, but Mike Esposito.
16: Glenn, thank you. I'll never top the Red Fox on money, but I will give you some baseball scores, at least one. The White Sox with an 8-0 win over the Twins this afternoon. They salvage 1 of 3 up in Minnesota at Target Field. Eric Fetty, with 5 scoreless innings, gets his first win of the season. Andrew Benintendi had a 2-run home run. RBIs as well from Gonzalez, Mydroth, Antonacci, Peters, and Vargas. The Sox now move on to Philly, where they're off tomorrow night, but Friday night open a 3-game set with the Phillies. White Sox slugger Munetaka Murakami still on the injured list, but today was named the American League Rookie of the Month for May. On the north side, things have been better for the Cubs. They start today 6.5 games behind the Brewers, and they're losers of 3 of the past 4, including last night's series opener against the Athletics. They'll try to even the series tonight. Colin Ray, Jeffrey Springs is the pitching matchup. Ian Happ and the Cubs just trying to keep things in perspective.
17: We've had the ups and the downs. We've been through 2 months of baseball. We're a few games over 500. Let's reset and then get the momentum back.
16: And the Cubs offense needs to get things going as well. You can listen to the game starting about 15 minutes from now, 7:05 first pitch, down the dial on our sister station, 104.3 The Score. Football workouts continue up at Hallis Hall this week for the Bears. The news of the day off the field, that is that Caleb Williams will be on the cover of the new Madden 27 video game. On the field, Ben Johnson and company trying to evaluate their big guys on the line.
18: Right now, to evaluate offensive line and defensive line plays a little bit, you know, fool's gold. You always fall in love with some guys in the springtime, and then that always changes. But I'm really pleased with the teaching progression. I've been able to sit in some meetings, and I love how the coaches are going about their business. I like how the players are responding to it right now. We're all on the same page. We're speaking the same language, and that's always a good starting point.
16: That's a no-no in the Hallis Hall media room, by the way. The Packers have said that Micah Parsons looking for a mid-October return from his torn ACL. NBA Finals finally underway tonight in San Antonio, the Knicks and the Spurs. Hockey, Game 2 of the Stanley Cup Final is tomorrow night. Vegas leads that series 1-0. I'm Mike Esposito from 104.3 The Score on News Radio 105.9 WBBM.
2: Thanks a lot, Mike. And at 6:48, traffic and weather together on the 8th is sponsored by Four Seasons Heating, Air Conditioning, Plumbing, Sewer, and Electric. Here's Abby Ryan.
0: All right, now, Glenn, in Niles, the intersection of Milwaukee and Harlem blocked with an investigation for a motorcycle crash. If you're on the Edens inbound, it is a 35-minute ride, heavy before Tower to Willow, crash on the shoulder. Its cleanup continues. Heavy from 2E to the junction, Edens Spurlock's Grade, Kennedy outbound, 18 to Montrose, 36 to the airport. Inbound 52 O'Hare into downtown. Stop and go Canfield to Ohio. It's 24 coming in from the Edens Junction. Eisenhower outbound. Heavy Jane Byrne interchange to first. And that is with Megan Maroney. Concert traffic 7 p.m. at the UC 10 minutes from now. 32 out to Manheim, 50 to I-90. Inbound stop and go north to Des Plaines. Multi-vehicle crash also on the shoulder. And heavy from Cicero to Western. Hour and 2 I-90 and 40 coming in from Manheim. Stevenson out. It's heavy from the Rhine to before Cicero. 31 to 294. 39 to 355. In from 355, a 40-minute ride. Heavy 83 to the Tri-State and first to Kedzie. I-55 southbound Will County. Heavy from 355 to Joliet Road. Dan Ryan out 23. Inbound 18. I-57 outbound 17. Bishop Ford outbound 115 to Sibley. That's packed. 24 to 8094. Dusable Lakeshore Drive, Cubs traffic northbound, Wacker to Belmont, and southbound Heavy Oak Street curve to Chicago. 294 southbound, Heavy Grand Avenue curve to Ogden, I-80 past Halstead. Reagan, 88 eastbound, it's heavy from York to the northbound Tri-State Ramp. Route 53 northbound, heavy before I-90, the Jane Addams Tollway to Palatine. Southbound, heavy Northwest Highway to Algonquin. 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
2: Thanks a lot, Abby. We're going to see a low of 63 degrees. It'll be the 50s in many suburbs tonight, but tomorrow a high of 88 degrees and tomorrow night a low of 69, but perhaps a thunderstorm late north and west of Chicago. It's currently 80 degrees at O'Hare, 78 at Midway, and 66 at the lakefront. The time now is 6:50.
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2: And some vacant land may be getting ready for a restoration project.
19: The Forest Preserves of Cook County wants to buy a 5-acre strip on 167th Street in Orland Hills. A district board committee will consider the plan next week. The land sits right up against Forest Preserve property. The Daily Southtown reports if the Forest Preserve is able to buy the land, it would restore it to its natural habitat. The Southtown reports the Forest Preserves is looking to pay around $600,000 for the land, even though property tax records show its value is estimated at $109,000. Cisco Cotto, News Radio 105.9 WBBM.
2: And coming up after this break, we're going to take a look at that Bloomberg Business Minute with Tom Busby. 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
24: Elon Musk owns SpaceX, the rocket ship, satellite, and AI company looking to raise $75 billion when it goes public this year, making it the biggest initial public stock offering ever. And Musk will control the board and nearly 85% of the company's voting rights. Tensions on the rise after the U.S. and Iran exchanged fire overnight in one of the most serious breaches of the war's two-month-old ceasefire agreement. That sent the Dow tumbling today, down 621 points, the NASDAQ down 240, the S&P down 56, while oil back around $96 a barrel. Bookings at all-inclusive resorts are soaring this summer, even though they cost a lot more. But once they pay up front, many vacationers say they don't want to plan for anything else or see any additional bills. And President Trump says he'll attend Game 3 of the NBA Finals at Madison Square Garden in New York City this coming Monday to see the Knicks.
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4: And another legacy retailer has learned the cruel lesson of adapt or die.
5: For 112 years, Neiman Marcus drew shoppers from around the world to its flagship store in downtown Dallas. With its elaborate Christmas displays and a gilded marble escalator connecting 9 floors of merchandise, Neiman Marcus downtown was a link to a different time in retailing. In 2024, Saks Global bought Neiman's for nearly $3 billion, driving the company into bankruptcy. Now Saks says it'll close the downtown Dallas Neiman Marcus at the end of September. Jim Ryan, ABC News in Dallas-Fort Worth.
4: And two animal handlers at the Washington Park Zoo in Michigan City were injured by wolves this morning.
6: The staff members, both women, were attacked in the wolf exhibit while tending to a wolf that died. Firefighters responded to the zoo at about 8 a.m. Wolves were reported to be howling. Two had already been secured in small cages. A third was not. One woman was down outside the exhibit. She had serious injuries all over her body. The second was bitten in an arm. Firefighters dropped a ladder to get her out of the exhibit. The city's Parks and Recreation Department reports both women are stable. It says the wolf had died of natural causes and also a lemur died overnight of lung failure. Mike Krauser, News Radio 105.9 WBBM.
4: And we're approaching 6:58. That means traffic and weather together on the 8s. We're still talking about that crash on the Kennedy. Here's Abby Ryan.
7: Well, right now, we do have Glenn on the Kennedy. Outbound heavy from the Jane Byrne Interchange to Armitage. Crash blocks a lane. Again, if you ever see it, you can call us anytime. Let us know the details of what you're seeing. Our WBBM Mercedes-Benz of Hoffman Estates traffic tip line is 855-780-ROAD. It's also tight from the junction to Harlem on the outbound side. 20 to Montrose, 36 to the airport. Inbound 45 O'Hare to downtown. Heavy from Harlem to Ohio. 25 coming in from the Junction. Inbound side of the Edens, a 27-minute ride, tight 2E to Willow. If you're on the outbound Eisenhower, 28 to Mannheim, 46 to I-90. Inbound an hour, crash cleanup at Des Plaines Avenue. Next report from the Metro Traffic Center, 708 News Radio, 105.9 WBBM.
4: Thanks a lot, Abby. It's 80 degrees at O'Hare Airport, 78 at Midway, and 66 at the lakefront, and we're approaching 6:59.
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8: A well-known name in Illinois politics sets her sights on a new job.
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4: 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The latest on that next from ABC News and WBBM Sports. The Sox beat the Twins 8-0.